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3: Fargo-Moorhead Red Hawks baseball is on the air tonight from Newman Outdoor Field. And a pleasant good evening to you. Jack Michaels, voice of the FM Red Hawks. My man Tommy Fox producing our broadcast and our radio side. Eli Swanson, director of broadcasting here at Newman Outdoor Field, Sioux City in town. In a moment, Bob Roars will bring the team onto the field and will be set for baseball. The Red Hawks showing the left-hander Matt Walker tonight. And Sioux City countering with Jared Wright in tonight's game. So hopefully the Red Hawks, who last night had to kind of try to play catch-up, and they never did catch up last night. They got close a couple of times but fell short 7-4. And tonight, the game two of the series. So the Red Hawks hoping to even this thing up. And obviously playing the Sioux this week, Sioux City and Sioux Falls. These are huge games in the Western Division. Now let's go over to the public address voice of the FM Red Hawks, longtime PA voice, Bob Roars. Come bring that team out of the field.
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3: Red Hawks wearing the black tops tonight. Newman Outdoor Field, 31st season of Fargo-Moorhead Red Hawks baseball here at Newman. Got a little smoke and haze aloft tonight. And not a threat of precipitation. It might be later tonight, but right now just dealing with some of that that smoke and haze. The left-hander Matt Walker about to get his warm-up tosses in tonight. The lefty Walker 3-2 on the season with a 5.45 earned run average. Walker with 30 strikeouts, 9 walks. Walker the lefty, one of 7 starters for the Fargo-Moorhead Red Hawks. Well, that is true. The Red Hawks, they have 7 guys, 4 lefties and 3 righties. And for Chris Coase, he was talking about who can emerge as they work through August into September. Who will emerge in those roles, or will they kind of mix and match? Well, we'll see if Matt Walker can take that first step tonight on the emergence role. The Explorers managed by Steve Montgomery. This is his lineup. It is fast. It contains boys that can hit the baseball. Austin Davis leads the league in stolen bases, leading off in center. Zach Vuletic had a clutch two-out double yesterday, batting second. Henry George batting third and left. Braulio Vasquez leads the league in hits, batting cleanup. Alberto Osuna batting fifth. German Rodriguez hit sixth. Deshaun Knowles doubled last night, batting seventh. Jackson Vandebrake hitting eighth. And Dylan Tatum hit 2 doubles in last night's game, batting ninth. And catching, that is Sioux City's lineup tonight for game two of this series. It looks awfully similar to the one last night. Defensively for the Red Hawks, behind Walker in left field, Eric Filia. Filia back from Mexico. Filia, a steady AAA guy in left. Dylan Thomas, a big leaguer in center. Jesus Lujano in right. Around that diamond, Matt Kroon, AAA dude at third base. Jordan Aiden Byrne at short. Big leaguer Tucapita Marcano at second, with Trip Clark at first base, and Juan Fernandez behind the plate. Red Hawks got a big lineup. The Red Hawks are DHing tonight, Jose Sermo. Your umpires are brought to you by Onstad Twitchell, your life, your law firm, with offices in West Fargo, Hillsborough, and Castleton, North Dakota. David Arrieta, the crew chief, calling balls and strikes tonight. Jordan Sandberg, the umpire at first, and Caleb Dye is the umpire at third. So Austin Davis steps into the box. Sioux City in their red tops. And the Red

And again, smoke and haze aloft. That is the weather conditions for tonight's game. The 1-1 offering and a bunt attempt by Davis. And he fouls it off for strike two. 1-2. Austin Davis. And on this field, from an American Association standpoint, there just are a lot of leaderboard guys. Mentioned Davis leading the league in stolen bases with 60. And he is, dare we say, running away with the stolen base mark as he fouls one off. But pick a player, and they're in the top one, two, top five in a lot of different categories. Sermo for the Red Hawks. Vasquez, Vuletic, George, Davis, Dylan Thomas for the Red Hawks, Williman for Sioux City. A lot of talent on these two clubs. Lefty's 1-2 pitch. Swing and a miss. He got it. Matt Walker went off speed. He strikes out Austin Davis, and there's out number one here tonight of this game. And Walker's ability to mix and match, but that ball just disappeared. They'll bring up Zach Vuletic. Zach gets the lefty, Matt Walker. Vuletic had a nice night last night, batting that two-hole as well last night. Vuletic not only knocked the ball around the park as he takes the ball here. Vuletic last night, single doubled. He was 2-for-3 with a run scored, 4 runs batted in, and 3 stolen bases last night. Now the Explorers now are moving from their bullpen towards the dugout. So during this walk, the guys are kind of taking their time. So David Arrieta says, boys, it's turning into a slow jog. Bullpen guy just sauntering in. The bullpen's here, the visiting bullpen down the right field line, the home bullpen down the left field line. So the guys are all making their way into the dugout. You ever notice that if you're at an American Association park, sometimes the relievers don't start out in the bullpen. There's a strike, and the count is even 1-1. You'll see about the third inning or so, maybe the arms will head from the dugout down to their bullpen. The pitch is low. Two balls and a strike on Zach Vuletic. The pitch on the way, fouled back. Look out, into the suites. There's a Ravello tire foul ball. People kind of ducking that. Well, that's what you do. Just bend your hat, stay out of the way. Ravello Tire is available. Fergus Tire Center in Fergus Falls, Minnesota. Big Jim's Tire in Grand Forks has them. Couple of balls, couple of strikes, and Zach Vuletic. Here's the pitch, and it runs inside for a ball. Yeah, so Zach having a great year. Vuletic, 94 hits among the league leaders in that. He's third in the league in hits, second in the league in stolen bases. The bind and the pitch is lasered into center field, but right at Dylan Thomas, and the catch is made. And a breeze blowing from the north tonight, and here in Newman, if you ever see a north wind or a northeast wind, and that's kind of what we have, that means in. Fargo Dome, beyond the distance, left field, and if you threw a ball over the right field wall and it kept sailing, you'd hit Minnesota, the state of Minnesota. That is the east. Off to the right, that north wind coming in straight from center field. 2 outs. Batter Henry George, and George takes a pitch low. The wind and the 1-0 delivery hit on the ground. Foul. Bobby Posts is Steve Montgomery's right-hand man. Red Hawks managed by Chris Coast. Joe Dominic, bench coach at hitting coach, also works with the catchers. Robbie Lopez, the bullpen coach. Orlando Rodriguez. Good pitch. Walker spins a strike into Henry Gross. Henry George. Henry Gross was a singer in the 70s. Came up with a song called Shannon about a guy's dog that got lost on an island. Swinging a foul. Some with their ears on. The

0: watching like that going, I remember I had the 45. Very sad song, if I can recall. 1-2 the count. This is Henry George. Fifth in the league in on-base percentage, fourth in the league in hits, fifth in stolen bases, and fifth in runs scored. Think he's had a good year? The 1-2, breaking pitch away, batting .323 in the season. Two-two the count, scoreless, two outs, top one, fouled back. Seven-four last night, Sioux City taking game one, and we'll monitor those games tonight. I think once you start reaching into August, you know, all these games are magnified. The wind, the pitch is down and in. Here's the payoff pitch to George. He walked him. Might almost hit him. But Walker comes inside. He walks Henry George, a two-out base runner.
1: Designated hitter number 17, Braulio Vasquez.
0: Well, yesterday I think part of the keys in the game, when you look back at it, and a 7-4 victory for Sioux City was the fact early on their ability to score runs with two outs. And what allows Sioux City to do that is Braulio Vasquez takes a ball away. What allows Sioux City to do that is their ability to run. And a lot of guys are up in that stolen base mark, three of the top five in the league. And Henry George, one of them. He won't be on first base probably too long. The throw over by Matt Walker. Trip Clark had 1B tonight for Fargo-Moorhead. So that's what Sioux City will do. Last night they got a man on and with two outs got a stolen base and a single and scored a run. Got a couple outs, got a walk, a double, scored another run, and scored three. There's a runner in motion, ball hit on the ground to third, played by Croon. He fires it to Clark for out number three, and Matt Walker puts up a zero in the top of the first inning. No runs, no hits. No errors. One runner left on base after half hitting a play. It is Sioux City nothing. The Red Hawks are coming to bat. This is Red Hawks Baseball.
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0: Hawkeyes home, Newman Outdoor Field. The bird is 31. How about that? Doesn't look a day over. Well, one. Newman Outdoor Field. Been the friendly confines of the Fargo-Moorhead Red Hawks since 1996. We go to the bottom of the first inning. Jared Wright, the right-hander on the mound tonight for the Sioux City Explorers. Jared Wright, 2-2 in the season with a 6.29 earned run average. The right-hander on the hill tonight. 24 and a third innings pitch for Jared Wright. And lineup is put forth by Red Hawks manager Chris Coast. Leading off, Jesus Lujano. Lujano leading off in right field. Tucapita Marcano batting second. Trip Clark at first base, bats third. Jose Sermon at cleanup spot, DHing, followed by Eric Felia. Dylan Thomas, Matt Croon, Juan Fernandez, and Aiden Byrne round out the lineup for the Red Hawks here tonight. So can the Hawks get on board early tonight and not have to chase? The first offering is low, a ball to Jesus Lujano. Lujano, Marcano, and Clark. Sermo, Felia, and Thomas. Croon, Fernandez, and Byrne. Right-hander, strapping right-hander, Jared Wright. The pitch is fouled back out of play. We'll set that Sioux City defense for you in a second. Talking to Chris Coast, Red Hawks manager, before the game, you know, because literally this West Division is getting a little more bunched up. And you look at teams that would be kind of frightening if they got in. Lujano fouls one off. And Sioux City is one of these teams for a lot of reasons we talked about. Big arms we saw last night. They run the bases well. They've got hitters. They get batters. They don't make errors and make pitchers throw extra outs. This would be a frightening team, especially in a condensed series. Best of three is that first round. Best of five, the second. And best of five, the Miles Wolf Cup final. 1-2 the count on Jesus Lujano. And there's a ball outside. Two balls and two strikes. Brad Thome is here tonight. Oh, he's the president of the Red Hawks. There he Oh, there's my man, Brad. Can you hear me okay, buddy?
6: I hear you perfectly. Look at you, the crew cut brothers.
0: I'm trying to find my inner Roger Maris tonight, you know?
6: Yeah.
0: 2-2 pitch on the ground, takes a big hop off the mound, fielded by Jackson Vandebrake in short. And Arizona number one boy hit the back of the mound and shot up. Vandebrake is there. Ladies' night tonight, New Belgium Brewing. We've had, I like that.
6: Yeah, it was a great, great pre-event. It was unbelievable. And
0: I'll bring up Tucapita Marcano.
6: Looking forward to good things tomorrow. Did you hear all the news today that was in the buzz down in the Twin Cities?
0: Yes, and Hannah, we're in great media tonight, too, with the national game tonight. So those that are viewing, and Marcano swings and pops up to shallow center field. Austin Davis on, makes the catch. So not only, of course, the fan and our partnership with Value News Live, but on the big, with the game of the week tonight. So those tuning in on AA Baseball TV and great media. Brad will tell you the news, but if you didn't hear, north of Minneapolis, if you go there, probably that Lino Lakes area, and up there is a little area called Blaine.
6: Yeah.
0: I saw the sketches, Brad. Talk to me about Blaine and what year and all that. Get us up. What do you know? Sounds like in a couple of years, right?
6: So the first major tenant is Shields, which is based out of Fargo here. And they're going to anchor the whole complex there. And there's a couple of restaurants already up in that area. I drove by there actually on Sunday. And Tipsy Cow's open. It's a nice little restaurant.
0: Okay.
6: And spring of 2028 is when they're going to come in with a yet-to-be-named other team in the league. So
0: 2028?
6: 2028, yep.
0: And then you said something about another?
6: Oh, yeah. We obviously would like to have even number of teams.
0: Thank you, Brad.
6: Yeah, yes.
0: That's my way of kind of backpedaling into Brad to go, okay, and which way would your car be going, Brad? 1-1 pitch. Foul count, fouled away, Trip Clark in the play. Now, Blaine's good.
6: Yeah,
0: and the good, the thing about the league is it's just so strong, and the ownership groups in the stadiums, and
6: they are.
0: You know, absolutely. I looked at that the sketch, the drawing of that Blaine. Oh, what a beautiful
6: scene! It's going to be first class, and the Bader Group are amazing. And Twan, who's got some ownership stake in another team, he's in on that group, and it's going to be awesome.
0: 1-2 pitch, swing and a miss, and Clark strikes out. Jared Wright retires the Red Hawks in order. 1-2-3 here in the bottom of the first inning. We played one tonight from beautiful Newman Outdoor Field. Our score is Sioux City nothing, Fargo Moorhead nothing. 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
10: Let's go back to the yard. Here's Jack Michaels.
0: Back at Newman Outdoor Field. Here are the Red Hawks and the X's, these longtime rivals. People often wonder, and Brad Thome with us, president of Fargo Moorhead Red Hawks, talking about the expansion to Blaine, Minnesota, there north of Minneapolis. And, what could be built-in rivals and things like that, those will find themselves out.
6: And honestly, when St. Paul is actually in our league, I always thought that city could handle two or three independent teams.
0: Yeah.
6: And when they left us, just took quite a few years here to get this one on. And you never know, someday there might be another one. Not in 2028 by any stretch, but, I would love to see another one in the southern part of the Twin Cities.
0: The first offering on the way to Alberto Osuna is a strike. Matt Walker entering his second inning of work. And lefty facing Osuna, Yordan Rodriguez and Deshaun Knowles. There's a swing and a miss. Well, when you look at Minnesota, and of course they've got the Twins, and now the Saints, as you mentioned, is an affiliate of AAA team of the Minnesota Twins. And then you have that area all the way to how popular town ball is in Minnesota.
6: Yep,
0: and then not to mention the history, say, in Rochester and various areas. Swinging a foul here. Yeah, the state just screams, Duluth in the history of the Northwood teams that are around that. The state just screams for baseball.
6: It absolutely does. And like I said, I'd love to someday see two of them in the Twin Cities area, one way south, maybe Bloomington or Shakopee or who knows where.
0: 0-2 pitches high and away. I submitted to Anaheim, California. That might be a little selfish from a broadcaster standpoint.
6: Or are you thinking Hawaii, maybe?
0: Or Hawaii, I can see my daughter more. The swing and a miss as Matt Walker spins a ball past Alberto Osuna. Second strikeout for Matty.
6: Now, there's good things happening in the league, and, we're thinking long into the future, not just year to year or anything like that. So it's things will happen, and things will all be work their way out, and everything will be good.
0: The platform, I always tell that story. It was 31 years ago, but I just, with Pops, the late, great Bruce Thome, where we had a little unit that had three little pots on the back, one for your headphone, one for your crowd mic, and then you plugged into a dial tone, and the towns you were in and or the booths that you broadcast from were, not bad. Some were really nice, but some were more like modified Legion. So I always look back to that, and that's just 31 years ago.
6: Yeah.
0: But like 31, and now you're in stadiums, and it's digital, and we're on three or four different platforms and syncing up broadcast to televisions, and people here at the stadium still listening, and we're watching on phones. It's incredible.
6: Unbelievable.
0: And you were there, Brad. You get it. 2-0 pitch is a strike to Yordan Rodriguez, and it's not like that. For the fan base, it's more about that. Sponsors coming in. They want to be on the product. They want their product in front of people. They want fan-friendly interaction. The All-Star games are getting more interactive. And this is what you're talking about. That's what the vision is for. Josh Schaub just signed an extension, the commissioner of the.
6: Yep, happy to have him.
0: Yes. 2-2 the count. Von Rodriguez, right-handed batting second baseman, batting 256. Just 39 at-bats in an X's uniform. Matt Walker, the 2-2 pitch, is down low, but off speed. He's had a couple swings and misses on that early in the game tonight. Game 75 for the Fargo-Moorhead Redhawks. This is game 76 for Sioux City tonight. The 3-2. He walked him, and second walk of the game for Matt Walker.
6: Yeah, summer's coming to close quite quickly. You know, it seems like it never will be there, and then it's there, and you're like, holy cow.
0: And where it really speeds up, and this is the same for big league teams, whatever, that All-Star game, Brad, it hits,
6: yeah,
0: and it just seems like on the other side of that, it flies.
6: And then you got the start of a little bit of
0: football. And then the playoffs start. Yeah. Deshaun Knowles, the batter, takes a strike. If the season ended today, Kansas City and Winnipeg, Fargo-Moorhead and Sioux Falls, but you know what? I am not going to do any predicting because it is too tight and there can be too much movement.
6: Yeah, this West Division, I mean, at any given time,
0: Knowles swings and misses.
6: Any of the six teams in our division.
0: You wouldn't
6: want to play them.
0: Right, and there is anybody, Brad, you heard me talk earlier, those that are viewing tonight, you see how tight the West is. You're gonna count Sioux City out?
6: Yeah.
0: I don't think so. No. Here's a throw over. And I'll tell you, you know, they picked up a win in their last homestand that Verhoeven kind of leapfrogged, and then they come to Newman Outdoor Field, and they get a win last night against the Fargo-Moorhead Redhawks. All of a sudden, they've got that little scent of confidence. Like, hey, we get tonight. We can win a series. There's a swing and a miss, another strikeout for Matt Walker. It just takes that little hope, that little piece of hay. You know, Sioux City.
6: And we'll hopefully say, hey, not.
0: Yeah.
6: That's our goal. You know, with the lineup we do have, it's, you know, you miss 7 out of 10 times and you're Hall of Famer.
0: Right.
6: You know, so, but. Hopefully not everyone will be off on the same night.
0: Two out is Jackson Vandenbroeck. The pitch is hitting the air right side. Now the breeze probably going to pull this unplayable, and that's the case. Tripp Clark will watch it go foul. Fargo-Moorhead 2.5 games behind Kansas City in the West, and the Redhawks, after tonight, have 25 remaining. 15 of those are at home. They'll have 4 games remaining with Sioux City, 7 with Sioux Falls, 3 with Lincoln, 7 with Milwaukee, and 4 with Winnipeg. The pitch is a fastball away. And you're telling me, so the Redhawks, yes, more home than away. But 7 are against Sioux Falls, who's right there, right behind the Hawks,
6: yep,
0: in the division, Brent.
6: Yep.
0: 7 with Milwaukee, who's leading the East, and 4 with Winnipeg, who's a half game out of first place in the West. There's a tough
6: to We kind of went over this yesterday. There's not an easy schedule for any of the teams in this West Division.
0: I mean.
6: And the hardest one, I think, is actually Lincoln we talked about.
0: Yeah,
6: it
0: right.
6: Looks like they have because they've got King County a couple times.
0: Yeah, they got 5 with King County, 6 with Kansas City, 3 with the Redhawks, and 7 with Milwaukee, and 4 with Sioux Falls. Oh, good pitch. Matt Walker dances one knee high on the outside corner. I would love telling it. Shouldn't ever Vin Scully rule. Don't ever start a story with 2 strikes and 2 outs. But I used to do this back in the day. Jeff Bittiger, may he rest in peace, and Doug Simonick, the former dynamic duo of the Redhawks. So halfway in the season, I'd do what I did here, Brad. You know,
6: when
0: I showed you yesterday all the sheets and everybody's remitting, and I'd do the math and I'd predict how many wins it would take, and Doug Simonick would say, "Jack, get that out of here. We don't care." 3 minutes later, like, "Jack, let me see that. Let me take a look at that.
6: Let me go through that.
0: And he'd be able to discuss it for the next hour. Followed it. But he never wanted it. That's foolish, Jack. Quit that and then give me that paper. Let me see that.
6: Knowledge is power, and it's always good to know.
0: Scoreless top of the second tonight. I said we're dealing with a little bit of that smoke and haze aloft again over the valley.
6: I think it looks pretty darn clear.
0: I did too. There's a pitch in the dirt, wild pitch, and on the second base goes Yorman Rodriguez. He's the way that Sioux City kind of, I don't say nickel and dime, but the way the X's are kind of built, they'll get on, they'll steal, they'll take advantage of anything like a wild pitch, and then they seem to really lock in when they get a guy in scoring position. We saw it last night, Brett. You know, they scored five in their first 7 with 2 outs in various ways like that. So behooves Matt Walker to put one past the bat of Jackson Vandenbroeck if he can. Vandenbroeck, 56 hits on the year, 31 runs batted in. Kroon and Byrne on the left side, Marcano and Clark on the right side, Fernandez catching. A 2-2, is in the dirt. Good plate block by Juan Fernandez. Is it tough, Brad, to get a new franchise in a league? You've been at this now a long time. Is it a difficult process?
6: You know, we don't want to expand just to expand. We want to expand where it's the right place, the right ownership group, where they have the best possibility of succeeding.
0: Ground ball back to the mound. Walker has it. He'll flip it to first, and there is out number three. And the X's will strand a man on. No runs, no hits, no errors. One runner left on base. We played an inning and a half tonight from Newman. It's still Fargo-Moorhead nothing, Sioux City nothing. This is Red Hawks baseball.
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0: Oh, fun for all ages at Newman Outdoor Field. A lot of folks here tonight that are enjoying the ballpark at Newman. And you think about this, you know, on the television side tonight, they just showed on the great intro shot there, comeback of the baby, little baby, and maybe a parent holding their small child. Think about this, Brad Thome, president of Red Hawks with us. Now, if that was the same shot when the Red Hawks started, that baby's now 31, probably has a couple kids.
6: Yeah.
0: Holding his own child. That's how long the Red Hawks have been. Batters Jose Sermo. It'll be Sermo, Felia, and Dylan Thomas. Jose Sermo sitting on 26 home runs. But we mentioned the leaderboard. The Red Hawks franchise record for home runs in a season is 29. Breeze blowing in, not that it matters to Jose Sermo. His right pitch is low for a ball.
6: And, you know, the one that I'm more interested in is the RBI.
0: Yeah.
6: I really am. That's been here since, what, 98?
0: A guy named Daryl Motley. When you're, and by the way, played some fewer games back in those days. When you're hitting over 100, you know, knocking in over 100 RBI in a season.
6: In 84 games.
0: In 84 games, yeah.
6: There will be no asterisk.
0: No. Okay. All right. It's good. Good. You got that. Well, Sermo's sitting on 20 with, you know, 25 games after tonight to play in the 2-0 pitch. He is inside ball three. Not only that, you know, Jose Sermo, some would say, is in the later stages, veteran guy. Yep. But
6: absolutely.
0: Brad, he has saved his best for the year. He's first in home runs. He's second in OPS. Second in slugging, second in runs scored. You mentioned first in RBI, second in total bases, and leads the league in home runs. There's a strike on 3-0. And this is supposed to be the time when your career is, you know, you're not putting up the numbers.
6: I just said I can't wait for next year, Jose. He just looks at me and smiles. So we hope so.
0: See how much you have to twist that arm to get him to come back.
6: Such a good human being.
0: Little shift on playing him in the pull side to the right. 3-1 pitch. Oh, danced back in. Right, a little wiggle on that coming back in.
6: And Dylan Thomas is, I believe, third or fourth in RBI for the league. So that's pretty impressive to have two on the leaderboard.
0: Actually, yes, that's right. He's getting her done. The 3-2 count to Thomas. Swing and a miss and right stayed away. and struck him out. Well, tip your hat to Jared Wright. Why do you think Sioux City's scary? They've got arms, and they got bats, and they can run. And we saw Zach Willeman last night. Yeah, he walked five batters yesterday, but, you know, he leads the league in strikeouts, struck out seven. And he just, when push came to shove, when the Red Hawks last night, playing as the Woodchippers, were looking to maybe cash in, he made the out pitches. Here's Eric Filea.
6: I'm trying to remember, what did our pitcher Alexander have? 170 strikeouts in the season, wasn't it?
0: Yeah, he put that mark pretty high.
6: That was pretty high, I think. Yeah. It'll be tough to beat.
0: I don't know if that one's touchable. Well, I mean, it's touchable, I guess, but not. We haven't seen it. The 1-0 delivery. Filea turns on one to right field. It is going to hang up in the breeze, and Deshaun Knowles able to get back and bring it in. Boy, Filea, nice re-addition to the Fargo-Moorhead Red Hawks, the batting champ in Mexico, and Eric, who's with the Red Hawks for a handful of games yesterday. The ball just comes off his bat a little differently.
6: I said, Eric, today, I was like, you know, I know you probably want to be playing in the playoffs right now, but I'm very thankful we get you for 25 games this year. So, and he is very happy to be back as well.
0: Here's Dylan Thomas. The pitch from right. Thomas, change him. Swung at a missed. I'm on DT to really do well today in his batting practice shirt. You saw the shirt he was wearing, the Track It Down Marge shirt. So I think maybe put that on, give him a little luck. Maybe get a little Marge going. Who knows?
6: I'm shocked he hasn't cut the sleeves off yet.
0: I know. The one-strike pitch is high. Well, I asked him, because I put a 3X on, I thought. I'm a little snug in this, and I looked at mine, and then I looked at him, and I said, he goes, no, it's like, this is just an XL. I'm like, oh. So that's what a shirt's supposed to fit like when someone's in shape. I look good on you, though. 1-1 pitch. Ooh, got a piece and fouled it back. Brad's right. Dylan Thomas, fourth in the league, and runs batted in with 64. These two teams will play a business, what they call them. They've called over the years a business person special tomorrow, 12:30 start time. Kyle Krieger, all-star pitching for the Red Hawks tomorrow.
6: It looks to be a beautiful day tomorrow. Mm-hmm. We had a little bit of rain overnight last night, about an inch up here. I think it was pretty close to that. And might be a little weather 2, 3 o'clock this morning again, and then it'll be a beautiful day tomorrow.
0: Perfect. 1-2 pitch on the way is down and in. Well, it's not so good for sometimes baseball stadiums, but I'm sure, Brad, you've got a lot of friends in the fields in the region that some areas need a little bit of moisture.
6: It'd be nice if they could do it when we're gone.
0: Right. Spoken like the true president. Yeah. We're on the road. Go ahead.
6: Absolutely. Rain all you want.
0: 2-2 pitch is high and away. And Dylan Thomas, also what Dylan Thomas does is he's among the leaders in walks. He's second this year in the AA with 51 walks. Jared Wright peering in. Dylan Thomas ready at the dish. Scoreless in the bottom of two. The payoff pitch coming is low, and there's walk number 52 for Dylan Thomas. And it's an unselfish approach.
6: Yes, absolutely.
0: Maybe the best way to put that, Brett. A lot of guys that are big leaguers, Dylan, you know, I'm going to get up there and I'm taking hacks. But he is that, I'll take a walk and I'll pass the baton to the next guy.
6: Who do you think of walkers in Red Hawks lore? Mm. The one guy that comes to my mind is Richard Austin.
0: Here's Becker.
6: Richard Austin.
0: Richard Austin, that's a great call. Was his uncle Wes Unseld?
6: Yes. Yes.
0: How about that for a call? Brad, wow. You're bringing up you're digging into my brain. What a random fact that was I just threw out.
6: He was like, 4, 5, 6, 7, somewhere around there.
0: Yeah, 1-0 count is down low. Yeah, that's.
6: He went on to manager. He was coaching in the Frontier League.
0: Richard Austin, like Joe Mathis, who's a retired number. Two guys that he wouldn't catch without a smile on their face.
6: Absolutely.
0: I remember when Richard told me that. With his uncle,
6: and I've got my own little math equation on what I call a power hitter.
0: Okay, two-0 pitch is a strike.
6: I use myself internally. which is you take the number of hits divided by doubles, triples, and home runs. And if you can have 50% of your hits being doubles, triples, and home runs, I consider that a power hitter. And Richard was
0: that
6: one for sure. A lot of doubles, a lot of home runs.
0: We promised it was going to be some math tonight. 2-1 the count on Matt Kroon in the pitch. Kroon sends a fly ball to left field, and the All-Star Henry George patrolling out there makes the catch. Unfortunately, we lost Wes Unseld, speaking of Wes, about 6 years ago. Hawks are out here in the second. No runs, no hits. Bradley?
6: Yes, sir.
0: Thanks for stopping by, partner.
6: Appreciate it, buddy.
0: President of the Fargo-Moorhead Red Hawks, Brad Thome. We're through two tonight. Scoreless. This is Red Hawks baseball.
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0: Well, we go to the top of the third inning here tonight from Newman Outdoor Field. Light breeze, but it is, Brad mentioned, a gorgeous night for baseball. A big Red Hawks thank you going out to Randy's Diner for providing the postgame meals for both teams tonight as part of the Red Hawks restaurant team. The Red Hawks restaurant team, Randy's University, providing the meal. As you're tuning in on the AA Baseball TV, the retired numbers here at Newman, Roger Maris, late Jeff Bittiger, Joe Mathis, a late Jake Labor, Doug Simonick, of course Jackie. Now Randy's Diner, and they have Randy's Diner 2, not T, you know, W-O, or not the number, it's T-O-O. Love that. That's near the lights in West Fargo. 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For 46 years, an absolute dynasty in the area. Home-style cooking, breakfast, lunch, and dinner served all day long. In fact, the staff here, you know, we get a chance to sample some of the meal. Here's a little tapper foul up the third baseline. So Bob Roars, I'm going to credit Bob, sets up a lot of that. So Randy's Diner is serving the meal for the player side. And then as, you know, some of the staff, we get a taste of it. So you should have seen this. It looked like a Thanksgiving. It was turkey, dressing, potatoes tonight, peas, buns. Here's a ball hit into the dusk into center. Dylan Thomas moves two, three, four steps to his right and makes the catch for out number one. Tatum is out. The problem is that the Red Hawk staff has so much tryptophan in it tonight that we may not make a terrific dinner tonight. Top of the order, Austin Davis. Davis struck out swinging in his first at bat. Hey, fans, great game plan. Still got time to hit that road, catch an event, explore the outdoors, and make memories in North Dakota. Your adventure is waiting. HelloND.com. Davis pulls the ball foul towards the camera well on the third base side. Steve Montgomery, the manager of Sioux City, managing at third. One strike to count on Austin Davis, and Davis fouls away again. It's to a point that, and Matt Walker doing a nice job of getting ahead, but it's to a point that Austin Davis, if you look over the years, you know the guys that get on and you know they're going to steal and there's not much you can do when they do? And he has 60 stolen bases. He's only been caught a couple of times. So you got to keep him off the base pass and an off-speed pitch your way. I tell the story often, you know, I was blessed for those new viewers and listeners, you know, working for a decade or so with Maury Wills, one of the legendary base hitters. And it wasn't the fact, and Maury and I would talk about this, 1-2 pitch, fouled away. It wasn't the fact, as Maury, you know, a humble guy, that he broke Ty Cobb's mark. That was phenomenal, and he would talk about that. When the fact that he had over 104 stolen bases in 62, he always used to say, Jack, it was the fact that everybody knew I was going, and I would still be able to take those bags. That is the mark of a base hitter. Here's a tapper. Now Davis can run. Quick toss from Marcano. It will not be in time as Davis has an infield single. So to the point I just mentioned about Maury's story, our longtime partner and friend here in Fargo, North Dakota, it's not the fact that Austin Davis has 60 stolen bases in this season that's not as long as an MLB season. It's impressive. Not the fact that he hasn't. It's the fact that everybody knows he's going. He's on first. And you know what's rolling through that mind right now. I'm going to put my gloves on. So one-out base runner. Here's Zach Buletich. Walker, there's one disengagement. And Davis with a big enough lead. And some would call it sometimes a one-way lead. That's a lead in which you lead off so much that you draw a throw just to see the move. Davis cleaning some dirt out of the uni. I don't know if his belt got unbuckled there, too. Yeah, it did on the dive back. That's what's happening to most of the Red Hawk staffers with all that turkey and potatoes they had today, but just a little different. So the cat and mouse game has begun. Davis, not quite to the cut that lead at first. Walker, there he goes on the first pitch. The throw down to second is not going to be in time, and that's what you call the best base stealer in the business. 61 now for Austin Davis. And forgive me, I said he's been caught four times, so still a good percentage. And this is what Sioux City does. Now let's see if Matt Walker can focus and get Vucevic. You got to be careful, or Davis might take off for third as well. The pitch is away. Is the run game done? I think maybe in the last couple of years, maybe in big league baseball, we've seen it come back a little bit, which is good. Certainly, if you can take a pitcher's brain and make him think a little bit about you as opposed to 100% of the hitter, that's an advantage as well. A 1-1 pitch is grounded foul. Steve Montgomery slows it down. Eventually here at Newman Outdoor Field, Nate the Great, cameraman, he's in that camera well, third base side. The baseball will find him at least six times in a game. Yep, that's Nate right there. It'll find him at least six times. There's Nate, that boy. Yeah, it's found him, what, is that three tonight? So, I mean, he's ahead of his curve. Davis dancing. They didn't check him. He takes off for third, and look at this, without a throw. And now Sioux City with a runner 90 feet away. Matt Walker didn't give a second look out there, and Davis was kind of inching off, and boom, he goes. And now the Red Hawks forced to bring the infield in. Walker never gave a look back, and the minute he went home, Davis was gone. So Vucevic with a 2-2 count fouls away. Can Matt Walker take Vucevic by himself? Speaking of Maury, and we were lucky to be able to have his presence here for so long. We lost Maury in 2022. Wills, you know, for those that were old enough to appreciate when he played, that must have been something. You know, I was a little bit later I came around on this earth, but that must have been wild just to watch him impact a game. And probably very frustrating for the opposition. The 2-2. Hot chopper. That is a fair ball. No, ruled a foul ball. Ooh, my. A foul ball ruled. And third base umpire, Caleb Dye. And remember, this just needs to go over the bag fair. Doesn't matter where it ends up, and I think it might even end up on a chalk. Steve Montgomery. Might have an argument here, and obviously there's no replay, but the chalk line, you know, all the way home plate to third, then beyond third, then into the outfield. And Steve, I'm sure his argument isn't even the matter where it landed, even though, and I think Mongo's saying, look, it came over the bag fair. I'm pretty sure that's what he is asking Caleb Dye. What did you see? Didn't that go over the bag fair? And he might be saying, that might even hit a chalk on the other side of third base bag. It's right up the top of that bag in the area. And then, I mean, Caleb Dye was right on it. There's a little dirt patch there on the cut of the grass, the skin of the back of the skin of the infield. Yeah, and Steve is... Tights. Well, the TV crew all over it with that camera angle we just saw. 2-2 pitch is hit to third, and Davis will come in and score with that speed. The only play to go get the batter runner, which the Red Hawks do. But an RBI ground out by Zach Vuletic, and Sioux City has a 1-0 lead. 5-3 on the putout for the second out. 55th run batted in for Zach Vuletic. His fifth RBI already in this series. We spent that time talking about base dealers and Austin Davis and everything, and look with the impact you can have. He singled, stole second, stole third, and scored on a drawn-in infield groundout. First offering on the way is a ball to Henry George. 1-0 X's for the second straight night have jumped out to the early lead. The pitch is outside. Breaking pitch. In 12:30 tomorrow, the first pitch. Breaking pitch, wrapped to first, playable for Clark. Tripp will have it, take it to the bag himself. And there is out number three. X's are out here in the third, but they get a run on one hit and no one left. A new score. After 2.5 innings of baseball today, Austin Davis doing with his legs. And the X's get a run. 1-0 Sioux City, bottom three coming up. This is Red Hawks baseball.
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0: Bottom of inning number three from Newman tonight. A little chicken dance on the field between innings. Tommy Fox producing our game on the radio side. 740 The Fan. Eli Swanson, director of broadcasting here at Newman Outdoor Field. Got Caden, AJ, and the crew working in the scenes, pushing the right buttons. And appreciate anyway you're tuning in. See if the Red Hawks can get that run back. Juan Fernandez leading things off. We talked about this lineup now for Fargo-Moorhead. They've got it at a pretty potent lineup up and down. When Juan Fernandez is hitting number 8 in your lineup. That's a good sign that you've got a pretty good lineup. Against the right-hander Jared Wright, Fernandez takes the pitch and moves away for a ball. 1-0 X's. Bottom of the third. Right, one strikeout, no walks through two innings. Fernandez takes a called strike over the inside corner. Fernandez, Byrne, and Lujano. These fans here tonight, or if you're coming out to Newman tomorrow or the remaining games of the homestand or remaining games this year, don't throw away your tickets. Check that ticket back. 1-1 pitch, and Jimmy lines one into center. That's going to drop down, a base hit for Juan Fernandez. There's your first hit of the game for Fargo Moorhead. Piece of hitting for Juan. Juan had, well, most of the night off last night, a rest day for Juan, and he came in late in the ninth inning to pinch hit and drove a ball to the wall in left field. So he gets on here, and here's Aiden Byrne. Got the ticket back. Flip that around. You'll see there an offer. Receive $200 off the purchase of a vehicle or 10% off any service of a maximum of 200 at Mazda and Kia of Fargo. Byrne squares and lays down a perfect bunt out in front of the plate. First base side, right fields it and throws on to 1B. And one out. Sacrifice is good for Aiden Byrne. And on to second goes Juan Fernandez. That'll bring up top of the order Jesus Lujano. And also the back of that ticket, a buy one, get one free cheeseburger basket at Culver's. So, as I said, don't throw away those tickets. You come out to the ballpark. Here's Jesus Lujano. Been a fixture at the top of this lineup for Fargo Moorhead. Born in Caracas, Venezuela. Another just pure hitter on this team. And he lines a base hit left center field. This could tie the game. Fernandez rounding third. He'll score easily. Jesus Lujano, an RBI hit. And we're tied at one tonight at Newman. As I mentioned, a pure hitter. 88th hit of the season for Lujano. His 51st run batted in. That'll bring up Tucapita Marcano. Just a great swing by Lujano. Good answer for Fargo Moorhead after the run manufactured for Sioux City in the top of this inning. Marcano lays off an off-speed pitch away. Check scores in a moment from around the league. Get you caught up on all the action tonight. Lujano, wouldn't label maybe a base stealer, but he can steal a base. No means that there's a differential between Fargo Moorhead, and he won't need to steal one. He's going to get to third anyway. There's a base hit. Oh, he doesn't take the turn, and maybe wisely so. Marcano dribbles the ball into right field. And you can really credit Deshaun Knowles, the right fielder coming in. Lujano picked up his manager, Chris Coast, at third, and it's probably best he didn't cut that corner and go to third. Knowles hurried in from right to field that hit between first and second. So the Red Hawks with three hits this inning, and now Tripp Clark, and once he gets enough plate appearances to qualify, will climb right to the top in the league of batting average. Came in batting 358. The pitch, good swing, foul back. And Tripp Clark, sidelined for a little bit this summer with a hamstring. He did that in Lincoln against the Salt Dogs. Boy, he came back and just kept tearing the cover off the baseball. Had an RBI single in last night's game. Jared Wright from the set. The pitch, all the runners take off, and Clark, oh my goodness. I think he just got hit in the chin or above the neck. Let's all take a deep breath here. Okay, he's helped up by Jose Sermo. I hope that caught part of the shoulder and not the face. Or if it got the head, it hit the helmet. That is a frightening situation. And Clark is running down to first. Oh, my. You just heard the size of everybody. Yikes. Got him on the bill of the hat. If that ball is 2 inches lower, that's in an eye socket. That is frightening right there. And they're still going to check it out. Because even that fastball that came in with the above average speed. Grateful. Sanford Sports Medicine provides a trainer. Speaking of which, Alyssa Tapey, who's moved back to the Indianapolis area, and Alyssa and owner mom traveling back today are tuning in. So, Alyssa, good to have you. Miss you here already, and Michelle. Here's Jose Sermo, the RBI leader in the league at the plate, trying to give the Red Hawks a lead. And he sees that backdoor slide piece fouled away. Yeah, you lead the league in home runs. You lead the league in RBI. Jared Wright, the pitcher, knows that. Sermo now just trying to lock in. And as Chris Coase, his manager, says, if you see a pitch to handle, handle it. Let's see if Jose can drive a run in. The 0-1 pitch is driven, and it's going to drop in for a base hit. One run is coming in to score, and that's what the Red Hawks will get. An RBI hit by Jose Sermo, and Fargo Moorhead takes a 2-1 lead here in the bottom of three. Fought that off and just flopped it over short into shallow left center field. His 81st run bet into the season. And now you got Eric Folia. The Red Hawks going a little station to station, but that's just fine. Folia flew out to the wall, and now we've got a pitch clock violation on Eric. So he is going to be charged with a strike. So Folia will start this at bat, down no balls and one strike. Well, just takes one anyway. Folia, 2-for-5 in his return in a Red Hawks uniform yesterday. A one-strike pitch, swing and a miss, strike two. 0-2 the count. And now Eric got a lock in here. If he can get a ball in the air, at least, if he can, to the outfield. Right, the two-strike pitch is a slow chopper. This will work, too. In fact, it's going to be tough to get him out. And it rolls past the glove, and Felia's safe at first. Marcano scores, and the Red Hawks have a 3-1 lead. That'll be an infield hit and an RBI for Folia. A fly ball or a really slow chopped ball to the right side of the infield. And Fargo Moorhead. Yeah, a little station to station. Yeah, that's their fifth single of the bottom of the third inning, and Bobby Post is going to make the walk out to the mound. This is just one to settle down a little bit, take a deep breath, Jared Wright. Yeah, the Red Hawks have kind of paper cut the X's. They have not big gashes here. A little filleted single here, a little single there, a little pop single over there, a hit batsman that was frightening. And now a little infield single by Folia. Now you got Dylan Thomas to deal with. Well, meeting will be broken up here in a moment. 3-1, Fargo Moorhead. Jared Wright, done with that conversation. So can Dylan Thomas separate here? He drew a free pass last inning. Bases are full of Red Hawks here in the bottom of the third. Right to set in the pitch. Thomas takes a strike at the knees. A little bend on that one. Thomas hitting 283 coming into the game tonight. 78 hits, 63 runs scored, 15 doubles, 15 home runs. At third, Clark. At second, Sermo. At first, Folia. The right-hander ready on the hill, Jared Wright. And the pitch to Dylan is soft and away. You don't know how many you're going to need. So cash in when you can. That's what the Hawks are trying to do right here. Thomas looking for something in his

0: Trying to nestle that soft away. Kansas City has jumped out in front of Lake Country tonight, 5-0. So the Monarchs, who's seen their lead in the West Division shrink to just a half game over Winnipeg, they're out to a big lead early tonight. Wright's got to come with a strike, or the Red Hawks have another run. Here comes a 3-1 pitch. Swing and a miss, boy. Came down and in. Again to Dylan. Lincoln. There's a team that's fighting for their playoff lives. 6-1 up on Caden County in the sixth. Winnipeg and Sioux Falls get a tie win tonight. Gold Eyes have a 6-4 lead in the bottom of the sixth inning. Matt Kroon on deck. Thomas with a 3-2 count at the plate. Sacks are full of Red Hawks. The payoff pitch is outside. He walked it. A fastball jazzed a bit outside. Coming in from third is Clark. And Dylan Thomas with an RBI and a bases-loaded walk makes it 4-1 Fargo-Moorhead. He's walked twice. A mention came into the game tonight. Dylan Thomas second in the league in walks. And he's had two walks, and here's Matt Kroon. As much as the Hawks now have a 4-1 lead, fans here at Newman anticipating like that one big blow here that gets a couple runs in and separates the game. Well, they'll take a sack fly as well. Kroon sends a fly ball to center. Caught there by Davis. Sermo's going to tag to home, and the other runners are advancing 90 feet as well. Sacrifice fly for the Kroon dog, and it's 5-1 Fargo-Moorhead. That's getting the job done for Matt Kroon. His 22nd run batted in of the season. Spent the first couple games with the team in their series at Cleburne to start the year and then moved on to Mexico. But the Red Hawks have batted around. Fernandez got all this going with a base hit to start the bottom of the third. The pitch inside and high for a ball. Yeah, it's quite the answer for Fargo-Moorhead. Sioux City put one on the board here in the top of the third. And the Red Hawks have counted with five runs in the bottom half. But more would be just enough. The pitch to Juan is grounded sharply left side, deep in the hole. Played there by Van de Break. And I don't think he... Oh, an out call is made. Jimmy nearly got that foot in on a bang-bang play. And the inning comes to an end. But Fargo-Moorhead scores five runs on five hits. No Sioux City errors. Two men left on base. We played three tonight from Newman. It's Fargo-Moorhead 5, Sioux City 1. 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

0: Top of the fourth inning. And a bang-bang play to end the bottom of the third. And our video replay crew here at Newman Outdoor Field, we get the pleasure of having them on into the booth. They just, for our radio listeners, they just showed the replay there. And, yeah, that looked like an infield hit. It looked like the foot just got on that bag before that ball got in towards the mitt. One of those things. Red Hawks will settle for five runs. Raleigh Vasquez, the leadoff man here, the hit leader in the American Association. Vasquez, Osuna, and Rodriguez in a moment are top four. I apologize also if we've done this before, and I think maybe we have, maybe we haven't. I don't know. But for those new listeners, we do a little thing that we've started in the fourth inning called the Jack's Mount Rushmore in the four. I ask you top four questions. You're picking your top four. Could be athletes, could be anybody. Tonight we're going with athletes, past or present, with Jared Wright pitching for Sioux City, W-R-I-G-H-T. We're just going to deal with the right part, the R-I-G-H-T, the 2-1 pitch. Swing and a miss, strike two. Your top four athletes of all time whose last name has some sort of direction in it. Some sort of direction in it. It's Wednesday, so we'll 1,113 points. Let's go the odd for all those top four athletes, past or present. Here's a hot smash into left field, and that's what a hit leader does. 96 hit of the season for Vasquez, takes a big turn, and now scampers back to 1B. Well, 96 hits on the year for Braulio Vasquez. So those new to the game, the only rules are no Googling, can't Google. You can't Google. 80 people out of 100 at the mall, randomly, would have to know that name, and then no fictitious names. So your top four athletes of all time, Pastor Perez, last name has a direction, and good luck. I checked with Eli Swanson, our director. He said, yeah, go ahead. Give away 1,113 points for every correct answer. Or just play at home. The batter, Alberto Osuna. 5-1 Fargo Moorhead, but for Matt Walker, can he come out here and put a zero up and get the bats back going again? Because this Sioux City team, as much as yesterday they jumped out for a lead, held on and won, we've seen Sioux City also kind of fight back and be pesky and climb back and be resilient. 2-0 pitch to Osuna. It's a hot smash. Backhanded by Byrne. Goes to Marcano. Marcano goes to Clark. Oh, safe at first. Took a ways to develop that potential double play. First of all, Burnsy had to get that one hopper in the hole at short and throw back against his body to get it to Marcano. And then the throw along to Capita. Got enough on it, but Osuna hustling down the line. 6-4 to retire Vasquez for out number one. Top four athletes of all time whose last name has some sort of direction in it. And again, they ruled if you use one name, you can't use the exact same name as part of your other three. Okay? So if you use Jared Wright, tonight's starting pitcher for Sioux City, and we got one coming in. You couldn't also use David Wright. You can only choose one of them. All right. I think that's all the rules. There's a pitch low to Yordan Rodriguez. Ooh, David West. That's a great call. What do you think you're playing with? Children? Posse just. Hot smash. Now, this should be two. Marcano to Byrne. Byrne to Clark. Ring it up. 4-6-3 double play. Matt Walker rolling a twin killing. And that's all for Sioux City. 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We go to the bottom of the fourth. It's Fargo Moorhead 5, Sioux City 1. This is Red Hawks Baseball.
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0: Well, we go to the bottom of the fourth inning tonight at Newman Outdoor Field. And it was last night the Red Hawks hitting into three double plays. Tonight they turn one, presented by Wired Electric. Bottom of the fourth inning of the junior PA announcer. 7 years old tomorrow, this young man. Now we're waiting.
4: Nice check. Shortstop, number 3, Aiden Burns.
0: That a ball. 6 year going to be 7. Let's see if Burns is going to do it. Aiden Burns sacrificed bunt, his first plate appearance. Tonight, corners are in as Jared Wright delivers home. Burns takes the ball away. Hey, guys are knocking out. There's Tony chiming in. Now, we did athletes only tonight. So I have to leave this to the crack staff if we're going to allow them. The 1-0 pitch, he is a strike. Top four athletes, Pastor Prez's last name has any form of direction in it. And Tony, I love the answer, but I don't know if Jay North, who played Dennis the Menace, would. If now I'm getting checking the crew. No. Oh, it's a good name, though. The 1-1 pitch, fouled off to the right. Now the crew up here, AJ, Caden, they just submitted into the booth a man that retired today, Russell Westbrook. That might be it, not Rushmore. Jared Wright, going to tie up those cleats a little bit on the hill, now ready. He's ahead 1-2 in the count. 5 runs, 5 hits for the hometown Redhawks. 1 run, 2 hits for the Sioux City Explorers. Hawks trying to even this series. The pitch, good sit on that. Burn fouls it away. Count remains 1-2. Again, these two teams will wrap up the series tomorrow afternoon. That's a 12:30 start. Oh, my! And White got another one that got away from him. And that one went right across the front window of Aiden Byrd. Yeah, Aiden taking a hand off here. Now, last inning, Tripp Clark took one right. Ooh, and that one almost grazed. Took one right off the front bill of his helmet, where if it had been lower, that would have been almost as dangerous as it gets. Pitchers, you know, the ability to have it to throw inside, they got to be able to do it. 2-2 the count, and Aiden Byrne, he climbs back in that box, and this time nearly struck again, takes ball 3. The count is full. Good answer tonight by Fargo-Moorhead. Payoff pitch on its way from right. And this one driven to left field, hit pretty well, but the wind going to hold it up enough as Henry George reaches back and gets it. I don't know over 31 years if I suppose we can check out meteorological studies. But here in Newman, it's not uncommon. But oftentimes we do see a south breeze, you know, in the summer. You get a little south, you get a little west. And well, when she's blowing out to right, or maybe blowing out to left. But as we move a little, we get these days, last couple that we've had a slight breeze from the north. Now, it's not blowing much tonight, but it feels thick tonight. And this park, as Lujano takes a strike, is the identical dimensions of Yankee Stadium. And if you're familiar with Yankee Stadium, you're familiar with Newman Outdoor Field. And the park feels a little thick tonight. And left center is going to play big. 399 in that gap. Now the lines are still short. 314 to right, 318 to left. One strike on Lujano. The pitch. Jesus swings and fouls one back. Robello Tire foul ball. You can find your Robello Tires covering all the bases for a safer drive at Bitz Tire Service in Valley City. Hello, Valley City. And all five Fix-It Forward out of locations in Fargo-Moorhead. 0-2 pitch is away. These two teams waited a minute before playing each other this season and now getting a pretty steady diet of each other. But Fargo-Moorhead and Sioux City in the same division didn't first see each other until that first week of July, July 7th. Right to Lujano. And he taps one past the mound out towards short. Vandebrink with it, throws on to first, picked over there by Alberto Osuna. Two up and two down for the Red Hawks here in the bottom of the fourth inning. Sioux City took two out of three against the Red Hawks in Sioux City in early July. Then they turned around and came here to Newman Outdoor Field the end of July into the first part of August, and the Red Hawks took two out of three from Sioux City in that series. The Hawks fell last night. 7-4. They've got tonight and then tomorrow. And then next week, the Red Hawks will be in Sioux City again. So two outs, and here's Tucapita Marcano as the first pitch in there for a strike. Now, Fargo-Moorhead will get a steady diet. They just played Sioux Falls in the last round trip. They've got Sioux Falls coming in Friday night. Home plate umpire David Arrieta, the crew chief, resetting the pitch clock here. One strike on Marcano. They shift him to the right side. He singled to right field tonight. He pulls the ball to the right side here and fielded cleanly by Osuna. He'll take it to the bag himself, and the Red Hawks go down 1-2-3 in the fourth. We played four tonight from Newman Outdoor Field. Our score, Fargo-Moorhead Red Hawks 5, Sioux City 1. 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
0: Ladies Night tonight here at Newman Outdoor Field. All about the ladies tonight. And the ladies had a little, I think, a little wine tasting earlier today. Some did. And had a little mini craft thing going on in the tent. And then between innings today, ladies are playing some sort of paddle pong obstacle race. Yeah, good day to the ladies here tonight. They're having fun. We go to the top of the fifth. Matt Walker, a couple walks, a couple of strikeouts, one run and two hits, and we're in the fifth inning. About our Mount Rushmore top four in the fourth. You guys are both from the who's tuning in on AA Baseball TV. Great media tonight as well. Good to have you with us. 7-4 to the Fan. The 365, our partnership with Valley News Live. Walker throws a strike into Deshaun Knowles. We're honoring David Wright, pitcher of Sioux Falls. His last name has a direction to the right, R-I-G-H-T. Here's ball one. I said, give me your top four athletes of all time, past or present, who have any form of a direction in their last name. So Jerry West, we're getting a good chunk of Jerry West. Swing and a miss, strike two. Russell Westbrook is good. Doug West. Now, if you use Doug West, you can't use Jerry West because that would be doubling up on identity. B.J. Upton. The 1-2 pitch. Steve! Right three called as Matt Walker buries one knee-high on the outside corner. Third strikeout of the game for Matt Walker. And bottom of the zone, Fernandez bringing that up into the zone, but nipped it on the way in. And here's Jackson Vandebrink. And a pitch, a ball. Got to pitch another one to the crew. Jessica chiming in, says Mike out. Here's a line drive to left field, a base hit by Jackson Vandebrink. Out is a direction is out. Yeah, that's a direction. It's a direction. If you hit the ball out, Mike Trout. Jessica, I'm giving it to you. Not even going to have to check. 5-1, Hawks lead. One on, one out for Sioux City. Dylan Tatum with a nice game last, as mentioned. Dylan pulled a double left and hit a double to right last night. Byron Leftwich. Ground ball. Is this going to be the second double play tonight for the Red Hawks? To second? To first? Ring it up! It's another twin killing for Fargo Moorhead. How about that? Matt Walker is rolling two in back-to-back innings. A double play presented by Wired Electric. So a 6-4-3 ends the inning here in the top of the fifth. No runs, one hit, no one left for Sioux City. We've gone 4.5, 5-1, Red Hawks lead. This is Red Hawks baseball.
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10: Let's go back to the yard. Here's Jack Michaels.
0: Hawks and X's tonight. Bottom of the fifth inning. Jack Michaels with you, where the Red Hawks have a 5-1 lead as we reach the middle portion of tonight's game. Red Hawks have turned two double plays tonight, presented by Wired Electric, providing expert heating and air conditioning, electrical service to keep your home comfortable and your business running smoothly around Wired Electric, powering comfort on and off the field. Here's Tripp Clark, and we are all extremely grateful that the ball that hit Clark in the third inning did not get underneath his helmet. Otherwise, a fastball that ran up and in hit him in the brim of the helmet, stunned him, dropped him down, but he ran up to first base and eventually scored that inning. Clark takes the strike here. Want to get a group together? I'll give Andrew a buzz here at Red Hawks Box Office, 235-6161. Group ticket discount started 20 or more people. Right, the pitch on the way to Clark, and Clark turns on one. Stay fair, down the left field line. It's bouncing off the fence. Clark maybe hit it too hard. He's rounding first, digging for a second. He'll make it with a stand-up double here in the bottom of the fifth inning. The league's leading hitter in batting average, Tripp Clark. His 16th double. Man, did he take the cover off that ball. Boy, that front side, and Clark able to get the barrel through it, pull those hands, and shoot that ball, one hopping the left field fence. That brings up Jose Sermo. And he's got an RBI hit tonight. Tripp Clark, the Angelo State Ram. Big shout out to the Moore family tuning in tonight from San Angelo. I've also called him the Waco Kid. If you play with the Red Hawks long enough, you too can have 2 to 4 nicknames during the course of a season. So Sermo takes the ball away. Let's see what Sermo can do here. Coach Jorge had that big home run this past Sunday in Kansas City. And the Red Hawks comeback win against the Monarchs. Takes a strike. One ball, one strike. You can celebrate your child's birthday here at Newman Outdoor Field in the Sandy's Donuts Birthday Zone. I've seen that this year. Boy, those children are excited. It's good for 10-plus people. Ballpark meal. You get souvenir programs, recognition. Of course, delicious Sandy's Donuts. One ball, one strike, and Sermo, the pitch is high. So to put a cap on our mount, Nick Northcutt, former Red Hawk. That's got a direction in your last name. Nicely done. Got the crew back here. Couple of balls and a strike. Clark the runner at second. The pitch to Sermo, and he wraps it over the top. BM chiming in tonight. Brennan says, not sure if anybody got this since I just tuned in, but put me down for Scott Downs. That's a good entry for a late entry. Well, at the very least, can Sermo move Clark to third base? Hawks leading 5-1. Right, the pitch on the way. And it's in the dirt. Good block by Dylan Tatum. And the count runs full. Eric Felia waits on deck. Yeah, shout out to Nick Northcutt. Three and two the count with some classic Harry Chapin over the loudspeakers here. Love it. He pulls Sermo to the right side, and he pulls it that way. That'll get Clark to third. Nice play. Alberto Osuna at 1B. A productive out. Jose Sermo hit it hard, and he got it to the right side of the infield. That puts a runner 90 feet away. Three unassisted. Here's Eric Felia. Infield brought in. Now Felia had an RBI infield single in the third. That inning where the Red Hawks put that big crooked number up. Well, the infield tight, the old adage, infield tight, hitter's delight. Let's see if it works out. Felia rockets one. Look out. I'm in a thriving field level lounge. That ping-ponged off a couple of fence lines. Hopefully everybody's all right. One of a few areas here where you can get together. And you got the party decks, the UND party deck down the first baseline. Excellent area. Got a couple of tiers. Got the canopies out there. Casual. At the Surfside patio, that's always great place. Got meals involved in that, picnics, large groups. One strike pitch to Falea is away. You get the thriving field level lounge. All these spots, if you dial up 235-6161, you can reserve that. Wind shifting a little bit now, blowing a little bit more from the east, blowing in from right center. Falea just trying to shoot this through the infield or get it into the outfield. Set by Wrights, and the pitch to Falea. High, but a strike, top of the zone. Well, Lefty Grove has been submitted, but again, remember, this is a last name name game today. You usually are, unless... So, Easton Stick and Lefty Grove will... 1-2 the count on Eric Falea. The pitch... Good eye. Soft and away. So I'd love to have those, but it's a last name name game tonight. Winnipeg leading Sioux Falls 7-4. That's in the bottom of the seventh inning. Couple of balls, couple of strikes, and a couple of bases open. Tripp Clark, the runner at third. A 2-2 offering coming to Falea. He is tapped out towards the mound, and the ball bobbled by Vandenbroek. He recovers to make the play, but it's an RBI groundout for Falea. Clark scores, and the Hawks have a 6-1 lead. That BIP column, ball's in play, even with the drawn in infield. Credit Jackson Vandenbroek kind of staying with that. Ball rolled up on him, but he did not panic, stayed with it, fielded, got the out, but the run scores, and for Falea, his second run batted in tonight. So with two outs, it brings up Dylan Thomas. Nothing wrong with adding on in the middle innings, and the Red Hawks have done that here in the fifth. Ooh, my, changeup on that first pitch. DT looking to send that ball into Albright Boulevard beyond a right field wall. Infield has moved back with those two outs, nobody on base. The pitch, Thomas has walked twice, takes a ball here. Kyle Krieger, the right-hander tomorrow for Fargo Moorhead. I believe Peniel Otano tomorrow for Sioux City, but we'll have to wait and see. One ball, one strike, and Dylan Thomas. Wright's pitch, check swing, strike called anyway, good location. Milwaukee leading Chicago 6-0 tonight. And that's in the seventh inning. The Salt Dogs flexing their muscles. 7-1 lead on Kane County in the eighth. 1-2 pitch. Thomas sends a ball foul off to the left. It's out by the Miller family tonight is here. And good to see Perry and D-Nice. Denise. D-Nice. Say it right. They've got a group up here from Wahpeton, a special group that they brought to the ballpark tonight, Perry Denise. 1-2 pitch is high and away. Her daughter Abby, her significant other, Taylor. They got a big section over there. That's a lot of folks there from Wahpeton in the area here tonight. 2-2 the count on Dylan Thomas. Ball pulled foul for those that are watching and or listening from distances beyond. Wahpeton's about a 40-minute drive south of Fargo Moorhead in North Dakota. Two balls and two strikes, two outs. Hawks lead 6-1. The pitch to Thomas. Jazz to been outside, 3-2 the count. should Thomas reach, Matt Kroon with bat. And the payoff pitch. Oh, he got him. Came off speed and struck him out. So Jared Wright able to come back with a little off-speed pitch. Good pitch. Hawks are out. They get a run and a hit. No errors, no one left. We played five tonight for Newman Outdoor Field. Our new score, Fargo-Moorhead 6, Sioux City 1. 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
0: 6-1 is here on the top of the sixth inning, and they've got the T-shirt gun running wild tonight here at Newman Outdoor Field. Oh, people love their shirts. If they get it high enough, I can catch one of my fishnet. That's not going to do it. Hawks led 6-1 lead to Capita, Marcano, and company. There's the net. We've got two balls in this, baby. Professional. Someday we'll catch a shirt. That fishnet that the television side just showed over the years has caught two baseballs in give or take 30 years. It's caught a rabbit and a bat. And I'm not talking about a bat. I'm talking about the Lost Boys bat. Vermin. Comes in handy. Austin Davis leading it off. Takes a ball, now takes another pitch down and in. Two balls and no strikes. Is it illegal to bring a fishnet as a fan? Probably. There's a strike. Gloves are fine. Big shout out, by the way, people tuning in. I love it when people let me know where they're tuning in from. And we get that from everywhere tonight. Florida, Pennsylvania, Texas, Cali. And Rhonda says, I'm taking a game in from Cormorant, Minnesota today. Couple of balls and a strike. The pitch, Davis squared and pulled the stick back in time to take ball three. We all have seen this movie before when Austin Davis reaches. It just becomes a new game. Try to stop Austin Davis from stealing. It just becomes a new game. So try to stop Austin from getting on is the question. Here's a liner. That's a way to do it. Caught by the third baseman, Matt Kroon. As Kroon makes the catch for out number one. Kind of brought that right into his navel. A sinking liner there. And by that ball in between putting your glove totally down or kind of keeping it up. So Kroon said, I'm just going to bring my body down and keep my glove down. But Matt Walker, impressive. Pretty potent lineup here for Steve Montgomery's club. There's a strike in there to Zach Vuletic. Vuletic, Four RBI, a couple hits last night. He's 0 for 2 with the run batted in tonight. Had an RBI ground out in the third that scored Austin Davis that inning. That's the only run the X's have. Vuletic sends a ball down the right field line. Twisting, foul. And Jesus Lujano tracking it all the way in that deep right corner. Owen to the count. Big shout out to Chad and Michelle tuning in tonight from Waconia. That, you know what Waconia is? Full of athletes. 1-2 the count. Walker's pitch. Swing and a miss, and he strikes out Zach Vuletic. Well, the Backus family tuning in. Well, the Backus, that would make my name game tonight, too. Your top four athletes of all time, whose last name is a direction, Noah Backus. Here's Henry George, and a breaking pitch down and away. Just look below me, and I'm not saying I enjoy food, but I love it. And I looked over the booth here, and a young lady down there with an ice cream cone that looks just about right. The 1-0 pitch hit sharply to second, played by Marcano, and Tuca taps up and makes the throw to first. And down go the X's in order here in the top of the sixth inning. Nothing across. We go to the bottom half of the sixth inning tonight from a beautiful Newman Outdoor Field. It's Fargo Moorhead 6, Sioux City 1. This is Red Hawks Baseball.
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0: all at Newman Outdoor Field. Jack Michaels. I see the great Sidney Wiseman hanging out. Boy, if you ever, and I encourage you, you know, Brad Thoma and I were talking about this earlier. You know, when I started this in the early 1600s, it feels, but in 1996, I always laugh because the original manager of the Red Hawks, Doug Simonic, we had cell phones, but I don't think you were texting on them. Certainly didn't have a screen that really you could watch anything on. You actually used it to talk, cell phones. And now we 31 years later, it's the platforms, and you can see the Red Hawks could score a run at Newman, and boom, you'd go to the FM Red Hawks Instagram account, and you might see it on there like immediately, or a fan with, you know, that caught a foul ball in their helmet full of nachos, and boom, it's there immediately. That's Sydney and her folks over there. So check out Instagram, Facebook, X, and follow along. Matt Croon leads it off, takes the ball, and then another one around the chinny chin chin. Two balls and no strikes on Matt Croon. Then the interaction with the players. I'm getting more response. Sid asked the players, what should Jack say? A word. He did this a few weeks ago or a couple weeks ago that he'd use on the air. I'm getting more people that come on and respond to that. So I guess that old internet thing is going to be here to stay. So, you know, our cell phones, we'd pull the antenna up and talk. No screen. Now you can watch AA baseball on your phone, got a radio call dumped in. There's ball three. Synced over the platforms in which to watch it. And I would encourage you to subscribe. As you heard the news, Blaine, an expansion team coming a couple of years. Jump on board and go to that AABaseball.tv, sign up, and you can catch the games. 3-1 pitch, and Croon sends a charge into one to dead center. Man, is this ball hit? And it is off the center field wall, and Croon kind of jogging. And now he's going to take off for second. It's a leadoff double. And Matt, I think, thought he got that ball out of the park and then had to hustle into second base. And Matt, yeah, certainly felt good, and he got in a little bit of that home run trot right there. I would, too. He hit the ball 408 feet. And then realize, wait a minute, that hit the wall? Well, I'll stop and go here. Now I'm into second. I'll take the double. That's a big swing right there. His 11th double of the season. If he hits that ball anywhere else in the stadium, it leaves the park. And a pitch comes in high to Juan Fernandez. So back-to-back innings, the Red Hawks have started with a leadoff double. In the fifth, it was Tripp Clark. And now here in the sixth, it's Matt Croon. If you're looking for a fun way to recognize your child's youth baseball or softball team, do it at a Red Hawks game, being a Culver's youth team. Get announced on the field and more. Plus, you get Culver's. Free scoop of Culver's. 1-0 the count. 6-1 our score. Fargo-Moore had the lead. Fernandez the batter. He's 1-for-2 tonight. Right-hander from the set. And the pitch home. Check, swing, no. Did not go around. Ball two. Two balls, no strikes, and Juan Fernandez. A peek at second, and now the pitch home. It's grounded up the third baseline and fouled. The same thing as last inning. Can Jimmy at the least just move Croon over to third base? And he fouls one back right above the retired Doug Simonic number. And then kids, now the race is on. And the count remained 2 balls and 2 strikes. Jared Wright. The pitch home. Fernandez takes up and in for a ball. Sam, and I'm getting messages already asking, hey, what are you throwing out this inning? Yeah. And Sydney wants to test these gummies. 3-2 pitch. Strike! Three called and one knew it. Boy, good pitch there from Jared Wright. Just danced on that outer edge, and Juan halfway through was following it all the way down and just couldn't pull the trigger. And the ball hit right there on the corner. So one out, and now we'll see if the Red Hawks can get a base knock and knock this run in. Aiden Byrne, the batter. A leadoff double by Matt Kroon. And the pitch home. Byrne lays down a surprise attack. Back to the mound. Racing up the line and in time for the out. Boy, if he angles that a little bit more down to third baseline, Burnsy's got a single instead. 1-3 in the putout. Just got a little bit too much back towards the mound. If that stopped that line a little bit more, he would have easily beaten that out for an infield hit. Now we go to the top of the order now, and Jesus Lujano. Six-1, Red Hawks lead. Fouled back, good cut. These two teams wrapping up the series. Tomorrow afternoon, it's not the end of the season series between the two. They'll play in Sioux City coming up on the next road trip for Fargo-Moorhead. Lujano sits on one, sailing high, and fouls it away. That's another Robello tire. Foul ball. 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For the bottom half of the sixth, Kroon the runner in third for Fargo-Moorhead. 2 minutes out, 6-1, Red Hawks lead. Lujano 1-for-3 in the game tonight. Down 0-2 in the count. Here comes the pitch. It's low. Gary Southshore out to a 7-1 lead. You want to talk about teams that are kind of fighting to stay in this thing and having a chance. Well, they're sitting on the outside looking, and they've got a lead tonight in Kleberg. Ball and two strikes on Jesus Lujano. The pitch from right is lifted to left field. Henry George over near the line has it for the out, and the Red Hawks are out here in the bottom of the sixth inning. Fargo-Moorhead, no runs, one hit, they leave one. We played six tonight from Newman. And our score, Fargo-Moorhead 6, Sioux City 1. This is Red Hawks baseball.
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0: Good night tonight for Matt Walker. His night is done. The lefty starter for the Fargo Moorhead Redhawks. 6 innings of work. Good quality start. 1 run. 5 strikeouts, 3 hits, couple walks. Chris Coast was asking for pitchers to emerge here down the stretch in the season. And that's a showing tonight for Matt Walker. And now Justin Lopez, former position player turned pitcher. You're going to see the, we'll see that radar gun hit low 90s here, I'm sure, if not mid. Has a great arm. 270 earned run average. 3 games pitched. ERA 270. The problem, though, Justin Lopez, actually something has to be corrected on I score. He was charged with a run in Sioux Falls that he didn't give up. So one of those cases where that ERA is actually lower than 270. Lopez delivers a fastball, 97. Ryan Fuentes at third base. I'm wondering, maybe on Croon's legging out that double, he kind of stopped and started. We'll see if everything is good there. There's a ball hit down the first baseline, but foul. So Brian Fuentes now at third base. Ball and a strike. Justin Lopez. Yeah, when I said you're going to see him touch early, mid-90s, that first toss he threw out of the pen tonight, 97. Now the 1-1 pitch, just a power arm. There's another rocket at 97, fouled back. Got to get that bat. One and two the count. And we got a pitch clock violation on Justin Lopez, and Chris Coast wants an explanation from home plate umpire David Arrieta. And David Arrieta, and Chris looks like he's adamant. I mean, adamant. Obviously, I'm a fan of Chris Coast, period. I mean, from the days I called his games, and he was a Legion baseball player in high school, for goodness sakes. And I love it when Chris, 2-2 pitch, is a, oh my, and that pitch down and in, that might have got a piece of the umpire, David Arrieta. That is not fun. And David going to walk that off, and we'll see if that hurts. 3-2 the count. It's a running pitch that came in. And that one, I think the good news about that for David is that it might have caught him in that shin guard on his left knee. Do you know how fast a batter, you know how much time a batter has to react on a pitch that is traveling 97 miles an hour? I'll save you the math here. 0.39 seconds. Fastball, 95 up and in. He walked him, so the leadoff man aboard. You think about that. Now imagine Mizorowski for Milwaukee, our producer Tommy Fox's main guy that's throwing over 100. At 97 miles an hour, a batter roughly has 0.39 seconds to make a decision, to react. Zero. Now, that's how quick that is. Runner at first. There's Osuna, and he takes a pitch running in, and Redhawks have a 6-1 lead. But I mentioned this Sioux City team, pesky. They can get traffic, take walks, steal bases, get bloops themselves, knock balls around. So you want to trade a base now and out for that base. And Lopez delivering home. Fastball high. 2 balls and no strikes. Good count. And why at 0.39? Because you think about it, well, he's 60 feet, 6 inches away. Not really. By the time the ball's released, and there's a strike at 95 down the middle. That ball, he's roughly releasing it from about, whatever your stride is, 55 maybe feet? balls, one strike. And Lopez is consistently 95 and above. The check of the runner and the pitch. Hit sharply to center field. And Thomas ranging over, makes the catch. Spins, not a runner tagging. The throw is going to be late. And Vasquez, who took that free pass, goes 90 feet into scoring position. I think Braulio saw that ball into left center field. Thomas ranging over to get it. And Braulio tagging. You know, Dillon had to kind of turn and make that toss back. So Vasquez confident in his speed. And just to confirm my numbers, yeah, a 97-mile-an-hour pitch travels at 142 feet per second. Yeah, that's what Lopez is throwing tonight. German Rodriguez, the batter, good pitch, just a bit inside. Now, velocity is one thing. Command, obviously, strikes and all that, another. And we'll see if Justin can come back here and get out number two. He do trade a base for that. And out for the base, here's a high chopper. One and one the count. Knight is falling over Newman tonight.

0: Miami. Easy play. Fuentes got a field step and throw in time for the out. Rodriguez can run, and that's a chopper off the plate area. And then you got to wait for that ball to come down. You got to field it, transfer, and get a strike to first. And one of the top defenders in the league, Brian Fuentes, did just that. That's a great release. If Kyler Murray can have that kind of release this year, the Vikings will be in great shape. So two outs, and Lopez facing Deshaun Knowles. Turn around batting left-handed, and a fastball outside at 96. I bet you here in Newman, and there's not a bad seat in the house, but folks from the side are getting a shot at that hard fastball from Lopez. A 1-0 pitch, boy, buried at the knees at 95. Those folks that sit behind home plate are seeing it come in like 3D. On radio, you're probably hearing the pop. On the AA Baseball TV, you're seeing it. One ball, one strike on Deshaun Knoll. 6-1, Hawks lead, top seven. The pitch, Steve, right to as he sends another one right down the middle of Broadway. Ball and two strikes on Knowles. Lopez trying to put him away. He's just throwing the old number one here. The pitch. Jazz to bit outside at 96. 9-5, 9-6, 9-7, 9-6, 9-5. And it's about location. His batter remained Juan Fernandez. Do you try to go up the ladder with that heat? 2-2 the count. And the pitch. Took a little something off it. There's the first. Little count on the outside at 87. Brian Downing. Who sent that in? Darla Jean? Craig Cole, former, what, California Angel? The last name of direction. Payoff pitch about to come in from Justin Lopez to Deshaun Knowles. Hit in the air. This might be playable for Fuentes at third. In foul ground. Oh, he's got room and makes the catch. There's out number three, and the X's are out here in the top of the seventh. No runs, no hits. One man left on base. We go to the seventh inning stretch tonight from Newman Outdoor Field. 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After 6.5, it's Fargo-Moorhead 6. Sioux City 1. This is Red Hawks baseball.
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0: Oh, we go to the bottom of the seventh inning. I only have salt left. That's all I got is salt. Should I throw it? Bottom of the seventh inning. Nate Gerken is on for the Sioux City Explorers. Cameraman Nate is here. Hurry, he's got to leave because he's a ball magnet. There's going to be a foul ball up here soon. It's the big Nate Gerken. As a strike on Tucapita Marcano, it'll be Marcano, Clark, and Sermo. One and one the count on Tuca. Here's the pitch. Big swing and a foul, boy, off the feet. Well, the Red Hawks put up a five-piece in the third inning, and right now that's the difference. Nate Gerken, his 28th appearance. 27 games, 23 innings pitched. Big tall right-hander Nate Gerken. And Marcano swings and lines the ball to left field. That'll drop in. A base hit for Tuca. Pita Marcano, his second hit today. That'll bring up Trick Clark.
1: First baseman, number 32, Trick Clark.
0: Big shout out to Rick and Jill tuning in tonight. I think they're planning on making their way to Newman Outdoor Field. Trips, folks, good to hear from you tonight. They don't miss a game. Clark swings and blasts a ball foul out of the campus of North Dakota State University. Trip Clark today as struck out, was hit by a pitch frighteningly and in the helmet brim and then doubled off the wall in left field. And a swing and a strike two here. Man, what a year for Trip. He has just been a consistent performer. It's the best way I can put it. And a good eye down low. I think a trip I mentioned from Angelo State. I have a niece who lives in San Angelo, and her husband is a basketball coach for Angelo State, assistant there. It's a little ties that beautiful area, and that's where Tripp went to school. He's a Ram. Breaking pitch down and away. And Clark's been for a few teams, but I'll tell you this, with all due respect to the other clubs that he was able to be with, he has really found a home with the Fargo-Moorhead Redhawks. Comfortable. Obviously, the clubhouse is great. Everybody gets along extremely well. And Clark has shown his versatility. Chris Coast, obviously, splits time catching with Juan Fernandez. Tonight, Clark's at first. Sometimes you put him at DHY. Got to have the bat in there. Two balls, two strikes, and Trip Clark. Strong. Strong young man. The pitch. Driven in the air to right field. It is up, it is back, and it is caught on the fence and right now and then dropped. On his way to third goes Marcano. Clark is in the second. I don't know if Deshaun Knowles, yeah, they'll give him an error. It'll be a two-base error on Deshaun Knowles. On any given day, and it feels thick tonight, the air. That's Clark's power. He's got oppo power, and he sent that one to deep right field, and I mean, what an extension the opposite way. Just blasted that ball to right. I think everybody thought that was gone, including yours truly. Then Deshaun Knowles backpedaling, and all of a sudden that ball just died off the front of his glove. It'll be a two-base error on Deshaun Knowles, but you know what? Like I said, Clark finds a way, and now the Red Hawks looking for separation. They've got second and third, nobody out in the bottom of the seventh inning. He is a strong man. Tuca on his way to third. And now you get two in scoring position for the RBI leader in the American Association, Jose Sermo. Infield in, Gerken versus Sermo. Jose takes a strike.

0: is set by Big Nate Gerken in the pitch. Just a bit high and away. Tomorrow, these two teams playing a third game in this installment. Hawks are hoping it's the rubber game and a chance to win a series. Right now, leading 6-1, but 2-1 scoring position. Nobody out for Sermo. The set and the pitch. Oh, look out! That one pushes Sermo off the plate. If you're looking for that great Red Hawks gear, it's a ball inside to Jose. Stop into the team store here at Newman. Perfect place for Red Hawks apparel, novelties for yourself, even at wood chippers gear. Hawks looking for a little bingo. Sermo 1-for-3 tonight. And the pitch fouled away. Took a little something off that, did Nate Gerken. Wednesday night, so tonight is college night also. You know, college night. You show your valid college ID and get a first base bleacher ticket for just $6. I would encourage the colleges when they get back on campus, just fill it up. What a great place to hang out with your college friends here at a pro baseball game. Two balls, two strikes, nobody out. And the pitch. Good eye, Jose. Takes the ball away. Eric Felia waits on deck. Sunday's organ music at the ballpark. Red River Theater Organ Society. That's Saturday nights, post-game autograph nights. Got our final business day game tomorrow, presented by Network Center. 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That Honor Flight Day, we'll talk more about that on Sunday. Coming up, 3-2 the count and Jose Sermo. And now stepping off Gerken at pitch clock was down to 4. Now the Hawks keeping up that great tradition alive. Honor Flight Day presented by American Crystal Sugar. So come on out, show your support for Honor Flight of North Dakota and Minnesota. Hawks leading 6-1. The pitch, driven high and deep down the right field line. Mars, get your shoes on and track it. Town, Jose Sermo, his league-leading 27th home run of the season, and that ball is halfway to Minneapolis, Minnesota. Holy cow, did he hit it! He clears Albright Boulevard. The only question was, he going to keep it fair? And oh, he kept it fair. His 27th of the season, the Serminator strikes. We've got to track it down. Marcher, we're going to send out of this booth here tonight. There it is. Marge is in the house, and who is going to grab the track it down Marcher? We want it down here? All right. So odd, I threw a track it down Marcher during the seventh inning stretch. And maybe that, for good luck, it just incurs a home run. Boy, Sermo did not miss that one. 9-1, Fargo-Moorhead the lead. Batters Eric Felia, and the pitch taken low. Boy, you know, it's darker than a stack of black cats tonight, and those home runs where you see that little white ball just gets smaller and smaller as it heads out of the ballpark to right field. Impressive home run. Jose Sermo's 27th home run. The franchise record is 29. And he's also hit a home run in a game that's been suspended that'll count September 1st. So technically, he'll be at 28. That's how close he is to the Red Hawks record. And Gerken comes back and gets a strikeout of Eric Felia. Yeah, Jose, that's got to feel good. On a 3-2 pitch. And he got all of it. There's Dylan Thomas as Gerken delivers. And Thomas swings. Good swing. Line drive to right field, however. Right hand to Sean Knowles. Good lumber on that for Dylan Thomas. Two of those three runs earned for Nate Gerken, by the way. Here's Brian Fuentes. Well, that home run by Jose Sermo, the Serminator. Village Family Service Center would again like to thank the FM Redhawks and West Acres Development for their partnership in this season's Home Run Heroes event, and some of the season's superheroes like Bell Bank and Pepsi and our friends at Swanson Vitamins and Shields, to name a few. Hot smash. Look out. Holy cow. Caleb Dye. That's moving. He looked like Justin Timberlake. And Caleb Dye. Now, that is some Fred Astaire activity there for that umpire. How did he get out of the way of that foul ball? I mean, ripped right at him down the third line. That's impressive, Caleb. 0-2 the count on Brian Fuentes. Big right-hander's pitch is a strike called at the knees. And Nate Gerken finished his inning with a couple of strikeouts, but a Red Hawk strike, three runs and two hits. One error, no one left. The big blast, the 27th home run of the season for the Serminator, Jose Sermo. After seven, Hawks nine, Sioux City one. This is Red Hawks baseball.
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0: Well, here at Newman Outdoor Field, Jose Sermo blasting a three-run home run. He now has 84 runs batted in on the season, which leads the American Association. The home run is 27th, which leads the American Association. And a new pitcher in the game brought to you by Kia of Fargo. It's John Beamer. Beam me up. John Beamer is on here tonight to get an inning. Justin Lopez threw one inning. There's a strike into Jackson Vandebrink. Lopez goes one inning, no hits, no runs, one walk, and no strikeouts. Matt Walker be his game to win tonight. The Red Hawks hold on, leading 9-1. The pitch, yeah, Beamer throws a little bit low. My friend and colleague, my catcher Brennan, tuning into tonight's game, says, is Sermo's ball going to be buried in the foundation in Blaine? Well, he hit it to the east. The pitch is away. 2-1 the count. 29-79, the attendance here tonight. Why, if you're wondering why there's maybe a giddiness in my, you know, when Sermo homers, I'll tell you, well, number one, it's a home run, but I'll tell you really where that's coming from probably. 2-1 pitch hit in the air to center. Can of corn for Dylan Thomas. And DT puts it away for out number one. The Vandenbroek is that if you follow Red Hawks baseball this year, you'll know that early in the season, I'm talking about in that series against Cleburne and then onto the homestand, Jose Sermo hit 7 home runs in 8 days. And then, in a recent homestand before the other, he had a home run and then hit a 2 home run game and then hit another one. He had like 7 home runs in 4 games. So 14 of majority of his home runs were hit in a span of just 8 days or 4 or 5 days. So fans get a little giddy when they see Jose Sermo homer because Sermo tends to bunch up his home runs. And he hits one tonight. Now I'm sure people are thinking, ooh, better get back here tomorrow. There's a strike, and it's 0-2 quickly in Dylan Tatum. And if he bunches up some more, and Jesse Horlbeck, one of the all-time great big hitters and players and pros that this team has ever had, the great Jesse Horlbeck, and his mark of 29 home runs in a season for the Red Hawks has stood now for a few years, but it is being threatened by Jose Sermo in 2026. 0-2 the count on Tatum. The pitch is outside. Now, those that have records will say, yeah, they're meant to be broken, but you know, your party wants that record. If you're really honest, don't you want that thing to hang for a while? Hey, there's a ball outside. Hey, good story on that. I referenced my partner, Maury Wills, quite a bit, but when he was, he broke Ty Cobb's stolen base mark, and then along came a guy named Lou Brock, and Maury used to say on the air, Jack, and Lou called me, he's getting close to breaking my mark. Lou Brock was, 2-2 pitch. See, right 3, a front door breaking pitch. Beat me up, Johnny. John Beamer, the strikeout. And 2 outs. Boy, that front door action just stopped, bit, and caught the inner half. So Maury said that Lou Brock got a hold of Maury. He said, Maury, I don't know what it is. I'm tightening up. I'm getting closer to your record. I'm getting a little tired. I'm being a little more indecisive. I mean, the crowd's cheering. It's not as easy as it was. What do I do? I'm so close. I'm close to breaking your mark. There's a pitch low. Ed Morey's famous line says, I told Lou take 2 weeks off and quit. Great line. 1-0 the count on Austin Davis. John Beamer, the pitch, hit in the air right side. This should blow out of play. It'll be another souvenir for a youngster or an adult in the GA section. Well, Davis is 1-for-3 tonight. He has stolen a couple of bases. He leads the league with 62 of those. Take 2 weeks off and quit. Nine-1, Fargo-Moorhead. A lot better feeling tonight than last night. They were chasing runs and never got over the hump. Hot smash up the middle, and Davis with a 2-out single. Good piece of hitting there from Austin. Well, Davis is sitting on 2 bags tonight. What do you think? Final business day game tomorrow mentioned. Rick Adams in the beer garden. Happy Harry's brings that. Post-game fireworks on Friday night. And then, of course, the honor flight special on Sunday. Dollar Dog Night, August 17th. That's coming up Monday. And DUI Enforcement All-Stars Night, presented by North Dakota Association of Counties and Vision Zero Partners. Down 9-1, I don't know. There's a strike regarding Austin Davis here. I wouldn't think that Austin will take off here when you're down 8 in the 8th. But I guess you can get down there, you can get down there. We'll see. Beamer, the check of the runner. And the pitch home. Strike 2. Yeah, the Red Hawks will be honoring North Dakota law enforcement officers and just very proud of the men and women in blue. They are their outstanding efforts curbing DUIs across North Dakota roads and highways. And we'll be honoring those officers prior to the game on Monday night. 0-2 pitch to Zach Buljic. Runner takes off and no throw. Well, the third bag of the game for Austin Davis. Hawks have stolen some bases in other venues where they don't get these. They rule it defensive indifference. But I think if you're holding the runner on and a runner steals, that should be a stolen base, right? I mean, that's the Bears' form. If you're not holding him, maybe you can make that argument. 1-2 pitch, and oh my, John Beamer came back with that front door breaking pitch. And another strikeout for Johnny. He is looking really good the last couple of nights. No runs, one hit, one left. We go to the bottom of the eighth inning tonight from Newman Outdoor Field. It's Fargo-Moorhead 9, Sioux City 1. 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
0: Bottom of inning number 8 tonight at Newman Outdoor Field. Our CapEx play of the game. Red Hawks turn to pair of double plays tonight. Got a little fancy on that one. A little pirouette by Aiden Byrne. And the television side showing that CapExLab.com, our play of the game. Juan Fernandez, Anderson Beto is on there. Kia Fargo called to the bullpen, B-I-D-O. Anderson Beto is on for Sioux City. Third pitcher used tonight. Jared Wright is on the hook. He went six innings in the game tonight. So Beto, big, strong, strapping right-hander facing Juan Fernandez, and he spins one past Juan's bat. Beto, 10 games he's appeared in this season. Strikeout, 5 walks, not a lot of activity, and Beto delivers a ball hit on the ground into left field, a base hit. Juan Fernandez has a two-hit night tonight. Going to bring up Aiden Byrne. Let Aiden swing away here. Jared Wright. Six innings, yielded 7 hits in the game tonight. Six runs, all earned. He walked a couple and struck out 4. Byrne takes low. Nate Gerken goes 1 inning. A couple of hits, 3 runs, 2 of those were earned. No walks and 2 strikeouts. And now Beto, there's a strike. Matt Walker tonight, good quality start for Matty. 6 innings, 3 hits, 1 run. Justin Lopez, an inning, no runs, a walk, no strikeouts. Beamer, strong coming in here in the top of the eighth. And here's a liner, caught. Little soft liner to second. Guzman Rodriguez makes the catch. There's out number 1. It brings up Jesus Lujano. Two teams back at it right away tomorrow. At 12:30, our pregame show at 12:10. Going to the Red Hawks, you know, finish this homestand up on Monday night, and then Tuesday night, turn around and be in Sioux City, Iowa. There's a strike to Lujano. And the Redhawks, after that road trip to Sioux City and Lincoln, return home August 25th, opening up a series with Sioux Falls here at Newman. Lujano takes low. That's a family fair Tuesday, bringing a $25 receipt. Family fair, you can do that over the weekend. I'll give you a couple first base bleacher tickets. But that Tuesday 25th game, Lujano Fowls, a Fidium business game. 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August 26th is North Dakota Air National Guard College Night, a Wednesday night. And then August 27th, really special too, Breast Cancer Awareness Night, presented by Sanford Health Foundation. Also, Bucket Hat Giveaway. Lujano sends a bounding ball towards the middle, fielded by Vandenbroek, flips it to second, throws on to first, and there's a double play. Good piece of hitting up the middle, but that's right where Vandenbroek was playing. The Redhawks are out here in the bottom of the eighth inning. So the Hawks hit into a double play, no runs a hit, no errors, no one left. We go to the ninth inning, Hawks three outs away from evening this series. After eight innings, it's Fargo-Moorhead 9, Sioux City 1. This is Red Hawks baseball.
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0: Now the rookie right-hander, Kader Key, is on here to see if he can get these last three outs and even up this series at a game apiece. A young man from St. Cloud State University. The Red Hawks have a nice little pipeline there to St. Cloud State. So Kader Key is on. He's appeared in three games. 6 2/3 innings, 7 strikeouts. Another very strong arm, I might add. 4 walks. And Key is on here in the ninth. Well, we have to go through some of the key guys on Sioux City's lineup. Henry George leading things off, followed by Braulio Vasquez and Alberto Osuna. The first offering is the ball low. I was mentioning upcoming games in August, and then that August 28th through the 30th, and, I mean, that's going to be on us before you know it. That's a huge weekend. There's Bowl 2 High. Fan Appreciation Weekend coming August 28th through the 30th. So what the Redhawks is just their way of a big thank you to fans this regular season. So they've got lots of promotions of Fireworks Friday. Lee or Les Schwab Tire Center brings you that. It's also a final wood chippers game on that Saturday the 29th, brought to you by Explore Minnesota. Redhawks stocking cap giveaway that Sunday afternoon, presented by Kia Fargo. So circle on the calendar August 28th, 29th, 30th. Swing and a miss, strike two, and Kader Key. Two-two count, 9 runs, 10 hits for those 10 hits tonight. Well, something new this year. There's a ball fouled away with the 10 hits the Redhawks have tonight. That means you can save $10 on any size pizza at Boss's Pizza and Chicken. You can text LOVE BOSS PIZZA to the number 888-274-3046. 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On Henry George, right-hander key, the pitch on, he walked him. Leadoff man aboard for Sioux City here in the top of the ninth inning. Got 9 runs, 10 hits. No errors for the Red Hawks tonight. A run on 4 hits. Think about that tonight for the pitching. 4 hits in the game. And no extra base hits tonight. 4 singles. And the Red Hawks arms led by Matt Walker, who passed the baton to Justin Lopez, who passed it to John Beamer, and now to Kaylor Key here in the ninth. Clark not holding on, but the runner at first. Key delivers a strike to Braulio Vasquez. Sioux City has stranded 4 runners on base tonight through 8. Red Hawks have stranded just 3. The pitch, fouled back. Matt Walker would collect his 4th win. The Hawks can close this out here. And again, Jared Wright on the hook for Sioux City. The pitch home. Swing and a miss. Well done, Kaylor Key. I put that one in the old lockbox. He spun that ball up, and he got the top hitter in the league, the hit leader, Braulio Vasquez, the rookie right-hander, and a dandy pitch. It's hard to put away, Braulio Vasquez. There's one out. Here's Alberto Osuna. Runner takes off. This will be defensive indifference. The Red Hawks not holding on with Henry George. What that does, it obviously takes away the routine double play ball. Key just misses away. 1 ball, 1 strike on Osuna. Sioux City's hit into a couple today. Kaylor B, big, Key, strong, strapping right-hander. He kicking the pitch. Oh, there he drops another one in. He got that little hammer like, you know, the Red Hawks, you know, moved Cabral to Milwaukee and Bautista coming over to Fargo Moorhead. But he's got a little bit of that, what Cabral has, that little tight spin. Good rotation on that hammer. Breaking pitch. Does he come back with it? Nope, comes hard, but the ball hit to the right side. Backhanded by Clark. Going to flip it to Key. Race to the bag. And Kaylor, oh, and a safe call. What? I'm not so sure that Jordan Sandberg, the first base umpire, and unless Key just didn't get on the bag, and that's what Jordan Sandberg was saying, you know, from the naked eye here, it looked like he did, but, well, Jordan Sandberg was right there. His right foot kind of paralleled, flushed the bag, and must not have made contact. He was trying to not get stepped on. So he kind of rubbed up against it, but not made contact. You know what? Can't argue with that. Jordan Sandberg was right there. And yeah, we have the ability of a video replay here. There's a strike into the batter, Yermán Rodríguez. That'll go as an infield single for Alberto Osuna. Well, the 5th hit of the game for Sioux City. Runner takes off, again, defensive indifference. Nice pitch by Key, but just to been offside. 1 ball, 1 strike on Yermán Rodríguez. 1-1 pitch. That one drops home. Strike 2. Ball and 2 strikes on Yermán. Yermán 0-for-2 with a walk tonight. The pitch. Swing and a miss. A key pitch. Yeah, how about the young arm of Cater Key? And Chris Coase has to be thrilled with that. You get a rookie coming in here, and he's throwing that kind of stuff. Two outs in the batter here, Deshaun Knowles. So the Red Hawks one out away from evening this series. Mind to stick around for the postgame show. As Knowles fouls away, we'll chat with Red Hawks manager Chris Coase. The set, the check, and the pitch inside. Game that started around 7:07 tonight. Hawks trying to get it done under 3 hours, and that would be something as the ball fouled away. As I always tell our producer, Tommy, or whether it be Joe or Dallas or the chef, we find a way to get to three here. And it seems like this year, I don't have the average time of all games, but it finds a way. Well, maybe not tonight. 1-2 pitch. High. 2-2 to Deshaun Knowles. Again, Kyle Krieger going tomorrow for Fargo-Moorhead. That's a 12:30 start time. We'll also take you through the American Association of the postgame show, get you caught up in everything, update the standings if possible. Got to get out number three. Here's a little tapper coming in, Byrne, racing in, Byrne, fielding Byrne, throwing, it's in time, and the game is over. The Red Hawks have won it. Burnsy makes the play across the diamond, and Fargo-Moorhead wins it tonight by a score of 9-1. It's a Red Hawks victory tonight at Newman. For Winnipeg in the ninth inning, no runs, one hit, and they strand two runners on base. Your final line score is this. Fargo-Moorhead 9 runs tonight on 10 hits, no errors. The Red Hawks leave 3 on base. For the X's, 1 run and 5 hits, 1 error. They left 6 on base tonight. The winning pitcher, Matt Walker. Walker the win. He's 4-3 on the season. The loss to Jared Wright. He drops to, Matt Walker's 4-2 on the year. Jared Wright the loss, he drops to 2-3. There was one homer in tonight's game, and that was off the home run king in the American Association this season, Jose Sermo. One home run. Sermo hit it. It was a three-run homer. His 27th home run of the season. And four RBI night tonight for Jose. Now with 84 RBIs to lead the American Association. It's a good one tonight. The Red Hawks even up the series. Again, a final tonight from Newman. Fargo-Moorhead 9, Sioux City 1. The postgame show is next. We'll chat with Chris Coase and more coming up. 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
1: Back at Newman Outdoor Field, the Fargo Moorhead Red Hawks win it tonight by a score of 9-1. We are joined by Red Hawks manager Chris Coast in the Red Hawks dugout, and the Red Hawks even up this series. Coaster, you talk about bouncing back, being resilient. Last night you were chasing some runs early, Chris. You just never could get over that hump. Tonight we're chasing one run, but what a response. You put up a crooked number early, you add on late, and pitching throughout, starting with Matt Walker, Chris, you had to be pretty impressed with his poise tonight on the mound.
4: Yeah, I like a lot of the things we did offensively, but this game really was all about Matt Walker. It's the starting pitching results that we really need, and you know, we have enough offense and relievers where we don't always have to have that, but it's tough to win a lot of games in a row, or especially win in the playoffs, or even get to the playoffs for that matter, without starting pitching being more competitive, and we need. And the good thing is, when a pitcher does things like that, it rubs off on the other pitchers. That's, you know, it's like a challenge situation where, you know, Krieger's tomorrow and whoever's after that. And so we desperately needed a performance like that, you know, to go six innings, but also with the results and, you know, allow just at least a little bit of rest with the bullpen arms and things like that. But again, Matt Walker was absolutely fantastic. He stepped up when we needed it. And now we basically wake up in about 12 or 13 hours and get back at it again.
1: Hey, Coaster, in Kansas City the other day, you told me that you were kind of hoping, because you do have a number of guys that can start, and you like your arms, but I think your words were, we're just going to see who can emerge here in the month of August, Chris. Are you still kind of feeling like, obviously Matt Walker showed some things tonight, but are you still looking for guys to emerge, I guess we'll use that word again?
4: Yeah, and I think most teams are in a similar situation, but we really are. It's, you know, we feel really good about our offense. We feel really good about our defense. We feel really good about our bullpen for the most part, actually for a lot of it. So we feel good about that. And our starting pitchers have the potential to be insanely good for us now. It's, they just have to prove it, whether that be Matt Walker tonight. Tomorrow we got Krieger and then Brassfield and Jandrin still getting back to where, you know, he's trying to get to where he was last year. That's going to be a huge thing for us. And so, but I'll say it again, when a guy like Matt Walker does what he did tonight, the best thing about, other than winning the game, the best thing about it is it rubs off on the other starters.
1: Last thing for you, Coaster. Again, I know you like your offense as the fans do tonight, Chris, and you saw that, the five spot and then the three on the home run by Jose Sermo. That five-run inning, Chris, that came in a variety of ways, and oftentimes it's just to putting the ball in play, a couple of filleted balls. You drew a throw. You know, there might have been some other activity that inning, and it's just about applying pressure, Chris, and you did that. And then Sermo hit his 27th, Chris. It probably felt pretty. Anytime he doesn't homer, Chris, you think it's been a long time since he's homered. He actually homered a few days ago, for goodness sakes.
4: Well, you know, home run hitters, they kind of come in bunches on occasion, and so maybe that's a sign of things to come. But I like the idea of when we scored those runs, there was some of those where we just refused to strike out. Like even Eric Filia refused to strike out, and then Tripp Clark was able to score on the fielder's choice. And even their run that they scored was a similar thing. I think it was Austin Davis just refused to strike out, got an infield hit, still second and third, and then scores on a, I don't know, another fielder's choice or something. So, again, the value of not striking out, I think that's one. I love today's game. I love the power. I love the arms, the velocity, the home run hitters. The one thing I wish this game would evolve back to is the refusal to strike out. And if that day comes, baseball will only benefit from it.
1: Well put, Chris. As you said, Chris, we'll see in a couple of hours tomorrow. Congratulations, Coach, and we'll talk to you tomorrow, buddy.
4: You got it, Jack. See you tomorrow.
1: Red Hawks manager, World Series champion, Hall of Famer, Chris Coast, joining us on the post-game conversation. 9-1, your final Hawks win. 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

0: Lefty's 1-2 pitch. Swing and a miss. He got it. Matt Walker went off speed. He strikes out Austin Davis, and there's out number one here tonight. The 1-2 pitch. Steve, right three called as Matt Walker buries one knee high on the outside corner. Third strikeout of the game for Matt Walker. 1-2 the count. Walker's pitch. Swing and a miss, and he strikes out Zach Vuletich. Going to rename Tommy Fox, DJ Tommy Fox, spinning it right there. Well done. Some of the highlights of tonight's game, and started with Matt Walker and Chris Coase. Yeah, home runs are fun. 9 runs are fun. But Chris Coase is right. When you talk about this game, it's about setting tones and pitching. And you can never have enough good pitching. And Matt Walker really is what the doctor ordered tonight. Walker, 6 innings, 1 run, 3 hits. You heard 4 strikeouts there. Couple of walks. He gets the win tonight. The Red Hawks even the series now at a game apiece. 9-1 your final tonight. With the win, Fargo-Moorhead has their 40th win of the season. Again, keep in mind, the Red Hawks still have a game to resume that they're leading 11-1 in against Winnipeg. And that's important, too, because Winnipeg is ahead of Fargo-Moorhead in the standings, and Winnipeg won tonight. We look at the final scores. Goldeyes defeat Sioux Falls 11-4 tonight. So Winnipeg gets back home to Blue Cross Park after a road trip, and they packed a couple of wins already. So this team is red hot at Blue Cross Park. The Goldeyes defeat Sioux Falls 11-4. Other finals tonight, Lincoln Salt Dogs. They're not ready to say goodnight just yet. Lincoln, who beat Kane County 9-5 last night, they got a 10-5 win tonight over Kane County. So the Cougars sitting in third in the East. Lincoln sitting in last place in the West, but they're going to make a little move on Sioux City here. They're climbing closer. 10-5 the final, Lincoln over Kane County. It was Kansas City. After falling last night, they bounced back with a 6-2 win tonight in Oconomowoc, Wisconsin, 6-2. The final score in that one. Strangely enough, it was on this date, I forget the year, that The Wizard of Oz was first shown in a movie theater, and it didn't open up in Hollywood. You know where The Wizard of Oz first opened up on this date? Oconomowoc, Wisconsin. Just thought I'd throw that in, speaking of Lake Country. A little tidbit you can put in your back pocket. Then they got a reaction from the folks in Oconomowoc, and then, of course, Wizard of Oz opened up at many of her theaters, and Judy Garland was vastly popular, and so on and so forth. Still waiting the Gary Cleburne game. Gary South Shore and Cleburne, that is in the bottom of the 9th inning. And Gary South Shore with and it's final. Gary South Shore defeats Cleburne 7-1 tonight. That's a big win for Gary South Shore. Why? They're on the outside looking in. Gary gets their 30th win. They're 30-46. Cleburne now goes to 36-41 on the season. So they're 5.5, roughly, let's see, 6 back, 5-11, 5.5 back of Cleburne for fourth place in the East. And that was a look at the updated standings. We'll wake up tomorrow. Kansas City sitting in first place in the West by a half game over Winnipeg, by 2.5 games over Fargo-Moorhead. The lead is now 4 over Sioux Falls. The Canaries still in third place. Sioux City 8 games back of Kansas City, but still remain 4 back of fourth place Sioux Falls. Remember, top 4 go to the postseason. So Sioux City falls tonight, but they still remain 4 back of that fourth and final playoff spot because Sioux Falls also lost. Lincoln is 5 back of that fourth place spot. So that is the updated American Association schedule and updated standings in the league. The Minnesota Twins victorious this afternoon, taking the rubber game of that series with Baltimore 7-5 the final. Alan Roden hit a go-ahead double. 7 Minnesota players drove in a run. Twins rallied from an early deficit. They beat Baltimore today 7-5 to win that series. Next up for the Minnesota Twins, of course, a pretty special game coming up tomorrow. It's the Field of Dreams game in Dyersville, Iowa. Minnesota taking on Philadelphia and the Phillies. Then Friday, the Twins will be off. They'll resume the series with the Phillies at home on Saturday. But tomorrow night is the Field of Dreams game for the Twins. That's your scoreboard, the highlights package, and look ahead when we return. A final tonight from Newman Outdoor Field, Red Hawks 9, Sioux City 1. This is Red Hawks Baseball.
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0: Hot smash. Now, this should be two. Marcano to Byrne. Byrne to Clark. Ring it up. 4-6-3 double play. Matt Walker rolling a twin killing. And that's all for Sioux City. Byron left. Which ground ball. Is this going to be the second double play tonight for the Red Hawks? To second? To first? Ring it up. It's another twin killing for Fargo Moorhead. How about that? Matt Walker is rolling two in back-to-back innings.
6: Tavia, I'm a sucker for you.
0: Deep pitch. Swing!

0: again, and they did it with a bat and a lot of legs and a little bit of swing. That was that third inning. Austin Davis right on cue. We were talking about stolen bases, and Austin leads the league, and it's hard to stop him, and you know he's going to go, and he did all of it. He singled, stole second, stole third. Red Hawks brought the infield in. He scored on an RBI groundout. It was 1-0 going into the bottom of the third inning. But at the bottom of inning number three, the Red Hawks did most of their damage tonight, and it just, like I said, it was paper cutty, if you will. A leadoff single by Juan Fernandez kind of innocently got the inning going. Aiden Byrne lays down a sack bunt. All of a sudden, you've got the tying run in scoring position. And that's when the Red Hawks started taking off. Down 1-0, man on second. Let's first start out tonight with Jesus Lujano. Another just pure hitter on this team. And he lines a base hit left center field. This could tie the game. Fernandez running third. He'll score easily. Jesus Lujano, an RBI hit. And we're tied at one tonight at Newman. Well, the Red Hawks were just getting going in that fifth inning, so that hit by Lujano was the second hit of the inning, and the Red Hawks had tied the game at 1-1. And then it was just a matter of boys getting base knocks. Tucapita Marcano singled to right field. Then a very scary situation tonight. A fastball came up and in and hit Tripp Clark, and for a brief moment it looked like he got him in the face, around the eye, and then and Tripp was able to kind of pop up, and you realized that it got him on the bill of the helmet. But I'll tell you, an inch or two lower, and that is a dangerous pitch in the eye socket area. Thank goodness that it just got the brim. Still shook Tripp up a little bit, but he jumped up, ran down to first, and then the bases were loaded, and the Red Hawks decided they were going to add on. Let's start. Well, Sermo had a couple of big swings tonight. This was a nice one in that same third inning.
1: The 0-1 pitch
0: is driven, and it's going to drop in for a base hit. One run is coming in to score, and that's what the Red Hawks will get. An RBI hit by Jose Sermo, and Fargo Moorhead takes a 2-1 lead here in the bottom of three. And as we said, the Fargo Moorhead Red Hawks kind of going station to station. A hit here, a hit there, a little piece of base hit here. So they lead 3-1, but boy, once the Red Hawks get into that mode, it really is tough to stop them. As, Eric Filia stepped in next, and Eric Filia found a way also to drive a run in that same third inning.
1: Right, the two-strike pitch is a slow chopper. This will work, too. In fact, it's going to be tough to get him out,
0: and it rolls past the glove, and Filia's safe at first. Marcano scores, and the Red Hawks have a 3-1 lead. That'll be an infield hit and an RBI for Filia. Well, you know things are going well for you. You're getting base knocks. You're getting infield singles, 3-1. The Red Hawks weren't done there. They would get a bases-loaded walk from Dylan Thomas in that same inning. That made it 4-1. And a Matt Kroon sack fly that scored Jose Sermo made it 5-1. The Hawks would add on in the bottom of the fifth inning on a leadoff double from Tripp Clark off the left field wall, eventually scoring on an RBI groundout from Eric Filia. And that made it 6-1. The story tonight, of course, the pitching. Matt Walker, six solid innings, so the arms into Beamer and so on and so forth, Kaler Key. So the arms kept the bats of Sioux City down. Meanwhile, the Red Hawks looking for big separation. Well, it started to come in the bottom of the seventh inning against the reliever, Nate Gherkin, and he gave up a single to Tucapita Marcano. Tripp Clark then reached. He blasted a ball the opposite field all the way near the wall in right field, dropped by Deshaun Knowles, and that set the stage. Runners on second and third, nobody out. The count goes full, and the man we call the Sermonator, well, he separated the game in the bottom of the seventh. Hawks leading 6-1. The pitch, driven high and deep down the right field line. Marsh, get your shoes on, and track hit. He clears Albright Boulevard. The only question was, he going to keep it fair? And, oh, he kept it fair. Jose Sermo, a three-run home run, made it 9-1. You could hear the sound of that ball off the bat, and that's how the Red Hawks would win it tonight, 9-1 by that score. Great job, as always, Tommy, Locking in with those highlights as well. Final line score, the Hawks, 9 runs, 10 hits, no errors. They left 3 on tonight. For Sioux City, a run and 5 hits, 1 error. They left 6

0: on base tonight. The winning pitcher, Matt Walker. Matt Walker goes to 4-2 in the season. The loss to Jared Wright, he drops to 2-3. The game played, and to do some quick math on this one, let's take a peek at it. The game played at 9:07, 2 hours in 43 minutes. The game played in 2:43, the time of the game, 2,979. Paid to see it. So Fargo-Moorhead will pick it up and do it tomorrow. A chance to win another series at home. The Fargo-Moorhead Redhawks will send to the mound Kyle Krieger tomorrow, the all-star right-hander pitching for Fargo-Moorhead tomorrow. We believe Peniel Otaño, an all-star going for Sioux City, but we'll see tomorrow. Pre-game at 12:10, first pitch at 12:30 coming up tomorrow here from Newman. That'll do it for our broadcast tonight. Excellent job, Tommy Fox, producing our game on our radio side of AM 740 The Fan. Eli Swanson, director of broadcasting here at Newman Outdoor Field. Great job by the whole staff tonight as well on that. The brand manager of 740 The Fan is Derek Hansen. Our chief engineer is Al Murray. For the entire crew here, for George Ellis, for Sidney Wiseman, for the entire crew, Land crew, for Chris Coast, who joined us on the pre and the post, I'm Jack Michaels, repeating our final tonight. Fargo-Moorhead 9, Sioux City 1. Have a good rest of your hump day. And until tomorrow afternoon, so long from the Scott Miller Press Box at Newman Outdoor Field.
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0: And the pitch. Grounded sharp and is short, and now the Redhawks are going to come home, get that runner, tag it out at home is Calvin Estrada.
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3: Whatever is said is direct. Obviously, it's, like we was informed, you know, and everything the right way, so it was never a miscommunication between us. I just don't really appreciate sometimes if things happen, and if things happen, that y'all just jump on the coast, like he just tripping or something, you know. I don't really like that, because it creates just extra, and I hope we all here to want to win, you know, and be a team and be a franchise. So
4: that was Shador addressing the controversy that happened this weekend, and was he going to get the reps? Was he not going to get the reps? Bottom line is, he didn't get the reps. Not a surprise when you consider the news that was announced today. Deshaun Watson going to be the starter for the preseason opener for the Cleveland Browns coming up this weekend against the Chicago Bears. We will see Shador Sanders in this game in the second half. So buckle up. I officially believe that this quarterback competition in Cleveland is now finally underway. You can throw all the practice stuff out of the window. Not saying that it doesn't matter, but when it comes down to it, this is what matters the most. The Browns aren't the only intriguing quarterback battle in the NFL. When we get back, I'll tell you which other battle you need to be paying attention to. Next.
5: There's 6 preseason games tonight. much closer to the regular season. The Seahawks-Patriots Wednesday night opener is less than a month away.
6: I'm so excited!
5: Westwood One Sports.
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12: Can you believe the Power Trip is back in Detroit Lakes? Here we are. It's Water Carnival. Ladies and gentlemen, look at this giant crowd of people already out for kegs and eggs. Here we are with Derek from the lovely fan affiliate up here in Detroit Lakes. Derek, how are you, buddy?
13: Hey, how are you guys? Good to see you again, man.
12: Good to see you as well. Did you go to the Stone Temple Pilots show last night?
13: Yes, it was awesome. Candlebox is great. I think Pop Evil is one of the more underrated bands as far as bringing to the table. They are so much fun. It's like my 8th time seeing them. So, yeah. No, great time. We've got the Red River Valley Fair going on over in West Fargo. So, busy time here in the upper Midwest for sure. So.
12: We want to say thank you for having the Power Trip Morning Show. Great crowd of people here for Kegs and Ed.
13: So much fun. It's great to see you all, guys. Thanks so much for being out. And, it's great to have the fan, of course, the affiliate up here in Fargo, 740 The Fan, and always great to see you guys up here. And the initials game, keep on rocking. Marty, my hometown hero here. Yeah, we're both from Barnesville, so yeah, it's great.
12: You got one. I mean, he's leading Mark right now. I mean, he's got
14: that's not that impressive.
12: I don't mean to be that guy. But,
13: Eddie.
12: Somebody told me, I think last night, somebody stopped by last night when I was over at a local establishment here and said that they listened to 740 The Fan in Canada. That's a big old boomer of a signal.
13: You can get all the way to Montana. It's amazing. Yeah, it covers, I think it's like 5 states and 2 provinces, 2 or 3 provinces. Yeah, we have people, we get calls from Wisconsin, all the way from Williston, you know, out in the oil country in North Dakota. So, yeah, it's really a booming signal. 50,000 watts blasting out there, and they love it all the way. So if you're heading out to Bozeman to, you know, see everyone out in Yellowstone, you can hear us almost all the way out there. It's great.
14: Wow, sweet.
12: Yeah, it's awesome. Derek, now, obviously, you do a lot of different jobs, a lot of different hats that you wear, but, of course, this area, huge college football fans as well, huge Vikings fans. So I'll get your thoughts before I let you go here as we get ready to head into sports and much, much more. How do you feel about your Vikings this year, man?
13: I feel good about it. I mean, the defense seems like that's going to be pretty stacked. I'm going to miss Jonathan Gennard, obviously. Wait, Dallas Turner finished up the season, though. I think he's really going to be stepping up here, coming up in his 3rd year, and I think he'll be that edge rusher that they need out of that outside linebacker spot. So I'm looking forward to it. Of course, the quarterback battle, will figure it out. I'll be heading down to those Ravens joint practices. That is always the best thing to go to if you're looking to go to training camp. So, yeah, I'll be down to Eagan soon. It's hard to believe it's almost here. It's ridiculous. We got to soak up summer as much as we can. But looking for the season, and who knows. A lot of people, of course, around here like Carson Wentz, too. So you never know. All those quarterbacks might have to play unless they can stay healthy. But I'm looking forward to everything about the season, especially when they kick the Packers' ass in the first week. That's for sure. So,
0: yeah.
12: Derek Hanson, everybody, man, a man who wears many hats. We appreciate it. Without you, we don't get on the air up here. We appreciate it. Obviously, people love it, so thank you. We appreciate that.
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1: Just getting rolling here on this Wednesday night edition of What's Up on Sports Night. Youngest of Charles and L. Willingham rocking out with you as I get you up to 3 a.m. Eastern time. A lot more to get to. Big time news out of the NBA that we'll get to coming up in exactly 15 minutes. Some news that's a little bit of a tearjerker, man, depending on how you really feel. We'll get to that coming up momentarily. But, man, it is all about the National Football League. Training camps underway across the NFL. We talked about some of the joint practices across the NFL. I was out of joint practice today with the Dolphins and Commanders. I'll give you the best from that joint practice a little bit later. Sonny Styles, seventh overall pick for the Washington Commanders. Caught up with him after practice. We'll let you hear that sound bite as well. Excuse me, as we roll throughout the show. We open up things talking about the quarterback competition in Cleveland. Deshaun Watson officially named the preseason opener starter. It was very wordy. This competition is nowhere near being over. I think the preseason games ultimately determine what happens there. There's one competition that is over, and I don't even know if it's a competition, because in order to be participating in a competition, you have to have two participants. Whatever is going on in Atlanta, it's not a competition. Tua Tagovailoa officially named the starter for the Falcons preseason opener coming up here. And if we're being real, I don't expect Michael Penix to ever get into this quarterback competition. I just don't. And he hasn't practiced in 11-on-11 all training camp long. He's coming off of ACL surgery. And Tua, while he missed the early portions of camp, is now back on the practice field and is going to get the start on Friday against the Denver Broncos. I don't think Tua looks back. I think this is actually rarely, right, in the NFL, do you lose your job in one destination, especially a quarterback. Rarely do you lose your job in one destination and then basically have the chance to have a career renaissance in a totally different location. This is the best supporting cast maybe that Tua's ever had in his pro career. And we're talking about a guy that's played with Tyreek Hill and Jaylen Waddle. What they have in Atlanta by way of the running game with Bijan Robinson, first and foremost, and then you look at what they have at tight end with Pitts and Drake London, like they're real pieces for Tua Tagovailoa to throw the football to. And I'll give you a name that's been buzzing everybody that I talk to within the national media that has gotten the chance to go out and see this group talking about Atlanta. Zachariah Branch has gone Kanye crazy throughout the course of training camp. He is a guy that I expect to be a high target dude early on in his career with Atlanta, a guy that can win underneath, a guy that can make plays after the catch. The Falcons are going to be better than people give them credit for, and it's because of the quarterback position, man. I think last year, the combination of Cousins, Penix wasn't good enough for them at the quarterback spot. I think Tua comes in, if he can stay healthy, I think he comes in and plays well. As far as Mike Penix is concerned, maybe request a trade? Because let's be real, right? There's no allegiance to Mike Penix from Kevin Stefanski. None. As a matter of fact, you can make the argument he's more loyal to Tua because he chose to bring Tua in. He inherited Michael Penix. It's like a stepdad. You know what I'm saying? If you're in a situation where it's a stepdad and it's a real dad, or it's a stepdad rather, and you have a real kid who's the stepdad's kid, and then you have, you know, the kid that he inherited, obviously one's going to get treated better. It's just the way that life works. And I think in this situation, Tua is the stepdaddy's kid, and Michael Penix is the stepchild. That's the reality of the situation. As far as Penix is concerned, Tua's probably going to get hurt. And I hate to say that. That feels like Michael Penix's only chance to playing this year. I don't think Tua is going to relinquish the job due to poor performance. I don't see that happening. Will he relinquish it due to injury? Possibly. We know the injury track record of Tua throughout the course of his career. So that wouldn't surprise me. But I do expect him to play well. And I think the Falcons overall are interesting. That division, talking about the NFC South, wide the hell open. And honestly, the team that gets the best quarterback play is probably going to win it. It's the reality. The team that gets the best quarterback play in the NFC South is going to win the division. Four interesting dudes to choose from. Baker in Tampa, Tyler Shuck in New Orleans, Mighty Mouse in Carolina, and then, for my money, Tua Tagovailoa with the Atlanta Falcons. Kevin Stefanski, new head coach of the Atlanta Falcons, coming in to your first job or coming in to a new location as a head coach, and then you're dealing with a quarterback competition right off the rip. It is not easy. I think Stefanski's handled it well, all things considered. Here was Stefanski talking earlier today about both the quarterbacks.
2: I think a lot about the calendar, and I think about the offseason program is about laying a foundation, mm-hmm. So specifically to the quarterback position. For Mike Penix and Tua, this was learning a new system for our guys, so laying the foundation of the new system, understanding that. When you get to training camp, now it's about really building through your installs, finding out what your players do best. We're just now entering week one of the preseason with this game on Friday night. Obviously, Tua's going to play in that game, and I think that's great to get game action with our guys. We'll go to Indy next week, which is awesome for us because we get to practice twice versus a very good Colts team. Then I start to think you've learned more about your team, particularly the quarterback position. And I think that comes from reps on the field. That also comes from what you're doing in the meeting room and what you're doing at walkthroughs and you're understanding the whole thing. I will say this, where we are at this moment with the quarterback position in mind, I would tell you they've knocked it out of the park. Mm. From a preparation standpoint, these guys are on top of it, learning the new system, understanding what's important on each given play. So I'm very pleased with where we are. I just know in the calendar where we are, we're not yet there yet in terms of naming somebody a starter.
1: I just don't know. It's become the worst bit in the NFL, if I'm being honest. Like, at what point, what purpose does it serve, I would say, to not name a starter at this point? You know damn well, how can you know what you have in Mike Penix if you're Kevin Stefanski, if he has yet to take an 11-on-11 rep? He's not going to play in the preseason opener. He may not play in the second game. So to think that this is a competition still, I don't necessarily agree with it, and I think it's a waste of time to the folks in the locker room. I do. Give Tua the job. Tua is the healthy quarterback. How can you be in a quarterback competition? For the life of me, I can't understand it. How can you be in a quarterback competition when you're not healthy enough to practice in a full capacity? You can't. So I believe that Tua Tagovailoa is going to be the starter for the Atlanta Falcons to begin the regular season. Can he keep a stranglehold on the job for 17 weeks? That's a totally different conversation. And when you take into account the injury history of Tua, history says, no, he's not going to keep a stranglehold on the job. And we will, you know, allow Michael Penix to get another opportunity. I guess context matters with all of this when it comes to future conversations about this quarterback competition. Because if Tua comes out of the chute playing well and Atlanta's winning football games and then he gets hurt, right? Michael Penix comes in. What if Penix plays well? How do you not go back to Tua? What's the decision there? It's not fun if you're Kevin Stefanski. This sucks. He left the situation in Cleveland, which was a terrible quarterback situation when you consider the supporting cast. And then he comes to Atlanta to a situation with even less clarity. But I think the medicals are making the decision for Kevin Stefanski. I think the medicals are making the decision for the Atlanta Falcons. The question is, how long of a leash is Tua going to have as a starter? That is my biggest question. Because I expect him to play well. I do. But if he gets hurt, does he get the job back?
3: The leash is very short because, as you had previously mentioned, he's in a battle, like a legit battle with a guy that can't play.
1: Yeah.
3: That kind of tells you how the coach feels about him.
1: But a part of me wonders, like, are they just doing the coach speak bit and they want to publicly endorse Penix because you don't want to create any sort of distraction? I don't know. But that is, I mean, the reality is, if you're if you're competing with a guy that can't compete, it says a lot about where things stand as far as the quarterback competition goes. Tua Tagovailoa hasn't played a full regular season since 2023. And last year, without a shadow of a doubt, was the worst year of his pro career. 20 touchdowns, 15 interceptions. Couldn't push the ball down the field. Constantly got sacked and hit. Was not a good year for Tua. I think he's able to bounce back in Atlanta if he's able to stay healthy. But that's the big question mark. Can he stay upright for 17 weeks? If he can, I think he'll play well. Honestly, I really do. And I'm not just saying that. Like, it's not that I'm some massive believer in Tua. I think situations matter a lot in this league, especially at the quarterback position. And what Sam Darnold showed you last year is, as long as you've got a good supporting cast, you can have success with a lesser talent at the position. And I think this offense is tailor-made for Tua, and the personnel is there for him as well.
3: So you're not a part of the Tua-non?
1: Not a part of the Tua. Is that a thing still? I remember. Was that like when he was coming out?
3: It never died.
1: It never died.
3: The thing is that the Tua-non, I think, started when he started playing well, when McDaniel got there. Because you started to see him perform. And, man, they are a savage group on the internet. They, like, you ain't got a tag, Tua. They're coming for you. You say a nasty word about Tua, maybe less so now because things have fizzled in 2026. Mm-hmm. But when he was actually kind of playing well, they were on your ass.
1: I can imagine that. Like, his situation, his career arc is, like, super unique when you consider, like, Brian. Remember the bit that they were doing with him in his rookie year? Where he was like a relief pitcher for Ryan Fitzpatrick. Like, it was some of the craziest stuff you'd see, and vice versa. I'm not stunned. I think it says a lot about Tua that he was able to overcome that and string together a couple of good years. The injuries are the thing that have derailed him the most. I think he could play. He's one of the most accurate guys in the league. Quick release, beautiful throw at a football. He's one hit away from, like, death. I hate saying that. Like, that felt awkward. But that's true.
3: Not wrong, though.
1: Not wrong at all.
3: Not wrong.
1: That's the tough part about it. I still can't believe that Michael Penix hasn't been cleared for. Daniel Jones tore his Achilles, guys, and has been practicing at full capacity with the Colts. And ironically enough, though, joint practice with the Colts coming up next week. Daniel Jones tore his Achilles. He's been a full go in training camp. Michael Penix has yet to participate in any 11-on-11 work. Here is Michael Penix giving an update on his knee. Take a listen.
4: I went and saw the doctor, you know, before camp started. He's like, this is an amazing ACL. He's like, you should never have any more knee problems.
1: Can we stop this here? Like, and I'm not, literally, I have no room to talk because I have tore my ACL on three separate occasions. I've never tried to do this before. Can I, like, put my knee up to the kid? There's proof. I've shredded my knee a million times. So I don't make light of Michael Penix saying what he said, but what? What do you mean you have a great knee, pal? The history says otherwise, buddy. Your knee's not so good. So I don't know why Mike Penix said it, but it was kind of funny. Here's Mike Penix talking about his knee.
4: I went and saw the doctor, you know, before camp started. He's like, this is an amazing ACL. He's like, you should never have any more knee problems for the rest of your career. Like, that's word for word what he told me. So it's like, okay, I hear that. But it's like, all right, now I'm like, all right, do I trust that? And, you know, it's just more so is like just having that confidence in it, you know, and not worrying about it because, like, what? Injuries happen in football, but, like, at the same time, you don't want it happening again. So it's like, all right, I got to get out of my mind. What if it happened again and just go out there and just play?
1: Were you listening to a little Rico Nasty as you were cutting audio and you caught some of the back?
3: No, that's all them. They were playing Rico Nasty in Atlanta. Is he doing a bit?
1: All right, Denton. And that's why I said this. I didn't bring it up to tease him, but now that I'm realizing it, it's definitely tease worthy. First and foremost, we don't wish injuries upon anybody. I more than anybody know that it sucks to go through injury rehab. But what did we just hear?
3: If he was an impressionist, I would have thought he was the man in charge of the country.
1: Oh, wow.
3: Knee. Nobody's had a better knee.
1: Yeah.
3: I'll never get hurt again. Never again. Like, oh, my God, bro. He's, like, straight off of his prompter.
1: Yeah, that's it's a tough look, is what I would say for one Mike Penix. I don't know. We were talking about J.J. McCarthy last night, and we were talking about Anthony Richardson. I think Tua is going to keep Michael Penix on the shelf. I do. And I feel bad for Mike. Because, like, he didn't do anything wrong. But, damn. Tough situation for him, man. That quarterback competition is over. Their offense is going to be one of the most fun groups to monitor throughout the course of the NFL regular season, man. A lot more to get to here on Westwood One Sports Night. Week number one of the NFL preseason officially underway tomorrow. We'll get back into the National Football League as we enter the midnight hour on the East Coast. When we come back, one of the best players in the history of the NBA calling it quits. We'll give you the details on that next. This is Westwood One Sports Night.
0: There's three preseason games tonight, and we're that much closer to the regular season. The Seahawks-Patriots Wednesday night opener is less than a month away. Westwood One Sports.
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13: 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If I could suggest, check out the North Dakota Game and Fish Department website. 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And after you click on that, you're going to find a number of different options for landowner program and plots, landowner resources. There's also the Meadowlark Initiative. One area that it suggests is click on the Contact Us. When you do that, you're going to find an online contact form. You will also find the districts for PLI biologists across North Dakota. We have PLI biologists stationed in various Game and Fish Department offices responsible for different quarters of North Dakota. This provides on-the-ground technical assistance to answer questions if you may have an interest in private lands programs, or maybe you've been wondering, would this land potentially fit? I would ask that you take the time to fill out the online contact form, or if you'd rather, check out the plots districts and find a private lands biologist close to the land that you're thinking of. You don't necessarily have to live in that region, but it may be a private lands biologist knows that region or that you know. Also, subscribe to email or text alerts for landowner programs and resources. Again, all this information and more is available on the Game and Fish Department website, gf.nd.gov. That is this week's North Dakota Game and Fish Department Outdoors Report. I'm biologist Doug Lear.
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0: Fire takes only. 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Tune into this program, Westwood One Sports Night, with the youngest, Charles and L. Willingham, getting you up to 3 a.m. Eastern Time. Man, eventful day out in Ashburn. We'll recap it all for you a little bit later on. Myself, Denton Day, out boots on the ground at Commanders training camp, where we got to see the Miami Dolphins as well, a team that it feels like we spent a considerable amount of time talking about, and we're pretty big deal in Miami. I found that out today as well. We will give you a little bit of Dolphins talk, preview. Dolphins suck. And open the show saying that. I may say it in every single segment because I was honestly taken aback as to how bad they looked. We'll get back into the National Football League, though, coming up in the 12 o'clock hour on the East Coast. Big time news out of the NBA. A man once referred to as my doppelganger in high school. Everyone said I looked like Russell Westbrook, and it was a super crazy thing. Didn't play like him. He hangs up his shoes after an 18-year playing career spanning seven different teams. And I thought his video that he dropped today on social media, narrated by Michael B. Jordan, probably one of the cooler ways to call it quits to a pro career that I've ever seen, man. One, the footage was good. The narration was awesome. And for the first time in a long time on social media today, it felt like we finally gave Russell Westbrook the flowers that he deserves. It felt like we finally showed our appreciation for Russell Westbrook. He will go down as probably the most underappreciated star in the history of the NBA. In the history of the NBA. His career accolades speak for themselves. This idea of him not being a winning basketball player pisses me the hell off. Doesn't make a whole lot of sense. He's everyone's favorite player to dunk on. For whatever reason, Russell Westbrook constantly gets it from folks. Losing basketball player, selfish. All he has done over the course of 18 years is play his ass off each and every time he steps between the lines. There is nobody that played harder on a consistent night-in, night-out basis in the history of this league than Russell Westbrook. Not even close. Not even close. And especially when you consider the era of basketball that he's coming up in, where everybody whines and bitches and moans and groans about every damn thing. Russell Westbrook, no matter what team he was on, no matter what his team's standing was in the conference, he just hooped and gave you everything he's had every time out, man. Nine-time NBA All-Star, two-time All-NBA first team, five-time All-NBA second team, two-time All-NBA third team, two-time scoring champ, league MVP. Ladies and gentlemen, you know how many point guards are going to go down in history? You know how many players are going to go down in history that are great that never, you know, accomplished the MVP? Never accomplished that feat? Don't let it, and I know the latter years of his career, I feel like it's been spent dunking on Russell. It sucks. From his time with the Lakers to his time with the Clippers to his time with the Nuggets. Feel like it's all been about dunking on Russell Westbrook. Now that he's gone, can we finally give him his flowers? We do it with dead people all the time. You don't get your flowers until it's too late. We shouldn't have had to wait for Russell Westbrook to get his flowers. We shouldn't have, man. The all-time leader in triple-doubles, fifth all-time in assists, 14th all-time in points, one of just two players to reach over 25,000 points and 10,000-plus assists. He is the real deal. There is no mistaking it. But I still believe he's going to go down as the most underappreciated NBA player in the history of this sport. He'll also go down as the dude with the best motor in the history of this sport. And he may have the best retirement video in the history of the sport as well. Michael B. Jordan on the narration. Here is part of Russell Westbrook saying goodbye to the NBA after 18 seasons.
1: This swing isn't finished yet. That's not a mistake. We left it this way on purpose. Because whatever's next, the mentorship, the foundation, the kids who are going to grow up wanting to move just like he did, that part hasn't been built yet either. Were you ever afraid of what happens after the game stops needing you? This wing isn't finished. Neither is he. And that's the point. Last question. Now that you decided to step away from everything on your own terms, what are you the most proud of? That might be the best interview I've ever done. He didn't say a word. And somehow, I understood everything.
0: There we go. Russell Westbrook calling it a career after 18 seasons in the NBA. Now the real conversation starts. Whenever you hang it up and whatever you call it quits on an athletic career, the real conversation begins. He is officially eligible for the Naismith Pro Basketball Hall of Fame in 2030. He is going to be a first ballot Hall of Famer. If he's not, throw the whole Hall of Fame away. Oklahoma City should retire the number zero jersey. The question I have with Russell, right, when it comes to his career, because he's going to go down as one of the best guards of all time. He should, right? He deserves that. In terms of his legacy with the team that drafted him, the Oklahoma City Thunder, Russell Westbrook, Kevin Durant, Shai Gilgeous-Alexander, the three nominees for the greatest Thunder player of all time. To me, Russell Westbrook currently holds that title. One, because Shai Gilgeous-Alexander hasn't played long enough. Two, Kevin Durant left him like a no-good traitor. And then three, I'm for the underdog, man. I am for, in case you can't tell, I am 1,010% always going to rock out and ride for the underdog. And when it comes to the story of the NBA, when it's told, Russell Westbrook is going to be viewed as an underdog. And I think for that reason, man, I'm willing to go to bat for him. Him calling it a career, tough, tough moment for the NBA, man. I think he is going to be sorely missed. It sucks that he's a guy that hasn't been able to add more, you know, hardware to his resume in terms of championships. The question is, though, where does he rank amongst the best point guards to ever play in NBA history? Where does Russell Westbrook rank amongst the best point guards of all time? The best point guards that have ever played in the history of this sport. In honor of his retirement, we'll answer that question and nail Super Six Pack, my top six NBA point guards in the history of the league. Where does Russell Westbrook fall on that list? He called it a career this afternoon after 18 years in the association. My top six NBA point guards of all time. It's next.
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8: You're right, Dan. This is Jake from Barnesville. Where's Barnesville? Or is that supposed to be a joke on Burnsville? The wonderful town of Barnesville is between Fergus Falls and Moorhead. Great little town. Come and say hi. Have you ever been to Barnesville, Minnesota?
9: I've never been further north than St. Cloud. So
8: seriously?
9: Yeah, so there's that.
8: What's that all about?
9: No reason.
8: There are a couple people bitter that I've never heard of Barnesville. I apologize. I'm doing the best I can. I haven't been there either, but I'd never heard of Barnesville. Jack's Ben Gessling now joins us via the Kinetico Water Systems hotline. And as we say hello to Ben, guards, I should say, Kessler has checked in via text to remind us that Barnesville, Minnesota is in Clay County. My people, writes Kessler, it is near my town of Hawley. Ben, you're one of us. Have you ever been to Barnesville, Minnesota?
10: I have been through, I mean, I've seen signs for Barnesville. I don't know that I've actually been through Barnesville. My wife is from Fargo, so
8: okay.
10: Making that drive up 94 many times, I have seen the signs for Barnesville, and I think she actually had, I think her family had a lake, like a place on the lake in Hawley. So I'm familiar enough with the area to be able to speak somewhat fluently about it on 100,000 watt radio.
8: Do you feel any guilt that you've sort of like just blown by it, that you never have actually given it a chance, stopped in and seen what Barnesville might be like, what it might have to offer?
10: Is there like a Pat Kessler Museum that I well, see up there the next time I'm through? I mean, if there is, I'll make sure to stop.
8: Apparently, people were mad that I didn't know where it was, and I said, well, I'm not one of us, and secondly, I think a lot of people who aren't ones of us might not have been all that familiar with Barnesville, but I'm sure it's a very nice place, and we got a lot of people checking in from Barnesville now, which is great. So,
10: well, shout out to Barnesville.
8: Yeah, Barnesville. We're happy for Barnesville. Maybe we'll do a remote from there someday. I don't know what the peg would be. I don't know what the angle would be, but it's certainly possible. So apparently people are aware that we've been talking a lot about Barnesville and the possibility that we might attend the Potato Festival. Or is it Potato Days? What did I say? I can't remember. Potato Days, which is in during training camp. Well, training camp might actually be over by then. I think we said it was late August, right before the state fair. So apparently word is circulating that Barnesville is getting significant attention on today's edition of the Bumper to Bumper Show. Get ready to head up to Ely or somewhere. Well, I guess, no, let me read this better. If you were to go to Barnesville, that would get you ready to head up to Ely or somewhere really wild. Is Ely wild?
9: Whoa.
8: What do we know about Ely? Do they have a festival?
9: I mean, we know that they do. It's very close to Canada. I'm looking at the Potato Days.
8: It looks festive?
9: Well, it does. They've got a whole bunch of different events.
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12: 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I get asked that question all the time. 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I think that got to be coached into him from Ben Johnson. 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

0: Here's Lynell Willingham.
1: .310 is the number. Why don't you begin a lineup on the phones with this? Is Russell Westbrook a top six point guard of all time? 310-840-4910 is the number. After 18 seasons, Russell Westbrook calling it a career. Michael B. Jordan narrating probably one of the coolest retirement videos you'll ever get to see within the landscape of pro sports. I think Russell Westbrook is going to go down as probably the most underappreciated player in the history of the NBA. I also feel like, man, there's probably not a dude in the history of the NBA that brought it consistently every single night the way that Russell Westbrook ultimately did. I think he deserves his flowers, and we always like to give guys their flowers when it's too late. We shouldn't do that with one Russell Westbrook, man. He will go down as one of the greatest point guards of all time. Does he make Nell's Super Six Pack? My top six point guards in NBA history.

0: whenever we do these lists and we start to blend history, I notice that the older folks in our audience, y'all really show y'all ass. Here's Nell Super Six Pack, though, man. Top 6 point guards in the history of the NBA. Coming in at number 6, Chris Paul, ladies and gentlemen. CP3 for damn sure. The point god comes in at number 6 for me. The accolades speak for themselves. The big thing for Chris Paul that he never accomplished, never won league MVP, never made it to the NBA Finals, never won in NBA Finals. How much will that ultimately dock him in terms of like his legacy when folks have these conversations? I don't know. I do know this. Transcendent point guard, changed the position during his era of basketball, and the accolades speak for themselves, man. 4-time All-NBA, 7-time All-Defensive First Team, Rookie of the Year, 5-time assist leader, 2-time gold medalist, 2nd all-time in assists, and 2nd all-time in steals. Yet I have him at number 6 on this list. It's a tough list to crack. Think about all the good point guards over the course of the history of the NBA. I think Chris Paul is in the top 6 conversation, but maybe not as low as some of you all think. I want you all to call in with your top point guards, 310-840-4910. And where should Russell Westbrook come in on this list? For me, he comes in at number 5. Russell Westbrook, 5th best point guard in the history of the NBA. The numbers are what they are. I think the era of basketball that he played in, this point guard heavy era, having to go up against the likes of John Wall and Derrick Rose and Shea Gilgeous-Alexander and Kyrie Irving, Steph Curry. I mean, he is playing in the golden age of NBA point guard play. I think that means something. The fact that he is a league MVP, I almost put him ahead of the next dude on this list because of that reason. Number 4 in Nell's Super Six Pack, top 6 point guards all time in the history of the NBA. Number 4 is Isaiah Thomas. And I almost put Russell Westbrook ahead of Isaiah Thomas, but I didn't want to hear you all complain for the next 3 hours of the program. Why would I dare put Russell Westbrook in front of Isaiah Thomas? Damn it, I'm doing it now. I'm revamping the list here in real time. I'm putting Russell Westbrook ahead of Isaiah Thomas in terms of the best point guards of all time. He's won league MVP, something that Isaiah Thomas has never accomplished in the history of his career. Oh, he's also the league leader in triple-doubles all time. That matters for something, man. That matters for something. Russell Westbrook, whether he's a popular player amongst fans or not, you have to respect what he has accomplished throughout the course of his career. He comes in, for me, I can't even believe I'm saying this in real time. He comes in, for me, as the 4th best point guard of all time. Number 3, Oscar Robertson. And look, with Oscar Robertson, there's really not much to talk about. Mr. Triple-Double, a dog, one of the greatest guards the game has ever seen. But the one thing that I would say about Oscar Robertson and his triple-doubles compared to Russ's, Russ is doing it against way more athletic players. Russell's a way more athletic player. Russell Westbrook may go down as the most athletic point guard that's ever played the game, but he only comes in at number 4 on Nell's Super Six Pack. Number 3, Oscar Robertson. Number 2, Magic Johnson. Do I need to give much explanation for Magic Johnson being at number 2? Some of you probably think he should be 1. You're a crazy person for thinking that. Magic's impact on the game can't be underscored. We obviously know how transcendent of a player he was and what he meant for his era of basketball. He gets some extra kudos for me as well just for being a great businessman off the floor as well. Magic Johnson comes in at number 2 in Nell's Super Six Pack, top 6 point guards of all time. Number 1, shouldn't be a surprise to anybody, Wardell Curry. Steph Curry, greatest point guard of all time. Some people may not classify him as a point guard. Damn it, on 2K he's a point guard, so to me, he is a point guard. Steph Curry and what he is about to have to go through here, the tail end of his career, I feel sorry for him. I think the Warriors are bat bleep crazy for paying Draymond Green for a farewell tour. It's all stupid what's happening now in Golden State. What's also stupid is the ability of one Steph Curry and what he displayed over the course of his career. Career that's not over yet. Fingers crossed he gets traded from Golden State and is able to get some more hardware. Because if he is able to get some more hardware, we're going to really, really have to have a real legacy conversation about Steph. Steph Curry, while he's the best point guard of all time, with some more hardware, I think you can make an argument. Maybe he's a top five player this sport's ever seen. He is that damn good. And you can't tell the story of the NBA without one Stephen Curry. He comes in at number one in Nell's Super Six Pack. My top six point guards of all time. Number six, Chris Paul. Number five, Russell Westbrook. Six, Chris Paul. Number five, Isaiah Thomas. Number four, Russell Westbrook. Number three, Oscar Robertson. Number two, Magic Johnson. And then number one, Steph Curry. I want you all to line up on the phones. 310-840-4910. What do you think about my top six point guard, Liz? What am I missing? What do you like? What do you not like? And then two, should Russell Westbrook have made this list? He called it a career this afternoon. After 18 seasons in the NBA, I think he's the most underappreciated player of all time. I also believe he's one of the top six point guards in the history of this sport. 310-840-4910 is the number. Derek is in Detroit, wants to check in. What's going on, Derek?
1: Hey, how you doing? Thanks for the call. But yeah, first of all, I'm going to start, man. The disrespect of Isaiah Thomas, man.
0: Oh, don't call it. Ain't no disrespect. It is what it is. He's the better player to me.
1: Nah, he played on. I'm going to make it quick, short and simple, but he the only player in history who played on a broken foot, scored 18 points in 2 minutes. Curry never did that. Chris Paul, none of them. So I'll start right there. But Russell Westbrook, I give

0: I understand there's a couple of omissions from this list that are probably going to drive some people insane. The biggest snub probably on this list that I have is John Stockton. It's either John Stockton or Jason Kidd. Like, that's who it came down to. Those are the two closest dudes to making the list outside of the six that I chose. Next up, I had John Stockton, Jason Kidd, Steve Nash, and then for the OGs, Bob Cousy. But I'm not a big Bob Cousy guy because I go by eras, man. Y'all aren't going to tell me otherwise. We are in the golden era, golden age of NBA basketball. And I know y'all old heads out there, you don't want to agree with it. You don't have to. If you don't, you can call us. You can text us. You can tweet me. 310-840-4910. You can get at us in the YouTube chat as well. A lot of people in the YouTube chat upset. One person saying Steph's not really a point guard. We're getting comments about John Stockton being omitted. I knew that was going to be the guy that ruffled feathers. Talking about John Stockton not being on this list. The NBA's all-time leader in career assists and steals. Yet I don't have him in my top six point guards. Who is he better than on this list? If you would have just line Bama's up, one-on-one, skill versus skill, you can't sit here and tell me, as much as y'all love John Stockton, and I think I understand his place in the NBA's history, I understand how talented of a player he is. If anybody looks me in my face and tries to tell me John Stockton is better than Russell Westbrook, I will lose my mind. 310-840-4910 is the number. Mr. Positive, also calling by way of Detroit, Michigan. What's going on, man?
1: Linnell, boom shakalaka. Hey, wow. Yes, what about AI? I take umbrage, Allen Iverson. I take umbrage with you putting Isaiah Thomas at a lower level. He played against Jordan, and the history with Jordan, the second greatest basketball player of all time, you and I know who's number one. Uh-huh. It's our LaBrizzi, the GOAT. And here's
0: Did
1: the
0: you
1: thing
0: say
1: about,
0: LaBrizzi, Mr. Popular? You feeling good? I almost called him, Mr. Popular.
1: I'm feeling fantastic.
0: Oliver, I'm so
1: even though me and Stephen A. got a falling out, but I love him still.
0: You fell out with your bestie today?
1: Him and Chris Cuomo. I love my Cuomo. But as you well know, with Russell, you got to understand, he was a warrior. 209 triple doubles.
0: Come on,
1: but
0: man.
1: Here's the thing.
0: Yes.
1: He was the greatest on a team that had no superstars, but when he was playing with superstars, he just wasn't able to gel. Russell, I think you're great, but damn it, you could not gel with the greats.
0: Mr.
1: And
0: Positive,
1: that's what
0: I think that is like, I'm surprised to hear you come with that thought process.
1: Uh-oh.
0: You
1: got to love me.
0: No, of course. I hear what you're saying. I hear what you're saying.
1: He was a forward shot caller.
0: He was. I hear what you're saying. But, like, this idea of him, like, not being a winning basketball player and stuff like that, like, I hate it. Because he does everything that counts when it comes to winning. He's unselfish. He hustles. He dives on the floor for loose balls. This notion that he's not a winning basketball player, I hate it.
1: Okay. I apologize. God, I'm apologizing to everybody.
0: You know what? Say goodbye, Mr. Oliver, drop him. We've had enough. We're about to start limiting his calls to a minute, 20 seconds. Because whenever he goes on for any longer, he gets so emotional.
2: His life flashed before his eyes. He told you he had a falling out with Stephen A. Smith,
0: literally.
2: And he thought you were about to do the same thing.
0: Oh, my Jesus. 310-840-4910. Denton, how crazy do I look? Well, let me let the people ask me first before we tag you back in, my friend. 310-840-4910. God, let's go to Dustin in California. Can we get some love for Russell out of California, the brother's home state?
3: Hey, how's it going?
0: Going good.
3: I'm not here to argue against Russell. I don't want to ruffle any feathers. I just want an opinion. Where on your list would you put Steve Nash? I'm not claiming he's top six or anything like that. I just want to know where you put him.
0: I would put
3: Thank
0: Steve
3: you.
0: Nash 9, 8 or 9. Like I said, the next couple of guys that were going to be on the list was Stockton, Iverson, Nash, Bob Cousy. And I really am just saying Bob Cousy. So y'all don't cuss me out. You think I know anything about Bob Cousy's old ass?

0: 310-840-4910 is the number. In the koozie, which you sit your drink on so that the table doesn't get wet.
1: I mean, that is accurate. That is what a koozie is. I don't know that that's in relation to Bob Cousy.
0: Probably not. 310-840-4910. The other thing that I think is fascinating when it comes to Russell Westbrook and the conversation surrounding his legacy, I briefly brought it up earlier. I'm willing to draw my line in the sand right now. If basketball ended today and the game just goes extinct, is Russell Westbrook the greatest Thunder player of all time? Does he get the nod for the greatest Thunder player? Or are you giving it to Kevin Durant?
1: I'm giving it to Shai Gilgeous-Alexander, the two-time MVP that won a championship.
0: But look at the shortened window of time, Denton. It's only been a few years.
1: And he did more than what they did in more years.
0: Triple doubles.
1: I don't give a damn.
0: Triple doubles. I mean, that has to be a sound drop. Triple doubles. 310-840-4910. I was having this conversation with myself earlier, and clearly I don't challenge myself when I talk to myself. Yes, I do. But no, I was like, look, I know the answer, Shay, but what about the case for Russell? You know, it's Russell Westbrook's day. He deserves all of the flowers possible, man. I used to have I used to wear glasses, full transparency. That's why you always hear me make fun of Denton for being bald, not blind, because I'm also blind. I used to wear glasses, and I would lose my glasses at every turn, just like I lose my house keys at every turn if they're not attached to me. I am a 28-year-old man child. Let's just call it what it is, right? This 28-year-old man child, I look so much like Russell Westbrook when I was in high school. I mean, literally, I played like him, minus like the diving on the floor, hustling part. I was a hustler because I couldn't really shoot or dribble, so I had to do the little things. But like, I wasn't Russell Westbrook level of hustle. You know, my high school girlfriend thought I looked like Russell Westbrook, too. So if you don't believe me, take her word for it.
1: Did she get you a jersey to cosplay?
0: Of course not. The only cosplay we were doing was cosplaying a relationship that didn't only exist inside of the halls of a high school. 310-840-4910 is the number. Yeah. So remember I told you I used to like say things to like stay home? Or stay after school. Like once when I was on punishment in high school, I would always want to stay after school because I didn't want to go home and be locked in my room. I said so many things to stay after school with that girl. 310-840-4910. Lines are loaded here. Russell Westbrook calling it a career after 18 years in the NBA. I just gave you a fresh installment of Nell Super Six Pack, my top six point guards of all time. Number six, Chris Paul. Number five, Isaiah Thomas. Number four, Russell Westbrook. Number three, Oscar Robertson. Number two, Magic Johnson. Number one, Steph Curry. Does Russell belong on the top six list of point guards, best of all time? And do you have any other issue with my list? Who did I snub? Who should be on the list? Your call's next.
2: There's seven preseason games today, and we're that much closer to the regular season. The Seahawks-Patriots Wednesday night opener is less than a month away.
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0: Westwood One Sports tonight with a super young radio host and a bunch of pissed off old heads after hearing my top six point guard list of all time in honor of Russell Westbrook calling it a career after 18 seasons in the association. Here's my super six pack. If you're just now joining us, number six, Chris Paul. Number five, Isaiah Thomas. Number four, Russell Westbrook. Number three, Oscar Robertson. Number two, Magic Johnson. Number one, Steph Curry. If I had to redo anything about this list, I would take Oscar Robertson off and replace him probably with John Stockton. Because I realize that's probably the most egregious omission that I have on this list. And who the hell was Oscar Robertson playing against, man? They didn't even have Amazon workers back then. He was playing against HVAC technicians and principals and gas station clerks. By the way, I think it's a stupid bit in New Jersey that they get people to pump your gas. I think it's the dumbest thing ever. I've been to New Jersey once and gotten gas. The man who pumped my gas for me asked for a tip. 310-840-4910 is the number. Should Russell Westbrook be on this list? Where does he rank to you in terms of the greatest point guards of all time? And then who am I omitting from the list, man? Lines are loaded, so if you're getting the busy signal, you can text us as well. Or get in the YouTube chat and just start dropping random point guards. Just search Westwood One Sports Night. 310-840-4910. Let's go to Will in Atlanta wanting to chime in. Will, what's going on, man?
1: How's going on, big time? I'm just a little flabbergasted by this list.
0: I know. This is what I want y'all to know. Do not let this list influence your opinion on me as a radio host, brother. Give me some grace.
1: Yeah, I will definitely do that. But let's go on and get to this thing real quick. I don't want to like crap on his career. I mean, we know he's an all time. Great player. He was a great player. I mean, you know, courageous, all these things. But I got Magic first because no point guard is still has done what he's done. And number two, I got Steph Curry. That's my favorite player next to Michael Jordan ever. And I don't have no problem with that. But then when you start getting to the rest of them, now we got to start. I don't even think it's picking apples and oranges because I don't think Russell Westbrook was a great point guard. Hell, he didn't run point guard at UCLA. Darren Collison was the point guard.
0: What does it matter? I mean, hold on. Well, how can you say somebody is not even really a point guard where he ranks amongst the all-time leaders in assists?
1: Because he wasn't a great point guard. That's why he could never win big games. Oh, and we have to count that. We have to listen.
0: Yeah.
1: To put him in front of Jason Kidd, and Jason Kidd led the Nets of all teams. So two NBA finals.
0: I know this is probably maybe not the best way to look at this, but here's how I look at it. If you rolled a ball out right now or in their prime and let them play to 11, who's winning, Jason Kidd or Russell Westbrook? Russell Westbrook would put his nutsack on top of Jason Kidd's head. Are you kidding me? Well, he'd do the same thing to John Stockton.
1: I say it like this. If your life depended on it, who would you in a big one game? Who would you rather have at your point guard?
0: If my life depended on it, Will? Who would you rather have at point guard,
1: Jason Kidd or Russell Westbrook?
0: If we're talking about a trip to the Lord, potentially, Will. I'm going to answer off here. I appreciate the call, Will. God darn.
2: Wait, there's a bit of context. Is it a playoff game or is it like a primetime ESPN in February?
0: If this is ESPN in February, give me Russell Westbrook, Slim. I'm telling you.
2: It's an ESPN primetime game on a Thursday in February and you're playing Damian Lillard. I'll take Russell Westbrook.
0: 310-840-4910. This notion that, like, he wasn't good in big games, though, stop it. Russell Westbrook's career numbers in the postseason relative to his numbers in the regular season aren't far off. Russell Westbrook, for his career in the playoffs, gives you 25-7-7. I'll take that. And gives you two damn steals per game. I'll take that. Now three and a half turnovers per game ain't the greatest, but damn it, we saw what the top point guards did in the NBA during this postseason. Everybody turns it over. I think he should be remembered. Like, what should he be remembered for? Let's have that conversation as well on the phones at 310-840-4910. What will you most remember Russell Westbrook for? 18 years in the NBA, the accolades that he was able to, you know, achieve in his career, the heights that he reached in his career, they speak for themselves, man. MVP, 9-time All-Star, 2-time scoring champ, one of just two players to reach over 25,000 points and 10,000 assists. What will he be remembered for? 310-840-4910, plus your thoughts on my Super Six-Pack, top 6 point guards in the history of the NBA. Let's go to Andrew in Chicago. What's up, Andrew?
3: Hey, how's it going?
0: Going good, man.
3: I really like your list, but I do think you should, I liked it before you switched Isaiah Thomas and Westbrook. I think Westbrook, he's a first ballot Hall of Famer. His numbers are crazy, but before Steph Curry, I think Isaiah Thomas was the last guy to be the best player on his team and win an NBA championship as a point guard. Maybe besides the other Pistons championship with
0: Chauncey,
3: but like with Chauncey. But before that, I think Isaiah Thomas was the last guy to be the best.
0: Tony Parker.
3: To be a point.
0: I don't know if Tony was ever the best. Yeah, I guess you can. I don't know if Tony was ever the best player on the Spurs. It's a fascinating conversation. You make a damn good point. I appreciate the call, man. So I don't know. We got to go back and really look at past champions. But with Isaiah Thomas, I think he's another guy that probably doesn't get all of the credit that he actually deserves in terms of what he was as a two-way player, what he was able to do leading those teams against Michael Jordan. Like, there's something to speak for when it comes to Isaiah Thomas and his spot in history. I just look at the overall body of work for Russell Westbrook from a number standpoint. I look at the physical build. I look at the physical traits. Russell Westbrook probably goes down as the most athletic point guard that's ever played in the NBA. Give me Derrick Rose, prime Derrick Rose, maybe. Outside of that, I mean, during his prime, some of the way he used to put pressure on that rim, the way that he used to dunk, and the power dunks that we saw from him, I mean, you turn on his highlight tape, and I know some of y'all old heads out there are probably like, highlight tape culture, yuck, makes you vomit. You turn on his highlight tape, though, man, it's not many better than what DeBrody did, man. Russell Westbrook calling it a career after 18 years in the NBA. He comes in at number 4 in Nell's Super Six Pack, top 6 point guards of all time. Chris Paul, 6. Isaiah Thomas, 5. Russell Westbrook, 4. Oscar Robertson, 3. Magic, 2. Steph Curry, 1. Any problem with the list? And then what do you make of Russell Westbrook calling it a career? What will you remember him for? 310-840-4910 is the number. Let's go out to Rich in Florida wanting to chime in. Rich, what's going on, man?
4: Hey, what's up, Linnell?
0: What's up, man?
4: You can hear me?
0: I got you.
4: So, pure point guard play, to keep Stockton off that list is tough. I love Russ. I say Russ at his best when he's focused in the zone. Russ hits it. I take him. But as far as pure point guard play all the time, just look at the turnovers. Turnovers say Russ isn't that guy. He's not on the list.
0: I appreciate the call. If you can't get with Russell Westbrook, I don't know if you know ball. Be honest with you. If you can't get with Russell and understand his greatness and why he should be revered as one of the best ever, maybe basketball is not the thing for you. 310-840-4910 is the number. Let's go to Mike in Cleveland. What's up, Mike?
5: Hey, what's happening?
0: What's happening, Mike?
5: All right. So I got no issue with it. I wouldn't say he's the greatest.
0: I'm not calling him the greatest. Hold on now.
5: No,
0: don't get me in trouble with the rest of them. No one ever called him the greatest. I love to do this.
5: Whatever.
0: Me.
5: No, I'm not doing it with you. But when you put the big L on there.
0: So who are you doing it with then, brother?
5: No. Well, hold on. Can I say my piece?
0: You can say your piece. You can make
5: your
0: piece.
5: What about Pistol Pete?
0: You can. What about him?
5: Well,
0: John Wall's better than Pistol Pete Maravich.
5: What?
0: I appreciate
5: John Wall.
0: 310-840. Denton, you let me know when I take it too far. you let me know when to stop the brutal chair shots.
2: That one was a little off kilter. Pistol Pete was also more of a two guard than anything. Like, if we're going to get in this debate of Steph Curry a point guard, Pistol Pete was much more of a two guard, yeah. I think, at least in the NBA.
0: 310-840-4910. I always like to make the reference of, like, you being Paul Heyman and me being Brock Lesnar. The people that did there. It's like I'm unleashing a ridiculous chair shot attack with this list, and you're telling me, call it off, stop it, Linnell. And then I proceed to stop. 310-840-4910 is the number. Let's go to, gosh. Oliver, tell me again. I like that quick. Joe, what's up, Joe?
6: Pistol Pete needs to be recognized as one of the greatest basketball players who ever lived. He died too young, but he held records up until his death.
0: Is that all you had on Pistol Pete? If you guys are going to come in and make an argument for somebody, can it at least be more compelling than that?
6: Well, if you look at his record, if you look at how shortly he played at the game, he had records set for rookies, records set for scoring. He was incredible, and yet he seems to be relegated to the cellar, but I watched him play as a student at the University of Georgia, and I couldn't believe what I saw. The Pistol Pete, as a kid, used to, his dad was a coach, he used to bounce the ball to school and back from school, and he showed moves that Michael Jordan imitated and never been replicated.
0: Well, for you to say that MJ was trying to be like Pistol Pete, you may have a point there. We'll see. I appreciate the call. He dribbled the ball from his house to school. You really think Pistol Pete was dribbling the ball from... First of all, if you're a real hooper, I hope he wasn't dribbling an outdoor ball.
2: We all dribble from your house to school. The problem with Pistol Pete is, in these conversations, is that in the NBA, he was a great player. In college, he was otherworldly. He was disgusting. He was filthy in college. But it never quite consistently got there in the NBA. There's a couple good years, for sure, when he got to the association, but he was not exactly as disgusting as he was in college, because he was nuts in college at LSU.
0: Yeah, that's why the Caitlin Clark phenomenon, man. I think in college, partially to do with her and her chase of Pistol Pete. 310-840-4910 is the number. Russell Westbrook calling it a career after 18 years in the NBA. Where does he rank amongst the greatest point guards of all time? For your money, who's the best point guard of all time? And then how should Russell Westbrook ultimately be remembered? 310-840-4910. More of your calls next.
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0: And the number here on Westwood One Sports Tonight, taking you up to 3 a.m. Eastern Time, talking all things Russell Westbrook and the greatest point guards of all time right now. In about an hour, I want to get into some new news out of the world of the NFL and college football involving Washington Commanders quarterback, former LSU Tigers quarterback, Jaden Daniels. We'll get into that coming up in the 1 o'clock hour on the East Coast. Russell Westbrook, though, calling it a career after 18 years. The accolades, ladies and gentlemen, speak for themselves. One of just two players to reach over 25,000 points and 10,000 assists. Second player ever to average a triple-double for a full season and did it 4 years in a row. Holds the record for the most career rebounds by a guard. He retires as the all-time leader in triple-doubles, fifth all-time in assists, 14th all-time in terms of points. He is also, as we know, a league MVP. What will Russell Westbrook ultimately be remembered for? And then where does he rank, in your opinion, amongst the top point guards of all time? If you're just joining us, I brought you a fresh installment of Nell Super Six Pack. My top six point guards of all time. Six, Chris Paul. Five, Isaiah Thomas. Four, Russell Westbrook. Three, Oscar Robertson. Two, Magic Johnson. One, Steph Curry. Am I right? Wrong? Tripping? You let me know. Marcus is in Detroit. What's going on, Marcus?
1: What up, though? Can you hear me?
0: What's going on, Marcus?
1: Nothing much, fam. I got a quick question, though, bro.
0: Yes, sir. Yes, sir.
1: Is Tracy McGrady considered a point guard?
0: No. T-Mac? No. Why would T-Mac be considered a point guard?
1: He got to be considered a point guard. That's what he play, right?
0: Play shooting guard. What you mean?
1: No, he's definitely a point guard. And I like the list as far as the 1-2. I never seen Oscar, so I can't put him in there. But my 3, got to go to Zeke. Yeah. My 4, got to go to Westbrook. I agree with you on that.
0: I'm glad that people are in lockstep with him being amongst the top point guards of all time. Because doesn't he feel underappreciated, Marcus?
1: You say it again?
0: Doesn't he feel underappreciated?
1: Yeah, he do. The only thing I don't like is the fact that, you know, the different teams. You know, so I feel like the elite point guard, you're not going to let him go because he's the franchise player. You know what I'm saying?
0: For sure.
1: Like the Zeke's, the Magic's, the Steph's. But the one person that's not in that top six to me, I can't put your boy Chris Paul in there, man.
0: Wow, that's interesting. So would you take Allen Iverson over Chris Paul? So that was the one thing I was considering. Like, do I think Allen Iverson's better than Chris Paul? Probably.
1: he's a better scorer than Chris Paul, I would say.
0: Chris Paul, better defender, better facilitator. It's a fascinating list, man. I appreciate you as always, Marcus. 310-840-4910 is the number. Let's continue to roll through these calls while we got them, man. If you're just joining us, Russell Westbrook calling it a career after 18 years in the NBA. How will Russell Westbrook be remembered? I want to focus in on his legacy a little bit more because, as I've alluded to, man, I believe he is the most underappreciated star that has ever come through the association. When you consider his impact on the game, you can't tell the story of the NBA, guys, without Mr. Triple-Double himself, Russell Westbrook. 310-840-4910. Rashad is out in Maryland. What's going on, Rashad?
2: Yo, what's good?
0: What's up, bro?
2: I don't know what dude's talking about Tracy McGrady being a point guard. That's insane.
0: Well, but, it could be indica, it could be sativa, it could be a hybrid, bourbon, whatever.
2: Yeah, that's baffling to me. But I think Isaiah is my number 2 on your list, but I do agree Russell does deserve a spot, but Oscar doesn't. Because that Bama played in the 60s. I don't care.
0: You know how I feel about them players from that generation now. I almost wanted to put – I just feel like people would be pissed, Rashad, if I didn't put them on there. You know, I want to replace Oscar with John Stockton, basically. Like, that's kind of what
2: that's what I would do.
0: You know what I'm saying? I think that could be the thing that makes my list perfect now. But, yeah, okay, I'm glad we unlocked that. So, real quick, in terms of Westbrook's legacy, man. How do you think he will ultimately be remembered?
2: Sadly, he's going to be remembered for all the wrong things because, you know, people care about the turnover ratio and all that. I don't care about none of that. Roll the ball out, he was hooping at the end of the day. Yeah. Like, turnovers, yeah. I mean, point guards going to get turnovers when they're aggressive like that. It is what it is. But I just don't want him to get buried like my man Kevin Johnson and Tony Parker has gotten buried.
0: Wow.
2: Because I feel like they are. Okay. They've been buried for the last few years. And when Kevin was hooping, he was hooping, man.
0: Yeah. I feel that, brother. I appreciate you as always, man. 310-840-4910 is the number. I'm proud of y'all. I always tout y'all as the smartest audience and all the national sports talk radio. We try to get you smarter here on Westwood One Sports Now. We also like to have a good time. I know I like to troll y'all old heads out there, being the youngest in charge. But I am honestly, like, proud of the love that y'all have given to Russell Westbrook because a lot of people out there, for whatever reason, constantly rag on him. And the one thing that's always said is, oh, he's not a winning basketball player. Couldn't disagree more. Lucas is in Cali wanting to chime in. What's going on, Lucas?
3: Yo, how you doing?
0: Doing good, Lucas. Doing good.
3: So I got a question for you.
0: Yeah. What's up?
3: So I know Westbrook is probably one of the – he's good and all, but you really think he is that good to go on a team and make the – and – make the playoffs at the exact same time, or
0: and league MVP, and one of two players with 25,000 points, 10,000 assists, and I don't think you were confident in what you were saying. We encourage you all to exude confidence on this show. I want you to sound bold and brash and arrogant. I don't think you believe what the hell you were even saying, which is why you couldn't say.
3: You think Westbrook was? I think Westbrook was probably one of the best basketball players in basketball history. So, I agree with everything you're saying.
0: I appreciate you. I don't ever want to do that to none of y'all. I feel like a bully. Did you hear the way he just copped it and just switched up in real time? He went from saying, can he make the playoffs, to, I think he's one of the best basketball players of all time. 310. Damn, y'all are funny. 310-840-4910. Let's go to John in Ohio. What's up, John?
4: So I grew up a massive Kobe fan.
0: Okay.
4: And I think that's why I like Westbrook. I mean, he'll be known for his tenacity. Obviously, the triple doubles was incredible. The first year he did it, got the MVP. I remember as a kid used to, put the rim down to 8 foot and do fast break dunks like him. So he was special to a lot of people around my age group and all that.
0: Sure.
4: But I think on the list, I think it's disrespectful. I know you said you might replace Stockton, but Stockton's got an assist record that'll never be touched. But there's also two different categories of point guards. You got true point guards like Stockton, like Steve Nash, Zeke. And then you got scoring point guards like AI, Kyrie, Westbrook. Steph, so I think there is two different categories there, and that's why it's hard to put together even like a top six, probably even a top 10.
0: Real quick before we let you go, man. As far as legacy goes with Russell, how should he be remembered?
4: He's remembered for his tenacity. I mean, like I said, coming from a massive Kobe fan, he kind of played like Kobe. I mean, he brought it every single night. You know, like Marshawn Lynch said, you just run through someone's face over and over and over, and they're going to get tired of guarding you. But, yeah, him and his triple-doubles for a season, especially four straight, I mean, that's something that probably won't happen again either.
0: It is hard to argue with, my friend. I appreciate you as always, man. 310-840-4910 is the number. 18 years in the association for Russell Westbrook. He called it a career. Earlier this afternoon, Michael B. Jordan with some damn good narration. We'll let you hear a snippet of Russell Westbrook's retirement video on the YouTube stream a little bit later on in the program. I do want to get into a massive, massive story out of the world of college football in the NFL. Jaden Daniels, quarterback of the Washington Commanders, he is pissed. We will let you know why coming up in the 1 a.m. hour on the East Coast. Real quick, before we hit another timeout, Anthony's in Houston. What's up, Anthony?
5: And I just want to speak on behalf of Magic Johnson. Magic is number one. I think Russ will go down at six. But y'all leaving out J. Kidd, man. J. Kidd played defense, one of the best on fast break. Defender, he's the guard, Michael Jordan. Come on, man. But, yeah, Russell Westbrook is the guy. He had a hell of a career.
0: Do you think he belongs in the top 6 point guards of all time?
5: Yeah, you can put him at he on the bottom end of the top 10. From anywhere from five to 10, you can put him you kind of put him down because of his athleticism more than anything and his fire, because the dude will go head first through the wall. And, that's one thing you don't see out of point guards no more nowadays. You know what I'm saying?
0: It's one thing you don't see out of guys in this era of basketball, man. He was one in a million, man. I appreciate the call. 310-840-4910. In the 1 a.m. hour, more calls on Russell Westbrook. Plus, why is Jaden Daniels mad? That's next.
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0: always love when we bump back to a Aubrey Drake Graham instrumental, greatest rapper of all time. Where does Russell Westbrook rank amongst the greatest point guards of all time? 310-840-4910 in exactly a half hour, maybe 25 minutes. Jaden Daniels, Commanders quarterback, former LSU Tigers quarterback, he is pissed. He sent a cease and desist to someone. We'll tell you who coming up in about a half hour. Is Russell Westbrook a top six point guard of all time? And then I kind of want to shift the conversation this way as we, you know, ease our way through this 1 a.m. hour. From a legacy standpoint, how will Russell Westbrook be remembered? 310-840-4910. And then where does he rank amongst the best point guards of all time? 310-840-4910. Kerry is out in Arizona checking in from the desert. Kerry, what's going on, man?
1: Hey, I'm hearing a lot of crazy stuff coming out of the radio. I did like what your caller said about there's different classes of point guards. Mm-hmm. I sometimes look at that as offensive point guards and how good was their defense. And basketball IQ is at the top of the list when it comes to offense. So people like Allen Iverson, they don't belong in the conversation. If you're shooting 43% and jacking up the majority of your shots on your team and not, you know, looking for your teammates, as opposed to someone like Steve Nash, maybe didn't play the best defense, but man, the guy could shoot 50% from the, you know, 90% from the line, 40% plus from three-point line, but he always made his teammates better. But what I will say is I think Chris Paul is a badass, okay? He played solid defense. He was one of the best defensive point guards I've ever seen, had one of the best mid-range things, and he orchestrated an offense. But Magic Johnson was the best offensive point guard I've ever seen. Steve Nash might be the second best, and Chris Paul might be the best hybrid. Now, John Stockton was great, but he also had the same system in place with the same power forward and the same coach for many, many years. But he is the all-time assist leader in this and that. Zeke, I love Zeke. Russell Westbrook, I don't know. I love his energy, but he's a 44% shooter maybe for his career, if that.
0: So you don't. So your biggest criticism, I guess, of Russell, and it's fair, right, is the lack of offensive efficiency.
1: That's a big part of it. And I think he was a guy who was stat hungry. But you know,
0: That's where that narrative used to frustrate the heck out of me. And I appreciate the call, man. Awesome stuff as always. Kerry bringing it from Arizona. And Kerry triggered me, not in a bad way. But I use the word trigger because he brought it to the front of my mind. That was the other narrative with Russell that was just, you know, old man radio would say he's stat padding. His triple doubles are worthless because he doesn't win. I don't think Russell Westbrook was stat padding. I think Russell Westbrook just was the Energizer Bunny and played balls to the wall, 1,000 miles per hour at all times, and it led to him getting triple-doubles. Do you think Russell was stat padding? I know there was when he had those consecutive years of averaging a triple-double, there were some folks that were accusing him of stat padding.
2: He was definitely stat padding. He was ripping rebounds away from his teammates, but it was a stat pad that was fueled with hatred. He wanted to win MVP to prove that Kevin Durant made the wrong choice.
0: And he did it. 310-840-4910. I feel like if you don't have an MVP over the course of your career, you can't be above Russell on this list. 310-840-4910 is the number. Let's go to, wow, so many of you all out there. Let's go to Steve in Louisville. What's up, Steve?
3: Well, I started listening, and I don't know much about Russell that you're talking about, but from what I hear, he was a hell of a basketball player, and so I can't argue with that. But and somebody, one of your guests just a minute ago or two talked about a basketball player that using different words, used his head. I'm going to mention two of the smartest basketball players I know about. One, and somebody mentioned Pistol Pete. Now, I went to the University of Kentucky, same age as Pistol, saw him play 1 year as a freshman because he couldn't, you know, when freshmen had to play only freshmen. And I saw him do things that are unbelievable, scoring 45 points a game when there's no three-point line. But he was, the person mentioned versatile, basically. When he played, half the time he's a guard. He's a guard and shooting from a guard front, you know, shooting what really would be a three-point line. So he
0: You know what? You know what, Kent? From now on, you know what I'm going to call you, Mr. Louisville? I'm going to call you Pistol.
3: Okay,
0: appreciate the call, Pistol.
3: That's right.
0: 310-840. I should have asked him, how did you feel about Seth Trimble leaving the NBA to go to the University of Louisville? How did you feel about that? 310-840-4910 is the number. The stat padding conversation with him, I think is very, very interesting. That's how I would put it. I tend to agree, even though I am a Russell stan, and I'm simping for him here tonight. He did stat pad a little bit. He did. If he didn't have the triple-double record, how much differently would we look at his career? I still think the way that he approached the game every night ultimately is the best part about Russell Westbrook in his time in the NBA. If I was raising a point guard, if I had a son, and I was training him and raising him up to be a point guard, or to be a basketball player, period, watch the way number zero did it. He's got that type of game to where I don't even care what sport you're playing. The way that he played, the effort that he gave, if everyone in pro sports, in the NBA in particular, played with the effort of Russell Westbrook night in and night out, the regular season would become much more significant and would regain its relevance in the NBA. 310-840-4910 is the number. Russell Westbrook calling it a career after 18 years in the association. Oliver Poplar, if you've got it ready, I thought his retirement video was one of the better things that I've ever seen, voiced by Michael B. Jordan. I'll retweet it out on the X app at NELL_BTP so you can hear it in its entirety. Here is an excerpt from arguably the best retirement video of all time.
4: This swing isn't finished yet. That's not a mistake. We left it this way on purpose. Because whatever's next, the mentorship, the foundation, the kids who are going to grow up wanting to move just like he did, that part hasn't been built yet either. Were you ever afraid of what happens after the game stops needing him? This wing isn't finished. Neither is he. And that's the point. Last question. Now that you decided to step away from everything on your own terms, what are you the most proud of? That might be the best interview I've ever done. He didn't say a word. And somehow, I understood everything.
0: Powerful stuff. I'll retweet it at NELL_BTP if you want to see it in its entirety. We had some other big time news in the NBA as well. The Los Angeles Lakers selling for $12 billion today after they sold for $10 billion a little over a year ago. Josh Kushner, Bob Iger purchasing the Lakers for $12.5 billion, a record-breaking price. This situation is fascinating because of the timing of it all. The sale still needs approval from the NBA's Board of Governors, and that next meeting for the Board of Governors is set for September.

0: are examining whether or not Delaware Life Insurance Company and Clearspring Life and Annuity Company, two insurers controlled by Walter, they failed to disclose that their private credit holdings backed other Walter-controlled ventures, and the Securities and Exchange Commission running a parallel investigation of this, according to Bloomberg. So basically saying Mr. Walter is in some hot water with the government and law enforcement. So it may have had something to do with him deciding to sell the Los Angeles Lakers. The fact that they sold for $12.5 billion, though, guys. One, I mean, the fact that anyone's got $12.5 billion just racks my brain. But, man, the Lakers being sold twice in the span of a year just feels wrong. Feels wrong, doesn't it? What are the legacy franchises and all the pro sports just being passed around like a hookah stick? It's awful. Lakers being sold, though, today for $12.5 billion. The biggest news, though, today, outside of the sale of the Los Angeles Lakers, was Russell Westbrook calling it a career in the NBA after 18 seasons. How should Westbrook be remembered? What will you remember him for? And then is he a top six point guard of all time? 310-840-4910. Let's go out to Cali. JJ's in San Fran. What's going on, JJ?
1: Hey, how you doing? This is Jay Blood in San Francisco. Yeah,
0: what's going on, bro?
1: Yeah, it's cool, man.
0: Jay Blood, my fault, brother. My fault, Blood.
1: That's all right. That's all good. My classmate was Bill Cartwright at the University of San Francisco. Went for Boeing back in 79, 78. But Westbrook, he's a good ball player. But he couldn't hold, what's that boy, Cincinnati, Oscar Robertson. Oscar Robertson was a world-class athlete. I watched him play when I was a little boy. And that man, he was an All-American. He could do it all. And if he played against Michael Jordan, them boys, he'd have lift their butt up, too. So let's get that right.
0: Oh, my
1: these 6'5 guards. 6'5 guards.
0: Isn't it past your bedtime, man?
1: Man, Jerry West.
0: What time is it over in San Francisco?
1: What about Jerry West? What about Pete Maravich? I watched Pete Maravich score 56 points. Okay? No. That white boy can play. He's better than Larry Bird. They just didn't like him. Let's get it real, dude. Half of these kids today, they couldn't make the NBA 15 years ago.
0: I'm so tired of old people like you calling in, acting as if there was more talent in the NBA back in the 70s. Get out of here.
1: The 70s was very good. They
0: left practice and they went to go pump fuel for people at a local gas station. Dump, like the dump button, too, several times. That was awkward. But no, man, there's this thought, for whatever reason, and I know I'm in the minority with my thought process on this. You don't sit here and tell me that Oscar Robertson would have made it in today's NBA. You're not. You're also not going to sit here and tell me Russell Westbrook couldn't have played in the old school NBA. His game, he's one of the few players who would be the same dude no matter what era he played in. If you can't give Russell Westbrook that sort of credit, I mean, then come on. 310-840-4910 is the number. Let's go back out to the phones. Let's stay out in San Francisco. Let's go to Ezra out in San Fran. What's going on?
2: How you doing today, man?
0: Doing good,
2: man. Russell Westbrook retired today, man. Like, I grew up watching that boy, you know what I mean? Like, I grew up watching Paul George out in Indiana and, like, one thing I want to remember Russell Westbrook for is him slamming it down in OKC over with Kevin Durant and James Harden, you know what I'm saying? And I feel like, in my opinion, like, because I wasn't really there to watch Vince Carter and all them, like, throw it down, I feel like, in my opinion, Russell Westbrook will be remembered as a top three dunker of all time for him slamming it down, you know what I'm saying, with Steven Adams and all that over in OKC, you know?
0: Not for sure, man. I think you're spot on.
2: And I feel like, you know, like, with all these old heads saying that they wouldn't play back then, you know, if Russell Westbrook was playing

0: game back then, bro, they would have thought of him as like Michael Jordan. You know what I'm saying? Way better.
1: Can I be honest?
0: You know what I'm saying?
1: If Russell Westbrook played in the same era as Oscar Robertson, he would be Michael Jordan. I appreciate the call. If Russell Westbrook played in the 70s, he would be Michael Jordan. The boys ain't running up and down the floor with him. They're not jumping with Russell Westbrook. And I get it, right? Y'all OGs, I got pride, man. I'm from the old school. I was raised by some old school people, so I get it. Y'all got to be smart, though. You have to be realistic. There's no way you're sitting here telling me Pistol Pete Maravich. Russell Westbrook would clamp Pistol Pete's ass. Are you kidding? 310-840-4910. I hate that there's no way for us to actually prove this. That's the part that sucks. Jack Rabbit, out of Chicago. What's going on, man?
2: What's going on, guys?
1: What's going on, man?
2: Hey, you know, I called it, I wanted to call in and chime in about Russell Westbrook. He was one hell of a player. But depending on the team's needs, him and Michael Jordan played the three same positions. And, I mean, he couldn't hold water to Michael Jordan. Michael Jordan would take him down anytime. I mean, there's no way you could even equate Russell Westbrook to Michael Jordan.
1: Have I done that here tonight? I'm just asking, my friend.
2: Right, but he's a hell of a player, but Michael Jordan would eat him up.
1: I appreciate the call. I mean, duh. I don't even know. Look, y'all know how I get when I'm convicted in a thought. Y'all know how I get when I'm locked in on something. I'm feeling so petty tonight, I may make an argument that Russell Westbrook. Do you think Michael Jordan could guard Russell Westbrook?
3: Surely you're not being serious. At certain stages of his career, you could have guarded him. Right. All he would do is he would shoot threes with up. No reason to shoot threes.
1: Yeah. All you have to do is just back the hell up. 310. I was just checking on you, man. 310-840-4910 is the number. There is a crazy, crazy story out of the world of college football in the National Football League involving Commanders quarterback Jaden Daniels. We'll continue to take your calls on Russell Westbrook, plus spill the tea on Jaden Daniels versus LSU next.
4: Kyler Murray has been named Minnesota's starting quarterback. He'll be the Vikings' fourth Week 1 starter in the last 4 years. Can the former first overall pick get Minnesota back to the playoffs? Westwood One Sports.
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0: Just to prove that I do control things on the show. Left foot, I say come back with a cha-cha slide. We come back with a cha-cha slide. Love to hear it. I don't know what the official like artist name is, but this dude's got like the coolest voice ever. Like literally, he just this and the pacer test, man. Just take me all the way back. 310-840-4910 is the number. I told you there was a pretty unique story in the world of college football, college basketball, college football in the NFL, rather, involving former LSU quarterback, current Commanders quarterback, Jayden Daniels. We'll get you the details on that story, plus continue to take your calls as we roll throughout this 1 a.m. hour on the East Coast. This just came across the ticker at 11:31 p.m. Eastern time. An attorney representing Jayden Daniels has informed LSU that they can no longer use his name, image, and likeness, according to an August 5th letter. So this is a week ago. August 5th letter sent to Tigers athletic director Virgie Ausberry. Denton, do me a favor. Can you find out for me, if you know off the top of your head, was Virgie Ausberry the AD while Jayden Daniels was under center for the Tigers?
1: No, he was not.
0: So I'm sure that has something to do with this as well. So Jayden Daniels is upset that LSU is allowing sophomore cornerback DJ Pickett to wear the number 5 jersey that Daniels wore when he became LSU's third Heisman Trophy winner ever back in 2023. The number hasn't been retired by LSU, but it's the first time a player has wore the number since Jayden Daniels left for the NFL. This is a quote from the Daniels spokesperson. The Daniels family is deeply disappointed and feels profoundly disrespected by LSU's decision to give Jayden's number to another player. Jayden and his family had every reason to believe that his number would remain a meaningful part of his LSU legacy and would be honored and protected in recognition of his extraordinary contributions to the university. I love Jayden Daniels. Is he tripping here? Another quote from the statement. Jayden made it clear that he did not want his number given to another player, and he believed his wishes would be respected. His Heisman Trophy winning season and everything he accomplished on and off the field has cemented his place in LSU's history. To see his number given to another player is incredibly disappointing and feels like a failure to honor the significance of what Jayden Daniels accomplished at LSU. Sources tell ESPN that Jayden Daniels is really, really mad because he feels like he's being treated differently than Joe Burrow, whose number 9 jersey hasn't been worn in LSU since he won the Heisman and led LSU to a 15-0 record in college football playoff natty back in 2019. LSU athletic department declined to speak when ESPN reached out. This is a fascinating situation, by the way. If Jayden Daniels thinks that his legacy is as important or significant as Joe Burrow's at LSU, I love you, 5. You got another thing coming, homie. Joe Burrow went undefeated and won the damn national championship. If there's a quarterback's number being retired, it should be 9 before 5. I'll tell you that. And I love Jayden Daniels. Also, what the hell is this estate worth? Like, who cares? This is petty. Now, if you're Jayden Daniels, like, what are you going to claim as your alma mater? Arizona State thinks you're a quitter. LSU doesn't respect you enough to retire your number. 310-840-4910 is the number. If you want to chime in on the Jayden Daniels LSU saga, you can do that as well as give us your calls on Russell Westbrook. But officially resetting things here. Russell Westbrook calling it a career after 18 years in the NBA. We'll take your calls on his legacy and whether or not he is a top 6 point guard of all time. Also, if you're just joining us, man, Jayden Daniels sending a cease and desist letter to LSU, preventing them from using his name, image, and likeness moving forward because he's pissed that the Tigers gave the number 5 jersey to their sophomore cornerback going into this year. Is Jaden Daniels tripping or does Jaden Daniels have a point? You can chime in on that as well at 310-840-4910. Talking text line wide open for you. Let's go to our guy Kodiak 11 says, Jaden tripping. Holy hell. I wonder how many people are going to feel that way because I'm a big Jaden Daniels stan. Denton, you're a big Jaden Daniels stan. Is he tripping here?
1: So there's a lot of nuance to this, and it largely stems from the regime change that took place, because what happened was Brian Kelly was going to abide by this.
0: Yes.
1: So the kid was promised, this Pickett kid, he was promised five in the recruiting trail, which there's a larger issue in college athletics right now where everyone is promising kids anything they want to get them in the building, and then they don't live up to the promises. So somebody promised Pickett five without running it by the camp of Jaden Daniels. Brian Kelly, to his credit, which is not something that I say very frequently, right? Brian Kelly, to his credit, said, no, you're not wearing number five. Jaden Daniels does not want you to wear number five. He's a Heisman winner. We've only had three of them. You're not wearing his number. And then Brian Kelly got fired. Athletic director changed, and Lane Kiffin comes in and just does not care and says, well, this kid was promised this. I don't really care. I wasn't here when Jaden Daniels won the Heisman. That doesn't matter to me. And I mean, call me crazy, Lane Kiffin not really caring about the history of a place as he jumps to like his 12th school.
0: I'm about to say, exactly.
1: In, you know, 8 years. But so yeah, he's basically like, yeah, we don't really care. We're gonna. It's just a number. Someone's gonna wear the number. You know, college is weird because you can wear double numbers. So like, you don't retire numbers a lot in college. That's not a thing. That's why everyone made fun of Colorado, because it's like not a thing. You have to be really, really good. They have legacy numbers. So like LSU's legacy number is 18. You got to be a really big deal on campus if you're wearing 18. Penn State does the same thing with number 11. LeVar Arrington wore that number. Michael Parsons wore that number. Abdul Carter wore that number. So yeah, I don't know. There's a lot of nuance here, but largely it's that LSU had a massive regime change and they just don't really care anymore.
0: Loaded situation. 310-840-4910. Is Jaden Daniels tripping or is Lane Kiffin a scumbag for going back on his word or saying, basically giving a middle finger to the prior regime?
1: So that's also like kind of the problem, because no one who gave the word to Jaden Daniels is still there. So like the colors still exist. It's still the same mascot,
0: yeah,
1: but the athletic director and the coach are gone. So, like, no one who is there, and Lane Kiffin brought in all of his own people.
0: Right.
1: So, like, quite literally no one who is there is still there.
0: This is not Jaden Daniels' LSU. It was Lane Kiffin's. 310-840-4910. Let's go to Cornelius out in Nevada. Wants to chime in. What's going on?
2: Hey, how's it going? Thanks for taking
0: going
2: my
0: good,
2: call.
0: Man. Appreciate you calling in.
2: Appreciate it. First of all, Jaden Daniels needs to relax. Win something, do something.
0: I mean, he won the Heisman.
2: Hey,
0: what do you mean?
2: You're right. He did. He did.
0: So you can't, so you can't say win something. He did.
2: Win something in the NFL. But come
0: what
2: on,
0: the
2: man.
0: NFL
2: don't
0: have to do with
2: his jersey.
0: I don't think he's asking for the jersey to be retired. I think he was asking for a significant period of time in between it being worn again, not it being given to some corner. Was the corner even a five-star, Denton? Was this kid a five-star?
1: The corner, he led the team in interceptions last year, so like he's a good player.
0: Yeah.
1: But you're right, he's not asking for retirement. He's asking for a period of holding, and then you run it by him. And if he says, hey, there's this new quarterback that's coming up that I think is really good, or there's this new player, yeah, he can have the blessing and he can wear the number. But they did none of that.
0: LSU and Lane Kiffin,
2: I think
0: shocker, not doing things the right way. I appreciate the call. 310-840-4910 is the number. Let's go to Zach in Atlanta. What's up, Zach? Zach, what's up, man?
3: Zach.
0: Let's put Zach on hold. 310-840-4910 is the number. Tom is in Florida. What's up, Tom?
4: Hey, man, thanks for taking the call.
0: Yes, sir, appreciate it.
4: I can't agree with you in the top six, though, man. I've had him in the top six for a long time, but I just can't anymore. he's not coachable for everywhere I've heard lately. Isn't that why he was even now calling it a day? Because the Miami Heat didn't pick him up.
0: He called it a career, and that's, if I was Russell Westbrook listening, I'd be pissed at what you just said. Russell Westbrook retired on his own terms. This narrative that he couldn't have played for, you don't think a team was willing to bring on Russell Westbrook this year? Come on, brother.
4: I get it. And man, he was fun to watch with Kevin Durant. And if he's in that top six, I don't think anybody in that top six loses with Durant.
0: That's an interesting conversation. I appreciate you, man. I don't know if I buy that. I mean, looking at the top six again. Six going with Chris Paul. I mean, if Chris Paul had Kevin Durant, Chris Paul would lose too. Isaiah Thomas with Kevin Durant, and Steph Curry had Kevin Durant one. So there's that. 310-840-4910. I'm kind of fascinated in this Jaden Daniels thing. Well, here we go. Wale has chimed in on the situation. If you win a Heisman jersey, your number should be on ice, .. says Wale. I don't know. And A. Brody, and we love you, Brody. Thank you for everything. Was Wale listening to Westwood One Sports Night tonight? He had to be. We're literally talking about these things in succession. He tweeted about them in succession. Wale, if you're listening, brother, I think Russell Westbrook is the Wale of the NBA. Wale is a very slept-on, disrespected rap artist, lyricist, etc., transcendent dude. I think Russell Westbrook is the Wale of the NBA. 310-840-4910. Is Jaden Daniels tripping here? Or does he have a point when it comes to his frustration with LSU? He sent his alma mater a cease and desist because they gave away his number 5 jersey, damn it. And he's not going for it. As Dende alluded to, though, the devil's in the details. The athletic director that was there under Jaden Daniels, gone. The head coach that was there under Jaden Daniels, gone. That regime promised him that 5 would be on ice. Lane Kiffin said the hell with number 5. Is Daniels wrong with going this route? 310-840-4910. Well, what route is he going? Sending a cease and desist and not allowing LSU to use his name, image, or likeness moving forward. Can you say petty? That's what we're getting here between Jaden Daniels and LSU. 310-840-4910 is the number. Corey's in Baltimore. Corey, what's up, brother? I want your take on this. We'll let you chime in on the point guard battle too.
3: Man, I'm gonna give you my take. All right, now check this out. If I was Lane Kiffin, man, I would be the biggest donkey butt. I would give somebody on offense and somebody on defense that number 5. That dude is tripping. When he was at Arizona State, didn't nobody know nothing about that young man until he came to LSU. And if he stripped them of that name and likeness or whatever,
0: isn't that the point? Corey, isn't that the point?
3: Hey, it's the point, but I mean, come on, dude. I'm like, come on. Joe Burrow brought them the national championship. They went undefeated. He won the Heisman. Come on, dude. You just won the Heisman. Not taking from that, but you talking about because somebody got your number.
0: What if Brian Kelly decided to give the number 9 jersey away?
3: I'm quite sure Joe Burrow wouldn't mind. He got out of college already. Come on now.
0: The more fascinating piece of the conversation is like, what does Daniels gain from this? Is he just being petty?
3: I think he is, but my man Russell Westbrook, man, let me tell you something, bro. I don't even like the NBA, but you know what? My wife surprised me with some tickets, man, to a Wizards game, and I had the joy of watching that young man play, and he had a triple-double. If I'm not mistaken, I think they paid the places that night.
0: Okay.
3: And as he was walking off, as the game was over with, I had a chance to meet him in a tunnel, man. When I say, man, that man is humble, man. As a matter of fact, man, I blame James Harden, man, for breaking up the goddamn Thunder, man. They had a fantastic team, man.
0: They had a
3: squad, man. And I blame him for breaking that up, man. And Kevin Durant followed, man. Like, yeah, man. That's one of the guys that I wish would have won at least one championship, man. Westbrook, my guy, though, dog. I ain't even gonna lie to you, bro. But have a good night, man.
0: You too, Corey. Appreciate you locking in with us as always, man.
1: Two things, Corey. Yeah. Two things. One, Jaden Daniels may or may not have started what has become almost a decade-long troll job of Justin Herbert being Mr. What If, because Justin Herbert was supposed to go to the college football playoff, and then Jaden Daniels and Brandon Ayuk, LOL, beat him in a game and stopped him from going to the college football playoff. Also, another detail here that is important, they're asking LSU to stop using his name, image, and likeness because they went back on the agreement that they had, and they're still profiting off of Jaden Daniels. Ah. So he's saying, you guys lied to me, and now you're still making money off of my name. You're still selling the jerseys with my name on it. If you're going to go back on the deal, why are you doing that?
0: We've laid out the details for you. Jaden Daniels sending a cease and desist to LSU, saying they can no longer use his name, image, and likeness after Lane Kiffin and the program giving away Daniels' number 5 jersey. Is Jaden Daniels tripping? Where does Russell Westbrook rank amongst the game's greatest point guards? Your calls on that next.
5: Is future Hall of Famer Aaron Donald coming out of retirement? It appears to be when, not if, Donald would join league MVP Matthew Stafford and Defensive Player of the Year Myles Garrett, and the Rams would have the most talented team of all time. Westwood One Sports.
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0: ever going back to LSU? Jaden Daniels. 310-840-4910, the number here on a Wednesday night edition of Western One Sports Night with DeYoungus and Charles and L. Willingham. We'll get you up to 3 a.m. Eastern Time. Big news of the show, Russell Westbrook calling it a career after 18 seasons in the NBA. How should he be remembered, and where does he rank amongst the best point guards of all time? I want to shift the conversation on the phones to the news that we got from ESPN. Mark Schlabach reporting this story dropped at about 11:30 last night, and an attorney representing Commanders quarterback Jaden Daniels, they've informed LSU that they can no longer use Daniels' name, image, and likeness. This according to a letter sent to Tigers athletic director Verge Osberry. ESPN obtained a copy of the statement yesterday. And the big reason why Daniels is saying, no, you can't no longer use my name, image, and likeness is because they gave away his number 5 jersey to sophomore corner DJ Pickett. Daniels wore that 5 jersey when he became just the third LSU Tiger to capture the Heisman Trophy back in 2023. And while the number hasn't officially been retired, there was an agreement between Jaden Daniels, Brian Kelly, former LSU Tigers head coach, and the former AD that, yeah, this number would go on ice until Jaden Daniels felt that someone was deserving of wearing it, and they would have to get his blessing in order to wear the number. Jersey retiring culture in college football doesn't really exist for good reason. The fact that Jaden has gone this route is interesting. It makes you understand or question why. But when you really break it down, think about it like this. You all as a university promised me that no one would get to wear my number 5. In exchange, I'm allowing you all to continue to use my name, image, and likeness long after I'm a member of the program. Well, you give away my number, you can't profit off of me anymore. If that's Jaden's main issue here, I don't think he's necessarily wrong. Is he going about it in the right way? I'm sure there were friendly conversations between Miss Regina and LSU prior to the cease and desist letter being sent out. But is Jaden Daniels in the wrong here? Is LSU making a mistake giving away the number? 310-840-4910 is the number. Let's go to John in Baltimore. What's going on, John?
1: Hello.
0: John, what's up, man?
1: Hey, I just want to say that I think Jaden Daniels is going at this the wrong way. Joe Burrow didn't ask for this, and Joe Burrow brought a national championship to LSU.
0: Yeah, but they also haven't given away Joe Burrow's number either. So
1: what's... Correct. You know, Joe Burrow, he brought the trophy to LSU now. The only thing Jaden Daniels did he win the Heisman? Yes, but still, where's the trophy, you know? And plus, that was a promise from the old regime, and the old regime's gone. So, you know, top toodles, you know, take your ball and go home, Jaden.
0: Well, that's fine.
1: That's all
0: I need
1: to say.
0: He doesn't have a problem. This is the thing. Jaden doesn't have a problem taking his ball and going home. Y'all just aren't about to bounce his ball when he's not on the court with y'all. It's just like an LA Fitness, man. I'm that type of brother. If you're using my ball, I best be on the floor. I don't care if it's Tim Bam is better than me. If y'all using my ball, I'm playing. Anybody else like that? Was anybody else responsible for bringing the basketball to the hoop session? The only reason I had excess basketball is because my uncle was an AAU coach. So whenever I brought the ball to the gym and we had the good Nike Evolution ball, you bet your ass I was on the floor.
2: It's worth noting as well, every program is different. But LSU, so they've had 3 Heisman winners. Nobody's touched 9. Their first Heisman winner was Billy Cannon all the way back in 1958. What were you up to in 1958? I wasn't up to much. But his jersey is the only jersey at LSU that's fully retired. So they have a history of not allowing you, they only have 3, but not allowing anybody to wear Heisman numbers unless they get, you know, specific permission Cannons is the only number that's fully retired. I imagine at some point Burroughs is going to be fully retired. Jaden's clearly is not fully retired. I don't know if that's because of championship stuff or whatever, but that is just, I feel like, an important point that the other two guys that have won the Heisman, they did both win national championships, although in 58, I mean, come on. But they did both win national championships. Do you want to guess the score of LSU's national championship win in 1958?
0: 19-6.
2: 7-0.
0: Seven? Not, Jesus Christ. That's tough. 310-840-4910. I don't think Daniels is being petty. The details in the story, though, are fascinating. Just some of the quotes that have been given by Jaden and or Jaden's camp. This ESPN report, sources are saying that Daniels feels he's being treated differently, and that's the issue here. Does Jaden have a point in saying that he's being treated differently? Because he didn't accomplish what Burrow accomplished at LSU. Burrow went undefeated and won the Natty in addition to the Heisman. I love Jaden, but there's levels to this, brother. I don't know if you have the right to do what you're doing. 310-840-4910 is the number. Dan is in Detroit. Dan, what you got for us?
3: Guys, how are you? How are you, man?
0: Doing good, brother.
3: Here's the thing. Jaden's being a little bit petty. I mean, I'm a Michigan guy. Charles Woodson won a Heisman and a Natty. His number isn't retired. The number one at Michigan still isn't retired, which is one of the greatest numbers ever with Braylon Edwards, Anthony Carter, and many others.
0: Mm-hmm.
3: But guess what? You don't retire those numbers. So he's being a little petty. Now, if they're using his name, that's totally different.
0: They are. They're still selling okay. Jaden Daniels jerseys.
3: If they're selling Jaden Daniels jersey, he has a point with that part. But the number part is
0: I don't think he's angry. It's the combination of things is what I would say. He wouldn't be angry about the number if they weren't continuing to use the number to profit.
3: Russell Westbrook. Mm-hmm. I love Russell Westbrook.
0: Yes, sir.
3: Couldn't play a lick of defense.
0: What?
3: Never has.
0: Come on.
3: No.
0: Dan.
3: How many NBA defensive teams has he been on?
0: I don't think that's a true indicator of how good of a defender you are.
3: Has he been on one? None. How many has Michael Jordan been on?
0: Oh, my God. Here we go. Y'all love Mr. Clean.
3: Several.
0: I've never seen the way that the 40 and over crew simp over that milk dud is so fascinating to me. 310-840-49. I appreciate the call, Dan. Dan's one of our regulars here, but Dan, you know you're tripping. 310-840-4910.
2: Michael Jordan a milk dud?
0: I did.
2: Does he think of us in the bald community?
0: Well, hold on now. What would you be, Dan?
2: A white chocolate milk dud.
0: Final hour of power. Outdoor is crazy. A final hour of power coming up. The Browns have named their preseason starter from the weekend. We'll tell you who it is next.
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0: 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Here's Linnell Willingham.
1: I love what we do here at Westwood One Sports. Appreciate you all tapping in the way that you always do. Final hour of power is upon us here on this Wednesday night edition of Westwood One Sports Night. We may have just had some show history. We just had a guy call in from jail. Oliver, tell me the name of the jail again. Madera County Prison. He says he listens every damn night. And shout out to you. We get love in the jails, y'all. But here's the thing. He didn't get the chance to get through because the commercial was too long. He only had 2 minutes left on his jail call. The fact that he's using his jail call to call into this show, we call that motion, ladies and gentlemen. Honestly, though, brother man, if you can hear me, DM me on X, N-E-L-L underscore B-T-P. I may get you $5 to $7. You can call us more frequently, brother. 310-840-4910 is the number here on Westwood One Sports Night. It has been a loaded show to this point. Let's reset things. I know you all are patiently waiting on the phones. We will get back to the phones coming up here in a hot second. But I do want to reset things. Big story of the night out of the National Football League, the fact that Deshaun Watson officially named the starter for the Cleveland Browns preseason opener coming up on Saturday against the Chicago Bears. Shedeur Sanders will start the following week as the Browns play the Buffalo Bills coming up next Saturday. As I've said really all offseason, whoever ends up as the starter for Cleveland is in position to have success because of the supporting cast that Andrew Berry and company have put together in Cleveland. KC Concepcion, Denzel Boston, the rookies that they drafted, Spencer Fano, they're the real deal. Fano's already won the left tackle job. Denzel Boston's already won one of the starting wide receiver jobs, and it's only a matter of time before Concepcion is a starting wide receiver for them. He may already be at this point. Between those two dudes, Quinshon Judkins in the run game, Harold Fannin as a matchup chess piece in the passing game, I'm telling you, it's the sexy thing to do. I know it. It's the dunk on Cleveland. They're coming. I promise you. I promise you that they're coming. Oliver Poplar, if we got it ready, Todd Monken, head coach of the Cleveland Browns, spoke earlier today about whether or not Deshaun Watson can return back to his Houston Texans form.
2: I would never put limitations on a player. I'd hate that he would do that. Why can't he be? Why can't he play like that? I don't know. I haven't seen it yet. I'm not going to say he can't till I see it. Right? Till we see it. Right? I've seen a lot of really good things over the course of about 4 or 5 months I've been here. I'm not going to put that on him. If he thinks he can't play like that, that's on him. I think he's done a lot of really good things athletically, making plays that we're going to get a chance to see, right? Because we're not live. We'll see. We'll see if that comes to play when we get out there and go.
1: Todd Monken said if he feels that way about himself, that's on him. He is so real, bro. I think that's what happens when you just old as hell at the podium. You just be honest. That's why Jerry Jones always is a good soundbite. But no, man, Deshaun Watson gonna get the first crack at being the starter. I said it earlier in the week. There's clearly a gap that exists between Deshaun Watson and Shedeur Sanders. My question is, what does Shedeur have to do in the preseason games to close that gap? Is there a shot of him being the week one starter for the Cleveland Browns? And if Deshaun Watson doesn't win this job, I think we probably witnessed his final opportunity as a starting quarterback in the National Football League. I'll be real, right? Deshaun's an interesting cat. The injury stuff that he's had to go through over the past several seasons in Cleveland's tough. Any athlete that's had to go through major rehab will tell you it is a life-altering experience. And probably, for me at least, with my ACL rehabs, that was the most difficult thing I've ever had to do in my sports life. So Deshaun Watson probably feels the same way. Deshaun, though, as kind of Munkin alluded to, was a former MVP candidate. It was Watson, Mahomes, Lamar Jackson, Josh Allen, and Joe Burrow. Those were the dudes. Those were the, and I'm not even sure that Joe Burrow was in the conversation yet the last time Deshaun Watson was good. So excuse me, right? I just feel like this idea of him getting back to his Texans form is a pipe dream. Todd Monken's confident in Deshaun Watson. How confident is Deshaun Watson in Deshaun Watson? He spoke to the media earlier today and had this to say about his adversity.
3: Yeah, of course. You know, I have a clear vision. I have a clear mind. So, I mean, I think the world know what I went through. It's no secret, you know, off the field and then on the field also with injuries. So, I think for anybody that had, you know, what I went through, I think, you know, would be in a different spot maybe, you know. So, I think I'm mentally tough and, you know, dealt with it as best as I possibly could to be able to be standing here talking with you guys. You know, so I think if I would have handled it differently, I definitely wouldn't be, you know, sitting right here, you know, in front of you guys in my fifth year.
4: We're not even talking about that.
1: Deshaun Watson, to me, everybody deserves second chances in this world, I would say. But with Watson, I just think he lacks humility. Even hearing him speak about the situation, past tense, after it's happened, right? Even hearing him speak after the fact, it just don't feel like he's, I'm not going to say he hasn't learned his lesson. I just don't think he's remorseful for what happened. I don't. I don't think he thinks he did anything wrong, which is why, anyway. 310-840-4910. Like I said, I think this competition is still a long way from being over. The question that I have, biggest question that I have is what does Shador have to do in the preseason to close the gap between him and Deshaun Watson? He may get the job based off of Watson getting hurt. And I hate to say that, but like that's been the MO on Watson post Houston Texans. Is what it is. I think Shador Sanders ends up as the starter in week one. We'll see though. If I end up being right or not. My trip to Berea, Ohio, Deshaun was the better guy, but we didn't get to see Shador with the ones. So there is that. The other big-time story that we had tonight, out of the NBA, Russell Westbrook calling it a career after 18 seasons in the NBA. Is he one of the greatest point guards of all time? Should he go down as a top six point guard of all time? And then from a legacy standpoint, how should he be remembered? I think he's got to go down as a top six point guard of all time. And he's also, to me, the most underappreciated NBA superstar that we have ever seen in this league. He is, if I was had a kid and I wanted my kid to be a hooper, I would tell him to emulate Russell Westbrook. Not like the poor shot selection stuff, but just playing balls to the wall each and every night, bringing it no matter the circumstances. The accolades for Russell Westbrook, as I continue to say here tonight, guys, speaks for themselves. He is the real deal. There's a reason I'm popping it for him as a top five, top six, top five. You know what, man? 310-840-4910
5: is. we pop it in the final hour. What's up?
1: That's what we do, man. We pop it in the final hour. Westbrook, just one of two players to reach over 25,000. I can't help myself. I'm too immature. One of just two players in the history of the league to score over 25,000 points and register over 10,000 plus assists. Holds the record for the most career rebounds by a guard. Finishes as the all-time leader in triple-doubles. Fifth all-time in assists. 14th all-time in total points. And the one thing that he's got over the other guys on my list is he's an MVP. If you're just joining us, Nell's Super Six Pack, My top 6 point guards of all time. 6, Chris Paul. 5, Isaiah Thomas.

0: immediately. Why does the former Heisman Trophy winner feel that way? Well, under the Brian Kelly regime, they promised Jaden Daniels that his number wouldn't necessarily get retired, but it'd be put on ice until he gave the blessing for someone else to wear. Now, Brian Kelly's no longer there. The athletic director, no longer there. Insert Lane Kiffin, insert Virge Osberry. Does LSU and Lane Kiffin owe it to Daniels to keep the number on ice? And then two, is Daniels wrong for sending the cease and desist? I don't think he's wrong, because look, if you're going to use my name, image, and likeness, damn it, you're going to abide by my rules. And my rules say that nobody wears this damn jersey. Pretty simple. 310-840-4910 if you got any thoughts on anything we just talked about. You can chime in on the Browns quarterback situation, Russell Westbrook and his legacy. And then is Jaden Daniels tripping? Christian is in California. What's going on, Christian?
1: Hey, how you doing? First time listening, man. I like your show. Really like your show.
0: I appreciate you, man.
1: I got Russ number 6. My list is a little different. I got Steph, Magic, Zeke, Jason Kidd, Gary Payton, and then Russell. And as far as legacy, to me, Russell's the most athletic point guard ever, the best rebounding point guard ever, and like you've been saying all night, his motor is one of a kind. So that's my thoughts on Russ. And as far as Jaden Daniels, I'm with you. He's not doing nothing wrong to me. I played college basketball. There's no way you're going to have my name on the back of number 14 in the bookstore and then let Joe anybody wear it on the field. That's out. That's O-U-T.
0: Yeah, I feel you on that, man. I appreciate the call. The NIL thing is, or the Jaden Daniels thing is fascinating. And I guess when Denton provided the context that he did earlier, it's kind of changed my thought on it. But, like, they're dead-ass wrong for continuing to use and sell the jersey with his name on the back if someone else is wearing it. I do agree that that is largely ridiculous.
2: Also, if you're that player, why would you allow that?
0: Yeah, like, I wouldn't want the number.
2: If you got promised that jersey, and you finally get that jersey, right? Like, you love 5. You've worn it for your entire childhood in high school, in Little League, whatever, right? You finally get 5. You had a great year in 2025. You're hoping that the same thing comes to fruition in 2026, where people will buy the jersey. You'll get some money. That money goes far in Baton Rouge, Louisiana, New Orleans, not too far away. Wouldn't you not want to have a much bigger, badder shark in the pond in terms of who's buying the jerseys? Because for 3, it's you. It's you.
0: That's what I'm saying. Here's the other thing, too. They're giving it to a corner, Denton. If I'm LSU, you know what I'm thinking? And maybe they're just going to go portal hunting that quarterback for the rest of Lane's time. I'm thinking, I need to use this 5 jersey to land a big fish. That's the type of thing that you do to land the number one recruit in all of high school. Or the top guy in the transfer portal. Now, this kid's good. Denton just told us, lead LSU in picks last year, you said, D-Dak?
2: Yeah, he was their leading interception guy. And he stayed. And most guys, when the new regime comes in, they leave.
0: Yeah.
2: It was probably part of the reason he stayed, where he's like, hey, I want 5. And then Lane Kiffin was like, sure, as long as you stay, you can have it.
0: Now I'm looking at the kid sideways, Denton. It's almost like, and I never tried this in my household growing up, because I just knew better. My aunt and uncle were in lockstep. But like in 2-parent households, you go ask dad for something, he says no. And then you go ask mom and she says yeah. Like, that's what this situation is like. Brian Kelly told your ass no. You can't wear the jersey. Here comes Lane. And now, can I wear it? I don't like it. It's a bad look for the university. Anybody that's against Jaden Daniels in this situation, I would love to hear why. 310-840-4910 is the number here. Let's go to G Money out in D.C. What's going on, man?
3: What's up, big bro? How you doing?
0: Doing good, man. How you doing?
3: Long time listener, first time caller.
0: Appreciate you, man.
3: They got more things. He need to worry about more.

0: more things. I think that's his mother's angle, with all due respect.
1: Okay. You know, so you're saying you don't think this is something that he cared about? Well, we can dump that one. That was a real dump. I appreciate
2: that. I mean, what do you mean, excuse my language? Like, there's one rule here.
1: Yeah.
2: Like, what are you talking about?
1: I mean, how does that work as far as the replay goes?
2: It means I have to do work.
1: The 310-840-4910 is the number. Man, oh man, y'all are amazing when you all aren't swearing. I want to hear from Stefan out in Santa Cruz. What's going on, bro? Is it Stefan or Stefan? You call Stefan. In regularly, my brother, and I always mispronounce your name.
3: You know,
1: Stefan. I appreciate
3: you know, like Stephen Curry, but Stephen Curry ain't got nothing on me.
1: Hey.
3: Come on, baby. I ring jumpers over his face all day.
1: What you got for us, man?
3: Okay, so going back to the, I disagree with Russell Westbrook. He's great, but that whole situation when they all got there, Russell, Durant, and then the other guy, and it was weird. James I thought Harden. That was going to be the, yeah, James Harden. You could tell how much I like that guy.
1: Yeah, I'm about to.
3: It's weird. Okay.
1: Yeah.
3: My thing is, the last caller said he mentioned it. Finally, he mentioned it. Jason Kidd. Where do you have Jason Kidd ranked?
1: He would be outside of my top six, probably about 8, 9, or 10.
3: 8? Okay. Yeah, because remember, Jason Kidd went to the finals 3 times.
1: That means something. But I'm not a guy that.
3: And he won. He has a chip. And he has 2,000 more assists than Russell Westbrook.
1: Doesn't have as many triple doubles, and he's never won MVP, brother. He's never won
3: MVP. He took a Nets, who is it? New Jersey Nets, back to back.
1: Don't act like it was just him. Kenyon
3: and they
1: Martin
3: were dead.
1: Kenyon Martin was unguardable on that team.
3: Dude, what was the record before Jason Kidd arrived?
1: Oh, they were terrible. I ain't denying you that. They were horrible.
3: Okay.
1: But don't act like it was just Jay Kidd. I hear what you're saying.
3: Oh, man.
1: He has been the guard that I probably slighted the most in this conversation. I appreciate you as always, Stefan. I mean, look, when you're making a Super Six Pack, this is why it's the most highly anticipated power ranking segment in sports talk radio, ladies and gentlemen, because it's controversial. It's provocative. It gets the people going. I feel very head ass when I do when I quote things that are like pop culture, even though it's like should be my bit because I'm the youngest in charge.
2: Yeah, but I say that should be your bit. That was also great use of that.
1: Well, thank you. If my advocate approves of it, ladies and gentlemen, damn it, I'm here for it. 310-840-4910 is the number. I cannot believe with you the hand joke that you made about Deshaun Watson earlier. I don't know why I just randomly thought of that again. Holy cow.
2: That was a great joke.
1: Gets raunchy in the 2 a.m. hour. Just ask Omar Kelly of the Miami Herald. 310-840-4910. Bruce, out in L.A. What up, Bruce?
4: Hey, Linnell, how you doing? From a moral point of view, Jaden Daniels may be in the right, but from a legal point of view, and let's be real here, that's all it's going to come down to when you're sending search and desist letters. From a legal point of view, if Daniels' team has a enforceable written contract that a court recognizes describes the issue the same way his lawyer does, then he can sue LSU for huge money and he'll win. Also, if he has a verbal contract, just a promise, a verbal contract is equally enforceable in court, except
1: Wait,
4: there's one
1: you,
4: problem
1: with
4: a verbal.
1: Can you explain that to me? How is a verbal promise enforceable in court?
4: Well, a verbal agreement can be considered a written contract. Can be considered a
1: little. Do you know you're interviewing to be our legal expert here on Westwood One Sports Night? Is you and Michael Springer that are in lockstep for this? If you could explain to me how you can use a promise, a verbal promise against someone in court, you got it.
4: Because it comes down to. And thanks for the interview, Linnell. I appreciate it. And if a promise can be considered, it's just a legal principle. A promise can be considered a legal contract too. But the only promise with a verbal contract, which is a legal principle, is that it's very difficult to prove unless you have witnesses.
1: Right. So, okay. To your point, the witnesses would make that be the backup.
4: Right. So my guess is there are no witnesses, or maybe just his mother or something. Chances are is that he can't prove it if it's not written down, and the verbal contract, as much as theoretically valid, it will never be proven, and therefore this whole thing will just fade away in a little while. And of course, his lawyer knows that, and so if there is no written contract, his lawyer's cease and desist letter was just performative.
1: Ooh, and I hope I don't take the Daniels family, the Daniels estate, to be performative, is what I would say. I appreciate the call.
2: I'm going to guess that there was probably something in writing or some sort of verbal promise that was made. If you know anything about that family and the way that they operate,
1: they dot their I's and cross their T's.
2: Yeah, they're good.
1: every box is being checked with that group. I want to bring you all a fresh installment of Say What. It's some good audio across the NFL from today that we'll get to before we get out of here. I do want to wrap up these calls, though, while we got them. 310-840-4910. Antonio's in California. What's going on, man?
5: Hey, what's up, man? Hey, what's up? My thing is just about the Jaden Daniels, although I'm very interested, and I agree with what the last caller said. But, you know, my thing is just I don't watch college football, but I think these young kids got to do whatever they can to get the most money out of these giant organizations. How you think about that?
1: I agree with your overall premise, bro. You're damn right. Do what you can, and don't let them take advantage of you, because they will if they can. And LSU low-key is doing it right now. They know damn well that Jaden Daniels is pissed that kid's wearing 100%. That jersey. I guarantee you, the home opener in Death Valley at the team store, what can you buy? My last two things, though, jersey.
5: 100%. And my last two things is, even if there's a verbal contract, you know, there with no witnesses, there should be a general understanding in which he can claim that they're defaming him if they're saying he's lying. But my last thing is, man, hey, look, Jordan Love is the best quarterback in the league. So where you rank him?
1: Oliver. Here you go. Here you go, Oliver. It's Oliver's the popular plant is what we're going to call this guy from now on. The popular plant. That does not mean he's a well-liked plant. That means he is a industry plant hired by our Major League Baseball insider, Oliver Popular. 310-840-4910 is the number. We'll continue to run through these calls and bring you a fresh installment of the most highly anticipated audio vault sports talk radio. Say What? It's next.
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0: Night continues with the Youngest of Jaws and Al Willingham getting you up to 3 a.m. Eastern Time. Before we bring you another installment of the most highly anticipated Audio Vault Sports Talk Radio, how about we go back out to the phones? Lines damn near loaded, man. Papa JR out in Chicago wanting to check in. What's going on, man?
1: What's happening? I really enjoy your show.
0: Yeah, I appreciate you.
1: I really do. But my, have things changed. I remember Syracuse, Jim Brown, Ernie Davis, and Floyd Little all wore the same number, number 44. And now Jaden Daniels is complaining about somebody wearing his number. Unbelievable. But if they're making money off of him, I see his point. I definitely see his point.
0: He's valid.
1: Now, except,
0: yep.
1: Go ahead.
0: No, continue.
1: All right. As far as point guards, point guards, they're supposed to win championships. Jalen Brunson, Mo Cheeks, Isaiah Thomas, you know. Westbrook, he's come up empty.
0: I think y'all are, and I appreciate the call. I think the conversation surrounding ring culture is fascinating, to say the least. Is that the thing that you all are going to knock Russell Westbrook for? Is that he doesn't have a title? Not the fact that he at times was the most selfish man on the floor. Not that. That doesn't bother you all. But no championship. That's what it is. I don't know. I think Westbrook, if he had a title, helps his legacy. Yes, him not having one doesn't hurt it at all. Isaiah Thomas, great, two titles, but no MVPs. 310-840-4910 is the number. Let's go to Dave in California. What's going on, Dave?
2: A lot of California calls tonight, didn't you?
0: I'm about to say, man, I know. It's like I'm hoping to get some California love. We talk about Russell Westbrook.
2: Well, I just want you to consider something. When you're talking about all-time lists,
0: yes, sir.
2: I think you need to look at, did they dominate their era? Like Bob Cousy as an example. He was 10 times first team All-NBA. He won 6 championships. He'd been playing 10 years and won a college championship where Oscar Robinson even started playing. It's kind of like comparing Babe Ruth with Willie Mays with Shohei Ohtani. You can't compare them. I mean, I can make an argument Willie Mays is the greatest player ever, but, you know, he had to play with military service. He had to play with equipment.
0: Circumstances and context matters, certainly. I get that piece of it. I appreciate the call, man.
2: 310-840-4910
0: is the number. I guess we're just going to agree to disagree when it comes to the Russell Westbrook thing. Full transparency, it says Rodney in Baltimore, old and angry. Rodney in Baltimore, what's up, man?
3: I'm not angry. I can bring a few totally. Those guys, they should go back in and kill these people. They got totally baffled. Give the old people the advancement of the game and the advantages of technology and medicine, and you would see them jumping out of the gym, too. I'm just telling you, man.
0: At least you're able to acknowledge it, man. I'm going to let you go because it sounds like you're calling from jail. We actually did have a guy calling from jail tonight. I assume that he had better signal than that. If we got it ready, let's do it, man. The most highly anticipated audio vault in all of sports talk radio. Say what?
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6: It's Say What?
12: Say What?
6: With Linnell Willingham and Carlos with a K.
0: I am Linnell Willingham. This is Say What. J.J. McCarthy yesterday found out his fate with the Minnesota Vikings. Kyler Murray officially named the starter for the 2026 season. Earlier today, J.J. McCarthy speaking again on his future with Minnesota.
5: Do you think you have a future with the Vikings as a starter?
8: Like I said before, you know, this is the place I want to be. And I love every single person in this building. I love this state. I love the fan base. And I'm going to continue to just do whatever I can for this team and this organization.
0: What was he supposed to say? I feel like we took a lot of calls on this last night. I think that J.J. McCarthy, his story in Minnesota probably isn't over. Do I think he's more talented than Anthony Richardson, though? Still no. But I do believe that it's really likely that he gets another opportunity in Minnesota with the Vikings. It just may not be this year. Or maybe this year, depending on if Kyler is able to stay healthy or not. But I don't think it's over for J.J. McCarthy in Minnesota. Coach Harbaugh with the Giants, they said they wanted to build a bully in New York. That was a quote from their new fullback slash sixth offensive lineman, Patrick Ricard. In order to build a bully, you got to have a couple of criminals on your team. The Giants worked out former Lions cornerback Terrion Arnold. Coach Harbaugh had this to say about the decision to bring in the troubled former first rounder.
10: Because we want to be aggressive in every way, whatever we can do, find everything out we can. Any situation player that can help us be better, probably. I would say that's it. The margins are tight. In the National Football League, you try to win a game, you come up with a good play, you can find a play on the internet that somebody puts out there that one of your opponents is running in practice, man, you look for those too. So we're looking for players that can help us all the time, and he's a player that can help us. Now I know your next question, follow-up question, is going to be, you know, his circumstances, and that's something that also the organization has studied very deeply. You know, I've got an overview of it. The organization has looked at it in depth. If there is a decision to be made on any player that, you know, you don't want to go there with a player, then this organization, they won't go there, you know. And so that decision would also have to be made. Just understanding everything that goes on with that. It's more than just what you read in the papers, though. I mean, you got to find out exactly where everything stands. And I think I do know that our people do a great job of that.
0: Steve Tisch was name dropped over 31 times in the Epstein files and is unscathed. So maybe the Giants do run a good, morally, you know, correct program over there. I doubt it. That is Say What. Best audio in the world of sports. I can't believe. And I'm sorry, Denton. I didn't want to go down this route. And we only got like 20 minutes left to go on the show. So like it's safe to do it. It's 2:37 a.m. Oliver, get your finger on the dump button. I may lose it here. Kidding. Dead and kidding. Pablo Torre in his cover art for tomorrow. And this Pablo's Find Out Deep Dive. It's Colin Kaepernick. Colin Kaepernick was blackballed from the National Football League for taking a knee. Yet, wife beaters, full-blown robbers, and Terrion Arnold are being allowed to play each and every week, each and every year. Yes, I'm still on the Colin Kaepernick thing. Because it proves that despite our love for the National Football League, for the most part, the views of the league do not align with our moral principles as people. It is what it is. It is what it is. 310-840-4910 is the number. Shavant in Chicago wants to chime in on the Jayden Daniels situation. Shavant, what's going on, man?
12: Sir, how you doing tonight?
0: Doing good, man. Good to hear from you.
12: All right, man. I feel like this, man. The Jayden Daniels situation, he's completely right. But you guys keep mentioning that it's a regime change. But I don't think they changed the athletic director or the president of the school. So I'm going to leave it at that. And then, brother, how you forget about AI, man? He changed basketball in his own way. Who didn't want to dribble like that guy?
0: Took a chance. AI not being on the list is controversial. I do believe the athletic director changed. The school's president, though, I believe is the same as well, So not a lot. There was a regime change that happened, and it's why the promise was broken more than anything. So,
12: but I'm pretty sure the people that was at the top, they understood what happened, brother. And AI, come on, man. He had commercials, man. Like, took the Sixers to the finals alone on his own back. And
0: AI not being on the list is tough. I didn't really want to put Oscar Robertson on there. I never saw him.
12: Nah, man. They did good back in the day. They were the pioneers, man. The game's changed.
0: They were the pioneers playing against the engineers and plumbers.
12: Hey, appreciate you, brother.
0: Appreciate you, man.
13: The president at LSU is new, too.
0: Oh, so the president is new.
13: So, they got a new president, a new athletic director, and a new football coach all in 2025. Mm.
0: Times are a-changing out in Baton Rouge for the LSU Tigers. We'll wrap up the calls here at 310-840-4910. Bill, who's driving across Pennsylvania. Bill, what's up, man? Bill, you asleep at the wheel driving across Pennsylvania. I've done that before. Appreciate your call. 310-840-4910. I want to wrap up the calls on a good note. Antonio out in Ohio. What's going on?
14: Hello?
0: Huh. Hello?
14: Can you hear me?
0: What's up, Antonio?
14: Oh, my bad.
0: You good, man. I'm about to say, man, you know what type of time we have on this show, brother. You know better than that.
14: I'm about to hurry it up. Reason why Magic Johnson the best, number one, three MVPs, three finals MVPs. He went to the championship, took his team 9 times, won 5, and you put Steph Curry ahead of him?
0: I mean, yeah.
14: I kid you.
0: I mean, we don't have enough. We have enough time. His career never stopped. Appreciate the call. 310-840-4910. We do have to put the show to bed still. Myself and Denton Day were out at Washington Commanders training camp today, joint practice between Washington and Miami. Any of our Miami audience is on their way into work this morning. Your team sucks. The Dolphins may be the worst team in the National Football League coming up in 2026. And that's just that. Denton, what do you got for us, man?
13: I might have cost somebody their job today.
0: Oh, no.
13: At practice. I'll explain when we get back.
6: 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Titans QB Cam Ward, Jaguars two-way man Travis Hunter, and Giants edge rusher Abdul Carter. Could super sophomore campaigns be on the way for this trio? Westwood One Sports.
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0: 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Here's Linnell Willingham.
1: One final segment to go. They're on a Wednesday night edition of What's With One Sports Night. Youngest in charge, Linnell Willingham, getting you to work, keeping you up through the late night on your overnight shift, getting you through your jail sentence, depending on who you are. Here on Westwood One Sports Night. We appreciate you being here. 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We encourage you nightly, ladies and gentlemen. This ain't a joke. Check out the YouTube live stream. You can rewind and go back to catch any portion of the show that you missed. The entire live stream will be up at the end of the show. We got YouTube-exclusive content from our NFL training camp tours, and we'll have some exclusive NFL content coming up throughout the regular season as well. So make sure you subscribe. Excuse me, to Westwood One Sports Night. Awesome show, man. Always have a ball with you all. Tonight, one of those ones you put in the, what's the old saying? The Louvre? What is it? The Louvre? The Louvre?
2: The Louvre.
1: I don't get that. What's the Louvre?
2: It's a very famous art museum in France.
1: Put this in a famous art museum in France. Denton, what do you got for us?
2: So you and I were at practice today.
1: Yeah.
2: And it was a good practice. It was an interesting practice. And I have found myself going, incidentally, somewhat viral on social media. So generally speaking, what happens when we're out of practice is we're just trying to get content, right? Yes. Like, we want photos, videos, anything of a player that could be relevant to the fan base that the fan base wants to know about, we want to have.
1: Yes.
2: So Stephon Diggs is walking onto the practice field, and I pop the phone out. I take a video of Stephon Diggs walking onto the practice field. He didn't practice the day prior. He's practicing for the joint practice. I'm excited. I want Stephon Diggs walking out onto the field.
1: Yeah.
2: I take the video. I post the video. I don't think anything of it. Apparently, I may or may not have played a very small role, because our quarterback, the guy that's sending the cease and desist to LSU, actually played a bigger role. But I may have gotten the DJ fired, because what I did not hear was the music. You know, the way that they have a massive speaker,
1: yeah,
2: right where the media stands at the beginning of practice, but it's so loud that you can't really hear it. Like, I don't know if you described that.
1: Yeah,
2: it's so loud you can't really hear what is being said or what's coming over the speaker, because it's just blaring. It's just noise. You just hear noise,
1: white noise.
2: So I don't know what is being played on the speaker.
1: Yeah,
2: I get a tweet from a prominent account in the Commander fan base that says, "What is the DJ on?" And I'm like, I don't know. Like, I can't hear what he's saying, kind of whatever. I get another tweet. Who has the aux? And before I know it, I have hundreds of tweets of people checking in on the aux. And you know what was being played as Stephon Diggs, of all players? Like, of all players, what's being played? Twerking music.
1: Oh, you can get more specific than that.
2: Get on your knees and bounce, bounce, bounce, bounce. I went back and listened to that, and I'd be like, damn, this DJ is horny. Why are you playing this?
1: Oh, my gosh. And this apparently has been a thing all training camp long in terms of the displeasure with the DJ.
2: He's like playing Big Booty Mix 76.
1: Yeah.
2: On here, like, it's been, because it hasn't been, the crazy thing is it hasn't been all day, or yeah, all days. You know when it started is when they put a second speaker in, when they basically just wanted to ruin all of the media conversations, because we stand in the same spot at the beginning, yeah, of practice, it's all of us, and they put a speaker right there basically to ruin all of our conversations, and the DJ went crazy. There was then a viral video that I'm very upset that I did not have. Yeah. Of Jaden Daniels pointing to somebody and saying, "Hey, the DJ gotta go. Like, the aux is not where it needs to be."
1: So, and when the cease quarterback, and desist to the DJ too.
2: He's cease and desist in the DJ. I got a backup DJ that I think could fill in fine. Don't worry,
1: man. So, wow, Shout out to you, by the way.
2: It had to be Stephon Diggs that did that too.
1: Well, yeah, that's the crazy part, and I don't know why they're dueling DJs at practice.
2: Could not answer that question.
1: Commanders, do better. I'm awkwardly moving and twitching on stream because I have to use the bathroom all of a sudden. So I'm fine. I just gotta use the bathroom. I talked to Sonny Styles. You can check that conversation out on our YouTube channel. Real brief conversation. And he divulged that he doesn't know if he's going to play in the preseason opener for the Washington Commanders. Dan Quinn and company, I know you all listen to the show on the way into the facility in the morning. Play these Bamas in the preseason so we don't get our ass whipped. Management. That's all I ask. Appreciate you all being here. That is a bow on my weeknight portion of me here on Westwood One Sports Night. The Kang and Off Kakalaki back in the saddle with you Thursday and Friday. Drake Toll, that show comes up next. You said 25, Oliver. I thought you said 5, so I almost hit my signature. Drake Toll, what up? Even though he never says hi back. Thank you, Denton. Thank you, Oliver, popular.
2: That's Small Papa Drake Toll.
1: That is SP Drake Toll. We won't even give him the entire SP reference. For Denton Day, for Oliver Popular, I'm Linnell Willingham. Oh, my God.
0: This is Westwood One Sports.
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0: 480-4910 is the number. I want you to begin a lineup on the phones with this. Is Russell Westbrook a top six point guard of all time? 310-840-4910 is the number. After 18 seasons, Russell Westbrook calling it a career, Michael B. Jordan narrating probably one of the coolest retirement videos you'll ever get to see within the landscape of pro sports. I think Russell Westbrook is going to go down as probably the most underappreciated player in the history of the NBA. I also feel like, man, there's probably not a dude in the history of the NBA that brought it consistently every single night the way that Russell Westbrook ultimately did. I think he deserves his flowers, and we always like to give guys their flowers when it's too late. We shouldn't do that with one Russell Westbrook, man. He will go down as one of the greatest point guards of all time. Does he make Nail Super Six Pack my top six point guards in NBA history?
1: Highly anticipated power ranking segment in all of sports radio. Sit back, crack a can. It's time for Nell's Super Six Pack.
0: Now, whenever we do these lists and we start to blend history, I notice that the older folks in our audience, y'all really show y'all ass. Here's Nell's Super Six Pack, though, man. Top six point guards in the history of the NBA. Coming in at number six, Chris Paul, ladies and gentlemen. CP3 for damn sure. The point god comes in at number six for me. The accolades speak for themselves. The big thing for Chris Paul that he never accomplished, never won league MVP, never made it to the NBA Finals, never won an NBA Finals. How much will that ultimately dock him in terms of like his legacy when folks have these conversations? I don't know. I do know this. Transcendent point guard, changed the position during his era of basketball, and the accolades speak for themselves, man. Four-time All-NBA, seven-time All-Defensive First Team, Rookie of the Year, five-time assist leader, two-time gold medalist, second all-time in assists, and second all-time in steals. Yet I have him at number six on this list. It's a tough list to crack. Think about all the good point guards over the course of the history of the NBA. I think Chris Paul is in the top six conversation, but maybe not as low as some of you all think. I want you all to call in with your top point guards, 310-840-4910. And where should Russell Westbrook come in on this list? For me, he comes in at number five. Russell Westbrook, fifth best point guard in the history of the NBA. The numbers are what they are. I think the era of basketball that he played in, this point guard heavy era, having to go up against the likes of John Wall and Derrick Rose and Shai Gilgeous-Alexander and Kyrie Irving, Steph Curry. I mean, he is playing in the golden age of NBA point guard play. I think that means something. The fact that he is a league MVP, I almost put him ahead of the next dude on this list because of that reason. Number four, Nell's Super Six Pack, top six point guards all time in the history of the NBA. Number four is Isaiah Thomas. And I almost put Russell Westbrook ahead of Isaiah Thomas, but I didn't want to hear you all complain for the next 3 hours of the program. Why would I dare put Russell Westbrook in front of Isaiah Thomas? Damn it, I'm doing it now. I'm revamping the list here in real time. I'm putting Russell Westbrook ahead of Isaiah Thomas in terms of the best point guards of all time. He's won league MVP, something that Isaiah Thomas has never accomplished in the history of his career. Oh, he's also the league leader in triple-doubles all time. That matters for something, man. That matters for something. Russell Westbrook, whether he's a popular player amongst fans or not, you have to respect what he has accomplished throughout the course of his career. He comes in, for me, I can't even believe I'm saying this in real time. He comes in, for me, as the fourth best point guard of all time. Number three, Oscar Robertson. And look, with Oscar Robertson, it's really not much to talk about. Mr. Triple-Double, a dog, one of the greatest guards the game has ever seen. But the one thing that I would say about Oscar Robertson and his triple-doubles compared to Russ's, Russ is doing it against way more athletic players. Russell's a way more athletic player. Russell Westbrook may go down as the most athletic point guard that's ever played the game. But he only comes in at number 4 on Nell's Super Six Pack. Number 3, Oscar Robertson. Number 2, Magic Johnson. Do I need to give much explanation for Magic Johnson being at number 2? Some of you probably think he should be 1. You're a crazy person for thinking that. Magic's impact on the game can't be underscored. We obviously know how transcendent of a player he was and what he meant for his era of basketball. He gets some extra kudos for me as well, just for being a great businessman off the floor as well. Magic Johnson comes in at number 2 in Nell's Super Six Pack, top 6 point guards of all time. Number 1 shouldn't be a surprise to anybody. Wardell Curry. Steph Curry, greatest point guard of all time. Some people may not classify him as a point guard. Damn it, on 2K he's a point guard, so to me, he is a point guard. Steph Curry and what he is about to have to go through here, the tail end of his career, I feel sorry for him. I think the Warriors are bat bleep crazy for paying Draymond Green for a farewell tour. It's all stupid what's happening now in Golden State. What's also stupid is the ability of one Steph Curry and what he displayed over the course of his career. Career that's not over yet. Fingers crossed he gets traded from Golden State and is able to get some more hardware. Because if he is able to get some more hardware, we're going to really, really have to have a real legacy conversation about Steph. Steph Curry, while he's the best point guard of all time, with some more hardware, I think you can make an argument. Maybe he's a top 5 player this sport's ever seen. He is that damn good. And you can't tell the story of the NBA without one Stephen Curry. He comes in at number 1 in Nell's Super Six Pack, my top 6 point guards of all time. Number 6, Chris Paul. Number 5, Russell Westbrook. Number 4, 6, Chris Paul. Number 5, Isaiah Thomas. Number 4, Russell Westbrook. Number 3, Oscar Robertson. Number 2, Magic Johnson. And then number 1, Steph Curry. I want you all to line up on the phones. 310-840-4910. What do you think about my top 6 point guard, Liz? What am I missing? What do you like? What do you not like? And then 2, should Russell Westbrook have made this list? He called it a career this afternoon after 18 seasons in the NBA. I think he's the most underappreciated player of all time. I also believe he's one of the top 6 point guards in the history of this sport. 310-840-4910 is the number. Derek is in Detroit, wants to check in. What's going on, Derek?
2: Hey, how you doing? Thanks for the call. But yeah, first of all, I'm going to start, man. The disrespect of Isaiah Thomas, man.
0: Oh, don't call it. Ain't no disrespect. It is what it is. He's the better player to me.
2: Nah, he played on, I'm going to make it quick, short and simple, but he the only player in history who played on a broken foot, scored 18 points in 2 minutes. Curry never did that. Chris Paul, none of them. So I'll start right there. But Russell Westbrook, I give him number 9 all time. I just believe his talent, man, was a waste, man. No championships. It seemed like he didn't have a desire to win a championship. Kobe gave him a gem. He said this guy could be unstoppable if he just put his mind to it. And as we see, he never put his mind to it. But congrats to Russell Westbrook. Like I say, top 10 point guard all time, man. And Isaiah Thomas, number 1, followed by Magic Johnson, and I give Curry 3. That's all I got.
0: Yeah, I appreciate the call. I understand there's a couple of omissions from this list that are probably going to drive some people insane. The biggest snub probably on this list that I have is John Stockton. It's either John Stockton or Jason Kidd. Like, that's who it came down to. Those are the 2 closest dudes to making the list outside of the 6 that I chose. Next up, I had John Stockton, Jason Kidd, Steve Nash, and then for the OGs, Bob Cousy. But I'm not a big Bob Cousy guy because I go by eras, man. Y'all aren't going to tell me otherwise. We are in the golden era, golden age of NBA basketball. And I know y'all old heads out there, you don't want to agree with it. You don't have to. If you don't, you can call us. You can text us. You can tweet me. 310-840-4910. You can get at us in the YouTube chat as well. A lot of people in the YouTube chat upset. One person saying Steph's not really a point guard. We're getting comments about John Stockton being omitted. I knew that was going to be the guy that ruffled feathers. Talking about John Stockton.

0: 210-840-4910 is the number. Mr. Positive, also calling by way of Detroit, Michigan. What's going on, man?
1: Linnell, boom shakalaka. Hey, wow. Yes, what about AI? I take umbrage, Allen Iverson. I take umbrage with you putting Isaiah Thomas at a lower level. He played against Jordan, and the history with Jordan, the second greatest basketball player of all time, you and I know who's number one. Uh-huh. It's our Labrizzi, the GOAT. And here's
0: did
1: the
0: you
1: thing
0: say
1: about,
0: Labrizzi, Mr. Popper? You feeling good tonight? I almost called him, Mr. Popper.
1: I'm feeling fantastic.
0: Oliver, I'm so sorry.
1: Even though me and Stephen A. got a falling out, but I love him still. But
0: oh, you fell out with your bestie today?
1: Him and Chris Cuomo. I love my Cuomo. But as you well know, with Russell, you got to understand, he was a warrior. 209 triple doubles.
0: Come on,
1: but
0: man.
1: Here's the thing.
0: Yes.
1: He was the greatest on a team that had no superstars, but when he was playing with superstars, he just wasn't able to gel. Russell, I think you're great. But damn it, you could not gel with the greats.
0: Mr. Positive, I think that is like, I'm surprised to hear you come with that thought process.
1: Linnell, you gotta love me.
0: No, of course, I hear what you're saying. I hear what you're saying.
1: He was a
0: power
1: shot caller.
0: He was. I hear what you're saying. But like this idea of him like not being a winning basketball player and stuff like that, like I hate it because he does everything that counts when it comes to winning. He's unselfish. He hustles. He dives on the floor for loose balls. This notion that he's not a winning basketball player, I hate it.
1: Okay, I apologize.
0: You know what? Say goodbye, Mr. Oliver. Drop him. We've had enough. We're about to start limiting his calls to a minute 20 seconds because whenever he goes on for any longer, he gets so emotional.
2: His life flashed before his eyes. He told you he had a falling out with Stephen A. Smith,
0: literally.
2: And he thought you were about to do the same thing.
0: Oh, my Jesus. 310-840-4910. Denton, how crazy do I look? Well, let me let the people ask me first before we tag you back in, my friend. 310-840-4910. God, let's go to Dustin in California. Can we get some love for Russell out of California, the brother's home state?
3: Hey, how's it going?
0: Going good.
3: I'm not here to argue against Russell. I don't want to ruffle any feathers. I just want an opinion. Where on your list would you put Steve Nash? I'm not claiming he's top six or anything like that. I just want to know where you put him.
0: I would put Nash 9, 8 or 9. Like I said, the next couple of guys that were going to be on the list was Stockton, Iverson, Nash, Bob Cousy. I really am just saying Bob Cousy shit. I don't cuss me out. You think I know anything about Bob Cousy's old ass? 310-840-4910 is the number. Isn't the Cousy what you sit your drink on so that the table doesn't get wet?
2: I mean, that is accurate. That is what a Cousy is. I don't know that that's in relation to Bob Cousy.
0: Probably not. 310-840-4910. The other thing that I think is fascinating when it comes to Russell Westbrook and the conversation surrounding his legacy. I briefly brought it up earlier. I'm willing to draw my line in the sand right now. If basketball ended today, and the game just goes extinct, is Russell Westbrook the greatest Thunder player of all time? Does he get the nod for the greatest Thunder player? Or are you giving it to Kevin Durant?
2: I'm giving it to Shai Gilgeous-Alexander, the two-time MVP that won a championship.
0: But look at the shortened window of time, Denton. It's only been a few years.
2: And he did more than what they did in more years.
0: Triple-doubles.
2: I don't give a damn.
0: Triple-doubles. I mean, that has to be a sound drop. Triple-doubles. 310-840-4910. I was having this conversation with myself earlier, and clearly I don't challenge myself when I talk to myself. Yes, I do. But no, I was like, look, I know the answer, Shay, but what about the case for Russell? You know, it's Russell Westbrook's day. He deserves all of the flowers possible, man. I used to have I used to wear glasses, full transparency. That's why you always hear me make fun of Denton for being bald, not blind, because I'm also blind.

0: I used to wear glasses, and I would lose my glasses at every turn, just like I lose my house keys at every turn if they're not attached to me. I am a 28-year-old man child. Let's just call it what it is, right? This 28-year-old man child, I looked so much like Russell Westbrook when I was in high school. I mean, literally, and I played like him, minus like the diving on the floor, hustling part. I was a hustler because I couldn't really shoot or dribble, so I had to do the little things. But like, I wasn't Russell Westbrook level of hustle. You know, my high school girlfriend thought I looked like Russell Westbrook, too. So if you don't believe me, take her word for it.
1: Did she get you a jersey to cosplay?
0: Of course not. The only cosplay we were doing was cosplaying a relationship that didn't only exist inside of the halls of a high school. 310-840-4910 is the number. Yeah. So remember I told you I used to like say things to like stay home or stay after school? Like once when I was on punishment in high school, I would always want to stay after school because I didn't want to go home and be locked in my room. I said so many things to stay after school with that girl. 310-840-4910. Lines are loaded here. Russell Westbrook calling it a career after 18 years in the NBA. I just gave you a fresh installment of Nell Super Six Pack, my top six point guards of all time. Number six, Chris Paul. Number five, Isaiah Thomas. Number four, Russell Westbrook. Number three, Oscar Robertson. Number two, Magic Johnson. Number one, Steph Curry. Does Russell belong on the top six list of point guards, best of all time? And do you have any other issue with my list? Who did I snub? Who should be on the list? Your call's next.
2: There's seven preseason games today, and we're that much closer to the regular season. The Seahawks-Patriots Wednesday night opener is less than a month away.
3: I'm so excited!
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0: Westwood One Sports tonight with a super young radio host and a bunch of pissed off old heads after hearing my top six point guard list of all time in honor of Russell Westbrook calling it a career after 18 seasons in the association. Here's my super six pack. If you're just now joining us, number six, Chris Paul. Number five, Isaiah Thomas. Number four, Russell Westbrook. Number three, Oscar Robertson. Number two, Magic Johnson. Number one, Steph Curry. If I had to redo anything about this list, I would take Oscar Robertson off and replace him probably with John Stockton. Because I realize that's probably the most egregious omission that I have on this list. And who the hell was Oscar Robertson playing against, man? They didn't even have Amazon workers back then. He was playing against HVAC technicians and principals and gas station clerks. By the way, I think it's a stupid bit in New Jersey that they get people to pump your gas. I think it's the dumbest thing ever. I've been to New Jersey once and gotten gas. The man who pumped my gas for me asked for a tip. 310-840-4910 is the number. Should Russell Westbrook be on this list? Where does he rank to you in terms of the greatest point guards of all time? And then who am I omitting from the list, man? Lines are loaded, so if you're getting the busy signal, you can text us as well. Or get in the YouTube chat and just start dropping random point guards. Just search Westwood One Sports Night. 310-840-4910. Let's go to Will in Atlanta wanting to chime in. Will, what's going on, man?
1: Hey, what's going on, big time? I'm just a little flabbergasted by this list.
0: I know. This is what I want y'all to know. Do not let this list influence your opinion on me as a radio host, brother. Give me some grace.
1: Yeah, I will definitely do that. But let's go on and get to this thing real quick. I don't want to crap on his career. I mean, we know he's an all time great player. He was a great player. I mean, you know, courageous, all these things, but I got Magic first because no point guard still has done what he's done. And number two, I got Steph Curry. That's my favorite player next to Michael Jordan ever. And I don't have no problem with that. But then when you start getting to the rest of them, now we got to start. I don't even think it's picking apples and oranges because I don't think Russell Westbrook was a great point guard. Hell, he didn't run point guard at UCLA. Darren Collison was the point guard.
0: What does it matter? Hold on. How can you say somebody is not even really a point guard where he ranks amongst the all-time leaders in assists?
1: Because he wasn't a great point guard. That's why he could never win big games. Oh, and we have to count that. We have to listen.
0: Yeah. Uh-huh.
1: To put him in front of Jason Kidd, and Jason Kidd led the Nets of all teams. So two NBA finals.
0: I know this is probably maybe not the best way to look at this, but here's how I look at it. If you rolled a ball out right now or in their prime and let them play to 11, who's winning? Jason Kidd or Russell Westbrook? Russell Westbrook would put his nutsack on the top of Jason Kidd's head. Are you kidding me? You do the same thing to John Stockton.
1: I say it like this. If your life depended on it, who would you in a big one game? Who would you rather have at your point guard?
0: If my life depended on it, Will? Good
1: who would
0: gracious.
1: You rather have at point guard, Jason Kidd or Russell Westbrook?
0: If we're talking about a trip to the Lord, potentially, Will. I'm going to answer off here. I appreciate the call, Will. God darn.
2: Wait, there's a bit of context. Is it a playoff game or is it like a primetime ESPN in February?
0: If this is ESPN in February, give me Russell Westbrook, Slim. I'm telling you.
2: It's an ESPN primetime game on a Thursday in February and you're playing Damian Lillard. I'll take Russell Westbrook.
0: Give me Russell Westbrook. 310-840-4910. This notion that, he wasn't good in big games, though, stop it. Russell Westbrook's career numbers in the postseason relative to his numbers in the regular season aren't far off. Russell Westbrook, for his career in the playoffs, gives you 25-7-7. I'll take that. And gives you two damn steals per game. I'll take that. Now, 3.5 turnovers per game ain't the greatest. But, damn it, we saw what the top point guards did in the NBA during this postseason. Everybody turns it over. I think he should be remembered. Like, what should he be remembered for? Let's have that conversation as well on the phones at 310-840-4910. What will you most remember Russell Westbrook for? 18 years in the NBA, the accolades that he was able to, you know, achieve in his career, the heights that he reached in his career, they speak for themselves, man. MVP, 9-time All-Star, 2-time scoring champ, one of just two players to reach over 25,000 points and 10,000 assists. What will he be remembered for? 310-840-4910, plus your thoughts on my Super Six-Pack, top 6 point guards in the history of the NBA. Let's go to Andrew in Chicago. What's up, Andrew?
3: Hey, how's it going?
0: Going good, man.
3: I really like your list, but I do think you should, I liked it before you switched Isaiah Thomas and Westbrook. Okay. I think Westbrook, he's a first ballot Hall of Famer. His numbers are crazy, but before Steph Curry, I think Isaiah Thomas was the last guy to be the best player on his team and win an NBA championship as a point guard. Maybe besides the other Pistons championship with Chauncey, but before that, I think Isaiah Thomas was the last guy to be the best.
0: Tony Parker,
3: to be a point.
0: I don't know if Tony was ever the best player on the Spurs. It's a fascinating conversation. You make a damn good point. I appreciate the call, man. So I don't know. We got to go back and really look at past champions, but. With Isaiah Thomas, I think he's another guy that probably doesn't get all of the credit that he actually deserves in terms of what he was as a two-way player, what he was able to do leading those teams against Michael Jordan. Like, there's something to speak for when it comes to Isaiah Thomas and his spot in history. I just look at the overall body of work for Russell Westbrook from a number standpoint. I look at the physical build. I look at the physical traits. Russell Westbrook probably goes down as the most athletic point guard that's ever played in the NBA. Give me Derrick Rose, prime Derrick Rose, maybe. Outside of that, I mean, during his prime, some of the way he used to put pressure on that rim, the way that he used to dunk, and the power dunks that we saw from him, I mean, you turn on his highlight tape, and I know – some of y'all old heads out there are probably like, highlight tape culture, yeah, makes you vomit. You turn on his highlight tape, though, man, it's not many better than what DeBrody did, man. Russell Westbrook calling it a career after 18 years in the NBA. He comes in at number 4 in Nell's Super Six Pack, top 6 point guards of all time. Chris Paul, 6. Isaiah Thomas, 5. Russell Westbrook, 4. Oscar Robertson, 3. Magic, 2. Steph Curry, 1. Any problem with the list? And then what do you make of Russell Westbrook calling it a career? What will you remember him for? 310-840-4910 is the number. Let's go out to Rich in Florida wanting to chime in. Rich, what's going on, man?
4: Hey, what's up, Luno?
0: What's up, man?
4: You can hear me?
0: I got you. All right,
4: so pure point guard play, to keep Stockton off that list is tough. I love Russ. I say Russ at his best when he's focused in the zone. Russ hits it. I take him. But as far as pure point guard play all the time, just look at the turnovers. Turnovers say Russ isn't that guy. He's not on the list.
0: I appreciate the call. I mean, anybody that if you can't get with Russell Westbrook, I don't know if you know ball. Be honest with you. If you can't get with Russell and understand his greatness and why he should be revered as one of the best ever, maybe basketball is not the thing for you. 310-840-4910 is the number. Let's go to Mike in Cleveland. What's up, Mike?
5: Hey, what's happening?
0: What's happening, Mike?
5: All right. So I got no issue with it. I wouldn't say he's the greatest.
0: I'm not calling him the greatest. Hold on now. No, don't get me in trouble with the rest of them. No one ever called him the greatest. I love to do this.
5: Whatever.
0: Me.
5: No, I'm not doing it with you. But when you put the big O on there.
0: So who are you doing it with then, brother?
5: No. Well, hold on. Can I say my piece?
0: You can say your piece. You can make
5: what
0: your
5: about
0: piece.
5: Pistol Pete?
0: You can. What about him?
5: Well,
0: John Wall's better than Pistol Pete Maravich.
5: What?
0: I appreciate
5: John Wall?
0: 310-840. Denton, you let me know when I take it too far. you let me know when to stop the brutal chair shots.
2: That one was a little off kilter. Pistol Pete was also more of a two guard than anything. Like, if we're going to get in this debate of Steph Curry a point guard, Pistol Pete was much more of a two guard, yeah. I think, at least in the NBA.
0: 310-840-4910. I always like to make the reference of, like, you being Paul Heyman and me being Brock Lesnar. The people that did there. It's like I'm unleashing a ridiculous chair shot attack with this list, and you're telling me, call it off, stop it, Linnell. And then I proceed to stop. 310-840-4910 is the number. Let's go to, gosh, Oliver, tell me again. I like that quick. Joe, what's up, Joe?
6: Pistol Pete needs to be recognized as one of the greatest basketball players who ever lived. He died too young, but he held records up until his death.
0: Is that all you had on Pistol Pete? If you guys are going to come in and make an argument for somebody, can it at least be more compelling than that?
6: Well, if you look at his record, if you look at how shortly he played at the game, he had records set for rookies, records set for scoring. He was incredible, and yet he seems to be relegated to the cellar. But I watched him play as a student at the University of Georgia, and I couldn't believe what I saw. The Pistol Pete, as a kid, used to, his dad was a coach. He used to bounce the ball to school and back from school. And he showed moves that Michael Jordan imitated and never been replicated.
0: Well, for you to say that MJ was trying to be like Pistol Pete, you may have a point there. We'll see. I appreciate the call. He dribbled the ball from his house to school. You really think Pistol Pete was dribbling the ball from... First of all, if you're a real hooper, I hope he wasn't dribbling an outdoor ball.
2: We all dribble from your house to school. The problem with Pistol Pete is in these conversations is that in the NBA, he was a great player. In college, he was otherworldly. He was disgusting. He was filthy in college. But it never quite consistently got there in the NBA. There was a couple good years, for sure, when he got to the association. But he was not exactly as disgusting as he was in college because he was nuts in college at LSU.
0: Yeah, that's why... The Caitlin Clark phenomenon, man. I think in college, partially to do with her and her chase of Pistol Pete. 310-840-4910 is the number. Russell Westbrook calling it a career after 18 years in the NBA. Where does he rank amongst the greatest point guards of all time? For your money, who's the best point guard of all time? And then how should Russell Westbrook ultimately be remembered? 310-840-4910. More of your calls next.
7: 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The Seahawks-Patriots Wednesday night opener is less than a month away.
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0: And the number here on Westwood One Sports Night, taking you up to 3 a.m. Eastern Time, talking all things Russell Westbrook and the greatest point guards of all time right now. In about an hour, I want to get into some new news out of the world of the NFL and college football involving Washington Commanders quarterback, former LSU Tigers quarterback, Jaden Daniels. We'll get into that coming up in the 1 o'clock hour on the East Coast. Russell Westbrook, though, calling it a career after 18 years. The accolades, ladies and gentlemen, speak for themselves. One of just two players to reach over 25,000 points and 10,000 assists. Second player ever to average a triple-double for a full season and did it 4 years in a row. Holds the record for the most career rebounds by a guard. He retires as the all-time leader in triple-doubles, fifth all-time in assists, 14th all-time in terms of points. He is also, as we know, a league MVP. What will Russell Westbrook ultimately be remembered for? And then where does he rank, in your opinion, amongst the top point guards of all time? If you're just joining us, I brought you a fresh installment of Nell Super Six Pack. My top six point guards of all time. Six, Chris Paul. Five, Isaiah Thomas. Four, Russell Westbrook. Three, Oscar Robertson. Two, Magic Johnson. One, Steph Curry. Am I right? Wrong? Tripping? You let me know. Marcus is in Detroit. What's going on, Marcus?
1: What up, though? Can you hear me?
0: What's going on, Marcus?
1: Nothing much, fam. I got a quick question, though, bro.
0: Yes, sir. Yes, sir.
1: Is Tracy McGrady considered a point guard?
0: No. T-Mac? No. Why would T-Mac be considered a point guard?
1: He got to be considered a point guard. That's what he play, right?
0: Play shooting guard. What you mean?
1: No, he's definitely a point guard. And I like the list as far as the 1-2. I never seen Oscar, so I can't put him in there. But my 3, got to go to Zeke. Yeah. My 4, got to go to Westbrook. I agree with you on that.
0: I'm glad that people are in lockstep with him being amongst the top point guards of all time. Because doesn't he feel underappreciated, Marcus?
1: You say it again?
0: Doesn't he feel underappreciated?
1: Yeah, he do. The only thing I don't like is the fact that, you know, the different teams. You know, so I feel like the elite point guard, you're not going to let him go because he's the franchise player. You know what I'm saying?
0: For sure.
1: Like the Zeke's, the Magic's, the Steph's. But the one person that's not in that top six to me, I can't put your boy Chris Paul in there, man.
0: Wow, that's interesting. So would you take Allen Iverson over Chris Paul? So that was the one thing I was considering. Like, do I think Allen Iverson's better than Chris Paul? Probably.
1: he's a better scorer than Chris Paul, I would say.
0: Chris Paul, better defender, better facilitator. It's a fascinating list, man. I appreciate you as always, Marcus. 310-840-4910 is the number. Let's continue to roll through these calls while we got them, man. If you're just joining us, Russell Westbrook calling it a career after 18 years in the NBA. How will Russell Westbrook be remembered? I want to focus in on his legacy a little bit more because, as I've alluded to, man, I believe he is the most underappreciated star that has ever come through the association. When you consider his impact on the game, you can't tell the story of the NBA, guys, without Mr. Triple-Double himself, Russell Westbrook. 310-840-4910. Rashad is out in Maryland. What's going on, Rashad?
2: Yo, what's good?
0: What's up, bro?
2: I don't know what dude's talking about Tracy McGrady being a point guard. That's insane.
0: Well, it could be indica, it could be sativa, it could be a hybrid, bourbon, whatever.
2: Yeah, that's baffling to me. But I think Isaiah is my number two on your list, but I do agree Russell does deserve a spot, but Oscar doesn't. Because that Bama played in the 60s. I don't care.
0: You know how I feel about them players from that generation now. I just feel like people would be pissed, Rashad, if I didn't put them on there. You know, I want to replace Oscar with John Stockton, basically. Like, that's kind of what
2: I would do.
0: You know what I'm saying? I think that could be the thing that makes my list perfect now. But yeah, okay, I'm glad they're locked up. So, real quick, in terms of Westbrook's legacy, man. How do you think he will ultimately be remembered?
2: Sadly, he's going to be remembered for all the wrong things because, you know, people care about the turnover ratio and all that. I don't care about none of that. Roll the ball out, he was hooping at the end of the day. Yeah. Like, turnovers, yeah. I mean, point guard's going to get turnovers when they're aggressive like that. It is what it is. But I just don't want him to get buried like my man Kevin Johnson and Tony Parker has gotten buried.
0: Wow.
2: Because I feel like they are. They've been buried for the last few years. And when Kevin was hooping, he was hooping, man.
0: Yeah. I feel that, brother. I appreciate you as always, man. 310-840-4910 is the number. I'm proud of y'all. I always tout y'all as the smartest audience and all the national sports talk radio. We try to get you smarter here on Westwood One Sports Now. We also like to have a good time. Y'all know I like to troll y'all old heads out there, being the youngest in charge. But I am honestly, like, proud of the love that y'all have given to Russell Westbrook because a lot of people out there, for whatever reason, constantly rag on him. And the one thing that's always said is, oh, he's not a winning basketball player. Couldn't disagree more. Lucas is in Cali wanting to chime in. What's going on, Lucas?
3: Yo, how you doing?
0: Doing good, Lucas. Doing good.
3: So I got a question for you.
0: Yeah. What's up?
3: So I know Westbrook is probably one of the – he's good and all, but you really think he is that good to go on a team and make the – and – make the playoffs at the exact same time, or
0: and league MVP, and one of two players with 25,000 points, 10,000 assists, and I don't think you were confident in what you were saying. We encourage you all to exude confidence on this show. I want you to sound bold and brash and arrogant. I don't think you believe what the hell you were even saying, which is why you couldn't say.
3: You think Westbrook was? I think Westbrook was probably one of the best basketball players in basketball history. So, I agree with everything you're saying.
0: I appreciate you. I don't ever want to do that to none of y'all. I feel like a bully. Did you hear the way he just copped it and just switched up in real time? He went from saying, can he make the playoffs, to, I think he's one of the best basketball players of all time. 310. Damn, y'all are funny. 310-840-4910. Let's go to John in Ohio. What's up, John?
4: So I grew up a massive Kobe fan.
0: Okay.
4: And I think that's why I like Westbrook. I mean, he'll be known for his tenacity. Obviously, the triple doubles was incredible. The first year he did it, got the MVP. I remember as a kid, used to, you know, put the rim down to 8 foot and do fast break dunks like him. So he was special to a lot of people around my age group and all that.
0: Sure.
4: But I think on the list, I think it's disrespectful. I know you said you might replace Stockton, but Stockton's got an assist record that'll never be touched. But there's also two different categories of point guards. You got true point guards like Stockton, like Steve Nash, you know, Zeke. And then you got scoring point guards like AI, Kyrie, Westbrook. Steph, so
0: yeah.
4: I think there is two different categories there, and that's why it's hard to put together even like a top six, probably even a top 10.
0: Real quick before we let you go, man. As far as legacy goes with Russell, how should he be remembered?
4: He's remembered for his tenacity. I mean, like I said, coming from a massive Kobe fan, he kind of played like Kobe. I mean, he brought it every single night. You know, like Marshawn Lynch said, you just run through someone's face over and over and over, and they're going to get tired of guarding you. But, yeah, him and his triple-doubles for a season, especially four straight, I mean, that's something that probably won't happen again either.
0: It is hard to argue with, my friend. I appreciate you as always, man. 310-840-4910 is the number. 18 years in the association for Russell Westbrook. He called it a career. Earlier this afternoon, Michael B. Jordan with some damn good narration. We'll let you hear a snippet of Russell Westbrook's retirement video on the YouTube stream a little bit later on in the program. I do want to get into a massive, massive story out of the world of college football in the NFL. Jaden Daniels, quarterback of the Washington Commanders, he is pissed. We will let you know why coming up in the 1 a.m. hour on the East Coast. Real quick, before we hit another timeout, Anthony's in Houston. What's up, Anthony?
5: And I just want to speak on behalf of Magic Johnson. Magic is number one. I think Russ will go down at six, but y'all leaving out J. Kidd, man. J. Kidd played defense, one of the best on fast break. Defender, he's the guard, Michael Jordan. Come on, man. But, yeah, Russell Westbrook is the guy. Yeah, he had a hell of a career.
0: Do you think he belongs in the top six point guards of all time?
5: Yeah, you can put him at he on the bottom end of the top ten. From five, anywhere from five to ten, you can put him – you kind of put him down because of his athleticism more than anything and his fire, you know, because the dude will go head first through the wall. And, I mean, that's one thing you don't see – out of point guards no more nowadays, you know what I'm saying?
0: It's one thing you don't see out of guys in this era of basketball, man. He was one in a million, man. I appreciate the call. 310-840-4910 in the 1 a.m. hour. More calls on Russell Westbrook. Plus, why is Jaden Daniels mad? That's next.
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0: Fizz Lover, we bump back to a Aubrey Drake Graham instrumental, greatest rapper of all time. Where does Russell Westbrook rank amongst the greatest point guards of all time? 310-840-4910 in exactly a half hour, maybe 25 minutes. Jaden Daniels, Commanders quarterback, former LSU Tigers quarterback, he is pissed. He sent a cease and desist to someone. We'll tell you who coming up in about a half hour. Is Russell Westbrook a top six point guard of all time? And then I kind of want to shift the conversation this way as we, you know, ease our way through this 1 a.m. hour. From a legacy standpoint, how will Russell Westbrook be remembered? 310-840-4910. And then where does he rank amongst the best point guards of all time? 310-840-4910. Kerry is out in Arizona checking in from the desert. Kerry, what's going on, man?
1: Hey, I'm hearing a lot of crazy stuff coming out of the radio. I did like what your caller said about there's different classes of point guards. Mm-hmm. I sometimes look at that as offensive point guards and how good was their defense. And basketball IQ is at the top of the list when it comes to offense. So people like Allen Iverson, they don't belong in the conversation. If you're shooting 43% and jacking up the majority of your shots on your team and not, you know, looking for your teammates, as opposed to someone like Steve Nash, maybe didn't play the best defense, but man, the guy could shoot 50% from the, you know, 90% from the line, 40% plus from 3-point line, but he always made his teammates better. But what I will say is, I think Chris Paul is a badass. Okay? He played solid defense. He was one of the best defensive point guards I've ever seen. Had one of the best mid-range things, and he orchestrated an offense. But Magic Johnson was the best offensive point guard I've ever seen. Steve Nash might be the second best, and Chris Paul might be the best hybrid. Now, John Stockton was great, but he also had the same system in place with the same power forward and the same coach for many, many years. But he is the all-time assist leader in this and that. Zeke, I love Zeke. Russell Westbrook, I don't know. I love his energy, but he's a 44% shooter maybe for his career, if that.
0: So you don't. So your biggest criticism, I guess, of Russell, and it's fair, right, is the lack of offensive efficiency.
1: That's a big part of it, and I think he was a guy who was stat hungry. But you know, so I
0: that's
1: mean,
0: where
1: Jason,
0: that's where that narrative used to frustrate the heck out of me. And I appreciate the call, man. Awesome stuff as always. Kerry bringing it from Arizona. That conference, and Kerry triggered me, not in a bad way, but I use the word trigger because he brought it to the front of my mind. That was the other narrative with Russell that was just, you know, old man radio would say he's stat padding, his triple doubles are worthless because he doesn't win. I don't think Russell Westbrook was stat padding. I think Russell Westbrook just was the Energizer Bunny and played balls to the wall, 1,000 miles per hour at all times, and it led to him getting triple-doubles. Do you think Russell was stat padding? I know there was when he had those consecutive years of averaging a triple-double, there were some folks that were accusing him of stat padding.
2: He was definitely stat padding. He was ripping rebounds away from his teammates, but it was a stat pad that was fueled with hatred. He wanted to win MVP to prove that Kevin Durant made the wrong choice.
0: And he did it. 310-840-4910. I feel like if you don't have an MVP over the course of your career, you can't be above Russell on this list. 310-840-4910 is the number. Let's go to, wow, so many of you all out there. Let's go to Steve in Louisville. What's up, Steve?
3: Well, I started listening, and I don't know much about Russell that you're talking about, but from what I hear, he was a hell of a basketball player, and so I can't argue with that. But and somebody, one of your guests just a minute ago or two talked about a basketball player that using different words, used his head. I'm going to mention two of the smartest basketball players I know about. One, and somebody mentioned Pistol Pete. Now, I went to the University of Kentucky, same age as Pistol, so I can play 1 year as a freshman because he couldn't, you know, when freshmen had to play only freshmen. And I saw him do things that are unbelievable, scoring 45 points a game when there's no three-point line. But he was, the person mentioned, versatile, basically. When he played, half the time he's a guard. He's a guard and shooting from a guard, shooting what really would be a three-point line. So he was.
0: You know what, Kent? From now on, you know what I'm going to call you, Mr. Louisville? I'm going to call you Pistol. Appreciate the call, Pistol.
3: That's right.
0: 310-840. I should have asked him, how did you feel about Seth Trimble leaving the NBA to go to the University of Louisville? How did you feel about that? 310-840-4910 is the number. The stat padding conversation with him, I think, is very, very interesting. That's how I would put it. I tend to agree, even though I am a Russell stan, and I'm simping for him here tonight. He did stat pad a little bit. He did. If he didn't have the triple-double record, how much differently would we look at his career? I still think the way that he approached the game every night ultimately is the best part about Russell Westbrook in his time in the NBA. If I was raising a point guard, if I had a son, and I was training him and raising him up to be a point guard, or to be a basketball player, period, watch the way number zero did it. He's got that type of game to where I don't even care what sport you're playing. The way that he played, the effort that he gave, if everyone in pro sports, in the NBA in particular, played with the effort of Russell Westbrook night in and night out, the regular season would become much more significant and would regain its relevance in the NBA. 310-840-4910 is the number. Russell Westbrook calling it a career after 18 years in the association. Oliver Poplar, if you've got it ready, I thought his retirement video was one of the better things that I've ever seen, voiced by Michael B. Jordan. I'll retweet it out on the X app at NELL_BTP so you can hear it in its entirety. Here is an excerpt from arguably the best retirement video of all time.
4: This swing isn't finished yet. That's not a mistake. We left it this way on purpose. Because whatever's next, the mentorship, the foundation, the kids who are going to grow up wanting to move just like he did, that part hasn't been built yet either. Were you ever afraid of what happens after the game stops needing him? This wing isn't finished. Neither is he. And that's the point. Last question. Now that you decided to step away from everything on your own terms, what are you the most proud of? That might be the best interview I've ever done. He didn't say a word. And somehow, I understood everything.
0: Powerful stuff. I'll retweet it at NELL_BTP if you want to see it in its entirety. We had some other big-time news in the NBA as well. The Los Angeles Lakers selling for $12 billion today after they sold for $10 billion a little over a year ago. Josh Kushner, Bob Iger purchasing the Lakers for $12.5 billion, a record-breaking price. This situation is fascinating because of the timing of it all. The sale still needs approval from the NBA's Board of Governors, and that next meeting for the Board of Governors is set for September. But the timing of this, I think, is I think it's fascinating. Mr. Walter, the man that bought the Lakers a little over a year ago, Walter and TWG Global, their decision to sell the LA Lakers, I think it comes because of the case that's going on right now. U.S. prosecutors in Manhattan are examining whether or not Delaware Life Insurance Company and Clear Spring Life and Annuity Company, two insurers controlled by Walter, they failed to disclose that their private credit holdings backed other Walter-controlled ventures, and the Securities and Exchange Commission running a parallel investigation of this, according to Bloomberg. So basically saying Mr. Walter is in some hot water with the government and law enforcement. So it may have had something to do with him deciding to sell the Los Angeles Lakers. The fact that they sold for $12.5 billion, though, guys, one, I mean, the fact that anyone's got $12.5 billion just racks my brain. But, man, the Lakers being sold twice in the span of a year just feels wrong. Feels wrong, doesn't it? What are the legacy franchises and all the pro sports just being passed around like a hookah stick? It's awful. Lakers being

0: Hey, how you doing? This is Jay Blood in San Francisco. Yeah,
1: what's going on, bro?
0: Yeah, oh, it's cool, man.
1: Jay Blood, my fault, brother. My fault, Blood.
0: That's all right. That's all good. My classmate was Bill Cartwright at University of San Francisco. Went for Boeing back in 79, 78. But Westbrook, he's a good ball player, but he couldn't hold, what's that boy, Cincinnati, Oscar Robertson. Oscar Robertson was a world-class athlete. I watched him play when I was a little boy. And that man, he was an All-American. He could do it all. And if he played against Michael Jordan, them boys, he'd have lift their butt up, too. So let's get that right.
1: Oh, my
0: goodness. These 6'5 guards. 6'5 guards.
1: Isn't it past your bedtime, man?
0: Man, Jerry West.
1: What time is it over in San Francisco?
0: What about Jerry West? What about Pete Maravich? I watched Pete Maravich score 56 points. Okay, that white boy can play. He's better than Larry Bird. They just didn't like him. Let's get it real, dude. Half of these kids today, they couldn't make the NBA 15 years ago.
1: I'm so tired of old people like you calling in, acting as if there was more talent in the NBA back in the 70s. Get out of here.
0: The 70s were very good.
1: They left practice and they went to go pump fuel for people at a local gas station. Dump, like the dump button, too, several times. That was awkward. But no, man, there's this thought for whatever reason. And I know I'm in the minority with my thought process on this. You don't sit here and tell me that Oscar Robertson would have made it in today's NBA. You're not. You're also not going to sit here and tell me Russell Westbrook couldn't have played in the old school NBA. His game, he's one of the few players who will be the same dude no matter what era he played in. If you can't give Russell Westbrook that sort of credit, I mean, then come on. 310-840-4910 is the number. Let's go back out to the phones. Let's stay out in San Francisco. Let's go to Ezra out in San Fran. What's going on?
2: How you doing today, man?
1: Doing good, man.
2: Russell Westbrook retired today, man. Like, I grew up watching that boy, you know what I mean? Like, I grew up watching Paul George out in Indiana, and, like, one thing I want to remember Russell Westbrook for is him slamming it down in OKC over with Kevin Durant and James Harden, you know what I'm saying? And I feel like, in my opinion, like, because I wasn't really there to watch Vince Carter and all them, like, throw it down, I feel like, in my opinion, Russell Westbrook will be remembered as a top three dunker of all time for him slamming it down, you know what I'm saying, with Steven Adams and all that over in OKC, you know?
1: Not for sure, man. I think you're spot on.
2: And I feel like, you know, like, with all these old heads saying that they wouldn't play back then, you know, if Russell Westbrook was playing back then, bro, they would have thought of him as, like, Michael Jordan, you know what I'm saying, way better.
1: Can I be honest?
2: You know what I'm saying?
1: If Russell Westbrook played in the same era as Oscar Robertson, he would be Michael Jordan. I appreciate the call. If Russell Westbrook played in the 70s, he would be Michael Jordan. The boys ain't running up and down the floor with him. They're not jumping with Russell Westbrook. I get it, right? Y'all OGs, y'all got pride. Man, y'all from the old school. I was raised by some old school people, so I get it. Y'all got to be smart, though. You have to be realistic. There's no way you're sitting here telling me Pistol Pete Maravich. Russell Westbrook would clamp Pistol Pete's ass. Are you kidding? 310-840-4910. I hate that there's no way for us to actually prove this. That's the part that sucks. Jack Rabbit, out of Chicago. What's going on, man?
3: What's going on, guys?
1: What's going on, man?
3: Hey, you know, I called it, or I wanted to call in and chime in about Russell Westbrook. He was one hell of a player. But depending on the team's needs, him and Michael Jordan played the three same positions. And, I mean, he couldn't hold water to Michael Jordan. Michael Jordan would take him down anytime. I mean, there's no way you could even equate Russell Westbrook to Michael Jordan.
1: Have I done that here tonight? I'm just asking. No, I'm just asking, my friend.
3: Right, but he's a hell of a player, but Michael Jordan would eat him up.
1: I appreciate the call. I mean, duh. I don't even know. Look, I know who I get when I'm confused.

0: convicted in a thought. Yeah, I know how I get when I'm locked in on something. I'm feeling so petty tonight, I may make an argument that Russell Westbrook. Do you think Michael Jordan could guard Russell Westbrook?
1: Surely you're not being serious. At certain stages of his career, you could have guarded him. Right. All he would do is he would shoot threes with up. No reason to shoot threes.
0: Yeah. All you have to do is just back the hell up. 310. I was just checking on you, man. 310-840-4910 is the number. There is a crazy, crazy story out of the world of college football in the National Football League involving Commanders quarterback Jaden Daniels. We'll continue to take your calls on Russell Westbrook, plus spill the tea on Jaden Daniels versus LSU next.
2: Kyler Murray has been named Minnesota's starting quarterback. He'll be the Vikings' fourth Week 1 starter in the last 4 years. Can the former first overall pick get Minnesota back to the playoffs? Westwood One Sports.
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0: Just to prove that I do control things right on the show. Left foot. I say come back with a cha-cha slide. We come back with a cha-cha slide. Love to hear it. I don't know what the official like artist name is, but this dude's got like the coolest voice ever. Like literally, he just this and the pacer test, man. Just take me all the way back. 310-840-4910 is the number. I told you there was a pretty unique story in the world of college football, college basketball, college football in the NFL, rather, involving former LSU quarterback, current Commanders quarterback, Jayden Daniels. We'll get you the details on that story, plus continue to take your calls as we roll throughout this 1 a.m. hour on the East Coast. This just came across the ticker at 11:31 p.m. Eastern time. An attorney representing Jayden Daniels has informed LSU that they can no longer use his name, image, and likeness, according to an August 5th letter. So this is a week ago. August 5th letter sent to Tigers athletic director Virgie Ausberry. Denton, do me a favor. Can you find out for me, if you know off the top of your head, was Virgie Ausberry the AD while Jayden Daniels was under center for the Tigers?
1: No, he was not.
0: So I'm sure that has something to do with this as well. So Jayden Daniels is upset that LSU is allowing sophomore cornerback DJ Pickett to wear the number 5 jersey that Daniels wore when he became LSU's third Heisman Trophy winner ever back in 2023. The number hasn't been retired by LSU, but it's the first time a player has wore the number since Jayden Daniels left for the NFL. This is a quote from the Daniels spokesperson. The Daniels family is deeply disappointed and feels profoundly disrespected by LSU's decision to give Jayden's number to another player. Jayden and his family had every reason to believe that his number would remain a meaningful part of his LSU legacy and would be honored and protected in recognition of his extraordinary contributions to the university. I love Jayden Daniels. Is he tripping here? Another quote from the statement. Jayden made it clear that he did not want his number given to another player, and he believed his wishes would be respected. His Heisman Trophy winning season and everything he accomplished on and off the field has cemented his place in LSU's history. To see his number given to another player is incredibly disappointing and feels like a failure to honor the significance of what Jayden Daniels accomplished at LSU. Sources tell ESPN that Jayden Daniels is really, really mad because he feels like he's being treated differently than Joe Burrow, whose number 9 jersey hasn't been worn in LSU since he won the Heisman and led LSU to a 15-0 record in college football playoff natty back in 2019. LSU athletic department declined to speak when ESPN reached out. This is a fascinating situation, by the way. If Jayden Daniels thinks that his legacy is as important or significant as Joe Burrow's at LSU, I love you, 5. You got another thing coming, homie. Joe Burrow went undefeated and won the damn national championship. If there's a quarterback's number being retired, it should be 9 before 5. I tell you that. And I love Jayden Daniels. Also, what the hell is this estate worth? Like, who cares? This is petty. Now if you're Jayden Daniels, like, what are you going to claim as your alma mater? Arizona State thinks you're a quitter. LSU doesn't respect you enough to retire your number. 310-840-4910 is the number. If you want to chime in on the Jayden Daniels LSU saga, you can do that as well as give us your calls on Russell Westbrook. But officially resetting things here. Russell Westbrook calling it a career after 18 years in the NBA. We'll take your calls on his legacy and whether or not he is a top 6 point guard of all time. Also, if you're just joining us, man, Jayden Daniels sending a cease and desist letter to LSU, preventing them from using his name, image, and likeness moving forward because he's pissed that the Tigers gave the number 5 jersey to their sophomore cornerback, going into this year. Is Jaden Daniels tripping or does Jaden Daniels have a point? You can chime in on that as well at 310-840-4910. Talking text line wide open for you. Let's go to our guy Kodiak 11 says, Jaden tripping. Holy hell. I wonder how many people are going to feel that way because I'm a big Jaden Daniels stan. Denton, you're a big Jaden Daniels stan. Is he tripping here?
1: So there's a lot of nuance to this, and it largely stems from the regime change that took place. Because what happened was Brian Kelly was going to abide by this.
0: Yes.
1: So the kid was promised, this Pickett kid, he was promised five in the recruiting trail, which there's a larger issue in college athletics right now where everyone is promising kids anything they want to get them in the building, and then they don't live up to the promises. So somebody promised Pickett five without running it by the camp of Jaden Daniels. Brian Kelly, to his credit, which is not something that I say very frequently, Brian Kelly, to his credit, said, no, you're not wearing number five. Jaden Daniels does not want you to wear number five. He's a Heisman winner. We've only had three of them. You're not wearing his number. And then Brian Kelly got fired. Athletic director changed, and Lane Kiffin comes in and just does not care and says, well, this kid was promised this. I don't really care. I wasn't here when Jaden Daniels won the Heisman. That doesn't matter to me. And I mean, call me crazy, Lane Kiffin not really caring about the history of a place as he jumps to like his 12th school.
0: I'm about to say, exactly.
1: In, you know, 8 years. But so yeah, he's basically like, yeah, we don't really care. We're gonna. It's just a number. Someone's gonna wear the number. You know, college is weird because you can wear double numbers. So like, you don't retire numbers a lot in college. That's not a thing. That's why everyone made fun of Colorado because it's like not a thing. You have to be really, really good. They have legacy numbers. So like LSU's legacy number is 18. You got to be a really big deal on campus if you're wearing 18. Penn State does the same thing with number 11. LeVar Arrington wore that number. Michael Parsons wore that number. Abdul Carter wore that number. So yeah, I don't know. There's a lot of nuance here, but largely it's that LSU had a massive regime change and they just don't really care anymore.
0: Loaded situation. 310-840-4910. Is Jaden Daniels tripping or is Lane Kiffin a scumbag for going back on his word or saying, basically giving a middle finger to the prior regime?
1: So that's also like kind of the problem because no one who gave the word to Jaden Daniels is still there. So like the colors still exist. It's still the same mascot, but the athletic director and the coach are gone. So, like, no one who is there, and Lane Kiffin brought in all of his own people. Right. So, like, quite literally no one who is there is still there.
0: This is not Jaden Daniels, LSU. It was Lane Kiffin's. 310-840-4910. Let's go to Cornelius out in Nevada. Wants to chime in. What's going on?
2: Hey, how's it going? Thanks for taking
0: going
2: my
0: good,
2: call.
0: Man. Appreciate you calling in.
2: Appreciate it. First of all, Jaden Daniels needs to relax. Win something, do something.
0: I mean, he won the Heisman. Hey, what do you mean?
2: You're right. He did. He did.
0: So you can't, so you can't say win something. He did.
2: Win something in the NFL. But come
0: what
2: on,
0: does the NFL
2: man.
0: Have
2: don't
0: to do with
2: his jersey.
0: I don't think he's asking for the jersey to be retired. I think he was asking for a significant period of time in between it being worn again, not it being given to some corner. Was the corner even a five-star, Denton? Was this kid a five-star?
1: The corner, he led the team in interceptions last year, so like he's a good player. Yeah. But you're right, he's not asking for retirement. He's asking for a period of holding, and then you run it by him. And if he says, hey, there's this new quarterback that's coming up that I think is really good, or there's this new player, yeah, he can have the blessing and he can wear the number. But they did none of that.
0: LSU and Lane Kiffin, shocker, not doing things the right way. I appreciate the call. 310-840-4910 is the number. Let's go to Zach in Atlanta. What's up, Zach? Zach, what's up, man?
3: Zach.
0: Let's put Zach on hold. 310-840-4910 is the number. Tom is in Florida. What's up, Tom?
4: Man, thanks for taking the call.
0: Yes, sir. Appreciate it.
4: I can't agree with you in the top six, though, man. I've had him in the top six for a long time, but I just can't anymore. he's not coachable for everywhere I've heard lately. Isn't that why he was even now calling it a day? Because the Miami Heat didn't pick him up.
0: He called it a career, and if I was Russell Westbrook listening, I'd be pissed at what you just said. Russell Westbrook retired on his own terms. This narrative that he couldn't have played for, you don't think a team was willing to bring on Russell Westbrook this year? Come on, brother.
4: I get it. And man, he was fun to watch with Kevin Durant. And if he's in that top six, I don't think anybody in that top six loses with Durant.
0: That's an interesting conversation. I appreciate you, man. I don't know if I buy that. I mean, looking at the top six again. Six going with Chris Paul. I mean, if Chris Paul had Kevin Durant, Chris Paul would lose too. Isaiah Thomas with Kevin Durant, and Steph Curry had Kevin Durant won. So there's that. 310-840-4910. I'm kind of fascinated in this Jaden Daniels thing. Here we go. Wale has chimed in on the situation. If you win a Heisman jersey, your number should be on ice, .. says Wale. I don't know. And A. Brody, and we love you, Brody. Thank you for everything. Was Wale listening to Westwood One Sports Night tonight? He had to be. We're literally talking about these things in succession. He tweeted about them in succession. Wale, if you're listening, brother, I think Russell Westbrook is the Wale of the NBA. Wale is a very slept-on, disrespected rap artist, lyricist, etc., transcendent dude. I think Russell Westbrook is the Wale of the NBA. 310-840-4910. Is Jaden Daniels tripping here? Or does he have a point when it comes to his frustration with LSU? He sent his alma mater a cease and desist because they gave away his number 5 jersey, damn it. And he's not going for it. As Dende alluded to, though, the devil's in the details. The athletic director that was there under Jaden Daniels, gone. The head coach that was there under Jaden Daniels, gone. That regime promised him that 5 would be on ice. Lane Kiffin said the hell with number 5. Is Daniels wrong with going this route? 310-840-4910. Well, what route is he going? Sending a cease and desist and not allowing LSU to use his name, image, or likeness moving forward. Can you say petty? That's what we're getting here between Jaden Daniels and LSU. 310-840-4910 is the number. Corey's in Baltimore. Corey, what's up, brother? I want your take on this. We'll let you chime in on the point guard battle too.
3: Man, I'm gonna give you my take. All right, now check this out. If I was Lane Kiffin, man, I would be the biggest donkey butt. I would give somebody on offense and somebody on defense that number 5. That dude is tripping. When he was at Arizona State, didn't nobody know nothing about that young man until he came to LSU. And if he stripped them of that name and likeness or whatever,
0: isn't that the point, Corey? Isn't that the point?
3: Hey, it's the point, but I mean, come on, dude. I'm like, come on. Joe Burrow brought them the national championship. They went undefeated. He won the Heisman. Come on, dude. You just won the Heisman. Not taking from that, but you talking about because somebody got your number.
0: What if Brian Kelly decided to give the number 9 jersey away?
3: I'm quite sure Joe Burrow wouldn't mind. He got out of college already. Come on now. I mean, come on.
0: I think this is the more fascinating piece of the conversation is like, what does Daniels gain from this? Is he just being petty?
3: I think he is, but my man Russell Westbrook, man, let me tell you something, bro. I don't even like the NBA, but you know what? My wife surprised me with some tickets, man, to a Wizards game, and I had the joy watching that young man play, and he had a triple double. If I'm not mistaken, I think they paid the Pacers that night.
0: Okay.
3: And as he was walking off, as the game was over with, I had a chance to meet him in a tunnel, man. When I say, man, that man is humble, man. As a matter of fact, man, I blame James Harden, man, for breaking up the goddamn on Thunder, man. They had a fantastic team, man.
0: They had a
3: squad, man. And I blame him for breaking that up, man. And Kevin Durant followed, man. Like, yeah, man. That's one of the guys that I wish would have won at least one championship, man. Westbrook, my guy, old dog. I ain't even gonna lie to you, bro. But have a good night, man.
0: You too, Corey. Appreciate you locking in with us as always, man.
1: Two things, Corey. Yeah. Two things. One, Jaden Daniels may or may not have started what has become almost a decade-long troll job of Justin Herbert being Mr. What If, because Justin Herbert was supposed to go to the college football playoff, and then Jaden Daniels and Brandon Ayuk, LOL, beat him in a game and stopped him from going to the college football playoff. Also, another detail here that is important, they're asking LSU to stop using his name, image, and likeness because they went back on the agreement that they had, and they're still profiting off of Jaden Daniels. Ah. So he's saying, you guys lied to me, and now you're still making money off of my name. You're still selling the jerseys with my name on it. If you're going to go back on the deal, why are you doing that?
0: We've laid out the details for you. Jaden Daniels sending a cease and desist to LSU, saying they can no longer use his name, image, and likeness after Lane Kiffin and the program giving away Daniels' number 5 jersey. Is Jaden Daniels tripping? Where does Russell Westbrook rank amongst the game's greatest point guards? Your calls on that next.
5: Is future Hall of Famer Aaron Donald coming off retirement? It appears to be when, not if, Donald would join league MVP Matthew Stafford and Defensive Player of the Year Myles Garrett, and the Rams would have the most talented team of all time. Westwood One Sports.
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0: know who's never going back to LSU? Jaden Daniels. 310-840-4910, the number here on a Wednesday night edition of Westwood One Sports Night with Dee August and Charles and L. Willingham. We'll get you up to 3 a.m. Eastern time. Big news of the show, Russell Westbrook calling it a career after 18 seasons in the NBA. How should he be remembered, and where does he rank amongst the best point guards of all time? I want to shift the conversation on the phones to the news that we got from ESPN. Mark Schlabach reporting this. The story dropped at about 11:30 last night, and an attorney representing Commanders quarterback Jaden Daniels, they've informed LSU that they can no longer use Daniels' name, image, and likeness. This according to a letter sent to Tigers athletic director Virge Osberry. ESPN obtained a copy of the statement yesterday. And the big reason why Daniels is saying, no, you can't no longer use my name, image, and likeness is because they gave away his number 5 jersey to sophomore corner DJ Pickett. Daniels wore that 5 jersey when he became just the third LSU Tiger to capture the Heisman Trophy back in 2023. And while the number hasn't officially been retired, there was an agreement between Jaden Daniels, Brian Kelly, former LSU Tigers head coach, and the former AD that, yeah, this number would go on ice until Jaden Daniels felt that someone was deserving of wearing it, and they would have to get his blessing in order to wear the number. Jersey retiring culture in college football doesn't really exist for good reason. The fact that Jaden has gone this route is interesting. It makes you understand or question why. But when you really break it down, think about it like this. You all as a university promised me that no one would get to wear my number 5. In exchange, I'm allowing you all to continue to use my name, image, and likeness long after I'm a member of the program. Well, you give away my number, you can't profit off of me anymore. If that's Jaden's main issue here, I don't think he's necessarily wrong. Is he going about it in the right way? I'm sure there were friendly conversations between Miss Regina and LSU prior to the cease and desist letter being sent out. But is Jaden Daniels in the wrong here? Is LSU making a mistake giving away the number? 310-840-4910 is the number. Let's go to John in Baltimore. What's going on, John?
1: Hello?
0: John, what's up, man?
1: Hey, I just want to say that I think Jaden Daniels is going at this the wrong way. Joe Burrow didn't ask for this, and Joe Burrow brought a national championship to LSU.
0: Yeah, well, they also haven't given away Joe Burrow's number either. So
1: what's... Correct. You know, Joe Burrow, he brought the trophy. He brought the trophy to LSU now. The only thing Jaden Daniels did he win the Heisman? Yes, but still, where's the trophy, you know? And plus, he, you know, that was a promise from the old regime, and the old regime's gone. So, you know, tough toodles, you know, take your ball and go home, Jaden.
0: Well,
1: so,
0: that's fine.
1: So
0: he's just, he doesn't have a problem. This is the thing. Jaden doesn't have a problem taking his ball and going home. Y'all just aren't about to bounce his ball when he's not on the court with y'all. It's just like an LA Fitness, man. I'm that type of brother. If you're using my ball, I best be on the floor. I don't care if it's 10 Bam is better than me. If y'all using my ball, I'm playing. Anybody else like that? Was anybody else responsible for bringing the basketball to the hoop session? The only reason I had access basketball is because my uncle was an AAU coach. So whenever I brought the ball to the gym and we had the good Nike Evolution ball, you bet your ass I was on the floor.
2: It's worth noting as well, every program is different. But LSU, so they've had 3 Heisman winners. Nobody's touched 9. Their first Heisman winner was Billy Cannon all the way back in 1958. What were you up to in 1958? I wasn't up to much. But his jersey is the only jersey at LSU that's fully retired. So they have a history of not allowing you, they only have 3, but not allowing anybody to wear Heisman numbers unless they get, you know, specific permission Cannons is the only number that's fully retired. I imagine at some point Burrows is going to be fully retired. Jaden's clearly is not fully retired. I don't know if that's because of championship stuff or whatever, but that is just, I feel like, an important point that the other two guys that have won the Heisman, they did both win national championships, although in 58, I mean, come on. But they did both win national championships. Do you want to guess the score of LSU's national championship win in 1958?
0: 19-6.
2: 7-0.
0: 7-0? Jesus Christ. That's tough. 310-840-4910. I don't think Daniels is being petty. The details in the story, though, are fascinating. Just some of the quotes that have been given by Jaden or Jaden's camp. This ESPN report, sources are saying that Daniels feels he's being treated differently, and that's the issue here. Does Jaden have a point in saying that he's being treated differently? Because he didn't accomplish what Burrow accomplished at LSU. Burrow went undefeated and won the Natty in addition to the Heisman. I love Jaden, but there's levels to this, brother. I don't know if you have the right to do what you're doing. 310-840-4910 is the number. Dan is in Detroit. Dan, what you got for us?
3: Guys, how are you?
0: Doing good, man. Doing good, brother.
3: So, here's the thing. Jaden's being a little bit petty. I mean, I'm a Michigan guy. Charles Woodson won a Heisman and a Natty. His number isn't retired. The number one at Michigan still isn't retired, which is one of the greatest numbers ever with Braylon Edwards, Anthony Carter, and many others.
0: Mm-hmm.
3: But guess what? You don't retire those numbers. So he's being a little petty. Now, if they're using his name, that's totally different.
0: They are. They're still selling okay. Jaden Daniels jerseys.
3: If they're selling Jaden Daniels jersey, he has a point with that part. But the number part is
0: I don't think he's angry. It's the combination of things is what I would say. He wouldn't be angry about the number if they weren't continuing to use the number to profit.
3: Russell Westbrook, mm-hmm. I love Russell Westbrook.
0: Yes, sir.
3: Couldn't play a lick of defense, never has.
0: Come on.
3: No.
0: Dan.
3: How many NBA defensive teams has he been on?
0: I don't think that's a true indicator of how good of a defender you are.
3: Has he been on one? None. How many has Michael Jordan been on?
0: Oh, my God. Here we go. Here we go. Y'all love Mr. Clean.
3: Several.
0: The way that the 40 and over crew simp over that milk dud is so fascinating to me. 310-840-49. I appreciate the call, Dan. Dan. And Dan's one of our regulars here. But, Dan, you know you're tripping. 310-840-4910.
2: Did you call Michael Jordan a milk dud?
0: I did. I'm
2: on think of now. Us in the bald community.
0: Well, hold on now. What would you be, then?
2: A white chocolate milk dud.
0: Final hour of power. Outdoors is crazy.
2: Tic-tac.
0: A final hour of power coming up. The Browns have named their preseason starter from the weekend. We'll tell you who it is next.
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0: This is Westwood One Sports Night. Here's Linnell Willingham.
1: I love what we do here at Westwood One Sports. Appreciate you all tapping in the way that you always do. Final hour of power is upon us here on this Wednesday night edition of Westwood One Sports Night. We may have just had some show history. We just had a guy call in from jail. Oliver, tell me the name of the jail again. Madera County Prison. He says he listens every damn night. And shout out to you. We get love in the jails, y'all. But here's the thing. He didn't get the chance to get through because the commercial was too long. He only had 2 minutes left on his jail call. The fact that he's using his jail call to call into this show, we call that motion, ladies and gentlemen. Honestly, though, brother man, if you can hear me, DM me on X, NELL_BTP. I may get you $5 to $7. You can call us more frequently, brother. 310-840-4910 is the number here on Westwood One Sports Night. It has been a loaded show to this point. Let's reset things. I know you all are patiently waiting on the phones. We will get back to the phones coming up here in a hot second. But I do want to reset things. Big story of the night out of the National Football League, the fact that Deshaun Watson officially named the starter for the Cleveland Browns preseason opener coming up on Saturday against the Chicago Bears. Shedeur Sanders will start the following week as the Browns play the Buffalo Bills coming up next Saturday. As I've said really all offseason, whoever ends up as the starter for Cleveland is in position to have success because of the supporting cast that Andrew Berry and company have put together in Cleveland. KC Concepcion, Denzel Boston, the rookies that they drafted, Spencer Fano, they're the real deal. Fano's already won the left tackle job. Denzel Boston's already won one of the starting wide receiver jobs, and it's only a matter of time before Concepcion is a starting wide receiver for them. He may already be at this point. Between those two dudes, Quinshon Judkins in the run game, Harold Fannin as a matchup chess piece in the passing game, I'm telling you, it's the sexy thing to do. I know it. It's the dunk on Cleveland. They're coming. I promise you. I promise you that they're coming. Oliver Poplar, if we got it ready, Todd Monken, head coach of the Cleveland Browns, spoke earlier today about whether or not Deshaun Watson can return back to his Houston Texans form.
2: I would never put limitations on a player. I'd hate that he would do that. Why can't he be? Why can't he play like that? I don't know. I haven't seen it yet. I'm not going to say he can't till I see it, right? Till we see it, right? I've seen a lot of really good things over the course of the 4 or 5 months I've been here. I'm not going to put that on him. If he thinks he can't play like that, that's on him. I think he's done a lot of really good things athletically, making plays that we're going to get a chance to see, right? Because we're not live. We'll see. We'll see if that comes to play when we get out there and go.
1: Todd Monken said if he feels that way about himself, that's on him. He is so real, bro. I think that's what happens when you're just old as hell at the podium. You just be honest. That's why Jerry Jones always is a good soundbite. But no, man, Deshaun Watson going to get the first crack at being the starter. I said it earlier in the week. There's clearly a gap that exists between Deshaun Watson and Shedeur Sanders. My question is, what does Shedeur have to do in the preseason games to close that gap? Is there a shot of him being the week one starter for the Cleveland Browns? And if Deshaun Watson doesn't win this job, I think we probably witnessed this final opportunity as a starting quarterback in the National Football League. I'll be real, right? Deshaun's an interesting cat. The injury stuff that he's had to go through over the past several seasons in Cleveland's tough. Any athlete that's had to go through major rehab will tell you it is a life-altering experience. And probably, for me at least, with my ACL rehabs, that was the most difficult thing I've ever had to do in my sports life. So Deshaun Watson probably feels the same way. Deshaun, though, as kind of Munkin alluded to, was a former MVP candidate. It was Watson, Mahomes, Lamar Jackson, Josh Allen, and Joe Burrow. Those were the dudes. And I'm not even sure that Joe Burrow was in the conversation yet the last time Deshaun Watson was good. So excuse me, right? I just feel like this idea of him getting back to his Texans form is a pipe dream. Todd Monken's confident in Deshaun Watson. How confident is Deshaun Watson in Deshaun Watson? He spoke to the media earlier today and had this to say about his adversity.
3: Yeah, of course. You know, I have a clear vision. I have a clear mind. So, I mean, I think the world know what I went through. It's no secret, you know, off the field and then on the field also with injuries. So, I think for anybody that had, you know, what I went through, I think, you know, would be in a different spot maybe, you know. So, I think I'm mentally tough and, you know, dealt with it as best as I possibly could to be able to be standing here talking with you guys. You know, so I think if I would have handled it differently, I definitely wouldn't be, you know, sitting right here, you know, in front of you guys in my fifth year.
4: We're not even talking about that.
1: Deshaun Watson, to me, everybody deserves second chances in this world, I would say. But with Watson, I just think he lacks humility. Even hearing him speak about the situation, past tense, after it's happened, right? Even hearing him speak after the fact, it just don't feel like he's, I'm not going to say he hasn't learned his lesson. I just don't think he's remorseful for what happened. I don't. I don't think he thinks he did anything wrong, which is why, anyway. 310-840-4910. Like I said, I think this competition is still a long way from being over. The question that I have, biggest question that I have is what does Shador have to do in the preseason to close the gap between him and Deshaun Watson? He may get the job based off of Watson getting hurt. And I hate to say that, but like that's been the MO on Watson post-Houston Texans. Is what it is. I think Shador Sanders ends up as the starter in week one. We'll see, though. If I end up being right or not. My trip to Berea, Ohio, Deshaun was the better guy, but we didn't get to see Shador with the ones. So there is that. The other big-time story that we had tonight, out of the NBA, Russell Westbrook calling it a career after 18 seasons in the NBA. Is he one of the greatest point guards of all time? Should he go down as a top six point guard of all time? And then from a legacy standpoint, how should he be remembered? I think he's got to go down as a top six point guard of all time. And he's also, to me, the most underappreciated NBA superstar that we have ever seen in this league. He is, if I was at a kid and I wanted my kid to be a hooper, I would tell him to emulate Russell Westbrook. Not like the poor shot selection stuff, but just playing balls to the wall each and every night, bringing it no matter the circumstances. The accolades for Russell Westbrook, as I continue to say here tonight, guys, speaks for themselves. He is the real deal. There's a reason I'm popping it for him as a top five, top six, top five. Denton, the feather, you know what, man? 310-840-4910 is
5: we pop it in the final hour. What's up?
1: That's what we do, man. We pop it in the final hour. Westbrook just one of two players to reach over 25,000. I can't help myself. I'm too immature. One of just two players in the history of the league to score over 25,000 points and register over 10,000 plus assists. Holds the record for the most career rebounds by a guard. Finishes as the all-time leader in triple-doubles. Fifth all-time in assists. 14th all-time in total points. And the one thing that he's got over the other guys on my list is he's an MVP. If you're just joining us, Nell's Super Six Pack My top six point guards of all time. 6, Chris Paul. 5, Isaiah Thomas. 4, Russell Westbrook. 3, John Stockton. 2, Magic Johnson. And 1, Steph Curry. That's what you call editing the list in real time. As Oscar Robertson replaced by John Stockton. And then what we just got to a moment ago out of the National Football League. Jaden Daniels and LSU at odds right now. Daniels sent the university a week ago a cease and desist letter asking that they stop using his name, image, and likeness immediately. Why does the former Heisman Trophy winner feel that way? Well, under the Brian Kelly regime, they promised Jaden Daniels that his number wouldn't necessarily get retired, but it'd be put on ice until he gave the blessing for someone else to wear. Now, Brian Kelly's no longer there. The athletic director, no longer there. Insert Lane Kiffin, insert Virge Osberry. Does LSU and Lane Kiffin owe it to Daniels to keep the number on ice? And then 2, is Daniels wrong for sending the cease and desist? I don't think he's wrong, because look, if you're going to use my name, image, and likeness, damn it, you're going to abide by my rules. And my rules say that nobody wears this damn jersey. Pretty simple. 310-840-4910 if you got any thoughts on anything we just talked about. You can chime in on the Browns quarterback situation, Russell Westbrook and his legacy. And then is Jaden Daniels tripping? Christian?

0: And as far as Jaden Daniels, I'm with you. He's not doing nothing wrong to me. I played college basketball. There's no way you're going to have my name on the back of number 14 in the bookstore and then let Joe anybody wear it on the field. That's out. That's O-U-T.
1: Yeah. I feel you on that, man. I appreciate the call. The NIL thing is, or the Jaden Daniels thing is fascinating. And I guess when Denton provided the context that he did earlier, it's kind of changed my thought on it. But, like, they're dead-ass wrong for continuing to use and sell the jersey with his name on the back if someone else is wearing it. I do agree that that is largely ridiculous.
2: Also, if you're that player, why would you allow that?
1: Yeah, like, I wouldn't want the number.
2: If you got promised that jersey, and you finally get that jersey, right? Like, you love five. You've worn it for your entire childhood in high school, in Little League, whatever, right? You finally get five. You had a great year in 2025. You're hoping that the same thing comes to fruition in 2026 where people will buy the jersey. You'll get some money. That money goes far in Baton Rouge, Louisiana, New Orleans, not too far away. Wouldn't you not want to have a much bigger, badder shark in the pond in terms of who's buying the jerseys? Because for three, it's you. It's you.
1: That's what I'm saying. And here's the other thing, too. They're giving it to a corner, Denton. If I'm LSU, you know what I'm thinking? And maybe they're just going to go portal hunting that quarterback for the rest of Lane's time. I'm thinking, I need to use this five jersey to land a big fish. That's the type of thing that you do to land the number one recruit in all of high school. Or the top guy in the transfer portal. Now, this kid's good. Denton just told us, he lead LSU in picks last year, you said, D-Dak?
2: Yeah, he was their leading interception guy. And he stayed. And most guys, when the new regime comes in, they leave.
1: Yeah.
2: It was probably part of the reason he stayed, where he's like, hey, I want five. And then Lane Kiffin was like, sure, as long as you stay, you can have it.
1: Now I'm looking at the kid sideways, Denton. It's almost like, and I never tried this in my household growing up, because I just knew better. My aunt and uncle were in lockstep. But like in two-parent households, you go ask dad for something, he says no. And then you go ask mom, and she says yeah. Like, that's what the situation is like. Brian Kelly told your ass no. You can't wear the jersey. Here comes Lane. And now, can I wear it? I don't like it. It's a bad look for the university. Anybody that's against Jaden Daniels in this situation, I would love to hear why. 310-840-4910 is the number here. Let's go to G Money out in DC. What's going on, man?
3: What's up, big bro? How you doing?
1: Doing good, man. How you doing?
3: Long time listener, first time caller.
1: Appreciate you, man.
3: They got more things. He need to worry about more things. I think that's his mother's angle, with all due respect.
1: Okay. You know, saying, you don't think this is something that he cared number? About? We can dump that one. That was a real dump. I appreciate that.
2: I mean, what do you mean, excuse my language? Like, there's one rule here.
1: Yeah.
2: Like, what are you talking about?
1: I mean, how does that work as far as the replay goes?
2: It means I got to do work.
1: The 310-840-4910 is the number. Man, oh man, y'all are amazing when you all aren't swearing. I want to hear from Stefan out in Santa Cruz. What's going on, bro? Is it Stefan or Stefan? You call Stefan. In regularly, my brother, and I always mispronounce Stefan. Your name. You know, Stefan. I appreciate
4: you know, like Stephen Curry, but Stephen Curry ain't got nothing on me. Come on, baby, I ring jumpers over his face all day.
1: What you got for us, man?
4: Okay, so going back to the, I disagree with Russell Westbrook. He's great, but that whole situation when they all got there, Russell, Durant, and then the other guy, and it was weird. James I thought Harden. That was going to be the, yeah, James Harden. You could tell how much I like that guy.
1: Yeah, I'm about to.
4: It's weird. Okay. Yeah. My thing is, the last caller said he finally mentioned it. Jason Kidd. Where do you have Jason Kidd ranked?
1: He would be outside of my top six, probably about eight, nine, or 10.
4: Eight. Okay, yeah, because we're

0: Jason Kidd went to the finals three times.
1: That means something. But I'm not a guy that...
0: And he won. He has a chip. And he has 2,000 more assists than Russell Westbrook.
1: Doesn't have as many triple-doubles, and he's never won MVP, brother. He's never won
0: MVP. He took a Nets, New Jersey Nets, back-to-back.
1: Don't act like it was just him. Kenyon
0: and they
1: Martin
0: were dead.
1: Kenyon Martin was unguardable on that team.
0: Dude, what was the record before Jason Kidd arrived?
1: Oh, they were terrible. I ain't denying you that. They were horrible.
0: Okay.
1: But don't act like it was just Jay Kidd. I hear what you're saying.
0: Oh, man.
1: He has been the guard that I probably slighted the most in this conversation. I appreciate you as always, Stefan. I mean, look, when you're making a Super Six Pack, this is why it's the most highly anticipated power ranking segment in sports talk radio, ladies and gentlemen, because it's controversial. It's provocative. It gets the people going. I feel very head ass when I quote things that are like pop culture, even though it's like should be my bit because I'm the youngest in charge.
2: Yeah, but I say that should be your bit. That was also great use of that.
1: Well, thank you. If my advocate approves of it, ladies and gentlemen, damn it, I'm here for it. 310-840-4910 is number. I cannot believe the hand joke that you made about Deshaun Watson earlier. I don't know why I just randomly thought of that again. Holy cow.
2: That was a great joke.
1: Gets raunchy in the 2 a.m. hour. Just ask Omar Kelly of the Miami Herald. 310-840-4910. Bruce, out in L.A. What up, Bruce?
3: Hey, Linnell, how you doing? From a moral point of view, Jaden Daniels may be in the right, but from a legal point of view, and let's be real here, that's all it's going to come down to when you're sending search and desist letters. From a legal point of view, if Daniels' team has a enforceable a written contract that a court recognizes is describes the issue the same way his lawyer does, then he can sue LSU for huge money and he'll win. Also, if he has a verbal contract, just a promise, a verbal contract is equally enforceable in court, except
1: Wait,
3: there's one
1: you,
3: problem
1: with
3: a verbal.
1: Can you explain that to me? How is a verbal promise enforceable in court?
3: Well, a verbal agreement can be considered a
1: little
3: a,
1: do you know
3: a
1: you're interviewing to be our legal expert here on Westwood One Sports Night. It's you and Michael Springer that are in lockstep for this. If you could explain to me how you can use a promise, a verbal promise against someone in court, you got it.
3: Because it comes down to. And thanks for the interview, Linnell. I appreciate it. And if a promise it can be considered, it's just a legal principle. A promise can be considered a legal contract too. But the only promise with a verbal contract, which is a legal principle, is that it's very difficult to prove unless you have witnesses.
1: Right. So, okay.
3: The
1: witnesses would make that be the backup.
3: Right.
1: So my
3: guess is there are no witnesses, or maybe just his mother or something. Chances are is that he can't prove it if it's not written down, and the verbal contract, as much as theoretically valid, it will never be proven, and therefore this whole thing will just fade away in a little while, and of course his lawyer knows that, and so if there is no written contract, his lawyer's cease and desist letter was just performative.
1: Ooh, and I hope I don't take the Daniels family, the Daniels estate, to be performative, is what I would say. I appreciate the call.
2: I'm going to guess that there was probably something in writing or some sort of verbal promise that was made. If you know anything about that family and the way that they operate,
1: they dot their I's and cross their T's.
2: Yeah, they're good.
1: every box is being checked with that group. I want to bring you all a fresh installment of Say What. It's some good audio across the NFL from today that we'll get to before we get out of here. I do want to wrap up these calls, though, while we got them. 310-840-4910. Antonio's in California. What's going on, man?
4: Hey, what's up, man? Hey, what's up? My thing is just about the Jaden Daniels, although I'm very interested, and I agree with what the last caller said. But, you know, my thing is just I don't watch college football, but I think these young kids got to do whatever they can to get the most money out of these giant organizations. How you think about that?
1: I agree with your overall premise, bro. You're damn right. Do what you can And don't let them take advantage of you, because they will if right. they can. And LSU low-key is doing it right now. They know damn well that Jaden Daniels is pissed that that kid's wearing 100%. That jersey. I guarantee you, the home opener in Death Valley at the team store, what can you buy? A Jaden Daniels jersey.
4: 100%. And my last two things is, even if there's a verbal contract, you know, there with no witnesses, there should be a general understanding in which he can claim that they're defaming him if they're saying he's lying. But my last thing is, man, hey, look, Jordan Love is the best quarterback in the league. So where you rank him?
1: Oliver. Here you go. Here you go, Oliver. Is Oliver's the popular plant is what we're going to call this guy from now on. The popular plant. That does not mean he's a well-liked plant. That means he is a industry plant hired by our Major League Baseball insider, Oliver Popular. 310-840-4910 is the number. We'll continue to run through these calls and bring you a fresh installment of the most highly anticipated audio vault sports talk radio. Say what's next.
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0: continues with the Youngest of Jaws and Al Willingham getting you up to 3 a.m. Eastern Time. Before we bring you another installment of the most highly anticipated Audio Vault Sports Talk Radio, how about we go back out to the phones? Lines damn near loaded, man. Papa JR out in Chicago wanting to check in. What's going on, man?
1: I really enjoy your show.
0: Yeah, I appreciate you.
1: I really do. But my have things changed. I remember Syracuse, Jim Brown, Ernie Davis, and Floyd Little all wore the same number 44. And now Jaden Daniels is complaining about somebody wearing his number. Unbelievable. But if they're making money off of him, I see his point. I definitely see his point.
0: He's valid.
1: Now, stop.
0: Yep. Go ahead. No, continue.
1: All right, as far as point guards, point guards, they're supposed to win championships. Jalen Brunson, Mo Cheeks, Isaiah Thomas, you know. Westbrook, he's come up empty.
0: I think y'all are, and I appreciate the call. I think the conversation surrounding ring culture is fascinating, to say the least. Is that the thing that you all are going to knock Russell Westbrook for? Is that he doesn't have a title? Not the fact that he at times was the most selfish man on the floor. Not that. That doesn't bother you all. But no championship. That's what it is. I don't know. I think Westbrook, if he had a title, helps his legacy. Yes, him not having one doesn't hurt it at all. Isaiah Thomas, great, two titles, but no MVPs. 310-840-4910 is the number. Let's go to Dave in California. What's going on, Dave?
2: A lot of California calls tonight, didn't you?
0: I'm about to say, man, I know. It's like I'm hoping to get some California love. We talk about Russell Westbrook.
2: Well, I just want you to consider something. When you're talking about all-time lists,
0: yes, sir.
2: I think you need to look at, did they dominate their era? Like Bob Cousy as an example. He was 10 times first team All-NBA. He won 6 championships. He'd been playing 10 years and won a college championship where Oscar Robinson even started playing. It's kind of like comparing Babe Ruth with Willie Mays with Shohei Ohtani. You can't compare them. I mean, I can make an argument Willie Mays is the greatest player ever, but, you know, he had to play with military service. He had to play with equipment.
0: Circumstances and context matters, certainly. I get that piece of it. I appreciate the call, man. 310-840-4910 is the number. I guess we're just going to agree to disagree when it comes to the Russell Westbrook thing. Full transparency, it says Rodney in Baltimore, old and angry. Rodney in Baltimore, what's up, man?
3: Bears, I'm not angry. I can bring a few totally. Those guys, they should go back in and kill these people. They got totally backwards. Give the old people the advancement of the game and the advantages of technology and medicine, and you would see them jumping out of the gym, too. I'm just telling you, man.
0: At least you're able to acknowledge it, man. I'm going to let you go because it sounds like you're calling from jail. We actually did have a guy calling from jail tonight. I assume that he had better signal than that. If we got it ready, let's do it, man. The most highly anticipated audio vault in all of sports talk radio. Say what?
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6: With Linnell Willingham and Carlos with a K.
0: I am Linnell Willingham. This is Say What? J.J. McCarthy yesterday found out his fate with the Minnesota Vikings. Kyler Murray officially named the starter for the 2026 season. Earlier today, J.J. McCarthy speaking again on his future with Minnesota.
5: Do you think you have a future with the Vikings as a starter?
8: Like I said before, you know, this is the place I want to be. And I love every single person in this building. I love the state. I love the fan base. And I'm going to continue to just do whatever I can for this team, this organization.
0: What was he supposed to say? I feel like we took a lot of calls on this last night. I think that J.J. McCarthy, his story in Minnesota probably isn't over. Do I think he's more talented than Anthony Richardson? No, still no. But I do believe that it's really likely that he gets another opportunity in Minnesota with the Vikings. It just may not be this year. Or maybe this year, depending on if Kyler is able to stay healthy or not. But I don't think it's over for J.J. McCarthy in Minnesota. Coach Harbaugh with the Giants, they said they wanted to build a bully in New York. That was a quote from their new fullback slash sixth offensive lineman, Patrick Ricard. In order to build a bully, you got to have a couple of criminals on your team. The Giants worked out former Lions cornerback Terrion Arnold. Coach Harbaugh had this to say about the decision to bring in the troubled former first rounder.
10: Because we want to be aggressive in every way, whatever we can do, find everything out we can, any situation player that can help us be better, probably, I would say that's it. The margins are tight in the National Football League. You try to win a game, you come up with a good play, you can find a play on the internet that somebody puts out there that one of your opponents is running in practice, man, you look for those too. So we're looking for players that can help us all the time, and he's a player that can help us. Now I know your next question, follow-up question, is going to be, you know, his circumstances, and that's something that also the organization has studied very deeply. You know, I've got an overview of it. The organization has looked at it in depth. If there is a decision to be made on any player that, you know, you don't want to go there with a player, then this organization, they won't go there. You know, and so that decision would also have to be made. Just understanding everything that goes on with that. It's more than just what you read in the papers, though. I mean, you got to find out exactly where everything stands. And I think, I do know that our people do a great job of that.
0: Steve Tisch was name dropped over 31 times in the Epstein files and is unscathed. So maybe the Giants do run a good, morally, you know, correct program over there. I doubt it. That is, say what? Best audio in the world of sports. I can't believe. And I'm sorry, Denton. I didn't want to go down this route. And we only got like 20 minutes left to go on the show. So like, it's safe to do it. It's 2:37 a.m. Oliver, get your finger on the dump button. I may lose it here. Kidding, Denton, kidding. Pablo Torre in his cover art for tomorrow. And it's Pablo's Find Out Deep Dive. It's Colin Kaepernick. Colin Kaepernick was blackballed from the National Football League for taking a knee. Yet, wife beaters, full-blown robbers, and Terrion Arnold are being allowed to play each and every week, each and every year. Yes, I'm still on the Colin Kaepernick thing. Because it proves that despite our love for the National Football League, for the most part, the views of the league do not align with our moral principles as people. It is what it is. 310-840-4910 is the number. Shavant in Chicago wants to chime in on the Jayden Daniels situation. Shavant, what's going on, man?
12: Sir, how you doing tonight?
0: Doing good, man. Good to hear from you.
12: All right, man. I say it like this, man. The Jayden Daniels situation, he's completely right. But you guys keep mentioning that it's a regime change. But I don't think they changed the athletic director or the president of the school. So I'm going to leave it at that. And then, brother, how you forget about AI, man? He changed basketball in his own way. Who didn't want to dribble like that guy? Took a chance.
0: AI not being on the list is controversial. I do believe the athletic director changed. The school's president, though, I believe is the same as well. So not a lot. There was a regime change that happened, and it's why the promise was broken more than anything. So,
12: but I'm pretty sure the people that was at the top, they understood what happened, brother. And AI, come on, man. He had commercials, man. Like, took the Sixers to the finals alone on his own back. And
0: AI not being on the list is tough. I didn't want to put Oscar Robertson on there. I never saw him.
12: Nah, man. They did good back in the day. They were the pioneers, man. The game's changed.
0: They were the pioneers playing against the engineers and plumbers.
12: Hey, appreciate you, brother.
0: Appreciate you, man.
13: The president at LSU is new, too.
0: Oh, so the president is
13: new. So, like, they got a new president, a new athletic director, and a new football coach all in 2025.
0: Mm. Times are changing out in Baton Rouge for the LSU Tigers. We'll wrap up the calls here at 310-840-4910. Bill, who's driving across Pennsylvania. Bill, what's up, man? Bill, are you asleep at the wheel driving across Pennsylvania? I've done that before. Appreciate your call. 310-840-4910. I want to wrap up the calls on a good note. Antonio out in Ohio. What's going on?
14: Hello?
0: Huh. Hello?
14: Can you hear me?
0: What's up, Antonio?
14: Oh, my bad.
0: You good, man. I'm about to say, man, you know what type of time we have on this show, brother. You know better than that.
14: I'm about to hurry it up. Reason why Magic Johnson the best, number one, three MVPs, three finals MVPs. He went to the championship, took his team 9 times, won 5, and you put Steph Curry ahead of him?
0: I mean, yeah.
14: I kid you.
0: I mean, we don't have enough. We have enough time. His career never stopped. Appreciate the call. 310-840-4910. We do have to put the show to bed still. Myself and Denton Day were out at Washington Commanders training camp today, joint practice between Washington and Miami. Any of our Miami audience is on their way into work this morning. Your team sucks. The Dolphins may be the worst team in the National Football League coming up in 2026. And that's just that. Denton, what do you got for us, man?
13: I might have cost somebody their job today.
0: Oh, no.
13: At practice. I'll explain when we get back.
6: 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Titans QB Cam Ward, Jaguars two-way man Travis Hunter, and Giants edge rusher Abdul Carter. Could super sophomore campaigns be on the way for this trio? Westwood One Sports.
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1: One final segment to go. Here on a Wednesday night edition of Westwood One Sports Night. Youngest in Charles, Linnell Willingham, getting you to work, keeping you up through the late night on your overnight shift, getting you through your jail sentence, depending on who you are. 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We appreciate you being here. 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We encourage you nightly, ladies and gentlemen. This ain't a joke. Check out the YouTube live stream. You can rewind and go back to catch any portion of the show that you missed. The entire live stream will be up at the end of the show. We got YouTube-exclusive content from our NFL training camp tours, and we'll have some exclusive NFL content coming up throughout the regular season as well. So make sure you subscribe. To Westwood One Sports Night. Awesome show, man. Always have a ball with you all. Tonight, one of those ones you put in the, what's the old saying? The Louvre? What is it? The Louvre?
2: The Louvre.
1: I don't get that. What's the Louvre?
2: It's a very famous art museum in France.
1: Put this in a famous art museum in France. Denton, what do you got for us?
2: So you and I were at practice today.
1: Yeah.
2: And it was a good practice. It was an interesting practice. And I have found myself going, incidentally, somewhat viral on social media. So generally speaking, what happens when we're out of practice is we're just trying to get content, right? Yes. Like we want photos, videos, anything of a player that could be relevant to the fan base that the fan base wants to know about, we want to have.
1: Yes.
2: So Stephon Diggs is walking onto the practice field, and I pop the phone out. I take a video of Stephon Diggs walking onto the practice field. He didn't practice the day prior. He's practicing for the joint practice. I'm excited. I want Stephon Diggs walking out onto the field.
1: Yeah.
2: I take the video. I post the video. I don't think anything of it. Apparently, I may or may not have played a very small role because our quarterback, the guy that's sending the cease and desist to LSU, actually played a bigger role. But I may have gotten the DJ fired because what I did not hear was the music. You know, the way that they have a massive speaker right where the media stands at the beginning of practice, but it's so loud that you can't really hear it. I don't know if you described that. It's so loud you can't really hear what is being said or what's coming over the speaker because it's just blaring. It's just noise. You just hear noise.
1: White noise.
2: So I don't know what is being played on the speaker.
1: Yeah.
2: I get a tweet from a prominent account in the Commander fan base that says, "What is the DJ on?" And I'm like, I don't know. Like I can't hear what he's saying, kind of whatever. I get another tweet. Who has the aux? And before I know it, I have hundreds of tweets of people checking in on the aux. And you know what was being played as Stephon Diggs, of all players? Like, of all players, what's being played? Twerking music.
1: Oh, you can get more specific than that.
2: Get on your knees and bounce, bounce, bounce, bounce. I went back and listened to that, and I'd be like, damn, this DJ is horny. Why are you playing this?
1: Oh, my gosh. And this apparently has been a thing all training camp long in terms of the displeasure with the DJ.
2: He's like playing Big Booty Mix 76.
1: Yeah.
2: On here, like, it's been, because it hasn't been, the crazy thing is it hasn't been all day or all days. You know when it started is when they put a second speaker in. When they basically just wanted to ruin all of the media conversations because we stand in the same spot at the beginning of practice. It's all of us. And they put a speaker right there basically to ruin all of our conversations. And the DJ went crazy. There was then a viral video that I'm very upset that I did not have of Jaden Daniels pointing to somebody and saying, hey, the DJ got to go. Like, the aux is not where it needs to be.
1: So and when the quarterback cease and desist to the DJ, too,
2: Jaden? Cease and desist the DJ. I got a backup DJ that I think could fill in fine. Don't worry.
1: Man. So, wow. Shout out to you, by the way.
2: It had to be Stephon Diggs that did that too.
1: Well, yeah, that's the crazy part, and I don't know why they're dueling DJs at practice.
2: Could not answer that question.
1: Commanders, do better. I'm awkwardly moving and twitching on stream because I have to use the bathroom all of a sudden. So I'm fine. I just gotta use the bathroom. I talked to Sonny Styles. You can check that conversation out on our YouTube channel. Real brief conversation, and he divulged that he doesn't know if he's gonna play in the preseason opener for the Washington Commanders. Dan Quinn and company, I know you all listen to the show on the way into the facility in the morning. Play these Bamas in the preseason so we don't get our ass whipped. Management. That's all I ask. Appreciate you all being here. That is a bow on my weeknight portion of me here on Westwood One Sports Night. The Kangin' Off Kakalaki back in the saddle with you Thursday and Friday. Drake Toll, that show comes up next. You said 25, Oliver. I thought you said 5, so I almost hit my signature. Drake Toll, what up? Even though he never says hi back. Thank you, Denton. Thank you, Oliver. Popular.
2: That's small papa, Drake Toll.
1: That is SP, Drake Toll. We won't even give him the entire SP reference. For Denton Day, for Oliver Popular, I'm Linnell Willingham. Oh, my God.
0: This is Westwood One Sports. 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

0: It is the Drake Toll Show on Westwood One Sports and the Westwood One Sports app. Drake Toll with you from the Savannah Bananas organization, locked on Big 12 and right here on Westwood One Sports. There is a new starting quarterback for the preseason, at least in Cleveland. It will be Deshaun Watson. There is a new starting quarterback in Atlanta for the preseason, at least. It will be Tua Tagovailoa. And welcome to the Hall of Very Sad. We have had quarterback battles this offseason between Kyler Murray and J.J. McCarthy, 9. We talked about that ad nauseum yesterday. We have a quarterback battle between Shador Sanders and Deshaun Watson, and a quarterback battle between Tua Tagovailoa and Michael Penix Jr., who is broken. Like, notably broken, and has told the world, hey, I'm broken and can't really play football. Working on his second ACL tear, second ACL surgery on the same ACL. That's the quarterback competition. Those are the quarterback battles that we've had to talk about in the National Football League this offseason, and I think they're getting closer to a close. I think we're getting to the point where we can stop, and the Cleveland Browns can just say, you know what, fine, we're going with Deshaun Watson, and the Atlanta Falcons can say, we're going with Tua Tagovailoa in the same way that the Minnesota Vikings just told you Kyler Murray is their starting quarterback. Deshaun Watson has been named the starter for the preseason opener, 310-840-4910. How excited would you be if Deshaun Watson was your starting quarterback? Do you understand the disaster this has been for Deshaun Watson with the Cleveland Browns? Do you understand how bad this has been for the franchise? Deshaun Watson in Houston goes off. No doubt, one of the best players in the National Football League. I can back that up with numbers. Deshaun Watson, if we take you back to 2020, through 544 times, Deshaun Watson had a 70% completion percentage at 4,800 yards. He threw for 33 touchdowns, just 7 interceptions. Did you hear those numbers? Deshaun Watson, a 4,800-yard passer in Houston over 16 games. Didn't miss one. 33 touchdowns to 7 interceptions. It looked like Deshaun Watson was going to make someone a very happy quarterback, franchise quarterback. Then there was the fallout where Deshaun Watson had allegations from a dozen plus women of assault. From there, there were investigations done. It was found that Deshaun Watson was not guilty. He was exonerated of these accusations. He was exonerated of any filings. And so we still thought it'd be a good idea to pay that guy. Because remember in 2020 what he did? Remember how good he was? So in March of 2022, do you remember this? The Browns and a bunch of other National Football League franchises decided to meet in a room and have a bidding war over Deshaun Watson, and the Browns handed him a 5-year, $230 million complete, fully guaranteed contract. Because the contract was fully guaranteed, it's handcuffed the Browns office into forcing front office into forcing continuous restructures, and there's a massive cap hit there, and we don't want to limit our flexibility there. It is the trade itself that got Deshaun Watson to Cleveland. The Browns sent the Texans 3 first round picks, a 2023 third-round pick, fourth-round picks in 2022 and 2024. Did you know those guys are Will Anderson Jr. and Tank Dell now? That's just a couple of the players that the Houston Texans got out of Deshaun Watson being sent to the Cleveland Browns. Who won that one, huh? Do you want to decide for yourself? Who won that one, the Cleveland Browns or the Houston Texans? Because I think the team that still has Deshaun Watson on its roster is probably not the one that won that trade. Cleveland has not seen Deshaun Watson play more than 7 games in a campaign yet since he got here. Didn't play at all in 2025. His last time on the field in 2024, he threw for 1,100 yards. The season before that, 1,100 yards. In 2022, the year before that, 1,100 yards. The most touchdowns he's thrown in Cleveland, remember this fully guaranteed 5-year contract, the most touchdowns he's thrown in Cleveland, 7. What a disaster in Cleveland for Deshaun Watson. And guess who's the starting quarterback for the Cleveland Browns in their first preseason game? Deshaun Watson. you're going to trust Deshaun Watson, a guy that I don't know if I can trust off the field, and I definitely know I can't trust on the field, over a guy who at least has question marks, who at least has possible upside, who at least has ceiling. Deshaun Watson has told me and shown me who he is in the National Football League. Would you start Deshaun Watson? 310-840-4910. Because the Browns will. Here is, you know what? Let's take you to Cleveland. Here is Deshaun Watson on if he can play like he did back in that 4,800-yard campaign.
1: Man, I think ever since I've been here, you know, early on, I think, you know, bringing up Houston was you know, cool, but I'm 30 now, so I think, you know, I had some injuries and things like that, so my game has definitely changed, but the mentality and how I play and what I, you know, how I approach it doesn't, so I don't know. I think just going out there and just playing free and let my, you know, instinct just take over, you know, so I think that's the biggest thing, and
0: he said, I think once we got through four different I thinks, the message you wanted to send to the world, the message you wanted to send to the media was, stop talking about my time in Houston. I'm 30 years old now. What the hell else do you want us to talk about, Deshaun? You want us to talk about the off-field stuff? What else is there for us to talk about than what you did in Houston? Because you've done nothing since then, aside from be hurt, and when you were healthy, not play well in the National Football League. This is the dumpster fire of the Cleveland Browns. You're almost forced to play the guy that you're still paying a ton of money. Would you start Deshaun Watson? Hell, you're paying for it. You might as well. 310-840-4910. It is the Drake Toll Show. Westwood One Sports and the Westwood One Sports app. Starting your morning with quarterback battles across the National Football League. This is not the only one that has been a topic of conversation on this show and across the country in the last week that is sad. A quarterback battle that is just sad. Another example of that, let's take you to Atlanta with the Falcons, where Tua Tagovailoa has been named the starting quarterback for Atlanta for their first preseason game. Now, this was sort of out of necessity because Michael Penix Jr. is still not healthy from his second ACL surgery on the same ACL. And I can't emphasize enough, it does not mean Tua Tagovailoa is the starter long-term for the Atlanta Falcons, or even will start week one of the regular season if they can get Michael Penix back. Still not fully cleared to play. But for him to start the first game of the preseason, it shows that, all right, Atlanta at least is going to give this guy a nod. There at least is a true quarterback battle. Did you know Tua Tagovailoa is being paid still by Miami? This is the most friendly contract that you could ask for the Atlanta Falcons. 1 year, $1.2 million veteran minimum contract. He remains set to earn $54 million in 2026 because the Miami Dolphins are paying him the remaining balance of his guaranteed money. You know, where Deshaun Watson's getting paid by the Cleveland Browns, so they're kind of forced to play Deshaun Watson, in Atlanta, at least you have an opportunity to play a free quarterback. Has anybody considered that? As sad as the quarterback battle is between Tua Tagovailoa and the banged-up Michael Penix Jr., who doesn't have a leg, like he's missing one entire leg and wants to be a quarterback in the National Football League, as bad as that quarterback competition is, Tua Tagovailoa is a free quarterback for them. And if Tua Tagovailoa plays at the highest level he could in the National Football League, if we go back to the best season Tua has had in the National Football League, it would have been 2023, a year where he put up 4,600 yards passing, played all 17 games, 29 touchdowns to 14 interceptions isn't great, but I just told you, 4,600 yards passing, I'll take that any day of the week. If you get that version of Tua Tagovailoa or a semblance of that for $1.2 million on the cheap, any friend, you don't have to call or text the show. I know you'd take that, and you still can, 310-840-4910. Where Atlanta wins with this versus how Cleveland completely loses with its quarterback battle is the fact that in Atlanta, at least your quarterback battle is damn cheap. It reminds me of when I was 14 years old. I had forgotten this memory until last night, and I was writhing around in bed and was like, oh my gosh, I've got to make this comparison. This feels like a Josh Graham comparison. Josh Graham, Westwood One Sports Night, by the way. Do you remember the group Rockapella? Do it, Rockapella. Do you remember Carmen Sandiego? Where in the world is Carmen Sandiego? The theme song to the 90s children's cartoon, Carmen Sandiego. She's always in different places. Hence, where in the world is she? The beginning of that song, there's the guy who comes out, doo-wop, ba-ba-doo-wop. And he's the lead singer. And you know what? He's the least eventful part of the entire song. He just walks from Kiev to Carolina. He's got this big smile, kind of this, you know, replaceable voice. Then in comes the guy with the high-pitched voice, squealing. You don't know what he's saying, but he's talking really fast. You're like, oh, that's cool. Like, little guy's got pipes over there. He's got this long blonde hair. If you've ever seen Rockapella, he's like this legendary look to him. He's probably 5'4", super skinny, long blonde hair, and he's just like screeching Carmen Sandiego, the theme song. And then the crescendo of the whole thing, and there's a part that everybody sings, is where in the world is Carmen Sandiego? The bass guy comes in and says, and you know who you forget in all of that? The lead singer. You know why I forgot him? Because when I was 14 years old, I'm in Branson, Missouri. And I guess the Yakov show was sold out. Because I find myself at Silver Dollar City watching Rockapella perform live. Other 14-year-olds are riding their skateboards and smoking weed. I am at a Rockapella concert in Branson, Missouri, at a theme park called Silver Dollar City that is themed after the 1880s, at 14 years old. No backwards hat, no flat brim. And you know what I didn't notice until the end of the Rockapella concert? The lead singer, the guy that starts the song, Carmen Sandiego, was missing. It was a different guy. It was a different human being. But you know what I did take into account? That the skinny little

0: Now, the skinny little blonde guy who's singing high pitch, that might be Drake London, one of the top five highest paid wide receivers in NFL history, who's on your roster in Atlanta. The guy who says Carmen Sandiego, that might be your Bijan Robinson franchise cornerstone, the running back that you just paid. Tua Tagovailoa is the lead singer of Rockapella. We don't actually need the lead singer of Rockapella. He's kind of replaceable, but at least he's cheap. So now Tua Tagovailoa can play for free for Atlanta. And you light a fire under Tua Tagovailoa when he has the opportunity to start in the first preseason game for the Falcons because Michael Penix Jr. is hurt. We'll always, every time someone's hurt, it's Wally Pipp. Wally Pipp. How Lou Gehrig got to play because Wally Pipp was hurt that day, and then all of a sudden he becomes Lou Gehrig. There's a whole disease about it. That is what we might be talking about with Tua Tagovailoa, who has an opportunity to once again prove himself in the National Football League, and the Falcons are putting little to no pressure on Tua because they're not paying him anything. What if that's not so bad? What if Kevin Stefanski has a leg up himself in the quarterback battle? Let's go to Kevin Stefanski, the new head coach of the Atlanta Falcons, who is trying to decide between these two. What are you looking for, Kevin?
1: I think a lot about the calendar, and I think about the offseason program is about laying a foundation, mm-hmm. So specifically to the quarterback position. For Mike Penix and Tua, this was learning a new system for our guys. So laying the foundation of the new system, understanding that. When you get to training camp, now it's about really building through your installs, finding out what your players do best. We're just now entering week one of the preseason with this game on Friday night. Obviously, Tua's going to play in that game, and I think that's great to get game action with our guys. We'll go to Indy next week, which is awesome for us because we get to practice twice versus a very good Colts team. Then I start to think you've learned more about your team, particularly the quarterback position. And I think that comes from reps on the field. That also comes from what you're doing in the meeting room and what you're doing at walkthroughs and you're understanding the whole thing. I will say this, where we are at this moment with the quarterback position in mind, I would tell you they've knocked it out of the park. Mm. From a preparation standpoint, these guys are on top of it, learning the new system, understanding what's important on each given play. So I'm very pleased with where we are. I just know in the calendar where we are, we're not yet there yet in terms of naming somebody a starter.
0: Yeah, I mean, you've got one quarterback. I like what Kevin Stefanski said there. They both learned it. I mean, there should be very little pressure for the Atlanta Falcons as it comes to the quarterback position, because again, you don't have to pay these guys. If you need to hit a hard reset button and draft a new quarterback next year, I still think Kevin Stefanski, the guy who took the Browns to the playoffs, is a great head coach, will be great for Atlanta. I think it takes the pressure off you to say, hey, if we don't win this year, that's okay, because our two quarterback options are Tua Tagovailoa and Michael Penix Jr. And the best ability is availability still. For Kevin Stefanski to say, hey, both these guys can implement the playbook, both these guys now have it in their arsenal, however, we have got to get Michael Penix back, he's still banged up. We have one quarterback in the headless horseman, Tua Tagovailoa, who is so concussion-prone, we don't know, I mean, he's one hit away from just hanging it up, versus Michael Penix Jr., who has one leg. I mean, did you ever expect to win with this? Speaking of, Michael Penix Jr. took the podium this week at training camp, and I thought, you know, we don't get to hear from the banged up guys too often. We did from Michael Penix Jr., and he got to unwrap what it's been like being hurt, having double ACL surgery, same ACLs torn again, being hurt, you know, having 10 plus injuries that are substantial over the course of the last 8 years of his football career. Here's Michael Penix Jr. hitting the soft spot of my heart at training camp.
2: Okay, yes, I am healthy, but it's like, okay, do I trust that? Like, the doctors did what they needed to do. So I have an amazing ACL. I went and saw the doctor, you know, before camp started. He's like, this is an amazing ACL. He's like, you should never have any more knee problems for the rest of your career. Like, that's word for word what he told me. So it's like, okay, I hear that. But it's like, all right, now I'm like, all right, do I trust that?
0: I feel for a guy like that, who is going through, I mean, my sister plays softball at Baylor, and this is, you know, smaller potatoes than a franchise quarterback or a guy trying to be a franchise quarterback, as she rehabs back from labrum surgery, double labrum, same labrum, tears it immediately before coming. She's not even cleared to play yet. She's practicing and tears the same labrum, same spot. That's what Michael Penix Jr. is going through. I'm rooting for Tua Tagovailoa and Michael Penix Jr., both of these guys. I think neither of them are franchise quarterbacks in the National Football League. I think neither of them will pan out.

0: But for the Atlanta Falcons, at least they're cheap. Whereas for the Cleveland Browns, who put all of their eggs into the Deshaun Watson basket, who wanted to sign him to a contract fully guaranteed at $230 million back in March of 2022, that's a problem. 310-840-4910. I'll give you four quarterbacks: Deshaun Watson, Shador Sanders, Michael Penix Jr., and Tua Tagovailoa. Which one would you take? I'll take the cheap one. The Browns will start Deshaun Watson for the first preseason game. Tua Tagovailoa will be the Atlanta Falcons starting quarterback for their first preseason game as we hit the gridiron today. It's Westwood One Sports and the Westwood One Sports app. How about this? The next sliced bread, the greatest thing, the greatest quarterback in the National Football League, has been in the NFL for a few years now. You're just not talking about him. But after this training camp, after these reps, there's a new top dog in the field of 32. That's next. It's Westwood One Sports and the Westwood One Sports app. This is the Drake Toll Show.
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1: Thank you, President Trump.
2: That ball had a family, a wife, four kids, living in the suburbs.
3: It's Justin Herbert. It's Justin Herbert who's going to be very, very good this year. And not enough of you are talking about it. Not enough people are talking about it. It's Justin Herbert.
1: What?
3: He's the one who's going to be good. Can you tell me, 310-840-4910, this is an off-air conversation. We had it before the show and again here. If I say the words Carmen Sandiego, where in the world, the theme song, do you know it? Can somebody, because I feel like the answer might be no. I feel like the answer might be, by and large, people who are possibly very confused. 310-840-4910. 310-840-4910. Addie Bates is like 22 years old and knows every word to Carmen Sandiego. Laura is like...
4: I'm 24.
3: 29 years old, Laura. And
4: people
3: she knows
4: know,
3: every word to Carmen Sandiego.
4: They know. People older than us know. Familiar. Come on.
3: Good. Thank you.
4: Come on.
3: It is the Drake Toll Show. Westwood One Sports and the Westwood One Sports app. Laura Jimenez runs the board. Addie Bates produces. Drake Toll with you from the Savannah Bananas organization, Locked On Big 12, right here on Westwood One Sports. It's Justin Herbert. I think Justin Herbert is going to seize the crown as one of the best quarterbacks in the National Football League, if not the best quarterback in the National Football League in 2026. It's time. I'm over it. I'm over the, you know, this time 8 months ago, as the Chargers are being bounced from the postseason, I'm making case after case that Herbert just can't get over the hump, and it's got to be, it's up to you at some point. You've got to get it done. You can't keep making excuses. And we're getting phone call and text after phone call and text at 310-840-4910 saying that Justin Herbert has the worst offensive line of all time. That's the worst offensive. The PFF graded at 32nd out of 32, and you can't blame Justin Herbert for that. I've watched Justin Herbert since 2020. You know, he's played six NFL seasons. It's hard for me to take a guy who is declining in certain statistical categories at a fairly rapid rate and say, hey, I'm really mad at his offensive line. Here's what I'm getting at here. In 2020, as a rookie, he threw for 4,300 yards and 31 touchdowns. His sophomore campaign, no slump, he threw for 5,000 yards, 38 touchdowns. Do you hear that? His first two seasons in the National Football League, he's approaching 10,000 yards combined, and he had 69 touchdowns in that span. Since then, after his 38-touchdown campaign in 2021, he has failed to throw for more than 26 touchdowns in a year. After his 5,000-yard campaign in 2021, his last three seasons have failed to eclipse 4,000 yards. So why Justin Herbert? Why now? Why do I believe all of a sudden? If his numbers have declined, he's on year seven in the National Football League, and I was asking 8 months ago for Justin Herbert to win me a football game, to stop, everybody stop complaining about the offensive line and just Justin Herbert go win a football game. Why do I believe in Justin Herbert? I'm sold on a tactical upgrade. Do I think that Mike McDaniel, the former head coach of the Miami Dolphins, is a good head coach? No, I don't think he'd be a good head coach anywhere. He's wearing his skinny jeans, his little tights. They're that you've seen, the joggers, I think is what the kids call them. They're the ones that cinch at the bottom of the leg. Mike McDaniel walks to the podium in sunglasses indoors. He's just a weird guy. With respect, he's just a weird guy. He's not a head coach. He's the dude you stick in the corner. He's the money ball guy. He's the nerd with the pencil that you say, Mike, draw me a play. And it might not make any sense what he's saying, but if you can see the play on paper, Mike McDaniel is an offensive genius. He took Tua Tagovailoa, who we've talked about ad nauseum this show, Tua Tagovailoa, who is the week one preseason starter for the Atlanta Falcons, and led him in 2023 to 4,600 yards passing. 29 touchdowns, a career.
5: Yeah. I woke up yesterday morning with a spring in my step.
6: Start later, please.
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7: Listen up, the ratings just came in for last month. We are number one. We just grabbed every key demographic.
8: Super duper, gang. Yeah.
7: Super duper.
8: That's nice. Way to go. Neato, gang.
7: Yes, boy.
1: That is good news.
6: It is the 13th day of August, 2026. Good morning, everybody. Welcome to Thursday. Best day of the week. Tommy Olsen is on his way in. Ben Lieber as well. And a cast of thousands. Lots to get to. Let's get her started with some Nate Bargatze comedy on a Thursday morning. Come on in. I am glad you are here.
8: I tried to go to college. I did attempt that. I went to a community college for 1 year. And do not have one credit to show for it. That's worse than not going. I took all remedial classes, which remedial is basically when they're like, look, we have no idea how your high school that you leave. Yeah. We're shocked about it, and we're going to look into it, but until then, here are some classes you can take that affect nobody. I took math as a class. Like, I literally bought a book, and it said math on it. I took reading as well. Yeah. Yeah, I really did. I drove to that class. You know what that feels like? I've driven to a reading class. I'm not even an immigrant. I'm from here.

0: Trip Morning Show. It is Thursday. I'm Corey Cove. That's Chris Hockey. There's Meat Sauce Paul Lambert. There's Zach Alverson. We all survived the 7 seconds without gravity, and we're moving on.
1: Yeah, we did, man. How about that?
0: Did you guys feel it?
1: No, not really.
2: Not, no. It gave me gas, though.
0: Oh, for 7 seconds.
2: Yeah, I don't know. It was weird. Yeah.
0: Is this one of those things, you know, like when Doomsday guys will be like, the end of the world is August 4th.
1: Yeah.
0: And then on August 5th, they're like, oh, we did the math wrong. I picked the wrong day. So is the 7 seconds of gravity a different day?
1: I don't know. I saw Hot Ass yesterday.
2: Yeah. Yeah. Thank you for saying that.
1: He didn't say anything about it.
2: What the hell's going on?
0: The main computer here is just falling apart.
1: It won't log in.
0: It doesn't matter. What does it matter anymore? So wait.
2: What are we doing?
0: So Tommy on his way in. Lieber later.
1: Yeah, man.
0: Am I forgetting anybody? I think that's it, right?
1: Yeah, I don't think so.
0: I think that's it. That's plenty.
1: Yeah.
0: That's just plenty.
1: That's it. Yeah, man. When was the last time we saw Thomas? What happened to Hawk? Did he fall down?
0: I don't know. He just slammed something, too. Everything's falling apart. He was mad about something. Hang on. Wait for a second here.
1: Did he leave?
0: He left his studio.
1: Uh-oh.
0: Hmm.
1: Did he forget something?
0: No, he seemed mad about something.
1: Oh, no.
0: Not sure. This computer's frozen.
1: Oh, no.
0: Hmm.
1: That's not good.
0: You know who I blame for all this?
1: Me?
0: 7 seconds of gravity.
1: Yeah, good point.
0: We lost it.
2: Gravity.
0: What happened?
2: Oh, I had to sign into my email.
1: Mm-hmm. Oh, boy.
2: And in order to do that, I have to have my cell phone. And in order to have my cell phone, I have to go in the other room and get my cell phone.
0: Right.
1: Yeah.
2: And I ran into a bunch of people who used to work here as ghosts.
1: Oh.
2: And I was walking down the hallway.
0: Were they saying nice things about us?
2: Great things.
1: Yeah.
2: Yeah.
1: How's Star?
2: He said hi.
1: Oh, good. Mm-hmm.
2: Yeah. Dale.
1: Dale?
2: Yeah.
1: Oh, he's texting Corey.
2: Is that Dale? Why Dale?
0: No, it's Tommy. He said he's running late.
2: Oh, no,
0: everything's falling apart. But he's on his way.
2: We only get a certain amount of time with you, slut.
1: Yeah, slut.
0: Yeah, you slut.
2: You slut.
1: Yeah.
2: Yeah, man. How was practice yesterday? You guys didn't go?
0: No, I did not. Did you?
2: No, I had a gig in St. Cloud last night.
0: Hmm.
2: Yesterday was iHeartRadio Day at the at Viking Training Camp, was it not?
1: Yes, it was.
2: How was it?
0: You didn't go?
1: No, I didn't. No.
0: Why didn't you go?
1: I don't really have a good excuse.
0: Oh, you just didn't want to go?
1: Yeah, I didn't go. Hmm. But Emily said I didn't have to because I went to the Canterbury thing a week ago.
0: Oh, you did go to that?
1: Yeah, I did.
0: I didn't know that.
1: Yeah, I did, yeah.
0: You and Kel and Lou, or just you?
1: Yeah, the three of us went, yeah. Mm. Yeah.
0: Interesting.
1: Yeah.
2: Did you go together?
1: Yeah. We were there together, yeah.
0: You had no excuse yesterday to not go?
1: No, I had zero excuse.
0: Interesting. And you didn't show up?
1: No, I didn't.
0: Interesting.
1: No. No.
0: Wonder why.
1: PA was there.
0: I'm sure.
2: Pa?
1: Yeah.
2: Pa? Papa? Yeah.
1: No, not Papa, no. I don't think Papa was there.
0: Hmm. Interesting. Okay, well.
2: Well, we got a new quarterback.
1: Yeah. And he's killing it, I guess.
2: And apparently he's killing it. All he needed to do was be told that he was the prettiest.
1: Yep, and now he's dominating.
0: I'm telling you, he's on the Mount Rushmore of guys whose voice does not match their face.
1: Correct.
0: 100%. It doesn't match.
2: Who's up there with him?
0: Well, Patrick Mahomes for sure.
1: Yeah. Mm-hmm.
0: Patrick Mahomes is the George Washington of the Mount Rushmore of weird voices that don't match faces.
1: 100%.
0: God, who else is on that list? That's a great question. Kyler's definitely in the conversation.
2: Mojo Jojo.
1: Yeah, that guy.
0: Hmm.
2: Princess Donut.
0: And Paul Princess is with two S's.
1: Who's Princess Donut?
0: You don't remember Princess Donut from yesterday?
1: No, I mean you
0: Princess Donut was... I didn't. It was referenced multiple times.
1: Yeah, I didn't know who it was, though. I think I asked a couple times and you guys didn't say.
0: Well, Emily also asked you to be at Vikings training camp and you didn't go.
1: No, she said I didn't have to go.
2: Yeah, but she said it in a way that you should have known better.
0: Yeah, you should have known.
1: You didn't go.
0: I had a great excuse.
1: Which was?
0: It's none of your business. That's for off the air.
1: Oh, wow. Okay.
2: Yeah. You can't ask him questions like that.
0: Yeah, come on, man. Yeah. Why would you put me in the corner like that?
2: I wish you
0: That's not fair.
2: Sit on the corn cob.
1: Wow. I mean, he'll be here soon. He'll do it. Yeah, I don't know. I'm going to go next Wednesday.
0: To what?
1: The joint practices.
0: You're actually going?
1: Yeah.
2: He's learning. He's going to practice smoking a joint.
1: Yeah, I don't need much practice with that, but yeah. Yeah, I'm going to go. It's going to be great. And tonight, we have like 9 preseason games.
2: Yeah, man.
1: It's a great night.
0: Okay.
2: Former WWE star Don Marie joins OnlyFans at only 55 years old. I don't think I know who that is, but
0: I don't know who that is either. Don, but in my head, it was D-O-N. And I'm like, oh, so some wrestler named Don. I wonder how he's doing. But you're going D-A-W-N.
2: That's correct, yeah.
0: Don Marie.
2: I'll give you guys a full report. I hear somebody else typing, by the way.
0: No, I've never seen this person in my life.
2: Yeah, I'm going to see her nude.
1: Yeah, I haven't. I
2: didn't know that I wanted to see her nude till right now.
0: She looks like she should be on The Housewives of Long Island.
1: Yes.
0: I can't believe you're not typing faster since I said that.
2: I'm on my phone.
1: Yeah, he's doing it on his phone. Yeah, where OnlyFans will log him in right away.
2: Yeah. Welcome back, Mr. Hockey.
1: Yeah.
2: Yeah, I mean, she's got some hoots on her. Well, hello there. Wow. Okay. Wow, you can do that. You guys set me up.
0: Mm. Yeah, why did we do that?
1: Yeah, I don't know. Why did we do that? Mm. Are you already a subscriber?
2: Nope, but I am now.
1: How much is it a month?
2: $10 a month. All the hoots you can allow.
1: Yeah, you don't care.
2: But I care.
1: No, you don't.
2: Oh, that wasn't time. I was expected to be told I was an old son of a bitch, but it was
0: no, I'm just Max.
1: Yeah.
3: You old bastard?
2: That's what I am.
1: Yeah, you old bastard.
2: Somebody
1: I bet Maxo knows that lady.
2: Who? Don Marie. Do you know who Don Marie is? The former wrestler lady?
4: Oh, yeah.
2: She's nude on the OnlyFans.
4: Is she really? Oh, boy.
2: Somebody won the $103,000 progressive jackpot playing Texas Hold'em at the Treasure Island Resort and Casino.
0: No kidding.
2: Yeah.
1: Hell yeah, man.
2: Looking at it right now.
5: Hopping off the
1: company. Did you wave when you walked by?
2: I wasn't there.
1: Oh.
0: I was at that poker room on Monday to check it out.
2: Yeah.
0: Do some stuff for the social media team.
2: Were you nude?
0: No, not during my appearance at TI.
2: Were you with Don Marie?
1: Yeah, no. Were you with Don?
0: That room's nice, though. Tons of space in between the tables. Monster tables with, like, comfortable chairs. That's a sneaky, cute little room, man. It's a comfortable place to play some cards.
1: Sweet.
0: I'm going to have to play some cards when we go in November.
1: Yeah.
2: You know what?
0: Kick some ass.
2: You play better when you're uncomfortable.
1: Yeah.
0: That's most of the time.
2: Yeah. You should play cards in church.
1: Well, then you never play cards.
0: I did have to vote in a church on Tuesday.
2: You voted?
0: Sure.
2: Look at you, American.
0: Sure.
2: Yeah, who did you vote for? Jason Aldean?
1: I doubt.
0: I mean, it's confidential, but yes.
1: You voted for Jason Aldean?
0: I did.
2: You had that look.
1: Were you humming "Try This in a Small Town" while you were voting?
0: Is that the name of his song?
1: I think so.
0: Sounds terrible. Did you see that a Powerball player won the $1 billion jackpot in Illinois?
1: No.
0: Not in Minnesota.
2: That's not fair.
0: Illinois, somebody won.
2: It's not fair.
1: Well, good for them.
0: $1.04 billion.
2: It's not fair.
0: Winning numbers were 4, 26, 66, 67, 69, only if she's 5'3", and the Powerball was 9.
2: It's not fair.
1: Wow.
2: What isn't good things ever happened to Snoop Dogg?
1: Yeah, you're right, man.
5: It's about time someone asked the real questions.
1: Yeah, I mean, Hawk's right.
2: Why? Why does it always happen to some other guy?
1: Yeah, why not Snoop Dogg? Snoop D-O-double-G.
5: Think about it, Corp.
0: Has Snoop ever been in a movie playing somebody besides himself? Because he's played himself in a million movies, correct?
2: He played, he played John Paul Getty in a movie.
0: Which movie was that?
2: I think it was Twizzlers the movie.
1: Twizzlers the movie?
0: I'm so tired of these studios just leaning into corporate sponsorships and, like, product placement. Like, did we really need Twizzlers the movie? And why did Chris see it twice opening weekend?
2: I thought the same thing till I saw it.
0: And it was Incredible.
2: Frankly, I was blown away.
5: Snoop gives a really compelling performance.
2: Did you know the original first, and you're right, he does, the original first ingredient in Twizzlers was kitty litter.
0: Ugh. Well, I'm glad they changed the formula. Yeah.
2: And that's where that's where Snoop Dogg came in. He's like, get that cat blank out of here. Foo.
1: Wow.
2: He called somebody a foo.
1: Wow.
0: Sauce, if any of my buttons works, because my computer's tweaking out, I would hit the match game music. But in your mind, what would Twizzlers the movie's plot be?
1: Twizzlers the movie?
0: Twizzlers the movie. What would the plot be? Now, remember.
2: Snoop Dogg.
0: Snoop Dogg's in it, not playing himself. Yeah. And also, the original ingredient for Twizzlers is kitty litter.
2: He plays John Paul Getty.
0: And he plays John Paul Getty.
1: Yeah, he plays John
0: Paul But what Paul happens Getty. In that movie that Chris saw twice opening weekend?
1: Twizzlers the movie?
0: It's the same.
1: With Snoop Dogg?
2: Thank you for looking for clarification.
1: Yeah, I'm just wondering, man. Take a deep breath, Corey.
2: I said thank you, and I'm Chris.
1: No, I know. I'm just assuming he's
2: mad
1: at me. I wish
2: you were on death row right now.
1: Wow. Well,
0: yeah,
1: speaking of
0: that, is today the day they're executing three guys across the country?
2: Yeah, man.
0: Why don't we make it four?
1: Wow. How do you want me dead?
0: I didn't say you.
1: You're
2: Why
1: thinking
2: do you assume
1: me?
2: That? Why do you always assume the worst?
0: The whole world's not about you.
1: No, but
0: it's
1: the
0: not
1: whole,
0: all about you.
1: But we'll anytime you it's something bad, I assume it's about me.
0: Well, okay, again, buddy. Stop assuming. You know what happens when you assume.
1: You make an ass at Uma Thurman.
2: Okay, buddy.
1: Okay, Twizzlers the movie? It's a strange tale. From a long, long time ago.
2: So far, he's right.
1: And it's about a man who is trying to perfect the perfect treat. And he realizes that his life is in shambles.
2: Yeah. Hey, I'm with him. I could have played this.
1: And he realizes that, you know, sometimes things go your way and sometimes they don't.
2: When is that?
1: He's thinking to himself, you know what would help my stress here? A nice, tasty treat. So he says to himself, he goes, you know what? I'm going to create the tastiest treat that ever was. Wow. His last name is Twizzler.
2: I didn't think he saw it, but he
1: it's
2: really
1: Bob
2: did.
1: Bob Twizzler.
0: Yeah. I wish you would have mentioned that the guy's name was Twizzler about 40 seconds ago.
1: And Bob Twizzler, who's going through a real bad breakup.
0: With?
1: The chef boy, or no, excuse me, the hamburger helper hand. They broke up. And the hamburger helper hand was seen trotting his ass.
0: So this is an alternate reality because Bob Twizzler's a real guy who's struggling with life, but he was formerly dating the hamburger helper hand.
1: Yeah.
0: But they broke up. Who dumped who?
1: The hamburger helper hand is now being seen with my friend Anthony Tree, and Tree's a huge slut. So it's just devastating to Bob Twizzler.
2: Wow.
1: So he said, because the last thing hamburger helper hand said to him is, you're never going to be anybody. And your stupid, tasty treat is never going to take off. So now Bob Twizzler's motivated. And that's where Snoop Dogg comes in. And him and Snoop Dogg start smoking just OZs of weed.
0: Hell yeah.
1: Just so much pot and coming up with ideas. And that's where they came up with Twizzler. It's a short film.
0: So he already had a treat idea.
1: Yeah.
0: But it took Snoop Dogg and OZs of weed.
1: Yeah. Yeah.
0: To really say, like, well, that one sucks. We got to make Twizzlers instead.
1: But then,
0: did they fight over the name? There was a two-person concoction here.
1: No. Snoop Dogg gives all credit to Bob Twizzler. He's just kind of like the Obi-Wan Kenobi.
0: Hmm. This entire segment
1: and then
0: is because my computer hasn't started.
2: Can I say something, though, Cor?
1: Yeah.
2: He did a great job, but the movie's better than he made it sound.
1: Thank you.
0: Yeah. It's never good when you say it, when you're explaining what the plot of a movie is, you're like, well, it's an old tale. It's a tale as old as time. There was a guy whose life was, you know, experiencing ups and downs.
1: Yeah.
2: Yeah.
0: And his name was Bob Twizzler.
1: Oh, I didn't mention Bob had a real bad gambling addiction.
2: Yeah. And by the way, I didn't see it twice in the same day because I liked it so much. The first time I saw it, I thought, maybe I'm in the wrong seat. So I went back into the same theater and sat in a different thing, and it still wasn't a good film.
1: Oh. Well.
2: But I did eat Twizzlers while I watched the movie about Bob Twizzler.
1: Yeah.
2: Played you guys by Snoop Dogg.
0: Twizzlers?
1: Yeah.
0: Have we eaten Twizzlers?
1: I mean,
0: I'm 46.
1: Yeah, but do you like them? That would be something you don't like.
0: They're fine.
1: Yeah.
2: I like them.
1: Great. Yeah, I love them.
0: I'm a little surprised they haven't made an M&M's movie.
1: Oh, it's, good point.
4: It's on the way, I'm sure.
1: Yeah, I'm sure it's on. Yeah, they made it. He was rapping.
2: Okay. Yeah.
4: God, I wish my computer would start so we wouldn't have to deal with 8 Mile jokes.
1: Oh, I'm sorry. Sorry, my
4: humor okay, take a deep breath.
1: My humor isn't up to your level. Sorry, I'm not Shecky Green.
4: God, you reference him all the time. Name anything Shecky Green has ever done.
2: I'll tell you what he did that I wish you would do.
1: He died?
5: Yeah, like 50 years ago. I have no idea.
4: When
5: like,
4: did he die?
2: A year ago.
4: Like did
2: a year
4: he really?
2: Ago. Yeah, yeah. About a year ago, yeah.
4: It's such an old-sounding name. It just sounds like Shecky was crushing comedy clubs in the 20s.
1: I think he's the 1920s. I think he's one of the original stand-up comics.
4: Really?
1: Yeah.
2: No.
1: Yeah, Shecky Green, yeah.
4: No idea.
2: Comedy's been around for a million years.
1: Yeah, but I think, hold on. Shecky.
4: How did you spell it? Just out of curiosity.
1: S.
4: Good start.
1: H-E-C-K-Y. Green.
4: C-K-Y. Great band.
1: Yeah.
2: Can't kill yourself.
4: Absolute slammers. Cool guitar riffs. Yeah.
1: Shecky Green, here he is. He was known for his nightclub performances in Las Vegas, Nevada. He became the headliner in the 1950s and 60s.
4: 50s and 60s.
1: Yeah.
4: And died when?
1: He died. December 31st, 2023. He was 97.
4: Damn.
2: Younger than I thought, but yeah.
1: Yeah.
4: Shout out to Shecky.
1: Yeah, shout out Shecky. And shout out Gutter Helmet at GutterHelmetMN.com. Never clean your gutters again.
2: Shecky
1: Gutter
2: Helmet. Still be with us if you'd had Gutter
1: yeah,
2: Helmet.
1: Yeah, correct. GutterHelmetMN.com.
4: All right, Tommy Olsen should be here in a second. Ben Lieber will be here about 7 o'clock. This is the Power 2 Morning Show on The Fan.
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13: Standalone movie, and I don't mean The Passion of the Christ. I mean the Jesus from Big Lebowski.
14: No.
15: No, I didn't know that was a thing.
16: I don't remember that happening. Did that happen?
13: Yeah. Jesus, Big Lebowski. Lebowski movie. Didn't what's his name? Like, kind of fun. Yeah, the Jesus Rolls.
10: Oh, yeah.
13: 2019.
10: Yeah, there's no way that's
13: written, directed, and starring John Turturro.
14: Ew. What's wrong with John Turturro?
10: Nothing.
14: But... you just said ew.
13: The budget was $4.5 million. Box office? What'd you guess?
14: $5.
10: $10.
14: I didn't know it.
10: $10 million.
13: Like $20K.
14: My case.
13: $64,000.
10: Oh, boy.
13: Rotten Tomatoes score, 20%.
10: Man, you... That's weird, because, like... It's tough to find a movie with a larger cult following than that movie. And there aren't enough people interested who are huge Big Lebowski fans to go see that movie. That's disappointing.
13: It would have been a giant success if the Coen brothers had written and directed it. But this was a standalone side project. Just didn't work.
10: 64,000. Jeez.
13: So let's do the math. 18 of it was from Kevin Gorg.
10: Oh, yeah. He 100%.
13: 9 of it was from Chris Hockey. So there's $27.
10: Yeah.
13: Well, what's the rest of it?
10: That's nice that Hawk went to a matinee of it, though.
14: I saw it twice.
10: Oh.
13: He loves bowling.
14: And Jesus. Let's roll, man.
13: Yeah. Mm.
10: Great film.
14: Thank you.
13: The Jesus Rolls or The Big Lebowski?
10: The Big Lebowski is an all-time movie.
13: I haven't seen it in a long time, but I've seen it probably 40 times. It's fantastic.
15: Actually, never seen it.
10: Oh.
13: Is that right?
15: What? Yeah, I've never seen it.
13: Oh, dude, put that on the list.
15: Yeah, I got to add that to the list.
10: Say plus.
15: I just saw Days of Thunder for the first time yesterday. It was shown at the Lagoon. It was
14: Ice Kareem.
15: The Southern accents are so bad in that movie, but it's a great movie. The racing was just awesome.
13: Peak Nicole Kidman, too, right?
10: Yes.
13: You can see why Tom Cruise was like, you know, going to war for her.
15: Yeah.
14: He went to war?
13: He did.
10: He did? What war?
13: Civil.
10: Oh.
14: Yeah.
13: Spanish-American.
14: He's a vampire, you know.
13: In that movie.
10: Vampire?
13: Yeah, it was a crossover with... Interview with the Vampire.
10: Oh, is that any good?
13: Cole Trickle's actually a vampire.
15: And Glory, yeah.
13: Yep.
10: Mm.
13: Yep, Denzel's a lichen.
14: Yeah.
10: He's a what?
13: A lichen.
10: What's that?
13: I hate explaining everything to Paul.
14: It is the weirdest thing. How you have to explain every damn thing.
13: Everything.
14: Here's how you spell.
13: Yeah. What do you think it is?
10: Like it?
13: Didn't you see Underworld?
14: Yeah.
10: No.
13: We all saw Underworld with Kate Beckinsale. Peak Kate Beckinsale.
10: No, I didn't see it.
14: Oh, well.
13: Well, you should still know.
14: Things aren't working out today.
10: Yeah, what's going on? I said something really nice to Hawk. He hopes I die.
13: Wait, you said something nice on the air or off the air?
10: Off the air.
13: Oh, what'd you say?
10: I said, I hope he wins the initials tournament, and he said, I hope you die of.
13: Okay, you're on camera. So you play tomorrow.
10: Yeah.
13: But you still hope that he wins.
14: Yeah. It's funnier than it sounds.
10: Mm-hmm. Yeah. Yeah, they had a good laugh about it.
13: So you hope he still wins the whole thing, even though you play tomorrow, and you could be the winner of the whole thing. Yeah. You've never won it.
10: No.
13: But you want him to win it.
10: Yeah.
13: You would rather have him win it than you.
10: I mean, no, but...
14: What the hell is going on with my computer? Look what's going on.
13: I know. All of these things are falling
10: apart.
13: Mine
10: works fine. I've
15: never seen it do that.
14: Oh, yeah.
10: Mine works great.
14: Good, good, because yours is important.
10: Brilliant. Well, I'm sorry.
13: You're over there Googling lichens.
10: I don't know what that means.
13: Yeah, Google it.
14: Yeah.
10: No thanks.
14: Yeah.
13: Days of Thunder, solid. I think you will love Big Lebowski.
14: Yeah, sure. Man.
13: I'm a little surprised you haven't seen it, just because you're a cinephile.
15: Hey, whoa. Those are allegations.
10: Whoa.
14: Have a seat here.
10: Yeah.
13: Would you say you have seen the majority of the Coen Brothers movies, though, or not?
15: I've seen about, I'd say like half.
13: So have you seen Fargo?
15: No.
7: Oh, my God.
16: Oh, Fargo. My God.
7: Yikes, dude. Okay.
14: Brother, where art thou?
7: That's yeah, what about list. Our brother?
15: No.
7: That's oh, my God. Oh, dude,
15: I okay, have you seen this last week?
7: You've yeah. seen No Country?
15: Yep, I've seen okay, No Country.
7: I mean, that's, you know, cherry on top. But still.
15: I saw, speaking of John Turturro, the gangster one, Miller's Crossing.
7: Oh, see, I've never yeah, even seen
15: I
7: that one.
15: Seen that's that, a no. banger.
7: Is that right?
15: Yeah, that's a great movie.
7: All right, well, I mean, if you haven't seen Old Brother, Big Lebowski, or Fargo, those are three of my favorite 50 movies of all time, right? They're, I mean, yeah. the Coen brothers just don't miss, almost. They get a couple of stinkers.
16: Yeah.
7: But rarely, rarely miss.
15: When I started, I was doing it in chronological order. So I saw, like, what is it called? Blood Simple. I saw Raising Arizona. I saw Miller's Crossing.
7: Okay, then aren't you at Fargo yet? Fargo yes, should be next, right? Bitch.
15: Fargo is... Well,
7: got to be here. Close to next if you're going chronologically.
15: Barton Fink is next.
7: Yeah, okay.
15: I don't know what the hell that is. What up, Tomers? And then, yeah, Fargo, The Big Lebowski, Oh Brother, We're Out There.
7: Oh, my God. Oh.
15: Yeah. Hawk was just telling me about Oh Brother last week.
7: It's based on the Odyssey.
15: Yeah, yeah, yeah.
7: You'll like the references. It's fantastic.
17: It's wonderful.
16: Yeah.
7: You'll look at Clooney differently, too.
16: Yeah, you'll love it.
7: If you've mostly just seen Clooney in Oceans, he's totally different in this movie, and he's fantastic.
17: Look at Tomers.
7: Fantastic. Hi,
18: hey,
7: Tommy.
18: Tom.
17: You got a high-type fade. You got a high-type fade going, brother.
18: Thank you. Yeah. What's good? Do you like it?
7: Hair's looking good.
18: Do you like it? I have a big wedding this weekend, so I had to lock in.
7: You're second?
18: Wow. No, I'm officiating.
7: Mm.
18: Father Tom.
17: Are you wearing a referee's outfit?
18: Mm. Brilliant. No, I actually wrote the whole script, or whatever you call it.
17: Does sure. it start with Dearly Beloved?
18: No, what do I say? I literally say, hey, gang. Brilliant. Hey, gang. It's making it all about me. You know what's tough when you wear tight white pants? You can't use the pockets.
7: Why?
16: Noted.
18: Because it like gets really bulgy.
7: And it looks weird.
18: Yeah. Do you notice that when you wear tighter pants?
7: I don't wear tight white pants.
18: I don't own pants white pants. In general?
16: I don't wear white pants.
17: These white jeans.
7: But do you always see I always have my wallet in my front pocket. I never put it in my back pocket. I don't go Costanza on it.
18: Yeah.
7: Do you? You go back pocket
18: yeah,
7: or front pocket?
18: Yeah,
7: because
18: I have a traditional wallet, just like how you do.
7: Same.
18: I'm always back right.
7: Oh, man. Or front left.
18: It doesn't look good. And, you know, but usually when I go out, I take my credit card and my ID and put it into my phone.
7: Mm.
18: So then you don't have to worry about this bad boy.
7: Interesting.
17: Yeah, plus you don't want people to know who you are.
16: Yeah.
7: Oh, Tommy. we should break and do sports when we come back with Tommy.
18: Yeah.
7: I have news for you.
18: Good, bad.
7: We'll find out after the break.
18: Okay.
7: This is news
18: okay.
17: Oh, all right.
7: For you.
18: All right, oh, this is what I think.
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26: For KFGO News, I'm Austin Erickson. A Fargo man faces charges after telling police he was selling drugs. 26-year-old Cole Anderson was arrested Tuesday after officers searched a Fargo home. Officers say when they arrived, Anderson broke and jumped out of a window and was arrested. Court documents say officers found more than $1,400, more than 8 grams of suspected fentanyl, and 29 grams of suspected meth. North Dakota Governor Kelly Armstrong rescinds a ban on TikTok usage on state-owned devices now that the app is majority-owned by an American group. The North Dakota Information Technology Department has determined the app no longer is a cybersecurity threat to state operations. And the city of Fergus Falls clarifies recent rumors regarding the downtown liquor store, saying it's not closing and there are no plans to make changes to staffing or operations. As part of the city's annual budgeting process, all city operations are reviewed to ensure they continue to serve the community effectively. The city says the liquor store remains profitable. From the KFGO News Center, I'm Austin Erickson.
13: Never follow through, right? This one was everything's lined up, all the ducks are in a row, sponsor attached, everything. All that stuff. Everything was lined up, and then the sponsor backed out. So
18: you guys, I reached out to people at the U.
13: I believe you.
18: Excited I am.
13: Yeah, and yeah. And the U was pumped as well. We had everything lined up. Just it fell apart at the last second.
18: You can. I'm physically. This like. Mm. So it's this not even like a bit. This yeah, sucks. It's,
13: this is not. And this isn't. Yeah. We didn't. You know, set this up to troll you. We didn't say like, hey, let's get Tommy's hopes up and then crush him. Yeah. This was a done deal. We were all pumped about it too, and then it fell through.
18: Well, now there's only one thing we can do,
13: which is
18: my birthday, homecoming. I've told you guys literally since May, there's no reason that none of us can go.
13: Which is this? Which weekend is this again?
18: October 20th. Well, my birthday's October 21st, but it's homecoming as October 24th.
13: Mm-hmm.
18: And we play Iowa. It's a 2:30 kick.
2: That's what he thinks about that.
18: And it's my 34th birthday. Everyone celebrates.
13: Going 34. To Manning's in the morning or at?
18: Well, I usually would.
13: But not on the 24th.
18: The 24th.
2: At the Gopher House.
18: There's this thing called the Gopher House. And so I've invited no less than 100 people.
13: What's the capacity?
18: I haven't asked.
17: 15?
2: Yeah, 5.
18: I've told everyone you guys are going to be there, so I need you there. You guys are the headliners.
13: How many people did you tell about the power trip idea?
18: Literally my whole family, everyone at my work, everybody.
13: You should wait until you hear what they're going to do.
18: You guys, I texted his name's Mike, where's Bicky? You know him? I'm sure you guys have met him before. Greatest guy. Told him, this could be, the next big thing for the Ghosts.
13: Mm-hmm.
18: Nope.
13: Fell apart.
18: God, sorry about that. Sucks.
17: Yep. Wasn't our fault.
13: Nope.
17: We tried.
2: We were in. Sorry, Daddy.
13: We were in. We were interested.
18: Yeah.
13: We said yes.
18: Okay. Okay.
13: Maybe down the road. Who
18: Manning's,
13: knows?
18: Manning's October 4th. Let's talk before Michigan game. You
17: Eli and Peyton?
2: Yeah.
18: No, Manning's.
13: Yeah, both of them.
2: Yeah, both of them.
5: Arch?
13: Yeah, Arch will be there.
17: Arch can't come.
13: Cooper.
18: You see Peyton's kid? Peyton's kid's the next stud horse. He's a freshman.
13: Did not know that, but that doesn't shock anybody.
18: Yeah,
13: he's not nuts.
17: He's a party?
18: He's a freak. Freak. Yeah.
17: He's got mononucleosis?
2: Oh.
18: Have you guys had mono before? It sucks.
13: No, I never had it.
18: Horrible.
17: Doesn't shock us that you have?
18: Yeah. Horrible. Yeah, I had it in third grade. A girl sneezed on my Cheetos. Swear to God.
2: And you were like,
13: oh. You're like, I love these fries.
2: Yeah.
17: I'm going to eat them anyway.
13: Yeah,
2: I don't care.
17: Sneeze all over my kids.
13: That's your origin story for why you eat floor off the hotel floors.
17: I'm going to guess.
13: Gal sneezed on your Cheetos and you still ate them.
17: I'm going to guess that wasn't the only bodily fluid on your Cheetos.
13: Oh. That does sound like a euphemism. You hear Tommy's letting girls sneeze on his Cheetos.
18: Yeah. It kind of does.
2: Yes, it does.
18: But when you're third grade, you can't pass up Cheetos at lunch. No.
13: Well, you can if it's covered in snot.
18: Yeah. Nah. No, you can't.
13: Interesting. God. What were we talking about again, though?
18: Mono.
13: Oh, yeah, mono. Mm-hmm. How about when somebody got mono in, middle school? Isn't it weird? You were like, wow, what a freak. Yeah. What's wrong with them?
2: Man,
13: they just like it had anything to do with their choice. It was just, do you hear Billy got mono? You're like, oh, gross. No. Billy's ruined forever.
18: Yeah. It's weren't they out for 6 weeks?
13: Yeah, it was a 4-week thing. I think it was he had to stay home from school for about a month.
18: But it's known you have to get it by making out, right? That was the thing?
13: Yeah.
18: It's the horny one?
13: I don't know. What?
18: No, that's how you had to touch tongues.
13: You got it
18: tongues.
13: In third grade.
18: Yeah, but I got sneezed on.
17: I think you're thinking of herpes.
2: Yeah.
18: Probably. No, but I swear that's the kissing.
17: Yeah, no, it is the kissing thing. Yeah, you're right.
18: I feel like mono's dead. No one gets mono anymore.
17: Well, nobody gets any less. Let me take a look-see.
2: Yeah, take
13: it's
2: a look-see.
13: A common contagious illness usually caused by the Epstein-Barr virus.
2: Oh.
18: Wow.
13: Did you get it from Epstein or Barr?
18: Jesus.
17: Roseanne Barr?
13: Anthony Barr.
2: Oh, wow. Roseanne. They're hanging out.
18: Speaking of Anthony Barr and Viking stuff.
13: By the way, it is in the herpes family, so you weren't wrong.
18: It's not.
13: Yeah.
18: Really?
13: Yep. Yep. Mono is primarily caused by the Epstein-Barr virus, which belongs to the herpes virus family, less commonly. Other germs CMV can cause a similar illness. It spreads easily through bodily fluids, mostly spit.
18: See?
13: So that's the making out part.
2: I don't care.
13: It is called the kissing disease. So sharing cups, glasses, forks, sharing toothbrushes or food, or less common but possible, coughs or
18: sneezes.
13: Oh.
18: There you go. So why, how do you know you have it? You're just tired? Is that what it was?
2: I am tired.
18: Your spleen hurts?
17: Well, then I've got mono.
2: Yeah, Hawk's had it for years.

0: Yeah.
1: Hey, really? Same
0: yeah.
1: flight?
0: Yeah. Yeah.
2: Which means we're going to sob.
1: Do you think you'll smooch?
3: I got mono. Bronchitis.
0: Come on, get mono.
3: Ain't nobody got time for that.
1: Good luck French before you take off.
0: Yeah, get the Epstein-Barr virus.
1: How often you know that use tradition? That? No, it's a great tradition. Good luck French before you get on the flight. Just like to stop, like how you walk in with your right foot.
2: What?
4: Boom.
1: You guys know about that?
4: What?
1: Walking in on a flight, you got to walk in on your right foot. Have you never heard of that?
0: Are you nuts?
2: Oh, are you insane?
0: Where did you hear this from?
1: What? Dude, it used to be. Do you remember Chive? Like, keep calm and Chive on. Remember
0: yes.
2: That oh, my God. Still looks at that.
0: Chive said you had to put your right foot on first?
2: What are you doing, the hokey pokey?
1: No, you had to walk into, like, do you know when you're on
0: the tarmac? Yeah, the first step onto the plane has to be with your right foot.
1: I promise you, now that I said this, you guys will think about it every time when you walk on. It's just, for some reason, you got to go right foot, left foot's bad.
2: What?
1: I don't know. Really weird, huh?
4: Let's go back to, like, the days of the knights and stuff like that.
0: Yeah, is this a Middle Ages thing when they used to step on planes?
1: No, I'm not well read. I don't know. Are you kidding?
4: Well, I know that there weren't planes back then.
1: I know. Yeah. So that's like due to that right foot thing, I've been trying to go for the old like good luck French before we take off.
0: So double up on the good luck.
1: Yeah.
0: Step with the right foot, make out with somebody randomly for good luck and move on.
1: Exactly. So like when I'm like I grew up, like we'd say like our father before we took off, like we'd all hold hands and do that when we were taking off. So now I'm just trying to say our father and then a little French and then good luck. Here we go.
0: That's tripling up.
1: Yeah.
4: Corey always goes,
2: Hadouken!
0: Yeah, he does.
2: Yeah. Real loud. Yeah,
0: and that's at Annie Ann's.
2: Yeah.
0: Right outside of gate D50.
1: Yep. Oh, every time. God,
2: you're getting
1: great.
2: Pulled off the plane if you shout Hadouken when you walk in.
0: Yes, you are.
4: And my whole thing is every time the plane goes through turbulence, I go,
2: hooray! Oh, no, hugs! Hooray!
1: Corey, are you a combos guy when you like.
4: What?
0: Never had one.
2: Are you never a combos had a combo? Guy?
0: Never.
4: Where's up, down, left.
1: Because I know because he said Annie Ann's or Annie's or whatever.
2: Annie Ann.
1: And then I thought of the Hudson News right across because I know that's usually where I get my combos before I get on the flight home.
0: That's where I get the old $9 white monster. That's not a euphemism.
1: Crazy to get an energy drink on a flight home, though.
0: Why?
1: But, like, isn't that the time to, like, rest on the way home?
4: But he doesn't sleep.
2: No, he doesn't sleep.
0: And also, that's just, those don't affect me. I just like the taste of them.
1: Could you chug one and pass?
0: 1,000,000,000%.
1: Yeah. There's no way I could.
0: I could hammer one at 9:30 p.m. and still be out by 10. Who cares?
5: Yeah.
1: Jeez.
0: That's great. That's not even a sick brag. That just means I'm a medical disaster.
2: Yeah. Yes, you are.
0: But it's the opposite. I'm the opposite of Ross Geller.
1: Yeah.
0: Who's a medical marvel.
2: Mm-hmm. Yeah.
1: God. I miss Vegas. I really want it.
0: Well, we're only a couple of months away. 25th anniversary. You'll be there.
4: Come with Saucy and I.
2: Yeah. Come with Saucy and I.
1: What's the weekend?
0: Can you have that makeout French? The good luck makeout French.
1: Now we're talking. What weekend?
4: I don't know.
0: Yeah, he's thinking about it.
2: When is it? 2 weeks from...
0: Tomorrow?
2: Yeah. Well, I mean, we leave 2 weeks from yesterday.
4: Yeah.
2: So
1: September.
2: The weekend of the 26th, 27th, 28th. Even though that's Wednesday.
1: I'm out. Sorry.
4: What the hell's going on?
2: Yeah, why?
1: That is the kiddos weekend, if you guys really care.
4: What?
1: Kiddos. So my mom calls Eddie and I and Seth and Cam kiddos.
0: Mm-hmm.
1: So the four of us are hanging out.
2: Well, Merry Christmas.
1: No, that's literally... No, you say that on purpose? We don't give each other Christmas presents. We do one weekend a year where we have a big slumber party. Both nights.
6: Hell yeah.
1: And it's a kiddos weekend.
6: That's hot.
4: Tommy.
1: What?
7: Tommy. Is it finally going to happen?
2: That's the voice of the Lord.
1: I go, Cam and Seth, you guys sleep upstairs. I didn't argue in here.
2: Jesus.
0: Sounds like we're going to be making some kiddos weekend.
4: It doesn't work that way, Corey.
2: Yeah. Brothers don't shake hands.
1: We look forward to it every year.
0: I'm sure you do.
2: You can tell.
4: Yeah. Good Seth luck. Doesn't.
2: Oh, buddy.
6: She'll come around.
4: Hopefully she doesn't come around the corner at the wrong time.
2: Oh, yeah. Hopefully she stays upstairs.
1: Eddie and I were just getting on a plane. We're practicing. It's good luck, I swear.
4: I'm just practicing.
0: Our Father who art in heaven, hallowed be thy name.
2: Brilliant.
4: We're the kiddos. The kiddos.
2: Genius. We're getting on a plane.
0: What really matters is next. This is the Power Trip. Sorry about that gopher bit, man. It sucks.
1: It does suck.
0: Yeah, it sucks, dude.
1: Figure it out.

0: break your heart. It was a 99%, or it was a done deal.
1: You guys were so confident about it.
2: That's we'll our figure first it out.
0: We had the I's dotted, the T's crossed. It was a done deal.
1: Maybe we'll go Instagram live at my birthday party.
0: Maybe. What really matters is next.
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15: Singing Tim McGraw with the Chicks and some males too, some males.
16: Hey, my dad's going to that show.
15: Is that right?
16: Hogs Day, did you know who just texted me?
15: Who?
16: Hey, well, my mom. My mom and dad are going. Guess who agrees with me?
15: Who?
16: Out of everyone in the world to text me.
17: About what?
16: You guys all know this person. About getting on a plane with the right foot first? Yes.
14: David.
16: No. You guys, flash. You know this person very well.
15: Johnny Bones.
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17: Mm-hmm.
16: A regular member of a different show on The Fan.
17: Gerdsey.
16: Nope.
14: Nordo?
16: This person might have a different role within The Fan as well.
14: Muss?
16: No.
17: Barb?
16: Yeah.
17: What?
16: Barb.
17: Barb goes right foot first?
16: Out of everything in the world for Barb to support me on is this.
17: Is she okay?
16: This might be the first time we've ever agreed
17: on. She's almost adamantly against every other piece of your existence.
15: Well,
17: so
15: this is the time.
17: You found something.
15: Why don't you go ahead and present her with your idea of French before we fly for the State Fair t-shirt.
14: Yeah, how does she feel about that?
15: We French before we fly, Barb, the State Fair t-shirt.
16: Barb, if we need any more t-shirt ideas, I'll workshop some today.
17: Thanks.
15: She does.
16: Is there anything finalized yet? Do we know?
17: There's a couple in the works that I've seen.
16: Power trip specific?
17: Kind of. There's a couple that I really like, which means they're not going to sell well.
14: Yeah.
17: Because when I like a shirt, it bombs. And when I think a shirt sucks, it sells through the roof. I'm always wrong about State Fair t-shirts every year. Which is a nice way of me getting out of it, too. Because whenever they're like, hey, I need your advice or I need ideas, I'm like, I'm the wrong guy to ask.
16: Yep. Mm-hmm. Do we know...
15: First we French, then we fly.
14: Yeah,
17: that's not a bad shirt.
14: No, that's not bad.
16: Do we know the day if we're doing a show out there?
17: September 1st and September 5th. The night of the 1st. The night of the 1st, the afternoon of the 5th.
15: Yep, the 5th.
16: Afternoon.
17: I think noon to 2, I think.
14: Yeah.
15: Yeah, noon to 2, because, yeah. Cool.
14: Hugs Daddy's
15: I believe I play the one of the casinos.
16: Oh, nice.
14: Oh!
17: All right, let's do what really matters. Scores and stats around the world of sports in between. Chris will change your life, and it's brought to you by OVO LASIK and Lens. Go get LASIK from Dr. Mark Lobanoff and Dr. David Whiting and the great staff at OVO LASIK and Lens.
15: First we French.
16: Then we fly. I like that.
17: And then we get LASIK.
14: Yeah, that's not bad.
17: Actually, get LASIK first and then French and then fly.
15: No, you don't want to see who you're Frenching.
17: Oh, good point. All right, so take your contacts out. Be blind as a bat. Make out with somebody. Get step right it. Foot first onto a plane, and then we fly. Dude. And then we fly to Dr. Mark Lobanoff and Dr. David White.
18: That's what really matters.
16: Yeah, you understand that. Because like when you check out of a hotel, like how you have to go back in like 5 times?
17: Yeah, but I don't have superstitions. It's just more of like I have like OCD tendencies.
16: What's the difference? Superstitions
15: that is a
16: good luck?
15: Great question.
17: Well, but
15: what is the difference?
17: But like stepping first, right foot first onto a plane to think it's, quote, good luck for the flight.
16: Yeah.
17: That's is supernatural and like you think somehow that your actions are increasing the odds of the plane going well. I'm just paranoid and concerned about me forgetting something in a hotel room.
16: I think ultimately it'd lead to the same feeling.
15: Same exact thing.
16: Because like every time I've ever put my shoes on before a Gopher game, it'd be right foot, left foot, and like right sock, left sock.
15: Yep.
16: And if I didn't, I would feel that uneasy feeling that you feel if you didn't look at your room 5 times.
17: I still think the difference is you think that your foot on the plane is changing the future outcome.
15: Right. But you must, though. You must be thinking, because if you didn't think it would negatively affect the future, you wouldn't do it.
17: But mine has nothing to do with supernatural or magic tendencies. Mine just is I'm going to forget my phone charger and I don't want to pay for a new phone charger. You know what I'm saying? That's the difference.
16: That's fair. Yeah, that's reality. Yeah.
17: I think the thing that's the overlap is the mentality of comfort. You're looking for comfort?
16: Yeah. That
18: matters, right?
16: But yours is for real reasons. Mine's for luck.
17: Yes.
14: Yes.
17: All right. Let's start with what everybody wants to start with.
15: I don't know why all the audio levels are so weird. So sorry about that to everybody.
17: Loud.
15: Yeah,
14: it's okay, though.
17: Chris requested this, so we're going to start with this. NBA trivia.
15: I love it, man. I got it. Yeah, I've been studying.
14: Yeah, he can't wait.
17: The good news, Chris, this is a group project. Nobody looked this up. I hope Sauce didn't read this while he was doing
15: first
17: prep for the show.
15: And we trivia.
14: Yeah.
17: Russell Westbrook announced his retirement from the NBA after 18 seasons. He played for 7 different teams. He apparently did have offers from the Kings and the Wizards this summer, but he's like, I'm done. Number 4 pick in 2008. I had forgotten about this. I always thought that Durant was the last Sonics pick. But according to the story I read, technically Westbrook was drafted by, quote, Seattle, but that was the summer they moved to Oklahoma City. So Durant played for the Sonics. Westbrook was drafted by the Sonics, but immediately played for the Thunder.
18: Does that still count on his list?
17: He never played for the Sonics, but I guess he technically was drafted by Seattle. I thought Durant was the last one, but whatever.
18: Okay.
17: All right, a couple of random things. Let's do this as a group.
18: Sure.
17: Nobody look this up.
15: Okay.
17: This is the super famous one. I think you guys will all get this. In 2016, 2017, he became the first player since Oscar Robertson to average a triple-double for a season.
18: Unbelievable.
17: What year did the Big O average a triple-double? Because, again, Russell did it in 2016/2017. And at that point, it hadn't been done since...
19: 71.
15: 69.
19: 72.
15: What's the year dude did the 100?
20: 70?
18: 76.
15: What's the year the dude did the 100-point game?
19: I'm not sure.
15: Because it's the same year, I bet.
17: Yeah, way back in the day, 62.
20: Oh, wow.
15: Yeah.
17: So that's how long it had been, but Russell Westbrook did it. But now, speaking of triple-doubles, here we go.
18: Yeah.
17: Let's see if you guys can do this.
20: All right, Daddy.
17: Russell Westbrook has the most triple-doubles in NBA history with 209.
20: Oh, my God.
18: How many did you say, Corey?
17: 209.
18: 209.
17: He's number one. I need the five guys, 2 through 6.
21: OnlyFans.
20: Rose.
19: Isn't Jokic in there?
17: Joker is number two.
15: Wow. Okay, there you go.
18: LeBron.
17: LeBron is number five. LeBron. You need 3, 4, and 6.
15: Oh, Mamba?
19: Chris Paul?
17: Nope.
19: Steve Nash?
17: Nope.
20: Dirk?
17: Nope.
18: Kyrie?
17: Nope.
20: Dusty Cowboys?
18: Luka?
17: Nope, not Luka. I don't think Luka likes passing.
19: Tyrese Halliburton?
15: What about our guy?
18: Nope. Cat?
17: Nope.
20: Duncan?
17: Nope.
20: Man.
18: Shaq?
20: Nope. Dusty Brown?
17: Also didn't pass much.
19: Oh, like Will?
17: Nope.
19: Doesn't he have to be in? No.
20: Jordan?
17: Nope.
19: Kareem?
17: Nope, not Kareem, Magic. Not Carmelo. Magic is fourth. Oh, Magic Johnson is fourth.
18: Stockton?
17: You're missing
18: Stockton?
17: You're missing Scott three, Skiles. Which is obvious if you think
20: Scott
17: about
20: Skiles.
17: It.
20: Scott Skiles.
18: Three is obvious. D-Wade?
20: Drew P. Wiener?
17: Missing 3 and 6.
20: Is he right?
18: Three
17: should be obvious.
18: Steph?
17: Nope.
15: Who's number three?
19: Man.
17: Should be obvious.
20: Allen Iverson.
17: For reasons in the last 4 minutes.
15: Somebody just said Oscar Russell.
17: Oscar Robertson is third. Yeah. Robertson is number three. Number six is gettable.
19: Current?
17: No.
20: Bird.
15: Kareem Abdul-Jabbar.
17: Nope.
15: Did I already say that? Sorry.
17: This person, I would say, was more known for assists than the rest of it, but technically has a lot of triple-doubles because he has a lot of assists.
19: Jason Kidd.
17: Jason Kidd. Look at that.
18: Is he still jacked?
17: Well done.
20: Well done.
17: Maxo.
19: Thank you.
15: Is he still jacked?
18: Didn't he get really jacked?
20: I don't know. Was he? Hawk doesn't know who he is.
15: I wouldn't know him if he ran against Panty Flagging.
17: So check this out.
20: If he won.
17: We're gonna do what really matters. Hawk's going to change your life with something else. Then guess what we're going to do?
20: What?
17: More NBA trivia.
20: Yeah.
17: But what really matters is this.
15: First we French.
20: Hawk's horny.
15: Investigators say a sex toy was responsible for shutting down some D.C. streets during yesterday's morning rush hour. D.C. police received a report of a suspicious package in a trash can at the Tinley Town Fire Station. Authorities shut down roads in the area for several hours while they investigated. In the end, investigators said the package contained an electronic sex portable pump device.
19: Took them several hours to figure
15: it
19: out.
15: Let's say it one more time. Electronic sex portable pump device.
18: Do those work?
20: Your mic's on.
15: Like you don't know.
17: I mean, buy one online and try it.
18: I've never done a penis pump.
15: I'll buy you one right
17: now.
15: Buy
17: one.
18: I'd try it in Vegas and live review it.
20: By yourself?
17: What do you mean live review it?
20: Yeah, what do you mean?
18: Like go into the bathroom and have it the Twitter thing going?
20: Zach.
17: I mean.
20: Relax.
17: You've had worse ideas.
18: Yeah. It's not bad.
17: No.
19: Barb, weigh in. No,
14: Barb deleted his number.
17: Put this one on the anti-Barb list.
0: Yep.
17: Nope, not going to work. Interesting.
15: But aren't those the things that are supposed to make it bigger?
18: That's what I mean. Don't they, like, pump you up so you're ready to roll?
17: Why don't you go try one?
14: Why don't you cry about it?
17: Try one in Vegas.
15: If those things
17: report back,
15: they would be sold out all the time.
14: Mm. I could be using it right now.
15: I might be using it right now.
18: But then wouldn't it? I don't know. Like, if you pump it up, right? Like, think of the Austin Powers one.
15: Yeah.
14: Yeah.
18: It would get...
15: Wait a minute, this is mine.
14: It's not mine.
18: It would get stuck in there.
15: Do?
18: Correct?
14: Hey, do you guys... This is on the same level of what we're talking about.
15: Temporary
14: wasn't there like a local judge that was like using a penis pump while he was like working?
17: No idea.
14: I thought that was a story. Am I making things up?
19: Greg Mathis. Yeah, Judge Greg Mathis.
14: The TV guy?
19: Yeah.
14: No, but I'm pretty sure that was like a bit.
15: I think it was Judge Judy.
18: Does it help you like get to O, or does it help you get erect?
15: I'll be honest, Bob. Also called a vacuum erection device, or VED, works by creating negative pressure around it, which draws blood into it and produces a temporary erection.
18: Makes sense.
15: Once you're around, a constriction ring is placed at the base. You've used those.
18: Oh, sure.
15: I always feel like a really good detective every time I'm in here with you, because I always set you up by going, no, you've used that, haven't you? Oh, sure. Oh, no, you shouldn't have admitted that.
1: I think they added a pumping room here when they did the renovation.
15: We've all kissed our cousin, right? Oh. Right, Tommy?
14: Right here, 2006, a former Oklahoma judge convicted of exposing himself while presiding over jury trials by using a sexual device under his robe.
18: That was definitely a fleshlight. It was not a pump.
1: Now, I think I found what you were talking about, Sauce.
14: Go ahead.
1: The local one. Apparently it was a Wayzata attorney.
14: Oh. Well, good for him.
18: But no, isn't that a new like state law? You need a milking room and
15: whoa!
18: No,
15: okay.
18: No, seriously.
17: We have one here.
14: Yeah, we got one.
17: Yeah, we have a room that is dedicated to ladies.
15: I don't think it's called a milking room, though, is it?
18: Is it not? It's a maternity ward? What's it called?
14: It's not called a maternity ward. This is a hospital.
18: Bags. What's it called?
15: A milking room.
18: Isn't it? What's it called?
14: I think, yeah, you have to.
18: A maternity ward. What is it called?
15: Man, well, you know what? If that's what it's called, I'll be right back.
14: Yeah, Hawk's going to do business calls in there.
18: Is there a
1: lactation room?
18: Oh, I see. Okay.
15: Yeah, I'm down there. Just be like, okay, come on in. I got this.
1: Power's out.
15: Rosie, get out of here. It's my turn.
14: Rose.
17: All right, so if you are young enough to not have watched Russell Westbrook's entire career, you're probably like, Russell Westbrook?
15: Is that what you're talking
17: about? Guy that can't shoot, right? Like, if you watch him at the end of his career, he looked like a, you know, kind of a joke.
18: Yeah.
17: The guy's one of the all-time greats. He's like, he's a first ballot Hall of Famer. He's a no-brainer. Scored a ton of points. How about this? Fourth most points ever for someone to never win a championship.
22: Wow.
17: Name the three guys with more points than Russell Westbrook that never won a championship. Karl Malone's number one.
14: Good one.
18: Charles Barkley.
15: John Stockton.
22: Carmelo Anthony.
17: Melo is three. You're missing one.
18: Charles is...
17: Nope.
15: Scott Skiles.
14: No. I'll just go out on a limb. It's never going to be Scott Skiles.
17: Until it is.
22: Chris Paul?
17: No.
15: Paul Chris?
17: No.
18: The beard.
17: James Harden. Nice. Look at this.
1: Nice, Tommy.
17: Seth Olsen?
1: Tommy knows his beards.
14: Yeah, yes, he does.
18: Seth, please be Kid Rock through his Halloween.
14: I forgot about that.
17: Not bad, Tommy. Look at you.
1: How'd that work, by the way?
14: He's actually just voice texting. The beard.
18: It worked out wonderfully. Thanks for asking, Zach.
17: Your phone just says calling Sess. What really matters, though, is this.
15: Sorry. Let me see what's going on here.
14: Did you buy a penis pump?
18: Yeah, that's a good question.
15: What?
18: Well, I mean, there's so many sex stores in Vegas. We can just go, you know, check them out. Try them on for size.
15: I don't think you're allowed to try them on in the store.
14: No.
18: Yeah, that's true. Well, yeah. I mean, they got the stalls.
1: Yeah. You buy like three of them and then you return the two that don't work.
0: Oh my God.
18: Hey, what do they put in what's downtown Minneapolis? Sex shop or whatever
0: it was? Sex World?
18: Yeah, what took over? Do we know? It's a nice, that's a nice,
17: probably a coffee right joint.
15: I think it's Celibacy World.
0: I don't know, ask Rosie.
18: I mean, that's right on the heart of Minneapolis. That'd be a good spot. That's where we should put K-Fan. The bar.
17: That would be on brand. I mean, there's half the staff is very familiar with that location.
15: Yeah. Dandelions have a folk name. And I'm not making this up. Kiddos, cover your ears. The folk name for dandelions is pissabed because their leaves are a strong diuretic. Pissabed.
17: Interesting. No,
15: I swear to you, that's a true story.
18: Pissabed?
15: Yeah.
17: Not Go ahead, tell the story.
18: No, we know.
15: You told us that you pissed
0: the bed
15: till you were in your early 30s.
18: Yeah.
0: What?
18: Well, what do you want to know? We're not asking any questions. I don't have to volunteer all the time.
17: I know most of the story now.
0: Most stories, you tell us off the air. We don't say anything, and you'll just come in and tell it on the air.
15: Yeah.
0: When did you last pee a bed?
18: Last year.
2: Thank you for your honesty.
15: And you said you do it because you get chilly sometimes.
18: No. Last year was tough. I had two incidents where that got in the way.
17: 25 was a rough year for Tommy.
1: Well, yeah. You had incident number one, and then you had that number two incident.
18: No, I'm not kidding. That's exactly right. Zach, you probably remember.
15: Yeah, we all remember when you pooped the bed. Yeah.
0: I don't remember that.
18: Yeah, uh-huh. Yes, Seth took care of me pretty well.
15: Yeah, remember she took care of me. I believe both instances took place after a strong night of drinking.
18: Yeah, the number two, the bed, that was a Sunday night after like a weekend of eating
15: Of course, just like every Sunday night. Yeah,
0: the weekend's finally here.
18: But the piss the bed was after, it was a Monday night. So that's a tough one.
15: That's a tough one.
18: On a Tuesday morning. Yeah,
0: that is a tough one.
15: Nothing worse than piss the bed.
17: All right, last one. Russell Westbrook related.
15: It was just a long
18: day on the course, you know.
17: Russell Westbrook, fifth all-time on the NBA assist
15: list. We're talking about Russell Westbrook instead of him pissing and pooping the bed.
0: He pisses the bed.
17: Well, name the four guys that have peed the bed more than Russell Westbrook. No.
15: Tommy.
17: The four guys with more assists than Russell.
18: Bron.
22: John Stockton.
17: Stockton's number one.
22: This one is Chris Paul.
17: Chris Paul's two.
22: LeBron James.
17: LeBron's four.
22: Jason Kidd.
17: Jason Kidd is three. Jeez, Max just smoked that list.
18: That was really good.
17: Stockton one, Chris Paul two, Jason Kidd three, LeBron four, Russell Westbrook five, piss the bed six.
0: Yeah, piss the bed
18: six. He's on an all-time list of a lot of...
17: Yeah, Russell is a no-brainer first ballot Hall of Famer. No-brainer.
18: Because the relevancy or whatever of him...
17: Yeah, he faded at the end. Yep.
18: God, that sucks.
17: And again, he wasn't the greatest shooter at the end of his career, right. But in his prime, he could score because he would just get to the rim and just fly.
18: God,
17: he could jump out of the gym.
22: Yeah. He was one of the most entertaining players to watch visually.
17: Yeah, former MVP.
0: Yeah.
17: The year he did the triple-double thing, he was the MVP of the entire league.
0: He was great.
17: Super good. All right, more of What Really Matters after this. More with Tommy Olsen. Ben Lieber's going to be here in 16 minutes. This is the Power Trip Morning Show on The Fan.
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23: The Browns named Deshaun Watson the starter for the first preseason game. The plan is that they're going to start Shedeur Sanders for the second preseason game. This is a real competition. I never really thought that it was. I always thought that the idea of these two competing was because, well, what else do the Cleveland Browns have going for them in Big 2026? At this point, if Deshaun Watson loses, he might as well retire. I'm Denton Day.
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5: 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FM Redhawks starting pitcher Matt Walker, great outing last night. 6 innings of work, 5 strikeouts, only giving up 1 run on 3 hits. The Redhawks go on to dominate the Sioux City Explorers 9-1. The third and final game of that series is this afternoon, a businessman special at Newman Outdoor Field. 12:10 is the pregame show with Jack Michaels, again, right here on AM 740, The Fan, 107.3 FM. Yesterday afternoon here on The Fan, the Minnesota Twins were in action against the Baltimore Orioles, and that was their game before they head to Iowa tonight for the Field of Dreams game, coming up against the Philadelphia Phillies, 6 o'clock over on KFGO. With a wrap of what took place yesterday here on The Fan, here is the play-by-play voice of the Minnesota Twins, Chris Atterbury.
6: Twins taking on the Orioles, rubber match of a three-game series as the Twins were trying to win their 6th straight series at home. We talked in the pregame about how important it was for Zebby Matthews not to walk batters and how he had to get over some issues in the first inning. Well, he walked the first batter in the first inning, Gunnar Henderson. He came around to score, and just like that, it was 1-0 Baltimore. Twins got that run right back. Trevor Larnach a single to open the ballgame. Josh Bell singled him home, and it was a 1-1 game into the third inning. Dylan Beavers with one out and a 2-strike count belted a 3-run homer to right field to make it a 4-1 Orioles lead. And after the slugfest that we saw on Tuesday, you started to worry a little bit. But the Twins offense, they would assuage all of those worries right away. Royce Lewis led off the bottom of the third with a double. Josh Bell singled. Cody Clemens, an RBI base hit. 3 straight hits. It was a 4-2 game. Brooks Lee singled below the bases. Keyshaw a sack fly. It was a 4-3 game. Victor Caratini tied it at 4-4 with a single, and then it was Alan Roden's turn. Struggling on fumes here in the third, and this ball hit high in the air for Roden to center field. Franklin was played shallow, racing back towards the wall, and it's off the base of the wall. Everybody was holding up. They'll send Lee. Caratini will only get as far as third. It's going to be a run-scoring double off the wall for Alan Roden, his second hit of the ball game, and the Twins have a 5-4 lead. They lead for the first time today. One of two doubles for Roden, part of a three-hit day for Allen. He was on base 4 times. A 4-run inning for the Minnesota Twins. They take a 5-4 lead in the third, and then they hand things over to their bullpen after 5. Zebby Matthews silencing the bats over innings 4 and 5, and then it was Morris, Hoffman, and Minter, each with a scoreless inning of relief. The Twins add a couple more runs in the fifth inning, and despite a Leody Taveras home run off of closer Yoendris Gomez in the ninth, the Twins hold on and take it to the winner's circle, a 7-5 series clinching win over the Orioles on your home for Twins baseball.
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15: I know there's dead air. I don't care.
17: All right, what did I miss?
15: We can't tell you. But that explains everything.
17: Dude.
15: Poor Minnie Mouse.
18: It's kind of the origin story now that
15: it literally is. We just figured it out. Now we understand.
18: Well, out of everything I've ever told you guys, I would have started with that. That's how I never thought. I thought it was so normal.
15: Literally, Max threw a challenge flag in here.
18: Yeah.
15: And it was his pick, but that's all he had.
18: Yeah.
17: Hang on, I'm just trying to piece it together just like the listeners are, sure. Because I had 15 commercials to do that break. My guess is you had some kind of weird attraction to Minnie Mouse when you were younger.
18: Close.
15: Well, okay. I mean... Oh.
17: Where does it take a left turn, though?
15: Somebody did.
18: Yeah, I don't want to.
15: No, we agree.
18: Yeah.
15: But
18: this one's not necessarily about me.
17: Got it.
18: Fully.
17: Okay, yeah, I think I'm. Yeah, now yeah. I think I'm piecing
18: yeah, you're kind
17: it together.
18: Of piecing it together. We'll tell you.
17: Interesting.
18: Yeah.
15: Wow.
17: All right, more of What Really Matters. Scores and stats around the world of sports, and in between, Chris will change your life with something else.
1: Can we talk about what we were going to do when the initials jackpot goes off and how we're going to continue on and play the game?
17: Yep. That's how this segment feels?
18: Yeah, how?
8: That was all time.
18: Yeah, Corbin, have you guys discussed that, actually?
17: No. Zacho just brought that up the other day that, like, we should get a meeting together and get this figured out because it's going to go off at some point, and now we're talking ridiculous levels of money. Not that Carl's 31.5 wasn't or Mike's 13.5 wasn't, but now we're at $122,000. That's so much freaking money we're giving away at some point.
18: There should be a thing so where, much. Like, you, that day of, you guys have to drop your things and, like, bring in a big check.
17: Yeah, and hopefully, like, if it's a Twin Cities person.
18: And record the whole thing, like the venture to go get this guy.
17: Like the old Publishers Clearinghouse thing.
18: Exactly.
17: Where they bring the balloons and the giant check.
18: That'd be perfect. And, like, you record all of it.
17: Sure.
18: You know?
17: Sure.
18: God, that'd be great.
17: It's going to happen at some point. The guy last week had one.
18: One away.
17: You never know.
18: God.
17: I say this every time, but when you know that the person has one right, right? If we could stop time, realistically, now we're like in a 1 in 16-ish chance, right?
18: Yeah. Yeah, because you're not going to use Q.
17: Right, Q's and X's and Z's. So, like, now it's like this guy or gal's got like a 1 in 16 chance of being super rich.
9: Yeah, man.
17: If we can just stop time and start over. Anyway, speaking of money, way more than $122,000. How about the absolute flip job that Mark Walter did with the Los Angeles Lakers? In October of last year, he bought the Lakers essentially for $10 billion and is selling it for $12.5 billion. Flipped it for $2.5 billion within 1 year.
9: Wow.
18: You have to pay capital gains on that, you think?
17: Sure. I'm sure. Look, all those rich guys have loopholes to not pay taxes.
9: Oh, yeah.
17: Josh Kushner, brother of Jared, but Josh Kushner and Bob Iger are buying the Lakers for $12.5 billion. So the reason why they're doing that, according to sources, is they were both involved potentially in the Vegas expansion franchise. They want that team, and that would have been around $7.5 billion. I don't understand quite why, but I guess that was far from a guarantee. So they're like, well, we could either just buy the Lakers for 12.5, the Lakers for 12.5, or fight to get the Vegas franchise for 7.5.
15: Which would you choose? And not, I guess we don't really know the financials about why one's better than the other, but wouldn't you buy the Lakers?
8: Yeah.
17: You could, well, I would argue it. I would argue it two different ways.
15: You're buying a classic car or a brand new car.
17: But see, I would, Tommy, you'll understand this as a guy that committed to the Gophers.
18: Yeah.
17: Are you just the next Lakers owner?
15: Or did you have no other choice?
18: That's twice now. That's twice now.
17: Yeah. But are you the next Lakers owner, or are you the only Vegas owner? Right, like, do you go to Duke and play basketball, and you're the 900th first round pick, or are you the guy that took the Gophers to the promised land? Right,
9: and so then you can go to Disney World to celebrate.
17: You could argue it either way. Clearly, the Lakers are a better financial investment, but there's something about starting your own franchise in Vegas and just having it for the rest of your life.
18: Who's this guy who just sold it for $12.5 billion?
17: So Mark Walter.
18: He sold high. Like, think about that. Like,
17: yeah, and I guess he's getting investigated. There's some tax problems. He's in some legal issues.
15: Hi.
17: So he might just want to get out.
18: Ron just left, though. Like, they're going to have to dip a little
9: bit. I bought the Lakers.
18: Money-wise. Like, look what LeBron did to the average ticket price at Philly. Went from, like, $70 to $220.
15: Did it really?
18: Like,
15: it went up that much.
18: Like, insane.
8: Oh, yeah.
18: So, like,
8: he brings a lot of commerce.
18: That's going to be a lot.
8: The Lakers are, aside from the Yankees, are they not the most iconic American team sports?
17: And this is the record. 12.5 is the record for a sports team. So, like, this is the most valuable sports team right now in the world.
18: I just think there's more upside if you bought. I'm acting like I know money, but, like, I think there's more upside if you buy the Vegas team, personally.
17: Interesting.
15: I think just because I'm old school, I would probably choose the Lakers, personally. I mean, I would choose the trophies.
18: Yeah,
15: and the equity. And
10: judging by them being at 12-5.
22: What if the Vegas team is the next Bobcats, you know, the next Hornets? That's
17: true. You never know.
18: And judging by them being at 12-5, it feels like they haven't gone down.
17: No. By the way, just to depress everybody in these rooms and everybody listening. So Bob Iger, former Disney CEO. That's a name I know.
18: Sure.
17: Yeah. I didn't know Josh Kushner until I read the story yesterday. Venture capital guy. 41.
18: Come on.
17: He's 41.
0: Oh, buddy.
17: Just what billions of dollars.
18: What companies did he buy early?
15: He knows people.
0: Hawk knows.
17: I'm not sure, but again, invested correctly.
0: What company did he buy, Hawk?
15: He's 41. Chef Boyardee.
0: What? There's money in that?
15: There is.
17: There's tons of money in the Boyardee.
18: Or Saucy, do you know what reminds me of you?
0: Oh, no.
18: When we talk about this Josh Kushner, some random dude.
15: Yeah.
18: You think he's got cash?
0: Yeah, do you think he's got cash?
18: That's some good cash.
15: You know what reminds me of you?
0: Don't. Most wonderful place in the world?
18: What do you think? How do you think he made that much money?
22: Go ahead, Max. I mean, he didn't start from the ground up.
18: He could have. You never know.
0: Sex!
1: OpenAI, Spotify, Instagram, and Stripe made a massive investing earlier.
18: Those are big ones.
15: He invested in the movie Stripes?
1: Mm-hmm. Yes.
15: Good morning.
22: Also, his brother is married to the president's daughter.
18: Oh, that'll help.
0: Papa!
18: That'll help. Wow.
22: And his dad was like a politician, diplomat, real estate.
18: Sure.
22: Yeah.
0: Dusty Mon is his dad.
18: Yeah.
15: What?
0: Yeah.
15: Oh, Dust.
0: Yeah, good old Dust.
18: Is Dusty Mon
0: horny?
18: Dusty
0: Jr.? I mean, I would assume,
17: Well, come on, man. That's not fair.
0: Dusty, I don't know that.
17: Don't assume.
0: I can't assume Dusty's horny.
18: Have you seen him French before?
0: No.
15: We don't fly together.
0: Yeah. Brilliant.
18: Yeah, I bet she's good at French. And old Dusty? You don't get a name like Dusty without being horny.
0: Yeah.
18: I've never had a non-horny Dusty.
15: Have you?
0: You know a Dusty?
18: My cousin's name Dusty.
0: Oh, God.
15: Oh, my God. Which one?
18: No, his name's Dustin.
0: But you call him Dust?
18: I do call him Dust.
0: Yeah.
15: Have you been told not to call him so often?
18: No, but I heard he has like a hammer.
0: Why would you know God? That?
22: You're right.
0: Heard.
17: Tommy.
0: Why would you know
22: you
0: that?
22: Heard. Like,
18: it's so not on brand for the Olsen.
15: Who did you hear that from?
22: Just through the grapevine.
15: Who did you hear that from?
22: The old family reunion.
15: You need to stop. And I'm telling you, as your friend, you might want to turn the volume down.
17: Now I know why the sponsor backed out of my girlfriend.
0: No kidding.
17: What really matters, though, is this.
15: There's a lot that matters.
22: I have heard nothing about my cousin's penis size.
0: Yeah, me either.
18: You guys don't chat about that.
17: I haven't heard or inquired. Which is the key part.
0: We should show each other.
15: God.
0: You need help. We should show each other.
17: My God, how are you not in multiple documentaries?
15: Has he not in multiple prisons?
22: Yeah. At the same time.
0: How are you not canceled?
17: All right, your turn.
15: Stephen Neal, who played guard for 10 years with the Patriots and won three rings. Yeah.
0: Yeah.
15: Never played college football. He was a freestyle wrestler who defeated Brock Lesnar in the NCAA championship.
17: I did not remember that
15: guy.
18: Oh, damn.
15: I remember the guy who beat Brock Lesnar.
17: I wonder if we've talked about this six times, but none of us remembered this or retained it. Because that's a name we all remember.
15: Absolutely. I don't remember the Brock part. Somebody beat Brock. I didn't know they were the same person.
17: Interesting.
15: How about that?
18: So he lost in the Natty, just how Gable did, too?
17: I think Brock also won a national title.
18: Yeah, for sure.
17: He
18: beat Gable. Yeah, it's very similar.
17: Okay.
18: Crazy.
17: Man.
18: Imagine being the guy who say, "Yeah, I beat Brock." That'd be cool.
17: It doesn't seem possible. No. You see him in person, you're like, "There's no way somebody else can take this guy down."
0: It's like the one guy that struck out Maurer in high school.
15: God, listen to this.
18: I'd wear them at letter.
15: In his final title in 1999 came via a win over future NCAA wrestling champion, WWE champion, and UFC heavyweight champion Brock Lesnar. In March of 2011, Lesnar told Opie and Anthony that his loss to Neal still sticks with him.
17: Mm. Wow.
15: How about that? Mm. So
17: what a claim to fame.
15: Yeah, I know, right?
18: It is such a good
15: claim.
18: And
15: he won the Super Bowl three times.
18: What a life.
15: And he never played college ball.
18: What would you guys do if you guys won the Super Bowl?
15: I'd go to
0: Disneyland.
15: I knew it. Thank you.
0: Yeah. Go to Disney World.
18: I didn't even
0: try
18: to do that. I didn't even. Yeah. I meant more Vegas. But
0: you know what? I'd be honored to go with your dad.
15: Undrafted free agent, man.
18: You're, yeah. It hasn't even been a segment.
0: No, it hasn't.
15: You're going to need one on Friday.
0: Yeah.
10: Free!
1: Flying a little close to the sun there.
0: Yeah.
1: Much like you.
0: Yeah.
15: Oh, my. Okay. Oh, my. Okay.
17: All right. Well, if me and the listeners haven't already put it together, I think that was the final nail in the coffin.
0: Yes, sir.
17: It's crystal clear now.
15: I got to know more about this guy, dude. This guy, this Stephen Neal.
18: Yeah.
15: 6'4", 305, born in San Diego, played high school football.
10: That's a huge bitch.
15: But he lettered in football, wrestling, swimming, tennis, and track and field.
17: Jeez. Just do it all.
15: Wow. And how do you do all those sports?
17: And excel. Well, who's going to stop you?
15: I know you're right.
0: Nobody,
11: I get to be on all these teams.
15: Went 45-2 in high school as a wrestler.
17: Again, stop right there. How did he lose twice?
15: I don't know.
17: If you're capable of eventually beating Brock, who are the two high school kids that beat you?
0: Everybody has possible?
15: I'll tell you one who didn't beat him in high school. A giant upset. He beat NFL running back Ricky Williams in high school in a wrestling match.
0: Wow.
17: How are they the same weight class?
15: Yeah. They both wrestled at 189. Dude, when he played football, weighed 305. He didn't when he was a wrestler.
17: All right, so he put on a bunch of weight to play in the NFL. Damn. I didn't know Ricky Williams wrestled.
15: I had no idea.
17: I mean, he was a crazy athlete.
15: Best college football players I've ever seen.
17: For sure.
0: Now he wrestles with the Munchies.
18: He won the world championship, too, in wrestling.
17: And Stephen Neal?
0: Wrestling?
15: Yeah.
18: Wrestling.
17: You guys, time changes so quickly. Think about, at one point in the 25-year history almost of the Power Trip Morning Show, we couldn't believe that Ricky Williams was like openly talking about like biking across China and smoking weed. We're like, what a weirdo. And now like everybody bikes and smokes weed in every state in the country. But back in the day, it was, he just went to China and smoked weed. What's wrong with him?
15: Yeah. You know, the crazy thing for me, it wasn't always that, that, you know, he wanted to do it. It's just that he wanted to do it so badly that he'd give up.
17: Give up everything. Yeah.
15: You know what I mean?
17: And that's still the case, right? There are still people that are getting in trouble for things like that.
15: I can understand.
0: Yeah. Hawk,
15: but it's,
0: you're on camera.
15: You can't see me.
0: Yeah, I can. Yeah, we know. We know. You want to go to Disney World. Oh, that's Mario. Oh, what the?
15: What the hell was that?
17: It's labeled Minnie Mouse in the thing, so what?
15: Yeah. That's really worse.
0: Get away from my wife, you bastard!
17: Well, that sounds like her. Anyway.
0: Man.
17: All right, we learned something.
15: Yeah, man.
0: The Ricky Williams college highlights are unbelievable.
15: He
0: just ran.
15: You got Bo Jackson, you got Ricky Williams, you got Herschel Walker.
0: Yeah, and
17: Reggie Bush.
0: And Randy Moss, college highlights are unbelievable.
18: Percy Harvin's up there, too.
17: Yeah. Randy was also, like, under the radar because nobody was watching Marshall football. No. Exactly, Reggie Bush was everywhere, and he couldn't be stopped.
15: And Reggie Bush won a Super Bowl.
0: And he wasn't the first overall pick.
15: Ricky, Herschel, and Bo never won Super Bowls, right?
18: Tavon Austin and Devin Hester's are crazy.
0: Mm. Oh. Yeah.
15: Hester, man.
18: Hester.
15: That guy.
0: Is all time. Man, the number 34 as a running back is such a badass number.
17: I know it got ripped even at the time, but just put that in perspective that the Mike Ditka Saints gave up an entire draft to get Ricky Williams. They traded all 7 picks.
18: No, they didn't.
17: Yes, they did. First round, second round, third round, fourth round.
0: Yeah, all of them.
17: They gave up the entire draft. They said, he's worth it. Give us, you can have our entire.
15: Was that good?
17: Yeah, and they literally said, we'll give you our entire draft. Oh. You give us Ricky Williams.
0: They traded 12, 71, 107, 144, 179, and 218, and 235. Plus their first and third round picks in the 2000 draft.
17: I had forgotten about that. So the first and the third the following year as well?
0: For the
17: full draft and a half.
0: Yeah.
17: But Ben's sitting in. Ben remembers this.
15: Down,
17: Ben, we're explaining to Tommy that the Saints gave up their entire draft for Ricky Williams.
18: Yeah.
17: Yep, Ditka went. He went all in.
18: That.
0: Yep. It's the only time in NFL history a team has used an entire draft haul to select a single player.
18: That's insane.
0: Yep.
17: Insane.
15: That was in 1999.
18: Did you hear him on a podcast lately when he came back for his senior year or whatever year he came back and won the Heisman? Like, he said he was, like, struggling mentally, and then the first time he ever got high was with his roommate, and he got super high, and then he went and ran for, like, 300 yards the next week.
17: He just felt better?
18: Yeah, he just mentally got happy.
15: Yeah.
0: Wow.
18: Which is crazy.
15: I mean, it's a mental thing, man. Yeah. I mean, right? Yeah. It does help.
18: He said
15: it
18: just calmed him down.
0: He won the 98 Heisman Trophy after breaking NCAA records for career rushing and all-purpose yards.
18: God, is that record still around? Because it was big.
17: Ben, do you ever tackle him?
3: I was going to say, you know what? Check the stats when he played us at K-State.
17: Is that right? You got him a couple times?
3: No, I'm not saying.
12: Ben, were you locked on him? You were, weren't you?
3: No. I'm not saying me specifically. Oh, okay. I think I was, maybe a redshirt freshman and maybe not playing much.
17: Okay.
18: But Cowboy Collar
3: special
18: Benny.
3: Teams. Yeah, for sure.
17: Well, did you get him in the pros?
3: We all have Cowboy Collars. Yeah,
17: but you did get him in the pros?
3: No, I maybe.
17: Maybe.
18: Oh, were you on kickoff? As a freshman, you had to be. Just probably. Selling out.
3: I know that I was on kickoff return.
18: And scariest, worst thing of all time. There's nothing worse. As a freshman, too, the same.
3: I even hated just the practice part of kickoff return.
12: Well, yeah, you got guys sprinting at you.
3: It's the worst. It's the
12: And then they call
3: worst.
12: You a coward if you brace or anything. Yeah.
3: Sorry, the guy's running 50 yards full speed at me.
18: First time I've ever gotten just literally floated, like, parallel to the ground, just taken out. I kickoff return was the scariest thing.
3: Yeah, I gotta look that up. So we shut his A down.
17: Unbelievable. That's got to be pretty rare. Almost nobody did.
13: By the way, Ricky Williams drafted in the 8th round of the 1995 Major League Baseball June amateur draft out of high school by the Philadelphia Phillies, signed a contract with the team. During his collegiate career, he played 4 seasons in the Phillies farm system while playing college football.
17: I did not know that.
22: Insane, man.
17: It's like Kyler Murray. Ben Lieber is here. Tommy Olsen is here. The news is next. Power to Morning Show on The Fan.
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4: From the KFGO News Center, I'm Austin Erickson. The Minnesota State Patrol says drivers overall made safer choices during WeFest. Sergeant Jesse Grabo says no serious crashes were reported during the four-day music festival. He credits that to drivers getting a ride from a sober driver, a rideshare, or bus. North Dakota Governor Kelly Armstrong rescinds a ban on TikTok usage on state-owned devices now that the app is a majority owned by an American group. The North Dakota Information Technology Department has determined the app no longer is a cybersecurity threat to state operations. Earning and Henning Events is stepping up to help the Veterans Honor Flight of North Dakota and Minnesota after a $30,000 theft last week. They will donate up to $50,000 to the organization based on ticket sales for tomorrow's 38th special concert at Essentia Health Plaza at the Lights in West Fargo. Volunteers will also accept free will donations. From the KFGO News Center, I'm Austin Erickson.
0: For Miami, he ran for 1,800 yards.
18: Do you remember his visor? It was orange.
0: Yeah.
18: God, sweet. He was cool.
0: Yeah, 16 touchdowns, 1,800 yards.
15: I couldn't wear those visors, man. I sweat so much that it was like I needed windshield wipers.
18: Mm-hmm. They look so cool,
15: I wore for
18: they
15: one do. Half of one game, and I couldn't see. I had to take it off during halftime. Mm-hmm. Yeah.
3: I wore for one half of one game, I think, when I was playing against Oakland, and the guys... stupid fat finger offensive lineman ripped my contact out because he stuck his finger in my eye.
18: Buddy. Did you get both of them out? That sucks when like a half piece goes behind your eye.
3: No. My left eye, the contact ripped out, and so I'm like, you're on the sideline with your dirty, grubby hand. putting another contact in.
15: Oh, gross.
17: I should introduce you to Dr. Mark Lobanoff and Dr. David Whiting.
15: You have to go back in time, but it's not impossible.
3: Mm. Yeah. Man, so then I had to wear a visor. I was like, this is the worst.
15: Can't see, man.
3: You couldn't see anything.
15: Can't see.
22: They were so cool, though.
18: They were so cool.
15: Yeah, they look cool. They still look cool.
17: It's like Judge Dredd.
18: Hogs Daddy, were you at that game, the Michigan game? Is that why you bring that up?
15: Yes. Corey and Superstar and I all went to that game at the Metrodome.
18: God, everyone talks. If that game goes the other way, Mason's probably still here. No, everything changes.
17: I mean, butterfly effect.
15: We never know. We beat their ass.
0: We were whooping them.
17: Was that the game where like Asad Abdul Khalik ran for like that 50-yard touchdown? Where like that was the clincher, and then it wasn't.
18: Maroney went for like 220 that game.
15: Beat them to. I mean,
17: we had them on the ropes.
18: We were up 28-7 going into the fourth quarter, and they came back and beat us.
0: What year was that?
18: I'm thinking say 2002-03.
17: Yeah, it was very early power.
15: Was the running back Hart? Was that the
17: Mike
15: kid's name?
17: Hart.
18: Mike Hart.
17: Yeah.
18: And then Jake Long was out at left tackle. Chad Henne, I want to say, was the quarterback.
15: That I mean, honestly, God, they were for three good. Quarters, the that was one of the most fun football games I've ever been to as a fan. Yeah.
18: It was so fun.
17: Yeah, the
18: so
17: dome fun. Was rock. We thought we had it.
15: We thought we had them.
18: They had my dad's team in a suite. I've told this story before. And then I was watching with all those guys, all these old guys. And we were they were so amped. And then they all just left.
17: Heartbreak.
18: They were so sad.
0: 28-7.
18: Yeah.
0: Oh, they lost 38-35.
15: Mm-hmm. That was depressing walking out of that stadium.
18: That and then like when the punter dropped the ball against Wisconsin.
17: Wisconsin.
3: You know what? Can I just pause?
15: Yeah,
3: Power
15: please.
3: Bets. Seriously, do you have to do that?
15: What do you do?
18: What?
3: In three NFL games, apparently I met Ricky Williams' teams three times head-to-head. His team went 3-0.

0: team that has great running backs.
1: For the most part, yeah. I mean
0: that's like your tradition, right?
2: Well, yeah, when you don't have quarterbacks, you got to have something. Yeah. We've had running backs.
1: Running the ball most of the time. Like, other than, like, PJ's era-ish. But, like, you look at PJ's era, he has Mo, and then now he has Darius. So, yeah, like, most of the time.
0: Yeah.
1: And then Cobb.
3: Bronco Nagurski. I mean, if you want to go Darryl back Thompson. In time, right? Daryl Thompson.
1: The Barber, Maroney.
4: Yeah, they were great.
1: They were so good.
2: Who's the one that we had right after Maroney and Barber?
3: DT, man.
1: Thomas Tepe.
2: Oh, Tepe. I forgot that name.
1: Yeah, he scored in that game. In the league a ton.
0: God, I remember that.
2: Played for the Eagles, right?
1: He was a freak. Yeah, he never played high school football either. Like, he started his senior year playing football. And then, turned into a freak.
0: So he did play high school football.
2: But just at the last second. But I know what you mean. Last second jumped on.
4: So we did play.
3: Tommy's having a hard day. Yeah.
1: Dwan Bennett, you guys probably don't remember that name.
3: Mo Ibrahim?
1: He was good. He was a freshman All-American. Mo was a stud.
3: Mo was a stud.
1: Cobb still has a single season rushing record my senior year. What up?
4: What up?
1: Yeah.
3: Rodney Smith.
1: Rodney Smith, Hot Rod, so good. God, he was good. But yeah, Cobb, I'm partial, but he was my favorite. But yeah, Maroney and Barber were like, that was like Cadillac Williams and who else at Auburn.
0: Because they were there together.
2: Together.
3: Yeah. Listen to this, guys. I mean, maybe, I don't know how, this was 2018 to 2022, Mo Ibrahim.
1: Mm-hmm.
3: He ran for 4,668 total yards in his career. His senior year, he ran for 1,665 yards and 20 touchdowns in 2022.
0: He's a coach now with him, isn't he?
1: Yeah, he's a running backs coach.
0: Wow.
1: Yeah. Good. Isn't that cool?
3: Did he even try NFL? I'm sorry.
2: Wasn't he with the Lions for a half a second?
1: Okay. He was banged up by the end of his time.
3: You know who's number two on the all-time rushing list for your Golden Gophers?
1: Who's that?
3: Darryl Thompson.
1: God, what a freak.
3: 86 to 89. 4,654 yards. He went in his 4 years. He went 1,376 as a freshman, 1,229 as a sophomore, 910 as a junior, 1,139 as a senior. He had 13 touchdowns as a sophomore.
0: Wow! What a beast!
1: What a freak!
3: He was something else, man.
4: Man,
3: his senior year was my senior year in high school.
4: Wow!
3: God, I'm old.
4: No, you're not. You're handsome. So, how about this?
3: What?
4: 14-24 in the fourth quarter. Michigan scored on a 10-yard pass.
1: Do you like my dad?
4: Minute later, 34-yard interception return. 3 minutes later, Michigan Braylon Edwards 52-yard pass.
3: I remember that.
4: They scored three times in like three minutes.
3: So, by the way, one name we forgot, Thomas Hamner.
1: Yep, freak.
2: Oh, yeah.
4: Who?
0: Yeah, I don't think I've ever heard of
3: 1999, he ran for 1,400 yards as a senior.
1: God, that's great.
3: Chris Darkins. Yes, that's when I first moved here.
1: Gopher history. Yeah. This is like my dream.
2: Darkins we crushed your other Gopher's dream 2 hours ago, so this is the makeup.
1: Yep. Mm-hmm. God, that's fun.
3: How about Marion Barber Jr. and Marion Barber Sr. both in the top 10?
4: How about that? So,
1: yeah, Barber Sr. played with my dad. He was a freak. I think they're the first family of Gopher football at the Barbers.
3: Tellus Redmond. I forgot that name, too.
4: Yeah.
1: Oh, good, yeah.
3: Oh, my gosh, man.
1: What a freak. Keep going. This is like all time.
3: Freak!
4: Tommy's close.
0: Yeah, this is like football Pjorn, huh?
1: This is so good.
3: That was your top 10. That's all I had, sorry.
1: Okay. Who's number one? Cobb's number one, right?
3: Yeah.
1: Yeah. God, that's great.
3: No, I'm sorry. Oh, Ibrahim was number one.
1: I meant single season. Sorry.
3: Do you guys want the news real quick?
2: Sure.
4: We got
3: the beloved St. Paul Saints as our sponsor. Here we go.
5: This is KFN News with Chris Hockey, presented by the St. Paul Saints.
3: They'll be back soon at CHS Field, saintsbaseball.com. The 25th of this month, they'll be back. 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Good morning, guys.
2: Good morning.
0: Hi.
3: Good morning. YouTube is making it harder for creators to earn money on their site. In order to get ad revenue, creators now need to have 8,000 qualified watch hours over the past year, or 20 million qualified shorts over the last 3 months. Double the old requirement. In case somebody makes money off of YouTube.
2: Zach, are we in that category?
4: We're getting there.
3: I bet we are.
2: So who's getting that money again?
6: Well, I think you gotta like sign up or something for it.
2: But who gets it? Let's say we get over that line. Who gets that money?
6: No idea, man.
4: Yeah, no idea.
1: Did you get paid on Twitter?
0: Just stay right there, Zach. Just stay right there.
3: Oh no, man.

0: Three states are set to carry out executions today.
1: Sweet.
0: Marking the first time three inmates have been put to death in the same day in 16 years. The good old days. Alabama scheduled to execute a dude.
2: How?
0: Oklahoma?
3: Hello.
4: Hey, what's up? Are we going lethal injection across the board?
0: All three, yep. Mm-hmm. Yep.
4: What do these gentlemen do?
0: Stuff I'd rather not tell you about.
4: Oh, that bad. Yeah, I mean, they're getting executed. Yeah, so.
0: Good. Alabama, Oklahoma, Tennessee.
1: It was.
5: Yeah. Did you drive by Talladega?
1: No.
5: No?
1: No.
4: Big All right, state. So, yeah, maybe you didn't hear when we were talking about this earlier. Tommy wants to know the
1: my
4: car snack,
1: breakdown
4: on the car ride.
5: Was it good?
1: Well, no, it was fine. I'm kind of disappointed in myself that I did not go crazy on the snacks.
5: Jerky, though.
1: You know, I got the jerky, of course. Then I got a bag of popcorn.
5: Well, you kept it healthy. Good for you.
1: What else did I get?
4: Well, Tommy, you're into jerky on car rides, right?
5: Yeah. You guys, some things are meant for off air.
0: Well, then you got to stop saying them.
3: You got to stop saying it on the air.
0: And by the way, you know what's making a comeback in the old hockey household? Bugles.
3: Oh, yeah.
0: Oh, freaking
4: so underrated. Yeah.
3: So good.
0: Yeah. Yeah. Oh,
4: just original bugles.
3: Yeah.
4: None of that garbage flavor crap. Just the regular ones.
3: Whoa,
4: good.
3: The garbage flavor bugles suck.
5: No, they're actually pretty good.
4: They're regular.
3: They're all good, man. They're all good.
1: Yeah, we put the bugles in our little Christmas Chex Mix.
3: Oh, hell yeah.
0: Best. Christmas baby?
6: What's better than that?
0: Oh, my God.
1: Nothing.
6: that's like crack.
1: And I don't know why we don't make it year-round. Why do we make it for like 2 months?
5: You don't want to know why, so you can throw a sweatshirt on, you know, because you feel F, you know?
1: I know, but I
4: just
1: I would
4: edit the word fat?
5: Yeah, to F.
3: Oh, that word.
4: Yeah, that word.
7: There's a lot of blanks you could have filled in there.
5: Oh, sorry. No, I meant, yeah.
4: He censored it. Man. Yeah. Smart.
5: No, but like when you, because you'll eat, like, because they're usually in like in a tin. They're never in like a bag.
1: Oh, no. Well, we make all the big batches and put them in like big Ziploc bags. And, then they basically just stay open.
5: You make
1: puppy
5: chow?
1: And puppy chow.
3: Oh,
1: and
3: that's so good.
1: And that then sits outside.
3: Oh, yeah.
5: It's
1: wrapped
5: goldies?
1: Up. So it's frozen.
0: Stop it.
8: Oh, what's so sweet
1: now? Yeah,
8: thanks,
1: that room. We put that on our balcony right outside of our kitchen. And then it's just like a big silver bowl with a little plastic wrap over the top.
5: No, it's dangerous.
1: And then, dude.
5: I feel like I'm always full during Christmas time.
3: Because
5: eating all the time.
1: That's not shocking at all.
3: No.
5: But then you look at your pictures, like, what's worse than looking at, like, when the family gatherings at Christmas? Like, when you're in the summertime. Because you're like, pale. You don't have a jawline. You just look...
4: Hi.
5: You usually have, like, a rash because you broke out.
3: Why do you have a rash? Keep your hands to yourself.
5: Yeah.
3: You're
5: taking four. No, you know what I'm talking about.
3: You have a rash and a family.
4: Hang on. Now we got derailed because we cracked jokes about you eating jerky. So what did you do on this trip, though? We didn't get to your snacks
5: there.
4: We got off topic.
1: My snack selection wasn't great. You know what I found? Because I've kind of wore myself out of eating sunflower seeds over your lifetime, right?
5: Because you cory it and you just swallow them whole.
3: Your mic's on.
1: You do a little. The truth. You do a little bit of both. Right?
4: Freddy Krueger on the way out.
1: Yeah.
4: Holding on for dear life.
1: But I was in that section. It's like, oh God, I want something like salty, whatever.
5: Yeah.
4: Mm-hmm.
1: So David, the company, makes the pumpkin seeds.
0: Yeah.
1: Ooh. Oh, dude.
5: Pumpkin seeds.
1: Dude,
5: never had them. Yeah, never tried
3: that sounds good.
1: A+.
3: Yeah.
1: A+. Like, do you sounds you make good. Pumpkin seeds during Halloween? Like,
5: sure,
1: you scrape it all out and you put it in the oven and you put a little Lowry's or whatever on it?
5: Uh-huh.
1: Yeah. Outstanding.
5: Really?
1: So now you can just, like, have pumpkin seeds on the road. It was great.
5: Never would have thought that.
1: Anyway, that was my haul. It wasn't much. But Wellesley, oh, geez.
5: Wellesley. Like, that's heaven on earth as a kid. Wellesley and I, that's something I could talk to him about. Seventh grade, you walk into a gas station, dad's there buying, say less.
1: So before the trip
5: started. Supermarket sweep the candy aisle.
1: Before the trip started, he was telling Whit, he's like, I get to sit in the front seat for part of the trip. And Whit, they're like, nah, they argue back and forth. So he starts off in the back seat. Now, we have this whole car packed full of
5: stuff. I saw it,
1: stuff,
5: like,
1: right?
5: All the stuff's in there.
1: So he's like in this little cocoon of stuff. He's got stuff all around him. He has a pillow. He's got his blanket, whatever.
4: The best.
5: Nothing better.
4: Road trips are the best.
1: I know. So we only get about 6 hours the first night we spend the night. So then the next day we're driving a few hours, driving along. And I eventually go after we stop. I said, you want to swap? You want to sit up front? He's like, no. No, I go, why? He goes, I love it back there.
2: He's spot on, though. He's got his own
4: blankets and junk food.
1: He created this little pod.
2: It's like Delta One.
1: Yeah, this little pod, and all around him was snacks.
0: Delta One.
1: Yes. It was snacks.
2: Everything's open. He's just one thing at a time. God, that's great.
1: He had a giant bag of, like, I don't think it was Gardetto's, but it was a Chex Mix.
5: Yeah.
1: Oh. A giant bag by his feet. He had a thing of gummy bears.
5: He probably got Nerds clusters. If I know.
1: No, he had. I think he had Sour Patch Kids.
2: Oh God! And then, I love him so much. I love him. I've met him one time, and I love him.
1: He was in heaven.
5: Yeah.
1: Mm-hmm. And next, he just chilled back there the whole time.
2: When you bring him to
1: time.
2: The Gopher game this year, I'm going to ask him about this road trip.
1: Yeah.
2: God.
1: Yeah.
2: A good guy.
1: I don't think he minded the road trip at all.
2: Yeah. No, he got to sit back. He wants to go visit every week now. Yeah. That is so fun.
1: Phone just like constantly plugged in.
5: Yeah.
1: Just getting power.
3: Man.
5: God, that's so great.
3: Living the life, man. Good for
5: you. Sour Patch. I could go for some Sour Patch. I gave up candy from the 4th of July and had a piece of candy.
1: Good for you.
5: Yeah.
1: How do you feel? Any different?
5: Way better. I was so inflamed. I look at 4th of July. Hideous.
1: Really?
5: Hideous.
3: I don't think you've ever been.
5: I should have jumped in the pool.
1: You sure that wasn't from all the glizzies that you had?
3: Yeah.
5: What I can't even say it.
2: Do you know what I found out, though?
3: Oh, no.
5: I truly want to challenge people. I think I can eat sub sandwiches faster than anybody.
3: My God.
1: Jay Mikes?
0: Do you chew?
3: Do you use your hands?
5: What
1: place?
5: Jersey Mike's, yeah. I'll go toe-to-toe with anybody's speed. Guaranteed. Put a giant against anybody, I'm in. Done.
3: Jersey Mike's is so
1: in a speed-eating contest.
5: Yeah, I do it without even trying. Like, I'm not going against, like, the hardest competition, like, Cess, but, like, she gets a regular.
3: You and your wife have eating competitions?
5: I compete against her.
0: She weighs 13 pounds.
3: No, all right, Cess, go.
5: No, but like I swear, I'm done with my big giant one before she's even. Like,
3: yeah, we know.
5: And I just heard like a couple of bites of the regular size. I don't know. I feel and ask Schmoll will tell you. Schmoll has my back. I would hammer anybody.
4: We're not questioning.
1: Yeah, we all believe you.
3: I don't think we need to ask Schmoll.
1: Yeah, you would hammer
3: is your brother
1: anybody.
3: Songs? He trusts you.
0: Uh-huh. We don't believe him.
5: I swear.
4: Tommy, you got a roll?
5: I do.
4: Oh, man. Big boy job.
5: Big boy job.
4: All right, dude.
0: Love you, Tommy.
5: All
4: right, sports with sauce after this. Ben Lieber is here. Power to your morning show fan.
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22: Out to center. Franklin playing shallow, now going back, still going, can't make the play, it's off the wall and it bounces away. 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Of course, the Twins on top, 5-4 here in the third.
21: 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Meanwhile, last night, Ed Newman.
23: Hawks leading 6-1. The pitch, driven high and deep double right field. Two shoes on and track hit town. Jose Samo, his league leading 27th home run of the season.
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3: Love that place.
0: Love it.
3: How about this story, Hawk? A college football story for you.
0: Let's go.
3: An attorney representing Commanders quarterback Jaden Daniels has informed LSU that it can no longer use his name, image, and likeness, according to an August 5th letter sent to Tigers athletic director. Mm. The Daniels family is deeply disappointed and feels profoundly disrespected by LSU's decision to give Jaden's number to another player. That's weird, right? They gave it to sophomore cornerback DJ Pickett, will wear number 5 this year.
0: Way.
1: So he's upset that his jersey did not get retired? Like his number?
3: Yeah, I guess. Yeah, he's mad that they gave it. Jaden and his family had every reason to believe that his number would remain a meaningful part of LSU's legacy and would be honored and protected in recognition of his extraordinary contributions to the university.
1: Okay, that's a little...
4: Now you're losing me.
3: Yeah. Right?
4: Unless he was promised all of that, right? Unless LSU said, hey, we're never using your stuff again. That's different than just him assuming it.
1: Yeah.
4: Is he just assuming they were never going to use it again because of what he thinks was this legendary career?
3: I guess, yeah.
4: Ben, your thoughts.
1: I would understand if the lawsuit was, hey, man, you guys keep using my name, image, and likeness in my jersey sales,
3: yeah,
1: in your team stores and whatever, with my last name on the back with the number. And if I'm not getting paid for that, even though I'm not at the university, I would say, hey, man, like, you're still making money off of me. Where's my cut? But in this situation, I don't understand. They didn't retire the jersey. Like, somebody eventually is going to have to wear that number.
0: Yeah, come on, man.
1: And it's not like it has his last name on it. This guy's got his own last name on it.
0: Yeah.
3: Jaden made it clear, according to the statement, that he did not want his number given to any other player.
0: So what? Yeah,
3: and he believed his wishes would be respected. What?
0: What?
3: You played there, what, 1 year?
4: Yeah, again, unless
3: I know you won the highs.
4: The only way I'm on his team or on his side is if people at LSU flat out promised him this, right? Like, hey, like, we're never giving your number away again. And then they immediately did. Then I'd be like, dude, you said it, you weren't using it. But if he just assumed it, this is just like, this is an ego problem.
3: To see his number given to another player is incredibly disappointing.
4: Oh my God. All right.
1: Wow.
3: And it was, all right, it was worn at a preseason practice. We're not talking about a game. We're talking about practice.
0: Is well, there did anyone?
1: Hawk, you watched quarterback, I mean, didn't you?
0: Yeah, absolutely. He didn't come off like that, though.
1: No, but doesn't that just feel like that's all his mom?
0: His mom. Yeah, I was about to say the same thing. Yes.
3: That's a weird relationship.
0: Yeah.
1: I mean, she seems like a very smart lady.
0: But yeah.
1: I just think that she is just getting into a, she's mixing herself in a situation where just don't. Like, this is not a legal situation that you need to get involved in. You don't need to cause this drama. You don't need to flex your muscle because you're smart and you feel like you're protecting your son.
0: There's nothing but goodwill there until now.
1: Yeah.
0: You know what I mean? I don't understand. That's weird, man. That's a weird thing. You're right. I agree with you 100%.
1: Hmm. Yeah, he seems like he would could care less.
0: Could care less.
1: Yeah.
3: Yeah.
1: Like,
0: yeah, he's got bigger things to do.
3: Yeah.
1: Right. Yeah.
0: Anyway.
3: Okay. Yeah, we have a full slate of preseason games
0: tonight, baby. I got no gig tonight.
3: Yeah,
0: how about football tonight? Let's go.
3: It's all on... I think a lot of them are the Packers play tonight, which will be great. That'll be fun. The Lynx beat the Fire 85-81. They will battle the Aces on Saturday at 7 p.m.
4: Why are we not there? That's a huge game. It's huge in game. Vegas.
0: And we're the home of the – are we not the home of the Lynx?
4: Why are we not there covering it?
0: Can I go back one story, though, when you're done with that?
3: Yeah, go ahead.
0: What is ESPN Unlimited?
3: ESPN Unlimited is, I'm pretty sure, is – a step above like ESPN Plus.
0: Because the Cardinals at Raiders game, which who cares? But that's not my point. I'm just saying that it's on at 7 o'clock Eastern on ESPN Unlimited. I've never heard of ESPN Unlimited.
2: I've never heard of it.
4: It's another tier. Yeah.
2: That's where...
0: No. Is it owned by him?
2: It's the direct-to-consumer streaming platform that ESPN has. So that's a way you can actually get ESPN by just subscribing directly. It's like $30 a month. So instead of having cable to get ESPN, you can get ESPN directly through that.
5: That's sort of like SummerSlam and that kind of stuff.
0: Oh, okay.
3: Yeah.
0: I'm not paying for that.
3: Yeah.
4: Hey, but speaking of ESPN.
0: Fernando Mendoza will play, by the way.
4: These guys on Bussin' with the Boys, right?
1: Yeah.
4: What's the guy in the middle's name?
1: Will Compton?
4: Does he not look exactly like Adam Weber?
3: Oh, yeah.
4: Like exactly.
1: Yeah, he does.
0: City of Compton. Yeah.
4: What if ESPN Unlimited was just 24 hours of Mr. Unlimited? It was just Russell Wilson doing the morning show, then Russell Wilson's version of Pat McAfee, then like PTI with Russell Wilson debating an AI Russell Wilson.
1: You know, it's going to be really annoying because he's at what, CBS now?
4: I think so.
1: You know he's going to be probably pretty good at that job.
4: Yeah, because he's pretty smooth.
1: I know, and it's just going to drive me crazy.
3: Yeah.
4: But isn't that speaking of self-awareness, let's go back to the Jaden Daniels thing. Isn't that what sucks the most about Russ is he is a really likable guy until he kind of goes off the rails, right? Yeah. When he loses the self-awareness, you're like, well, now all of a sudden you suck. But he's good with the media. Like, he's a really good interview. I'm with you. I think he's going to do really good.
1: Yeah.
4: Which might be really annoying.
1: Yeah. He's going to, if we all didn't have social media, or if social media exists and he just wasn't on it, I would not probably have these opinions about him.
4: Might be universally loved.
1: Might be universally loved.
4: If he didn't have social media.
3: Yeah, right. Correct.
1: But he's this one guy that just did not handle social media well, he and his wife. And it has kind of, at least for me, tarnished his reputation.
4: Social media, again, is a glimpse inside true colors once in a while, right? So you get to unleash your personality a little bit, and it definitely has caused Russell some headaches in the past.
3: Hey, Hawk.
0: Yeah, baby.
3: Damian Woody is leaving ESPN after 15 years.
0: Well, I don't know why you're bringing that up with me.
3: I just wanted you to know.
0: Thank you. Go ahead and just say it. You know what you want to say.
4: Oh, by the way, tell me if you guys can confirm this. Jake on Twitter says, Jaden Daniels expected his number not to be used because Joe Burrow's number 9 has not been used since he left.
3: That is true.
4: So is that just the standard that LSU quarterbacks just, if you're that good?
3: I mean,
4: I still think it's the same problem. It's, well, still not promised.
3: And Burrow, that's arguably the greatest college football team of all time.
1: So I would like to know the depth of what this lawsuit is trying to say. Like, they can't, anything LSU puts out, they can't say anything about him and his 1 year there.
0: They're not even allowed to use that number in phone numbers anymore.
3: Yeah. So good luck if something bad happens.
5: Is it a lawsuit, though, or did they just, like, send him a letter?
1: Hold on.
3: I'll go back to the story. I'd moved on. Sorry.
4: On ESPN, it says a letter sent to LSU athletic director. So maybe it's just...
1: Well, it says attorney.
4: It is the attorney.
1: Coming from an attorney.
4: So maybe it's one of those... Maybe it's one of those nicely worded letters saying, if you don't do this, we're going to threaten legal action.
0: I'm not happy that you're using my son... Well, back. Using Jaden's number.
3: Oh, brilliant.
0: I'm sorry, hold on. Using my client's number. Please stop.
4: All right, now, Sauce, in this scenario, in this... improv sketch. You're the athletic director from LSU. I would like you to write a letter and respond.
0: Ooh, response. Go ahead. Tell me when you're ready.
3: Me?
0: Yeah. Go.
3: Hold on. Hang on.
4: What are you doing?
0: What are you doing?
3: Oh, hold on.
0: Are you getting into character?
4: He's pulling up a Word document. Yeah, you don't actually have to type it. I want you to say it when Chris hits the sound effect.
0: You're not pulling up a Word document.
4: That's what you just did, right?
3: No, I wanted to look up Jaden Daniels' mom's name so I could respond.
0: It's Larry.
4: It's okay. Larry Daniels.
3: Okay. Dearest Larry Daniels. We find your letter nicely, and we would like to respond by saying at this moment we don't have a comment.
0: Sorry, you find the letter nicely.
4: Mm-hmm. Yeah, he found it nicely. Hang on, and what now?
3: We are...
4: You don't have a...
3: Happy for all of your son's accomplishments here.
4: I thought you said you don't have a comment. All of these are comments.
3: Backspace. Please refer to LSU.com for more information. That's so...
4: My God, you're touched.
3: If you would like to chat about this at another time, please... text me. Thank you. .. Wait a
4: minute. All right, now let's see if Jaden Daniels' camp wants to respond to that letter.
1: Just via text, though.
4: Yeah, text.
1: Yeah. Did you include your number?
3: No.
1: Okay. So Larry will just have to find it?
3: I think Larry found it.
1: Oh.
0: Dear Jaden's people. I'm going to say it.
3: .. You. Hello.
1: How?
3: I hope I find you feeling healthy.
1: Nicely.
4: I hope I find you feeling healthy. Okay, keep going.
3: Please stop emailing me. Mutes. It was one practice. Move on with your life. Close the yearbook. How are you? Send.
4: How are you? You just said stop emailing me.
3: Yeah.
4: When you asked, how are you? And hit send.
0: We gotta go to break. Let's see if it works. This to ever end.
3: We'll see if it works.
4: See? Well, so it's bait.
0: You're never gonna know if you're gonna get response unless you tune back into the Power Trip after this break.
4: What a tease. How are you?
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8: An early look from the new offense in Atlanta. Head coach Kevin Stefanski announced that Tua Tagovailoa will start at quarterback for the Falcons in their preseason opener against the Broncos. Tagovailoa and the rest of the first-team starters are expected to play roughly one series, or about 10 plays. While Tagovailoa gets the nod, with Michael Penix Jr. still rehabbing from a knee injury, the Game 1 regular season starter has not been named. I'm Drake Toll.
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0: Yeah, we've been running late all day today, and we can't wait another moment to get to Vikings news.
11: It's time for Vikings news on the Power Trip, presented by
0: Radco. That's right. Truck Accessories Pro. So, Kyler spoke yesterday after being named your starter, and here he is talking about that exact thing, Ben.
13: Feels good. Obviously, any competitor, you know, you play this game, you want a chance to lead the guys on Sunday, you know, and have opportunity to go win. And whatever that calls for me to do on Sundays, Mondays, Thursdays, whatever it is, you know, I take this, you know, this job with great pride. You know, it's been a lot of great quarterback play here in the past, and you know, I just hope to continue to carry that tradition on.
0: And apparently, since he's been named the starter, he's looked dynamite. Any connection there, Ben?
1: When? What are you talking about?
0: As far as looking like the starter now that he's been named the starter.
1: Yeah, I mean, even I don't know about you guys, but even the tone of which he was talking in that soundbite just sounded like a little bit more confidence and self-assuredness of, you know, the situation and where he's at. And yeah, it's a good answer. It's you know, it sounds like he is ready to embrace it. And now it's a, you know, for both of these guys, for me, it's like, okay, great. I'm glad that one of them was named. Now go earn it, you know, go prove it. So we'll see what happens with this weekend and see how much playing time he gets.
4: If it was up to you, what would it be?
1: As far as
4: if it was Coach Ben Lieber, give me Kyler's preseason snaps in games 1, 2, and 3, if any,
0: starting with 3.
1: I would say he would play into the second quarter this first game this weekend. So whatever the snaps look like, you know, that would probably be, you know, you'll get maybe 3 drives in the first, you know, it's like almost like 3 drives, 3 possessions per quarter. So let's just say that it's 15 plays, 20, you know, let's call it 20 plays, 20, 25 plays on Saturday. And then
4: that's about it.
1: That might be about it, because they're going to get so much work when the Ravens come into town next Wednesday and Thursday.
4: Okay, so help me with this then. Let's say that's the exact plan, one quarter.
1: Yeah.
4: Right. I assume Darisaw's not playing, O'Neal's not playing.
1: I assume those guys are not playing yet.
4: So what's the upside if you're not playing with the starters? If Jefferson's not out there, if Addison's not out there, if Hawkinson's not out there, give me the upside for a 29-year-old like Kyler to play for a quarter.
1: Operation, process. You know, you want to see them sort of go through the mechanics of getting in and out of the huddle, a game situation. How do you handle certain moments? How's the team respond to you? Do you look like you're in rhythm with some of the passing plays? I mean, just because you're not going to have Justin out there doesn't mean that you still can't be on time and in rhythm of the play that's called, you know? So I think they want to see all of that and just see, like, how polished do you look running kind of a basic offense. So I think there's still a lot of value in it. Yeah, it's not going to be a complete look, but I certainly think that there is some value in him playing out this this weekend.
4: What about the rest of it? So let's say he goes a quarter. What do you do with JJ for the rest of the preseason? How much action do you give him when, if Kyler stays healthy, he might not play at all this year? This might be his only window to actually throw the ball at an NFL level for the next calendar year.
1: You know, I could see something like finish out the first half with JJ, and then he starts the second half, goes to the third quarter, and then it's a sort of a, you know, I'm not even sure Carson needs to play in the preseason given his veteran status, and then it's his bros' mer after that, you know. So I could see some variation of that this Saturday.
0: I completely forgot John Harbaugh was the coach.
1: Yeah, new coaching staff, all that stuff,
0: And Scadabo's still hurt, right? He's not back yet, is he?
1: No, I think he's back.
4: No, I think he's back. He's doing flips and whatnot.
0: Yeah, I think
1: Yeah, I think that was kind of the point of him doing the backflip was to show the crowd that, hey, I'm back, I'm healthy, it's not going to hold me back at all. I mean, Harbaugh didn't like it.
0: Right. How does your role change since you guys are simulcasting? We get to see your face on television this Saturday. What's it do for you?
1: Yeah, good question. I will no longer be on the sideline at all for the these three preseason games. So it'll be a three-man booth. So it'll be Pete and I both doing color. Obviously, PA running the show. So yeah, it'll be kind of nice just to be in a climate-controlled booth and not have to be sweating on the sidelines as much. But Tatum will be on the sideline. She'll handle some of the things down there. But for the most part, yeah. I just get to be in the booth. It'd be great.
4: What do you do Friday night in New York?
1: That's a great question.
4: Thanks.
3: Man.
1: I think I am. I typically don't go over to the city because we stay in Newark or somewhere around New Jersey. So I think I am going to go over and just catch dinner somewhere over there and just kind of check out the city for a little bit and then head back. You know, not going to be a late night, but... yeah, I might take in the city. It's been a while since I've been to Manhattan.
4: I'm the wrong person to do this, but I'm going to try to do it anyway because I've heard a lot of people talking about it. You should go get true New York-style pizza from a place called Sbarro.
3: Yeah.
4: Downtown New York.
1: Well, I've heard they got a great location inside the Newark airport.
4: No, you got to get the real original stuff downtown New York.
1: So that's not one of the original
4: locations? Like Times Square.
1: Yeah. Oh, okay.
4: You know, I've heard it's outstanding.
3: Sbarro's still a thing.
4: Sure is.
0: Do you expect young Caleb Banks to see some time?
1: I would hope so.
0: Me too.
1: Yeah, I mean, it doesn't sound like other than Sunday night when he wasn't practicing. Which was just rest. Yeah. It doesn't sound like there's been a lot of limitations with him. So I would expect him to play. And I think that... You know, once we get word that he's going to play, I mean, that's clearly one of the guys I think everybody's going to be tuned in to watch. I mean, I know certainly from us as a broadcasting team, I'll be watching him. I mean, heck, he might even be like one of our featured players that we want to talk about in the open. So once we get clarification on who's in and out, we can dial that in a little bit more. But I would assume that he's going to play.
0: And if we,
4: go ahead.
0: No, if he plays, then by definition, and from what we've seen, we're right, his foot's good. And if his foot is good, we got to steal, right?
1: I would think so, yes. If everything else checks out and the foot's healthy and it's not a big deal, you just look at what he potentially brings to the table, size, speed, rare ability to move, can play with a little bit of a mean streak. I mean, if everything that you saw in college translates to what it can be in the NFL – yes.
4: But isn't the fear when we drafted him that this isn't, once it's healed, we're good? Isn't the fear that this is a thing that is possible to be broken multiple times?
1: Yeah,
4: that his foot might just be fragile long term, and they're just worried it's not going to hold up for an entire career, right? That's the long term fear.
1: That's the long term fear is he one of these guys that's too big for his own body?
4: Right.
1: You know, does he
4: too much weight on that foot?
1: Yeah. Does he create too much stress with that foot? Because he does have this rare, because he does have a rare ability to move laterally. I think that is the issue. Mm. You know, if he was just a true north-south player, then maybe not an issue. But because he is twitchy enough to go side to side. I think that is the concern. You just never know until you get out there.
4: Let me ask another question about how the times have changed. And you live this. You were in this era. Every year during training camp, it seemed like the Vikings, we would have this conversation about, like, give me a name or two, like, big name surprise cuts. But I don't even feel like that's a thing this year. Like, I feel like I can't think of one, quote, big name vet that is in sneaky trouble.
1: Mm-mm.
4: Right, I feel like our roster is pretty set, and like the fights would all be depth fights. I can't imagine one big name that gets cut.
1: If you're looking at the all 22 offense and defensive starters,
4: pretty set.
1: I think it's pretty set. I don't know if there's a lot of debate.
4: So, is there anybody you can think of that's like a sneaky even guy? Maybe a guy that's been here a couple of years that all of a sudden might be in trouble.
0: Yeah, sure. May I ask you, Xavier Scott?
1: Oh. I mean, yeah, I don't know if that would be like a surprise.
0: Okay.
1: You know what I'm saying? Like, I think I think that competition started the second that we drafted Claiborne.
0: Got it. Okay.
3: Pace?
0: Orlando Pace?
3: Yeah, he's on the team now. He's 48.
1: See, that's another interesting guy. You would think that Jamal Adams was a direct competition, but now Jamal switches jerseys. Mm-hmm. He's officially listed on the depth chart as a safety.
0: I'm looking at it right now. I was about to bring that up.
1: Yep. Yeah, so he actually is on our team a safety and not a linebacker. Now, they will obviously use him probably in a Metellus sort of fashion where he's going to be in the box.
4: Do you feel better about that? Because I know you said you watched his Raiders tape. Yes. Do you feel better that he's back at safety?
1: For sure.
4: Okay.
1: Yeah. I did not think that he played the linebacker position very well.
0: I think Pace stays because of his ability on special teams. Would you agree?
1: Well, I would argue that
0: that might be the
1: reason
0: detractor.
1: Why he was yeah. on the bubble last year or after last year is because of his regression on special teams.
0: Gotcha.
3: The Chicago loss his fault?
1: The return? The kickoff yeah. return? I believe so.
3: Yeah, okay.
1: I believe so. Hmm. Are they shocking? Would it be shocking omissions from the roster? I don't think so. You know, I think when you're in that second tier fighting for a third position and you get released, I mean, that's just the nature of the NFL. So I don't know if that maybe it's a name that because we're familiar with it, it seems a little shocking, but it wouldn't be shocking right. if a guy like Ivan Pace just didn't make it this year.
4: Sure.
0: What about how many wide receivers do you think we'll keep? You think we got, obviously we got Jordan, JJ, Juwan.
1: Six.
4: And Ty.
1: Five?
0: Ty. What about Miles Price? He'll be a kick returner.
1: Or he'll be the returner.
0: Yeah, right.
1: You know, it's like kind of where you put him on the roster, you know. He's just kind of strictly a specialist guy.
0: Yeah.
1: Maybe six? Does that seem right?
0: Yeah. Looking at it, probably.
1: Jayshon Jones, I think, is.
0: Yeah, he's number two behind Jordan.
1: He's kind of made some plays a little bit, too. Yeah. But yeah, that'll be, you know, obviously there's some hard competitions as you go down the depth chart. But as you guys went back to the original question, I can't think of a position on this as a starter that's really in contention here.
0: Yeah, there you go. It's happening, guys.
3: Hell yeah, man.
0: Let's go. Get on the plane tomorrow.
4: September 13th, right? It's August 13th today. September 13th, yeah, game number one.
6: That's right.
3: Oh, thanks, Agador.
4: Yeah, Agador gets it. Fan 5 in a second, then headlines. More with Ben Lieber after this. 8 o'clock hour on The Fan.
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19: For KFGO News, I'm Austin Erickson. A Fargo man faces charges after telling police he was selling drugs. 26-year-old Cole Anderson was arrested Tuesday after officers searched a Fargo home. Officers say when they arrived, Anderson broke and jumped out of a window and was arrested. Court documents say officers found more than $1,400, more than 8 grams of suspected fentanyl, and 29 grams of suspected meth. North Dakota Governor Kelly Armstrong rescinds a ban on TikTok usage on state-owned devices now that the app is majority-owned by an American group. The North Dakota Information Technology Department has determined the app no longer is a cybersecurity threat to state operations. And the city of Fergus Falls clarifies recent rumors regarding the downtown liquor store, saying it's not closing and there are no plans to make changes to staffing or operations. As part of the city's annual budgeting process, all city operations are reviewed to ensure they continue to serve the community effectively. The city says the liquor store remains profitable. From the KFGO News Center, I'm Austin Erickson.
4: Hang on, hold please. For? You know where the NBA Cup Finals is, Ben?
1: Salt Lake City.
0: No.
4: You know where it has been?
0: Think about it.
4: The NBA Cup Finals.
0: Bigger.
1: Vegas.
4: Las Vegas, Nevada. But not this year.
0: What?
1: Nope. Oh.
4: Nope.
20: Replaceable.
4: If you're like, all right, hey, boys' weekend in Vegas, and it gets canceled.
0: Yeah.
4: What's the number two city in America where you're like, well, Burnsville. That's the next best option besides Vegas.
0: Burnsville
21: might be.
4: Nope.
21: Better.
1: Yeah.
3: Perham?
4: Nope.
0: Reno?
4: Nope.
21: Ask Guernsey.
1: Toma?
4: Nope.
3: Indianapolis.
4: Indianapolis, Indiana.
3: What?
4: It's in Indy.
3: What?
4: Who the hell is going to go to the NBA Cup Championship Gross. Game in Indy?
21: Everything should be hosted in
4: Indy. It should be in Vegas every single year.
3: Well, that's trash.
4: It's trash.
3: All right. Nope. What?
4: Indy.
1: Well, that's a misstep, isn't it?
3: Yeah. Hideous.
4: Yep. You know, when you watch like the NFL draft bounce from city to city, I think the NBA is going, well, we should probably move the NBA Cup. No, you should not. Leave it in Vegas.
1: I will throw out a suggestion. If I am, is this, his name's Larry Silver?
4: Mm-hmm.
1: Okay. If I'm Larry Silver.
0: Come on, Larry.
3: Larry.
1: I would just alternate between Miami and Las Vegas.
4: Super Bowl
1: That's it.
4: Plan. Right, exactly.
1: Just those two.
4: And maybe New Orleans, right? That's the Super Bowl plan.
3: Yeah.
4: Just keep it between those. But Vegas makes so much sense. So much sense. It's December's one of the sneaky best times to go to Las Vegas.
1: Yeah.
4: Especially if you're not a pool person. It's perfect.
3: Yeah.
4: It's like 74 degrees.
3: Outstanding.
4: Outstanding.
3: Yeah.
4: All the people from LA and Vegas have parkas on. They're just freezing.
3: Hawk, your thoughts about the NBA Cup?
0: Well, listen, it's a waste of time.
1: I think they're just kind of too big and cumbersome.
3: Whoa.
1: You know?
0: Yeah. No such thing, brother.
4: Listen, thanks, Seven Mary Three.
3: Great song. Are they still around?
4: Six games in the NFL tonight, kind of, because it's preseason football, which doesn't really count. But the Packers are at the Steelers. Aaron Rodgers says he wishes this game was at Lambeau because he has not gotten to go back to Lambeau as a visiting player. His two seasons with the Jets, they didn't play at Lambeau. Last year, the Steelers didn't go to Lambeau. So he is kind of bummed that even though he has no interest in playing in this game, he wanted to be a visitor at least once, and that's not going to happen. Somebody asked him, though, about the Packers Hall of Fame or Ring of Honor, whatever the hell they do in Green Bay. And he said, quote, that would be good, but there has to be an invite back.
3: Wow.
1: I wonder if he would receive that invite nicely.
3: Well played.
4: We received your letter.
3: Well played,
4: Ben.
3: Well played. Hey, can I ask
4: you? He played there 18 years. Yeah. He 100% is going to get invited back. They're going to do all the bells and whistles for Aaron Rodgers. I know he can try to play the victim a little bit and be like, I don't know if they're going to invite me, but they're going to invite you back. They freaking love you there.
3: You could make an argument he's the best quarterback to ever play there.
4: Sure.
3: Yeah. Of course he's
4: He's definitely getting the invite back.
1: It's basically three. Bart Starr, Brett Favre, and Aaron Rodgers.
3: Yeah.
1: Basically
3: that's it.
4: Well, unless you ask current Packers fans, because they would say Jordan Love 1, Rodgers 2, Favre 3, Starr 4.
3: That's just Brett.
0: Mike Morris?
3: Who, me?
4: And Dan.
0: Why don't you say who, me?
4: That's Beetlejuice.
2: Thank you. Did Starr say that too?
3: Is that right?
4: Again, man, lost in the shuffle. Dan Fogler's had a nice, sneaky career since that moment. In 2011 on the Power Trip Morning Show, he joined Power Trip Lore. But in the last 15 years, he's had a solid little under-the-radar career. He's one of the... that guy awards, right?
3: Man.
4: Like, where I bet the vast, vast majority of people have no idea what Dan Fogler's name is, but they see his face and they're like, oh, I like that guy. He's in everything.
0: Yeah.
4: He's got one of those faces.
3: Yeah.
4: He's in a billion things and he's actually a really good actor. I just think most people don't know what his name is.
0: Yeah.
4: And Starr famously 15 years ago didn't know his name.
3: And Dan.
4: And then Topher just lit him up.
3: Yeah.
4: Oof. Topher Grace was not a fan of that.
0: Nope.
4: He seemed lovely.
0: He did.
4: Fogler seemed really nice, actually. Yeah. He was quiet and kept to himself. And
0: now he's Queen of the Dragons.
4: Yeah, now he's on Game of Thrones.
3: He's what?
0: Queen of the Dragons.
4: Mm. He's on Rhaenyra's Council.
3: Quick question.
4: Mm-hmm.
3: I know you guys don't care.
2: I care.
3: But all of the preseason games that I want to watch are on NFL Network, and Comcast doesn't get that anymore.
21: Yeah, they do.
3: Oh, they do now?
21: They signed a deal like few days ago. So
3: thanks, Zach.
21: It's back on.
3: Appreciate it. I can watch it then.
4: What are you going to watch?
3: I mean, the Packer one.
4: Because your wife.
3: Yeah, and I'm going to be FaceTiming with Hawk because we love talking preseason football.
0: Yeah, and smooching.
3: Some would say it's better than regular season.
4: Nobody would say that.
3: Hawk and I would because it's earlier. You can get to it sooner.
4: Hmm.
1: God, I am so thankful that this game on Saturday is at 1 p.m. Eastern time.
0: Yeah.
4: Let's get it over with.
1: Sure. Oh, the best.
0: Sure. Just is.
1: Get up, play the game, get home. We'll be home by, 7 o'clock? It's going to be awesome.
4: Not bad.
1: Not bad. Still have my Saturday night.
3: Yeah. Get after it.
1: Oh, for sure.
21: What are you doing?
1: Relax. I don't know. Please. You want to come over?
4: Yeah. Okay. Whew. He only needs two wishes.
21: Yeah. For sure.
1: Hey, he's traveling with us this weekend.
4: Yes. I forgot about that.
0: Yeah. How about it?
4: Yeah, take Zach to go get Sbarro downtown New York.
1: Yeah.
4: He's never been to New York.
1: You want to share
4: some real, authentic New York-style pizza.
21: You can get the crust.
3: Jesus.
0: What?
4: Man, you make me uncomfortable.
1: Yeah.
0: I don't know what that means.
1: It's like a weird innuendo in your world.
0: Yeah, it does seem like
21: a stuff. No, there's no crust. I just don't like crust on pizza.
0: Sounds like you like the stuffed crust.
3: I don't like crust on pizza.
0: Nope.
1: Yeah, I'm kind of with you.
0: The whole thing's crust.
1: That's why I like the thin cut into squares.
21: Mm. Okay.
3: Well, yeah, that's good too.
1: Yeah, right?
3: Yeah.
0: Listen, pizza's good.
3: Yeah. We should make a 7th Avenue pizza.
21: It's a pretty hot take, man.
3: Yeah, man.
0: Though, isn't it? You just wait.
3: Yeah.
0: You get to sit by PA on the plane, I bet.
21: Oh boy.
3: It's going to be like going to Disney World.
1: Oh, you get to be in the picture.
0: You get to be in the picture.
5: Yeah.
0: Oh, I'm going to not be in the picture.
5: Oh.
3: Why can't you go Hugs, Daddy?
0: I'm opening for 38 Special. Thank you for asking.
3: What time
0: will that be? On Saturday night. I'm very excited.
3: Oh, hell yeah.
0: Yeah, at the Ledge in St. Cloud. We play, I think it's 7, I think, on Saturday night. Tickets still available. 38 Special. It's going to be great. Direct support. It's a big bit for me, man.
3: That's awesome, dude.
1: So send PA a picture of yourself, and then we can clip it out.
4: Not that kind. Oh.
1: No, any picture you want.
0: Oh, good.
1: And then we can superimpose you into the picture.
0: Amazing. Hot
3: yeah.
0: Rod.
3: Yeah.
4: Photoshop
3: amazing
4: yourself
3: hot
4: in
3: rod.
4: There.
0: That's right. We'll be holding on loosely.
1: Show us your cheetah.
3: Oh, great song.
21: Can we get that cardboard cutout from Builders and Remodelers?
0: They got

0: but
1: yeah, that's right.
2: Wow.
3: Oh, they're really good at what they do.
1: They yeah, really man. Are. Anyway.
0: Plus, why aren't you going to New York? You could have. You got nothing to do.
2: No. Let me see. What do I have to do?
4: Just get a plane ticket.
0: Yeah, just get a plane ticket.
4: Yeah, it's easy.
0: Just be spontaneous.
4: Yeah, it's accessible to everybody.
2: What?
0: Fly by the seat of your pants. Just go, man.
2: Yeah, I got my wife works on Saturday, so I will be babysitting.
1: Listen to these
0: songs. Take him to New York. Hey, take him to his sure first Giants game.
2: Yeah.
1: Hey, Ben.
2: Yeah.
1: Check this out. Wow. So caught up in you, little girl. Rock it into the night. Hold on loosely. I want you back where you belong.
2: Oh, hell
1: me
2: yeah.
1: Me and my fantasy girl. But if I'd have been the one to say goodbye, so caught up in you. I mean, there's so many great songs, my 30th special. It's going to be a party.
2: Man.
1: Can't wait.
4: I feel like I only know maybe like two of those, but okay. I bet you I recognize all of them.
1: Yeah. If you see it all around you, good loving gone bad. Do do do do.
4: I'm assuming that their name is in a reference to a pistola.
1: That is correct. Yes. Yes. Okay. 38 Special. That's right. Yes. And the lead singer, his brother was the lead singer of Lynyrd Skynyrd, who died in the plane crash.
4: I did not know that.
1: Yep. Ronnie, Donnie, and Johnny.
2: Oh.
1: Yep. Van Zant.
2: Van Zant, great name.
1: Thank you.
2: Steve Van Zant is a funny name.
0: That why?
1: Little Steven.
2: Wayne Van Zant. It's funny to say.
1: Why is Wayne Van Zant a
2: funny name? I don't know.
0: Sauce, you got to be a Ronnie, Donnie, or Johnny. Which one and why?
2: I don't think I'm tough enough to be a Ronnie.
0: Totally true. Keep going.
2: What's the other one?
0: Donnie or Johnny?
4: Oh, boy. I think Donnie's a tougher name.
2: No, Ronnie's the toughest name. Ronnie's are tough.
0: But if I didn't know you and somebody said, hey, this is a man, and one of these names is his, Ronnie, Donnie, or Johnny, I think you look like a Ronnie.
2: Really?
0: Yeah, I think he comes off as a Ronnie.
1: I don't know.
0: You're not a Johnny.
4: Not a Donnie, for sure.
0: Then he's definitely a Ronnie.
1: All Ronnie and Donnie and Johnny, they know how to fix cars, though.
2: Yeah, I don't know how to do that.
1: He doesn't know how to do that. You know what I mean?
0: But Johnny is like the quarterback.
5: Johnny's bang,
0: Donnie is a new kid on the block. Ronnie...
4: I see Donnie as sort of the enforcer. He's like the mob enforcer.
0: What does Ronnie do then? Outside of drive Howard Stern around for a couple of decades.
4: He owns the pawn shop.
0: That's Ronnie.
1: Okay, that's true.
0: You're a Ronnie.
2: I'm a Ronnie then. Yeah, all right.
0: You like the movie Captain Ron with Kurt Russell.
2: Great film.
0: See, you're Ronnie.
2: Great film.
1: You know who you are? You're the unmentioned brother, Hani.
4: He's my Asian brother, Hani.
2: That's brilliant.
1: Dad served overseas.
4: That is my mom's last name. She's
1: really?
4: She's a Han.
0: Oh, no kidding. Oh, okay, there you go.
1: Oh, okay. Yeah.
0: Well, I thought it was actually Hani.
4: Not Hani.
0: Full on Hani.
4: No.
6: Replaceable.
2: Oh.
4: Wouldn't that be something?
2: Ronnie.
0: You're a Ronnie.
2: Yeah, that's fine. I'll see that. You'd Ronnie. Be cool. Yeah.
1: Ronnie Lambert.
0: You look like a Helen.
2: Yeah.
0: You look like a Ronnie.
4: Would you be a Ronald and we just call you Ron? Or is it just Ronnie?
2: Probably Ronnie.
3: We have to say it like
4: that? Is your birth name Ronnie? Or is it Ronald?
2: I bet my birth name would be Ronald, but I would go by Ronnie.
0: Why are you saying it like that?
4: Is it hyphenated, or what's the deal here?
2: Yeah, it's just how I say it. Ronnie.
3: Ronnie.
0: K-N-E-E?
2: Are you guys, you're throwing a lot of questions
3: at me. Why are your knees so raw?
2: I don't know, because I'm
1: been on him. He's like his dad.
2: Oh, my poor dad.
0: All right, after this, we'll do headlines on the Power Trip with Ronnie.
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13: 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Is it on you? The Fargo-Moorhead Red Hawks trying to even up their series last night. Newman Outdoor Field taking on the Sioux City Explorers.
14: Right, the two-strike pitch is a slow chopper. This will work, too. In fact, this is going to be tough to get him out. And it rolls past the glove, and Kalia's safe at first. Marcano scores, and the Redhawks have a 3-1 lead. That'll be an infield hit and an RBI for Filia.
13: And the Redhawks get a 3-run home run from Jose Sermel. Also, Matt Walker strong on the hill. 9-1, the final. Redhawks win it. Game, the rubber game of that series coming up this afternoon. Meanwhile, the Minnesota Twins out on the road and hit a go-ahead double. 7 Minnesota players drove in a run. Twins defeat the Orioles 7-5 yesterday. They've got their Field of Dreams game tonight in Dyersville, Iowa against the Phillies. The Fan Sports Update.
3: Well, no, you don't know this story, Rosie.
15: why would you know that?
16: Mark! What's he doing? What's he doing there?
3: I don't know why he's keeping track of 8-year-olds.
17: Why does he call you honey?
16: Why was he there?
3: An 8-year-old was fishing outside of Philadelphia at a lake when he reeled in what he believed to be a large bass. But it wasn't. Any guesses?
17: Oh, we're guessing.
3: He thought it was a large bass. It was not.
17: I'm going to say it was a human femur.
16: Oh, nope. Man.
15: Ooh.
18: Ew.
16: Is he close?
3: Nope. This is in Philadelphia.
15: Oh.
17: Eagle? Drugs.
3: Nope.
15: A pizza?
3: Nope. Pizza. Powdered wig.
15: I want pizza.
17: A musket.
3: Nope.
15: A duck.
3: No.
18: A cheesesteak wrapper.
3: No.
15: A bowling pin.
3: No.
18: Adrian.
3: I feel like we're going the wrong way.
15: Oh, yeah. Rocky.
17: Going the wrong way. We've gone like 1,000 different directions.
3: He said bowling pin, and I wanted it to jump out of the window.
15: Oh. Okay, take a deep breath, Daddy.
3: No, he thought it was a large bass. So sure. He thought it, you know, it must have been moving similar to a large bass.
15: A mermaid.
16: Was it Billy Bass?
17: Nessie.
3: Nope.
15: Was it
18: Simone?
3: What would be insane?
16: Big balls.
3: To be in a lake in Philadelphia.
15: Any guesses, Python?
16: A shark.
15: Ooh. A crocodile.
17: A
15: was
17: dolphin.
15: It Big Dom?
16: Alligator.
17: Eel.
15: Yeah, was it Big Dom? Could he not get up?
3: Everybody's now kind of dancing around it.
16: A horse.
3: Should not be in the water in Pennsylvania.
18: Croc?
3: So wait, somebody might have just said it.
18: Crocodile?
3: No, I thought I heard somebody say it, but maybe not.
15: Pat, any guesses?
17: A hippopotamus. A platypus.
16: Piranha.
3: Piranha.
15: Whoa.
3: That is the correct answer. Caught a piranha. ABC News posted it 11 hours ago. The freaking teeth on this thing, they're razor sharp. I mean, it's a freaking piranha.
15: Huck,
3: it's
15: remember
3: nuts.
15: When we saw Piranha 3 Double D?
16: It was really good. It didn't have any boobs in it.
15: No, you loved it.
3: Yeah, it definitely did.
15: No, it did.
3: It definitely did.
19: Son of a bitch.
16: That's whoa. What she said. That was the 8-year-old.
15: Why? Why and why again was Rosie there?
3: All right, Ben, let's see if you can do this. We're just going to gamify and trivia a lot of these headlines. But see if you can do this. It was on this day in 1997.
17: Okay.
20: Like where?
3: 29 years ago. 1997. What debuted today in 1997?
16: 97.
3: Where were you in 97? Is that like your freshman year?
17: I graduated high school in 97.
3: So
17: spring of 97, graduate.
3: You can do this.
17: Start. What day?
3: Think of culturally what happened this day, 1997. If you don't get it, then we'll let the group guess. Here think back.
17: It wasn't South Park.
3: South Park! Hell, yeah. You got it. South Park debuted August 13th, 1997.
18: Wow.
17: Yeah.
3: The very first episode was?
15: Cartman Gets an Anal Probe.
3: Nailed it. Cartman Gets an Anal Probe. That's the exact title.
17: You know, I remember walking through the record store in Manhattan, Kansas, and there were South Park merch everywhere.
3: Yep. Pretty quickly, right? Yeah. South Park merch was in malls immediately afterwards, and everybody was trying to get their hands on Kenny everything, right? Yeah. Cartman everything, specifically those two guys.
17: Yeah.
15: Great show. It's absolutely genius.
3: Unbelievable.
15: Yeah.
3: Ben, I love health studies when you're here because I love your skepticism.
17: Okay.
3: According to a new study, just 3 minutes of running up and down steps every day may cut the risk of 13 different cancers.
16: Come on.
17: Cancers?
3: Cancers.
17: Interesting. I don't know. I guess. I mean, if they would said like heart related stuff, I could probably agree with that. But
3: that's the kicker, right? Is I would say if you can run up and down steps for 3 minutes at a good pace, that's probably good for all health related things, right? Let alone different cancers. Why not? It's just good for your health.
17: I think they said something like if you once every hour, like if you just basically set your schedule of during your office time at the top of every hour, you do 15 air squats. I think the number is 15.
15: Oh, my God. That guy couldn't do one.
17: That's better than doing your 10,000 steps a day.
3: No kidding.
16: Wow.
15: Yeah. Really?
3: So, shout out to this guy, but there's a local poker player psycho named Daniel Kennedy. And every 30 minutes, dealers change, right? Can't have the same dealer. Every dealer, there's a dealer change every 30 minutes. And Daniel stands up and does, I think, 20 squats every dealer change.
16: Ma'am?
3: It's 10 or 15 or 20. I don't know. But so he looks like a psychopath, and we all make fun of him behind his back. Kidding. But that's what he does.
17: I like it.
3: Squats every 30 minutes.
17: Yeah. If you want to wake yourself up, if you're a little tired, do some air squats.
3: I'm not going to. I'm just going to sit and play cards.
17: Like 20 air squats.
16: Yeah, you might want to do that to help you wake up and not lose.
15: Yeah, good point,
3: Hogs. He is significantly better than me, so should I be doing air squats?
15: Yeah.
16: Do you look at him and say,
14: "You make me want to smoke"?
15: Yeah, do you say
3: I don't
15: want
3: to smoke.
15: Oh, are you sure?
17: If your dude's out there and you want to increase your natural HGH and testosterone,
3: is that right?
16: Yeah,
17: say doing this squats.
3: Maybe
17: doing
3: that's what he's doing it for. Maybe it's not to stay awake for poker. Maybe it's just for performance.
16: Does he
3: later
16: scream this when he's doing the squats? Does he scream?
14: Yeah,
3: I believe he's married. That? Pretty sure he's married, but maybe he wants one.
14: No!
3: Okay, I don't know.
17: Okay, jeez. Okay, just say no.
15: No!
3: According to this story, Barbie's measurements are becoming more realistic. Calm down, Mel.
17: Mel. Chill out.
3: Over the years, they've toned down the proportions a little bit, right?
15: Mel?
17: I know.
3: But!
15: Oh, Rose.
3: But Ken still needs a little help.
15: What?
3: His proportions still fall outside the normal range for men, largely because of his unrealistically small
16: hot rods. Head.
15: Butt.
17: Nuts. Neck.
15: Hands. Feet.
17: Ankles.
16: Nuts.
18: Fingers.
17: Hands.
15: Yeah.
3: Nobody said it yet.
15: Bung teaser.
3: So far.
16: Nose.
15: Feet.
3: His unrealistically
17: toes,
3: small
17: ears, nipples.
16: Chest.
15: Eyebrows.
3: Nobody shoulders has said it yet.
15: Eyes.
17: Junk.
15: Wiener.
3: No, he doesn't have one.
16: Fingers.
15: Them slabs.
17: But
18: fingers.
17: We've said every body part.
15: Yeah. Toes. Head.
3: I don't think
15: shoulders,
3: I have not heard anyone
15: toes
3: say this.
17: Eyes.
15: Nose.
3: What'd you say?
17: Ears.
3: No.
15: Nose.
18: Mouth.
3: Nope.
15: Chin.
16: Forehead.
15: Hair.
3: His unrealistically small
18: abs.
15: Mouth.
3: That's the closest. You're almost.
16: Torso.
3: You're almost there.
15: Chest.
16: Torso. Belly button.
18: Pecs. Belly. Yeah.
16: Nutsack.
15: Waist. Abdomen.
3: Waist. There you go, Zach. Finally, his unrealistically small waist is still the problem with Ken. So as Barbie's measurements are getting more pulled in, let's pull the reins back a little bit on the she's about to fall over category. Now I guess the problem with Ken is that his waist is too small, unrealistically small.
17: So they're saying that he, if he was a life-size person, he'd have too much of a V going on?
3: He would have like a 12-inch waist or something. It's still too small.
15: Oh. Jeez.
3: I just, when are we going to start getting realistic depictions of what we look like as men? It's not fair.
15: Yeah.
3: Like, that's a standard. I don't have a 12-inch waist. That's not fair.
14: You understand me?
15: Yeah, listen, Mel. Do you understand me?
3: Benjamin, this might be for you. Goldfish in November.
14: They look ridiculous.
3: You like goldfish, right? You have those on the trip to Auburn?
17: Oh, the food?
3: Goldfish, yeah.
16: Oh, yeah, okay.
17: Yeah, sure.
3: In November, launching its first ever gluten-free version.
14: What?
3: Gluten-free goldfish.
15: You guys are not that serious.
17: I feel like you guys were talking about Cheez-Its the other day.
3: Yeah, oh, love them.
15: The best.
17: Dude, the gluten-free Cheez-Its nailed it.
3: Which other version do they taste the most like? The reduced fat, the regular, the toasty? Which one is it similar to?
17: They're definitely more the original.
3: Okay.
17: Yeah. I got to be honest. I don't know if I've had the reduced fat.
3: Oh,
17: I know that you say that's the best.
3: They're way better than the original ones.
17: I do like the extra crunchy. Yep. I do like the little hint. Yeah, the extra toasty.
15: Yeah.
17: I do like a little hint of the toastiness of it.
15: So I kind of
17: wish the gluten-free had that. But, man, the fact that they can't – and they're hard to find. Like, every time we go to the store, it's always sold out.
20: Come get you some.
3: Yeah, go get some.
17: I'm trying. That's the thing. I'm trying to get some.
16: I love Ruthie.
3: Yeah, supermodels are reportedly now drinking something called marshmallow root tea.
15: Oh, Jamie! Wow, Star. Why is Star upset?
3: He's an investor in marshmallow root tea. He's pumped. Stocks through the roof.
21: God, I love cocaine.
3: What the hell is marshmallow root tea? Anybody know?
17: No, I've never heard of it.
16: Never heard of it either.
17: No, I didn't know marshmallows had roots.
15: It's a caffeine-free, excuse me. Herbal infusion.
3: I hate listening to you read so much. It just hurts my entire soul. And I don't even believe in souls, and it still hurts that person.
15: Take a second.
3: Tell me more about the herbal fees.
15: Made from the dried root of the Althea officinalis plant.
16: It's horrific.
3: My God.
15: It has high...
22: When you talk, I feel like you're an idiot.
15: A gel-like substance that coats and soothes membranes. It's traditionally used to ease dry coughs, sore throats, and mild digestion discomfort.
16: I don't know who this is good for.
3: Well, it's good for kids learning how to read.
15: Moistens oral tissues.
16: Now we got it.
17: Yeah.
3: Now we're there. Okay, I think somebody else mentioned this a handful of months ago, but let's see if we're on the same page. Hugh Jackman says he did not know a Wolverine was a real animal until he got to the set of X-Men. Didn't somebody else here mention that? Because I think I was mostly in that camp as well. I'm pretty sure I was not sure.
17: Did you just think it was another name for a badger?
3: Yeah, or something like that. Yeah. I'm like, is a Wolverine even a real thing? I think that might have been me that even said that, because I feel like that was me in high school as well. But Hugh Jackman said he didn't know. He thought his Wolverine character was based on a wolf. Crazy, right?
17: I mean, that's not the weirdest thing ever. Yeah, that's not the craziest thing.
3: Who knows where Wolverines are? I mean, unless you're...
15: Michigan?
3: Maybe Michigan.
17: I thought jackalopes were real.
3: Right. Which is nuts.
17: Which is nuts. Yeah. Well, I don't know. Is it, though?
15: Yeah, good point.
17: A rabbit with antlers?
16: It
17: sounds
16: nuts?
17: Ridiculous, but then you look at other animals. Like, look at a platypus. That's a ridiculous-looking animal.
3: Let's go a deer or a horse versus a moose, right? It's like they have
18: antlers.
3: Mm. Right? Like why can't a rabbit evolve to have antlers? Why not?
20: Buenos dias.
3: Yeah. Right, you guys up for a
15: Buenos dias, man.
3: You guys up for a group challenge?
17: Yes, let's go.
20: Let's begin, shall we?
3: All right. Yeah. We already listened to Sauce Reed, so there's only progress from here.
15: Take a deep breath, Daddy.
3: I'm breathing fine. I do yoga.
15: You do?
3: Namaste.
16: Nah, I'm gonna leave.
3: What is the only number, when you spell it out with letters, is spelt in alphabetical order? Go. Let's race. Who can do it first? Give me a number where the letters are spelled out in alphabetical order. Who can find it first? Play along in your cars.
17: Four?
18: Nope.
3: Yeah. No, because U is after R.
17: U is after R. Yeah. Eight?
3: Mm-mm. Because I is after G and H.
15: And I before E, except after T. 16?
17: Yeah, how high are we going here?
3: As high as you need to.
15: 100.
3: Please stop guessing.
15: One 1,406. No, wrong.
18: Okay. Trick question, there isn't one.
3: No.
15: Is it one? Is it zero? Is it minus one?
3: Ooh. Somebody's going to get it. It's just a matter of, do we waste 10 minutes or can somebody do it in the next 30 seconds? We'll see.
18: I'm in the 30s.
15: 20?
3: Dear God.
17: I don't know. 40. 40.
3: Nailed it! 40. F-O-R-T-Y. 40 is the correct answer.
15: Oh. We don't know anything.
3: Yeah, we do. Ben got it. 40. Yeah, F-O-R-T-Y. Nailed it, Ben.
16: Good job, Ben.
17: Thanks.
3: There, yeah, there's your, you know, mental gymnastics for the day.
17: Unnecessarily hurt my brain for that.
3: Yeah, but you did it.
15: Yeah, yeah. You got it, Daddy.
3: Here's another fact for you to learn. Ransom payments are tax deductible.
15: Bizarre.
3: Isn't that weird?
15: Be. Yeah, they should be.
3: But you just have to show something, either a receipt or a police report proving your loss. So if you technically pay a ransom, you can write it off on your taxes.
17: Boy, that IRS, they're so nice.
3: Can you? What a weird year.
0: Let's see here. I donated some money to charity. I have that. I have that proof. What else did I do?
3: Oh, that's right. I bought my kid back from the kidnappers.
15: Wow.
3: God, I almost forgot about that. Hang on.
15: Boom. Yeah.
3: What a weird tax filing that would be. That's a year you definitely don't just do like taxes on your own. You definitely have an accountant to do it 100%. That year. The year that you paid ransom.
15: Yep.
1: Just do it yourself. It's IRS Form 4684, casualties and thefts.
15: Oh.
1: It's also for extortion, blackmail, and other theft losses.
17: Are the lawyer fees associated with that? Is that
3: probably? I assume that's deductible as well. Yeah. To take care of the ransom. Sure. Yeah. Sure.
15: Very good point.
3: Today would have been the birthday of Alfred Hitchcock.
15: Gardsy.
3: What year? Let's see who can get the closest. What year do you think Alfred Hitchcock was born?
17: What do you think that looks like? Is that like a certain shape?
15: Well played.
3: Gross.
17: Is that Peyronie's disease?
3: I don't think so.
15: 1890.
16: 1907.
17: The year he was born?
3: Year that Hitchcock was born.
1: I was going to say like 1894. I
17: think. Yeah, 1897.
2: 1899.
3: Nailed it. Max nailed it. 1899. Ben, I thought you were going to be the winner there, but then Max sniped you exactly. 1899.
15: Now,
3: let's do the other end. What year do you think Hitchcock died?
16: 62.
17: Oh. I was going to say 62. 67.
1: 70. 69.
2: 75.
3: Almost max. So he died in 1980. I would have guessed earlier than that as well.
1: Hey, 1980. Max. You know you're Hitchcock.
15: Whoa.
2: Those are allegations.
3: Are you guys familiar with flock cameras?
17: Yeah, in the news.
3: A cybersecurity researcher recovered a Toyota in an AI generated pattern, and it confused the cameras.
17: Okay, say that again.
3: So, I don't know how this works, but it used an AI-generated pattern to confuse the flock cameras, so apparently the camera didn't catch the car or didn't pick up on the car. So, there was some kind of a pattern that threw the whole camera off and maybe didn't sense that the car was there. So, is it digital camouflage then?
17: I guess.
3: Is that what it figured out?
15: Yeah.
3: I mean, again, I just have the headline. I don't have the whole story.
17: It's like driving around in a QR code?
3: Maybe. That's what I'm reading, at least in my head. That's what I'm picturing is some kind of a code that the camera doesn't see.
1: Yeah, camouflage is exactly what it is.
3: Strange.
1: It covered it, the whole Toyota, in the AI-generated pattern to confuse it.
3: Sweet. Interesting.
15: Sweet.
3: McDonald's is launching its first ever energy drink, the Red Bull Dragonberry Energizer.
16: Ooh.
17: Oh, boy.
16: Let's go.
3: Does that even really count, though? It's Red Bull. Does it really count if McDonald's was making their own energy drink? I'd say, well, that's your own energy. Yeah, it's a Red Bull.
17: It's as if they're just licensing Red Bull.
3: Exactly. So whatever. But if you want that, apparently it's on Monday.
15: Yeah. Well, good for McDonald's.
17: Get that right. Yeah.
16: You said it.
17: They need some good fortune, don't they?
15: Yeah.
17: Yeah. Good tough times over there.
15: Yeah. What? What's your problem?
16: Yeah. Answer the question.
15: Yeah.
3: A study was done on 119 adults with three different mosquito species and discovered that it is true different mosquitoes do like people differently based on chemicals that are naturally released from your body. So, for example, I feel this is just my own, lens of the world.
0: I feel like when I'm sitting around a campfire, I'm getting obliterated by mosquitoes. And everybody else is like, mosquitoes aren't that bad. I'm like, are you nuts? I'm getting destroyed. Mm-hmm. So the researchers are saying that for whatever reason, there are different breeds of mosquito, and they do go after specific bacteria and chemicals based on the mosquito species. So it's not in your head that if it is a specific kind of mosquito, they might be attacking specific people way more than others. I don't know what it is, but I get just crushed. I freaking hate it. It's one of the many, many reasons I don't go outside.
15: Oh, buddy.
17: Even at night?
0: They're still out at night.
15: Yeah.
17: No, I'm saying, like, you don't go outside most during the day because, you know, the sun. Whew, boy.
0: Well, yeah, you can get skin cancer.
17: It's going to crush your don't pale skin.
15: Outside's
0: over. But here's the upside. Researchers are hopeful now that this could help develop more targeted mosquitoes repellents in the future instead of just relying on one size fits all, because I'm also in that camp. I'll spray what everybody else is spraying, and it doesn't seem to help at all. They're saying this is wise because it might not be repelling the mosquito that is attacking you. Interesting, right?
17: Yeah, that is interesting.
15: That's interesting.
17: Yeah, because I've kind of felt that way at times too, that they just attack me and nobody else is like, oh, I think we're okay. And I heard it was something to do before this study came out. Mm-hmm. I thought it had something to do with the carbon dioxide that you emit out of your body.
0: Interesting.
17: Yeah.
0: Breathe in, breathe out. Thanks,
17: Bush. If your body's a big, a respirator and your skin is just like pouring out carbon dioxide, I don't think it really does that, but you know what I'm saying. Mm-hmm.
0: But you guys, since you, it sounds like you get attacked more than the average person. Tell me if you can relate to this. Are you ever just swat mosquitoes left and right and you start going like, God, I'm just getting crushed. How much sympathy do you get from your wife when you're the one complaining about mosquitoes?
17: Zero.
0: Interesting, because that's the exact number I was going to say about how much sympathy I get.
17: Yeah.
0: And then, you know, everybody's like, it's just in your head. It's not that bad. The mosquitoes aren't even out that badly. And I'm going, are you nuts?
15: One year, they got you
0: crushed me
15: real bad.
0: That was the day before I left for the World Series of Poker main event, and I got obliterated. And it was really bad. And it took weeks for the swelling to go down.
15: It looked like you had chicken pox.
0: 100%.
15: Yeah.
0: And it was from one night, and I was the only one complaining. Yeah, you saw it firsthand.
15: Yeah.
0: I couldn't get those things to go away. It was freaking awful.
16: Yeah. Did you check him for ticks as well?
0: No.
15: No, he doesn't let me near him, but it was bad, yeah. He had red bumps all over his legs.
0: It was terrible.
16: You have them on your pants.
0: Ben, you're in this conversation. We talked about it earlier, but you're in this conversation because you were the initials invitational. Ben, you're one of the three-point scorers.
16: Ooh. Yeah.
0: Tomorrow, quarterfinal number 9, Meat Sauce Paul Lambert.
15: Hi!
0: Takes on our buddy Matt Minster.
15: Yeah, great dude.
0: Takes on former Viking Adam Thielen.
15: He's okay.
0: The very controversial Gavin Kaysen. Love is Blind's Daniel Hastings.
15: Great dude. Yeah.
0: So the five of them will play. The winner advances and will be the 9th semifinalist. Audra has 4. She is mathematically locked up a wild card. So we've decided now we really only have 2 spots to fight for. If we didn't have Audra, we could have argued, well, we might have to fill 6 spots if we're going to be fair. But it's going to be 3. So what we're going to do is spin the wheel, which is the least fun way, but I think it's the fairest way to do it. And again, shout out to all the listeners. I had a whole bunch of awesome emailed ideas, tweeted ideas, Instagram ideas going, what if you do it this way? What if you do it that way? In a perfect world, a bunch of those ideas were awesome. But this is the fastest way to keep the semis next week. So tomorrow, if anybody scores 3 and loses between Sauce, Matt, Thielen, Gavin, and Hastings, they will also be on the wheel. If anybody gets 4 and loses tomorrow, they're also automatically in. But Ben, you, your co-host Elizabeth Reese also got 3. John Creasel got 3. Greg Swedberg got 3.
15: Handsome.
0: John Bonus got 3.
15: Handsome.
0: The Rube, Glenn Schmidt got 3. And the GOAT, AJ Mansoor, got 3. So if those are the 7... and we don't have anybody that scores 3 tomorrow, we will put those 7 names on a wheel and spin it twice. And whoever it lands on is moving on, and whoever is not should have just won their semifinal. So, Ben, you're still in.
17: So only 2 make it.
0: Only 2.
17: Man.
0: So you're also anti-sweating that anybody else gets 3, because that would lower your odds.
15: Yeah.
0: And you are greatly sweating a 4 and a loss, because then it just is one wheel spin, not 2. So... It's the most fair way and fastest way to just keep this thing rolling and let's get this semifinal scheduled for next week.
3: So that'll be immediately following Sauce's game tomorrow.
15: Sweet.
3: Sauce, are Matt Minster, Adam Thielen, Gavin Kaysen, and Daniel Hastings sleds?
15: No. They can all...
3: Ooh. Hashtag
15: two
3: sleds?
15: Two of them can... Yeah, Whoa. Two of them can probably win.
17: Call them out.
3: Okay, so who are the sleds and who aren't?
15: No.
3: What? You just said two of them are sleds. Which two?
15: Me?
3: No.
15: Well, it's obvious. It's Gavin and Adam.
3: Oh, so Thielen and Gavin are sleds.
15: Yeah.
3: Daniel and Matt can win.
15: Yeah, I mean, everybody can win. What makes the game fun.
16: What your wife just tweeted?
15: No.
16: She said she was reading, rooting for Daniel.
15: Yeah.
16: And she wished that love was deaf as well.
15: Oh, my God. Jesus.
3: Oh, that's weird, because I'm reading her tweets, and she just says, I wish love could read.
15: No. Anybody can win. I don't do well in that.
3: No, you honestly, historically, do not do well in the tournament, which is weird. You did make the finals once.
16: You don't do well in the dentist office.
15: You don't. No.
3: No, what was the rest of that rip? No. You don't what?
15: I'm not going to rip. I'm going to kill Hawk with kindness.
16: Oh. Please do.
17: And give him a hug, too.
15: That'll help. It'll help his situation.
4: Replaceable.
15: No, he's not. Nobody here is replaceable.
5: I know that, honey.
15: Well.
3: Hey, are we 2 weeks away from the state fair? Is it 2 weeks from today?
16: Yeah.
3: Oh, yes, Ben. We're almost there.
17: Yeah, we are. It's today. Yeah, 2 weeks from today.
3: 2 weeks from today.
15: Hawk.
3: Twin Cities Live is out there essentially every weekday or, almost?
17: Every weekday. Day.
3: Every weekday.
17: Eight
3: including
17: shows,
3: Labor Day?
17: Including Labor Day.
3: Damn. Mm-hmm.
6: That's right.
15: Oh!
17: That is correct. Yep. Man.
3: So what was your love of the state fair before you worked on Twin Cities Live, and what is it now?
17: It was a zero before.
3: Oh, it was a zero before?
17: No, I'm kidding. I'm just being... it was... I enjoyed going like once a year, as most people do. No, nothing more than that. I play the hits, and I was good with that.
3: Yep. It's eight times.
17: Now it's eight times. I don't mind it. We have it pretty good because all of the annoyances that people have to deal with parking, whatever, like we don't deal with any of that because we got a free shuttle that goes right from Hubbard Broadcasting to the drop off.
3: And a lot of your stuff is shaded.
17: Yeah.
3: Right?
17: So, I mean, we have a free shuttle that takes us back and forth.
3: Mm-hmm.
17: It goes on scheduled time and it is like it leaves on time, like not a minute after. So it's very prompt.
16: Mm-hmm.
17: It's a short walk from our drop-off to our building, stop and get a coffee, and then we go back to our building, and we have air conditioning in the back.
16: Remember when you said your least favorite part was the...
23: droopy-eyed armless children.
15: Why did you say that?
3: In fairness, those are the Scotties that just visit once a year.
17: Yeah, those are the out-of-staters.
3: Yeah, the out-of-staters.
17: Yeah, you can tell. Yeah.
15: What else do you not like at the fair?
24: The Beezer.
15: Oh, poor Good. John.
17: Yeah, I don't mind him. He's fine.
15: He's funny.
17: Yeah.
3: But like Elizabeth the other day on Instagram was posting like state fair food pics, and she was basically saying it's right around the corner. When she had the bucket of cheese curds from Mouth Trap, and I'm like, for God's sakes, why can't the state fair be tomorrow? I cannot wait for freaking cheese curds.
17: So here's the,
3: how am I not dead?
17: Here's the deal.
15: No clue.
17: I don't know how you guys operate and your body operates, but I don't operate very well when I... I don't function very well when I'm like full.
16: No,
17: if
16: agreed.
17: If I have to go perform, then I don't want a full stomach. So the problem with going to the fair when I get to the fair is that I'm not going to eat that much. I might have a bite or two. Yeah, but then on the way out, we got to hustle and make the shuttle.
16: Yeah.
17: So we say like, all right, thanks for watching. We go in the back, we grab our backpacks, and we have a 4:45 shuttle that leaves. So we got about 15 minutes to get that shuttle. So I ain't stopping anywhere.
3: Mm. Well, luckily, you also get a million different vendors to drop food off at Twin Cities Live.
17: During
3: you're
17: the show,
3: almost
17: yeah, we
3: the
17: get,
3: whole
17: yeah,
3: hour
17: we
3: and a half anyway.
17: TV bites the whole time. So like, I'm satisfied, but I don't run. I don't run all over the place and grab a whole bunch of food. Right. Typically,
3: 2 weeks from today, Chris.
16: I know, and you know what, dude? Today? That's okay because you know what? We're doing two radio shows, and I'm playing two shows with the Dillos out there. I'm doing appearances. I'm embracing it this year.
15: Oh, good for you, Hawks.
16: I'm doing. You know, it's a brand new me, man.
15: Yeah,
16: I get to. I don't have to anymore.
3: Times they are a changing.
15: Good for you,
3: Sauce. We're almost there. 2 weeks.
15: Yeah, I can't wait.
3: The fair's in August.
15: Yeah, and it's August.
3: Initials tomorrow, I believe, 122,000, right? Because it was 121.5. So we're at 122,000 tomorrow. the wild card draw immediately following quarterfinal number 9. So, yeah, Adam Thielen, Gavin Kaysen, Daniel Hastings, Matt Minster, and Sauce squares off tomorrow.
15: Can't wait.
3: Friesel back tomorrow, too, right, from Switzerland?
16: That's right.
3: Well, I think we'll have Parrish and Marnie. Never sure, but probably. Ben, see you on Monday.
17: Yeah, I'll see you guys Monday.
3: All right, dude, have fun in New York.
16: Enjoy this beautiful day. Bye, everybody.
5: There's a difference between being depressed and being sad.
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8: 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I'm Drake Toll.
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0: This is a Twins Minute. I'm John Vitas. The Twins racked up 14 hits to beat the Orioles 7-5 in the rubber game yesterday at Target Field. Five different Twins had multiple hits, including Alan Rodon, who busted out of a slump with a 3-for-3.
1: Big day. What do you have? Three hits, walk, you know, drove the ball to center field. It looked last night, yesterday, like, or 2 days ago whenever he played, that he was not on time. I think our hitting group had an adjustment with him, had to talk with him, and he just got back to being on time. I mean, that was very similar to what we saw during spring training where it looked like he was on pitches, and that's really encouraging because of the fact of, you know, it's not consistent at bats, but it's a situation when he's in there, we need to have quality major league at bats. Even if they're not hits, just quality major league at bats, and today I think he really displayed that.
0: Yeah, the Twins win gets them back to within a game of a postseason spot. They will head to Dyersville, Iowa for the Field of Dreams game tonight. This has been a presentation of the Treasure Island Baseball Network.
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1: 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Ben Lieber and Alec Lewis will be stopping by KFAN later to amplify the 9 to noon radio show. Things are very fluid, but your Minnesota Vikings audio network team is ready for Saturday. Three-man booth, though. More hand signals than a Peyton Manning play change. Now, Kyler starts, and be cool to see him in the colors. Moving forward, one big thing yours truly is looking for happens to be today's Kyler Key. We have a Kyler Key with all of the ballyhooed competition speculation in the rearview mirror. It's time for some Kyler Keys. And today's Kyler Key is the speed of his drop at 5'10 and getting back on that 5 or 7 step drop. This is very, very important. Hear us when we tell you this. Emerging football minds, we have a Kyler Key. Drop backs, all right? So we're under center. Center's Blake Brandel. There's the snap. There goes Kyler. Is it a 3-step drop? Bam, hit Jennings, 8 yards, first down. Is it a 5-step drop, or is it a 7-step drop? Emphasis on the 5 or 7 step drops. And at 5'10", the speed he uses in getting back on those drops, very, very important. And here's the visual. Here's the comp. Here's the visual. Think Drew Brees. All right? So Kyler's 5'10 and a half. Drew Brees, they said 6 feet, might have been 5'11", but it's the same. It's analogous. The conversation's the same. Diminutive quarterbacks. Russell Wilson also was very good at this. Now, think Drew Brees. Try to visualize that. Thousands of hours with that speed merchant drop under the cover of darkness, generally in off seasons or after practices. Visualize it. Drew Brees takes a snap, takes that snap and flies straight away from the center. It's almost like he was sprinting while he was sidestepping. Now, that's important. That's very, very important. This is a Kyler Key. Kyler got the money, so we need Kyler Keys. This is important for shorter quarterbacks to see the lanes before defensive linemen get situated. And Drew Brees recognized that relatively early in his career. And I think he's the best in the history of the game of being like 6 foot or under with the speed of these drops, man. Because you got to get back on that 5 or that 7 fast before the defensive lineman gets situated. There are stories all over the place on this. If you go scouring the internet,
2: yeah,
1: he had to drop faster than most due to his size. Well, I think that's analogous for a Kyler Key. I mean, you're looking for lickety-split drops in the pocket to see over the trees. In fact, I'm going to ask Kevin O'Connell about that when we record an interview. That'll be played right in front of the Vikings and Giants on a KFAN and the Minnesota Vikings Audio Network. That'll be Saturday, probably in the neighborhood of 11:53, 11:54. It's a one-on-one pregame chat before a noon kick this Saturday against the New York Giants. What do you think about all that, Nordo? And good morning.
3: Good morning. I love the comp there. I also kind of looked at Russell Wilson, and I'm glad you mentioned him because even more.
1: It's a Kyler Key.
3: Even, you know, I look at his release times, not as prolifically noted as with Brees, but
1: right.
3: Specifically peak Russell Wilson, it was the combination of high-end footwork, getting to his drops quickly, but then also the ability to roll out. With Breeze, and a lot has been written on this, and this is and getting this back to Kyler momentarily, but it was kind of interesting. A big part of Breeze and his work with Sean Payton was not just, I need to get back there as quickly as humanly possible. It's not just about mitigating interior pass rush and those things by beating it from a timing standpoint, but there was almost kind of the choreography or the synchronizing of how the linemen, his O-line,
1: yes,
3: were in their drop. So when he yes. hits that three-step or that five-step, the key was is simultaneously whatever the O-line is supposed to be doing, that he's finding lanes, passing lanes, visually between those linemen, since being just a little guy, just a cute little yep. guy, that he could not see over said line. So every QB in the league, whether it's McCarthy, whoever, Fernando Mendoza, welcome to the league. He's like 6'5", right? Everybody wants those quicker drops to mitigate the pass rush, but it's even more pivotal for the shorter guys to have that synchronicity with the line so that they can see visually through, not necessarily over. So that was a big thing for Breeze. The one thing I think about, though, I'm excited to hear Kevin O'Connell's answer when you do ask him about it, is how much was he stunted then, given the fact that he was playing 92% shotgun under right. Kingsbury in Arizona? Because, I would imagine if we went back in time, the combine comparisons, how he was spoken of as he wins a Heisman and is eventually going to be the top pick in the draft. People were comparing him to Drew Brees from a height standpoint. People were comparing him, hey, look at the athletic traits of a Russell Wilson. Maybe that is how, baseball background as well, right? The comparisons might be a mile long with Russell Wilson and Kyler Murray. That was talked about, those quick dropbacks and what he needed to do as a shorter guy to compensate. And now we're, what, 6-7 years into this thing, and it's still something that we're discussing. I wonder how stunted he was, PA, from the standpoint that he had so much shotgun earlier in his career, and now in some ways KO has to develop maybe that part of his game, under center and lightning, lickety-split, fast dropbacks.
1: Yeah, that's a very good point. And with the news from a couple of days ago, right at the end of 9 to noon, that Kyler Murray will be the starting quarterback for the Minnesota Vikings, you get that, and then you get the hullabaloo associated with it. Yesterday, we slot swap, we go noon to 3, and we just kind of start low-key thinking about things with Kyler Murray and what's coming with Jefferson and Addison and the rest of the skill guys, and kind of the A topic yesterday, and it was corroborated off the microphone by those in the know, but on the microphone with Dane Mizutani from the Pioneer Press and TwinCities.com, is the offensive A topic for the Minnesota Vikings is finding ways to pull coverage from Justin Jefferson, finding ways to take really what's not only a double, but a 2.5 or 3 players, 2 of them feigning like they're going to cover Justin. So therefore, this whole thing goes in 2.5, 3.5 seconds from the drop, boom, boom, boom, boom, boom, or boom, boom, boom, boom, boom, boom, boom on the 7. And you just don't have time to figure out, hey, I see what you're doing there. You're trying to get me to take the cheese, but you're not really going to cover him. You just don't have time to do that. So the with Kyler Murray, there are Kyler keys to be unfurled, maybe each and every day, 9 to noon, up to the season. And when I was looking for some things yesterday, that's one thing that came to mind, was I started to visually recall all of the games that I've either called with the Vikings against the Saints or I've seen, and we've all seen in nationally televised fashion, just how fast Drew Brees would go from under center and get back on that 7-step drop.
3: Yeah.
1: So then I started reading about it a little bit, and with his box jumps and the work he would put in after practice, it was called shadow dancing, where there wouldn't be a center, there wouldn't be a football, but he would just pretend he was under center and just get his 5 and 7 step drop as fluid and as fast as he possibly could. And that you know, for 5'11", 6 foot quarterbacks, 5'10 and a half for Kyler, I guess I had just forgotten how truly important that is if you are of the diminutive variety. Know what I mean?
3: I do. And somebody on the text line, 64686, Brad, Sean, Brian, KFAN text line, they use Doug Flutie as yet another reference of somebody that found success in the game but had to model their game or create as many advantages as they could to overcome the height barrier potentially,
1: right,
3: for some of these shorter guys. So Drew Brees, an HOF example, Russell Wilson, what he was able to do specifically earlier in his career, and now Kyler. But this gets into, and we talked about it as well yesterday, now we can all take a breath. He's the guy. So now what does that look like moving forward? The projection, the what could be. My question, you know, and all of it will be answered once the games start counting, though, is truly how much, I mean, I bet there's a ton of it. There's a ton of work under center between now,
1: yep,
3: and the border battle. But how much under center, how much is KO going to have to claw back and then slowly re-implement? Because it's not just these lightning quick dropbacks. It's going to be selling the play action and all of these things. Like, it feels like,
1: yep,
3: you know, step one is done. Kyler's going to get all the cool reps. But now it's like there's still a lot of work to be done, I think, to make this thing really fly week one against the Packers. And by the way, one more thing. You were there watching practice yesterday, PA. It's,
1: mm-hmm,
3: it's like they pulled the curtain back and just said, now we're going to fly. Kyler has been electric the last 2 days. Like, what happened?
1: Yeah, he's been terrific.
3: Since they named the starter, Kyler was on freaking fire yesterday. It was a blast to watch.
1: Well, from the under center part of Kyler Murray's career.
3: Yeah.
1: And these are Kyler keys. And maybe I should save this for a Kyler key tomorrow, but that's cool, man. We might be able to amplify it tomorrow. But Kyler Murray, during the first 7 years of his career, okay, we've mentioned this before, and it's completely astounding. You know, when I say, like, from a Viking standpoint, the way they do things at this facility and the culture that has been created and brought in here, the spirit returning to the building in 2022, and what the coach has done with quarterbacks, you know, when I say we ain't them, this team ain't those guys. So there are comps that can be made because he's playing quarterback in the NFL for one of 32 teams. So therefore, inherently, it's the same, but it's dramatically different, to wit. In his first 2 years, he went under center zero times. Okay, it's absolutely astounding to me still that he won Offensive Rookie of the Year in 2019, and he did not take one snap under center unless it was like a kneel down or something at the end of the game. So then in 2021, his third year, Kyler played 14 games. All right, he won 9 of them. And he went on 20 dropbacks from under center. Just think about that. You play as many plays as you play at quarterback during 14 games.

0: percenter that year, 20%. Zero touchdowns, zero interceptions. So then they start to get some changes down Glendale way. And over the last 3 years, he only played five games last year, 17 the year before, eight the year before that. So he's played 30 games in the last 3 years. Well, Drew Petzing, now the offensive coordinator for Dan Campbell's Lions, he comes into the mix, and he's like, I mean, he's Norv Turner Race. He's like, are you kidding me with this? So Kyler goes under center 36-105-16. So we're basically 170 snaps from under center. And during that time, he completed more than 70% of his passes. And he threw six touchdowns against three interceptions from under center on the dropbacks. And of all the sacks he's taken during the course of his career, while learning this and doing this over the last 5 years, he's only taken seven sacks while starting the play from under center. So that's you're raised to do it there. Now you come here playing with the best set of tackles with whom you've ever played, probably the best running back stable, I believe, with which you've ever played. From a tight end situation, he had Trey McBride, that's fair. But the wide receiver situation here and the coaching situation overall here is the best with which he's ever played. And the under center portion of the equation and selling the drop back, but forget the drop back for a minute. It has to be Breeze-like fast on the 5 and 7 step drops so the 5'10" and a half quarterback can get those lanes. I mean, the under center portion of the equation for Kyler Murray, it's a Kyler key. It still has to have some work in progress to it because he just hasn't done it that much during his career. Feel me?
1: No, I do. I'm looking at his career splits on Pro Football Reference. So his completion percentage, shotgun versus under center.
0: There we go.
1: His under center completion percentage does drop a few ticks. So he drops from 67.5 in shotgun to 63 and change under center. But right. But 17 touchdowns, just 4 picks. His highest split passer rating is actually coming from under center. His there highest yards per attempt is highest when he's under center. And so the advantage of that, getting playing into the play action, that buys him time. He also has 12 rushing TDs out of it. And so the ability to potentially, via play action, that can turn into a play fake into his own running opportunities. But that starts, again, getting back to the base of the work that undoubtedly Kevin O'Connell and McCown and everybody are working on is making that footwork elite. That was part of the basis to this is both Breeze and Russell Wilson in particular, working with the more recent examples, is both of them were elite in terms of basic footwork. These weren't guys that were consistently losing their balance. They always kept a wide base so that when they hit that drop, they were ready to fire. And Kyler certainly is athletic and able to replicate that. That's part of the work in progress that you're talking about.
0: All right, it's happening right now. You know what's happening?
1: What's that?
0: That's the Steve's Appliances Marathon.
1: You got to do it.
0: Segments. Already 6 minutes longer than anticipated, and we have some Vikings-related fantasy touts to fly through here momentarily. Marathon segments, 9 to noon, provided by Steve's Appliances, having a summer clearance event right now. 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Now, in closing here for the Steve's Appliances Marathon segment, Sarah Brian Jordan, thank you. This is a yearly occurrence with me, even though I don't play much fantasy football. I get peppered with Vikings related fantasy football emails quite frequently, probably 1.5 to 2 a day over the last week. Rubes want the steam and they're not afraid to ask the announcer. And I have respect for that, even though I'm anything but an elite fantasy football.

0: So let's do it this way. Nordo gets to go first.
1: Okay.
0: Minnesota Vikings.
1: Yeah.
0: With the right to change it as we get closer to the season, and hopefully the Vikings remain as the only NFC North team without injuries A or significant injuries B. I mean, division champions, Luther Burden, Kobe Bryant, Packers dealing with some bumps and bruises with Carrington Valentine, Javon Bullard, Jaden Reed, and so on. And the Detroit Lions, they've lost their new center, the one they got from Carolina, Cade Mays. They've lost him for a little while. Isaiah Pacheco has a knee injury, and so on and so on. So the A topic with the Vikings, stay healthy up to that Green Bay game. But with a right to change this into the season, who leads the Minnesota Vikings in receiving TDs and why?
1: Ooh, okay. Well, I mean, this
0: oh!
1: is... This is probably one of the.
2: Here we go, Paul.
1: I mean, this has got to be one of the easier ones for me personally.
2: Here we go, Paul.
1: And the reason
0: people might have said that into last year, making here we go, Paul, at like -360 because he's 18, because he's number 18, he's Justin Jefferson.
1: Yeah.
0: And he would have been prohibitively favored last year, and everybody would have been stuck.
1: No, that's very much true. What do you have? Two? I think he had one in the one in the Kitties game later, and then the opener against the Bears. It didn't go well. The quarterback spot didn't go well. Under the pretense that all people are healthy and happy in 2026, you know, whether or not they physically say it, vocalize this, and bring this into the front of conversations. Part of the issue with this offense is that Justin Jefferson is not featured. You spoke to it earlier yourself in regard to, you know, the idea of what Kyler can do, what this offense can do to get some of the pressure off 18 so he can fly and he can flourish. Okay. Well, that's because he is the star of the show, and he's the best player on offense. And you're looking at how we can get a quarterback working well to feed him the ball, because when he's happy and he's scoring touchdowns, our team's winning games. I think the connection, and Kyler throughout his career, by the way, has found ways to get the best players on his offense involved. And, you know, whether, you know, very early stages, he's trying to work with Fitzy Jr. to, you know, Marvin Harrison. It's not working out, not for lack of attempts. And now Trey McBride in the mix, that connectivity. I think Kyler knows who the big timers are on his teams, and he's going to feed them. And what's good for Justin Jefferson is good for Kyler. So I think that's an absolute focal point. It was a disastrous situation a year ago. I think a topic is improving that. So I'd say Mr. Jefferson finds his way to the most receiving touchdowns in this offense.
0: Care to put a number on it?
1: Ooh, okay. Well, now
0: Justin's career high is 10.
1: It's 10.
0: For receiving touchdowns. Did it in 2024.
1: I'm going to put that same number on it then.
0: 2021. So you put a 10 on it?
1: I'm going to say we find double-digit touchdowns for Justin Jefferson. That's totally lukewarm, limping in. But if this off, I still need to see this thing fly.
0: No, you ain't limping in on it. You're not limping in on it because he's coming off two, like you said, with a long of 50, which as a long reception in a season would go, 50 yards, that's the shortest long of his career.
1: Wow.
0: Feel me?
1: Yeah, no. 50 freaking yards. What are we doing here? Yes, 2026, you're going to see the biggest, shiniest, grill-laden smile you've ever seen from number 18. It's like Rip Van Jefferson awaking from a year-long nap. He's going to be so pumped. And he's going to be in the end zone, and so hopefully he's updated his gritty for the latest season.
0: What do you think about, like, if you put Jefferson on 10?
1: Yeah.
0: Well, Addison has had 10 before.
1: I know.
0: What do you think the chances are Jefferson and Addison combine for 20 or more?
1: Well, I think the chances are low. Here's my idea on that. So his first two seasons, by the way, you can't overvalue the 19 touchdowns the first two seasons for Jordan Addison. So when Jefferson was covered, Addison was being productive, and he's going to be an awesome secondary option again this year. But you know, all that time focused on Jefferson, I think it would be difficult to then also project that Addison is constantly open. Addison is constantly the focal point as well. You know, he's contract hunting, right? I mean, he's going to want to show out, have the best year of his career so he can make that money. So you hope that we're putting him in spots to do that. But I don't know. I mean, that's like a plus. It's like a plus 800 type of affair, I think, if you were maybe even lower odds.
0: Plus 800 on each of them having double digits?
1: Yeah, maybe 10 to 1. Maybe 10 Ooh. To 12 to 1, maybe, that they would find their way there. But that's, again, under the idea that this offense is humming. Because I think after Jefferson, it just feels to me like there is a Grand Canyon-esque drop. So then it's all that effort into 18. Now suddenly Juwan Jennings wants a piece. Suddenly TJ Hawkinson up the seam is delicious and it's open all the time. And then Addison gets his. If he has 10 TDs, number 18, 10 or more, then you're probably looking at 5 and 6 and 7 for maybe some of these other options.
0: Right.
1: I just think it's very tough
0: to
1: predict.
0: I can't remember how many Jalen Naylor had last year. But Jennings should have more than Naylor because Jennings has 16 of his 22 touchdowns the last 2 years. And again, we're talking about one of the most physical, best run blocking wide receivers in the last 20 years.
1: Naylor had
0: so
1: four.
0: That's his calling card for Juwan Jennings. But I said this back in February and March when we were kind of begging for the Vikings to sign him, I got a lot of respect for somebody who's able to step up and get those 16 receiving touchdowns when Deebo Samuel was out basically every other game. Kittle was always down. McCaffrey was down. Ayuk was AWOL. So, and Pearsall, you know, they liked him, but it just didn't, and now he's out for the year, but it just didn't click as quickly as they wanted. And Juwan came through, man. I mean, they believed in Juwan, and he came through with like 16 touchdowns through all of that turmoil. So, you know, I can't put him on a 9 or a 7 here, but that would pull from the double digits for like Addison 10 and Jefferson 10, 11, 12, something like that. All right, let me ask you this.
1: Okay, yeah.
0: Who leads the Minnesota Vikings in rushing touchdowns?
1: Ooh.
0: And why?
1: Well, I'm going. This is fun because this year Frank Smith, and by the way, Kyler's never thrown more than 26 passing TDs in a season. Yep. So you got to start kind of okay. If we just took 26 minus 10 for Jefferson, who else gets paid? And how much of that could be different given this offense?
0: Correct.
1: The leader in rushing TDs in 2026, Kyler Murray.
0: Come on, man.
1: Yeah, Kyler Murray is going to lead the team in rushing TDs. A year ago, it was Jordan Mason, but he only had 6 TDs on the season, just a couple.
0: Kyler only had one last year.
1: Yeah, well, that changes because this year, the combination, maybe some under center work, but specifically in the low red, specifically on the weighty downs, PA.
0: Oh, geez.
1: You're going to see some boots from number one. You're going to see the athletic ability of Kyler Murray emerge. And this running game in totality, I'm betting on it being significantly better. But when the coach absolutely has to find a touchdown, he's going to find it or attempt to find it still, his trademark. He's going to try and find it through the air, and he's got the athleticism of Kyler Murray to finish the play if it isn't available. Kyler Murray may have double-digit. He had 11, I think, his second season. He's going to have double-digit rushing touchdowns. He will lead the Vikings in rushing scores this year.
0: I'm in lemming-like fashion because I've heard it from some fantasy minds. I'm going to support Jordan Mason and strongly in this equation. And I'm going to make him prohibitively favored to lead the team in rushing touchdowns. And, in fact, I think it's going to be 10 or more.
1: Ooh.
0: And I've just I know what he can do between the tackles, but now I'm beginning to see what he can do outside the hash marks. And you know, with Kyler Murray, he that season he had 11 touchdowns. He played 14 games the next year, 11 the next, then 8. That he got banged up so much in his second and third seasons where he wasn't missing games, but he was playing hurt. And it really, really played into his running or lack thereof when it comes to taking on people near the goal strike. So after that 11, he went 5-3-3-5-1. It could happen. I'd be surprised if there were a voluminous amount of quarterback runs from inside the 10, given that's you get hit every single time. I mean, like if Kyler's going to get rushing touchdowns, I feel they're from like 15 to 25 out, and he just gets an angle, gets an edge, and they can't catch him.
1: Okay.
0: So he'll run for some touchdowns, ain't no doubt about that. But I've seen enough and heard enough now to stake my claim to Jordan Mason. Don't know where he's draftable in a fantasy football drafts, but Aaron Jones will take some. Kyler Murray will take some, and I believe eventually DeMond Claiborne will take some. Ooh, wasn't that fun?
1: That was fun, absolutely.
0: It's all courtesy of TimberTech and TimberTech.com. What's on deck 9 to noon includes Vikes Bites around the corner. After that, we got a quickie called the lousiest of the best at 9:40. We think you'll like that. Ben Lieber will be a KFAN, likewise for Alec Lewis. They'll be there with Nordo. Yours truly, Paul Allen, at the vast and ever-expanding, second-to-none Vikings Entertainment Radio Studio with some unfinished family business to handle at the facility today. So we're gonna do the show from multiple cities, Nordo at the helm, and yours truly in Egan. When we return, Vikes Bites, FM 100.3, KFAN, your home for Vikings football, including this Saturday at noon against them Giants on KFAN.
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13: From the KFGO News Center, I'm Austin Erickson. The Minnesota State Patrol says drivers overall made safer choices during WeFest. Sergeant Jesse Grabo says no serious crashes were reported during the four-day music festival. He credits that to drivers getting a ride from a sober driver, a rideshare, or bus. North Dakota Governor Kelly Armstrong rescinds a ban on TikTok usage on state-owned devices now that the app is a majority owned by an American group. The North Dakota Information Technology Department has determined the app no longer is a cybersecurity threat to state operations. Earning and Henning Events is stepping up to help the Veterans Honor Flight of North Dakota and Minnesota after a $30,000 theft last week. They will donate up to $50,000 to the organization based on ticket sales for tomorrow's 38th special concert at Essentia Health Plaza at the Lights in West Fargo. Volunteers will also accept free will donations. From the KFGO News Center, I'm Austin Erickson.
14: Forward, it's just about continuing to work hard and just staying ready for when my number's called.
1: And he was certainly disappointed by said decision.
14: Obviously disappointed. You know, I'm a competitor. But at the end of the day, you know, it's in the past. And I'm moving on to the next practice, the next rep, the same mindset I had going into it, and focusing on the Giants this week.
1: Focus on the Giants. Now, in terms of development, there was part of this. I'll play this here about his own development. Then I have a question for UPA, but here's the audio first.
14: I'm really proud of my development. You know, I feel like I've grown in so many different areas, and it's going to just continue to do that, and I'm going to keep my head down and keep working.
1: You know, one thing I was interested in, I didn't expect him to offer a long answer on it, but a couple of times he was peppered and he kind of sidestepped it on two different occasions. Kind of, do you think that the competition was fair? Well, I didn't think about that. I can only do what I can control, et cetera. So kind of some programmed answers there. But when he was asked, you know, do you know what you could have done or what did you have to do to win the competition? It was kind of like, well, that's something for Kevin and the coaches. Just clearly disappointed, saying the right things moving forward. Was there anything in particular that you took from just his level of disappointment and how he handled that conversation with the media yesterday?
0: Well, the four words, out of my control, that's the whole thing.
1: Yeah.
0: That's you can listen to every single response, every question, and every aside or follow up to questions. He said, it's out of my control. And I don't understand how it would be out of his control, where if you have a full off season to win the favor of those making the decisions, then that's in your control. So it sounds like he, in a roundabout way, is saying he never felt he had a chance, no matter how good or how poorly he performed. So, you know, for him to hit it multiple times with, you know, of course I'm disappointed, but it was out of my control. You got to ask the coaches this, but it was out of my control. That, contextually speaking, that's the A topic for me, out of my control.
1: Indeed. A couple more little bits, and then we'll move on here. But his relationship with Kyler Murray.
14: Yeah, he's just one of my teammates that, you know, I care for and respect, and just like all my teammates in that locker room. So, you know, it's about just doing whatever I can for the room and this team and moving forward.
1: And he really wants to stay in Minnesota.
14: Like I said before, you know, this is a place I want to be. And I love every single person in this building. I love the state. I love the fan base. And I'm going to continue to just do whatever I can for this team and this organization.
1: And he did have that conversation with Kevin, but he's keeping that between him and the coach.
14: I'd like to keep it private, but, you know, he was just telling me about the plan moving forward. And, you know, continuing to attack every day was my response. And nothing changes for me, just doing whatever I can for the team.
1: You know, whether it's Ben Lieber at 10 or Alec Lewis at 11, this conversation and some of this audio may pop up again, but really at a base level, the what's next conversation with JJ is, well, he's QB2, and now we just get to kind of see how he handles it moving forward, right?
0: Well, think of the precarious nature of his situation here, where, you know, it's you get beat in what was dubbed to be a race, what was deemed to be a match race, a competition. Okay, you don't win the competition, you feel the decision was out of your control. I'm struggling with that.
1: Yeah,
0: because I mean, if you're breaking from the same starting gate at the same time on the same track, then it's absolutely in your control. And you just didn't win favor, or you just didn't do enough, according to some, to win the race. So the out of my control part's bugging me a little bit. But the precarious nature of the situation is, assuming McCarthy is with the Minnesota Vikings, you know, for all the season, doesn't get traded or anything. Well, I mean, if Murray blows up, then he gets a big fat deal. He's going to be here forever. Or he's going to be here for X amount of years. I mean, what does that mean for McCarthy? And if he does not want to be here because he just doesn't want to be here, he doesn't like the situation, maybe he felt it was a fixed race all along and he never was going to win, and you know, he maybe just doesn't want to be here anymore. He wants to go somewhere else and be the backup quarterback. If behind the scenes, you know, he's making that known to Nolan Teasley and Kevin O'Connell and the bunch. Well, then you get into a situation where if you're looking to trade him, you know, you come at it from just an awful leverage position where whether you think the guy can play or not, or you like him or not, he's still a top 10 quarterback in a draft who won 6 games. So that should come with requisite compensation coming from the team that's trading for him. And I don't think it would be close to whatever is fair.
1: Right.
0: So the whole situation is precarious for him. If he doesn't want to be here, it becomes precarious for the team. And I personally, I think he'll stay. I don't think they'll trade him.
1: Me too.
0: And, you know, there's no guarantee with the way Kyler Murray plays that he plays 17 games. In fact, he's only done it once in his career. So there could be an opportunity for J.J. McCarthy to get opportunity not only in game, but in a series of games. And that, too, will very much be in his control. But the whole thing was out of my control. I don't know how to handle that.
1: Well, okay, now you got my wheels spinning on that a little bit. Is that potentially a peak? And you said you mentioned it in passing just a moment ago. Is that a peek into the idea that maybe even J.J. McCarthy himself felt that the way I framed it up, that this is an unintentionally rigged game? So what is in his control? KO certainly has laid out clearly, like, hey, J.J., here's what you need to work on in the camp, man. Processing speed, decision-making, X, Y, Z, all the things. Mechanical stuff that you were working on with Beck out west, etc. So that's absolutely all in his control. But do you think maybe there's an element where this QB kind of thought, is like a lot of fans did, once Kyler Murray walked in the door, that, yeah, sure, it's quote-unquote a race, but, I mean, he's here to start. And unless I absolutely am superhuman or otherworldly, sure, I'm a competitor, but it's the right answer was in front of us in March. And if he felt that maybe peeks a window into just kind of how this thing felt or looked behind the scenes as well.
0: Well, think about what Dane Mizutani, TwinCities.com, Pioneer Press, beat writer. We have really good beats here. think about what he said yesterday, and then I questioned him on it when he said that, like, Murray and McCarthy are running, they're not running the same plays. So it's like, again, if it's a race and you're in the same gate and the stall doors open at the same time and you're running on the same track, that's a race. But when it comes to what plays and with whom people are playing and the amount somebody gets Jefferson, Addison, Darrisaw, and O'Neal, well, that, I mean, that plays into it in massive fashion.
1: Yeah.
0: Now, you know, I've watched enough practice to, specifically in the early stages of practice, right before they went in pads, is they really constantly worked on plays in the middle of the field with J.J. McCarthy, if you believe that it was kind of a trudge, kind of a struggle for him last year to execute what they want middle of the field during games. His biggest plays were outside the numbers, yeah, generally speaking. Well, I thought he was coming through. I mean, I saw improvement in J.J. McCarthy with some things, maybe in remedial fashion, that I believe were required to become better off the second season of his career, but first season starting games. Now, you know, when I think it was Tuesday we were talking about this, when I was saying, if you're not making the simple simple, if you're not making the routine routine,
1: yeah,
0: if you're having to be told, whether it's J.J., Kyler, Wentz, or Brosmer, if you're constantly having to be told, we talked about that, you did it again. We talked about that, you did it again. I mean, if that's happening, well, then you're going to get beat. But guess what? That also is in your control. So it's whether, you know, Kyler came here on the million and change with the 87 starts, and he's one of three quarterbacks in the history of the NFL, Josh Allen and Cam Newton are the other two, to have at least 100 passing touchdowns and at least 30 rushing touchdowns in their first 6 years. All right, so you're dealing with that too. So, yeah, Kyler prohibitively favored, as we laid it out a million times. But what would have been in his control is the opportunity to come back here and not necessarily throw a no-hitter, but look so good that you're making people second-guess what they may be thinking.
1: Yeah.
0: And I just don't think that took place.
1: I don't think it took place either. 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
29: Out to center. Franklin playing shallow, now going back. Still going, still going. Can't make the play. It's off the wall and it bounces away. Lee will score, stopping at third base, Caratini, Alan Roden. Of course, the Twins on top, 5-4 here in the third.
28: Twins win it by a score of 7-5. Twins' Josh Bell talks about the offense trying to come back to life.
30: Yeah, it was only a matter of time. We make a lot of contact. We went through a rut there for a couple of weeks, hitting balls right at people, but we knew we would turn things around. Just keep playing our game, keep putting the ball in play, and good things happen.
28: Field of Dreams game tonight for the Minnesota Twins in Dyersville, Iowa. Taj Bradley takes the mound for Minnesota. Veteran Aaron Nola pitching for the Phils.
31: Man.
0: Devotees to the Noon to 3 presentation. You've heard him say many times, best of the lousiest, lousiest of the best. Best of the lousiest, lousiest of the best. And I heard him say that like last week, and it triggered me on a National Football League related idea. Like, who is potentially the lousiest of the best? So what I did is I went into the odds machine online, I think it was the FanDuel Sportsbook, and I found the four teams who have the, what would be the worst odds to miss the playoffs. All right, so you got the Rams, Seattle, Detroit, and Philadelphia. Rams, Seattle, Detroit, and Philadelphia. For instance, the Minnesota Vikings are -176 to miss the playoffs, which means heading into the season, if you bet $100, the Minnesota Vikings will miss the playoffs. if you want to win that 100, you got to put up 176, thus the minus. Now, the Rams banged up right now, too, by the way. I mean, Puka Nacua's got a situation. Miles Garrett isn't practicing. Sean McVay, you know, doesn't sound super concerned, but that is a veteran squad. I mean, they're reliant on some significant veterans, including Matthew Stafford with that back, but he's all good. The Rams, if you think they're going to miss the playoffs, they're plus 400. So if you put $100 on the Rams to miss the playoffs and they miss the playoffs, you scoop $500. Seattle, the champion chickens, they're plus 184. So they're nearly plus 200 to miss the if you think they'll miss the playoffs. The Detroit Lions plus 178. Head to the window, head to the wickets, and say, I want $100 on the Lions to miss the playoffs. If they miss the playoffs, you scoop 278. Philadelphia is plus 142. So 100 scoops you 242. Rams plus 400. Champions plus 184. Detroit plus 178. Philadelphia plus 142. The odds on the Lions, they're a lot worse than I thought they would be. I mean, the buy-in factor to the fourth place schedule that the Lions have, it's pretty significant. You know, with their season wins total at 10.5, I think it's 10.5 plus 178. I didn't think it would be that number. But Nordo, of those four right there, if there is to be a lousiest of the best and miss the playoffs, which one would you take and why?
1: Well, I'm not taking the Rams. And when we do two-a-days tomorrow and I take a peek into the Bay Area and what the Niners are going through, I will kind of revisit the Rams there. But they're making the playoffs in my estimation. I think Seattle, in that same division, by the way, that's 1-2, 2-1, however you want to look at it with the defending champs. Right. The Kitties, for me, are my favorite of the four that you just mentioned to miss the playoffs. And it's low-hanging fruit in August, but they tried to solve that center spot, and now Cade Mays is out a couple of months. They're trying to work Blake Miller, a rookie, into the right tackle spot. And that's going to have growing pains associated with it. Brian Branch and Kirby Joseph, whether it's with Dan Miller or just you and I talking about the situation defensively, the injuries continue to keep adding up. And I just, the way that they look, and as much as I respect Drew Petzing, of course I do, I just, that's going to have elements of new and working their way through it the same way that Kyler Murray is going to have elements of new. And if you think the NFC North is not necessarily the best division in terms of the most wins, like the NFC West, we look at that, but maybe the toughest division in the NFL. You know, I think the Eagles are going to have a cleaner road through the NFC East with so much new in Washington right now. And then the Giants, they might be better, but what does that mean? Going from three or four wins to competing for a division? No chance. So I look at the Kitties as the team in this group that would be most likely to miss the playoffs. And that plus 176 number, like, that feels, people are still so generally bullish on the Kitties and just trusting that they're going to turn this thing around and boom, 12 wins. I don't know, man. So I'm going with the Lions.
0: So is that something you would put 100 on to scoop 278, or of the four listed, that's the one you think is the lousiest of the best, and like you think all four will make the playoffs? Because like I'm not, you know, it's, I mean, I'm not sure Detroit's going to make the playoffs despite the fourth place schedule.
1: Right. And I'm with you on that. So in this particular case, I mean, real life, I'm not betting on stuff like this, but yes, I would be open to it if you and I head down to Diamond Joe's and you're throwing dice and I kind of slither away towards the sports book down there. I might put some money on the Lions missing the playoffs. I just don't trust them despite any advantage that they're getting via the schedule.
0: I'm trying to talk myself into not trusting the Eagles. And I'm getting really wrapped up in thinking the Commanders are going to have a big-time turnaround this year.
1: Okay.
0: I love their head coach. I think Durante Jones, formerly Vikings DB's coach, the defensive coordinator there, I think that there's a Flores feel to this defense coming that nobody's talking about. And I think it's going to really, really help offset some things offensively for them. But I just remember a couple of years ago how good Jaden Daniels was. And he's completely healthy and he changes games. So it's, I think Dallas is going to be okay. Philly plus 142. I ain't giving anybody my money in August and then having to wait till January to collect on a plus 142. But the Eagles missing the playoffs and being the lousiest of the best, that would not make me flabbergasted. Likewise for the Lions. Ben Lieber joins 9 to noon next.
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4: 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It's going to be a little weird to see Aaron Rodgers and Mike McCarthy tonight in Pittsburgh wearing Steelers colors going up against the Green Bay Packers. And it's even more crazy to think that it was in 2018 that we last saw Aaron Rodgers and Mike McCarthy on the same team with the Green Bay Packers. It didn't go well then. I don't think it'll go well in 2026 in Pittsburgh. I'm Nick Costos.
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0: This is a Twins Minute. I'm John Vitas. Oh, the Twins with an impressive performance at Target Field yesterday, winning the series against Baltimore with a 7-5 win. Five different Twins had multiple hits on a 14-hit showing, including Royce Lewis, who knocked in two more doubles to give him 19 for the season.
1: I just need to go back to being myself. Sometimes being too nice and listening to too many people at once and trying to please people get you in trouble. And right now, I don't care about making people happy. I just care about making Royce happy. So I think that's where the play kind of comes into, just being better. And then also just making good adjustments too at the plate. When I went down, I tried to find something that was more consistent.
0: Yeah, that Triple-A reset certainly working for Royce, who's batting around .370 over his last 17 games. This has been a presentation of the Treasure Island Baseball Network.
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5: Yeah. 9 to noon 10:05, it's Nacho Lieber time. 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Good morning, Ben.
6: Good morning, PA. I think it's going to be more of the gentle side squeeze.
5: Yeah, you're going to be squeezing Pete, not me.
6: No, I can. I will reach around him and squeeze your sides.
5: Who leads the with a right to change the opinion? Who leads the Vikings in receiving touchdowns this year, and why?
6: Ooh, good question. Receiving touchdowns. Okay, well, I'm going to go through this as a process of deduction. I think, obviously, Justin Jefferson is going to get a lot of bracketed coverage down there in the red zone. I'm going to have to go with Jordan Addison. I think that's maybe just the logical number two there.
5: Mm-hmm.
6: So maybe it's too obvious, but I'm going to go Jordan.
5: Okay. Now, Jalen Naylor had four receiving touchdowns last year. Jawan Jennings has had like 16 the last two. Do you believe Jennings will have more receiving touchdowns than Naylor had last year? And if so, why?
6: Yes, I think he will, just because he's, I think he's just a bigger bodied receiver that can kind of win some of those contested catches. If we're thinking that a lot of these receiving touchdowns are going to come as they're approaching into the red zone or in the red zone and not so much on the big play, so to speak. So I will go with that thought process. Jennings, and this is the best receiver core that Jennings has played with, I think. So I think that he's going to get some more opportunities given the fact that Justin Jefferson will see some bracketed coverage. And I think Jordan Addison, for his own respect, will get, I think there'll be a smattering of some coverages, maybe late middle season, late in the year, where they start to understand that, like, hey, man, we should probably attack him a little bit differently, too. And there's Juwan Jennings just all alone in a one-on-one.
5: If somebody gave you 10-1, so your 100 wins you 1,000. If somebody gave you 10-1 on this, would you take it? And if not, why? Jefferson and Addison each have at least 10 touchdowns.
6: No, I don't know if I'd take that bet.
5: Right.
6: Yeah, because that sounds like a lot.
5: You got the Jennings factor in there.
6: Well, you got the Jennings factor. You also have, let's play this Kyler Murray thing out for 17 games. I mean, you're going to get a little bit of scramble rushing touchdown opportunities as well. You've also got Hawk and Oliver. And if Bartholomew keeps ascending as well, you got that. in the bag. You've got the running backs in the bag. So I don't know. I think there's just so many options that having 20 touchdowns, receiving touchdowns between those two guys seems like a lot.
5: All right. Now, who has the most rushing touchdowns for the Vikings this year and why?
6: I think it's going to be... Well, I think Jordan will just probably... Jordan Mason will get a bulk of those carries down there in the tough, you know, sort of short yardage goal line area. And it's not to say that every single one's going to be down in that area.
7: But like inside the five, maybe?
6: Inside the five-ish. Yeah, I'll go with Jordan Mason on that one.
5: Do you like Mason for 10 or more touchdowns?
6: Total? Like, yeah. For everything, yeah, well, receiving and rushing?
5: Well, yeah. I mean, he has zero receiving touchdowns. I know he's not much of a receiver,
6: but no, I think that's too many.
5: Now, when it comes to Kyler Murray, mm-hmm. I'm not going to ask you to put a number on him. You know, say he's played 17 games once in his career, had 11 touchdowns in his second year, but then it precipitously decreased as he went on, had one last year in five games. When it comes to Kyler running four touchdowns, where do you envision those coming from? Like we were talking about it earlier, and I'm like, if he's going to run for touchdowns, I see it between like the 15 and the 25, like around there. What do you think?
6: I actually put it a little bit closer. What do they put? What's KOC called? The high red zone? Is that like the kind of the 10 and going in? I would say more like the 10 yard line going in. And I think that there's going to be actually some true quarterback run game in that mix, not just scramble buying time, guys are covered, I'm just going to go ahead and make a play. I think there's going to be some actual quarterback run game mixed in there. So I'm going to say more the high red zone.
5: Okay, now remember the McCarthy touchdown at Dallas on Sunday Night Football, the keeper. Mm-hmm. So when you get down to the one and you have Kyler Murray, And you set things up a certain way where the defense has to wonder, all right, are you going to loop it up there to Juwan Jennings? Are you going to give it to Mason between the tackles? Or is Kyler going to keep? Is Kyler going to, you know, hide the ball and then the defense flows one way, like in that Dallas game, and Kyler saunters in untouched? With Kyler Murray as your quarterback, do you think it's possible to get many of those, given everybody knows he can run?
6: Yeah, I think so, for sure. I mean, I'm not sure that you need to show it right away, but I think if you know, we just talked about all of the different weapons that we're going to have down there, and you throw in a bunch of different personnel groupings, you go jumbo in there every once in a while, and you pack the guys in there, which forces the defense to get packed down, and then you know, by game three or four, you throw in a little quarterback keeper, a little boot around there, and it's going to be wide open. And then after that, once you put it on tape, then everybody's kind of second-guessing everything. I mean, you start mixing that in with all the tight end shots and, you know, trying to get the ball to fit the ball into Justin Jefferson and all the other guys and running backs out of the backfield. I think there's this, as you know, it's a short area. There's so many things that can happen. You hesitate for one little bit, one little hiccup, and he's loose out on the edge. So, yeah, I think it's definitely in play, and I think they'll show it somewhat early in the season.
7: Hey, Ben.
5: Yeah, I'm with Dead Nords.
7: I'm in full Rube mode right now, and Pierre and I were talking about this yesterday. You know, a bit of Kyler Murray, the way we speak of him, and as we were talking just now about it, rush ability, low red, high red, wherever. There's a projection. We're thinking about what could be with Kyler in this offense. So I'm a Rube in August, and I'm just kind of excited about it. But can you go back in time a bit and look at it from the other end? How did we defend Kyler Murray? Because right now we're talking about, again, all the potential things that this uber-athletic cat can do. Earlier, PA and I were chatting about footwork and how he can enhance his game despite maybe the height disparaging, you know, the 5'10". How did we defend him? How did we force him into arm punts? How did we avoid getting burned by the improvisation? Can you go back in time and just kind of think about how we battled against this cat?
6: You know, if I can recall, and now that you said that, I will correct myself, clean up on aisle four. I say high red zone. I think I mean low red zone.
5: Low red is inside the 10.
6: Low red is inside the 10. So excuse me for that. Clean up on aisle four. Going back to that, I would say game plan, you know, defensive front-wise, probably not doing a lot of twisting, not a ton of stunts, a lot more of just try to win within your lane, keep your eyes on him, keep him bottled up, make him create a true pocket passer and kind of close off any sort of A-gap runs where you can just slide through because those are the easy escape routes. So I would say mitigate and manage how many times you loop, twist, stunt. And then, you know, if you're going to throw in some man-to-man situations, of course, you know, throw a spy in there. You know, if there's an Eric Wilson out there or Blake Cashman out there in those situations, I mean, certainly probably going to see it against Chicago in the way that they like to use him. So I would say, yeah, the front obviously has to keep the rush lanes pure. And then certain situations, and I wouldn't say all situations, and it's certainly, you know, now if I'm a defense looking at the way Kyler plays now, I wouldn't think that he's going to run a ton. You know, he's going to scramble around and kind of stay behind the line of scrimmage and wait for something open downfield to make a play using his arm versus using his leg. So I don't know if I would spy him all that much. I might throw it in the mix every once in a while. But there are occasions where I think you keep a free linebacker just in case he breaks the pocket.
8: With Kyler,

0: But you know, Kyler went for 326 one game, 260 another. Kyler did not come into games against the Vikings fearing Brian Flores' defense. Know what I mean?
1: Yeah, I know what you mean. I mean, the thing is, as we've seen with our own defense, if you can get things blocked up on some of our pressures, there are voids in the field, mainly in the intermediate between the hashes. So, you know, again, didn't watch those games, don't know how it all happened, but definitely if you can get your offensive line, you can get your running backs and tight ends to block those guys up, and you give any quarterback some time against our defense. We know that our defense is not perfect. It has its vulnerabilities. It has its areas of weaknesses. But when we're good, we're really good, and you better watch out. But it doesn't surprise me that he had some success.
0: Wait, clean up aisle four, Covenant cleanup.
1: What?
0: 2022 defense, Donatel. So Flores defense twice, once here, once when Brian was with Miami. But against the Vikings in his last two games, he's gone for 580, including 326 or something against the team in 2022. We with Vikes Bites an hour ago, we played some J.J. McCarthy sound bites. He spoke to the assembled media yesterday, which is the conduit to the public. And read between the lines on this, or just massage your elite football mind. When McCarthy says, you know, regarding Kyler as the starting quarterback, a decision was made that Kyler's going to start, you're going to be the two. And McCarthy said the decision was out of his control. I can't wrap my arms around that. What about you?
1: In what sense? Why don't you why can't you wrap your arms around it?
0: In what way? I mean, that you're either insinuating you never had a chance to win, and it completely was in somebody else's control, no matter how well you played, or you it's in your control if you show up with the new guy here and you outplay him, and you outthink him, and you outperform him behind the scenes. So if it truly, the way I put it to Nordo in horse race like Basham, if it truly was a race, and you're each in a stall, the stall doors open at the same time, and you're racing on the same track, if everything is equal in this equation, well, then losing actually was in your control unless somebody made a bad decision.
1: Well, I think you just answered your own question. If this is a horse race or a boxing match, every one of those athletes have something in their control. When you include arbitration, subjectiveness, and other people's decisions, it is out of your control. I mean, he could have been 20 for 20 every practice and three touchdowns. He ultimately can't make the decision to start himself. So it right. comes down to a group of evaluators, and that includes coaches and front office people that look at the totality of all your stats, the way that you get in and out of the huddle, the way that you understand the defense and the offense, and the way that you process all the information and make those said decisions. So he's correct. I mean, I don't think that there's no shade being thrown by him at any, at least according to me. It's like he understands that this is largely a decision that's out of his control. Yes, you have power to control your performance on each and every day and how you approach things. And it sounds like he did it in the right way, and it sounds like he's still going to handle himself in the right way. It's just ultimately the decision is out of his control. And I mean, we all know in competitive sports that's how it is outside of the golfs of the world, the tennis, you know, horse racing, boxing matches where it is mano a mano and you are battling against yourself or one other opponent. Pretty much right. In everything else when it comes to decision making, it is out of your control as an athlete.
0: Okay, so to land the plane on this conversation, pause, get into some different stuff. With J.J. McCarthy and his lot in life, off things he said yesterday, the 10 starts last year, where he is now. If you're him, do you still want to be here?
1: If I'm him, you know, yes, I still would like to be here. I think that if he goes someplace else, it's pretty much a guarantee that he's going to be a backup quarterback for not just

0: this season, but probably behind a veteran for another couple of seasons. In this situation, this might give him the longest runway to sort of write his career here with the Vikings and get another opportunity. You know, if Kyler Murray goes out there and just absolutely blows up and has a great season, you know, what is the Vikings' appetite for paying another high-priced quarterback? And is this something Nolan Teasley wants to do, is to tie his tenure with Kyler Murray, who's essentially not even his pick? So there's a high likelihood that, you know, Kyler Murray is on a one-year rental, and best, you know, all the best to him. Whatever happens here, he gets a fat contract. He goes someplace else, plays three or four more years, becomes a franchise quarterback. I feel like if I'm J.J. McCarthy, I have a really good opportunity to once again sort of learn behind another veteran, learn how it's done sort of off the field. If he had some maturity issues to kind of work out and work through, maybe he does that in this season. And he gets another opportunity with potentially 2 years left on this rookie contract to prove to this organization that they made the right pick in him, that he can be a franchise quarterback. So I think maybe his best opportunities is just to stay here.
1: Brilliant. Ben Lieber at Nacho Lieber via X. We are 9 to noon to start today's presentation. Unfurled a Kyler Key, and it involves a former teammate of Ben Lieber's. We're going to run it by him when we return to FM 100.3 KFAN.
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14: From the KFGO News Center, I'm Nate Cohn. Fire crews in Moorhead responded to a fire this morning near the campus of Minnesota State Moorhead. Moorhead Fire responded to the 900 block of 7th Avenue South just after 6:45 to a report of a vehicle fire. Fire spread from the vehicle to a single-stall garage and another car parked outside that also sustained damage. Heavy smoke could be seen coming from the area. Fire crews quickly knocked that fire down. It did not appear to have spread to a nearby home. There were no injuries reported. Moorhead Fire is working to determine the cause of that fire. North Dakota Senator John Hoeven is defending new regulations affecting the SNAP program as part of the One Big Beautiful Bill Act. The changes include a new work requirement for able-bodied beneficiaries, as well as potential loss of some federal funds for states that have had a high error rate in their SNAP programs. And law enforcement will conduct a sobriety checkpoint in Trail County tomorrow. That's followed by saturation patrols. The Highway Patrol says 59 deaths have happened in the state this year. 11 of them were related to alcohol. From the KFGO News Center, I'm Nate Cohn.
1: Talking about the speed with his drops, all right? Where he's 6 feet, but, I mean, a lot of people say he's 5'11". Kyler's 5'10 and a half. A lot of people say he's 5'10". Who cares? They're both diminutive quarterbacks. So I just yesterday started to visualize Breeze from under center and how fast he would get back on a seven-step drop. So you got the threes and the fives, you know, which are more bam, bam, bam, pop, bam, bam, bam, bam, bam, pop. But Breeze, in essence, sprinting back on that seven-step drop because he's diminutive to be able to get a jump on the defensive linemen doing their things and find lanes. So, A, do you remember how important it was to Drew Breeze to get back on those seven-step drops as fast as any quarterback in the history of the NFL? And is that how important is that for Kyler? Because I think it's a key.
0: Yeah, I mean, I know when I was there, his height was a little bit of an issue. You know, they talked about it, and it was, you know, he got some footballs batted down at the line of scrimmage at times. And so from that aspect, I know that they worked, you know, really hard on him just like gaining some distance, not just from evaluating what the defense is doing, but also just to gain some distance so he could get some loft on the football. You got to remember, he was basically taken over for Doug Flutie, who was shorter than him. And so they had some experience, I think, just within the organization of dealing with some shorter quarterbacks. But yeah, I think it was important for him. I mean, the thing is, you know, with Drew, that guy, when you're around him, you understand why he's a Hall of Famer. And, you know, I know the book is still to be written on a guy like Kyler Murray, but Drew, his brain just works differently. I mean, he's kind of a savant. And, you know, when he really took off is not only just physically, but when he started to really understand the game and the game slowed down for him, I mean, he was just masterful at understanding and diagnosing defenses, understanding what the offense was trying to do, throwing with anticipation. All of those things help when you are, I think, a little bit limited when it comes to your physicality. If you can locate and you can be a step ahead in the thought process and get the ball out in a proactive manner as opposed to a reactive manner and in anticipating, that was huge for him. You know, it'll be, you know, that is the one thing that I did recognize at the very first practice that I went to with the Vikings here about a week and change ago was, you know, how quick Kyler can just get to the top of his drop. And I don't think that we're going to be doing a ton of under center stuff. If you want to bring up Drew Brees, I think that we are going to be doing a lot more of the shotgun stuff. Now there will be a negotiation from KOC on how much he goes under center when he's got a guy like Kyler, because, you know, inherently with the shotgun, you are just already at the top of, you know, a short drop. So it doesn't take much more than a couple shuffle steps to get back there at the top of your drop. So I think they will use the shotgun a little bit more, and that's going to help out as well.
1: Now I with types of throws for shorter quarterbacks, I know I've heard this before, whether it's Brees, Wilson, Murray, or whomever, the backside throw is for, and maybe I'm not saying it right, and if I'm not, we'll move on. But it help me with this and explain this for me. So a shorter quarterback not getting to the top of the drop quickly enough really hinders them on backside throws. What does that mean?
0: Well, I wish I could really tell you. I mean, I can't claim to be a football or a quarterback guru and understand.
1: Define a backside throw.
0: Well, I mean, it's any time, let's say for a right-handed quarterback, you know, primarily a lot of your reads are going to be on the right side of the offense. And a backside throw usually is just anything on the weak side part of the offense.
1: Got it.
0: Or when you think direction-wise, it's, you know, throwing to the left. You know, if you got two-thirds of a right-handed quarterback, most of your first primary reads are going to be to that right-hand side. Then it's just anything away from the primary first two reads, anything like that on the other side is a backside throw. So it can be, for a right-handed quarterback, a backside throw could be on the right side of the offense if everything was designed to go the left in the first place. Now, it without really knowing what the offense is per play, it's hard to know truly what the backside is.
1: Right. Ben Lieber at Nacho Lieber via X. Watch him on TV each and every weekday, Channel 5, 3 to 4:30. It's called Twin Cities Live. Very good show. The New York Giants have a rookie fullback named Grant Finley. All right. Undrafted.
0: Okay.
1: Backs up Patrick Ricard. He played all 4 years in college on the defensive line. So, like, I think he has 3 runs in his collegiate career. But he's full-time fullback guy with John Harbaugh's team. Here's the question. Did anybody ever try to change your position at any stage, like from college up to the pros?
0: From college up to the pros. I mean, in a sense, I mean, nothing dramatic like that, like going from defense to just fullback. No, but I had to change positions when it comes to, like, what the linebackers were doing, you know. So, So chronologically, in college, I was mostly an on-the-ball linebacker. We played a true under-front, won't get into all the specifics, but basically I was on the outside shade of the tight end, what we called a 9 technique. So yeah. I was kind of most of the time, two-thirds of the time, lined up against the tight end, and we were battling one-on-one kind of the whole game. I was a kind of a poor man's defensive end in college. Then I kind of migrated to an off the ball linebacker as well, and some of the nickel packages. And then when I got to the league, I was definitely just true a weak side 4-3 outside linebacker, playing the what we call the bubble backer on the backside. So I played over that exposed B gap on the backside of the formation. And then when Wade Phillips came in, he ran a true 3-4, much like we see right now with B-Flow. Now, different scheme, but same setup. So then I was just basically your Van Ginkle. I was the outside linebacker on the line of scrimmage. I'd drop in coverage at times. And I did so well at that spot, they drafted Sean Merriman in the first round to take that spot. So it tells you, you know, how well I adapted to that. To that position in my skill sets as an outside rusher. So then when I came here with Mike Tomlin, I was kind of back into that bubble backer spot, weak side, B-gap, off the ball linebacker. So my role changed quite a bit. And, you know, if I was better as a true edge pass rusher, that was the position I loved the most. It's just the position didn't love me back.
15: I got to ask.
1: Oh, go ahead.
15: Oh, I'm sorry. But I did want to ask, kind of dovetailing off that, you come to Minnesota, your role changes a bit. Do you look back on the time and what you did in Minnesota, like being proud of, you know, that role change and evolution? It's like the Merriman thing, and it didn't, you know, end maybe the best way that you would have dreamt it to be. Just set up in Coronado and just play your whole career there. But you come here, you had some very, very good seasons here. Like, there's got to be, you know, pride maybe the wrong word, but you have to look back, I think, positively on the role change and how you fit into this thing.
0: No, I know what you mean. And I think that, you know, if there's a lesson to be learned from anybody, any young player out there, I mean, that's the one thing that I'm very grateful for, that even though I was deemed a failure as an outside linebacker in a 3-4, the skill set that I did develop and in the things that I was taught to use, the way to use my hands, the get off, you know, the way to try to flip your hips, to try to be a little bit more bendable and flexible and playing with leverage and all that stuff. I mean, that absolutely helped me in my free agent visits and my versatility, because when I got here to Minnesota, one of the reasons why they did look at me in free agency was because they're like, hey, man, you're kind of a jack of all trades. You know, maybe you're not elite at any one thing, but because you've kind of been through the paces of playing different defenses and different roles, you can cover. We'll trust you on a tight end. We can trust you on a running back. You can blitz. You've shown the ability to blitz off the ball and from the line of scrimmage. You know how to run stunts and twists with defensive linemen. And so you've also had experience of being a true off-the-ball run defender as well. So, you know, maybe I didn't do everything great, but they could use me in a variety of ways. So I try to tell a lot of young players, too, now, is like, be as versatile as possible. Like, if you think that you're a cornerback and you're just a boundary side corner, well, test yourself to be a field corner. Test yourself to be a nickel corner. You know, get a little bit of experience doing all those things, and maybe you kind of fall into a role that you didn't maybe expect otherwise, and maybe you become really, really good at that. And if anything, if you consider that a failure, at least you're just really good at all of it, and a lot of coaches find value in that as well.
1: Down memory lane we go. We mentioned a couple of your former teammates, Drew Brees and Sean Merriman. I saw something the other day. I can't remember where. And may God rest the soul of Junior Seau, where he was out of the league, but hadn't retired, and he was in Fiji. And the Patriots took some injuries. So Belichick found Seau in Fiji. He was able to get himself to Foxborough in like a day and a half. All right, so then, sight unseen, he was in great shape. They played him in a game. And he missed a bunch of tackles. All right, so Belichick the next week, he at practice, he put pads during the season on Seau and had him work on his tackling. And Junior's kind of like, you do know that, like, I'm one of the all-time leading tacklers in the history of the NFL and hadn't played in a while and kind of needed one off the layoff, but Bill wasn't having him. So practiced him 1 or 2 days in pads, and Seau went lights out with the tackling the rest of the season. But Junior Seau, correct me if I'm wrong here, was he one of your all-time favorite teammates?
0: Yeah, all-time favorite, for sure. Yeah, Junior had that charisma, that magnetism that we talk about, that kind of it factor. I mean, unlike anything I've ever seen. I mean, probably more so than a guy like Brett Favre, and I mean that in the highest regard.
1: Wow.
0: Like, there are certain players that come around maybe generationally that have that, and he had that. And, you know, he was cool with me. You know, I think, you know, when I came in as a rookie, we only had 1 year together as players, but we remained friends and we worked out and trained in the off season. But, you know, I immediately was kind of taken under his wing, per se. Got to know a lot of his really good friends that he ran around with that were not football players. One of the guys I still talk to, a couple of the guys we still kind of message back and forth even to this day. And they were just like regular business guys. You know, they're just business guys in the city, and they were kind of in his inner circle. He was the best. Junior made everybody feel special. I mean, that was the weirdest thing. He put a smile on everybody's face. It was such a tragic thing that happened with him because that wasn't anything that anybody saw. You know, there were probably some dark times for him, but man, he always carried himself with a smile. He was always making sure that you were taken care of, that you were having a good time. And you never knew that there was that much sadness and depression going on with him. So, you know, it was tough, but man, what a player, what a guy, and what a special experience that I had with him. And then, like I said, in the off season, even when he was in Miami and stuff, he would come back and he lived in San Diego in the off season. We would train with the same people. He and John Lynch, and the three of us and a couple other guys would train together as well. I was always about 20 paces back with everything that we did because he and John were on a totally different level of conditioning. But yeah, what a special dude.
1: Last one, given this is the last time we'll chat with you before Saturday and the life changer at MetLife. What do you expect Saturday? You know, O'Connell has said Murray and McCarthy both will play. He said the other day at his press conference, everybody will play. We'll see about that. I'm just not sure about Darrisaw, O'Neill, Van Ginkle, Jefferson, but that we'll figure that out sooner than later. But overall, just what are you looking for Saturday night at MetLife, Saturday afternoon at MetLife?
0: You know, I definitely want to see Kyler go out there and play. I don't know how long, obviously, he's going to play, but let's just say it's going to be the first quarter. I'm excited to see the way the offense sort of operates with him at the helm. I do want to see, you know, what this run game looks like. I want to see if this offensive line is kind of like consistently, even if like Darrisaw and O'Neill not playing, I think, you know, Vandermark and whoever else was out there, like, I think that they should take this new attitude, you know, because it sounds like more than anything else outside of just the scheme, like it sounds like there's an attitude shift with all of that whole room. So I want to see how that plays out. I want to see our guy Dallas Turner too. You know, I kind of just want to see, and I know pass rushers are, they're tricky, right? If they're playing a quarter or a half, it's not exactly how they want to set up their game. You know, you want to see them kind of set things up in the first half and then really go crazy in the second half with some of the things that they've set up in the first half. So I know we're not going to get the full compliment, but I'm excited to see what Dallas Turner can do out there in the run and the pass game.
1: Thanks, my brother. Have a great day. Do a good job on the TV. I know you will.
0: Yeah, appreciate it, man. Can't wait for us. See you on the plane tomorrow, bud.
1: Yes, sir. Ben Lieber at Nacho Lieber via X. Don't forget, Channel 5 each and every weekday, 3 to 4:30, Twin Cities Live with our beloved brother, Ben Lieber. News du Nord's around the corner. Then Alec Lewis of The Athletic joins in studio at 11.
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25: Are you a worrier? I know I can be. In the spring, any day that I'm not in the field means another sleepless night. I am Darren Hefty with Hefty Seed Company. Farming comes with enough worries. Your corn seed shouldn't be one of them. That's why we developed Hefty Brand 40 Series Corn. As the only corn in the industry recommended for planting in 40-degree soils, 40 Series Corn gets you into the field before anyone else. When the other guys are losing their sleep trying to get their crop in, well, my corn will already be in the ground. Plant early, sleep better with Hefty 40 Series Corn.
23: Farmers are adopting artificial intelligence tools for a variety of operations around their farm, and the more they use it, the better it gets. That seems to be the consensus among many growers who have jumped on the AI bandwagon, as well as industry leaders like Shannon Kellner, Vice President of Livestock for Merck Animal Health.
2: The beauty of a lot of these tools, as well as sometimes the more difficult thing if you're in the business of selling them, is the more the tool gets used, the more data you have, the smarter the tool gets, the more insights you get. And as you start to apply the artificial intelligence concept over that, you start to see value propositions.
23: Kellner says the early adopters of these tools gain a competitive advantage.
2: The customers that are adopting these tools early are going to be well ahead of the curve because they're going to have that much more information. And the value equation for them is going to be a lot more robust than it's going to be for somebody who's a year behind.
23: For livestock farmers, the information becomes very specific to that customer.
2: Because each management, how they manage their labor is different, how their feeding programs are different, just all the things that they do different, the tool is customizing itself to optimize that.
23: With your Ag News, I'm Farm and Ranch Director Sarah Heinrich for the Growing Harvest Ag Network.
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7: 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Twins take the rubber game series with the Baltimore Orioles yesterday, rallying from down 4-1, 7-5 the final. The Twins get the win. Meanwhile, they're in action tonight. It's the Field of Dreams game in Dyersville, Iowa. Taj Bradley in the mound tonight for Minnesota. Aaron Nola pitching for the Phils. The Twins just a half game out of that third wild card spot in the AL American League. Meanwhile, the Fargo Moorhead Red Hawks yesterday got a big swing from Jose Sermo.
26: Hawks leading 6-1. The pitch driven high and deep down the right field line. Marsh, get your shoes on and track hit town. Jose Sermo, his league leading 27th home.
7: Red Hawks defeat the X's 9-1.
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1: 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Thank you for that.
15: Yeah, the Minnesota Twins, they meatloaf the Baltimore Orioles. You dig that? They win 7-5, and now they're technically hosting the Phillies, PA, but I believe they're doing it. I think it's the Field of Dreams game. And so Field of Dreams, it's at 6. Let me find the specific details here. It is at 6:30 p.m. You can watch it on Netflix, the Minnesota Twins and the Philadelphia Phillies in the Field of Dreams game down in Iowa. And it will be Aaron Nola and Taj Bradley on the bump for the Phils and the Twins. But, you know, Alan Roach, and maybe we'll have an opportunity to get him on the mic on the show maybe early next week. But I think Roachy's the PA guy for the Field of Dreams game. So just some really cool stuff happening with our baseball team and with Roachy today.
1: Any idea what that ballpark's like? Because the over-under in this game is 8.5. And, I mean, the Twins can score 2, and then the next game score 9. The Phillies with Schwarber and Bryce Harper, Brandon Marsh, Trey Turner, and so on, they're starting to put up some numbers. So I just wonder what, you know, like, because Taj Bradley is arguably the best pitcher for the Twins, certainly one of the best two. Nola's one of the best two for the Phils. One of the best three. So you got a couple of nice pitchers. Total's 8.5. I don't know anything about this Field of Dreams ballpark.
15: Yeah, I don't know much other than, I mean, I'm going low hanger here. I'm just going to Wikipedia. So Dyersville, Iowa, it seats 8,000, and it looks absolutely gorgeous. But from a dimension standpoint, it is typical line. So it's 400 feet to dead center,
8: okay.
15: 380 in the gaps. Foul lines are 335. So very, very standardized dimensions there. Lighter crowd, some cornfield vibes. So grab a couple ears on the cob and watch some baseball down there.
1: Yeah, that's going to be really cool. It's a Netflix bit, you say?
15: It is indeed a Netflix bit.
1: Right on.
15: All right.
1: Go team.
15: Go team. How about this? This is kind of interesting news. So an attorney representing the Washington Commanders quarterback, Jaden Daniels. So we know Jaden and some health issues last year, got injured. Let's hope he's healthy. And the Commanders and Durante Jones just have the funnest year ever. Go Commandos. But an attorney representing Jaden has informed Louisiana State University, PA, that it can no longer use his name, image, and likeness, according to a letter sent to the athletic director. And in addition to it, there's some frustration because the LSU Tigers are allowing sophomore corner DJ Pickett to wear the number 5 jersey that Daniels wore, of course, when he won that Heisman Trophy in 2023. Now, people can remind me, maybe I'm wrong, I don't exactly remember Jaden Daniels hoisting a national championship trophy. Some of this has been around the fact that since Burrow and that highly touted, one of the greatest college football teams ever, they won the national title, they haven't used the number 9. Oh, okay. Well, Jaden did indeed win the Heisman, but apparently people in his camp, and I think his mom might be his agent too, that they're frustrated that LSU maybe still making money off of Jaden Daniels, his name, but they're also giving his jersey to a sophomore corner, and they're sour about it.
1: Wow. I mean, wow. Holy cow. I mean, that has some pettiness to it. It's how deep in the weeds do you need to get when you're making what you're making in the NFL, and you're going to make a lot more. And then you consider this with your alma mater, who kind of paved the way after you went to Arizona State for you to get into the NFL, and then you become particular like this, unless there's some kind of flim-flam that's taking place here that I just don't know about.
15: Yeah, that's what I'm trying to figure out as well, and as more is you know, was he promised something? Were there conversation and things on LSU's side? We don't know about that. We just know about the letter as of the moment. Now, the NBA schedule, PA, we did find out when we were opening. We found out we're playing in primetime, Christmas Day evening, 7 o'clock, I believe, against OKC. And that's a home one. That's at Target Center. That's sweet. But the full schedule is going to be released. You know, we kind of are behind it. Should we spend an hour tomorrow doing happy schedule release day on the NBA and go boom, boom, boom, all 82 with breakdowns and highlights? Should we do that for an hour tomorrow, PA?
1: Hour and a half. So the Hal opens with the Heat, right?
15: I believe it's yes. And so we'll get to see Giannis for the first time as a member of Miami Heat.
1: And those Christmas games that you mentioned, I think, Christmas is about the birth of Christ at the essence of it. But outside of that, you have gifts and you have families getting together with big meals and you have sports on TV. The correct me if I'm wrong here, but the NFL has games that day too, right?
15: I believe they do. That was a talker, wow, as a matter of fact.
1: Holy cow, what a big sports day that is.
15: Well, it's a big sports day, but wasn't that kind of a talker because the NFL – had, I mean, maybe one falls on a Christmas day or a Christmas Eve because of the day of the week of Christmas. But it was, what, 3-4 years ago? I mean, the NBA had built up kind of a culture standard on Christmas Day, open your presents, family vibe the whole thing, go to church. But you're going to have an NBA slate on Christmas Day, and that's kind of their real estate, and the NFL gets everything else. I do believe that the NFL has begun making Christmas Day a massive part of their conversation as well.
1: Yeah,
15: and I'm basically,
1: I got it here.
15: You do? Okay, I was filibustering to find the games.
1: Packers at Bears, noon on Netflix. Bills at Denver, 3:30, Netflix. Rams at Champion Chickens, 7:15 on Fox.
15: Yeah, I mean,
1: wow.
15: Come on with that. The NFL is just spitting on the NBA, and there's really good games on Christmas Day for hoops as well. But you hit them with a border battle of a different variety.
1: Jeez.
15: I think that's a rematch of a playoff game, isn't it? Bills and Denver? I'm trying to remember. But
1: yeah, divisional round.
15: Yeah, okay. And then you hit us with Rams and Seahawks. I mean, that's just I don't know. And I'll channel flip. But if it's going to be tough balancing those two and the Howl and everybody playing on Christmas Day. Unbelievable. The NFL just continues to crush people.
1: And Ava and Stella and the smiling, crying baby, where Christmas is going to start to become more significant the older she gets.
15: Yeah. No, it's going to be a busy slate for all of us on that particular Friday. That's News to Nord, brought to you by The Casino at Canterbury Park. Our 11 o'clock guest is in the building, PA.
1: Yep, Alec Lewis did it again. 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
11: 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It's going to be a little weird to see Aaron Rodgers and Mike McCarthy tonight in Pittsburgh wearing Steelers colors going up against the Green Bay Packers. And it's even more crazy to think that it was in 2018 that we last saw Aaron Rodgers and Mike McCarthy on the same team with the Green Bay Packers. It didn't go well then. I don't think it'll go well in 2026 in Pittsburgh. I'm Nick Costos.
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0: Alec Lewis, Paul Allen, good morning.
1: Paul, this is kind of awkward. I mean, I'm in your chair. You're not here. It's like I'm just hearing your voice echoing in my mind.
0: Alec is echoing in my headphones.
1: Am I?
0: I'm just kidding.
1: You can't do that. Like, I want that.
0: Yes.
1: And I know that iHeart Studio Technology, sponsored by Jared Wells, I almost messed up his name. I mean, I know it's going to work, but you had me there. I'm not going to lie.
0: Nordo?
2: Hey.
0: Alec did it again and came through for 9 to noon, unofficially the seventh time in the last 3 years, but two times this training camp, and here's what we mean. Play it and listen closely.
3: We're thinking about whether it was fair during it, but I guess in the aftermath, how do you feel about that now?
4: Say that one more time.
3: You said you weren't thinking about whether or not.
0: Stop. Okay, so it's Alec and J.J. McCarthy. 2 weeks after Caleb Banks, and I was right next to it.
1: It's unbelievable. Why don't I just talk louder?
0: I wasn't next to this one, but I was next to Caleb Banks, and I laughed, and all the news channels picked it up because I was too close to Caleb. But too much time for Teddy. But you got to listen closely. Alec is asking J.J. McCarthy a question. Listen to the quarterback's response.
3: We're thinking about whether it was fair during it, but I guess in the aftermath, how do you feel about that now?
4: Say that one more time.
3: You said you weren't thinking about it.
0: Say it one more time.
1: And honestly, when he said say it one more time, the first thing in my mind was how you guys make fun of me for asking questions quietly. And here's, if you really want to know, like, first of all, it's embarrassing. So, and I'm okay to be embarrassed. Second of all, it's because I really don't like being the reporter in the scrum of press conferences, being like, blah, blah, blah. I just don't like talking over people. It's disrespectful. It makes me feel uncomfortable. So yeah, now you're putting me in a spot. Now I'm embarrassed. I told Nordo I'm all happy and you know, feel good.
0: Well, you should be happy.
1: Yeah.
0: We don't need to mention names here. But when you say that you ask questions and then people will come over the top. It happened to you at the O'Connell press conference on Tuesday.
1: Oh, it happened to me 9 times.
0: You started to ask a question, and I heard somebody like,
2: "It happened."
0: So what do you think?
1: And I don't like competing to raise my voice in front of 30 people and cameras that will, like, that's just not what I like doing. What I like doing is having real conversations with people. Like, that's what not yelling for a performance. It's just not how I am.
0: But listen, it's not a performance. It's listen how you're talking now, and you don't talk like that during the press conferences.
1: Yeah, because maybe I'm nervous. I don't know. Maybe I'm anxious. Maybe I'm stressed. I'm going to have to go talk to somebody about this, I believe. Maybe I need to. I don't know. Now I'm. It's in my head. Now, every time I ever ask a press conference question again for the rest of my journalistic career, this is going to be on my mind.
0: So we legitimately, I mean, this is not bugging you. Like you're not mad, right?
1: I don't get mad about these things. Like, I saw the other day on social media, Kevin Seifert tweeted I should not say this, but he tweeted a picture of Justin Jefferson, and I was in the background, and one of the Twitter replies was like, well, Alec looks well-nourished. I'm like, yeah, I mean, I haven't worked out enough. Like, it's just, this is what happens. I can take it any day of the week. I probably shouldn't be saying that on the air, but.
2: Somebody called you fat on X?
1: 100%, and I deserved it. I haven't been on the Peloton enough, and now it's on my mind. That's why.
0: Wow.
1: I mean,
0: if you're fat, I'm Gorilla Monsoon. Holy cow. Now hold on. Everybody, we all have to calm down. This is a lot of fun. So Alec said the bit didn't make him mad or his feelings aren't hurt. So let's hear it again.
3: We're thinking about whether it was fair during it, but I guess in the aftermath, how do you feel about that now?
4: Say that one more time.
3: You said you weren't thinking about whether or not it was the
0: Caleb Banks bit was the best, because I think it was Andrew Kramer from the Star Tribune who kind of whispered a question, and then Banks had to say, can you repeat that?
1: I think Caleb Banks was like, you guys aren't talking loud enough.
0: Well, then Alec whispered one, and Banks had to say, damn, y'all are whispering today. And I was right next to it. I pumped my fist on camera.
1: Yeah, you
0: I forgot there were cameras there, and I went, yes.
1: Yeah, like Fox 9 is like recording Caleb Banks' first interview, and you're fist pumping about the audible nature of the questions. But yeah, anyway, like these are the intricate journalism job things that I mean, and in the press conferences, like it's going to be week 8. The Vikings are going to be playing somebody, you know, the Bills on Monday night. Kevin O'Connell is going to come to his press conference. Someone's going to yell a question, and it's going to be in the back of my mind now forever.
0: All right, now Giants this weekend. Alec with a long day in New York City, but I want to jump ahead to next week for a second.
1: What does that mean? Long day in New York City.
0: Well, because you're on Thursday, because you're leaving early tomorrow, you couldn't be 9 noon. So I kind of know your schedule. Are you ready for Vikings training camp to be done?
1: No.
0: Or super excited for the Ravens joints?
1: No, I feel like I'm just beginning. Like, I feel like with the quarterback conversation, like,
0: yeah,
1: it's
0: you
1: got
0: to work that weight off.
1: Yeah, I mean, obviously, that's what I've got 3 weeks to get myself into shape for the Green Bay Packers. No, I would say with the quarterback conversation, not on the back burner, because I do think it's going to be continuously important to evaluate how Kyler looks. In the last 2 days, he looked really good. But now we all get to watch a ton of different players who are very interesting, and I could rattle off like 15 of them. So not only will we get to see them or every day in practice and get to focus on them, but it's preseason game on Saturday. And then next week, the joints, like to your point, I'm fascinated to see Jesse Minter and that Ravens team, and to get to watch those matchups with this roster. I hope you can hear it in my voice, and it is not fake. Like, I am actually very excited for it.
0: Me too, big time, and excited for the game this weekend. Alec Lewis at Alec_Lewis via X. We have the Alec Lewis Show that also is available via X, and you can watch it on YouTube.
1: It's actually the first podcast ever invented. No one else has one. So.
0: Correct. Yeah, right. It was you and then Joe Rogan. And Joe Rogan used your platform to, you know, make all this money with the subscribers. But at The Athletic or theathletic.com, several stories ago, was the roster projection the first one you've done?
1: In my life, no. But since this training camp began, yes, I believe it was. Yeah.
0: Help me with this.
1: Okay.
0: Obviously, you'll probably do 4 before the season, 5, something like that.
1: 9.
0: Yeah, I really, really enjoy reading them, specifically when you do it, because you come on the radio show. Thanks to Steve's Appliances and stevesappliances.com. Are you married to 3 tight ends? Because you had 3 tight ends on your roster projection. I'm kind of feeling 4.
1: Yeah, I mean, I'm definitely not married to anything. But on that roster projection, I would say, so your 4, I would imagine you've got Gavin Bartholomew and Ben Jurosik. Okay.
0: Yeah, I got them. Yeah. And it's there for everybody to see, but, and we've talked about it before, man, the sneaky of the all sneaky when it comes to trying to figure out the final 53, right when practice begins. Punt team, punt coverage, kick team, kick coverage. I just see 85 out there on too many teams, you know?
1: Yeah, and Ben Jurosik last year was, like, pretty reliable. And I'm actually glad you brought this up, because I do think the tight end position for this team right now is an interesting one that hasn't gotten a lot of talk. I mean, TJ Hockenson, it feels like the last couple days I've seen him catch more passes than the first probably, you know, week and a half of camp. And then Josh Oliver has always been a staple in the run game. But I do wonder if those guys suffer injuries with how they want to play this year. Can guys like Ben Jurosik or Gavin Bartholomew step in and be reliable? So, I mean, with Gavin Bartholomew, I haven't had any questions with him catching the football. For me, I will be curious beginning Saturday against the Giants how he looks in the run blocking phase. Like, that is that is my intrigue with him.
5: And that was going to be my follow-up is, just based on what you've seen, what are the traits of a Bartholomew and a Jurosik? And it sounds like, to your point, that there's still more to see. Just because how this – but I also want to know how this team wants to play, in relation to now that we know that Kyler's playing. So we've talked about it in the way that the league changes and adopts and copies each other, seeing bigger sets, seeing more physical sets, more tight ends on the field. And but based on how they're implementing Kyler or implementing the offense with Kyler, does that potentially change anything in relation to those tight ends?
1: Yeah, I mean, I think it's a good question. I also, the guy who probably needs to be brought up within the conversation is also Max Bredesen, the rookie, because there have been a lot of snaps throughout this training camp, and I'm going to try to keep this really general so I don't get myself into trouble, where Max Bredesen is all over the formation. And at times can look like he's lined up as a tight end. And so perhaps there's reason, and this gets back to your initial question, PA, of how many do you keep at tight end? Maybe because Max Bredesen fills a certain role you don't need four. But I've said now for months, like, I wouldn't be shocked if throughout, you know, this next few weeks, as the Vikings front office is evaluating personnel throughout the league, if a tight end becomes available who they really like, that would be another avenue that I don't think I would rule out, even though I don't have any information to lead me down the road of that being kind of the path that they will take.
0: Nordo, you framed up the question in a certain way where I'm surprised we didn't get a different response from Alec, where you said, now that we know Kyler Murray is the quarterback, I'm surprised Alec didn't come clomping in saying, those in the know already knew. Well, I mean, because you've been on this, you know, Kyler being the quarterback for quite some time.
1: Well, they signed a player who had started for 7 years in the NFL and played 89 games, right, and who was well known as a starting quarterback. And so, I mean, really, like, I can't. When Kyler Murray signed in March, like,
6: yeah, but
1: and PA, you know this, like, I talked to as many people as I can and I've met throughout the league, and it became abundantly clear through probably 5 to 10 conversations with the Tom Condons of the world that anything, you know, separate from Kyler Murray being the starter was going to be a major, major surprise to everyone within the league. So, yeah, I don't know. I don't feel like, I guess part of it, PA, and why didn't quip like that is, like, I'm just a little fatigued by it all. It is what it is. I'm looking forward to the 88 other players on the team and the ability to just watch them all.
5: So maybe in some ways, Alec, it's now that the quarterback position has been, there's a conclusion, finality to that. Maybe there always was some, and we just had to go through various hoops, etc. Now we can finally say, we're back. Starts today. That's why you aren't wishing it away, is because now we actually get to break down elements of the team in total. How beautiful is that?
1: And it's funny because, like, I think Tuesday I wrote something on the quarterbacks and there was a comment of, like, you just love talking about this. And I'm like, no, I really love analyzing Max Bredesen's schematic potential in Kevin O'Connell's offense, but I just, unfortunately,

0: That's Alec Lewis from The Athletic and TheAthletic.com. I'm Paul Allen, Nordo kind of by my side. And when we return, we have some non-quarterback related questions for Alec Lewis. Also, the question that I posed to Nordo and Ben Lieber about Vikings and receivers and rushers. We're going to hit Alec with that around the corner on KFAM.
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14: From the KFGO News Center, I'm Nate Cohn. Two local car clubs are joining forces to protect against flock camera license plate readers. That'll happen at 4 Saturday afternoon at 13th Avenue South and 45th Street South in Fargo. 701's Most Wanted and the Midnight Mafia want people to be aware of how those cameras are collecting data and who has access to it. A protest organizer who wishes to remain anonymous would like Fargo-Moorhead and West Fargo's mayors to come to the protest and hear their concerns.

0: Fire crews in Moorhead responded to a fire near the campus of Minnesota State Moorhead this morning. It happened at the 900 block of 7th Avenue South just after 6:45. The fire had spread from a vehicle to a single-stall garage and another car parked outside. They all sustained damage. The heavy smoke could be seen coming from the area. Fire crews quickly knocked that fire down. It did not appear to have spread to a nearby home. There were no injuries reported in that fire. Moorhead Fire is working to determine the cause. Along with Moorhead Fire, Moorhead Police, and Sanford Ambulance all responded. From the KFGO News Center, I'm Nate Cohn.
1: I'm as optimistic right now about what this offense is capable of as I've been, probably since training camp started at least, and probably since Sam Darnold in the back half of the 2024 season.
2: Okay, same question, rushing touchdowns. Who leads the team in rushing touchdowns and why?
1: Yeah, I just think Jordan Mason, and part of it is I think his fit with the type of run game that they want to have is, it's like hand and glove type stuff. And I also feel like his body type and just like how he's looked so far in camp, it has been really impressive. Now, he's going to have to do two things. One is take care of the football. Like, there was a snap either in yesterday's practice or the day before where the ball popped out in one of these training camp runs, and that just cannot happen. And then the other thing with him is, can you improve enough in pass protection that you have reliability, you know, in all sorts of downs and distances? But Jordan Mason would be my pick there.
2: Back to the the roster projections at theathletic.com with defensive tackle, like, why did you have Elijah Williams out?
1: It's just that position is really hard for me right now, the defensive tackle spot, because you've got Jalen Redmond, obviously, Levi Drake Rodriguez, obviously, Tyrion Ingram Dawkins, obviously, Caleb Banks, Dominique Orne. So that's five guys. Okay. And then they have a couple veterans who they brought in with experience, Isaiah Loudermilk, who I believe Flores called Milk, and then Eric Johnson II. So you've got those two veterans. Then you've got Elijah Williams, the Morgan State undrafted player from last year. You've got Taki Taamani, who's been around, undrafted player from Oregon. I don't know if I'm forgetting anybody else, but there's just a lot of players in that room. So it was hard for me, while I'm also thinking about numbers elsewhere, to go more than six. And I chose the veteran over Elijah Williams, which could look dumb in a couple of weeks, probably.
2: No, well, I mean, Loudermilk's played 60 games, started seven for the Steelers, two last year. So you have game equity there. Eric Johnson II played with Indianapolis, I believe, most of his career. So he's played 51 games, but not a lot of starts, if any. So, I mean, is it going to come down to something they unearthed from Morgan State last year that you know they like or they wouldn't have kept him, versus Loudermilk and or because Eric Johnson II, I mean, I don't, you watch more practice than me. Almost every time I watch, I mean, he's very strong. He's looked pretty good. And, you know, he has those 51 games. So, you think they'll go with the veterans more so than what they saw last year in 99?
1: Yeah, it's interesting. I mean, the other facet to this is they have a new defensive line coach in Ryan Nielsen. So he brings a fresh set of eyes just on the position group as a whole. And I will just say, because I've stood out there under the sun every day, like the way he works those guys and the amount of teaching going on has been highly impressive to me with what he's done. And I haven't really even talked with Ryan Nielsen personally, but that's been pretty impressive. And then, yeah, I mean, Eric Johnson, there was a one-on-one drill Sunday night, PA, when we're standing next to each other on the sideline, where he cooked one of the starting interior offensive linemen. I can't even remember who it was in that one-on-one drill. But this is where the preseason, I think, for as much as, you know, offenses and defenses don't show a lot in these games. It's just not that complex schematically. The trenches, you can't really fake. I mean, that is like, you know, one-on-one pass rush opportunities. And so that's where There's going to be an opportunity for the Eric Johnsons, the Isaiah Loudermilks, the Elijah Williams to prove kind of their worth in some of these games.
3: How difficult has it been figuring out, okay, so we're looking at the interior D-line. How about these edge rushers, whether it's the Batties and the Richters? It's kind of, it's almost been conventionally wise to state, well, there's probably a free agent addition around the corner at some point. Where in that corner takes place, we don't know. But how have you kind of analyzed that group behind AVG and Dallas Turner?
1: Yeah, I mean, this is another one where I would say because of the focus and attention on the quarterbacks, I don't feel like I've seen enough reps to...
3: Well, we're back now, so...
1: I don't feel like I've seen enough to accurately and contextually, like, give you opinions on, has Tyler Batty taken a leap? Has Bo Richter taken another leap as a pass rusher? I will say it's interesting that Jake Golday already has shown flexibility to play on the edge. Same with Eric Wilson. That was one of the strengths of his last year, that he can drop down there. And then, I mean, I do think one of the guys who hasn't got enough discussion in terms of perhaps the importance that they're going to play this year is Tyrion Ingram-Dawkins. Like, depending on how much of a runway Caleb Banks needs to play snap in and snap out, you're going to need someone to kind of play that five technique edge type role, and that could be Tyrion Ingram-Dawkins. So all of these guys, that entire defensive line from the interior to the edge, the preseason and joint practice is going to be very fun for me, and I believe just internally the team to evaluate.
2: How is the hosting of Vikings Collective going?
1: It's been good. I don't have much experience hosting. The only opportunities I've had with that are on your show here on 9 to noon. So I thought, like, why not see if I can kick pass the ball a little bit instead of being the one who is playing shooting guard? Can I be the LaMelo Ball as opposed to the Anthony Edwards? That's just the most humility comment I've ever made in my whole life.
3: You do fancy yourself.
1: I really wish. Can we scrap that actually from the radio history?
3: That's so good.
1: That was atrocious. And I'll reflect on that as well.
2: You host the Alec Lewis show.
1: That's a good point. But I'm not I'll have a guest here and there, but sometimes I'm just talking into the microphone.
3: Kind of a download of,
1: your mind. Yeah. It's not so much like PA, you've been a point guard for a long time on this radio show, so you know how that goes.
2: Alec Lewis at Alec_Lewis via X, theathletic.com. Outside of the Covenant for a second, can the Washington Commanders win the NFC East? Jaden Daniels, though.
1: I don't know. I don't know defensively with their personnel. I mean, I'd have to look at the depth chart probably to feel more comfortable. But I look, Durante Jones, who became their DC, I really thought was sharp, and I really think he'll bring some fun stuff for their defense. But personnel-wise, I'm not sure. And then offensively, they lost Laremy Tunsil to a very serious at left tackle to a very serious, I believe, tricep injury. And so
3: might be torn.
1: And I would also say David Blau, their offensive coordinator, I think is also very sharp. He was a former quarterback here with Kevin O'Connell in 2022. But so much of it's going to come down to health, Jaden Daniels' health, and his play style sometimes lends itself to, you know, putting yourself in harm's way. So that's an interesting team. I'll be curious with the Eagles in that division. Like, what does Sean Mannion being the OC there mean for that offense?
3: Yeah.
1: Obviously, there's a bunch of hype around the Giants. I'll believe that when I see it. And then the Cowboys, I think their defensive coordinator, they hired Christian Parker, I believe is his name, is really sharp, really respected in the league, but their personnel defensively still leaves some to be desired. So very interesting division.
3: If we are jumping outside, speaking of divisions, if we're jumping outside of Egan in particular, what hits you when you're looking at whether it's, you know, trying to figure out how the Packers look this year, the injury woes? I mean, PA and I have been doing kind of two-a-days, we call it, for teams that we cover. We have some cool guests on, and it's fun conversation in terms of breaking down the schedule. But you start looking at, wow, Kobe Bryant, welcome to the mix here. Mm-hmm. You're going to bolster this defense. Think about what they've put into this in this offseason. He's gone maybe for the season, right? And then you think about Cade Mays. That was a name that
1: crazy.
3: Back in March, you and I, if we're talking about, hey, potential free agent targets for the Vikings, Alec, what do you think about the soon-to-be former Panthers center, Cade Mays? He's out a couple months. Like, what's been hitting you about how this thing stacks up in what I think is the most competitive division in the NFL, the NFC North?
1: Yeah, I mean, it's so hard to pick because, like, Detroit, you talked about it, the Cade Mays loss. I mean, their offensive line was one of the detractors of what that team was last year, especially in the run game. I also have questions about Detroit's secondary. I don't know, you know, where does Brian Branch stand? Where does Kirby Joseph stand? Yeah. I do think their front seven is pretty solid. But coverage wise, they've always had, you know, not always, but in recent years, they've had trouble staying healthy and limiting explosives. The Bears defensively thrived off turnovers last year. Sometimes that can regress, but I would also say I have so much conviction in Ben Johnson and what he's capable of that it's hard to deny the potential. And then Green Bay, what does their offensive line look like? You know, what is defensively with Jonathan Gannon? Like, that's a question mark for me. So, I mean, it is up in the air. Someone asked me the other day to rank the four quarterbacks in the NFC North. And it's so hard. Like, it's so hard to do that and feel convicted in trying to do and really trying to.
3: Well, again, and the quarterback conversation always kind of creeps its way in. But how do you truly evaluate if you were going to do that? How do you evaluate what Kyler's going to look like this season? I mean, there's a lot of
1: projection,
3: but you can pull probably maybe 60, even 70 plus percent from his time in Arizona. But can you, given how different this thing's going to look, the people he's working with, maybe from a talent perspective, vastly different than a majority of his time here? Like, just projecting, that was a word even the coach used, yeah, right? Like, what can be with Kyler is kind of a fun part of it, too.
1: PA, how would you rank the four quarterbacks in the NFC North?
2: Ooh.
1: It's such a hard question. When this was posed to me the other day, I was like,
2: "Well,
1: I mean, it would felt like asking me to do physics."
2: If each quarterback has the exact same team into the biggest game of the year, okay, I take Jared Goff. I take Goff first. I mean, cutting Williams and Love. I think I trust Caleb more than Jordan, but I think Jordan may be more talented than Caden.
1: Brett Blakemore just threw something in the room looking at.
2: And Kyler's a wild card here. But if here's the deal. Stafford's not going to play. McVay's team with Nacua, Davante Adams, Kyren Williams, it's fully up to speed. At who would McVay pick of those four? Well, probably not Goff because he traded him. But you understand what I'm saying here. But I might be wrong here with Goff. I'm just, if it's a conference title game, they each get the same team. Well, then I'm probably going with Goff. What about you?
1: Well, I mean, it's such a hard question because it is, to your point, PA, so personnel based. Like, if I have a really sharp offensive line, especially in the interior, I can protect from the running back perspective, I feel pretty good about Goff making decisions from the pocket.
3: Yep.
1: But if I don't have a lot of reliability in protection, yep, I probably want Caleb's variance, yep, of what he can do. And then you guys know this. I've always thought Jordan Love has been pretty solid, but then I do think there's the variance of Kyler Murray can rise to a certain level. So I think that's why this division, pegging it, is so difficult from a durability perspective, from a coaching perspective, but maybe more than anything for me, just the different styles of quarterbacks and how they've all had their ups and downs and ceilings and floors at certain points.
2: Hey, Jackson Dart with the Giants, and I do believe he'll play this weekend. Second-year Ole Miss, 25th overall pick in 2025. Made 12 starts last year, 15 touchdowns, 5 picks, 9 rushing touchdowns. The game against the Vikings, week 16, I mean, I remember it was an abomination for him fair amount of the game.
1: Putting it kindly.
2: He finished 7 of 13 for 33 yards, 0 touchdowns and a pick. His yards per attempt was 2.5. What happened in that game?
1: I'm going to try to put this very nicely, okay? It looked like he could not see. It yeah. looked like he could not see what was happening.
3: Like he's wearing a blindfold?
1: Like it was, you took you just covered your eyes. And that's what it was in terms of him trying to read out the Vikings defense. Like it just, I don't know how else to put it more plainly.
3: You said you were trying to be nice. I mean, that wasn't particularly nice at all.
1: I remember watching the film after that game and being like, I mean, it was just hitch, disaster. I mean, and I was sitting up in the Giants press box, and I mean, you when the defense ran out there to play against Jackson Dart, and again, I say this respectfully, like you just knew there was absolutely no chance. So, I that's why there's a lot of optimism and hype around the Giants and Jackson Dart and that offense with Matt Nagy, now their offensive coordinator, I believe. And I just want to see it. Like, I just would like to see a progression from him, especially against defenses that are as deceptive as the Vikings.
2: Well, I mean, John Harbaugh, I think is going to get things squared away more so than Kafka on short time and Daboll. But the some of the Ravens that he brought over there, the offensive lineman, the guard, the former Gopher, Daniel Faalele, they gave him a lot of money. Also, you have the punter. Jordan Stout, by the way, all pro punter last year. Who knew? 24 inside the 20 with a 74 long. And Isaiah Likely, fifth year Coastal Carolina, 15 touchdowns with Baltimore overall. So he brought in three pretty good players. Darnell Mooney with the Falcons, formerly of the Bears, unrestricted. I've always liked him.
1: I do too. I've always too.
2: Yeah, he came out of that Jefferson draft. You know, one of the great wide receiver drafts in the history of the NFL. Justin goes, 22nd? Darnell went in the fifth round. So, I mean, I do think it's grandstandy to say Giants go from, they go from where they finished last year to winning the division. But, you know, to say that they're going to win eight games, maybe nine, I don't think it's that grandstandy.
1: Yeah, I mean, you know, it'll be interesting to just watch. I think, like, I have questions about, I mean, their secondary as well. I believe they added Javon Holland last year. But the cornerback spot would be one that I would wonder. And then, their offensive line has had ups and downs in recent years. And I know they had an offensive line coach that some people thought would stay with John Harbaugh, ended up not, and I believe they shifted there. So yeah, it's an interesting team to me. I think that division for me is just kind of somewhat of a crapshoot. So yeah, I hope Jackson Dart plays this weekend, and I imagine if he plays, the Vikings aren't going to show much. All up, drop to Tampa 2 type coverage. So it could look pretty good for Jackson Dart this weekend. I probably am not going to ride home about that.
3: You know, PA kind of keyed in on it yesterday when the coach was talking, kind of, you know, who's going to play on our side? And we kind of heard they're all going to play. Well, is that really all of them? Is it really the Darisaws of the world? You know what I mean? Like, if you put any mental thought into that.
1: Yeah, I mean, he did say they're all going to play, but I don't know. Christian Darisaw and Justin Jefferson are two guys who I don't think would need to play, but I also am kind of glad that they're going to give hopefully some of the first team some run. Like, you're really simulating what a real game is like in some ways. Like, I do think just reps with the operation is important. I thought last year that was an area where it was a little bit of a miscalculation, the opportunity for them to have J.J. McCarthy in the offense just gel more with the operation in real game. So, I think hopefully it'll be interesting to see how much the first team plays. And then I'm looking forward to watching J.J. McCarthy in that environment and just what it looks like. Can he build some momentum in real games? Like, I think it's going to be interesting.
3: Do you think that's something maybe that KO takes away from previous camps? Because we always hit, and it's most likely true, that the joints are going to be the most meaningful reps that a lot of these players have. But combined with the focus of getting the offense moving more quickly, getting the plays in, getting to the line, there's some functional, PA's used the term remedial before, rudimentary related items that you do need that exhibition environment, those processes, those reps actually matter too, even if the drilling down and maybe the more unique elements of things are hammered out during joints.
1: Yeah, I mean, I think that's probably an area that Kevin O'Connell has reflected on in recent years, but I also, it's a delicate balance, because if you do play your starters and one of them does suffer an injury, if you're Kevin O'Connell, you're going to take arrows for the decision to play. So it really is kind of a delicate dance. And it's just going to be incumbent upon Kevin O'Connell and the staff to ensure that whatever route they take with it, is the most optimal. But they put in a lot of time and a lot of thought on how much to play these guys, where to maximize their reps.
3: Doesn't it feel like the week one is almost like a preseason game sometimes, though, in recent years, where things are rusty and not everything works, maybe more penalties, et cetera, because we're not seeing these reps in the preseason?
1: Yeah, that can be the case, but it's also like, even if the starters play on Saturday for a series or two, like, they're not going to run the full extent of what they want to run against the Green Bay Packers.
3: Yeah,
1: so you're simulating some operation, but like, are you utilizing the amount of motions and the specified motions that you're going to use week one? No. So there's always, and that's because you want to guard against what opposing teams have to prepare for. And I can understand it. You know, these coaches want to create any possible advantage. So I understand it.
2: All right, man. Safe travels. I'll see you out there, okay?
1: Looking forward to it. Thank you, guys. We're back.
2: Thanks, bud. Alec Lewis at Alec_Lewis via X. The Owl Roofing. Who? Owl Roofing postgame is next.
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14: 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This week, Kevin O'Connell naming the starting quarterback, Kyler Murray. Murray on being named the starting QB.
15: Feels good. 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
14: We've got Red Hawks baseball coming up this afternoon. 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
3: Yeah, indeed. I'm going to jump back. Part of our conversation today during 9 to noon that I enjoyed, it got my brain jogging a bit, was through Vikes Bites doing some McCarthy cuts and JJ addressing the media yesterday. And part of that kind of piqued your interest, PA, from the standpoint he was talking about, that it was a decision that was out of my control. And when Ben Lieber came in, you asked him a question about that. Really out of his control? Oh, hang on. Dramatic pause.
16: Yeah, if this is a horse race or a boxing match, every one of those athletes have something in their control. When you include arbitration, subjectiveness, and other people's decisions, it is out of your control. I mean, he could have been 20 for 20 every practice and 3 touchdowns. He ultimately can't make the decision to start himself. So it comes down to a group of evaluators, and that includes coaches and front office people that look at the totality of all your stats, the way that you get in and out of the huddle, the way that you understand the defense and the offense, and the way that you process all the information and make those said decisions. So he's correct. I mean, I don't think that there's no shade being thrown by him at least according to me. It's like he understands that this is largely a decision that's out of his control. Yes, you have power to control your performance on each and every day and how you approach things. And it sounds like he did it in the right way, and it sounds like he's still going to handle himself in the right way. It's just ultimately the decision is out of his control.
3: So that was Ben Lieber earlier. And I don't think, PA, that it was necessarily illuminating and in regard to just kind of the way we've seen this thing. And I don't even think he necessarily had a bad read on it per se, but just kind of thinking the way that Ben kind of articulated that there.
2: Yep.
3: The kind of narrowing or maybe even separating the decision
2: itself.
3: Yeah,
2: he boxed me up.
3: The decision not under his control, but certainly every step of the way on a daily basis on and off the field, that part certainly was within his grasp, and the head coach in the end decided to go with the new guy.
2: Yeah, he boxed me up. I love how eloquently and pragmatically Ben laid it out. In fact, so much so at the end of that clip, he had me 4 feet under the ground, but he had to have 6 feet under the ground. So he's saying even more, and I'm like, yep, got it. Hoping he would just stop there and we could move on to, Taki Taimani, your thoughts.
3: I
2: understand what he said.
3: And then also we learned that this has happened about 30 times during camp.
17: We weren't thinking about whether it was fair during it, but I guess in the aftermath, how do you feel about that now?
18: Say that one more time.
17: You said you weren't thinking about whether or not it was a fair comp.
2: Spearfish just came down to get squared away for the unfinished family business.
3: Yeah.
2: And that's the first thing he said. He was listening to us drive in. He's like, well, that's phenomenal. I mean, that's the whispering bit and players having to say, can you say that again? So unofficially, I think it's 6 or 7 in the last 3 years. But two polarizing ones this training camp, Caleb Banks and J.J. McCarthy. Excuse me, can you say that again?
3: And it's all
2: Alex, the best, man.
3: He is the best, and I played that because I'm hoping he's in his car listening to it right now. But it's just, I mean, it is awesome when that happens during a presser. I love it. And, you know, I love the way that we started the show today, PA, and maybe that's how we kind of bookend this thing on a Thursday, is the quarterback situation's been figured out. You guys are hopping on a jet plane tomorrow to go see the Giants at MetLife on Saturday for a nooner. Ron Johnson and I are doing fan line. But among all the things that we're now focused on, whether it is the defensive front, whether it is Brandel, maybe that's the next big talker, is how Brandel's handling the center duties. But the key for Kyler that you kind of set in motion to open the show today, from a footwork, speed of drop back, it all just, again, we need to see this happening live, but the idea of how KO gets behind Kyler, implements this offense through him, and the things that Kyler needs to do, as we ask the coach to adapt, the things Kyler needs to do to adapt to the coach in this offense.
2: And most importantly, moving up to the state fair, then the 2026 regular season. By unfurling Kyler keys today, seems like we got an everyday series to come up with a segment for like a new Kyler key each day, because it's so new. You know what I mean?
3: I do, and it can be different. I mean, today it's the movement and the dropbacks, and we're trying to make him look like the next Drew Brees or peak Russell Wilson, etc. And tomorrow, maybe it is how he uses his legs in the run game and what those design runs looked like during his time in Arizona and how that might look in Minnesota, whether it's at midfield or it's in the high red, every single day until border battle number 130 or whatever it is, we will have a key to Kyler's success in this offense. The segments will absolutely write themselves.
2: I have Messrs. Bob Hagen and Sheikh Mohammed bin Rashid Al Maktoum in the studio right now. They're giving me the stretch sign.
3: Oh, wow.
2: Which means they need me to leave and you to take part in the 10 of fits up until 1 o'clock. At least that's the note that I'm seeing right now, so you might want to text somebody, okay? I'm just kidding. You're like Ava, Stella.
3: Hang on a second.
2: Smiling,
3: here.
2: Crying baby. What am I going
3: to
2: do?
3: Well, how about that? We stretch that postgame right up to the buzzer, my friend.
2: Courtesy of Owl Roofing and OwlRoofing.com.
3: Who?
2: OwlRoofing.com. Thank you very much. On behalf of Eric Nordquist, I'm Paul Allen. May God bless you and your families. 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Have a great day. Bye.
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24: With your Ag News, I'm Farm and Ranch Director Sarah Heinrich. Although the volume of U.S. beef exports was down slightly in June, the value was up to $790 million. U.S. Meat Export Federation President and CEO Dan Hellstrom has the details.
25: The export value was a bit higher than a year ago, which is always a good sign. I think one of the key things that stood out on the Asian side was Taiwan, without a doubt. Demand for beef being strong in Taiwan is not a new thing, but what is new is this continued demand for some of the less utilized cuts. Big focus on things like rounds, chuck rolls, of course, short plates, rounds, chuck rolls, of course, short plates. Demand out of Latin America, Dominican Republic in particular, is on record pace on beef exports. Everyone knows they have a tourism industry, which continues to be strong. But the part that a lot of people may not realize is that we're starting to get a bigger and bigger foothold in the growing modern retail sector. You look at the first half of this year and you take China out of the mix, we're only down slightly on volume, but we're actually up on value. The fact that we're diversifying these markets is working to our advantage, not being reliant on any one market like China.
24: Pseudo-rabies related restrictions on pork offal have been mostly lifted, but did impact June pork exports.
25: Starting with Mexico, where we were actually down, but not unexpectedly. It's down because of the pork variety meat issue that we actually started to see last month in May. The good news on that is that the pseudorabies issue, the fallout on access, has been solved. We're back to normal. Thankfully, in mid-July, we got back with exports resuming with no restrictions whatsoever, and even included pipeline product would be allowed as well. Aside from that, Mexico continues to be a strong dominant player on the muscle cut side. Combine this with some of the other regions of the world, you know, calf to DR, you know, similar to beef on the pork side, this continues to be a large success area. We're on record pace in the DR in Central America.
24: Once again, that's U.S. Meat Export Federation President and CEO Dan Hellstrom. 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
0: This past January, we saw Fernando Mendoza in Indiana beat Carson Beck in Miami in the college football national championship game. Tonight, the Arizona Cardinals and the Las Vegas Raiders play in the preseason, which means we'll see Mendoza and Beck go head-to-head yet again. Neither are expected to start in week one for their respective teams, but with good performances in the preseason, they can make their claim to action sooner rather than later. I'm Nick Costas.
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28: Out to center. Franklin playing shallow, now going back, still going, can't make the play. It's off the wall and it bounces away. Lee will score, stopping at third base, Caratini. Allen Roden puts the Twins on top, 5-4 here in the third.
29: Yeah, it was only a matter of time. We make a lot of contact. We went through a rut there for a couple of weeks, hitting balls right at people, but we knew we would turn things around. Just keep playing our game, keep putting the ball in play, and good things happen.
30: Right, the two-strike pitch.
28: is a slow chopper. This will work, too. In fact, it's going to be tough to get him out. And it rolls past the glove. And Felia's safe at first. Marcano scores, and the Red Hawks have a 3-1 lead. That'll be an infield hit and an RBI for Felia.
6: Every day it keeps getting better. Just trying to come out here, put my best foot forward. There's going to be good days, there's going to be bad days, facing adversity every single day. I'm definitely getting more comfortable as each day goes.
7: Decision was made that was out of my control, and obviously every competitor wants to play. But moving forward, it's just about continuing to work hard and just staying ready for when my number's called.
28: Hawks leading 6-1. The pitch, tripping high and deep down the right field line. Mars, get your shoes on and track hit town. Jose Chamo, his league-leading 27th home run of the season. And that ball is halfway to Minneapolis, Minnesota. Holy cow, did he hit it.
8: Can I ask you something? Is this heaven?
9: It's Iowa.
8: Iowa?
9: Yeah.
10: Baseball has marked the time. This field, this game, is a part of our past, Ray. It reminds us of all that once was good, and it could be again. Oh, people will come, Ray. People will most definitely come.
28: Inside my head said, don't look back. You can never look back. It is a Thursday edition of the Jack Michaels Show. Today's show on location from Newman Outdoor Field, because in a handful of minutes, we're going to get you set for a baseball game between the Red Hawks today and the Sioux City Explorers. Tommy Fox back in the studio. A little smoke and haze aloft over the Red River Valley today, but good to have you aboard on a Thursday. A nice win for the Twins yesterday in the rubber game against Baltimore, and the Red Hawks have won today as well, a rubber game against Sioux City. And Tommy, that montage, those last cuts, you even whispered in my ear, man, I love that. Because tonight in Dyersville, Iowa, the French dip is here, Tommy. The French dip is here. Thank you, Michael. You can put that right over there. There's the, oh my goodness. Tommy, who has French dip on a Thursday afternoon at noon? We do.
4: You, Jack Michaels, you have French dip on a Thursday afternoon. That's awesome.
28: Yeah. But how neat is that, by the way, to be in that Field of Dreams game. Derek Hansen today on our sister station, KFGO, and I and Doug Lear, we were chatting about. And it really was an unfair question. Like Derek says, it's like asking me, you know, which one of your identical twin daughters do you love the most? No, they're both the same, everything.
4: Right.
28: It's like, what is your favorite baseball movie? Like, what baseball movie is the one? And I'll tell you, I named three before I could pin down to one. I've done it to myself, Tommy. I've asked so many questions like that of people. It finally came full circle. I couldn't. Because I love 61 because the story of Maris and Mantle and the home run chase. I think it was one of the biggest events in Major League Baseball. Field of Dreams, the reconciliation of a boy and his father. How about a game of catch? You know, I mean, come on. You know, the Moonlight Graham walking out of the cornstalk. You're tearing down your cornfield to do what? Because somebody whispered in your ear that if you build a stadium, they will come and they'll do. I mean, what a plot. How do you, Bull Durham? Are you kidding me, Tommy? I've been calling minor league ball for how many years? All the ins and outs of these stadiums and bus trips. How do you not like Bull Durham? Like I said, it is total major league, maybe one of the most quotable movies in the history of movies,
4: no
28: you know?
4: No question.
28: I mean, Tommy, how unfair is that? But that's tonight with in Dyersville. And then, by the way, my longtime partner, Maury Wills, was in Sandlot. I mean, he was in the movie. It's Benny the Jet is kind of Maury. I reiterate, Tommy, if you had to pick one, what do you choose as your baseball movie?
4: Well, you know, with baseball being probably, you know, my favorite sport personally, I can't even decide which one is my favorite because I've seen so many. I mean, Benchwarmers is more of a silly baseball movie, but that's still iconic. And, like,
2: right.
4: And to your point, Major League is one of the more quotable movies out there, especially for a sports movie. So, like, it's like pick your poison, but, you know, in a good way, because they're all great options.
2: Yeah, if you had your, if we did it in the way I would ask that question, and again, abbreviated show today, and the Twins in action tonight, Red Hawks coming up, Vikings Saturday preseason, quarterback, all of that stuff. We'll have time tomorrow. Corey Provis, the television voice of Twins, will join me tomorrow, us tomorrow on the Jack Michael Show. I would ask it this way. Of the four major sports and movies that were made kind of around those four major sports, hockey, basketball, football, or baseball, I would ask this. Does baseball trump all the other three?
4: Ooh.
2: Like the movies made kind of with a baseball theme, does it blow away football movies? You know, now we're talking replacements, and you know, there's a lot of good longest yard. There's a lot of good football, hockey. I know people say, "Well, Miracle was a pretty good movie," but obviously, Slapshot, one of my favorite movies, is a hockey movie.
4: Right.
2: Basketball. You know, you had the one with the cartoons. Michael Jordan was a
4: Space Jam.
2: Space Jam. One-on-one with Robbie Benson. If you were alive in the 70s, Tommy, I know you were born like yesterday, so I won't. Go deep on that, but that's how I'd ask that. Do baseball movies of the four major sports overall blow away the other sports? So anyway, we can probably get into that. But I'll put that in your ear today, Tommy, and
4: there
2: let you
4: go.
2: Think about that.
4: Yeah,
2: that'll force us not to have to answer
4: little
2: what's the
4: thought.
2: Greatest baseball movie out there. Because I'll defer to Maury Wills in the Sandlot, I guess, so probably that as well. Again, just to set the stage, obviously, Twins tonight on our sister station, KFGO. You get it for free on radio. Netflix, you got to probably pay for it unless you got a thing. So you get it for free on radio. Tune in to Chris. We'll step aside. We got an Inside Twins coming up also. And then we'll turn around and we'll get into the rubber game, the Red Hawks and the X's. Tommy, we did it. The shortest show in the history of the Jack Michael Show.
4: We did it. Guinness World Records, here we come.
2: I'm going to dive into some French dip. I'll be right back with you here from Newman, Tommy.

0: This is a Twins Minute. I'm John Vitas. The Twins racked up 14 hits to beat the Orioles 7-5 in the rubber game yesterday at Target Field. Five different Twins had multiple hits, including Alan Rodon, who busted out of a slump with a 3-for-3.
1: Big day when you have three hits, walk, you know, drove the ball to center field. It looked last night, yesterday, like, or 2 days ago whenever he played, that he was not on time. I think our hitting group had an adjustment with him, had to talk with him, and he just got back to being on time. I mean, that was very similar to what we saw during spring training where it looked like he was on pitches, and that's really encouraging because of the fact of, you know, it's not consistent at-bats, but it's a situation when he's in there, we need to have quality major league at-bats. Even if they're not hits, just quality major league at-bats, and today I think he really displayed that.
0: Yeah, the Twins win gets them back to within a game of a postseason spot. They will head to Dyersville, Iowa for the Field of Dreams game tonight. This has been a presentation of the Treasure Island Baseball Network.
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4: Here's the 2-0 pitch, and this ball hammered to right field. Jose Servo, you are a friend of mine.
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4: Thomas sends the ball to center. Hit pretty well. Wind pulling it back. Davis twisting, and now the wind is really pulling it back, and the ball is off into the track, onto the wall, and Thomas is rounding second. He's on his way to third, and that's going to be a triple for Dylan Thomas.
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4: And one turns on one. Stay fair. 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
4: The pitch, and Thomas sends one to straightaway center field. It is up, it is back, it is gone. Marge cracked that ball down. Dylan Thomas, a home run over the center field wall, and the Red Hawks have taken a 1-0 lead. A special one tonight.
2: It's time to track it down, Marge. Let's head to the stadium. For the call of the game, here's the voice of the Red Hawks, Jack Michaels.
4: And a pleasant good afternoon. The way baseball was meant to be played, outdoors during the daytime. It is a business person special today at Newman Outdoor Field. That only means games of 12:30 start time. And folks, I can see to my left and to my right, some folks that work in quote-unquote offices aren't in the office today. They're here at Newman Outdoor Field. We got youth teams here today. It's going to be a fun atmosphere for baseball. And by the way, the Fargo-Moorhead Redhawks, as I mentioned, a chance to win yet another home series. If the Redhawks win today over Sioux City, it would be their 10th consecutive home series win. Now, that would set a franchise mark. The Redhawks in years past had 13 consecutive home series wins, but that spanned two different seasons. As far as one season goes, 10 straight home series win would be a new mark. So that's at stake coming up today. Also, we're winding down in the season. That's right, we're winding down. This season in the American Association lasts 100 games. Well, the Fargo Moorhead Redhawks today is game 76. After today, only 24 games remain, and the Fargo Moorhead Redhawks sitting there just 2.5 games out of first place in the Western Division. Fargo Moorhead also, don't know, the top four teams make the postseason. Top two get home field advantage in the first round. Now, the Redhawks got this series with Sioux City to wrap up today. They got Sioux Falls coming into town for four. Next week, go to Sioux City, go to Lincoln, and they still have 7 games remaining with Milwaukee, who leads the Eastern Division. So there are no easy games ever in this league, and today an opportunity for the Redhawks to win their 41st game. Tommy Fox producing our game on our radio side. Eli Swanson, director of broadcasting for Newman Outdoor Field here at the ballpark. The Redhawks going with the right-hand all-star, Kyle Krieger, going this afternoon. Meanwhile, another all-star going for Sioux City, Peniel Otaño. Otaño going for the X's. On our pregame show, we'll get you caught up on what happened around the league yesterday. We'll update you on the standings and more, everything leading to the starting lineups and the opening pitch. Got a little smoke and haze again aloft today over Newman Outdoor Field. A slight breeze blowing in from the east, meaning blowing in from right center field. But it's a gorgeous day, and again, it's afternoon baseball here at Newman Outdoor Field. When we come back, we'll sit down and chat with the manager, Hall of Famer, World Series champion, Chris Coast. He'll join us coming up next. Today, it's Fargo Moorhead, and it's Sioux City, rubber game of the series. We're back with Chris Coast next. This is the pregame show, and this is FM Redhawks Baseball.
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9: When you mix alcohol or drugs with driving, you're stirring up a recipe for disaster. Because being impaired distorts perception and slows reaction time, dramatically increasing your risk of a crash.

0: view as our post game last night. We got to start tonight talking about the job that Matt Walker did last night, Chris, on the mound.
1: I think anytime your starting pitcher does well, but especially with the way our team currently is built, when you get a good starting performance like that, it gets magnified because I'm gonna beat this to death, and that is, it sets kind of a tone for the other starters. It's like a challenge system that every team has. It's not our team. It's every team where you have your five or six starters, and they have a friendly competition trying to outdo each other. And we desperately need success out of our starting pitching. So when you see Matt Walker do what he did, holy cow, it's so good. And Kyle Krieger's probably the most motivated when he sees another starting pitcher do that. And Kyle Krieger's going today. So, you know, Sermo doing what he's doing, we're going to continue to talk about him, at least I hope, because that means he's doing great things. But for us to, you know, we keep talking about playoffs and nothing's a foregone conclusion. It's a fragile situation with how many times we play Sioux City, and then we still have Lincoln, and Sioux City strong. So again, starting pitching like that, whew, that was awesome.
0: You have 14 games left with Sioux Falls and Milwaukee, for goodness sakes, Chris, and you're right. I don't think there's a manager in this league, as much as you want to big picture some things, I don't think there's a manager that can look past the game that's at hand.
1: No, never. And I could give you, you know, two good examples. One in our league last year where Cleburne was already going to make the playoffs and then they just couldn't win a game, and then Milwaukee surpassed them at the last game of the season. That was crazy. And then 2007 with the Phillies is like 17 games to play. We were seven games back and found a way to overcome the Mets on the last day of the season. So, and the guys know this. We talk about this constantly, and that is we're a really good team. We're definitely a championship-level team, but so are other teams that could say the same thing. And when you play Sioux City as many times as we do and still have Sioux Falls and as good as Winnipeg has been and everything else, it's we don't want to be that team like Cleburne was last year. We don't want to be the team in 2007 like the Mets were. That's a tough offseason if you let things slide. But we are a very good team, and our bullpen continues to do very well. So now it's just a matter of we don't need brilliant starting pitching like yesterday, just a little bit more consistent.
0: The one reason I like when you play Sioux City, because I get a chance to bring up a friend of ours named Maury Wills, and love Maury to death, may he rest in peace, but for those of us that weren't alive in 62 when he was breaking Cobb, I can imagine what the scene was like. He'd get on first, steal second, maybe steal third, scoring a sack fly or a ground ball out, and it's kind of when you play Sioux City. Davis is a great example of that yesterday. You know, even to score and go in contact with an infield in and a ball hit to an infielder, he still scores. It's almost like a throw back to the game from a man who threw out Coco Crisp from his knees, Chris. You know, you talk a little bit about taking that part of the game. There's one thing to steal base, one thing to steal when everybody knows you're going to run.
1: And I remember you saying that a number of years ago about Maury Wills, and that's such a great way to put it in perspective. There's guys who can steal bases, then there's true base stealers, the Ricky Hendersons and Maury Wills, where, again, when the whole world knows you're going, I was never that guy, so it's still hard for me to comprehend. I love the way that you put that in that context because it is true, and Austin Davis has some of that. They actually have a lot of guys like that, but he's the top of the leaderboard in the stolen base situation. And the other thing that I like about how they do things is it's a big part of their game. So whether they have a lead, whether they're down, they're going to continue to steal bases. It's not about padding stats. It's not about and sure, there's some of that with every team, you know, like because these are about their individual careers. I know that Austin Davis wants to break the record the way Izzy Alcantara a few years ago was trying to break that record, and we wanted him to break that record. Sioux City wants him to break that record. You know, it's a good team thing. So, but again, it's the effect that a base dealer has, not just on getting the next 90 feet, but also getting your hitters better pitches to hit because everyone's worried about you. And if the pitcher's worried about the runner more than the hitter's going to get a lot of pitches to hit, even if it's a breaking ball, a hanging breaking ball. And that's the impact, and they have a lot of guys like that, which is another reason why they are so dangerous.
0: Last one for Coaster, and on that point, we'll finish on this. Back to rules. We've talked about this before. The three disengagements from the mound versus pitch clock violations, whether it goes against pitcher or batter, has to be in at 8 seconds. As this starts playing itself out, Chris, we don't see the disengagements as much as we certainly do pitch clock. But your thoughts and where we sit with that, are you comfortable with this right now in the game?
1: Yeah, I love the pitch clock. I think I wasn't totally opposed to it before it was instituted, but I was very skeptical. I was like, do we need it? But I think, like,

0: a lot of people like me, you keep an open mind, you realize how it's had such a positive impact on the game. It doesn't compromise anybody. It doesn't make anybody try to rush too much. Everybody just gets in this rhythm, and you know how it goes, and so it's such a positive thing. The disengagements rule, I'm not like 100% opposed to it. I just don't think it was necessary. I don't think the game needed to change rules to like entice a certain type of play. The game always evolves. The game always does this, and then it does that, and now we're chasing velocity, and then inevitably we're going to be still chasing velocity, but the changeup is going to be the best pitch in baseball. And then, like I said in the postgame show, and maybe I should get a video or an audio clip of it, and that is, I want to see the game go back to where strikeouts are not as accepted. There's going to be a lot of strikeouts just because the pitchers are so good nowadays, and that's a big part of why the strikeouts are up. But the bat path and the launch angles, and I'm not opposed to any of that. I think there's a lot of value in those analytics, but the value of putting the ball in play, and Austin Davis yesterday was a great example of that. There's not enough Luis Arizes in the world. There's not enough Eric Filia type batters, Jesus Lujano, Juan Fernandez type guys, Brian Torres from back in the day. I love Shohei Ohtani. I would pay money to watch him play. Mike Trout in his prime. But I also love Luis Arraez. When Luis Arraez comes to the plate, I'm watching every single pitch because it might be a 20-pitch at-bat.
1: Yeah, love that response. Coach, good luck today. We'll talk to you after the game.
0: Giddy up. Let's keep this thing going.
2: That is Red Hawks manager Chris Coast chatting with the skipper prior to and after every Fargo-Moorhead Red Hawks game. Fans, we come back. We'll take a trip around the American Association. Only one game during the daytime today. That's here at Newman Outdoor Field. We'll set the stage for what's coming up later tonight and update those standings. Closing in on the opening pitch today for Newman, it's the Red Hawks and the X's. 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
2: Sun coming out here at Newman Outdoor Field. Some clouds, a little smoky haze a lot, but a gorgeous day. Some of that sun burning off, some of that. It's nothing like afternoon baseball at Newman Outdoor Field. I just love it. There seems to be a bounce in everybody's step. Action last night around the league saw Milwaukee defeat Chicago 8-2. Winnipeg back hot again. 11-4 winners over Sioux Falls. Lincoln has won four straights. Those Dogs, 10-5 winners over Kane County. Kansas City, who leads the West, got a 6-2 win last night over Lake Country. And Gary, the Fighting Isams, Gary South Shore defeating Cleburne by a score of 6-1.
1: last night. Updated standings tonight, heading into play today. Kansas City leads the West by a half game only over Winnipeg, and then the Red Hawks come 2.5 back in the West. Sioux Falls sitting 4 back, and now Sioux City and Lincoln tied in the West for 8 games back. And both of those teams are trying to make a run. Every day you lose another opportunity, and they're 4 games out of that fourth and final playoff spot, Sioux City. Milwaukee leads the East by a half game over Lake Country. Kane County sits in 3rd. Cleburne 4th, Gary and Chicago 5th and 6th. Before we continue on the pregame show, we get set for the singing of our Star Spangled Banner and our national anthem as we'll be heading down to the field here today. Good afternoon, crowd, here on a Thursday afternoon concert afterwards. Rick Adams, let's go down to Rick for today's Star Spangled Banner.

0: Rick Adams and our Star Spangled Banner. Rick will be performing, and we do on Business Day games. He'll be in the Budweiser Beer Garden. He'll be giving a concert after the game today here at Newman Outdoor Field. As I mentioned, the Fargo Moorhead Red Hawks entering play today, 40-35 in the West Division. The Red Hawks 2.5 games back of Kansas City in the West. Action tonight has Lincoln at Kane County, Sioux Falls at Winnipeg, Chicago and Milwaukee wrapping up their series, and Kansas City wrapping up their series in Oconomowoc, Wisconsin, in Lake Country tonight. As this season continues to hit some of the home stretch marks, and teams fighting. You know, Lake Country, half game out of first in the East. Winnipeg, half game out of first in the West. Kane County, third place in the East. Fargo Moorhead sitting there in that third place spot, but just a couple and a half games behind them. Game and a half behind them, Sioux Falls. And then Sioux City, the opponent today, four games out of that fourth and final playoff spot. But Lincoln is coming up, winning four straight. I love the way this thing is coming down to the wire. We love it. On deck, it's Kyle Krieger, the right-hander for Fargo Moorhead. Peña Otano pitching today for Sioux City. The game is next. You've been listening to the pregame show, and this is FM Red Hawks Baseball.
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0: And a pleasant good afternoon. Fargo Moorhead Red Hawks baseball on the air today from Newman. The Hawks dropped game one of this series 7-4 two nights ago. And then last night, boy, they had everything. Matt Walker was brilliant on the hill. Bullpen was solid. The bats got runs on it. 1-9-1 last night. And today is the rubber game of this series. And the Red Hawks going for their 10th consecutive home series win. And we'll see if they can get it. They're going to send out Kyle Krieger to the mound. Kyle Krieger getting the start for Fargo Moorhead today. In a moment, Bob Roars, the PA voice of the FM Red Hawks, will bring this team onto the field, and we will be set for baseball. Got the youth baseball team that's out there ready to sign some autographs, get their autograph signed. And Jose Sermo, does Sermo have another one in him today? He is two off the single-season franchise record for home runs. He's sitting on 27. Right now, let's go to the PA voice of the Red Hawks, Bob Roars, as he brings the team onto the field.
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0: Red Hawks in their home reds today. Got the red tops, white pants, white numerals, the X's tonight. Today in their road blacks with white numerals and lettering trimmed in red. The Sioux City Explorers, managed by Steve Montgomery, former Red Hawk closer, former Red Hawks pitching coach, and now longtime manager of Sioux City Red Hawks. The Red Hawks have hit the field. They are managed by Chris Coast, Joe Dominic, the bench coach, Robbie Lopez, the bullpen coach, Orlando Rodriguez, part of that pitching coach department. Kyle Krieger, the right-hander, former Marlins farmhand. Krieger making the start today. 14 under his belt. He's an all-star this season. 79 and two-thirds innings was brilliant in last year, 2025. And this year, Krieger, well, looking for his fifth win. If he gets it, he'd pull even at 5-5 of the season. 71 strikeouts among the leaders in the league and 24 walks. Kyle Krieger on the mound today. I wonder if Grandma probably tuning in down there in Tennessee. If you are, good to have you on board today. Whether you're tuning in via the radio or the AA Baseball on TV. Sioux City's lineup leading off, the base dealer extraordinaire, Austin Davis. He has set his personal single-season record. Stole a few last night. Davis leading off, Zach Vulicic batting second, followed by Henry George. Braulio Vasquez hitting cleanup. Alberto Osuna is at first, batting fifth. Deshaun Knowles hit sixth. Jackson Vandebrink hitting seventh. Catching today for Sioux City, Wilfredo Jimenez. And batting ninth is Zane Denton. So that is the Sioux City lineup defensively for the Red Hawks today. Michael Snyder getting that start in left field. Matt Kroon in center. Jesus Lujano is in right. Around the infield at third, Brian Fuentes. Aiden Byrne at short. Tucapita Marcano at second base, the big leaguer. Jose Sermo at first. And Tripp Clark behind the plate, DHing for the Red Hawks today, is Jimmy Juan Fernandez, DHing. Your umpires brought to you by Onstad Twitchell. Umpires today, going to be Onstad Twitchell, your life, your law firm, with offices in West Fargo, Hillsborough, and Castleton. Jordan Sandberg calling balls and strikes tonight. Today, Caleb Dye at first base, and Chad Pulowski is the umpire at third. Sandberg behind the plate, Dye and Pulowski on the base fence. So the Hawks are ready, the X's are ready. Austin Davis, the man you almost have to keep off those base paths, or he takes off. We'll see what happens here today, if Krieger can keep him away. The first pitch has popped up. The window's going to be taking this into the crowd. One pitch and a souvenir. First pitch at 12:36 Central Time. Temperature of 81 degrees. Under sunny conditions today, 81 degrees with a feels-like index of 82. So comfortable. One strike on Austin Davis. Davis batting 261 in the season. As the pitch comes in, as Krieger misses away. Davis, Vulicic, and George. Vasquez, Osuna, and Knowles. Vandebrink, Jimenez, and Denton. Here's your lineup. Ball to strike on Austin Davis, the right-hander's pitch. He is hit on the ground to third. It's played fair. Long throw for Fuentes. It's in time to get Austin Davis. Slowly hit ball when one of the fastest men in the league. A lot of times he'll beat those out, but Fuentes able to field it, get it across the diamond for out number one. And that is a big hurdle crossed by Kyle Krieger. We talked about the effectiveness of Sioux City and those table centers for the X's. They can create a lot of damage. Just another man, too, Zach Vulicic. Strong right-handed batter. Two nights ago, Vulicic drove in four runs, an off-speed pitch. Swing and a miss, strike one. Zach Vulicic, hitting 313 among the hit leaders this year in the American Association. 94 hits on the year. Vulicic steps out. And now back in. Krieger with his battery mate, Tripp Clark. The pitch is a bit away. One ball, one strike. Tomorrow night, the Red Hawks stay home. Fireworks Friday night tomorrow. They'll be hosting Sioux Falls. How about that? Battle of number three and number four in division. These Explorers will head north of the border to Winnipeg, offering a little bit low and away to Vulicic. Two balls and one strike. Winnipeg on fire right now. That is a team. You ask how much can they keep up. They have just been winning games left and right. Had that big win streak. There's a slider away. Three, a breaking pitch away. 3-1 the count on Zach Vulicic. Well, Chris Coast had mentioned we were in Kansas City this past weekend. And, again, I'm not lying. The Red Hawks literally have seven starters that they can go to. Four lefties, three right-handers. There's a chopper in Fuentes coming in. Oh, he can't scoop it. It'll be an infield hit for Zach Vulicic. Now they're going to actually give an air on Brian Fuentes. Now we see those balls. It's a slow chopper to third. And playable, yes, but Brian Fuentes trying to medium hop grab to throw, and that'll be an error on Brian. First pitch is a strike into Henry George. But yeah, the Goldeyes, you know, the old adage in sport, especially when you're heading into a possible postseason, you want to be playing your best brand heading in towards the postseason. You want to be at the top of your game. Well, this is baseball, and of course that rings true. There's a strike. But baseball is a long season. I think the more accurate thing is, what do you have for arms? How fresh are the arms heading down the stretch? How fresh are your starters? Because as well as the Red Hawks can score, and they're averaging close to 7 runs a game, good pitching will always stop good hitting. The pitch is away, ball one. Sioux City's a team that has big arms. They run the bases well. Certainly can swing a little bit. Defensively, if they stay away from errors, that is at times been an Achilles heel for them this season. Hawks turned a couple double plays last night as Krieger misses down and in. Henry George, 93 hits on the year. All-star outfielder, one of the starting outfielders in this year's All-Star game. Checking the runner at first. Normally, explorers don't stay on first base too long. And Vuletic doesn't run. Here's a liner up the middle. This should be a double play. Bernsey has it. Touches the bag. Fires the foul. Safe at first. That's what speed does. Henry George beats it out. One of those balls to short. If you toss it, it costs time to toss it to Marcano. If you take it yourself, you got to run to the bag, touch it. That takes a step or two. But the Red Hawks get the lead runner. 6 unassisted to put away Vuletic at second. A fielder's choice for Henry George. And here is the hits leader in the American Association, Braulio Vasquez. Vasquez with 96 hits on the year. Keep your eye on the boy at first, Henry George. Not running, and a pitch sails low to Braulio Vasquez. Slight breeze blowing in. That breeze blowing in from center, that's going to make left center field and center extremely cavernous today. Look out, line drive foul. 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Their friend Celine gets hers at Big Jim's Tire in Grand Forks. 0-2, the check that, 1-1 the count on Braulio Vasquez. Holds that bat high, wrapped around the back shoulder. Runner takes off, pitches a strike, throw to second, good toss by Clark, but the tag just not there in time. Not a bad toss by Tripp Clark. That's one part of Tripp's game that Chris Coast, of course Clark is leading the league in batting average, but his defensive skills have grown leaps and bounds. Great toss. Tucapita Marcano felt he grabbed that and wrapped that around. We have the benefit of video replay in the booth. Close. 1-2 the count in Vasquez. The X's with a runner in scoring position. The pitch is a weak tapper foul. Steve Montgomery, the manager, coaching in the third base box. All 6'7" of Steve. Bobby Post, first base coach. Those two have been a tandem for many, many years. Mongo, the former Red Hawk pitcher, pitching coach, also worked in North Dakota State in that vein years ago. 1-2 pitch into the ground. Marcano getting a race, and it's through him into shallow right field. Rounding third, coming in to score is Henry George, and Sioux City has taken a 1-0 lead. Well, I wonder if that ball did a little dance when it got to Tucapita Marcano. He was playing close to the bag, almost as if he kind of overran a little bit, but that'll be an RBI hit. First baseman, trying to slide to his left. Vasquez, 63rd run batted in on the season. Got a batter here, Alberto Osuna. For the third straight game, the X's draw first blood, and Osuna check swing did not go around. Chris Coast and I spent a lot of time on the pregame conversation about that. That's a productive way that Sioux City gets a lot of their runs. Ball fouled back. Get a man on first, steal second. Base hit, scores a run. One and one the count on Alberto Osuna. Right-handed batting first soccer. The pitch fouled away again. Good crowd on hand. Mentioned after the game. Thanks to Happy Harry's. Rick Adams, our anthem singer, also be giving a concert in the Budweiser Beer Garden today. Sermo holding on with a runner at first. Vasquez in the pitch. Swing! And a miss. He struck him out. And the half inning comes to an end. Krueger went back to the spinner. Sioux City gets a run on one hit. There was one error and one lap. That run unearned here in the first. After half inning, Sioux City won. The Fargo-Moorhead Redhawks are coming to bat. 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
0: The X's get a run in the top of the first inning, and they did that Tuesday night, they did that Wednesday night, they do it Thursday afternoon. Well, the Red Hawks, if they're going to get some runs, they're going to have to do it off an all-star Peñon Otaño. The lineup is put forth by Chris Coast today. Jesus Lujano leading off. He's a bad man. A lot of 300 hitters in this Red Hawks lineup. Second league in batting average. Tucapita Marcano batting second. Trip Clark hits third. Jose Sermo, tied for the league lead in home runs, batting cleanup. Matt Kroon in center batting fifth. Juan Fernandez DHing batting sixth. Ryan Fuentes, Michael Snyder, Dane Byrne round out the lineup. Today the Red Hawks facing Peñon Otaño. 14 games under his belt. Almost 78 innings pitched. 65 strikeouts. 55 strikeouts in the year. 30 walks. Otaño versus Lujano, and the first offering is high. So Lujano, Marcano, and Clark. Sermo, Kroon, and Fernandez. Fuentes, Snyder, and Byrne. The Y in the pitch, high, and it's 2-0. Two nights ago, Zach Willeman, the league leader in strikeouts, started for Sioux City, got the win, was sharp. But he did walk five and allowed the Red Hawks to get some boys on the base pass. There's a strike. Lujano tanking all the way. And we'll see the quality at bats the Red Hawks can put forth here today. Again, a team that's averaging close to 6.7 runs a game. There's ball three. And when you've added, you know, the likes of an Eric Filia, and Filia getting a rest day today, Dylan Thomas. Think about it today. Thomas and Filia not in the lineup. That's a big leaguer and a... Here's a line drive. Base hit by Lujano. And here come the Hawks. And Venezuelan Jesus Lujano, great man. He could fall out of bed and hit 320. The guy just flat out hits. And the batter here, Tucapita Marcano, in that two hole. But yeah, that's if you're going to ask how solid does Chris Coast love his lineup, you've got Thomas and Felea resting today, at least to start. And he's still firmly comfortable with the nine bats he has in there. Marcano takes a strike over the inside corner. Last night after the game, was heading out to Roy Mav, my car, and saw some of the... As Tuca sends a one-hopper, there should be a double play. 4-6-3, twin killing, and just like that, two men out. Good pitch by Otano, kind of jammed Marcano. And Tuca's wife was out back, and his son Eric was the same young man. You know, he's from Tucapita, Venezuela, by the way. Same name, same town. And we were doing mock play-by-play with his son Eric. He was pretending he was batting, and I did the play-by-play call, and he swung, and he's running around the park. And I love when the families are here for the players. First pitch, a strike to Tripp Clark. Otano's pitch. Ooh, good pitch. Bends over the inside edge. Tripp Clark. 358 batting average on the season. And that leads the American Association. He takes a pitch low. Now, again with Tripp, it's about plate appearances. He was on the shelf for a while with a hamstring. And Clark, if you look at the league leaders, you won't find him there. He's got to build up some more plate appearances as he takes high. 2-2 the count on Tripp. Last night was frightening. Clark got hit by a fastball right next to his eye. Thankfully, hit the brim of his helmet, not the bone. But it was a frightening scene for a second. 2-2 pitches low and away. Good at bat here for the Waco, Texas man. Former Angelo State Ram. 3-2 the count, trying to get on for Jose Sermo, who's on deck. Hawks trailing 1-0, bottom of the first. The pitch is hit on the ground to second, and that'll do it for Fargo Moorhead. Play made to first, and the Red Hawks are out here in the bottom of the first. No runs, a hit, no one left on base. We played one this afternoon from Newman. It's Sioux City 1, the Red Hawks 0. 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
10: 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Here's Jack Michaels.
0: Well, we go to the top of the second inning. Tommy Fox producing our game. Radio sign. Good to have you with us at 740 The Fan today. And those tuning in on AA Baseball TV. It's always neat. We sync that up with our audios and a radio call. Second inning, Sioux City will send the play to Sean Knowles, Jackson Vanderbreak, and Wilfredo Jimenez. 1-0 X's. Kyle Krieger entering his second inning of work. Well, you can celebrate your child's birthday. That's always a fun. We've got some great youth today here. And you can celebrate your child's birthday with the Red Hawks game in the Sandy's Donuts birthday zone. Those parties available for 10-plus people and more, including game tickets. Recognition on the scoreboard. Hey, Bob Roars will say your name. There's a strike. And, of course, delicious Sandy's Donuts. First pitch, a strike in to Deshaun Knowles. Hitting at a 281 pace this season. Knowles had a double another night, and he wallops this one to right field off the end of his bat. Coming on is Lujano. And Jesus makes the catch. Good pitch.
11: Shortstop number 33, Jackson Vandenbroek.
0: Batter is Jackson Vandenbroek. Red Hawks and Sioux Falls in a four-gamer with the Canaries starting tomorrow night. Vandenbroek takes a little bit away. Red Hawks red today. They had more success in the red jerseys. Our man Ryland has all this broken down. He is just the... You ask Ryland up here, what is the Red Hawks record in red, in black, in gray, in Spider-Man uniforms, as wood chippers? Got it all broken down, and they had more success in these unis. I don't know. Are you superstitious? Here's a pop-up hit right side. Sermo in foul ground, unable to grab it. And I think Jose's got to look as if to say, I might have had a shot there. And somebody yelled fence at the last second on Jose Sermo. Now, Sermo got pretty long arms, but a foul ball. And climbing back in the box, Jackson Vandenbroek, right-handed batting shortstop. Krieger, the pitch. He is lined into left field, dying quickly. It'll drop here to base hit. The second hit of the game for Sioux City. 58th hit of the season for Vandenbroek.
11: Catcher number 32, Wilfredo Jimenez.
0: That'll bring up Wilfredo Jimenez. A runner on with one out here in the top of two. Check to the runner at first. And the toss over, first disengagement. I love chatting with Chris. We were talking about disengagements, and then we were talking about the pitch clock and get his thoughts now that we've had pitch clock, getting used to that, and the disengagements, meaning how many times a pitcher throws over to a bag. Here's a high pitch. And the disengagement rule is you get three during that at-bat, three. If you go over twice and you go over again and you don't get the runner, he gets sucky, he gets the next base. And Chris had a good point about that. He said, I like the pitch clock. There's a strike. So that has a good purpose. He says, I'm still a little out on the disengagement. He said, it kind of almost dictates the way a game should be played. He says, baseball has a way to evolve. And he says, if I was going to make it myself, I'd make it four throws. 1-1 the count, the pitch. Hit foul. Said, I'd make it four, not three. So you get three and then the fourth one if you don't get them. McGregor coming right back, getting ahead of Wilfredo Jimenez. 7 of 19, batting 368. In his minimal advance so far with Sioux City, the pitch. Swing and a miss. He got a breaking pitch, and Kyle Krieger with his second strikeout today. That'll bring up Zane Denton, starting at third today. Switch hitter. Sioux City has a couple of switch hitters. Deshaun Knowles, a switch hitter. This man, Denton, a switch hitter. Good power. The pitch. And he lines a base hit into center field, drifting over his crew, and he'll field it. Stopping at second is Jackson Vandenbroek. And these X's now their third hit. He went looking first pitch, ambushed that first offering. And Denton with his 50th hit of the season. Top of the order now, in Austin Davis. So two on for the X's. They lead it 1-0, batting in the top of inning number two. The pitch, Davis tanks low. .702 tomorrow night, Hawks and Canaries. A battle of the birds at Newman Outdoor Field. And Sioux Falls tonight wrapping up their series in Winnipeg. Hot out, hot foul ball off the Red Hawks dugout. I see it's easy to notice Eric Filea, not only a great baseball player, but got the great hair. Easy to catch Eric out there. He's on that side protecting the posse. Our tuners in there in the third baseline. There they are. Got those ears on today. One ball, one strike on Davis. You check the runner in the pitch. It's up and in. Hey, come on, it's a Newman. Don't throw away those game tickets. Hold on to them. Check the back. $200 off the purchase of a vehicle or 10% off any service. Up to $200 at Mazda and Kia Fargo. And also you see that buy one, get one free cheeseburger basket at Culver's. And the pitch fouled away. Hey, folks on that general admission section down at right field line. Couple great, we got groups. We got a lot of groups today. And the UND party deck down the right field line. Got folks building up that UND deck today. The Surfside Patio. Fun spot, third base side, at thriving field level lounge. 2-2 the count on Davis. Krieger trying to put away Austin here. You got kids chanting on a Thursday. I love that. Runner at second, Vandebrink. Denton at first. Krieger already with two strikeouts today. Here comes a 2-2. And this ball, watch out, coming right back into George. Oh, the press box nearly got one. We have the net ready. Should have gave it to the staff. They have better hands than I do. I need a net. Here's a 2-2. And this one, a little duck snort on the infield. Caught by Sermo. And that is out number three for the X's here in the second. No runs, a couple of hits. They strand two. We played an inning and a half this afternoon from Newman Outdoor Field. After 1.5 innings, it's still Sioux City 1, Red Hawks nothing. This is Red Hawks baseball.
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0: 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I'll tell you, speaking of our official scorer, George Ellis, the great George Ellis, he just got back from Medora, he and his beautiful bride, Linda. and I've got to make plans. And being a Western North Dakota guy growing up, the at the Teddy Roosevelt Museum or exhibit or presidential library, it's a lot of things. It's so interactive. George showed me a picture that it snaps a photo of yourself as the first offering a strike to Jose Sermo. And then it'll put you into Teddy Roosevelt's life, only it wouldn't be Teddy's face, it'll be yours. President in the Navy, so pretty cool stuff. Sermo takes the ball away. So explore the outdoors, whether you want to touch a giant buffalo in Jamestown, hold on to a cow in New Salem. Sermo, 27th homer last night onto Albright Boulevard. He hit it into the night down the right field line, and he's two away from the individual single-season record for Red Hawks. The pitch, Sermo out in front of one. Now, I won't say the problem. We've got ourselves a home run chase on two different fronts. Sermo hit his league-leading 27th last night. Then Josh Mears hit his 27th last night for Lake Country. The 2-2 is outside. Sermo is also second all-time in career home runs. The only one ahead of him, Sioux Falls' Jabari Henry. Sermo trailing Henry by just a few. Henry homered last night. We got home run chases going on. Payoff pitch from Otano to Sermo, and good eye, Jose. Check swing. He did not go, and he draws a free pass. And so to put it in perspective, Sermo draws a walk. Jose Sermo in this league, the AA, has 168 home runs. Jabari Henry has 172. So that's the career. That's like, you know, Hank Aaron, Babe Ruth kind of stuff. There's a pitch high to Matt Croon. And then individually, Sermo sitting two away from Jesse Horlbeck's mark of 29. A lot of fun baseball down the stretch. Here's Croon. There's a strike. Matt Croon, AAA guy. The Red Hawks hit into the wind last night, a ball off the center field wall. Croon lays off a pitch. No, did not go around, says Caleb Dye at 1B. Chris Coast managing in the third base box. Joe Dominic, the first base box. Croon sends a bounding ball that's foul wide of third on a Rovello Tire foul ball. Rovello Tires can find yours at All City Auto and Service in West Fargo. Also available at Schumacher Goodyear in Fargo. A couple balls, a couple strikes on Matt Croon. And ball three down and away. I mentioned those ticket backs. You know what's great? You know, parents that bring their children here, I'm sure they get tickets for a seat. But half the times, the kids get into the stadium and they go right to those foul ball territories down the first and third base side foul. 3-2 pitch is hit in the air well to straightaway center field, but a north wind today going to hold it up. Austin Davis makes the catch. Here's Juan Fernandez. Starting catcher for the West Division All-Stars this year from Valencia, Venezuela. Fernandez takes low. I don't know who was more popular last year, Juan Fernandez or Mateo, his boy that was half the entertainment act between innings. Great kid. Sermo at first, Hawks trailing 1-0. The pitch, Jimmy takes a strike. Juan Fernandez, also a AAA ball player of the San Diego Padres organization. And he's been a household name here at Newman Outdoor Field. First playing with Red Hawks in 2024. Otano's pitch, and Fernandez swings and fouls. One nothing Sioux City. And the Red Hawks with a leadoff man aboard for the second straight inning. Sermo took a free pass. He's at 1B. And Fernandez spoils the pitch. Otaño throwing low 90s here. Good movement. Let's see if Juan Fernandez can bring Stromo around. Brian Fuentes waits in the wings. The pitch, and again, spoils another one, and that's going to move some of the bat boys and staffers around. There was an Ole spotting today. I loved it. Ole was out here today. For those of you that are new to Red Hawks baseball, Ole has been a fixture at Newman Outdoor Field for decades, and he sits in a red rocking chair with the overalls, the coveralls. Here's a ground ball. Could be the second double play. Oh, and a booted ball, and everybody's safe. What looked like was going to be an inning-ending double play results in an error, and now two men on board for Fargo-Moorhead here in the second. That ball kind of rolled up Jackson Vandenbroek's arm. He's trying that in-between hop. That's the second in-between hop that's chewed up an infielder today. Can the Red Hawks take advantage? I mentioned with Sioux City earlier, the one thing, they've had some games where the air bug has hit them. And Fuentes takes a pitch high and away, ball one. Brian Fuentes. A set by Otaño. A look to second in the pitch. Fuentes takes high. Brian Anthony Fuentes. Now Steve Montgomery, the manager of the X's, coming out to chat with Peniel Otaño. We'll see, and it's kind of what happened a little bit yesterday. The Red Hawks, they did a little, and I called them paper cuts other than gashes yesterday early. A single here, a single there, reached on an air, scored a run on an air. And Steve Montgomery wants to make sure this doesn't develop today like it did last night. Fuentes spent a little time at Indiana State collegiately. He appeared in the Frontier League, Atlanta League, and of course the American Association was in Chicago. And now a Red Hawk. And he swings and blasts one foul over those retired numbers here at Newman Outdoor Field. Two balls and one strike. Oh, the Red Hawks. See if they can get a little magic here from Brian Fuentes. Time is called by catcher Wilfredo Jimenez. At second, Sermo. Fernandez at first. Hawks trailing 1-0. And the pitch. Fuentes grounds the ball. Base hit left field. Is this going to get a run in? Chris Coast will hold Jose Sermo up at third. Boy, that ball toppled, had enough topspin on it to find left field. A little base hit in that 5-6 hole on the left side, and now the Red Hawks have the bases loaded. And it is a little similar to what they did last night. And here is Michael Snyder. One of those new additions for Fargo-Moorhead also, Michael Snyder. Swings a big barrel. Here's a ground ball, however, right to short. Vandenbroek has it to second for one. The relay to first, a double play. And Otaño able to get out of the inning without a run against him. Yeah, Michael hit it hard, but right to Jackson Vandenbroek. No runs, one hit, one error, and two left. We play two today from Newman. Sioux City 1, Fargo-Moorhead nothing. This is Red Hawks baseball.
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0: Top of inning number three today from Newman. Those of you tuning in on AABaseball.tv today, you see Ole. I was talking about Ole, and they got a shot of him on the camera today. And he has been a fixture at Newman. Just a great man. He's got those old coveralls on, got the flannel shirt. That's right, 81 degrees, flannel. Sits in that rocking chair, dances to the Cotton Eye Joe. Well, the Red Hawks loading the bases, but stranding two in the bottom of two. There'll be times for Kyle Krieger, just got to keep trying to get out. Zach Vuletich, Henry George, and Paulio Vasquez. You up here, the pitch is low. Right-hander's 1-0 pitch, just a bit high and away. Kyle Krieger, a seventh round pick to the Miami Marlins, and the right-hander so solid. The year he put together last year, a seven-win season. A 2-0 pitch is in there for a strike. His ERA is seized to go 3.64. He logged over 108 innings a year ago at 88 strikeouts, 39 walks. Hot chopper to third, play to the big hop by Fuentes. And tosses over to first, picked by Sermo. Like the fact that Kyle Krieger also inducing some soft contact today, that's a good sign. Batter is Henry George.

0: So George will walk back. Trip Clark has his bat waiting for him, the Red Hawks catcher. So now, does Brian Fuentes adjust at third, or does he stay back? Well, he's about even with the bag and off the line. Krieger's pitch. Oh, took a little something off it. Nice pitch, fouled back. Kroon, not too deep in center. Mentioned slight wind blowing in today from right center field. The 0-2 is high. Now, a left-hander's bat today that hits a ball the opposite way to left field, that counterclockwise potential spin actually will probably aid a ball. As Krieger just missed in. That's a fastball running on the inner half. And Kyle, who has the third best mustache in the league. I don't know who the top two are. I'm just going to start him at three. You know, I don't want to give him all the way. 2-2 pitch. Just a bit away. 3-2 the count. Now, Kyle, after his last start, not saying he's superstitious, but he drove with me to Kansas City from Sioux Falls last week, and we were chatting, getting gas in the middle of the night. And I think Kyle said, I may shave my mustache off because, you know, far be it baseball players to be superstitious. Take three, busted one in, he got him. He catches George looking, and that's the third strikeout for Kyle Krieger. Braulio Vasquez the batter. I'd imagine of all the sports, and everybody's probably got their own superstitions, but baseball, I would imagine, has the most. Individual. Here's Vasquez. Body on RBI single. And a little swinging ball off his knee or ankle. And are they going to rule a foul ball? If they're going to rule him out, but Vasquez, I don't think he fouled it off his foot. I think his ankle turned on his swing. Boy, that would be devastating for Sioux City. It'll be a ground ball out. 1-3 in the put up, but we'll keep an eye on Braulio Vasquez. I think he twisted his ankle on the swing, and that's smart. The ankle just kind of gave out, his little bit of a twist on his right ankle. We'll keep an eye on him in the next. We go to the bottom of three. Our score remains Sioux City 1, Fargo Moorhead nothing. This is Red Hawks baseball.
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0: Three today from Newman Outdoor Field, the Red Hawks and X's. Hawks have had an opportunity, a big one, in the bottom of the second inning. But again, they're facing an all-star, Peniel Otaño, and even though Otaño has been battling some things, that knocked around a little bit, but you know, you're still looking at one of the top arms in this league. Yes, the ERA at 5.68, but Aiden Byrne leads things on. Big swing by Aiden Byrne, a former Mankato

0: to stand down.
1: Not a good year for Aiden.
0: The numbers have fluctuated. When he was swimming in that 220 range, he's probably second-guessing some things. And what do I got to do as he fouls this one? Look out. Fouls it off. There's some ladies and some fellas over there. That lady almost caught one right in her purse. She got it in the shoulder. Gave up the ball. And Bernsey wants a little stick-up. This Robello Tire foul balls had bat leaving Burns' hands. He didn't know where the bat went. Big Aiden Byrne fan, a rookie shortstop. He lost his grandma, his biggest supporter this summer. And then not long after, lost his grandfather. The day his grandfather passed, we were in Milwaukee, and Aiden Byrne hit his first home run that day. Now he's just trying to protect the plate as he looks at the ball outside. Bernsey does a lot. Obviously, he anchors that shortstop spot. Got a piece of this one, fouls it back. Byrne, Lujano, and Marcano. The 1-2 pitch, fouled back. Ball and two strikes and Aiden Byrne. So Byrnesy this year, 62 hits, with 37 runs scored. You get him on, that's a guy that can run around the bases. He sends a pop-up behind second. Zach Vuletic gives way to Deshaun Knowles. The right fielder is on and makes the catch. We're at the bottom of the third inning. Full slate of activities tonight.
2: Right fielder, number 9, Jesus Lujano.
0: Will Lincoln make it 5 straight wins tonight there in Kane County? Will my colleague Tanner Hoop set the record for most poutines eaten in Winnipeg tonight? The Canaries brought. I'll have to ask Tanner that tomorrow. Here's Jesus Lujano, and he takes a pitch up and in. Lujano, who uses all parts of the field to get his knocks, he lined a single up the middle in his first at bat. Jackson Vandebreak is playing him closer to the bag at second. There's a strike. Former Railroader, Jesus Lujano, and you want to talk about nice additions to the 2016. This man right here as he takes up and away. 2 balls and 1 strike. The combination platter of Lujano and Marcano is dangerous at that 1-2 spot. There's ball 3 low. The only time you're guaranteed to have them 1-2, obviously, in the lineup would be after the first inning. But here we sit, one out, and a 3-1 count on Jesus Lujano. The pitch, sent foul. Love the buzz in the crowd. Of course, the concert after the game. Rick Adams playing in the Budweiser Beer Garden today. So Peniel Otaño facing Jesus Lujano with Tucapita Marcano on deck. And there's ball 4. And Lujano's out for the second time today. Mentioned a number of ways to catch Red Hawks baseball. Hawks have also a television broadcast partner in Valley News Live. So those tuning in on the 365 today, digital channel 11.4. Good Thursday. Hope you have Red Hawks plans for the weekend here at Newman Outdoor Field. Here's Tuca. The pitch is a high strike. Right-hander from the set. And the pitch, high and away. Marcano, not far removed from his time as a Pittsburgh Pirate, and he slices a ball to left center, but it's hanging up. Coming on to make the catch, Henry George. Now, Mother Nature playing a little factor today. I mean, Old Glory and Maple Leaf not blowing too hard there in center, but there's enough where a ball gets up in the air, it's going to hang up. And the batter is T. Clark. Trip Clark. Joey Lear spinning those Tuesday. And a ground ball hit sharply to second, played there by Zach Vuletic. And boy, Peniel Otano getting it done so far. He's kept the Red Hawks off the plate in the first three innings. No runs, no hits. One left on base. We get to the top of the fourth inning. The Jack Michaels, Mount Rushmore, the four coming up. 1-0 Sioux City after three. This is Red Hawks baseball.
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0: Top of the fourth inning at Newman. Kyle Krieger entering his fourth inning of work. It's a Thursday day game, so I tell you, on our Mount Rushmore, Jack's Mount Rushmore, the four, we're going to give away 2,100 points for all accepted answers if they make the final four. I get it. It's subjective. 1-0 Sioux City. And I was just thinking about last inning. You know, you had Jesus Lujano and Tucapita Marcano, and the starting pitcher for Sioux City is Peniel Otano. Give me your top four human beings of all time who have A-N-O in sequence in their last name that you would introduce to your family, that you would be proud to introduce to your family, whose either name finishes A-N-O or has A-N-O in a sequential order in their last name only. You know the rules. No Googling. 80 people out of 100 at the mall would have to recognize them. No fictional characters or real people. Last name quiz. Good luck. 2,100 points if we accept your Mount Rushmore pick. Alberto Osuna, the batter. Now, there is an A-N-O in Osuna, but it's not sequential. It's O-S-U-N-A. And now Trip Clark wants a new catcher's mitt. 2-0 the count. So there's your Mount Rushmore in the top of the four. Your top, and this not just athletes, anybody, past or present. Hmm. 2-0 the count. Kyle Krieger, the pitch. Is lined into center field in Sioux City as their fourth hit of the game, a leadoff single by Alberto Osuna. A-N-O. Batter Deshaun Knowles. Right-hander's pitch, and Knowles pops a bunt up. Clark is going to make an easy catch. I know what my longtime partner Maurice Morning Wells would say. If you are bunting to sacrifice, square early. You're not trying to trick anybody. You're just trying to move the runner over. Now, if you're bunting for a hit, Maury sometimes would say, still, you can square it's about the placement of the bunt. That time, Knowles looked like he was trying to surprise attack, bring the bat late, and because of that, didn't square it up. He popped it up, and the Red Hawks catch a little break. Here's Jackson Vandebrake here in the fourth. The pitch, hot smash, might be a double play. Oh, it takes a big hop, burn to Marcano, to Soto. It's a double play. How about that? That ball took an extra little Super Bowl bounce out there towards second. That second hop, Byrne recovers. Marcano makes the turn, and that's a wired electric double play. And that's all for the X's. No runs a hit, no errors, no one left on base. We go to the bottom of the fourth inning. It's Sioux City 1, Fargo Moorhead nothing. 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
0: Peniel Otaño entering his fourth inning of work. Got a few double plays today. That's a mark of pitchers making pitches. Otaño has made him, and Kyle Krieger has made him today. And Jose Sermon, I'll tell you what just happened here. You got your junior PA announcer, which is a great feature. The issue, though, you're also on a pitch clock, and the batter has to be in the box with 8 seconds. As Sermo laces a ball, that's going to get down. A base hit by Sermo. Man, that was on a line to center, left center. And if that ball skips a little bit to the right of Austin Davis, that ball rolls to the Amen Alley wall at 399. Austin Davis so smooth to get over there and cut that off, and the Red Hawks have a leadoff man aboard here in the bottom of the fourth. Right-hander Otaño's pitch is away. Shelly L. chiming in with our name game today. She says, put me down for Miguel Sano as a top four person whose last name has an A-N-O sequential. There's ball two outside to Matt Kroon. Reaching the middle portion of today's game, and the Fargo-Moorhead Redhawks have stranded three runners through three innings, and a pitch inside to Kroon. So Matt Kroon with a 3-0 count. Juan Fernandez waits on deck. Again, 1-0 Sioux City. Otaño from the belt. The pitch is a strike. Matt flew out to center. Hit it hard, but flew out to center his first at bat. Checking the runner in the pitch. Line foul. You tell Sermo, and it's not like he hasn't been locked in this season, but coming off the swings he had last night, the home run, the walk today, and then that last line drive, Jose is starting to barrel balls well. Ball four, and the Red Hawks have first and second, nobody out here in the fourth inning. How can they make it turn into runs? And I'm curious what Chris Coast will do with Juan Fernandez. You got first and second. It's not late, but it's not early. And you're down 1-0. You haven't scored. Juan Fernandez, normally you let him swing away because he can knock a run in. But does Chris Coast have him lay down a bunt here in the bottom of the fourth inning? He squares and he lays down a bunt, but bunts it fouled. Used to bring it up over the years. And Maury would always say, Jack, even Hank Aaron had to lay down a bunt every now and then. So you're trying to do is get two into scoring position for Brian Fuentes on deck. So Juan squares early and pulls the stick back, takes the ball. And that's what I talked about earlier when Deshaun Knowles popped it up. You're not trying to surprise anybody here. Everybody from Fargo, North Dakota to Weibo, Montana knows that Juan is going to lay down a bunt. So what you do, you just square early. And he lays a bunt back to the mound. Oh, Jose better hurry. They go to third, and oh, an out call is made. Jose didn't get down right away and slide, and that sometimes ends up in injury. And let's hope Jose, he's got a knee every now and then, and Jose's going to walk off. Dan, he's now limping a little more. That's not what you want to see. Usually it's the catcher that calls that, and Jose, either you go down right away and slide, which is usually the safest way to do it. The batter here, Brian Fuentes, and Fuentes sends a fly ball high in the air to left field. Over is George to make the catch. And that'll bring up Michael Snyder.
2: Left fielder, number 16, Michael Snyder.
0: Yeah, and Jose, and that, and you've seen this 1,000 times. Sometimes runners, instead of running hard and sliding into second, they'll try to pull up, and usually it's a hamstring because your body reacts. That time, Jose was caught between getting down or staying up, and he went in awkwardly to third base. Snyder takes the ball away. Hopefully Jose is all right. We saw Braulio Vasquez for Sioux City kind of twist an ankle in his at-bat earlier today. Snyder pulls one on the front side, fouled. And to say that, yes, the Red Hawks have a thick lineup, but they need Jose Sermo healthy and in that lineup. Tying run at second for the Red Hawks. Otano to Snyder. Big swing and a foul off to the right. We'll see if Michael can knock a run in here. Well, how many opportunities will the Red Hawks have in today's game? Trying to cash in. Ball and two strikes and Michael Snyder. Kroon, the runner at second. Fernandez on at first. Peniel, Otano from the set. Now the pitch. High. 2-2 the count with Aiden Byrne on deck. Only afternoon game today. Everything else tonight. Lincoln at Kane County. Sioux Falls at Winnipeg. Chicago at Milwaukee. Kansas City at Lake Country. Gary in Cleburne again tonight. 2-2 pitch, strike, three called, top of the zone, and Otano catches Michael looking, and that's all for the Red Hawks. First strike out of the day for Peniel Otano. No runs, one hit, no errors. The Hawks ran two. We played four today from Newman. It's Sioux City 1, Red Hawks nothing. This is Red Hawks baseball.
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0: Top of the fifth inning, and Akia of Fargo called to the bullpen. So I mentioned with the Fargo-Moorhead Redhawks, they have an abundance of guys that can start, and Chris Coast at times will kind of mix-match and piggyback guys. And Kyle Krieger goes four innings today. He gives way to Bryce Brashfield here in the top of the fifth. So Brashfield, the right-hander on. 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Good, solid right-hander with tremendous command. Brashfield facing Jimenez, Zane Denton, and Austin Davis, numbers 8, 9, and 1 in the lineup for Sioux City today. And there's a strike. Brashfield, part of a couple of arms that the Redhawks have signed, who pitch collegially at St. Cloud State. Spins the ball away, one ball and one strike. Well, the Hawks, traffic hasn't been the issue today for Fargo-Moorhead. They've had boys on. Brashfield fires high. Two and one. And the pitch fouled back. Our Mount Rushmore top four in the fours, we're taking names. Your top four human beings, past or present, who have A and O in sequence in their last name. And Mama D chiming in, says, put me down for Jose Feliciano. There's a pitch high. It's a great call. 3-2 the count on Jimenez. He struck out against Krieger's first at bat. That's a legitimate one. Brashfield, the payoff pitch, fouled back. Busy weekend planned here at Newman. Tomorrow night, always fun when the Canaries and the Redhawks get together. 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You also have a chance to win a four-night cruise. Breaking pitch is low. Jimenez takes it for ball four. It's a leadoff walk. It'll bring up Zane Denton. And tomorrow night, a chance to win a four-night cruise for two people as part of the in-game entertainment. Load up the car, bring the family, catch the fireworks, and win a cruise. 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The pitch comes in the back door for a strike. Left-handed batting Zane Denton. 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Swing and a miss, strike two. By the way, the double plays are stacking up today. That's also in play here in the top of the fifth. 0-2 the count on Denton. He singled his first at bat today. The pitch in the dirt, blocked by Clark. Very special Sunday. 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You show your support for the Honor Flight of North Dakota and Minnesota, especially after hearing the news of them losing $30,000 in merchandise following the theft of their trailer There's a ball foul away, which was just, that would just happen a little bit ago. When they lost that merchandise, and they found the person that did it, obviously, and that's good. But man, think of all that honor flight memorabilia, those that have served our country, where they fly back to D.C., breaking pitch low. Those honor flights and military veterans get a chance to see the monuments that celebrate their amazing service, Korea, Vietnam, World War II, all the... 2-2 pitch is away, ball three. So Bryce flirting with a little danger here. The top of the order waiting on deck for Sioux City. Hawks trailing 1-0. And Jimenez at first. 3-2 the count, and Denton payoff pitch is a ball. He walked to back-to-back walks, and that might draw at least a visit or a chat. We'll see. Boy, now here's where you are in the middle innings in Sioux City. They are masters at manufacturing runs. So the corners will come in, and Tripp Clark will go out and chat with Bryce Brasfield. And I'm looking at Austin Davis, one of the fastest men in the league, who I would imagine that Steve Montgomery would have him lay something down to push two in scoring position for Zach Vuletich. And I'll tell you another thing, if he does lay down a sacrifice bunt, depending on where he puts it, he can beat out a lot of would-be sacrifice bunts. So how, it's where the chess part of baseball comes in. Not checkers anymore, now it becomes chess. Fuentes in front of the bag at third. Jose Sermo. And good to see Jose come out after limping off the bottom of last inning. He's at 1B. Davis squares and bunts the ball off his body. It is an art, but it's also something that you learn as a youth, probably learn in Little League, learn in Babe Ruth, probably continue to work on it in Legion Ball. And over the years, I wonder how many guys in professional organizations continue to work on bunting. They maybe get one or two in during their cage. I don't know if it's a lost art. Maybe we just don't see it as much. Davis squares early and pulls the stick back, and now the ball gets away from Tripp Clark on a swing, and the runners will advance. Almost like a fake bunt slash. He swung, protected. The ball gets off Tripp. And that'll go down as a pass ball. Now the Red Hawks forced to bring the infield in. Now Brasfield's ahead 0-2 on Austin Davis. Might need to take him himself. Instead, Davis fouls one up the third base line. Boy, the difference, those little things in a game. Instead of having first and second with two strikes on Davis and a chance to maybe get out of a potential big inning here, now you have to bring your infield in to cut off that would-be run and a ground ball. Again, got a few hurdles. Talking about minimizing damage here in the top of the fifth inning. Bryce Brasfield, though, got great stuff. Can he put away Davis himself? The 0-2 pitch. And the dirt, and Tripp Clark spins that glove, inverts it, makes the stop. Red Hawks offense two nights ago held a little bit in check. Last night put up 9 runs. Today do not have a run. And until they start getting them, you do not want this deficit to grow. 1-2 pitch. Fouled away. Monday night, DUI Enforcement All-Stars, as we recognize here in Newman through Vision Zero Partners and the North Dakota Association of Counties. Those officers, we thank them for their outstanding efforts in curbing DUIs across the state. And again, a foul. Austin Davis is trying to spoil pitches till he can get a ball that he can handle to knock a run in. Also Monday night, Dollar Dog Night. That should be a holiday. Dollar Dog Night, Monday night. Bring your appetite. I don't think there's a limit, by the way. The set by Brashfield, the pitch, is lined into left field. This is going to get at least one run in. Coming in to score, Jimenez. Denton rounds third. He'll stop there. An RBI hit by Austin Davis, and Sioux City has a 2-0 lead. Not only that, the man at first will not be too long before he tries to head 90 feet down to second. Well, Davis is 28th run batted in. And if you're Sioux City, this is their brand right here. There goes Davis. The pitch high and tight. No throw and a stolen base for Austin Davis. Well, just like that, Sioux City, again, runners on second and third. So Brashfield facing Vuletich, and a ground ball to short, played by Byrne, knocks it down, picks it up, and keeps the runners at bay, and makes the play. Good pitch, Bryce Brashfield. Now you cleared one hurdle. That infield sign, here's Henry George, left-handed batting outfielder. If Brashfield can get out of here with maybe just one more run against him, I think you'd settle for that, the way this inning has come down. Hawks trailing 2-0 to the X's. 0-for-2 today, George takes high. On deck, and we were wondering about this because Braulio Vasquez looked like he turned an ankle in his last at bat. But he is on deck, so he's staying in the game. Infield remains tight. The pitch, pulled foul, look out, into the Sioux City dugout. That scatters a couple of explorers. I should have done for the name game. Maybe I'll hold it for next week when the Redhawks are in Sioux City. They play at Lewis and Clark Field. The pitch, swing and a miss. Good pitch, Bryce. Maybe next week we'll name your top four Lewis's and your top four Clarks. I have to write that down. Well, here's a case where if Bryce somehow can take George by himself again or yield another ground ball to an infielder, pitch is high and George doesn't chase it. 2-2 the count. Jerry Lewis. Okay, I'm not going to answer my own question today. 2-0 X's. The set and the pitch misses away. Is a walk the worst thing? Not necessarily. There is a base open at first, and a walk could set up another potential double play to end an inning. Well, let's see what Bryce Brashfield does here on 3-2. The pitch coming home is a chopper foul. Steve Montgomery, clean play, the manager, and flips it to the Red Hawks dugout. Now this crowd, good crowd on hand this afternoon. Payoff pitch. Popped him up. This might be playable for Clark. Trip, watch out. He's near the Redhawks. Dug out, and he makes the catch. And his bench coach, Joe Dominic, just kind of saving him from stepping into the dugout. Well done, Trip Clark. Not easy. Usually in that space, you got weighted donuts over there, bat, someone's ham sandwich, a couple of chairs, a remote control. I mean, it's usually a spot where all the other stuff is over, and that is a big out for Bryce Brashfield. Well, we mentioned you would probably take it if he only yielded one more run this inning. Now he's got an opportunity to limit Sioux City to one run, but you got to get out the hits leader, Braulio Vasquez. Well, nope, they're going to intentionally walk Vasquez. So he gets first, and here's Alberto Osuna. And the first pitch is a fair ball down the left field line after the bat of Alberto Osuna. Coming in is Denton. Coming in is Davis. Checking up at third is Vasquez. It's a two-run double for Osuna, and Sioux City leads 4-0. So the Red Hawks chose to walk intentionally, Braulio Vasquez. And Osuna just made the Red Hawks pay here in the top of the fifth. Vasquez coming off a swing in his last hit bat where he turned his ankle. Sometimes you play the analytics and the numbers. Sometimes it works. Sometimes it doesn't. And Osuna able to pull that ball up the third baseline. And here's Deshaun Knowles, the eighth man to the plate. The pitch is a little late coming in a ball. Four nothing X's. The right-hander's pitch fouled back to the screen. And thank goodness for screens. We might have wore that up here. 1-1 the count. Yeah, it's a tough break for Fargo-Moorhead. You put a guy on and boom, how good does that feel for Osuna? As Brassfield just misses away. He said, okay, you're going to walk him to get to me? Again, you had a base open. You can understand against the hits leader in the league. You can understand the reason for it. 2-1 pitch is high, ball three. Three and one the count on Deshaun Knowles. From the set, the right-hander. The pitch home. Ball four. Hide away. The ninth man is playing Orlando Rodriguez now, part of the Red Hawks pitching coach staff. Will come on out and chat with Bryce Brassfield. Yeah, hindsight's always 20-20. I'd imagine you'd say, well, why would you have intentionally walked Braulio Vasquez to face Osuna? And I get it. The ankle looked to be okay for Vasquez. Obviously, he wouldn't have been in that at bat. But also, you like your matchup maybe against Brassfield stuff against Osuna as opposed to Vasquez with the year that Braulio's having. The next thing is try to make great out pitches. And I think he did. It looked like a pitch that ran in. And that double by Osuna has stretched his lead out 4-0 for the X's. Jackson Vandebrink, ninth man to play. Been a long half inning here. But a Red Hawks defenders. Again, Kyle Krieger went four innings, four hits, one run, three strikeouts, no walks. At a good start today. And now the Hawks down 4-0. The pitch. And this one walloped into left field. A line drive caught by Michael Snyder. And that's all for the X's, but they push across three runs on two hits. There were no errors and three runners left on base. We go to the bottom of the fifth. Hawks got some work to do. Sioux City 4, Red Hawks nothing. 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
0: Bottom of inning number five today from Newman Outdoor Field. The Fargo Moorhead Red Hawks find themselves down 4-0 at the hands of Sioux City. 4 runs, 6 hits, 1 error for the X's. 0-3-1 for the Hawks. The Red Hawks, the other number that's crooked that is starting to be a story. The Red Hawks have left 5 men on base. Said earlier in the broadcast, traffic hasn't been an issue today for Fargo Moorhead getting the runs across. And you can credit Peniel Otaño, the right-hander for Sioux City. Well, he's done certainly enough. He's rolled a couple of double plays today, which has helped him out. And despite the Red Hawks having their leadoff man aboard in the first, second, and fourth, scoreless. And now here's Aiden Byrne, who takes high ball one. Otaño has walked 3, struck out 1. The Red Hawks today with 3 hits in the game. Byrne takes inside ball 2. So the only thing you can do is keep getting boys on until you can knock them in, cut into this deficit. Got a lot of ball game left. Bottom of inning number 5. The pitch is a strike to Aiden Byrne. August 25th, the Hawks open up a 3-game series with Sioux Falls here at Newman. Byrne sends a ball to right field. Deshaun Knowles drifting back. It is off the fence in right field. Byrne can fly. He's on his way to second. How about Aiden Byrne? Turn some of that breeze around. He nearly sent that ball out of the park. So a leadoff double for the Red Hawks here in the bottom of the fifth inning. Aiden Byrne, a lot stronger than maybe you think. You know, yeah, he's a fit, athletic shortstop, but he's got a little bit of strength, and we've seen Burnsy. And that's opposite field. And Jesus Lujano, who's reached base twice today at the plate. So the Hawks down 4-0, but they've got a leadoff man at second base. And Lujano rips a ball. Oh, my goodness, look out. Foul. I'll tell you, Caleb Dye last night was umpiring third. He took a foul ball line drive that he had to do the biggest Fred Astaire in sync kind of dance to get around. And here we are a day game later. And Dye has to jump over the top of a line drive to first. Caleb Dye, and I feel like he swallowed a ball magnet. The one strike pitch, and here's a line drive. Base hit into left center field. This should get a run in. Byrne rounding third. He's coming home. Jesus Lujano puts the Red Hawks on the board, trailing at 4-1 here in the bottom of the fifth inning. Now this Red Hawk hit machine. They've just backed up 2 hits. Now the kid can just flat out hit. And here's to Capita Marcano. Lujano is 52nd run batted in this season. And Steve Montgomery make the walk out. Normally, get a little slower walk here. That might buy some time to get an arm up. And there is action brewing in the Sioux City bullpen. So Otano's given him 4 strong innings today. Getting outs at And let's see what this move is. Well, the staffer's not doing the dance. For a second there, I forgot what they named this song. I thought it was called the Marcano, but it's the Macarena. That's what, yeah, that's, thought it was the Marcano. That'd be a great. Well, Tucapita. You think just a couple years ago, he was playing in front of 30,000, 40,000 people. Starting middle infielder for the Pittsburgh Pirates, and here he is in Fargo, North Dakota, from Tucapita, Venezuela, long way from home, as he takes a pitch inside for a ball. Now, with the runner Lujano at first, Alberto Osuna holding on with him. Third baseman Zane Denton is in the bag just in case Marcano tries to lay something down. He sends a big swing there, a 91-mile-an-hour fastball fouled back. Now you get one, you chip into the lead. Now, the lead wasn't so big. It's not like, you know, how to eat an elephant one bite at a time. I mean, you can. But, boy, if you can get another one this inning. Marcano sends one to center field, but that's going to hold up in the breeze. Back to make the catch is Austin Davis. Good wood by Tucapita Marcano. Nice barrel, but elevated to center. And here's Tripp Clark. He's grounded out twice to second. Clark has tremendous power to opposite field. But we've seen him pull balls too. Oh, and he swings and fouls one right off the grill of Wilfredo Jimenez. You want to be a catcher. Wilfredo's a veteran. He's probably taken a few over the years like this. Runner takes off. Pitch is a called strike. Throw to second is not going to be in time. And it's behind second in a stolen base for Lujano. 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Well, the pitch was a called strike. To Clark's credit, he took that pitch so Lujano could get to second. Now he's got an 0-2 count, so he'll have to protect. And he takes one up and in. White Tripp, he's a tough guy. As I mentioned, he took one right off the brim of his helmet last night, a fastball. That one almost clipped his beard. 1-2 the count. Hawks trail 4-1. Clark sends a ground ball hit to short, played there by Van de Breek. Quick tucks over to first. Here's out number two. One thing Otano has done today, he's yielded some ground ball outs. Jose Sermo, the Sermonator. With first base open, will Jose Sermo get anything to hit? And the first offering sinks low. Jose calls for time. Just looking at Jose's body language. Just looking at his body language, something doesn't seem right. And here comes Chris Coast. He's going to check with Jose. That was just on a take. That left leg, the left hip. Jose's asking. Chris is asking Jose. Spent a little time with Jose in the clubhouse this morning. Got to the ballpark. Jose's always in a great mood. He's such an ambassador. Always smiling. He's a fan favorite. Every stadium they go to. And Steve Montgomery is now going to come out. And Otano's not even going to finish this at bat. He's going to go to the bullpen. Critical time of the game. Yeah, when Jose Sermo's at the plate. Steve Montgomery says, I'm not going to wait around. I'm going to go to the bullpen. So this is a Kia Fargo call to the bullpen. We get a break in the action. Bottom of the fifth inning. The Redhawks have pushed across the run. Two outs and a man on second when we return. Pitching change. Bottom five in Sioux City 4. Fargo-Moorhead 1. This is Redhawks baseball.
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0: Right-hander Ryan Beard has come in during an at-bat. So Otaño, this is Otaño's man. Unless it ends in a strikeout, then Ryan Beard would be credited with that strikeout. I'm just fixed on our buddy Jose Sermo. It seems to all the faculty seem to be working there. Ryan Beard, the right-hander on for the X's. Well, he used 29 appearances this year, 39 innings pitched, 41 strikeouts. But the thing with Ryan, 38 walks. So a strikeout-walk ratio roughly even. And we'll see what Jose can do, who has a one-ball, no-strike count. It's easy to spot Jose. I mentioned I got to the clubhouse early this morning, and Jose was having a little breakfast, and I just hear a guy scream, "Track it down, Marge!" from across the clubhouse, and that's Jose. And the fans would like to see that here. A base hit would get another run in. So Beard versus Sermo, and a fastball up and away, 2-0. Defensively, they play Jose on the pole side. Jose's a switch hitter, batting left-handed. So got three infielders tugged over on the right side. The pitch is a frame strike, bottom of the zone. Beard did not even give Lujano the look at second that particular time. Jesus. This time Beard comes set. Now he peeks back at the pitch home. Jose moved off the plate. What a big fella. I'll tell you where Jose's going to be after the game. Hot tub, water. That's part of his keeping that body in shape, and he's been doing it for a long time. 3-1 the count. Do you give in on 3-1 to Sermo? The pitch. Holy cow, the fastball at 96. Swing and a miss. One thing Steve Montgomery has is big arms out of his bullpen. He can grab three or four more guys that all throw 96, 97 plus. 3-2 the count with first base open. The payoff pitch, runner takes off. It's fouled back to the netting. And I've noticed that too. Beard is 99% concerned with Jose Sermo, about 1% concerned with Jesus Lujano. Now, there's two outs. Lujano's going on the contact anyway. The payoff pitch is driven to left field, a base hit. Lujano got a late start. Kiss is going to send him anyway. There's going to be a play at the plate, and safe at home! Lujano's safe at home! Sermo, an RBI hit. Red Hawks have cut the deficit in half. It's 4-2. I like when Chris Kuss gets that right arm going, and Jesus Lujano knew he had to stick her in an extra gear. And you're going to, this is a case where you're making an outfielder make a play. Henry George threw it in there, one hopper, a little bit off the mark. Jimenez had to come away from the plate. And the RBI leader in the American Association, Jose Sermo, delivers another big RBI as Matt Kroon fouls one back. His league-leading 85th run batted in this season. Jose Sermo, a two-out knock. Why can now Matt Kroon keep the wheels going? Checking a runner in the pitch. Kroon goes down to get it, fouls one off. But the Hawks cut the deficit in half, now trailing 4-2. Close the book on Otaño. Kroon takes low. Otaño 4 2/3 innings, 3

0: fielder's choice. The pitch from Beard is a fastball running in. Again, consistently 96 on the hill from Ryan Beard. 4-2, Hawks trail. Batting here in the bottom of the fifth inning with two on, two already in, and two out. Fernandez slices one up high in the air to right field. Deshaun Knowles drifting back. He'll make the catch on the warning track in right field. Good wood by Juan Fernandez. But an out. A couple of runs. Four hits, no errors, two left. We go to the top of the sixth. Five complete. Sioux City 4, Fargo Moorhead 2. This is Red Hawks baseball.
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0: We go to the top of the sixth inning here at Newman Outdoor Field. Bryce Brasfield stays on. Well, the Red Hawks got a couple back. Now, can you put a zero up and then get those bats going against that, those big arm bullpen arms of Sioux City? That is the question today. August 25th, Fidium Business Family Fair Tuesday, when the Red Hawks take on Sioux Falls. 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I should say, leading it off for Sioux City, Wilfredo Jimenez. Takes a strike. Jimenez, Denton, and the top of the order, Austin Davis, do up here in the top of the sixth. The pitch is away. And now you can say it's starting to get a little late. So let's see if the Hawks could turn the tide. Big leadoff double by Aiden Byrne. The bottom of last inning, Lujano delivers a single. Sermo, an RBI hit. The ball fouled back to the netting again. Nine men sent to the plate last inning for Sioux City. They pushed across three runs. The big blow was the two-out, two-run double by Alberto Osuna. Brasfield's 1-2. Uh-oh, breaking pitch in there. Strike three called. Those are the kind of pitches that freeze you as a hitter. That thing stopped and broke right across the plate, and Jimenez just locked up, and that's just a good pitch by the former St. Cloud State standout. Batter here, Zane Denton. One for one with a walk today, takes a ball. Hawks and Canaries tomorrow night, 7:02 the first pitch, our pregame show at 6:40. That little breaking pitch inside. Bryce Brasfield from Perry High School in Gilbert, Arizona. 2-0 the count. The pitch hit high in the air.

0: That's where balls go to die today. That wind blowing in from center, and the catch made by Matt Croom. Two outs, and here's Austin Davis.
1: Center fielder number one, Austin Davis.
0: Rusty Halverson must be tuning in today. I was giving my potential top four next week, your all-time Lewis's, your all-time Clark's. And Rusty just totally went against the rules of the game. He said, put me down for Clark Griswold. Clark can't. Then he went with a Clark Gable. I think it's a last name game, but I appreciate it, Rusty. First pitch strike in Austin Davis. Davis today 1-for-3. He has a single. Davis also stole his league-leading 64th bag already of the season. The team's only played 66 games. He's got 64 stolen bases. Think about that. Brashfield, the pitch. Swing and a miss, and old Bryce is pulling the string. And mentioned Sioux City will leave here after the game today. Zip up Interstate 29 and head into Winnipeg. Breaking pitch low. They've got a date with the Gold Eyes at Blue Cross Park tomorrow night. 4-2, Deuce, two out, top six. Brassfield versus Davis. The pitch is a little deeper into right field. Lujano coming, can't make the catch. Davis fly, the ball scoots. And Davis makes a big turn, maybe too big, but comes into third. That'll be a two-out double for Austin Davis. His 17th double of the season.
2: This is Tommy Fox from the 740 The Fan Studios. We are having some technical difficulties with Jack Michaels. We will step aside for the time being and get you back to Newman Outdoor Field with Jack Michaels here on 740 The Fan.
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5: 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I was instantly hooked. 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
0: Trainer off the field, Crisco's coming off the field, Lujano stays on the field, and please replace all divots, the divot in right field. Steve Montgomery and Crisco's chatting on his way back to the dugout. Here's Zach Vuletic. Brian, the problem with that, it was a great effort by Jesus,
6: But he had Austin Davis, the runner, and he didn't even stop. He saw that dive, and he immediately took off around first, heading to second. Well, all will be cool if Bryce Brassfield can get out. Another really good hitter here, Zach Vuletich, and is swinging a foul back. August 26th, North Dakota Air National Guard College Night. Wednesdays are college nights at Newman. 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At the box office, get a first base bleacher ticket, only $6. Make it a party for your entire dorm. A look to second of the pitch. Jazzed a bit off the plate. I tell you, if Newman Outdoor Field were here, any borderline pitch there, when I was in college, NDSU, I'd have been living at the ballpark. Set by Bryce, and the pitch home. A little bit high, and it's 2-1. This complex on the campus of North Dakota State University in North Fargo, a lot of action in North Fargo. Got an indoor track facility beyond center, a football practice stadium that's new beyond right field, old Dakota Field football beyond center. There's a swing and a foul tip, strike two. And the fabulous Fargo Dome, that was beyond left field and right field, are seeing that football practice. It won't be long before football will be in full swing, and we get the mix of a couple of great seasons. 2-2 the count. Runner on second. Hawks trail 4-2. Davis takes off. Pitch fouled away. In fact, in 1996, I get it, after the Red Hawks' first year a few years ago, while this stadium was still being constructed, you know, the Red Hawks actually played a couple of games at Jack Williams Stadium, the Legion Field. And then when they got here, still some things were being worked out, so it wouldn't be uncommon for the Red Hawks manager, Doug Simmons, coaching staff, to actually shower over on the campus of NDSU in what was used to be called the Bison Sports Arena. Then they'd walk back over to the stadium. Here's the pitch, fouled back. Wasn't even called Newman Outdoor Field at that time. It was the Nest. And then Harold Newman, Newman signs, great family, Jamestown, North Dakota. Slapped their name on this stadium, and that's how it became Newman Outdoor Field. Davis dancing, now taking off. The pitch is dumped behind first. This is trouble. Sermo back. Oh, and he dropped the baseball. Over-the-shoulder catch attempt by Jose Sermo off his mitt. This may be an error, and Fargo-Moorhead, a run scores. It's 5-2 Sioux City. Well, you can hit 99 more balls like that, and Sermo brings in 98 of them. I mean, just one of those casual flip your glove and make a catch. And boy, and you feel for Jose. I mean, he's got his hands on his hips right now thinking, what am I? I never miss that. That's, and think about the last two balls in play. You know, a shallow fly to right. Lujano comes in to try to make that remarkable catch. Kind of jams his knee in the grass. Davis ends up at second. And here's a ball hitting near the right field. Lujano drifting back, backpedaling, and got it. There's out number three, but an unearned run will score here in the sixth. One run, one hit, one error, and one left. At the bottom of the sixth inning, new score. It's Sioux City 5, Fargo-Moorhead 2. 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

0: Pearson Beto on the mound for Sioux City for our radio side. We've had Ethernet issues going on here at Newman Outdoor Field, so bear with us on the radio side today. Ethernet issues, and we're busy trying to correct that problem here today at Newman Outdoor Field. Brian Fuentes leads things off for the Fargo-Moorhead Red Hawks. Anderson Beto, the right-hander, into the line. The pitch is a strike. I believe we're still connected on AABaseball.tv, but again, for our radio audience, we're feverishly trying to get the Ethernet work down up here. Fuentes sends a ground ball that is fouled up the first baseline. Oh, and to the count. Saw Beto the other day. Another one of those good hard-throwing right-handers. Now the right-hander's 1-2 pitch is high. Two balls and two strikes. Again, we'll... 2-2 the count, and the pitch home. Little tapper out in front of the plate, and Jimenez coming out to make the play, throws on to first for the out. Fuentes out, 2-3 on the putout.
1: Left fielder number 16, Michael Snyder.
0: That'll bring up Michael Snyder. 5-2 X's lead, got an unearned run in the top of this inning. The pitch, Snyder, look out. Osman towards the Red Hawks dugout. The pitch, Snyder sends one sharply, backhanded at third by Denton. Long throw across the diamond and picked it. 1-B by Alberto Osuna. Well, the X is putting some defense together here in the bottom half of the sixth inning. That'll bring up Aiden Byrne, who's 1-for-2, doubled up the right field wall last inning. Byrne's a big swing here. Corners are playing in the pitch. Byrne pops it up. This might be playable. As Jimenez near the dugout. No, it's into the Sioux City dugout. Well, the count goes to 0-2. And just FYI on our radio side with the Ethernet out here at the stadium, I believe we have reconnected on the over-the-air programming on the radio side. We should be good to go. The Ethernet again.
2: Half of inning number six. We have played six today from Newman Outdoor Field. Our score remains Sioux City 5, Fargo-Moorhead 2. 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
1: Your chance to win big. We're helping out local youth baseball today with the proceeds. Winning ticket will be announced during the eighth inning, so don't wait.
0: And he'll be facing Paulie Vasquez, Alberto Osuna, and Deshaun Knowles as we go to the top of inning number seven. And the Red Hawks find themselves down 5-2. Vasquez today is single, grounded to the pitcher, and an intentional walk that he has drawn. The pitch, and Vasquez takes a strike.

0: Vasquez swings through the 0-1 pitch, and it's 0-2. 5-2, Sioux City. Couple of errors today in the Red Hawks. Here's a little tapper hit softly left side. Fielded by Byrne. Got to hurry and will not be in time as Vasquez with an infield hit. The hits leader in the league has two hits in today's game. Well, this team can run. Well, if Fuentes cuts that off and fields it, same result happens. Vasquez able to beat it out. The leadoff man aboard for the X's here in the top of the seventh. And a big swing here. High fly ball hit to right field. Lujano in fair territory has it for the out. And they put away Alberto Osuna. That'll bring up Deshaun Knowles.
1: Right fielder number eight, Deshaun Knowles.
0: And a right-hander, Deshaun Knowles. The right-hander, Brassfield, facing the switch hitter, Deshaun Knowles. The pitch is a ground ball to second, might be two. The flip to Byrne for one, a double play, you betcha. 4-6-3 double play, presented to you by Wired Electric. And the Red Hawks turn a pair. And that's all for the X's here in the top of the seventh inning. No runs, no hits, correction, one hit, no one left on base. We go to the seventh inning stretch presented by Dairy Queen after 6.5. It's Sioux City 5, Fargo-Moorhead 2. 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
0: Go to the bottom of the seventh inning. Oh, I'm still throwing candy out. Good Snack Michael's candy toss, and to be able to do it with your daughter is even extra special. As the batter, Jesus Lujano, got my youngest, okay, by 3 minutes, my daughter Cameron here today on her way through to Minneapolis, so that's pretty cool. Better arm than her dad. The ball fouled off. I think I pulled something. 1-2 the count. And we thank you on our radio side for bearing with us as we try to reconnect lines here today. So thank you on the radio side today. The pitch on the way. Swing and a miss. And Ryan Beard puts one past Jesus Lujano. It's getting late. Hawks down 5-2 as we get to the bottom of the seventh inning. That'll bring up Tucapita Marcano. Well, that third column today, yeah, not good when you have a couple of errors. The pitch, and Marcano pulls the ball to the right side, played there by Alberto Osuna, flips it to Beard, covering two up and two down. Things haven't exactly fallen the Red Hawks' way today. They had a second and third, the first base open, intentionally walked Braulio Vasquez, and Alberto Osuna made the Red Hawks pay with a double right after that. So even the good intentions playing some of the have backfired a little bit today. And then, you know, Peniel Otaño, 4 2/3 strong innings, gave way. As the offering is low. And I should say Rob Hughes is the right-hander on for Sioux City. Anderson Beda gets an inning of work. Beard came in the fifth and got a big out. Yielded a couple of hits, but got Sioux City out of it. Anderson Beda goes an inning. No hits, no runs, no walks, no strikeouts. And now Rob Hughes, swing and a miss. And again, part of that big arm bullpen for Steve Montgomery. 2 balls and a strike on Tripp Clark. Ball fouled off, 2-2 the count. Jose Sermo would be next. Ryan Beard actually becomes the pitcher of record. For the Yanks, 2-2 pitch. Hit high in the air, fouled down the right field line. And that'll reach the seats. Hawks and Canaries coming up tomorrow. Seven on two, the first pitch. 6:40 on pregame show. 2-2 the count on Trip. Hughes' pitch is a fastball high at 95. And we saw Hughes the other night getting big arm. Talk about it. A lot of velo. Hides that ball well. Stance starts out closed and brings that left foot, his front foot, back in. Clark calls time. Twins tonight, a special game. It's the Field of Dreams game for Minnesota as they take on the Philadelphia Phillies in Dyersville, Iowa. Payoff pitch coming to Clark, and a check swing did not go, and there's a base runner, and it also brings up Jose Sermo to the plate. The Fargo Moorhead Redhawks have won 10 consecutive home series, so that's on the line today. We'll see if Jose can get something to his liking. He homered last night off reliever Nate Gurkett. Right-hander Hughes, the pitch. Sermo just got underneath it. High fly ball to right fielders, a high sky today. Deshaun Knowles is over, has it, and there is out number three. Just missed it. No runs, no hits, no errors. The Red Hawks leave one on. We go to the top of the eighth inning. It's Sioux City 5, Fargo Moorhead 2. 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
4: We go to the top of the eighth inning. And the X's will send Jackson Vanderbreek to the plate. Bryce Brassfield stays on. Fargo Moorhead and Red Hawks got a couple runs in the fifth inning, but that's it. That is it tonight. Just one inning where the Red Hawks put up runs. Brassfield spins the strike in there to Jackson Vanderbreek. Sioux City jumped out, got a run in the first inning. Added three more in the top of the fifth. And the pitch is away. Kyle Krieger went four innings in this game. The Hawks unable to get him any runs, so he's on the hook today for Fargo-Moorhead. Swing and a miss. Good off-speed there from Brassfield. Now, the Red Hawks still have a few swings left. No question this team's capable of erasing a three-run deficit, but in the bats, had some traffic. But coming up with those big hits today has been tough. Ball and two strikes on Vanderbreek, and he drops a pitch, does Brassfield low, 2-2 the count. Canaries tomorrow, fireworks Friday night. A good night here in Newman. Ball found away. August 27th, that's a Thursday. Mark that down. That's Breast Cancer Awareness Night presented by Sanford Health Foundation and a bucket hat giveaway night there on Thursday, the 27th. A giveaway by Edith Sanford Breast Cancer. It'll be a jersey auction that night as well. High fly ball hit towards center. Matt Kroon comes on to make the catch. And Brassfield able to retire Jackson Vanderbreek. So August 27th. The first 1,000 fans will get those great bucket hats. And then a fun giveaway. We all show support for a great cause, breast cancer, and the defeat of that. Then August 28th through the 30th, Fan Appreciation Weekend. First pitch swinging, Jimenez fouls off to the right. And the promotions that weekend off the charts, starting with a Fireworks Friday brought to you by Les Schwab Tire Centers. It's the final wood chippers game. There's an off-speed pitch low. One ball, one strike on Wilfredo Jimenez. Fargo wood chippers game on Saturday, August 29th. And then Sunday, action there. Line drive by Jimenez to right field, a base hit. And Wilfredo went out base runner with his single to right field. Stocking cap giveaway Sunday, August 30th. That is brought to you by Key of Fargo. 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Lots of big games and promotions coming up at the front window here at Newman. St. Dent in the batter. 5-2, Sioux City leading. And it's late, top of the eighth. The pitch, strike. Brassfield from the set, delivers. Ground ball, pulled foul up the first baseline. Coming in today, the Red Hawks, 2.5 back of Kansas City. in the West, sitting in third place. A loss today would put the Hawks at 40-36. A win today by Sioux City put them at 36-41. If the Hawks fall today and Sioux Falls wins tonight, the Canaries will be right there, back within a half game of the Red Hawks for third place, with four games against each other over the weekend into Monday. That's how big this weekend series and four-game set with Sioux Falls is. Ball low, 1-2 pitch. Swing and a miss, says Brashfield. Gets a strikeout of Denton. Two outs, and that brings up Austin Davis. Well, Davis has been active today. Kyle Krieger was able to induce a couple of ground ball outs from Austin early. Davis tries to bunt his way on and fouls it. He did have an RBI ground out in the first inning. He popped out in the second inning and then singled in the fifth, stole a base and scored. And then he's the one to hit the bloop ball into right field that Lujano tried to make a sliding catch on and kind of jammed his knee a bit. And Davis ended up at second base. Then he scored on the next batter. Zach Vuletich hit a fly ball that was off of Sermo's mid in air. As Brashfield comes up and in, again, hasn't exactly been clean. The Hawks with a couple of runs on seven hits but two errors. Sioux City, five runs, nine hits. They, too, have a miscue in the field. 1-1 the count on Davis. Here's the pitch. High and tight. Austin steps out. We said it before, the X's would be a dangerous team if they get into the postseason. Checking the runner in the pitch. Jazz to bend outside. Three and one the count. The Red Hawks again piggybacking Brashfield with Krieger today. Krieger got the start. He went four. It's been Brashfield from the get-go. Good pitch. Swing and a foul tip. That means that that runner at first, Wilfredo Jimenez, will take off with the pitch home. Sermo playing behind him. Jimenez will get a jump. Time is called. Davis tightens up the batting gloves. Takes a peek out. Pitch clock has been reset. Now it's in motion. Davis climbs into the batter's box. Right-handed batting outfielder. Bryce Brashfield trying to get that third out here in the top of the eighth inning. The Red Hawks trailing by three runs. Payoff pitch is hit in the air to center. Matt Kroon back a step, now in a step, over two steps, in two more, makes the catch. There's out number three, and that is all for Sioux City. No runs and a hit. They strand a runner. They go to the bottom of the eighth inning today at Newman. Our score remains Sioux City 5, Fargo Moorhead 2. This is Red Hawks Baseball.
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4: Right-hander Kelvin Caceres is on. This is a Kia Fargo call to the bullpen. Caceres on here. Some clouds also making their way over Newman Outdoor Field today. Well, the Red Hawks have six outs to play with to try to at least get three runs. That's where we're at. The Hawks have six outs to swing with to try to get at least three runs. Starting with Matt Kroon facing Caceres, who's appeared 17 times this season, 19 and a third innings, 22 strikeouts, and nine walks in the year. We saw Calvin a couple nights ago. Good, another one of the hard-throwing right-handers out of the bullpen for Sioux City. So Caceres is on here in the eighth. Matt Kroon, one for two in the game. He's flying out to center, walked and singled to right. And he chops one to third on a hop played by Denton. He'll make the toss across. Goodwood, but a ground out. One pitch, one out for Caceres. Batter is Juan Fernandez. Red Hawks have stranded eight runners on base through seven innings today. We said from the onset today, there just are no gimmies in the American Association. No one's going to lie down. There's a strike every game, magnified at this time of the year. Caceres, the pitch on the way. Fernandez pulls it foul. And yes, the Red Hawks have a potential game in hand as they will resume a game that was suspended earlier on September 1st, where the Red Hawks have an 11-1 lead against Winnipeg. But .500 ball and a swing and a miss. Caceres gets one past Fernandez. .500 ball. Will it get you into the postseason? Maybe. Especially at home, the Red Hawks, who have won nine consecutive home series, in danger of dropping one today. Big swing here by Fuentes. Bryan sends it to center, drifting back as Austin Davis, and Davis tracking it down in center field and almost did a Bo Jackson climb up the center field wall. So the Red Hawks out in order here in the eighth. 1-2-3, down go the Hawks. We go to the ninth inning. It's still Sioux City 5, Fargo Moorhead 2. This is Red Hawks baseball.
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4: Well, the old standard at Newman Outdoor Field, only doing a Cotton Eye Joe after the eighth inning. I was good. Still got the moves. Takiya Fargo called to the bullpen. Mason Pelio. Pelio is on for the Red Hawks here in the ninth. Now Bryce Bassfield gets four innings of work today. Five hits for Bryce yielded today. Bassfield also yields four runs, not all earned. Zach Vuletic leading things off. Pelio delivers the strike. 4 walks and a strikeout for Bryce. One of those walks intentional. Well, Sioux City has come in here and they took game one. Last night, Red Hawks got a great 6 innings from Matt Walker. Put up 9 runs. All was right last night for the Hawks. Good clean game all around. Ran the pitch low. 3 balls and 1 strike. And then today, just haven't been able to get that good traction. Pelio to the motion. The pitch is inside. 3-1 on Vuletic. Krieger went 4 innings, 4 hits, 1 run. It was unearned. Brassfield, 4 innings, 5 hits, 4 runs, 3 earned. Little, excuse me, check swing foul off Vuletic. Three and two the count. Top 9, 5-2 X's. The pitch, swing, and a miss as Mason Pelio came up and in. 94 in the gun. He strikes out Zach Vuletic. And the Red Hawks, Dylan Thomas and Eric Felea, both getting a day off today. We'll see if Chris Kaus uses either of them in the ninth. Pelio delivers low. In the bottom of the ninth inning, the Red Hawks will have Michael Snyder, Aiden Byrne, and Jesus Lujano. My guess is it is a safe situation right now. Trey Morrell would come on and try to save it for Sioux City. Pelio fires low. 2 balls and no strikes on Henry George. Pelio addressing home. And the pitch got him to pop it up. High in the air to left center shadow. The wind pulling it out towards left. And Michael Snyder able to get it. There's out number 2. The big wick, the wick nasty, wick flair, Patrick Wicklander pitching tomorrow night. For Fargo-Moorhead. 2 outs, here's Braulio Vasquez. Pitch from Pelio, fouled back. Nikolai Arbach going tomorrow night for Sioux Falls. One strike on Braulio Vasquez. Two more hits today, 98 on the season as he moves off the plate. Big, strong Braulio Vasquez. And built like a high collegiate linebacker, barrel-chested. One and one the count. Pelio winds, delivers, and the ball sent foul up the right field line. Ball and two strikes. His crowd hanging on today. Hoping for a little ninth inning rally. Vasquez takes low. Two and two the count. Yeah, we've seen it happen before in this stadium. Now, this year, the numbers do not add up to that. The Red Hawks are winless while trailing after the eighth inning. Now, that's just a stat. There's always room to get that first one. There's strike three. Pelio changeup. And Mason Pelio coming on here in the ninth inning. Nothing across for the X's, and he strikes out two. Well, put the rally hat on. Somebody find that rally rabbit, whatever it takes. We go to the bottom of nine. 5-2 Sioux City. Hawks last shot coming up. This is Red Hawks baseball.
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The Red Hawks hope to turn around the trends. They got to do it a couple ways. Number one, the Red Hawks 0-29 when trailing after the eighth inning. So that's one trend they got to turn around. Secondly, they got to find a way to do it against one of the saves guys in the league, Trey Morrell. Morrell is on here in the ninth inning. So let's start with Michael Snyder and see what Michael can do. 5 runs, 9 hits, 1 error for Sioux City. 2 runs, 7 hits, 2 errors for the Red Hawks. Ryan Beard, be his game to win today. Came out in relief of the starter, Peniel Otaño, and a big cut by Snyder out of the game. Unfortunately, Kyle Krieger in the hook for the Red Hawks. Kyle looked good today. 4 good innings of work in. Snyder takes down and in. Yeah, 1 unearned run yielded by Kyle Krieger this afternoon. Hawks bats, though, held it just a couple of runs this afternoon. Snyder goes down to get it and fouls it back. They have 3 outs to play with. They're trying to get 3 runs. And you have to do it against the closer, Trey Morrell. Shakes up one, okay, is the second. Morrell with 7 saves on the year. Snyder swinging a foul, got his 7th the other night, on Tuesday night. Red Hawks, who mentioned, they've stranded a few today. 8 runners on base, left. 1-2 pitch, swing and a miss, and Morrell spins one up off speed. And a strikeout. The Hawks down to 2 outs. That'll bring up Aiden Byrne, right-handed batting shortstop. Doubled to right field earlier today. Jesus Lujano would be next. Burnsy swings through the pitch again, 97. These arms in a good test with Sioux City. The flamethrowers coming from different arm slots and angles. A 1-strike pitch. Got a piece of it. Fouled it back. Trying to stick around for the postgame show. We'll chat with Red Hawks manager Chris Coast. Get set up for the games coming up tonight around the American Association highlights package and more, all coming up in the post-game report. 0-2 the count, and Aiden Byrne. Morrell locking in the pitch. Byrne fouls away. Also important reminder for the FM Redhawks, through Vision Zero, always drive sober. Even buzz driving is drunk driving. If you've been drinking alcohol, find a sober ride. We want you to get home safely. Vision Zero, zero fatalities, zero excuses. Byrne sends a bounding ball to third, played by Denton, throws across for out number 2. And the Red Hawks are down to their final out here this afternoon.

0: We get Jose Sermo up. Then anything can happen. But you can't steal first base. 1-0 pitch is a strike. Got to find a way via walk, air, hit, whatever it takes. Two outs. 1-1 pitch. Ooh, painted on the outside corner. And now the Red Hawks down to their last strike. Lujano steps off. Climbs back in. Got a Red Hawks staring at a four-game series coming up against Sioux Falls. 1-2 pitch. And that's a breaking pitch low. 2-2 the count. Outfield maybe in a step. That breeze been blowing in all afternoon. Lujano fouls one back. Robello Tire foul ball. Thank our friends, Robello Tires. 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Hawks hanging in there. 2-2 the count on Jesus Lujano. Two outs, bottom nine, down 5-2. The pitch, low. Ball three, and again, if you can get Lujano on and you can get Marcano on, then you can get Sermo up. 3-2 the count. Payoff pitch is pulled just wide of the first base bag, and foul will do it again. If you're Sioux City, and they get a win today, you're going to have a pretty good feeling heading into Winnipeg, because it'll be a tough series this weekend, but a feel-good, certainly. Lujano fouls away. If you can walk into Newman Outdoor Field where the Fargo-Moorhead Redhawks have won 9 consecutive home series and get Fargo, that says something about the X's. Now, these two teams will dance again next week. Back to Red Hawks will be in Sioux City, Iowa, Tuesday nights. 3-2 the count remains. Payoff. Oh, he got him. And fastball ran away and a strikeout of Jesus Lujano. And the game is over here at Newman Outdoor Field. The Sioux City Explorers have snapped the Red Hawks home winning streak. It'll stay at 9, and this one is over. The Red Hawks go down in order here in the 9th inning. Your final line score looks as follows. Sioux City, 5 runs, 9 hits. They committed 1 error. The Red Hawks, 2 runs on 7 hits. They committed 2 errors of the game. Ryan Beard, the win. He's 3-2 in the season. The loss to Kyle Krieger is 4-6. Trey Morrell, his 8th save of the year. 5-2 the final. The X's win it. We'll be back. We'll chat with Red Hawks manager Chris Coast. Coming up next, 5-2 your final. Post-game show is next. Sioux City wins it. This is Red Hawks baseball.
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0: Well, today, not exactly fluid, not exactly clean. The bats kind of held in check, especially in big moments. The Red Hawks fall this afternoon by a final score of 5-2 to the Sioux City Explorers. The series homestand streak.

0: comes to an end today at the hands of Sioux City. We're joined by Red Hawks manager Chris Coaston. Coaster today, a little bit of everything. Had some opportunities today, Chris. Just couldn't cash in. There were a couple of errors on the board today. One of those days in Sioux City, obviously came in here, Chris, and got a couple of wins. You talked about a tough team.
1: Yeah, and our bats never really got going. We hit a few balls hard here and there, but so did they. I think the bottom of the fourth and the top of the fifth were the big story of the game. You know, we had a chance to really score some runs, a little bit of a base running, you know, blunder in there, and then end up not scoring. And then top of the fifth, we had some, you know, just some pitch selection stuff, a couple walks to start the inning, and you know, and gave them those three runs, and that was a huge turning point or a kind of set the tone for the rest of the game, because again, we put some runs on the board in the bottom of the fourth, and if we can keep them off the board in the top of the fifth, well, you and I are having a different conversation, I think.
0: I think so too, Chris, and with this team, it's not that you don't have the firepower to play from behind, Chris, but if you're chasing runs, all of a sudden you look up and the fourth inning becomes the eighth inning, and you're thinking, oh, now what are we going to do to get three runs? And they've got pretty good arms in that bullpen too, don't they, Chris?
1: Yeah, and that's kind of this time of year. You know, the first half of the year, you know, the pitching's still pretty decent, but you get the second half, and especially August, you got guys coming back from Mexico. You got visa guys coming in that weren't able to get in earlier, or guys getting released in AA and AAA and things like that. And it's the same for us. It's going to be the same with Sioux Falls coming in. But Sioux City, man, they got some big arms, and they can do so many good things offensively too. So, again, don't count them out.
0: We'll leave on this note today, Chris. You are still in a terrific position from a team aspect. In fact, there are several teams that would envy the Red Hawks' position where you are in the Western Division, and having these four with Sioux Falls coming up at home. And yes, it's a loss today, Chris, but come Monday night when this team is on the bus Tuesday going to Sioux City, the feeling could be completely different, correct?
1: Yeah, there's so many big games to play. You could look at the standings and come to some conclusions, but you could very well be wrong. So it's a situation where every game for Sioux City is like a playoff game, and we need to start approaching it like that to a certain extent. You know, a big part of us is, okay, we got to line some things up and rest some guys and get ready for the playoffs, but the playoffs are not a foregone conclusion. Our division just keeps getting better and better, and I just don't see Sioux City slowing down at all. And, you know, Lincoln's won some games, and, you know, Winnipeg's the hottest team in the league, and so it's no one's guaranteed a playoff spot. You got to look out for everybody.
0: Good stuff. Coaster, a tough one today, but we'll do it again tomorrow night on Friday night. Coaster, we'll talk to you tomorrow night.
1: You got it, Jack. We'll see you tomorrow.
0: Red Hawks manager Chris Coast, Hall of Famer, World Series champion, joining us today on the postgame report. This one and this series goes to Sioux City. Tip your hat to the X's walking into Newman Outdoor Field and getting a series win. 5 to the final. We'll set the stage for the AA coming up tonight. We'll do that next. This is the postgame show, and this is FM Red Hawks Baseball.
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0: Sermo holding on with a runner at first. Vasquez of the pitch. Swing and a miss. He struck him out. And the half inning comes to an end. Kroger went back to the spinner. Then we grew up, started to touch, used to kiss in the knee. Eight in his minimal advance so far with Sioux City. The pitch. Swing and a miss. He got a breaking pitch. And Kyle Kroger with his second strikeout today. Far be it, baseball players to be superstitious. Take three, busted one in, he got him. He catches George looking, and that's the third strikeout for Kyle Kroger. Tommy Fox producing our game today at our flagship radio home of AM 740 The Fan. The Red Hawks fall today to the Sioux City Explorers by a score of 5-2. Yeah, Kyle Kroger. Good stuff today through four innings. Just one run, one unearned run that Kroger gave up in today's game. And the Red Hawks and a couple of the opportunities that they possibly had offensively just couldn't cash in. A couple of errors in the game today and a little base running thing here and there. And yeah, wasn't exactly clean. I loved when Chris Coe says, we've got to play a little bit maybe now with that mentality that Sioux City is playing with. You know, they're in a spot where they are just fighting for their playoff lives, and you're seeing, you know, maybe not perfect ball, but you're seeing aggressive ball certainly locked in. And the Red Hawks have an opportunity tomorrow to jump back on the get some traction and against the Sioux Falls Canaries. So the Red Hawks again fall today by a score of 5-2 at the hands of Sioux City. Everything else tonight is under the lights, and we'll take a peek at that action now. Lincoln is on the road at Kane County tonight. That's a 6:30 start. Lincoln has won four straight games, so watch out. And now they've obviously scoreboard watched, and they see that Sioux City has won. So Lincoln will start tonight a half game behind Sioux City in the West. They had matched Sioux City after yesterday's game, but Lincoln at Kane County tonight. Sioux Falls is in Winnipeg. The Sioux Falls Canaries just Bobby caught the Red Hawks lost today and thought, oh, okay, now we're, the Red Hawks there. We're just a game back or so there. The Red Hawks for third, so they can cut that one down a bit with a win tonight over Winnipeg. We'll see how that rolls. The Goldeyes have taken the first two games of that series with Sioux Falls. Meanwhile, Chicago's at Milwaukee. Milwaukee trying to hold on to first place in the East Division. They lead Lake Country by half a game. Speaking of Lake Country, they host Kansas City tonight, 6:35. And then the Fightin' Isops, Gary South Shore, at Cleburne tonight. And Gary trails Cleburne by six and change for that fourth and final e-spot in that. So, again, as we reach the middle and into August, later into August, everything is large. The Minnesota Twins in action tonight. It's the Field of Dreams game in Dyersville, Iowa. Taj Bradley will get the start tonight for Minnesota. And the Phillies going against Minnesota, Aaron Nola going for the Phillies. Now, I can tell you this, that Detroit has already beaten Cleveland today by a score of 3-0. And the Reds beat the White Sox today 9-8. The Twins, obviously, winning cures all. But the fact that the White Sox have lost today, you know, Cleveland, who's hanging around, obviously, lost today. The Rangers and the Angels play tonight, and the Twins are right there in that battle for the wild card. The Rangers sitting there. So that's a big one, not just the fact that it's a Field of Dreams game tonight for Minnesota. Now a win could really mean something heading into the weekend. The Twins are off tomorrow, and then they'll resume that series with Philly on Saturday. That's your scoreboard update. We come back. The highlights and look ahead of final today from Newman Outdoor Field. It was Sioux City 5, the Red Hawks 2. This is Red Hawks Baseball.
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17: The pitch, hot smash, might be a double ball. It takes a big hop, burn to Marcano, to Soto. It's a double play. How about that? That ball took an extra little Super Bowl bounce out there towards second. That second hop, Burton recovers. Marcano makes the turn, and that's a wired electric double play.
18: For a baby.
17: Payoff pitch. Popped him up. This might be playable for Clark. Tripp, watch out. He's near the Redhawks. Dugout, and he makes the catch. And his bench coach, Joe Dominic, just kind of saving him from stepping into the dugout. Well done, Tripp Clark. Tommy Fox producing our broadcast today. Tommy and I are both secretly Closet and Marie big fans. I love the bump music coming back in on the radio side. Tommy knows what Jackie Moon likes, and he draws the Anne Marie right there. Well, rockabye indeed, and boy, at times the pitching for Sioux City can put a little bit of those bats to sleep, and these are loud bats for Fargo-Moorhead, but today just not loud enough at specific times as we take a look at the highlights of this. For the third consecutive game, it was the Sioux City Explorers that jumped out in front first. Austin Davis grounded out, and then Zach Vuletic reached on an error in the first inning. And you're thinking, okay, well, then a fielder's choice by Henry George. And, all right, two outs, and George is at first, but he steals second. And we talk about Sioux City. They find a way to scrap, and they put themselves in position to score runs because they can steal bases. So you got to And in scoring position with two outs in the first inning. And that man, Braulio Vasquez, put the X's on the board in the top of one.
19: 1-2 pitch into the ground. Marcano getting a race, and it's through him into shallow right field. Rounding third, coming in to score is Henry George. And Sioux City has taken a 1-0 lead.
17: Well, Sioux City, and I use the word, they find ways to, quote-unquote, steal runs, and not just like literally by stolen bases. They just, you look up and boy, you think, ah, we let them get a run that inning and maybe could have shut them down. But that's what the X's do. Give them credit for it. It would stay 1-0 throughout the first portion of this game. The Redhawks in the fourth inning, and if you caught Chris Coase, post game, he was right. In the bottom of the fourth inning, the Redhawks had a man aboard, a leadoff single from Jose Sermo. Matt Kroon drew a walk, and then Juan Fernandez went to bunt Jose over, and the Redhawks didn't run the bases too well that time. Sermo was out at third,
0: on a force out. So instead of the bases loaded or runners on second and third and one out with a sacrifice, it was runners on first and second and one out. And a fly ball by Fuentes and a strikeout to Snyder ended that threat. So the Hawks had an opportunity in the bottom of the fourth inning and just unable to cash in. The top of the fifth inning is where the X's separate a little bit. And Krieger went four innings today. They bring Bryce Brasfield in. He walked first two batters. That was Alfredo Jimenez and Denton. Then Austin Davis comes through with an RBI single as Speed kills, and that scores Jimenez. And that made it 2-0. And that was after a pass ball, by the way, got it going. Davis would then steal second base's 64th stolen base of the year. And Zach Vuletich would single, Zach Vuletich would ground out. Henry George would pop out. And so he had second and third, one run in, and where it was 2-0, Sioux City, the top of the fifth inning. And then that decision. At first base open, the Red Hawks said, facing Braulio Vasquez, we'll put you on base. They intentionally walked Braulio Vasquez in the top of the fifth inning to face Alberto Osuna. And Alberto Osuna made the Red Hawks pay. Here's Alberto Osuna. And the first pitch is a fair ball down the left field line after the bat of Alberto Osuna. Coming in is Denton. Coming in is Davis. Checking up at third is Vasquez. It's a two-run double for Osuna. And Sioux City leads 4-0. So the Red Hawks chose to walk intentionally Braulio Vasquez. And Osuna just made the Red Hawks pay here in the top of the fifth. Yeah, and going back to that, nothing wrong with, obviously, Vasquez is the league's hit leader. It makes sense. You had first base open. You like to match up better with another guy. Problem, Osuna just came through with a big hit, and that happens. And the number of runs that Sioux City pushed across with two outs in this series also needs to be talked about because they had, you know, five runs in the game number one of their seven that they scored with two outs, and they did that again there in the fifth inning, puts them on. So led 4-0, the Red Hawks in the bottom of the fifth inning. Well, they came storming back, got a leadoff double from Aiden Byrne, an RBI hit from Jesus Lujano, made it 4-1. After a two-capita Marcano flyout and a Trip Clark groundout, Jose Sermo would knock Jesus Lujano in after Lujano had stolen second base, and that made it 4-2. But that's it's as close as the Hawks would be because in the top of the sixth inning, the X's get a gift from Fargo Moorhead, a two-out double from Austin Davis and a diving attempt play in right field. And then the next batter, a pop-up behind first, and Jose Sermo went to kind of catch it over his head, one of those little behind-the-head cans of corn, if you will, and it popped right off his mitt. And that was the second error, and that allowed Davis to score. That made it 5-2. The rest was Sioux City's arms. Rob Hughes in the bullpen, Calvin Caceres, and the closer, Trey Morrell. And that ends the Red Hawks. The final line score for Sioux City, 5 runs, 9 hits, 1 error. The X's today left a total of 8 men on base today. The Red Hawks, 2 runs, 7 hits, 2 errors. And the Red Hawks as well would leave 8 men on base. Ryan Beard, the win, he's 3-2. Kyle Krieger, the loss, he drops to 4-6, and Trey Morrell to save. He is eighth of the season. Game got underway at 12:36, so you're looking at 2 hours and 45 minutes, the time of the game today, 2:45, that time of the game today. And today's attendance, 3,318. So a really good crowd on a Thursday for that final business person special. Unfortunately, the Red Hawks fall. Red Hawks fall to 40-36 on the year. Sioux City improves to 36-41. Tomorrow night, the Fargo Moorhead Red Hawks will welcome into town the Sioux Falls Canaries. The Red Hawks have 7 games remaining with Sioux Falls. All of them will be here in Newman Outdoor Field, and a 4-pack of them begin tomorrow night here at the ballpark. The Red Hawks will hand the ball to lefty Patrick Wicklander coming up tomorrow. Nikolai Arbach tossing tomorrow for Sioux Falls. That will do it for our broadcast today of Fargo Moorhead Red Hawks baseball, hoping for a better finish. But you know what? There's always tomorrow, and the Red Hawks can start a new home series streak maybe tomorrow night. Our pregame show at 6:40, first pitch at 7:02. 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
17: 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Our chief engineer is Al Murray. Eli Swanson, director of broadcasting for Red Hawks Baseball here at Newman Outdoor Field. My thanks to Cameron, my daughter Cameron, here in the booth today. It was a treat for Dad to have his daughter in the booth today, so that was fun. And for Chris Coast, who joined us in the pre and the post. I'm Jack Michaels, repeating our final score today, Sioux City 5, Fargo Moorhead 2. Have a good rest of your Thursday, and until tomorrow night, so long from the Scott Miller Press Box at Newman Outdoor Field.
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17: And the pitch. 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
21: That's where it began. We did learn from authorities yesterday. That's where he had been staying. I do think that's, you know, you kind of sort of start combining facts that, okay, she alerted. She had, you know, he's the listed owner of a house, not saying, you know, spousal relationship, what have you. His name's on the house. He owns the house that she has her daycare in. She tells folks that she's ending her daycare.
22: Yep.
21: You know, was there an element of, you know, move out coming with the house? I don't know, but authorities said he was staying with his elderly family member, who we now know is a mother, down in Burnsville. And yeah, there's a stabbing. So the stabbing, if you followed this chronologically yesterday, like you knew of the tragedy in Hopkins, and then all of a sudden, a few hours later, we learned that there had been a stabbing in Burnsville, but authorities say the stabbing preceded, the stabbing of the elderly family member in Burnsville preceded what took place in Hopkins, which would make sense that there was something in the morning. He started his rampage there and then would have bolted up to Hopkins to do the unimaginable. I mean, it just, you know, obviously the father of two daughters, you can't even imagine, but that there may be some answers in that house. I haven't seen any court documents yet out of Burnsville and Dakota County. So it's two jurisdictions. Obviously, you know, investigators will work together on this because, where he had been for some, obviously he was staying with his mother for some reason. He's 41. Right. They're married for years. Yeah. What's up with that? She's closing the business. She acknowledges relationship troubles. You know, you can kind of feel that there's something there, but again, on paper, there's nothing in the courts to suggest that, you know, that the next step had been taken, divorce papers was filed, you know, restraining orders. There was none of that.
22: We appreciate the update today. I know your report you'll be all over Fox 9 pretty much all evening, I'm sure, with the very latest. We appreciate you and the reporting. Thanks, man, as always.
21: Yeah, thank you, Dan.
22: Appreciate it. That is Paul Bloom. Will you put him on hold? I'm having some problems with my cursor in here. Of course, Mr. Bloom is Fox 9 and has joined us over the years on a lot of breaking stories and some political stories as well. How about we break, just make this almost like the 46 break a little bit late, because our in-studio guest for the 4 o'clock hour is here. We will return to the toy department with him, and we'll continue to keep an eye on any new developments in that Hopkins tragedy that broke yesterday. Chris Hine, exit interview, basically, because he's not covering the Minnesota Timberwolves much longer. In fact, I think he's wrapping up Friday, going on to maybe bigger and even better things, if that's possible, in Philadelphia, Pennsylvania. He'll give us all the details on that, and we'll do a little reflecting on his time covering the Timberwolves and at the Star Tribune. Stay tuned. That's coming up next.
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23: The Browns will start Deshaun Watson for their first preseason game on Saturday against Chicago. During camp, both Watson and Shedeur Sanders have battled sharing reps for the number one spot on the depth chart at quarterback. The Browns finished 5-12 last season. The quarterback situation doesn't look great, and they may just have to wait to draft someone next year. I'm Chris Black.
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28: 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When you do that, you're going to find an online contact form. You will also find the districts for PLI biologists across North Dakota. We have PLI biologists stationed in various Game and Fish Department offices responsible for different quarters of North Dakota. 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Or, if you'd rather, check out the plots districts and find a private lands biologist close to the land that you're thinking of. You don't necessarily have to live in that region, but it may be a private lands biologist knows that region or that you know. Also, subscribe to email or text alerts for landowner programs and resources. Again, all this information and more is available on the Game and Fish Department website, gf.nd.gov. That is this week's North Dakota Game and Fish Department Outdoors Report. I'm biologist Doug Lear.
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1: Andy Reid confirming today that Patrick Mahomes will not play for the Chiefs in their preseason opener against the Rams Saturday. No Carson Beck for the Cardinals tonight in their second preseason game against the Raiders. The quarterback dealing with a rib injury suffered last week in the Hall of Fame game. It's the MLB Field of Dreams game in Iowa tonight, featuring the Twins and Phillies. It's at 7:30 Eastern, streaming on Netflix. I'm Frank Garrett.
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0: End of an era for our next guest. Big change. I mean, you're not one of us, correct? Chris Hine?
1: I'm not.
0: As we say hi to Chris Hine, Star Tribune, longtime beat writer, NBA and Minnesota Timberwolves. But how long have you lived in Minnesota, even if you're not one of us?
1: 8.5 years.
0: Okay. That's a decent amount of time. That's still interloper, but probably long enough to feel like you are going to be, I assume, a little bit emotional.
1: Absolutely.
0: About leaving. The big news that you're headed to Philadelphia to cover LeBron and the Sixers for the Philadelphia Inquirer, as you announced, was it last week or the week before?
1: Yeah,
0: we talked
1: week,
0: about it when the story broke.
1: Mm-hmm.
0: So I think this is where you sort of thrived, wouldn't you say, and kind of arrived to a certain extent?
1: Yeah, I've been very fortunate to have a really great career in sports media so far. 8 years at the Chicago Tribune. I covered college sports and the Blackhawks for a few years there. And then the last eight seasons covering the Timberwolves here for the Star Tribune.
0: And the book.
1: And the book, which doesn't happen without me coming here and working the Wolves beat for that amount of time and Ant coming here.
0: Or Gerson Rosas drafting him. See?
1: Right,
0: you got to thank him, too.
1: The draft.
0: He's got to be on the list.
1: Everybody, you know, developing him. All of it, right? All of
0: That's
1: it.
0: That's true.
1: So I'm very thankful for all of it. It's, you know, my colleagues at the Strib, people at the Timberwolves, and just the chance to get to cover an NBA team and an NBA team on the rise and see how and chronicle kind of, you know, what is the longest sustained success in this franchise's history. It was truly an honor and a lot of fun.
0: So here's the most important question. Mm-hmm. If LeBron hadn't chosen Philly, would you still be covering the Minnesota Timberwolves? Was the LeBron factor a factor for Chris Hine?
1: No, it wasn't. Mm. It was.
0: It's a sexier story if it was, but I'm not surprised.
1: This was going to happen regardless of where LeBron ended up, because my family is from Northeast Pennsylvania.
0: Gotcha.
1: I'm near the Scranton-Wilkes-Barre area. And so I've lived in the Midwest now for 20 years between college and my two jobs. So getting back to a 2-hour drive from the folks and my two sisters and my brother and the rest of the family, who's all kind of in the same area, that's huge for me, especially at this point in life. And so to have this opportunity come along to really continue my career, not take any kind of a step back or anything like that, have this great opportunity at a paper that's doing some really interesting things in terms of how it's facing the future. This was like a perfect match of the timing and where I'm at in life to take this opportunity.
0: And then LeBron falls into your lap. That ain't bad either.
1: It all happened at the same time.
0: Right.
1: Where I was, you know, almost ready to say yes to it all. And then a few days later, LeBron just makes his decision. Mm-hmm. And then my mind was just racing 100 miles an hour because I'm like, this is going to be like a chance to cover something unlike anything I've ever experienced in my career as a sports writer. It's such a massive, massive story on a number of levels. Him for the city of Philadelphia, for the league, for that team, that franchise, the area as a whole, and for the paper. The bottom line of the paper is going to benefit because of that too, most likely. So it's just a really unique opportunity that, you know, for the rest of your life, you could say that you covered a LeBron James
0: 100%
1: basketball team.
0: I'll mention to the Bradshaw and Brian KFAN text line 64686 if you have questions for Chris about the Wolves, the past, the present, the future, about LeBron, about career stuff, whatever. Just text us and we'll be glad to include all of those in the conversation. I'm sure we'll discuss at some point the NBA official schedule release today too.
2: So in terms of your legacy here, Chris, would you prefer that it is the Ant book, or would you prefer that it was the perfectly timed follow-up question to Jaden McDaniels about the bad defenders in the most recent Denver series that I mean, I thought you might be able to retire off of that Twitter video because of all the views that it got.
1: I didn't make a dime off of that. I'm not in the monetized program of Twitter. I know.
2: That was a mistake. That's quite a legacy.
1: People have told me. The Ant Book was great, and that's something that as a sports writer, you know, you always dream of putting your name on the front cover of a book. So to have that opportunity was huge. I'm glad I did it. It was stressful as hell, but I'm glad I did it. And I think the Jaden McDaniels, that interview was one of the, I think, most surreal moments I've had in my career as well. Like, just leaving that interview and being like, did he really just say what I think he just said? Let me before I put this on the internet, and I have a feeling I know what it's going to do when I put it on the internet, let me just listen to it back like three or four different times before I quote it. And I'm like, yep, that's exactly what he said. And coming from Jaden McDaniels, who, you know, watching him throughout his entire career here, he went from being very shy and you know, kind of one sentence answers and, you know, in interviews and Zoom interviews and things like that, his rookie year to year six, year seven, he's giving an answer like that after a playoff game. That was fun to kind of just think back and see how far he's come in his career, and just the comfort and the confidence of that he has in his career. So that was a fun moment. And the minute I uploaded that video, I knew exactly what was about to happen. I had to mute my phone.
0: I was about to ask you the biggest difference in your mind of what covering the beat is like now compared to, let's say, when you began, or even going back to Chicago covering stuff. But I think the answer is related to this story, right? I mean, I think of a quote like, there have been quotes over the decades just as mythic as that one, but they don't travel across the world in a tenth of a second. Right. It might be in the newspaper the next morning. The broadcasters might put it on the 10 o'clock news or the news in the morning, too. That's one of the things that strikes me, is how much more quickly that sort of story or comment can travel compared to the way the business once was.
1: I signed up for Twitter when I was still in college. So yeah. I've always been a part of like the social media age of sports journalism. So I've never known sports journalism before social media age. So even if you're just typing out a quote on Twitter back in like 2009, 2010, it was going to gain some traction right away. I think now with video and everybody's phone just being a camera in the locker room, and literally like that's a great example. I'm walking down the hallway after that. It's literally 5 minutes later that I'm posting that. And it's out there for everybody to see, where, like you said, the life cycle of something like that might take 24 to 48 hours to really materialize. In the old days, everything is just so instant, and the need for information, or the demand for the content is changing all the time, and the ways that it's delivered. I think that's the biggest thing, that is the way people consume sports content in 2026 is so different from when I started in like 2010, different than 2015, and different from 2020. It's changing all the time. And so to try to keep up with that is a challenge, but I still hope at the end of the day that there is a place and a demand for the written word. And, you know, 'cause that's why I got into this business in the first place, was to write. And I hope that, you know, we're figuring it out as an industry, but I hope that there's always at least a place and a demand for good writing and storytelling at the end of the day.
0: That's right up my alley. That's where I wanted to go. The way I was going to ask it was this, is there still room for a good story? Or is there still, maybe the better question, is there still an appetite from listeners, from editors, for a good story?
1: Yeah, I think there is. I think the question has always been in and around, how do you monetize it? And that's the challenge. Right. And that's been the eternal challenge for the last decade plus in this business. I think there's still a demand and a desire to read good writing and good stories. And, you know, at least I hope so for the rest of my career. I hope that's the case. But it's in and around, how do you make money off of it? And I think as a writer and as a reporter, you realize you have to also diversify the ways in which you bring that information to the reader and or listener, whether it is on social media, whether it is in a podcast form or audio form or video form, however it may be. I think, you know, the last few years has opened my eyes to at least to, you know, how many different ways you can slice up the content pie for people and how they consume their sports media.
0: Chris Hine is in studio, covers the National Basketball Association and the Timberwolves for the Star Tribune. This is effectively an exit interview because I think you wrap up at the Star Tribune this week, Friday. Friday's your last day. And so we're kind of reflecting, looking forward, giving him a chance to sort of tell the story of how we got there, giving texters a chance to get in on this conversation as well. Guardsy, for the sake of our audience that maybe doesn't always pay attention, at some point, find us the audio from the Jaden moment that we've been talking about, because we all assume everybody knows it. Maybe not everybody does, or they wouldn't mind being reminded. So we don't have to do it this minute, but it's a good thing, I think, for us to play and to talk about. I'll give you this toss-up from the audience. This is from John out of Playa Vista, California. Hi, Chris. If 10 years ago someone would have told you that the Wolves would win an NBA title before the Vikings won a Super Bowl, how insane would that have sounded? The Wolves seem closer than they ever have. Thoughts? There's a lot in there because
1: there's a lot in there.
0: I'm not sure they are closer than they've ever been. They might have been a little closer a couple years ago. I don't know, but it is remarkable how it's flipped here. And you know the history of the Timberwolves, how, you know, dysfunctional a franchise this had historically been.
1: And I think it goes to how quickly it could flip. It really was like, okay, when Anthony Edwards got here, within 2 years, the whole fortunes of the franchise flipped. And in the NBA, it can be like that, where you just get one guy in the door who's a game changer like that, and it can change the fortunes of your entire franchise. And that's not the case in the NFL. Obviously, if you get a generational quarterback, that could be the case in the NFL. But I think it could happen a little more easily in the NBA when there's only five guys on the court at a time.
0: Absolutely.
1: That you get that one guy, you get that one stroke of lottery luck. You get a Victor Wembanyama, you get an Anthony Edwards, you get a LeBron James, whoever. And those guys tend to come along every couple of years in the NBA, and it can just change your franchise around. So I wouldn't have been that surprised by that scenario 10 years ago, just because of the nature of how the NBA draft can work.
0: Well, I mean, to me, what you're articulating is part of the reason teams give these players as much, I guess you could say, control, more control than probably any other sport, to the point where they're almost running their team in fear. Are you okay? Are we doing everything that needs to be done? And, of course, what that can lead to sometimes is overcorrecting and actually catering too much to individual players. We're talking about Washington. Who's street clothes? The big man?
2: Anthony Davis.
0: Yeah. You know, so there's already talk about, well, they're going to wait on the possibility of another contract extension. Any contract extension, when he's 2 years out, any contract extension for him at this point is just, to me, done out of habit or, again, out of fear.
1: Yeah.
0: And it just doesn't. But part of the reason that culture has existed is what you say, because if a team identifies, well, this guy might change everything, and that is the reason I think often some teams go as far as they tend to in the NBA.
1: And I think this is one of the fascinating things about the NBA right now in this moment is teams are being a little more critical about who exactly these guys are.
0: Exactly right.
1: And if they're truly not a top 5-10 player in the league. The Jaylen Brown trade is a good example of this.
0: Great point.
1: If a team identifies that they're good, but maybe they're not that good or as good as we thought or whatever the case may be, in this second apron era, teams are being a lot more selective about who they hand this money out to. In the previous CBA, it was almost a given that, you know, even if a guy wasn't deserving of a max contract, they were going to still get a max contract, even if you were in the ballpark. That's not the case anymore in this era of the NBA. So I think you're seeing that change a little bit, that teams are fighting back a little bit against just handing out these really large contracts and, you know, not thinking twice about it. They're thinking twice about it now. And then even if they give out the contracts a year or two later, they're looking to move off of them.
0: It's absolutely true. You're seeing it's sporadic, but I do think you're seeing more signs for lots of different reasons of either owners pushing back, general managers pushing back, or being a little bit more discriminating. Like you say, yeah, we know you're top 30, but you're not top 10.
1: Right.
0: And there are limits based on all the other people we might have to pay, tax issues, et cetera, which we will get into later as well. Ray and Hopkins wants to know if the Philadelphia Inquirer still prints a hard copy version.
1: Yeah.
0: You do. Because the trend is away from that. It's happening more and more for... obvious reasons.
1: And I
0: hate it.
1: I hate it too because, and you know, I'm a millennial, but I grew up still with seeing the paper every morning. And I often took pride, especially early in my tenure at the Star Tribune, of having an 11:15, 11:20 PM deadline and covering a 7 PM Wolves game and finishing my story and having something good, hopefully by 11:15 done. And having that be on people's doorsteps the next morning, there was a lot of pride that I think I took and we all took as a paper to produce that. And, you know, unfortunately, those days for pretty much the entire industry are long gone at this point.
0: When I was still doing newspapers, which is ancient history now, that was literally what you've just described is at the top of my list. It was hard and it was, you know, you could get frantic and if you have writer's block, it's a problem, but a deadline Wolves column or whatever, deadline Twins column, whatever the case may be, and feeling like you got something, you know, you ended up with something, maybe it's not Pulitzer Prize worthy, but something that you think is good.
1: Yep.
0: On that deadline, the idea, we made the deadline, and as you say, that newspaper, 5-6 in the morning on somebody's doorstep will include reaction to what everybody's talking about. There's nothing like that, I think.
1: Yeah, that was... It's been a highlight of working for newspapers, like writing a good feature story and having it be the centerpiece of the sports section, you know, and seeing it displayed and things like that. Like that was something that, you know, for a long time you take a lot of pride in as a writer and a reporter. And, you know, I hopefully maybe it goes the way of like vinyl records and at some point,
0: yes,
1: at some point in the future, there's a rebirth to the newspaper and you know, physical media, but it's not trending that way.
0: No, I've talked about this for years with Garzy, you know, that even when I was still writing, it was there was this sense that, well, the technology is going to get better and better. And what the technology is going to allow us to do is actually even give you better deadlines, right? 2 a.m, maybe 2:30 in the morning. And for all sorts of complicated reasons, it's obviously gone the opposite way, where who are you talking about? The Vixen wins the women's professional title. Dan Winosoto is trying to help, saying, "Here, I'll give you some stuff to the Star Tribune if they're interested." And he was told, "Well, the game started too late. You know, we'll get it online, obviously, but we can't get it in the publication." That's the part to me that's the most maddening. It seems so counterintuitive to what used to be. We got more editions, and it may not be all 500,000 newspapers, we get the latest, but maybe 200,000 of them will have even later information than the previous edition did. That's what I grew up on in Chicago, quite frankly. And now, obviously, that's just has evaporated.
1: Yeah, it's a romanticized thing of the past at this point. You get it. You understand it because different generations and their habits and how they consume things will dictate where this industry is going. So on some level, you do understand it as much as you might not like it. But yeah, that's, you know, it's one of the things that even I'm 39 years old, but I still really enjoyed that and valued that in my career, whether it was in Chicago or in the first, you know, like 4 or 5 years of being here.
0: Star Tribune's Chris Hine, kind enough to join us in studio. Let's get a pause in now. Garzy, we're due one now, correct? We'll do that. We'll play the Jaden soundbite that you inspired. That sort of became probably, I got to believe, that was probably the number one quote to come out of the NBA Finals this last year. You know, the Wolves didn't keep winning. It resonated for a long, long time just because of who said it and how unusual it was. We'll play that back if you forgot about it or missed it. Some people want some of your favorite Wolves memories as well. And we'll talk a little bit more about where you're headed as well. Back with Mr. Hine. Don't forget, Dr. Dan's inbox is scheduled for 5:30 this evening. You can email Garzy with your letters, jg@kfan.com.
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4: This is a Twins Minute. I'm John Vitas. Oh, the Twins with an impressive performance at Target Field yesterday, winning the series against Baltimore with a 7-5 win. Five different Twins had multiple hits on a 14-hit showing, including Royce Lewis, who knocked in two more doubles to give him 19 for the season.
5: I just needed to, go back to being myself. Sometimes being too nice and listening to too many people at once and trying to please people gets you in trouble. And right now I don't care about making people happy. I just care about making Royce happy. So I think that's where the play kind of comes into, just being better. And then also just making good adjustments too at the plate. When I went down, I tried to find something that was more consistent.
4: Yeah, that AAA reset certainly working for Royce, who's batting around .370 over his last 17 games. This has been a presentation of the Treasure Island Baseball Network.
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7: Can you believe the Power Trip is back in Detroit Lakes? Here we are. It's Water Carnival. Ladies and gentlemen, look at this giant crowd of people already out for kegs and eggs. Here we are with Derek from the lovely fan affiliate up here in Detroit Lakes. Derek, how are you, buddy?
8: Hey, how are you guys? Good to see you again, man.
7: Good to see you as well. Did you go to the Stone Temple Pilots show last night?
8: Yes, it was awesome. Candlebox is great. I think Pop Evil is one of the more underrated bands as far as bringing to the table. They are so much fun. It's like my eighth time seeing them. So, yeah. No, great time. We've got the Red Rally Fair going on over in West Fargo. So, busy time here in the upper Midwest for sure. So.
7: We want to say thank you for having the Power Trip Morning Show. Great crowd of people here for Kegs and Ed.
8: So much fun. It's great to see you all, guys. Thanks so much for being out. And, it's great to have the fan, of course, the affiliate up here in Fargo, 740 The Fan. And always great to see you guys up here. And the initials game, keep on rocking. Marty, my hometown hero here. Yeah, we're both from Barnesville. So, yeah, it's great.
7: You got one. I mean, he's leading Mark right now. I mean, he's got a...
1: That's not that impressive.
7: I don't mean to be that guy. But,
8: Eddie.
7: Somebody told me, I think last night, somebody stopped by last night when I was over at a local establishment here and said that they listened to 740 The Fan in Canada. That's a big old boomer of a signal.
8: You can get all the way to Montana. It's amazing. Yeah, it covers, I think it's like five states and two provinces, two or three provinces. Yeah, we have people, get calls from all the way from Williston, out the oil country in North Dakota. So, yeah, it's really a booming signal, 50,000 watts blasting out there, and they love it all the way. So if you're heading out to Bozeman to, see everyone out in Yellowstone, you can hear us almost all the way out there. It's great.
2: Wow, sweet.
7: Yeah, it's awesome. Derek, now, obviously, you do a lot of different jobs, a lot of different hats that you wear, but, of course, this area, huge college football fans as well, huge Vikings fans. So I'll get your thoughts before I let you go here as we get ready to head into sports and much, much more. How do you feel about your Vikings this year, man?
8: I feel good about it. I mean, the defense seems like that's going to be pretty stacked. I'm going to miss Jonathan Gennard, obviously. Wait, Dallas Turner finished up the season, though. I think he's really going to be stepping up here, coming up in his third year, and I think he'll be that edge rusher that they need out of that outside linebacker spot. So I'm looking forward to it. Of course, the quarterback battle, they'll figure it out. I'll be heading down to those Ravens joint practices. That is always the best thing to go to if you're looking to go to training camp. So, yeah, I'll be down to Eagan soon. It's hard to believe it's almost here. It's ridiculous. We got to soak up summer as much as we can, but looking for the season, and who knows. A lot of people, of course, around here like Carson Wentz, too, so you never know. All those quarterbacks might have to play unless they can stay healthy, but I'm looking forward to everything about the season, especially when they kick the Packers' ass in the first week, that's for sure. So.
7: Yeah! Derek Hanson, everybody, man, a man who wears many hats. We appreciate it. Without you, we don't get on the air here. We appreciate it. Obviously, people love it, so thank you. We appreciate that.
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9: 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More than 1 million Minnesotans cast ballots in

0: year includes a one-time 15% increase and is available until August 2027. Eligible homeowners can use the Revenue Department's free electronic filing system to file for their credit refund. I'm Darren Selvig, KFGO News.
1: And then I think they come back to Minnesota and win game three. And I think that was the next time we chatted with them. And so I think the questions were all about just like backing up his words and this and that. I don't think we ever got into like, why did you say that then exactly? We never really got into
2: that. And I'm not sure he'd answer it anyway. Yeah. He's not the type, I think, who's going to, you know, analyze that much. But I that's the part of it that's always been curious to me.
3: Couldn't the answer be the Wolves, specifically Jaden McDaniels, just hate the Nuggets?
2: It could be.
1: And it is.
3: I mean, they hate the Nuggets, don't they?
1: You definitely got that feeling covering this team for, you know, the last few years, that there was a healthy rivalry between between the teams and between the players and
3: Dane Moore and the Denver media.
2: That's right.
1: That's right.
2: Forgot about that
1: one. All facets of the Denver Minnesota rivalry.
3: PA got in on it.
2: I'm glad, by the way, that the Christmas game isn't Denver though, because I get tired of it. Bulls, let's do the association, word association. It's got to be Denver. I kind of liked it in this case. It's OKC. Now, I think we do have at least one other national game against Denver and another.
3: We're playing them in rivalry week.
2: Rivalry week, yep. Exactly. But I liked it in this case for the first time we're playing at Christmas at home. I thought I liked it with somebody else. Now, they might not like it. OKC, you know, is obviously awfully good, but I don't want it to always be Denver.
1: Yeah.
2: You know what I'm saying?
1: I feel like it could use a little air, like a college football rivalry that takes a 2 year break or something like that. You know, it's I think it could be good for all involved. I mean, they played three playoff series in 4 years. That's
2: a lot.
1: That's familiarity breeding contempt right there. That's
2: that's true.
1: That's saying.
2: 763 guy. Chris was one of the only local media members willing to see beyond the Wolves' early round playoff advancements and to look more deeply into the long term salary cap and roster building effects of Conley's transactions, respect for his run in Minnesota, best wishes for the LeBron circus in Philly. It's the perfect drop jumping off point for what I wanted to get into with you. And I think the conventional wisdom in this town, even the conventional media wisdom, is that ultimately the Wolves had no choice but to do what they did when they traded Cat.
1: Right.
2: Now, I think you've occasionally, I don't want to say pushed back, but tried to sort of examine all tentacles of that. So what we now take as kind of conventional wisdom, is it true? Or if we look a different way at this, were there other ways you think that at least could have been considered to get the Wolves out of that particular box? What do you have a conclusion on that? Because you've covered it forever, so you come at it having reported all of it.
1: It's definitely the sliding doors moment of this era, especially given that Cat's now an NBA champion and coming off of a Western Conference Finals appearance and everything just trending in that direction. It is the ultimate sliding doors moment of this franchise. I don't know what the alternative would have been. You could say like, okay, we're just in the Western Conference Finals. Let's give it one more shot here in the second apron and see what happens. But it would have required a massive tax bill. Maybe they don't get as good of a deal coming back for Cat as they do if they wait another year. Because you got to remember, the thing at the time was that Ant's and Jaden's extensions were coming on the books. And that was a lot of money that was coming on the books that year that wasn't on the books the previous year. So that's where all of that came from. And I think, you know, they'll tell you that when they traded for Rudy, which is the first domino to fall in this whole thing, 6 months later is when the CBA gets agreed to and the second apron becomes a thing and a reality in the NBA. So when they make the Rudy trade, they didn't know that the second apron was going to be a thing. So if you're trying to long-term plan out how your team's going to look in 5 years, you don't necessarily know that that's going to be a thing. So I think there could have been, you know, this isn't report or anything, but if the second apron and all of its restrictions weren't a thing and it was the old system where you just had to sign a big luxury tax check and be done with it, Do they run it back for one more year without all these

0: other roster building restrictions? Maybe, right? Maybe they run it back and hope that they can build off of that success. But, and to your earlier point about having a guy like Anthony Edwards and always needing to make sure you are doing what you can to build a winner around him, not just now, but for the foreseeable future, I think that was the guiding temp post for why they made that trade eventually, because they will tell you that it was to maintain as much roster flexibility moving forward as you possibly could around Anthony Edwards. So the other, and one more tentacle of this is you trade Cat with the idea being that you were also going to re-sign Naz Reid after that season because he was due for a contract as well. So it was a lot of moving parts involved in that move, and it's just very complicated, and I don't think it's as black or white to say they should have traded Cat, they shouldn't have traded Cat. You had to pick a lane. They picked a lane, and it, you know, 2 years later Cat's hoisting the championship trophy, and of course it's going to look bad in hindsight, but when you're in the moment and you're facing those roster constrictions, it's not as easy as you might think.
1: Chris Hine is in studio with us, of course, covers the Timberwolves for the Star Tribune, headed to Philadelphia to cover the Sixers for the Philadelphia Inquirer. Mark asks whether you believe a team can win an NBA title without effectively a power forward.
0: The Spurs kind of tried it a little bit this year. I think that will be a thing that they will have to address. I don't think this team, as constructed, they're going to need to fill that void at some point during the season. You know, they're obviously going to go into the season trying some different things. You know, they might be a rotating cast of people who start in the starting lineup based on the matchup. But I think ultimately they're going to have to find a more permanent solution at that by the time February gets here and the trade deadline's here. I just think you need as much lineup versatility as possible when you get into the playoffs, and not having a power forward that you can turn to in different matchups or what have you, I think just limits your upside as a team. So I think you need it just for lineup optionality.
1: You're a beat reporter, but you are allowed, and you do occasionally analyze as well. There's that fine line about how far you go. But I don't remember if you weighed in, even in an analytical way, on the LaMelo addition or not. But whether you did, and now that you're in the exit interview phase, do you buy it? I mean, do you go in saying, because as you know, nationally, it's criticized heavily. Mm-hmm. Sam Mitchell included, who, of course, loves the Wolves, but a lot of other people. You say you believe in it. Why?
0: When you watch them in the playoffs the last 2 years against Oklahoma City, San Antonio, Ant was under a constant barrage of pressure, double teams, gap help, what have you. I think LaMelo Ball, in terms of his creativity, his ball handling, he alleviates almost every concern and problem that Edwards and the Wolves ran into the last 2 years against the Thunder and the Spurs. By having him on the floor, it's going to just make the defense think twice a little more about how they defend Anthony Edwards, how they defend the team as a whole. That his presence on the floor will do that against those matchups. He's a big physical guard, and you need that against the Thunder and the Spurs. If these are the guys you are chasing down for the next couple of years, I think he's about as good of a player archetype that you can get to combat what the Spurs and the Thunder do well, especially because I think if the Wolves really want to activate Ant on the defensive end of the floor, and Finch has spoken about this since the season has ended as well, you need to take the ball out of his hands a little more and put the ball handling responsibilities on somebody else, because it drains him throughout the course of a game. So having LaMelo to do that can help Ant get to that level on the defensive end of the floor in these throughout the course of the regular season, but also in these higher leverage playoff games and moments as well, that he'll have maybe a little more in the tank for that stuff than he did maybe the last 2 years. So I do think that overall it's a really smart move. Now, my concerns around it are his health. I think it's easy to say, okay, let him play 25, 28 minutes a night and get him to April healthy. But one thing I've also learned in watching the NBA is you can't always ramp it up in the playoffs and expect to play at the same level. I think Wemby found that out last playoffs. He was on a minutes restriction the whole year, but when they cranked up his minutes, the production wasn't always the same. So I think that's one thing they're going to have to really examine is, how do you get LaMelo Ball truly ready to play what promises to be physical, demanding playoff series against potentially both the Spurs and the Thunder if you want to win a championship?
1: The seriousness theme, been a lot about that. Okay, is LaMelo serious enough about the craft? And it's an interesting history, because when he came into the league, in fact, his dad, we played the soundbite, he was on, I think it was on the NBA channel on Sirius, and his dad chuckled about this, and I think in this case had a decent point. Said, my kid comes into the league, and he's smiling, and he's laughing, and people are going, this is great, man. He's got a lot of joy for the game. What's wrong with that? It's wonderful. But then over a period of years, it's gone from joy for the game and upbeatness, to make up a word, to, well, he's not really serious enough. It's almost borderline Harlem Globetrotter stuff. So where are you on that question, whether, not that he can, that he doesn't have the talent to make the plays, but whether as a guy who's been with a team that really has not been relevant, that now he's understanding he's with a relevant team and stuff, every night stuff's going to matter. What do you think?
0: I've covered the NBA for 8 years now, and I've covered it long enough to know that guys' reputations can change very easily and quickly. Anthony Edwards comes into the league as somebody who can't shoot, who doesn't take basketball very seriously. You're not saying that about Anthony Edwards anymore. Andrew Wiggins was somebody who couldn't contribute to winning, goes to Golden State and wins a championship. People had doubts about Karl Anthony Towns being a winning player. Can you win with Cat? Cat's now an NBA champion. So I think context, situation, all of it matters. Guys maturing in the course of their career as well as they get into their mid to late 20s. This is when guys tend to hit their peaks, not only physically, but they've got the experience. They've got, they know what it takes to win, perhaps at a high level in the NBA. So to me, that stuff isn't as big of a concern, and is something that can easily change in the course of somebody's career, because I've seen it with guys I've covered in this profession. And so I think a change of scenery can help with that. And having to be thrown into the fire of, hey, we're a team that's won 5 playoff series the last 3 years. There's a certain standard here. And, we expect out of everybody here. And in the Wolves, they've followed LaMelo for a long time, and, was somebody that they didn't just take an interest in June when he became available. So they've done their work, they've done their intel. And the best way I could say it is a lot of what the Wolves gathered about LaMelo just defies what the social media perception or public narratives are about him, and they're betting that their intel, their scouting, their gathering of all that information is better than what the social media narrative may be.
1: Is there, when you look back, when you do the wax nostalgic about your time here covering this team, is there a stretch? Is there a game? Is there even sort of a single moment that you say, I'm going to remember this probably more than anything else?
0: I think it was the 23-24 season, and just, the ultimate good vibes year, how successful the team was. The locker room was, great guys to cover on a daily basis. And the organization too, from the PR staff, the front office, the coaching staff, everybody made the job easy to cover, a good environment to be around every day. And it's not always like that in this profession. Some organizations and whether it's coaching staffs or front offices, whoever, you know, they might be a little more adversarial towards media. That wasn't the case here. So it made doing the job pleasant and easy. Generally speaking, you like to go to the arena, the practice facility every day. And then that whole season obviously offered me the opportunity to do mm-hmm. the amp book. And so I'll always remember that season. Not just one particular game or series. Yeah. Obviously the Denver series stands out for multiple reasons, but just that whole season reminding myself to enjoy it because it's not always going to be like this.
1: What will you remember about the Tibbs era?
0: I was here for the tail end of it.
1: Right.
0: So
1: was it already unraveling?
0: Yeah. My first year on the beat was literally my first couple of weeks taking over the beat was when Jimmy was starting his campaign to get out of town.
1: Yeah.
0: So I was here for, you know, less than a full year of the Tibbs era. So yeah, that was my crash course.
1: Your christening. Man.
0: So the whole practice, the whole wanting the trade demands, all that stuff was literally right as I took over the beat in 2018. So it was very stressful and traumatic. So I have a lot of battle scars.
1: That's what I was going to say. Yeah.
0: It prepared me.
1: Really?
0: Absolutely. It prepared you, in a good way. So I definitely learned some lessons during that time.
1: Very bracing. I'm sure that's for sure. So in Philly with the Inquirer, 2-person beat.
0: Yes.
1: I'm surprised it's not going to be 3, quite frankly, because I got to believe, especially now, by the way, I saw a photo, or maybe it was video, of Embiid. And I got to tell you.
2: Is he on the Luka diet?
1: He looks like he weighs 80 pounds.
2: Yeah.
1: Now, but I say that in a good way because that's always been the rap, right? Mm-hmm. You have been unlucky physically, but you don't give your body the best chance to get through it. And it looks to me like he looks serious. And I think he's probably smart enough to know, I got to be serious this time or I'm going to get hammered. But I think you throw that in. What he once was, an MVP, obviously, with the rest of the talent on this team, and then you plop LeBron down in the middle of it, I'm going to guess that your bosses are going to say, you can't give us too much stuff.
0: I think that's right. I think, so my friend Gina Mizell, who I've known for a number of years, she's been on the beat for a while there. The Philly Inquirer is one of the few newspapers that actually covers their NBA team with multiple people, with two people. That's a rarity, especially in 2026. Yep. I think it's maybe us and the Boston Globe that do it that way. So I'm really excited to be working with her. And to your point, like, it's going to be great because I'm even thinking about like what a post game scenario looks like. Like,
1: yes.
0: Okay, LeBron's going to be doing a press conference maybe or something like that, but Joel Embiid's going to be talking in the locker room, and Jaylen Brown's going to be talking in the locker room, and Tyrese Maxey's going to talk, and it's like every time any of these guys say something, it's potentially very newsworthy. So it'll be good to have Gina alongside me, and I think, you know, we're going to throw I imagine, especially for the home games, a lot of folks at the arena, columnists and other reporters, perhaps, to help out with that, because it is such a huge, huge story from many angles for the paper and for the city of Philadelphia.
1: 651 guy with a callback that I don't have much recollection of. I wonder if you guys do. He asks, or she, was the Shabazz Muhammad game against the 73-9 Warriors the greatest aberration in franchise history?
0: That was a little before my time.
1: Okay, that's what I figured.
2: Yeah, that was like 2013.
1: Did he like
2: 14.
1: Score 40 or something? I don't even remember it. Do you remember it, Garzy?
2: I don't. We weren't very locked in at that time.
1: No,
0: I
2: even with Flip,
0: I'm aware that happened, that they beat that team, but I don't have. I was Shabazz, that was like 5 years.
1: There's a name from the past. Oh my god, that's amazing. Have you been around A-Rod and Lori enough to get a feel about where this is going under them? Because there's this sneaking suspicion some have hinted at that they think they are going to be tighter financially, that for all of Glenn's foibles and some of the mistakes he made, that he was always good about the money, and that maybe that's part of what even led to the cat thing, the idea that they sent out sort of signals indicating that, you know, we got to tighten that sort of thing up. Do you have any sense yet on where this might be different with those two guys than Glenn?
0: Yeah, it's interesting because there was always a drum beat when they took over as that co-ownership deal with Glenn for a few years that, you know, they didn't have the money, and it's something that, you know, we asked them about in the media and that they addressed multiple times.
1: Right.
0: And, you know, the thing that I always have said to people is, you know, when they take over the team, they will have the chance to show, you know, just what their resources and level of commitment is. And this is going now to be the third consecutive year that they are a luxury tax team. And that's going to carry with it repeater taxes and things like that. So it is not a small commitment to do that way. So I think at the end of the day, you just look at what they're doing with the roster and are they willing to pony up or are they not? And for the last 3 years, that's been the commitment. So that's that ultimately, I think, is the answer, more than what anybody can say or speculate, is when the salary ledger is presented at the end of the day, what are they committing? Because I think that's the luxury tax is the number one way in which you prove or don't show your commitment to winning now or in the future.
1: So Friday's your last official day, but you're not blown out of town yet. Is that correct?
0: Yeah, no, I've still got a apartment hunt in Philly and then come back and move and clean up my apartment here and then pack up my car and make the long drive from Minneapolis to Philly.
1: Yeah. Will it be emotional?
0: Absolutely.
1: It has to be,
0: absolutely.
1: Right?
0: I mean,
1: as invested as you've become?
0: 8.5 years here. I made a lot of friends. I spent basically my entire 30s here in Minneapolis. This weekend, like, I'm playing softball with my softball team for the final time. It's our playoffs. So,
1: nice.
0: You know, hopefully we get a little magic going there. but that's going to be sad, you know, having my last softball game with them. Every friend's been reaching out. When can we hang out one more time? I'm trying to throw a little party or something, you know, a going away thing. It's going to be very bittersweet because this was such a fun 8 years, both personally and professionally. And I'm certainly going to miss it.
1: Well, as the trite, you know, the cliche goes, if it didn't hurt, then that would tell you something else. Like, well, you didn't really accomplish anything or you didn't really invest in that way. And obviously you have. And I have nothing but respect for the work that you've done, and I know you'll do great things in Philadelphia as well. And like I said, that's about as good an opportunity as I think an NBA beat person can have right now.
0: Very
1: really
0: lucky.
1: Is. It's terrific.
0: I'm very lucky from that aspect to be walking into the situation. I'm very lucky to get to do it 2 hours away from my family, who
1: even better
0: I will get to see more. It really is just the perfect timing right now in my life and career, and there was, you know, almost no way I could say no to all that.
1: Well, we'll try to stay in touch, hopefully. Absolutely. Especially now with the LeBron angle, and then when it's Wolves Sixers in the finals, you know, then we'll have you on every other day or something. Yeah. Who's to say?
0: I think March 13th is
1: the one
0: is Sixers at Wolves.
1: Yes, there you go.
2: Saturday night.
1: That's it.
0: So I've already got that circled on the calendar.
1: Congratulations on a great run here. Best of luck,
2: and
1: we'll do our best to stay in touch.
0: You guys appreciate all the support over there.
1: 100%.
0: Thank you.
1: Glad to give it. You've more than deserve it. Let's get a pause in. We got Top 5 at 5 coming up a little later. Dr. Dan's inbox as well. Stay tuned.
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7: 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Well, this week we learned that Kyler Murray is your quarterback one for the Minnesota Vikings. J.J. McCarthy, the number two. J.J. McCarthy this week talks about his approach. He knows he's the backup.
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0: I want to thank Chris Hine for coming in studio to spend some time with us. Longtime beat writer for the Star Tribune on Minnesota Timberwolves NBA action. Had been the Chicago Tribune previously covering a lot of different things. And he has announced, within just the last week or two, that he is taking a new job covering the Sixers for the Philadelphia Inquirer, a very historic newspaper. First stringer job I ever had, Gardzi, was with a writer named Skip Myslenski, who was a national college basketball writer for the Philadelphia Inquirer back in the, would have been the mid-70s. So his bit was, all right, I'm going to cover the best programs, best stories, so I'm going to, I get some stringers in various college towns. I did some stringing work for him where it was just basically, give me some quotes. Give me some stuff. What did you see? And then he even came to town a couple times and spent some time with him. And Philadelphia Inquirer is a great newspaper. Terrific newspaper. Now, again, like everything, a lot of newspapers are changing. A lot of newspapers are not as good as they once were. They don't have the same resources because they're not making the same money, et cetera, et cetera. But I'm glad Hine is on the board there. A couple people who are texting didn't even know he was leaving because they might have missed the announcement. And it's not like they put the announcement in the paper every day.
1: Right.
0: But, yeah, he is moving on. Friday, I think he said, was his last day. And then he's going to still be in town for a while with some loose ends and then driving eventually to Philly and probably starting, I think, sometime in September there. So
1: He's such a good dude.
0: He's a very good dude. He's one of those guys very easy to root for, one should say. Yeah. That's for sure.
1: Well, and you love that. I mean, it's what you hope for everybody, that you get a good job opportunity. He gets to go closer to his family. He's 2 hours away.
0: Well, here's the other thing about
1: it. It's just awesome.
0: I mentioned this off air to him. So, people in that business are constantly evaluating because every newspaper is facing this new future, some more effectively than others. And so for him to have another opportunity, in other words, it's not a job that where you go, well, he just had to settle. No, this is a really good opportunity. It's a solid newspaper. And the LeBron thing's the bonus, obviously.
1: It's unbelievable.
0: He doesn't know that's going to happen when he does it. But that adds another layer. The Sixers will be a national story. Any place LeBron went here, the Wolves would have been a national story, right? On that basis alone. So it's a great opportunity. And then on the personal side, to be a lot closer to family. Because a lot of times you don't get to make that kind of call, even if you want to.
1: Right.
0: Unless you end up settling. And he's not settling at all. So it's a good story all the way around. That's for sure. I'm trying to remember the so-called Shabazz. Remember the Shabazz Muhammad era?
1: I mean,
0: we didn't even want him.
1: No.
0: Remember, that was the draft where we got hoodwinked.
1: Yes.
0: Flip got hoodwinked by Danny Ainge, wasn't it?
1: Yes.
0: Slipped in front of us to take, who's the long-haired big man?
1: Well, here's the best part. The player that he wanted was just okay, too. Kelly Olynyk is who you're thinking
0: about. Well, he lasted a long time.
1: Yeah, he was in the league for a while.
0: I think he's still in the league.
1: He probably is.
0: But, yeah, he wasn't a great player.
1: Right.
0: He was a decent player, but then Ainge jumps in front of him to take him, and then he's scrambling.
1: We're
0: stuck. That was when we moved down at that point to get two guys, right? It was Shabazz, and who was the big man from Louisville?
1: Gorgui Dang.
0: That's it.
1: Gorgui Jang.
0: That's exactly right.
1: But he
0: wouldn't want either one of them, and Flip, God bless him, never really had a poker face. So when he met the media that night, it was like he'd been hit by a truck. I mean, you could tell that's not what his plan was, I guess is the best way to put it.
1: And do you remember who was available for all of those draft picks that was so unheralded, he didn't even have a table in the green room. He was in the audience wherever the draft was. Do you remember the player?
0: Giannis. And I think I've told you this before. Flip had said, I felt like somebody's going to get a really good project player, but I don't want to wait that long.
1: I know, but when Shabazz Muhammad...
0: Well, Shabazz Muhammad was a more finished product, and he proved it every single night, didn't he?
1: I think he proved it right away at the Rookie Symposium when he got kicked out. Remember that?
0: I do, that, and then... Well, the Ben Holland interview.
1: That's a top five infamous moment.
0: My vindication with Ben Holland, because Ben Holland made him sound like he was going to be an All-Pro.
1: Yes.
0: And I tried to gently push back, knowing he's the coach, the college coach, is not going to rip the guy. No. But he made him, I mean, and so
1: and
0: I think
1: been
0: I
1: fired. In part because Shabazz was so disinterested. Remember, there were so many weird things about that whole situation in that Minnesota beat UCLA, led by Shabazz Muhammad, in the NCAA tournament that March in the first round. Both coaches, Tubby Smith and Ben Howland, got fired that year.
0: That's correct.
1: Remember, because we hired Richard Pitino.
0: That's right.
1: So we had that baggage that we watched our fired basketball coach and team beat that fired coach, basketball team, basketball player, and we just knew that
2: didn't work out very well.
1: And Flip was in here probably the whole time. That name never came up ever. Yeah, that was
0: They had no intention of doing that. No intention.
1: That was unbelievable.
0: Minnesota Hockey Guy texts asking what he believes is a dumb question, but it's not a dumb question. Ant only played 1 year college. There was no clear number one pick, and we pick Ant. That changed our future. Did everyone think Ant was good back then? The answer is no. The guy I wanted them to pick was LaMelo.
1: Yeah.
0: Because I'm a pass-first guy. And there were some Ant questions. There was, I'm not going to name them, I'll just say a highly placed college basketball source who watched Ant a lot, coached against Ant some, and thought he was going to be a disaster as a pro. So to that point, it wasn't like, no, you got to take Ant.
1: Right.
0: There were people who liked him.
1: Yep.
0: But it was not unanimous at all. LaMelo, and I don't know who else I'm forgetting about from that draft that would have been
1: wasn't
0: in the
1: James
0: debate.
1: Wasn't James Wiseman the second pick?
0: Oh, you're right. That was the Wiseman.
1: Golden State.
0: Yeah, that didn't work out very well,
1: no,
0: did it?
1: No, it didn't.
0: So
1: it was also a weird time in that it was the pandemic.
0: Yes, that's right.
1: You couldn't really do anything. Like, obviously, the infamous Nobu Malibu dinner with Gerson, Ryan Saunders, and Ant was like the one thing that kind of cemented the whole thing in their mind. But, you know, all the guys were out of shape. The draft was in, like, October because everything...
0: Nothing about that was easy, so even if you were a quote-unquote basketball savant.
1: So, in all honesty, we make fun of Gerson Rosas all the time for obvious reasons, but it's like he made the right call and not... normal circumstances. Like, it could have been very easy to mess that up in hindsight. When you think about all the drafts and all the players that have been messed up by the Timberwolves in normal circumstances, that they got the COVID one right when nothing was normal.
0: Thank you, Gerson Rosas.
1: Exactly.
0: No
1: exactly
0: question.
1: Right.
0: He just left the Knicks, by the way.
1: He did.
0: And I don't know if he's landing anyplace else or not.
1: What if he's starting a team in France to go up against David Kahn's?
0: How good would that be? Former Wolves GMs at each other's throats.
1: That'd be great.
0: How good would that be? Chris just titled his Inquirer column.
1: Hindsight?
0: Hindsight.
1: Yeah.
0: I'm sure he's heard that one before, but it is good.
1: I bet he wrote that in his college paper.
0: Hindsight.
1: Yeah, hindsight.
0: Really good.
1: That's smooth.
0: Hindsight. Get it?
1: I get it. That's
0: H-I-N-E,
1: so
0: not H-I-N-D.
1: Oh, not hindsight.
0: No, hind.
1: And it's like what he's seen.
0: Yes.
1: So it's hindsight. I like it.
0: What will the top five include?
1: A little bit of Timberwolves schedule, and if you build it, Byron Buxton will return from the injured list.
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4: 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In a semi-rematch of the national championship game, Carson Beck will also get extended time again for the Cardinals after playing well in the Hall of Fame game last week. I'm Adam Abdallah.
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10: Can you believe the Power Trip is back in Detroit Lakes? Here we are. It's Water Carnival. Ladies and gentlemen, look at this giant crowd of people already out for kegs and eggs. Here we are with Derek from the lovely fan affiliate up here in Detroit Lakes. Derek, how are you, buddy?
11: Hey, how are you guys? Good to see you again, man.
10: Good to see you as well. Somebody stopped by last night when I was over at a local establishment here and said that they listened to 740 The Fan in Canada. That's a big old boomer of a signal.
11: You can get all the way to Montana. It's amazing. Yeah, it covers, I think it's like five states and two provinces, two or three provinces. Yeah, we get calls from, all the way from Williston. It's really a booming signal, 50,000 watts blasting out there, and they love it all the way. So if you're heading out to Bozeman to, you know, see all the everyone out in Yellowstone, you can hear us almost all the way out there. It's great.
10: Well, sweet. Yeah, it's awesome. Derek, now, obviously, you do a lot of different jobs, a lot of different hats that you wear, but, of course, this area, huge college football fans as well, huge Vikings fans. So I'll get your thoughts before I let you go here as we get ready to head into sports and much more. How do you feel about your Vikings this year, man?
11: I feel good about it. I mean, the defense seems like that's going to be pretty stacked. I'm going to miss Jonathan Gennard, obviously. Wait, Dallas Turner finished up the season, though. I think he's really going to be stepping up here, coming up in his third year, and I think he'll be that edge rusher that they need out of that outside linebacker spot. So I'm looking forward to it. Of course, the quarterback battle, they'll figure it out. I'll be heading down to those Ravens joint practices. That is always the best thing to go to if you're looking to go to training camp. So, yeah, I'll be down to Eagan soon. It's hard to believe it's almost here. It's ridiculous. We got to soak up summer as much as we can, but looking for the season. A lot of people, of course, around here like Carson Wentz, too, so you never know. All those quarterbacks might have to play unless they can stay healthy, but I'm looking forward to everything about the season, especially when they kick the Packers' ass in the first week, that's for sure. So.
10: Yeah! Derek Hanson, everybody, man. A man who wears many hats. We appreciate it. Without you, we don't get on the air.
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0: Inbox in about 30, jg at kfan.com for any late submissions to, I would think, could be a very controversial and entertaining top five at five. How would you characterize the letters to this point?
1: Letters are solid. Letters are very solid. We have a lot of good entries.
0: Okay.
1: And we just heard from some regulars during that last break. I have up on the board, we call it putting it in queue. I can hear my email sounder if my microphone's not on.
0: Ah.
1: And so during the last break, it was just ding, ding, buzzing. It was buzzing.
0: Oh, that's good.
1: The writers are motivated, so which is good.
0: Here's a top five at five question coming in. This is from Clayton out of Rochester. Does Gargi have FOMO not being in Iowa to have a catch?
1: That's so funny.
0: With the Twins, hashtag Costner.
1: It's so funny you say that. I was going to say, when you said how would you characterize, I thought you were going to say top five at five, and This is, to me, the FOMO edition of the Top 5 of 5. And I'm mad at myself.
13: Well, you could still get there.
1: No, I couldn't get there. And I
13: how far is it from here?
1: About 4.
13: Oh, it's that? Yeah, oh, it's a little more than I realized. Okay. 4. All right.
1: And like 2 weeks.
13: If it goes extras.
1: I could make it. Yeah, yeah. If they had a rain delay.
13: Yeah.
1: I am a little concerned about the drainage at the Field of Dreams. It's been raining kind of on and off all day.
13: Yeah, it's not perfect weather right now.
1: No,
13: right?
1: It's not. And it's very humid. And so like 2 weeks ago, we got the email about, you know, last call for credentials. And I was looking at tickets because you could get them on SeatGeek. Yeah. And they were absurd for tonight. But I actually have more FOMO that 2 days ago, the Saints played against the Iowa Cubs. And tickets were like $50.
13: I remember you saying
1: and
13: that.
1: I think they dropped even lower. And I texted Tim Hyde, our old promotions guy, who's married to my cousin, who's my dad's favorite son, even though I'm his only son. And I'm like, should we scoop my dad up and just go on Tuesday? And he, of course, is in because he's a Field of Dreams rube like I am. We went to the 25th anniversary. And when we watched the movie in the cornfield, had catch with my dad. It was the greatest. So to answer Clayton's question, I'm annoyed with myself. Grimm's there. Don Mitchell, Jim Rich. A lot of Minnesota media.
13: Yeah, you blew it.
1: I blew it.
13: Yeah,
1: I blew it.
13: I'm not gonna make you feel any
1: and
13: better.
1: And I don't want you to make me feel better because I feel I'm annoyed because Joe Mauer's there playing catch with his son. Mornozzi's there.
13: Yeah.
1: Like this is a bad call by me. A year ago when they announced this, I said I should go, and you mocked me.
13: I did.
1: But that's not why I didn't go. But I'm very bitter. Yeah. I'm very disappointed in myself because I should have gone.
13: The ABS system not used there. Did you see that?
1: I didn't.
13: Yeah, there's no appealing, I guess, because of the technological limitations of that environment.
1: Yeah, you can't throw all that stuff.
13: So there's no, you know, you can't appeal a ball and a strike. And where, oh, let's look, they take a look at it. System has actually, I think, worked very well because it's quick.
1: Yes.
13: It's prompt.
1: Yes.
13: For sure.
1: Yes.
13: And you know what it does, what it confirms to me, I know this won't be popular in a town where everybody wants to rip umpires and referees, is
1: they're pretty good.
13: They're damned good.
1: Yeah.
13: Because 9 times out of 10, if they get overturned, it's by like a 64th of an inch.
1: It shouldn't count.
13: It's like well, that easily could have been a ball, right. A ball or a strike. That's how close it was. That's to me where umpires, I would say, are we going to have Tim Cheetah at the fair again?
1: Absolutely.
13: Because if we are, that's going to be my pushback to him because he's anti. But I'm going to say, it may be the best thing that's ever happened to umpires because what it has confirmed is how often they are right on the money or so it's so microscopic on one the either side of a ball or a strike that they can't get ripped for the call. Anyway.
1: I mentioned in the tease, if you build it, Byron Buxton will be activated off the injured list, and he has been. Buck will be back tonight. Taj Bradley is the pitcher for the Twins. Aaron Nola, the pitcher for the Phillies. Let me see. Buxton looks like they have him in the second spot in the lineup here at ESPN. You can watch it on Netflix, and I don't even think I'll do that because I'm so annoyed with myself.
13: Thinkin' Ankel says she was there in 2016 when it was 100 degrees.
1: Yeah.
13: I got to believe the corn sweat there is through the roof.
1: Off the charts.
13: Right?
1: Remind me, have you ever been to the movie site?
13: No, I have not.
1: Okay. It is cool.
13: I'm sure it is.
1: I mean, yeah. And they've done it. Like, there was a time where it was, like, you know, a lot of farms about to go under.
13: Yeah, absolutely.
1: Like, in the movie.
13: Yeah.
1: About to go under. Spoiler alert. And they found enough, you know, people or whatever. And obviously, events like this, I'm sure, help it substantially. And they've got Little League fields now kind of in the area of Dyersville. And, yeah, no, this is a miss. Like, I don't know if I'll put it up there with like Mariah Carey, Jimmy Jam's house for you.
13: For me.
1: But it's pretty close.
13: Yeah, it's pretty close.
1: There's given no my affinity for the movie.
13: Yeah.
1: And so I'm very annoyed. But you know what?
13: So we expect Buck, if he's going, he's going to be in the lineup.
1: Yeah, I think the lineup on ESPN right
13: DH
1: now.
13: DH or center?
1: They have him in center.
13: Okay, good.
1: They have him in center. So we think that's what's going to happen.
13: All right.
1: So 6:30 on Netflix for those of you interested. Just know I'm really annoyed.
13: Yeah, I can tell. You're taking this even harder than I thought you might.
1: It's just so funny that Clayton knew exactly where I was going. Because I texted Dustin Morris, our guy with the Twins. I said, I have serious FOMO. The other thing, too, is I felt like a fraud in a way because I haven't been credentialed to any Twins game all year.
13: Yeah, I haven't either.
1: You know what I mean?
13: Yeah.
1: Like, usually we'll go to a handful. Yeah. I used to go to a lot more before kids and stuff. We used to go all the time to the noon games when the park opened.
13: Well, hell, when we thought we were going to get the Twins, we were there every week. Remember those days?
1: I do. I didn't know. I wasn't privy to those conversations. I just liked the new ballpark. I mean, we sat next to each other with Kirkchin in the dome.
13: You're right. That's
1: We're old
13: true.
1: School ball guys. But I had that, you know, inner turmoil. Mm-hmm. Like, do I really ask him for a credential for this game when I haven't shown up all season? Like,
13: I don't think you have to worry about that.
1: I know, but I wanted to
13: understand.
1: I had a little bit of self-awareness about that. The Timberwolves schedule. The other thing that I'm always irrationally excited about, not sure why, because we know they're going to play everybody in the NBA. We just don't know when. I have identified the Kreger's week.
13: Though. Oh, okay.
1: The Kreger's week, where maybe this is the next bumper-to-bumper trip in 2027. We'll get to it in a minute. But the Wolves open the season. We knew this already on the road Wednesday, October 21st, against Giannis, who we could have drafted, and the Miami Heat.
13: And that's a national game, correct?
1: It is not.
13: Oh, I thought it was. I misread
1: no,
13: that.
1: No, okay. Not according to this schedule. Oh, it is. It's on ESPN.
13: Yeah.
1: My apologies.
13: Yeah, that's what I thought.
1: As a minus sign. There we go. I had to cross-reference it. Then we stay in Florida. We take on the Magic that Friday. The home opener, Saturday, October 25th, against maybe Kawhi Leonard and the Toronto Raptors. They have 27 national TV games. That's down from a year ago. They've got more on the big networks, apparently. I haven't broken that down. Than they did a year ago. They play on
13: Christmas.
1: We're
13: well represented on NBC, I think.
1: Yeah, I think it's 8.
13: Yeah, if I'm not mistaken. I think that's where we might be up, even though our overall, I think, is down slightly. But we're still, I thought we might actually be down even more than we are, but we're still in the mix.
1: Still have Anthony Edwards. 8 on ESPN, 8 on NBC,
13: yeah.
1: 6 on Prime, a couple on Peacock as well. 3 on ABC, which that's big, including the Christmas game against the Thunder. And then they also play New Year's Eve, as you mentioned, against Denver. That's a 3 o'clock tip. They will also play on ML King Day in New York against the defending champs.
13: How good is that?
1: And Carl Anthony Towns. The Kreger's week?
13: Okay.
1: We should get ahead of this. Now we'll see. Ant may have already been traded by this point. Who knows? Tim Conley may have opted out of his contract. I don't know. But the last week of the regular season, we have 4 of our last 5 on the road. We wrap up the season Sunday against Houston. We'll see if Kevin Durant's there. But the 3 games before that are all in Los Angeles.
13: Wow.
1: Tuesday, April 6th, we play the Clippers. Wednesday, April 7th, and Friday, April 9th, we play the Lakers.
13: Back-to-back Lakers.
1: So that's a full week in L.A.
13: Yeah.
1: Maybe we'll get Paul Majors involved.
13: You think he'd let us stay at his house?
1: No.
13: Oh.
1: I don't.
13: I don't either.
1: Majors might in Palm Springs.
13: There's a better chance, I think, Majors.
1: A little
13: would,
1: bit of a drive, but not too bad.
13: Yeah, that's true.
1: So anyway, I've identified that as the Kreger's week.
13: That could be a good week. Yeah, you're exactly right. That's very true.
1: So I think that's about it on the Wolves' schedule. The Lynx were up by 29 last
13: 29
1: night.
13: 29 and almost blew it.
1: The lead got cut to 1.
13: Yeah. Was it McBride made a steal?
1: Exactly where I was going. McBuckets with a big steal, and they hang on to beat Portland. That was Timberwolvesian, you know, to have an NBA in. Because the games in the WNBA are shorter. That's one of the things I like about going. It's like soccer. You're done in 2 hours. There's not a lot of stuff going on because they have 10-minute quarters. It's quicker, right?
13: No doubt.
1: But so it's harder, my point is, to come back from a 29-point lead. But Portland almost did. But the Lynx got the victory.
13: Yeah, the quotes I saw, I expected like rage from Reeve, but I didn't get that. I mean, the ones I saw were not as vicious as I thought they might be. It is worth noting a shorter practice day today for the Purple where we were yesterday. And we do, I think, most people think, well, actually the head coach said both quarterbacks would play in the preseason opener against the Giants. I think the larger question might be other guys. Like, what do you do with Darisaw? What do you do with Justin Jefferson? That sort of thing. Because even in the night scrimmage, we held some people out of that. So, I don't know. But it appears, meanwhile, the Bears are saying for their preseason opener, Caleb is not playing a snap. I think they're starting that my guy, Tyson Bagent.
1: Oh, yeah.
13: I think he's starting. And the other football news worth at least mentioning, there's a bunch of Chicago-based reporters.
1: I was going to get to this.
13: And one of them is basically said, alleging, that that the deal that Indiana is offering is so sweet that the name of the team might be changed to the Indiana Bears. Now, yeah. That, I will tell you, I find literally unbelievable. I never thought it was unbelievable that they could play in Indiana, but I never thought in a million years that it would be possible that the team name would be changed, and I still don't know that I believe it.
1: Well, you will be heartened to know that as part of the press conference today that they had in Lake Forest, Illinois, your guy George McCaskey, the team chairman, said, no, we will be the Chicago Bears, whether we're in Arlington or we're in Hammond.
13: Yeah, you can't do that.
1: No, you can't.
13: You can go to Indiana. I really believe you can with everything else failing on you, but you cannot. I mean, it's suicide. In a sense, is it not? I mean, and why would you do it? And if Indiana says that's the only way you're going to, you will accept this, call their bluff.
1: Yes.
13: That's not going to be a deal breaker.
1: Exactly right.
13: Yeah, so there's no chance.
1: There you go. There's our top five at five.
13: All right, I got a couple leftover 2020 draft nuggets to get to and a couple of other texts to examine. And then we will, as I said, prepare for the inbox at the bottom of the hour.
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14: This is a Twins Minute. I'm John Vitas. The Twins racked up 14 hits to beat the Orioles 7-5 in the rubber game yesterday at Target Field. Five different Twins had multiple hits, including Alan Rodon, who busted out of a slump with a 3-for-3.
15: Big day when you have three hits, walk, you know, drove the ball to center field. It looked last night, yesterday, like, or 2 days ago whenever he played, that he was not on time. I think our hitting group had an adjustment with him, had to talk with him, and he just got back to being on time. I mean, that was very similar to what we saw during spring training where it looked like he was on pitches, and that's really encouraging because of the fact of, you know, it's not consistent at bats, but it's a situation when he's in there, we need to have quality major league at bats. Even if they're not hits, just quality major league at bats, and today I think he really displayed that.
14: Yeah, the Twins win gets them back to within a game of a postseason spot. They will head to Dyersville, Iowa for the Field of Dreams game tonight. This has been a presentation of the Treasure Island Baseball Network.
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20: For KFGO News, I'm Darren Selvig. Nobody was hurt in a fire that heavily damaged a garage and multiple vehicles in Moorhead this morning. Crews were called to the 900 block of 7th Avenue South near the campus of Minnesota State Moorhead just after 6:45. Fire was called in as a vehicle fire, but quickly spread to a nearby single-stall garage. Crews worked to knock down that fire. Flames did not appear to spread to a nearby home. Moorhead Fire is investigating the cause of the blaze. And North Dakota Governor Kelly Armstrong has appointed senior advisor Connor Swanson to lead the State Department of Health and Human Services. Swanson will take over as commissioner on August 29th. He previously worked for Armstrong when he was a U.S. representative. Swanson also served in the U.S. Department of the Interior during the first Trump administration. Swanson replaces Pat Traynor, who has served as the department's interim commissioner since June of last year. Traynor is returning to his role at the Dakota Medical Foundation. I'm Darren Selvig, KFGO News.
13: Matt and Rosemont went down to Dyersville a couple years ago for one of their Field of Dream tournaments that they literally hold every single week. My 12-year-old son was being such a butthead that he refused to have a catch with me.
1: Wow.
13: On the actual Field of Dreams field. He has no idea how deep he wounded me to this day.

0: Well, yeah, if you can get Blakemore in and start leaving now, you can get it. I'm sure you can scalp a ticket at the game for, you know, a decent price, don't you think?
1: Oh, yeah, probably.
0: So, 4 hours?
1: Yeah.
0: Now, what time's the game start? 7?
1: I think so.
0: Yeah.
1: Yeah, it's over.
0: Yeah, you waited too long.
1: Just an idiot. I should have done the AAA game. That would have been cool, too.
0: I don't know about that.
1: Well, just to see the thing.
0: It's fine, yeah. It's fine.
1: I know, it doesn't...
0: This one's bigger.
1: Yeah, it's cool.
0: This one's better, I would say. 2020 National Basketball Association Draft. How quickly we forget, I guess is the best way to put it. Let me refresh my... So, most of you know that the Wolves had the number one pick that year. They selected Anthony Edwards out of the University of Georgia. As you mentioned, James Wiseman went second to Memphis. LaMelo Ball went third. And then Patrick Williams, Isaac Okoro.
1: Wow.
0: Onyeka Okongwu. Killian Hayes. Obi Toppin.
1: Yeah.
0: Who I want to get to play power forward, but I just don't think the Pacers are going to cooperate with us.
1: Was that a Tibbs pick?
0: Toppin
1: was
0: the went next,
1: right?
0: 8. That's a good question. I don't know. It was, yeah, that's the team. Devin Vassell. Name familiar to you?
1: Wow, yeah. I like him.
0: 11. Tyrese Haliburton went 12.
1: That's a nice value pick.
0: You kidding me?
1: Jeez. 12th. Wow.
0: And does this one ring a bell? 21st pick in that draft. Tyrese Maxey. 21. That's... And again, all this reinforces is even the experts don't always know.
1: It's crazy.
0: I mean, Maxey, there's people who swear by Maxey today as like a top 10 player. Now, he did not have a great playoff run.
1: Right.
0: But he's still young. He's an incredible scorer, right?
1: There's people wondering, like, is he going to get more looks than Jaylen Brown? Or, like, he's the guy that has to take a back seat. And people are wondering, is that the smartest thing?
0: Do you remember who was taken 28th in the draft that year?
1: What team does it say?
0: Yes, it's the Los Angeles Lakers. At least that technically drafted him, but didn't keep him.
1: I don't know.
0: Jaden McDaniels.
1: Oh, yeah. Of course. Another good Gerson pick.
0: Gerson. Yeah. He basically made this team is what he did. Desmond Bain, didn't he just get a huge contract going into last season?
1: I think he did.
0: He was picked 30th in the draft. Peyton Pritchard.
1: Good player.
0: Yep. 26.
1: Yep.
0: I mean, you want to talk about value throughout this draft? It's insane, almost. So you do need to hold on to your draft choices.
1: Well, we don't have any left. So
0: that's the problem.
1: Ours are gone.
0: Yeah, ours are pretty much. Are they all gone at this point?
1: Most of them. I think all the ones we can trade.
0: Yeah.
1: Yeah, they are depleted.
0: Might be right about that. 64686, the Bradshaw and Bryant KFAN text line. Referred to earlier today with some controversial text that came in almost off the top of the show. The Bradshaw and Bryant toxic text line.
1: I like that.
0: Bradshaw and Bryant. And some days it can be toxic. If they move to Hammond, if the Bears move to Hammond, they must change their name to the Eggs. Don't think that's going to happen, but I get the bit.
1: Yeah.
0: On the Bill Simmons podcast a few weeks ago, the Ringer guys and Bill did a 2020 redraft, and Haliburton was mentioned to be taken over Ant at number one in the draft. If it was today, thoughts? I would be stubborn. At the risk of being called a homer, I would still stick with Ant.
1: I would too.
0: Haliburton's really good. Now he's coming off a significant injury, right?
1: Yes.
0: I would still
1: have Ant.
0: I would put Ant there myself, but he's a very unconventional player with Haliburton, but he is a great player.
1: Yeah, he's took the team to the finals.
0: There's not any question. And then we'll never know. They might have won Game 7 if he hadn't gotten hurt, right?

0: the reality of it. Where were we here? I don't remember the Shabazz Muhammad game. Is it Larry Mandola guy earlier? But if you want to talk about completely unexpected performances, look no further than Corey Brewer putting up 51. Yeah, that's
1: true.
0: That
1: was a big one, too.
0: Didn't Willie Burton once score more than 50 in an NBA game?
1: With the Sixers. Yeah.
0: Was it the Sixers?
1: I think he still holds the Sixers record, if I'm not mistaken.
0: He's back in this market now, right? Is he doing some Gopher stuff?
1: He's around the team. Okay. Yeah, he's back in school at the U.
0: Mm.
1: I think working on his doctorate.
0: Adam in White Bear Lake with an interesting question related to a couple of different subjects explored earlier. Dan, why does it seem that it's always the Minnesota teams that get screwed with a salary cap or apron or whatever you want to call it?
1: Yeah, Parisian Suter.
0: The Wild with Parisian Suter. Yep. Then the CBA changes on length of contract. Then the Wolves after the Gobert trade. The CBA changes and introduces a second apron.
1: It's true.
0: What did we do wrong to the sports gods?
1: Someone's got to get to the bottom of it.
0: Yeah. Yeah, the timing in both cases not particularly good because the projections were more optimistic for those years for the NHL cap.
1: And
0: I don't know how much buzz there was about the possibility of that second apron designation coming into the NBA.
1: Every time I brought that up, I'll get texts from people that say, well, that was the worst kept secret ever. They shouldn't have been surprised by that. They should have known that the second apron was going to come. I don't remember. I don't remember it being a huge talking point at the time. It's probably a lesson learned. Now, especially, you need to be more locked in on the labor stuff. We'll do that with baseball here coming up.
0: Well, speaking of that, like in baseball, the Dodgers, if there was an apron system in baseball, the Dodgers would be in the third apron, wouldn't they? Or maybe even the fourth.
1: I'd say the fifth.
0: Yeah. Because they're so far, they're lapping the field.
1: I'm trying to think, at what point, if they had a second apron, would they have, which like last $400 million contract would they have, which would have been their last one that they could have signed? Because they've got like six of them, right? And
0: they
1: now they have Scooble, and they're going to have to sign him to the next one.
0: Scooble.
1: So, the second apron thing really hurt. And Hine brought up the 24 team. I remember saying it at the time. When they didn't win that series against Dallas, you're never going to have a better opportunity than home court advantage in the Western Conference Finals against a 5 seed with Luka and Kyrie. And we get it. Kyrie's great. Luka is obviously Luka. And we know how that thing went. But you may never in the rest of your lives have a setup like that. And
0: and winnable game as that. We lost that series in 5, right?
1: Yes.
0: But it wasn't like we were routed in the series.
1: No.
0: It's misleading.
1: Yep.
0: There were games there waiting to be won.
1: 1 and 2.
0: That we didn't. Yeah, exactly it, which we just didn't take care of business.
1: Now, 2 is the mythic, Luka Rudy shot that we've all seen 5 million times. Game 1, they were basically kind of ahead the whole game. But it was just, I remember being there, it was just a weird vibe. And obviously, you're coming off, it's 2 days after you beat Denver in Denver, in just an absolute bloodbath of a series. So there is, I do think there is a human toll and a human cause. It shows you how hard it is to win a title, that they had to come back and play a pretty fresh Dallas team that was ready to go, and the Wolves weren't. And I think at the end of all of it, we're going to look back at that as that was their, because that
0: it team, might well be true.
1: That team, we forget, was the number one seed all year in the West. They were a wagon from December on, talking about the Wolves.
0: And it was the number one defense.
1: Yes.
0: Literally. Not top five. It was the best defense in basketball.
1: Far.
0: And that was a lot of their calling
1: card. We're going to look back on that, I think, unfortunately.
0: Turned on my radio, writes Beth from Minneapolis, and was stunned and happy to hear you guys actually talk some baseball during the baseball season. Dan, the game starts at 6:30. See you at the State Fair. Okay. I'll take your word for it. 6:30, not 7. You told me 7. Or maybe I said 7 and you agreed.
1: I know that the stuff starts at 6:30 on Netflix.
0: It's just on Netflix, right?
1: Correct.
0: This is only on, you got to have Netflix.
1: Correct.
0: To get this game. I'm sure there's a way to pirate it. We always hear from people who do things that way illegally, but it's a Netflix baseball game. All right, bottom of the hour pause right now. Dr. Dan's inbox is coming up. 64686, Bradshaw and Brian, KFA and text line. 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
4: 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Close the end of the start of the college football season around the area. The Bison opening up Saturday, August 29th. It's a 4:30 kickoff against Jacksonville State. Meanwhile, UND Fighting Hawks opening up Thursday, August 27th. Against Long Island University. The MSUM Dragons also opening up early in week zero, if you will, August 27th, 6 p.m. against Northern Michigan. The Cobbers, they'll open up Saturday, September 5th, 1 o'clock at Nebraska Wesleyan. Special game tonight for the Minnesota Twins as they take on the Philadelphia Phillies. It is the Field of Dreams game in Dyersville, Iowa. Taj Bradley takes the ball for Minnesota. He'll be opposed by Aaron Nola for the Phils. That first pitch at 6:30. Fan Sports Hit.
7: Might have a late Diaz entry for the final half hour of the program. We'll be back at TCO Performance Center twice next week after a very productive visit yesterday for us. Included a great conversation, including the host of the program, Pat Kessler, and the bag man himself, Lester Bagley.
8: We respect our friends in the bird community.
7: I'm not even sure he pulled that off with a straight face.
8: No, he did not.
7: That us laughing. I don't remember.
8: We respect our friends in the bird community.
9: Yeah, we kind of stepped on his touchdown call.
7: Have you taken an email from the Audubon Society?
9: Not that I've seen, but I've been inundated with Dr. Dan's inbox letters, so.
7: I'm ready to start. Let's get her going, shall we?

0: every Thursday, usually around 4:30, unless we have the exit interview with Chris Hine or Dan Talks Politics, then it's a little bit later.
1: Brought to you by
0: tonight. Brought to you by nobody. We'd love a sponsor for the fall. Apparently, we're getting seasonal boosts like ratings right now, too. I don't know if Abbott told you.
1: No.
0: He told me that a couple of days ago.
1: Well, don't we usually this time of year?
0: But even more so.
1: More than normal.
0: It's almost like August has become the new September or October.
1: Interesting.
0: I mean, we're always good. Let's
1: be good to hear.
0: We don't need fake humility. We're always fine. We're always good. But
1: that's
0: in
1: good
0: the
1: to
0: fall,
1: hear.
0: Obviously, you get the seasonal boost because of the Vikings. Apparently, the boosts come early. I don't know if it was LeBron. I don't know if it was World Cup, Brett Blakemore's appearances, but we're killing it.
1: Combination of all those things.
0: It'd be a great time to jump in.
1: Yeah. If not now, when?
0: And Dr. Dan's inbox is a nice
1: piece
0: of real estate.
1: And we love all of our longstanding loyal sponsors for sure. But there's always room for more or room for expansion among those who've been so loyal to us.
0: Dan, you're exactly right. Dear Dr. Dan, why the heck is my brother sending the team to Dyersville, Iowa? We're not going to make any money from this. In fact, I think we're losing money. Did you see how many buses we had to charter to get down there? He's exploding the team payroll, and I don't get it. I think it's time to right size again. This, I don't think we've heard from him.
1: No.
0: Jay Polad.
1: We have not heard from Jay Polad at all.
0: Jay Polad.
1: Well, I will say this. I think I asked this last week. Dr. Dan is looking forward to the first media jackal who gets an interview with Jay Polad. Because let's be clear about something. Jay Polad has been savaged directly, subtly, indirectly, not just by the rabble, but by members of his own family, right? By what they've said, even if they don't necessarily name him. So the next Jay Polad interview, I would look forward to. I think, does he defend himself? Does he say, maybe my brother has got a point? Maybe I could have learned a couple things there? Or does he say, don't fall for this nonsense? All it is it's a good cop, bad cop routine. We're all in on it, and it'll all come out in the wash. Don't think that we're on the brink of adding $50 million to the payroll. We might be adding six here or seven there, but that's the extent of it. Because I don't think he's spoken, has he?
0: I don't think he has.
1: Well, he's spoken, but I don't know we've heard from him.
0: Right, yeah. Right.
1: How many buses did they need?
0: A lot. I don't know. I didn't count them, but the video went on.
1: Can't you fly to Dyersville?
0: Not really. Yeah. I mean, you could. I'm sure they have a cornfield airport somewhere.
1: Yeah. Dubuque. What's the closest airport? Dubuque?
0: Does Dubuque have an airport?
1: I don't know. You tell me. You're the Iowa guy.
0: Not that side of the state.
1: Quad Cities, yeah, I'm not sure. I think they do.
0: I bet the Quad Cities has an airport. Dear Dr. Dan, hearing all about the sons and fathers having a catch at the Field of Dreams tonight sounds fun, but my dad is actually pretty shy and kind of a homebody. Would you be willing to fill in and have a catch with me, Dr. Dan? I have several different smooth rides to choose from that could get us to Iowa very quickly. This is from L. Ball. P.S. Careful eating hot dogs down there. Doc Graham is not going to show up, I'm told.
1: God, this is a really good ethical question. What if the only chance you had to get there was to be driven by L. Ball? How secure? Knowing his reputation.
0: Yeah.
1: Right?
0: Right.
1: Would you say, come on, he's not going to mess around. Plus, I'll be in the car with the newest Timberwolf. I want to find out how this is going to go. I want to get to know the guy.
0: It'd be good for work purposes, for sure.
1: Yeah, it would.
0: I mean, once you get on those two-lane Iowa roads, you can really go.
1: Well, my concern would be how often he would try to pass.
0: Well, a lot.
1: That's the thing.
0: Yeah.
1: And that's why I'm not sure I trust him.
0: And if we knew we weren't going to get pulled over, then I would probably take him up on it. I think it'd be good. I would go. Yeah. I think I would go. I wonder how fast he could actually get there for sure.
1: Odds that he replaces Mike Conley as our once every 3 to 4 weeks Wolves guest during the season.
0: I would say, nothing is impossible.
1: Yeah.
0: Kevin Garnett said that. By the way, I didn't mention that in the top five. Dane Moore is hearing Feb 28 for the KG ceremony. Feb 28.
1: What's the significance of Feb 28, do we know?
0: Among other things, they are hosting the Boston Celtics.
1: Oh, okay.
0: That's what he's hearing. They will announce it officially tomorrow.
1: Tomorrow's the day?
0: They're milking it, yeah. They're milking the KG
1: Jersey day. 28.
0: It's a Sunday night. So that doesn't help us for the cage purposes.
1: Okay.
0: Although that might be irrelevant anyway. Six o'clock. Let me hit this again. Here we go.
2: It's time for Dr. Dan's Inbox.
3: Letters. Oh, we get letters. We get your letters every day.
0: Dear Dr. Dan, are you feeling bloated? If you ask a question, you should get a simple, straightforward answer. Instead, it's endless green piles of Coach salad with balsamic vinaigrette, honey mustard, ranch Caesar. The list goes on and on, just like your questions and his answers. The only variety I've noticed lately is Kay O'Connell has sprinkled in a little Pelf salad when answering questions about the path of number 9. Either way, it's too much. Do you miss today's Dr. Dan, where if you asked a question, you got an entree for an answer? Hey, Coach, do you want to see this QB play? Not particularly. I see him every day. Hey, Coach, why'd you let the kicker go? Did you see the game? Those are satisfying answers that you can make a meal of. But here's the question for you to chew on, Dr. Dan. What would it take for Kay O'Connell to reply to a question with, he's got big balls? This from M. Zimmer.
1: I don't think it's beyond the realm of possibility. If the Vikings start like 9-2 and Kyler looks like a Heisman Trophy winner, I think he might loosen him up a little bit. Now, he might regret it later, but he's never going to be Zim, and that's not necessarily all bad.
0: Right.
1: It's different personalities, that's for sure. By the way, this is not going to make you feel any better. My dad and I are listening to you on the way to the Field of Dreams game. The weather is beautiful as of now, not trying to rub anything in.
0: Enjoy it with your dad. I'm glad you get to go.
1: Because you were trying to, it's going to rain anyway. It's going to be called off. This to make yourself feel better. He's saying it's beautiful. Now, of course, they're not there yet, I wouldn't say, but...
0: Yeah, they might want to get there.
1: What was the question again?
0: Zimmer, KOC, big balls.
1: Well, I think we got him going enough where we got a little bit more natural KOC the other day when he joined us at the Perch. Dan Patrick got him going a little bit more natural where he gets that sort of annoyance factor going.
0: The voice goes up an octave.
1: Voice goes up. Yeah. That's not even close to being true.
0: Yep.
1: So I think that's what we have to nurture. And that means trying to get him going a little bit, I think. Keeping it playful enough. Because if you go back to the M. Zimmer days when he was on with us a lot, weekly for many years.
0: Hi, Dan.
1: It would be, you had to pick your spots. But if you played with him a little bit, you could kind of have some fun with it. Right? A couple times. You couldn't count on that every week. Obviously, depending on the circumstances.
0: There were some incredible weeks.
1: But there were some weeks where it was, you could kind of get them going if you did it in a real artful way. That was fun. I missed, you know, if you're in this business, obviously, the one thing you try to avoid or resist when all possible is word salad. We're all capable of it. Some coaches more than others. But when you get away from it, M. Tice didn't speak in word salad. Sometimes that got him in trouble. Part of the reason a lot of coaches use the vinaigrette is what? It's safer.
0: It's true.
1: I may not be as interesting, but I'm not going to get myself in trouble. I'm not going to make myself part of the story, and I don't need it. I got to worry about coaching my team. There's a reason word salad is tried and true. It's just the rest of us don't have to necessarily enjoy it.
2: It's time for Dr. Dan's Inbox.
3: Letters. Oh, we get letters. We get your letters every day.
0: Dear Dr. Dan, do you have P. Kessler or M. Lindell's phone number? I'm wondering if they can get a hold of the ballots for the QB position and recount them. I've got the most experience with the playbook. I don't have a homework clause in my contract like QB1 now does. If all else fails, we all know you just chuck it in the direction of Jay Jefferson. Please help. Jay McCarthy. He wants a recount. Anomalies.
1: Well, we're all assuming... Are we not? This is a vote of one, right? I know we have assistant coaches and we got offensive coordinators and we have, but this
0: quarterbacks
1: is
0: coaches.
1: It's a vote of one. I Teasley is the X factor, right? I don't think we yet know where he fits into this sort of thing. The assumption is he would be in on this conversation. The irony, of course, is he didn't bring Kyler. He didn't bring Kay Murray here, right? That was already done before Teasley was hired, correct?
0: Yes, I believe so.
1: So, you know, deep down, who knows what he's saying, all the right things. I'm not sure. But I think it's, yeah, I mean, you're asking for a recount of one because this is all on, I don't, put it this way. I don't think Kay Adolfo Mensa can be blamed for whatever decision this is, right? He gets blamed for everything else, but I don't, well, yeah, I guess he could still be blamed if you're saying, well, if he'd done the other stuff right, we wouldn't be in this position in the first place. But don't you think this is strictly a KOC call?
0: Yes. Yeah, I mean, he's close. He's the QB whisperer.
1: Yeah.
0: That's what he's been dubbed.
1: Should we have done a word salad State Fair t-shirt?
0: Oh.
1: Yeah. But how would you
0: yeah, I don't know.
1: Reveal it? What would be on it?
0: Just word salad?
1: Word salad with, like,
0: I don't know,
1: a Caesar salad on it or something? Yeah, I think you need a hook on it, I think, to make it work. But right. Anyway.
0: Or maybe it'd be like, you know, people have made Bill Guerin's meatballs t-shirts.
1: Yes.
0: Maybe it's like a KOC word salad, where like KOC's like presenting salad.
1: Oh, yeah. Yeah, that's true. Yeah, I don't think he'd like that, though.
0: Bill Guerin, by the way, joining you at the fair on Friday, August 28th.
1: You're not even there that day, are you?
0: I'm there that day.
1: Oh.
0: Yeah.
1: What day are you going to miss?
0: Thursday, September 3rd.
1: Gophers. Is that the opener?
0: That's the opener.
1: Okay.
0: The second Thursday. I'll be there every other weekday.
1: Excellent.
0: Yeah. I mean, I only miss the one every year.
1: What? You missed two or three last year, didn't you?
0: No, I didn't. I don't think so.
1: You didn't?
0: I don't know why I would have.
1: And I don't think we're getting preempted by any Vikings. Usually we get like one. Oh, no. There is a Vikings Friday preseasoner, but we're done at 6. We only gain a half hour from it because it's an 8 o'clock start.
0: Oh, that's a shame.
1: That's what my sources say.
0: Yeah, I remember you were talking about that with Adam. Yeah. Where did I want to go next? Dear Dr. Dan, what in the wide world of sports is going on? I sign with the Eye Fever and get to play alongside one of the sport's greatest sensations, C. Clark, and wisely buddy up with her, which immediately raises my platform. While I can hit a three from time to time, what I'm best at is being the W Basketball Association's version of the NHL's enforcer. I take cheap shots on and off the court, troll my opponents, and make a ton of money for it. And for the most part, I get away with it in the media and my fan base because of my wicked good looks, and I'm part of C. Clark and L. Hall. I've thoroughly enjoyed the success and the cash cow that is my trolling nature, but now it's getting a little hard. Don't people see that I'm an enforcer who enforces with love? And why can't we just stick to basketball, Dr. Dan? This from S. Cunningham.
1: Well, it's interesting you bring S. Cunningham in, that she's writing to us. Is it time to change Dejounte Carrington's first name?
0: To?
1: Draymond. She's involved now in two other hard-to-the-face fouls. Amazingly, I don't think C. Clark or S. Cunningham are involved in either of these.
0: Interesting.
1: But did you see? This happened yesterday.
0: I think last night. Wow.
1: She's on a roll, man. So I think she's getting perilously close to Draymond territory. So you can still go D. It's just instead of Dejounte, it would be Draymond. But take a look at them if you get a chance. They are...
0: That's unfortunate.
1: Across, like, on the perimeter again, kind of across the face. But, now, she's always been edgy, and she's always been on the edge on some of her foul calls.
0: She helped the Lynx last year.
1: It appears to be viral to that extent. Seems to me she's on some kind of a role there. What was the question again?
0: Why can't
1: we
0: stick to basketball?
1: That. Yeah, well...
0: Basically.
1: Trying. That's exactly what we're trying to do.
0: Lynx, by the way, back in action. They beat Portland last night. We mentioned it in the top five. I didn't mention that they have another showdown game in Vegas against the Aces on Saturday night.
1: Okay.
0: Saturday night, another national TV
1: game. Our gap, I mean, we're in pretty good shape in terms of being in the top position, correct? Or is it still pretty close?
0: Well,
1: that was like a 3 or 4 game lead.
0: Yeah, that's what it has been. My computer is slow. We are 3 games ahead of the Valkyrie. The Aces are in the third spot now, 4.5 games behind us. And right behind them, a game and a half behind the Aces, the Indiana Fever. The Indiana Fever.
1: Yeah, they're coming. They're definitely coming.
0: The Lynx, the Valkyries, the Aces, and the Fever.

0: Dear Dr. Dan, with all the hype about the M Twins playing in the F of
1: Dreams game
0: tonight.
1: Hold on a second. Little League Challenge.
0: Oh, really?
1: They got challenges in Little League. Play at first base. Did the runner beat the throw or not? And I don't know what the original call looks like. Safe? It's being appealed. I didn't even realize they had those appeals in Little League World Series.
0: Did you remember? Yes. I think we talked about it. I don't know when they started it, but you got to get it right. It's the Little League World Series.
1: I think the call's correct. Well, ooh, it might. Ooh, as PA would say, it's close. Big, big, big call, by the way.
0: Who's playing?
1: I think this is this the Washington, D.C.? Versus somebody game? I don't know. They're doing so many, the replay so many times that I can't even tell. It'll come to me in a minute. And I think, oh no, this is another game. The previous game, I think, involved Washington. I'll let you know once they actually put the teams on the scoreboard.
0: Dear Dr. Dan, with all the hype over the Twins playing at the F of Dreams game tonight, it got me thinking, what other infamous cinematic sporting events could we try to replicate? I think there's one obvious choice. It has to be the greatest sports movie ever made, Hoosiers. But given the logistics, it's probably unlikely you could play a game at the Hickory High School gymnasium, mostly because Hickory High doesn't exist. So what's the next best option? That's right. The greatest sports city in the world, Indianapolis.
1: Hinkle.
0: And the greatest and most revered basketball venue of all time. You know where this is going, don't you, Dr. Dan? It's already built. Of course they will come. H. Fieldhouse.
1: You can mock all the Indianapolis mythology all you want, but that's a special place. Just is. Sorry. You may not like it. You may be annoyed by it. You may say, well, at the barn. It's not the barn. It's got better history than the barn does.
0: Does it?
1: Well, I might be exaggerating that a little bit.
0: It has the same epic high school
1: definitely
0: state
1: same vibe. Yeah. That's true. Montana 7, Utah 3. That's the Mountain Region elimination game, but I didn't see. Oh no, they upheld the safe, the runners at first base. Two states that don't much like one another. Montana and Utah.
0: Well, what is funny is an El Mandela guy just wrote that letter, the H Fieldhouse, and in the parentheses after he did mention, as I'm writing it, I remembered that the NBA Cup Finals are at Hinkle this year, so they're basically doing that. They're basically stealing baseball's material. Except this is an in-season tournament championship.
1: How many standout professional basketball players grew up dreaming of playing an NBA game at Hinkle? It's endless. The number's absolutely, I mean, it's just been proven time and time again. Go back and read some of the stories.
0: I guess I'll have to take your word for it, yeah. This is the year, somebody texted me today, this is the year the Wolves go, and they win it. After they've had it in Vegas for 3 years, a fun place to visit. And then,
1: well, at least there's some basketball history in Indianapolis. There's none in Vegas.
0: Yeah.
1: Summer League, oh, we're happy for you. But do you have to play the slots? I mean, does it always have to be the place where there's gambling and glamour?
0: Glamour, yes. Gambling, I don't need.
1: Okay.
0: But the glamour, the food, the lights, I love it. Dear Dr. Dan, when you think you've seen it all, you have a day where you realize you haven't. Last Friday, things were going pretty well. Then he showed up. I had heard the baseball circus was going to be at T Field, but unfortunately, he showed up in my line. He was wearing nothing but a Savannah banana hammock, asking to get into practice. I said, "Sir, where are your credentials?" He replied, "I guess I don't have it with me." I said, "Sir, you don't even have any pockets to put it in." He said, "I really don't want to flex, but you should know who I am." I simply said, "I don't want to see you flex, bend over, do anything. Back it up and get out of here." Any idea who this may have been, Dr. Dan? This from the TCO security guard.
1: Oh, that's too good. Well, did we learn? I'm going to ask Lavelle about this tomorrow. Did we learn a little bit about the differences in personality between P. Kessler and L. Neal?
0: Yes.
1: They were both in similar credential positions, correct?
0: Yes.
1: And one of them just gave up meekly.
0: Almost immediately.
1: The other one said, "I'm getting in. I'm getting in one way or the other." And one of them is known to be a very tenacious reporter. That's all I'm going to say.
0: Another one along the same lines. Dear Dr. Dan, it's been 4 weeks, and despite an extensive search, I'm fully convinced that there has never been any quesadilla ever, and that's just a made-up word from L. E. Neal the Third. We're getting a quesadilla one every week.
1: Well, somebody still wanted a quesadilla t-shirt, too, right? But I think that ship has sailed. I got distracted during that letter.
0: By?
1: By a text regarding a report. Well, I hesitate to even say. Is something called heavy.com legit?
0: I think so. I've seen stories about it before or from it before. Okay. What's the report?
1: Well, according to Adam in White Bear Lake, it's that McCarthy is uncoachable according to a player on the team. I'm going to need a little bit more depth and detail on that. Now, I'm not saying it's not possibly true, but that's a new one on me. Have you heard that one?
0: No, but there's a lot of oral histories being written this week just about things that have led to the Vikings souring on JJ, KOC.
1: Yeah.
0: There's a lot I got to get caught up on in that regard.
1: Mm-hmm.
0: Because it's the classic, now that it's been decided,
1: well, that's,
0: now we're unloading.
1: Well, it's Kwesi all over again, except that he's still here, but people now feel they have permission to let loose. And that doesn't mean some of it's not legitimate and true. I just think it is amusing how quickly we go from, well, you can't give up on him, and, you know, he didn't have a great season, but he had injuries too. To now, basically, he's the worst quarterback prospect in the history of pro football quarterback prospects. It goes. And similarly, 2 days ago, everybody, including Star Tribune, was basically saying nobody's winning this job.
0: Right. JJ was better Sunday.
1: The announcement's made. Check the headline of the Star Tribune. Here's the 9 things that, whatever the number was, that Kyler has done that cemented him being the guy. And it's like this gate opens, you know? And everything at that point goes from 0 to 10, and I tend to not trust it, negative or positive. What you were saying?
0: Here's just a real quick one that came in. This is a real time. We talked about it 4 minutes ago, and here's a letter. Dear Dr. Dan, you talked about Jay Gard missing a lot of shows over the years from the M State Fair. I think it's diminished much more than you realize, mostly because despite our repeated requests for future visits, he no longer joins us annually for dinner at the U.S. Open. A and H Baldwin. For those catching up, that's Alec and Hilaria Baldwin.
1: How many years ago was that? You're still milking it.
0: I mean, my wife was pregnant with our second kid.
1: Yeah, that's
0: kid,
1: a long
0: time.
1: That
0: was 2018.
1: That's a long, long time. By the way,
0: it was Gardzi Jackman a couple years ago.
1: If Gardzi likes Vegas, just go with the Power Trip. They're there quarterly. That's from Hendo.
0: I know. I can't afford to go as often as they do. I don't get included. I'd love to. We got 3 variations of this one. Dear Dr. Dan, we hope L. Bagley walks into one of those ugly glass doors at U.S. Bank Stadium. Cold regards from the A Society. Dear Dr. Dan, I want L. Bagley's address and an estimate as to how long to get there from S Street. That from B. Bird. And dear Dr. Dan, this is my favorite one. The number keeps tallying each year, but as time goes on, we become old news despite the same horrifying issue remaining. Not just we've become old news, but we've become a punchline for L. Bagley's cheap shots on the perch. I guess he got what he wanted with the stadium with no help from T. Pawlenty. Super Bowl, and now the draft, he feels he can get away with whatever he wants. Pete Kessler's in his back pocket, even though he used to advocate for us, but no one seems to care. No respect. Yeah. This from the B community.
2: Yeah, the
3: B
2: community.
3: We respect our friends in the bird community.
0: You know the second best line?
1: That one was pretty good. What's the second one?
0: Well, the second best line was when L. Bagley said, you know, the study, he cited some study.
1: Yeah.
0: That he probably funded, that said it was 100 birds a year,
1: instead
0: right?
1: of like 2.3 million.
0: And Kessler, I don't know if you caught this, when Kessler goes, one is too many.
1: Yeah, that's true.
0: It was such perfect
1: one is too
0: Kessler.
1: Many. That's so
0: it
1: true.
0: Was just perfect Kessler.
1: Well, I will, and he, you know, as we talked about yesterday, he did remind Kessler of the time that he called him or texted him after a report.
0: Yep.
1: Almost immediately. Bitter. I would not want to get on L. Bagley's bad side.
0: No, God, no.
1: Because part of what he's figured out, and we is part of what made the conversation so good yesterday, is he's perfectly prepared to play the heavy.
0: Yes.
1: It's the old deal of, it's like when agents say to the player, don't get in the middle of this. I'll be the bad guy. That's my job. I'll take all that on, and I can deal with it, because I've dealt with it before. And I think that's part of his strength, is he I don't think it's going to work on him. I don't think he's going to toss and turn and say, was I a little too tough on Kessler or whoever?
0: Right.
1: He's going to go, bleep it. That's part of what I got to do. I might not even believe all of it, but that's what I got to deliver if I want to get.
0: He's got a job.
1: If I want to get, at the end of the day, the pot of money or the stadium, whatever the case may be, I got to do what I got to do.
0: What do we say? It's not show friends.
1: That's it.
0: It's show business, and Al Bagley understands it.
1: Excellent contributions from the audience, as usual today. We'll come back with a late breaking done as a society item. You're going to like this one, I think, when we return.
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5: 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Is Jaden Daniels serious? 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Joe Burrow's number 9 hasn't been worn since his time there, but it's not officially retired. 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I'm Pat Boyle.
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0: Lawyer Tom, for the word salad t-shirt, you show a large salad bowl with words and or phrases jumbled in it, like synergy and optimization and collaboration.
1: Intentionality.
0: Community. Alignment. Then you have KOC and others surround the bowl, each with their own set of tongs, taking turns tossing the words. That's not bad, actually. That's not bad at all. The ship, I think, might have sailed already. Although, I don't know. You never say never in this business, right? When
1: it's
0: comes
1: true.
0: To...
1: we can be very nimble.
0: But that's a good realization of the idea, right? Of the dream, shall we say.
2: This is the end. My only friend, the end.
0: Give me a bleeping break. That is my reaction to this. I still can't even believe this is actually happening. An attorney representing Washington Commanders quarterback Jaden Daniels.
1: Yep. I knew where you were going.
0: Has informed LSU that it can no longer use his name, image, and likeness, according to an August 5 letter sent to the Tigers athletic director. ESPN obtained a copy of the letter yesterday. At the center of the dispute is that the Tigers are allowing sophomore cornerback DJ Pickett to wear the number 5 jersey that Daniels wore when he became LSU's third Heisman Trophy winner in 2023. While Daniels' jersey hasn't been retired by the Tigers, his first time player has worn 5 since he left the program for the NFL. The Daniels family is deeply deeply disappointed and feels profoundly disrespected by LSU's decision to give Jaden's number to another player. Jaden and his family had every reason to believe that his number would remain a meaningful part of his LSU legacy and will be honored and protected in recognition of his extraordinary, extraordinary contributions to university. It's almost like I receive a letter like this. I don't want to give you any credit for any of your contribution. I want to go the other direction. This is ridiculous. Now, the comeback to it by, I think it was Lane Kiffin, was this was some kind of a promise by the previous regime,
1: yes.
0: Right? By Brian Kelly?
1: Yes, and he wanted the honor. Which, by the way, Kiffin, in my opinion, needs to explain nothing.
0: I agree.
1: Like, the fact that he feels like he has to go this far, to me, is insane.
0: I can't imagine anything that a player who so far has had a really good reputation as a pro could do to sully that reputation. Get over yourself, for God's sake. I guess we shouldn't be surprised necessarily. And you can speak more than me to how often numbers are retired in college. I didn't think it hardly ever happened.
1: No, there's 105 guys on every team.
0: This is just ridiculous.
1: It's almost impossible to retire numbers. And the name, image, and likeness stuff, I could maybe see his point.
0: I
1: kind of understand it.
0: Yeah,
1: that's more explainable.
0: Correct.
1: But I'm offended that you let somebody else wear my number is insane behavior, and it makes him look like an idiot.
0: A complete jackass.
1: Whoever's driving this is not helping out their client.
0: Just shake your head and all the crap going on, even just in the toy department, let alone outside. And you're really, with a straight face, going to have your representatives send this letter? I can't, again, imagine anybody doing anything more damaging to their own reputation.
1: Just bizarre.
0: It's just, even if internally that's how you feel, it's not worth it because of the way what you reveal about yourself. Oh, my God.
1: There's just, so many. Well, first of all, even at that school, I'm pretty sure somebody's worn Joe Burrow's number.
0: Yeah.
1: And Joe Burrow orchestrated maybe the greatest college football season ever that's ever happened. Justin Jefferson was a part of it. It's just so impractical. I have a hard time even getting my mind in a reasonable place to try to understand why this is even a thing. Why this didn't die on the vine when it was brought up. It's like there's 105 kids on every team.
0: How many years was he at LSU?
1: like a couple, maybe one, because he was a transfer.
0: I think it was one.
1: Yeah.
0: And again, it was a great, obviously, it's a great year.
1: He won the Heisman.
0: But maybe I listened to this, and well, he was one of those guys who, you know, kept getting extra years. He was there 7 years.
1: Right.
0: Became such a fixture.
1: They won two national at the university. Titles.
0: It's like, anybody defending him on this?
1: No. No.
0: Nobody should.
1: I've been listening to some college shows today, they're obviously all talking about it, and that was what one of them said was, I can't find anybody that is sympathetic to the Jaden Daniels cause here. It just makes no sense.
0: No, it almost, I want to give him the benefit of the doubt and say, somebody put this in his head, or a rep just did it on his or her own,
1: right,
0: without him even knowing about it, saying, no, we got to take a stand on this sort of thing. Because if it's him who signed off on this, shame on him. I mean, it's just get over yourself. It isn't all the adulation you've received in college and since you became a pro, that's not enough? You don't get stroked enough every bleeping day that you got? Well, how could they possibly do that number? It's a bad one. And ultimately, you'd like to think somebody within his family, perhaps?
1: It sounds like his mom is one of his representatives or one of his agents.
0: Yeah.
1: And they think she might be behind part of it as well.
0: It's a wonderful thing, isn't it?
1: Yeah, it's brutal. This is, when I read it, I had the same reaction you did. I said, I can't believe this is what we're worried about.
0: I thought at first, again, it was, all right, is this an AI-generated thing? Because you get these quotes all the time, and you go, stuff that's been put in the mouth of the WNBA commissioner that she said, and that seems plausible on the basis of her own history, but it was totally made up. It was invented by an AI satire machine, you know? But this one apparently is real. All right, let's get one more break in. We'll come back, review a very busy program today, and prepare you for the Friday football beast. All of that coming up.
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12: For KFGO News, I'm Darren Selvig. North Dakota Governor Kelly Armstrong has rescinded a ban on TikTok usage on state-owned devices now that the app is majority-owned by an American group. The North Dakota Information Technology Department has determined the app is no longer a cybersecurity threat to state operations. Former Governor Doug Burgum issued the ban in 2022, citing national security concerns with how the app collected and shared data when Chinese company ByteDance owned it. Following a wave of cyber attacks on water utilities in Minnesota and across the country, two Democratic senators are pushing to strengthen protection for America's drinking water. Senators Amy Klobuchar and Adam Schiff have introduced the Water Cyber Shield Act. The bill would give the EPA direct oversight to assess system vulnerabilities and authorize $300 million annually for local utility upgrades. Measure follows recent coordinated attacks that targeted more than 30 community water systems in Minnesota. Darren Selvig, KFGO News.
0: That might be worth a little

0: and stories like this, it's often a domestic story gone bad, a mind snapping in this case. And that seems to be where we're at with that. That was, as I said, with Bloom at about 3:30. Dr. Dan's inbox, letters, plenty of good ones between 5:30 and 6 o'clock today. We talked early about this being the anniversary, going all the way back to this date in 1973, of the Time magazine cover story celebrating the great state of Minnesota. And we had some fun with that early. Not surprisingly, it did turn toxic pretty quickly, but that's okay.
1: Really fast.
0: It's fine. It's part of the deal.
1: Almost immediately.
0: People can have opinions. That's okay. That's legal. Tomorrow is the Friday Football Beast, so we're assuming Gessling will help us, dare we say it, preview the Vikings preseason opener, which both the number one and number two quarterbacks are expected to play at least for a period of time. That's a noon game on the Fan Saturday, correct?
1: You got it.
0: Against the Giants. We expect Lavelle tomorrow, and who knows what else. Now, is Lavelle in Dyersville?
1: I don't think I've seen anything from him.
0: No, that's true. You haven't.
1: Yeah.
0: So we'll follow up on that. Somebody said that Blyleven was part of the pregame festivities. Is that true, Burt Blyleven?
1: I don't know.
0: That he circled himself. I don't know like how he did that circle? On the broadcast, or he did a crop circle.
1: Maybe a crop circle to Burt?
0: I have absolutely no idea. What's the latest update on the weather? Because it was supposed to be very threatening tonight.
1: The last tweet I saw from somebody there that had as the Twins were, of course, walking out of the corn onto the field.
0: Okay.
1: It looked really nice. It looked like everything was fine. So I don't know what the forecast says after that, but it seems like everything's in order right now.
0: Okay.
1: And they're ready to go.
0: That works for me then. It'd be a shame.
1: Bradley on the mound.
0: Yes, it'd be a shame if the thing didn't get in.
1: So I guess what would
0: happen, the game in, right?
1: If it didn't get in tonight, the teams would bust to Cedar Rapids to stay, which is not that close of a drive. I guess it's not too far. And then play the game tomorrow. They do have contingency plans.
0: Oh, they do. Yeah, I guess they have to.
1: Yeah, you have to.
0: So no ABS tonight. I was informed yesterday. Not surprising because of the limitations of where you are technologically. But, you know, given how quickly that's become a part embedded in baseball this year, right? The appeals. Pretty successful, I guess. That does make it kind of interesting, but maybe it's easier as a throwback then, or maybe there's just no choice. I hope nobody's going to protest on that basis. What does the place hold?
1: Not many. Maybe 5,000 to 7,000.
0: 5,000 to 7,000.
1: Yeah, okay. They just have, I don't quote me on that, right. But it's just the main grandstand, and then they got a couple extra sets of bleachers down the line. It's not very big, which is why tickets were expensive.
0: Yeah,
1: as they should be.
0: Yeah, that makes some sense.
1: Yeah,
0: who are we playing? I don't even remember.
1: The Phillies.
0: Oh, it's the Phillies. That's right.
1: Mm-hmm.
0: Fan on demand on the air, I'm assuming, will follow tonight. Is that correct?
1: You got it.
0: And as I said, we'll have plenty of on the Friday Football Beast. We're obligated, I think, to have a decent amount of football. But we'll mix and match, as of course only we can do, and maybe even some salad, word salad mixed in from time to time, too. Thank you for watching. Thank you indeed for listening. And we will talk to you tomorrow beginning at 3.
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8: 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Twins in Dyersville, Iowa tonight, taking on the Philadelphia Phillies, the Field of Dreams game. Minnesota just a half game out of the wild card in the American League. And Derek Shelton talks about his players and their attitude, like Royce Lewis being sent down, not complaining.
9: Well, his immediate attitude, he took it professionally. You know, I mean, his immediate attitude was like, all right, now I need to sit back and think about what I'm going to do to work. And he did that. And I think we've talked about this, and we've talked about this in total, not just with Royce. There's nobody we've sent down this year that's gone down and pouted. They've all taken it very openly, very honestly. We've been very transparent, and they've gone down and worked. And I think we've seen guys come back, Royce probably being the primary one, who's able to, you know, take what he wanted to work on, what we wanted to work on, and now we're seeing it at the major league level.
10: Systems. Fan on Demand starts now with Brett Blakemore here for FOD. Thank you to Kinetico as always. Got some football talk for you during Vikings training camp. Andrew Van Ginkle joined Barrero yesterday from the perch.
11: Thanks for coming to see us. Andrew Van Ginkle, kind enough to join us. So the big, one of the big early training camp stories, and this is big, was Hockenson cut off his hair. You, it looks like, I mean, was it a trend that you considered? Were you tempted at all, or are you locked in?
12: I'm locked in for the foreseeable future. You know, I was shocked when TJ did it.
11: Were you? Yeah.
12: yeah, all good things.
11: How
12: come
11: far back does this go? When did you go to this look? Like when you were 12? I mean, how far back is this?
12: No, not that early. I'd say freshman year of college. Just kind of got to college and just kind of let it grow and grow. And next thing you knew, I had long hair.
11: Well, it's part now. I feel like it's just a part of your whole deal almost, you know?
12: Yeah, it's kind of the, you know, football guy in me.
11: Yeah.
12: You know,
11: yeah.
12: The flow out of the helmet. And,
11: right.
12: You know, it's long. It's a lot to take care of, but, you know, it's good to have it on the field.
11: You never worry about it getting pulled, or does it get pulled?
12: It does get pulled, and, you know, I try to wet it down, try to do other things to
11: right.
12: have it so the
11: discourage
12: O-line just
11: that?
12: Slips through it.
11: Yes,
12: yeah, but
11: yes.
12: If I don't wet it down and it's dry, yeah, they'll get a hold of it.
11: You're a veteran guy. Are you 31 or 32? 31.
12: 31.
11: 31 years old. You've been through this stuff for a while. I'm always curious for veteran players how training camps evolve. In other words, do you learn as a veteran player how to get what you need out of training camp without killing yourself, I guess. Maybe it's easier now because there's not as much contact as there used to be. But what's the Van Ginkel approach to saying, here's how I get ready as a veteran guy, I know what I'm doing, here's how I use training camp?
12: Yeah, you know, that's a good question. And I think it comes down to, you know, for me personally, I'm trying to find that one or two things where I can improve. You know, it's different techniques. You know, we got a new coach, Ryan Nielsen, and just his things that he's teaching, I'm trying to imply that to my game, you know, so I can take my game to the next level. And, you know, we got a bunch of young guys, so, you know, for me, I try to be that leader, try to mentor them and kind of lead them throughout the right way, and just to show them what it's like to be a vet, what it's like to, you know, just do your job at a high level.
11: Compare your season last year to the year before. Obviously, injury was maybe a big part of the story. Maybe that's part of the comparison. But give me the Van Ginkel sense of the last two seasons for you, where they were different, where they were the same.
12: Yeah. You know, last year I started off on the wrong foot. Obviously, we're dealing with injuries and, you know, working my way back, you know, building that confidence, that trust to go out there and play. And, you know, once the season kept progressing, I felt like I was starting to get back into my form and be the player I am. And, you know, that 24 season, everything was going right. You know, the defense was balling out that year.
11: Yeah.
12: The offense was putting up points, which puts the defense in positions to go get the quarterback and make plays. And when the ball's bouncing your way and, you know, you get tips and overthrows and they're just falling into your lap, puts a lot of pressure on the offense. And I think the big point of emphasis for us this year is stopping the run. You know, we had the most runs against us last year, and that's something that we have to improve on. So you see a lot of the coaches emphasizing that, and it's what we need to get better at.
11: Well, you make a great observation, and it's another, I think, confirmation of the way this thing all works together. If the offense is better, you're probably going to be able to play defensively a different way, and maybe that contributes to a better chance to get what you, of course, are very good at getting: takeaways, fumble recoveries, interceptions, whatever the case may be. That's and you could say that works both ways, right? An offense can get better if they feel like, well, they can also at times count on the defense, right? Because it I assume it can change the whole mentality of how you go about your business.
12: Yeah, it's complementary football. You know, if one phase is down or bringing you down, it's going to put a lot more stress on the other side of the ball. So, you know, you got to be able to, you know, and it's going to happen. There's games where the offense is playing well and defense is kind of struggling, and, you know, it's a 35 to 31 ball game. And then there's games where it's a 10 to 6 game. You know, it's how can we play our best football in times that we need it. And it's all three phases coming together and playing well and establishing great field position, and then, you know, creating turnovers and winning the turnover battle.
11: What is the most interesting thing about playing for a B-Flow defense? Is it the way he talks to you guys, his approach, or is it the X's and O's part where, because every year we hear the same thing, that he lets us do a lot of things. He lets us, if you're a veteran, that he trusts us, you know, take some chances, or he gives us things that keep it interesting. Is it the X's and O's part that's the most attractive with him, or is it the way he talks to you guys and sort of works with you?
12: Yeah, I think it starts with the culture and the standard that he has. He expects players to play at a high standard and to get things that he emphasizes done. And, you know, his X's and O's are great, but he also has a great mindset. He knows how to get us all to play well, to believe in one another, to, you know, trust one another. That's a huge part of it. And It's all about communication. You have to, you know, be able to rely on the secondary. I have to, for pass rush, you got to be able to communicate, make sure you're all on the same page. And once you build that team chemistry and, you know, those bonds, it really brings you all together and allows you to play at a high level.
11: You know, you mentioned your job is you do what you do defensively and you can't run the offense and you can't worry about it. But I'm wondering if human nature being what it is, you have a situation here where, you know, there was a supposedly a quarterback competition. Now the quarterback's been named, but he's a new one. And this is, I think, the fourth straight year that you guys are starting with a new quarterback at the start of the year. So as a veteran guy, just give me your own observation about that, because best case obviously is the places where it's the same quarterback year after year and you lock in. It does make things kind of interesting, doesn't it? And a little bit different and maybe even a little bit less stable than if you can say, here's going to be our guy for the next 10 years.
12: Yeah. You know, it's you don't know necessarily what you're going to get, but, you know, KO's got a good track record. You know, the same thing when Sam Darnold came here, you know. It's just them, the quarterbacks building that growth and, you know, building that trust and that confidence within the team and then within themselves to go out there and play well. And, you know, Sam Darnold's a great example, yeah. You know. People weren't thinking that he was going to be what he was capable of. And you see when you get into a KO offense and, you know, he's going to put you in positions to make plays. And I'm really excited to see what Kyler can do.
11: Well, that's what I'm going to ask you. You're, again, a veteran guy. You haven't been around Kyler a lot, but you have a decent amount now and you have a good eye. So what do you see? What if this goes well, what do you think he has a chance to bring as a defensive player in terms of problems?
12: He's a problem because, man, you got Jets, you got to double him. And, you know, J.A., he can take the top off the defense. Well, Hockenson, you know, he's going to get these one-on-one routes underneath. And you take all that away, guess what? Your quarterback can scramble. So they have to have good pass rush lanes. And that's hard to prepare for as a defense. And Kyler can throw a great ball. When he really sets his feet and trusts his throw, he can make some unbelievable throws. So I'm looking forward to this offense. You know, I think the running backs, the O-line is playing well, and, you know, they got some ability to make some big plays and make a run.
11: Andrew Van Ginkel, kind enough to join us after practice. Just a couple more things for you. Do you in any way, shape, or form regret not staying on the quarterback track? Because once upon a time, you were a quarterback, were you not? I mean, I know it's a long time ago, but I mean, you think you could have
12: I played 1 year of quarterback.
11: Oh, that's it? Oh.
12: That's it, yeah.
11: And how, what, were you good?
12: I had a blast. I loved it. Yeah, I just ran around.
11: Was it your senior year?
12: Yeah, yeah.
11: So you played did you play both ways?
12: Yeah, yeah.
11: Okay.
12: Played and everywhere.
11: Like, I mean, were you winging it? What kind of offense did you guys run?
12: I was just spread, you know, zone read, power read, all sorts of things. Just get me on the edge and then, you know, scramble, find somebody open, just chuck it up.
11: Was it fun?
12: Yeah, I loved it. It was a blast.
11: But it wasn't
12: anything.
11: I would
12: go do that in a heartbeat.
11: You knew it wasn't necessarily something that you could count on long term?
12: I knew as soon as I got to South Dakota, you know, I made the quarterback coach, OC, he recruited me. Out of Northwest Iowa, and you know, I made the joke to him, like, can't wait to get my quarterback reps today, and he's like, yeah, that'll never happen.
11: Yes,
12: I knew instantly that, you know, those days are gone.
11: Does it give you any, looking back, does it actually, having even just spent that relatively short amount of time to it, does it help give you any insight, you think, when you're playing defense?
12: I think so, for sure.
11: What does it do?
12: I think, you know, I have instincts for how they're trying to manipulate guys, how they can set you up. You know, their eyes are bringing you to who they want to go to. You know, because they got to make a throw. They got to look to where they're throwing, you know, unless it's Matt Stafford or somebody who can look you off
11: maestro.
12: And throw it right behind you.
11: Yeah.
12: That and just getting a feel for, you know, how they're trying to high-low certain formations, where they're trying to throw them on their breaks and stuff like that. And, you know, Flo does a great job, too, teaching us kind of how they're trying to attack us.
11: How badly do you want to win a playoff game? Been a while around here, as you know.
12: I need to. That's priority number one.
11: Top of the list?
12: Yeah, for sure.
11: Can you get that done?
12: We're going to do everything in our power.
11: I appreciate you coming to see us, and best of luck this season, man.
12: Thank you.
11: Thanks so much for the time.
12: Yeah, thanks for having me on.
11: Absolutely, 100%. Andrew Van Ginkel, kind enough to join us here from our exclusive KFAN Radio Perch.
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14: It's Nacho Lieber time. 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Good morning, Ben.
15: Good morning, PA. I think it's going to be more of the gentle side squeeze.
14: Yeah, you're going to be squeezing Pete, not me.
15: No, I can, I will reach around him and squeeze your sides.
14: Who leads the, with the right to change the opinion, who leads the Vikings in receiving touchdowns this year and why?
15: Ooh, good question. Receiving touchdowns. Okay, well, I'm going to go through this as a process of deduction. I think, obviously, Justin Jefferson is going to get a lot of bracketed coverage down there in the red zone. I'm going to have to go with Jordan Addison. I think that's okay. That's maybe just the logical number two there.
14: Mm-hmm.
15: So maybe it's too obvious, but I'm going to go Jordan.
14: Okay. Now, Jalen Naylor had four receiving touchdowns last year. Jawan Jennings has had like 16 the last two. Do you believe Jennings will have more receiving touchdowns than Naylor had last year? And if so, why?
15: Yes, I think he will, just because he's, I think he's just a bigger bodied receiver that can kind of win some of those contested catches. If we're thinking that a lot of these receiving touchdowns are going to come as they're approaching into the red zone or in the red zone and not so much on the, right, on the big plays, so to speak. So I will go with that thought process. You know, Jennings, and this is the best receiver core that Jennings has played with, I think. So I think that he's going to get some more opportunities given the fact that Justin Jefferson will see some bracketed coverage. And I think Jordan Addison, for his own respect, will get, you know, I think there'll be a smattering of some coverages, maybe late middle season, late in the year, where they start to understand that, like, hey, man, we should probably attack him a little bit differently, too. And there's Juwan Jennings just all alone in a one-on-one.
14: If somebody gave you 10-1, so your 100 wins you 1,000. If somebody gave you 10-1 on this, would you take it? And if not, why? Jefferson and Addison each have at least 10 touchdowns.
15: No, I don't know if I'd take that bet.
14: Right.
15: Yeah, because that sounds like a lot.
14: You got the Jennings factor in there.
15: Well, you got the Jennings factor. You also have, you know, let's play this Kyler Murray thing out for 17 games. I mean, you're going to get a little bit of scramble rushing touchdown opportunities as well. You've also got Hawk and Oliver. And if Bartholomew keeps ascending as well, you got that in the bag. You've got the running backs in the bag. So I don't know. I think there's just so many options that having 20 touchdowns, receiving touchdowns between those two guys seems like a lot.
14: All right. Now, who has the most rushing touchdowns for the Vikings this year and why?
15: I think it's going to be, well, I think Jordan will just probably, Jordan Mason will get a bulk of those carries. Down there in the tough, you know, sort of short yardage goal line area. And it's not to say that every single one's going to be down in that area.
16: But like inside the five, maybe?
15: Inside the five-ish. Yeah, I'll go with Jordan Mason on that one.
14: Do you like Mason for 10 or more touchdowns?
15: Total? Like, yeah, for everything, yeah, well, receiving and rushing?
14: Well, yeah. I mean, he has zero receiving touchdowns. I know he's not much of a receiver,
15: but no, I think that's too many.
14: Now, when it comes to Kyler Murray, I'm not going to ask you to put a number on him. You know, say he's played 17 games once in his career, had 11 touchdowns in his second year, but then it precipitously decreased as he went on, had one last year in five games. When it comes to Kyler running four touchdowns, where do you envision those coming from? Like we were talking about it earlier, and I'm like, if he's going to run for touchdowns, I see it between like the 15 and the 25, like around there. What do you think?
15: I actually put it a little bit closer. What do they put? What's KOC called? The high red zone? Is that like the kind of the 10 and going in? I would say more like the 10 yard line going in. And I think that there's going to be actually some true quarterback run game in that mix, not just scramble buying time, guys are covered, I'm just going to go ahead and make a play. I think there's going to be some actual quarterback run game mixed in there. So I'm going to say more the high red zone.
14: Okay, now remember the McCarthy touchdown at Dallas on Sunday Night Football, the keeper. Mm-hmm. So when you get down to the one and you have Kyler Murray, and you set things up a certain way where the defense has to wonder, all right, are you going to loop it up there to Juwan Jennings? Are you going to give it to Mason between the tackles? Or is Kyler going to keep? Is Kyler going to, you know, hide the ball? And then the defense flows one way, like in that Dallas game, and Kyler saunters in untouched. With Kyler Murray as your quarterback, do you think it's possible to get many of those, given everybody knows he can run?
15: Yeah, I think so, for sure. I mean, I'm not sure that you need to show it right away, but I think if you know, we just talked about all of the different weapons that we're going to have down there, and you throw in a bunch of different personnel groupings, you go jumbo in there every once in a while, and you pack the guys in there, which forces the defense to get packed down. And then, you know, by game three or four, you throw in a little quarterback keeper, a little boot around there, and it's going to be wide open. And then after that, once you put it on tape, then everybody's kind of second guessing everything. I mean, you start mixing that in with all the tight end shots and, you know, trying to get the ball to fit the ball into Justin Jefferson and all the other guys and running backs out of the backfield. I think there's this, as you know, it's a short area. There's so many things that can happen. You hesitate for one little bit, one little hiccup, and he's loose out on the edge. So, yeah, I think it's definitely in play, and I think they'll show it somewhat early in the season.
17: Hey, Ben.
14: Yeah, I'm with Dead Norge.
17: I'm in full Rube mode right now, and Pierre and I were talking about this yesterday. You know, a bit of Kyler Murray, the way we speak of him, and as we were talking just now about it, rushability, low red, high red, wherever, there's a projection. We're thinking about what could be with Kyler in this offense. So I'm a Rube in August, and I'm just kind of excited about it. But can you go back in time a bit and look at it from the other end? How did we defend Kyler Murray? Because right now we're talking about, again, all the potential things that this uber-athletic cat can do. Earlier, PA and I were chatting about footwork and how he can enhance his game despite maybe the height disparaging, you know, the 5'10". How did we defend him? How did we force him into arm punts? How did we avoid getting burned by the improvisation? Can you go back in time and just kind of think about how we battled against this cat?
15: You know, if I can recall, and now that you said that, I will correct myself, clean up on aisle four. I say high red zone. I think I mean low red zone.
14: Low
15: red is inside the 10. So excuse me for that. Clean up on aisle four. Going back to that, I would say game plan, you know, defensive front wise, probably not doing a lot of twisting, not a ton of stunts, a lot more of just try to win within your lane, keep your eyes on him, keep him bottled up, make him create a true pocket passer and kind of close off any sort of A-gap runs where you can just slide through, because those are the easy escape routes. So I would say mitigate and manage how many times you loop, twist, stunt, and then, you know, if you're going to throw in some man-to-man situations, of course, you know, throw a spy in there. You know, if there's an Eric Wilson out there or Blake Cashman out there in those situations, I mean, you're certainly probably going to see it against Chicago in the way that they like to use him. So I would say, yeah, the front obviously has to keep the rush lanes pure, and then certain situations, and I wouldn't say all situations, and it's certainly, you know, now if I'm a defense looking at the way Kyler plays now, I wouldn't think that he's going to run a ton. You know, he's going to scramble around and kind of stay behind the line of scrimmage and wait for something open downfield to make a play using his arm versus using his legs. So I don't know if I would spy him all that much. I might throw it in the mix every once in a while. But there are occasions where I think you keep a free linebacker just in case he breaks the pocket.
14: With Kyler against Brian Flores' defense, he's gone against it three times. Once when Flores was head coach of the Dolphins, but twice with the Vikings. And he's 0-2, lost once by a point, the other by like, I think it was 7 or 8 points. in those two games, Murray went for 580 yards. I mean, he had a 300 in a close game. He had a 300 some odd yard game against Flores' defense. So, you know, I don't, you know, like the question was, you know, what do you do against Kyler or how do you handle it? And I can't vividly remember what went into those games. But, you know, Kyler went for 326 one game, 260 another. Kyler did not come into games against the Vikings fearing Brian Flores' defense. Know what I mean?
15: Yeah, I know what you mean. I mean, the thing is, as we've seen with our own defense, if you can get things blocked up on some of our pressures, there are voids in the field, mainly in the intermediate between the hashes. So, you know, again, didn't watch those games, don't know how it all happened, but definitely if you can get your offensive line, you can get your running backs and tight ends to block those guys up, and you give any quarterback some time against our defense. We know that our defense is not perfect. It has its vulnerabilities. It has its areas of weaknesses. But when we're good, we're really good. You better watch out. But it doesn't surprise me that he had some success.
14: Wait, cleanup aisle four, Covenant cleanup.
15: What?
14: 2022 defense, Donatel. So Flores defense twice, once here, once when Brian was with Miami. But against the Vikings in his last two games, he's gone for 580, including 326 or something against the team in 2022. We with Vikes Bites an hour ago, we played some J.J. McCarthy sound bites. He spoke to the assembled media yesterday, which is the conduit to the public. And read between the lines on this, or just massage your elite football mind. When McCarthy says, you know, regarding Kyler as the starting quarterback, a decision was made that Kyler's going to start, you're going to be the two. And McCarthy said the decision was out of his control. I can't wrap my arms around that. What about you?
15: In what sense? Why don't you why can't you wrap your arms around it?
14: I mean, that you're either insinuating you never had a chance to win, and it completely was in somebody else's control, no matter how well you played, or you it's in your control if you show up with the new guy here and you outplay him, and you outthink him, and you outperform him behind the scenes. So if it truly, the way I put it to Nordo in horse race like fashion, if it truly was a race, and you're each in a stall, the stall doors open at the same time, and you're racing on the same track, if everything is equal in this equation, well, then losing actually was in your control unless somebody made a bad decision.
15: Well, I think you just answered your own question. If this is a horse race or a boxing match, every one of those athletes have something in their control. When you include arbitration, subjectiveness, and other people's decisions, it is out of your control. I mean, he could have been 20 for 20 every practice and three touchdowns. He ultimately can't make the decision to start himself. So it right. comes down to a group of evaluators, and that includes coaches and front office people that look at the totality of all your stats, the way that you get in and out of the huddle, the way that you understand the defense and the offense, and the way that you process all the information and make those said decisions. So he's correct. I mean, I don't think that there's no
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0: your live game night huddle while the action unfolds live, loud, in the game. 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